0: to do, and it was nice for me because I was able to focus on football because my family was so busy with all the amazing events there is in Las Vegas. You know, they went to go see the Wizard of Oz, and then we went to go dinner, and so it was fantastic. My family had a fantastic time, and I know they had a blast, and they look forward to the next time. And they say whether I play or not, they want to come out back again. So I'm like, great for you.
1: Can you give us your thoughts, Fernando, on Caleb? I just asked Kirk about him. Just what are you seeing from him, Caleb Rogers,
0: yes,
1: at that right guard spot? What impresses you?
0: Caleb is a year older than me. However, him being a year older than me, I look up to Caleb. I look up to Caleb like I do most offensive linemen. The way that his enthusiasm, the way he approaches the game, the way he approaches life is something that I look up to, and I'm incredibly blessed to have him as a teammate and as someone that I could learn and grow from. And like I said, his approach to life, the game, you know, offseason, just everything is top tier along with all the offensive linemen. So to be around him is a joy.
2: All right, thanks, guys.
3: Thanks,
0: Fernando.
4: Thank you, guys. 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
10: How y'all doing?
11: You picked off Kirk today. What was that? What was that like for you? What was today like for you?
10: You know, it's just a step in the right direction. Progress. You know, we're all trying to get better each day. So,
12: what did the joint practices do for you, and how excited are you for tomorrow?
10: I mean, it's another day for everybody to get better together. You know, going against another team, it's just a good challenge for us.
13: Do you feel like you learn more out of those than the preseason games?
10: I'm sorry, can you say that?
13: Do you feel like you'll learn more out of those than the preseason games?
10: Yeah, absolutely. I mean, you know, preseason, coaches don't want to show everything, but joint practices, definitely. We'll see some things that, you know, we haven't been working on, so it'll be good for us.
14: Well, you said yesterday that the joint practices should be mayhem. Do you feel that, whether that's what the joint practice is going to be?
10: Yeah, definitely. It's a little bit chaotic. You know, you got guys out there definitely – ready for a fight, but you know, that's our mindset as a defense. You know, every play we got to go out there ready to punch somebody in the mouth.
11: So the defense, I mean, you guys were conditioning after practice a little bit. Mm-hmm. Just seems a little more intense this week. Is that accurate to say?
10: Yeah, I mean, you know, it's starting to get into what is this, week four or something? But you know, everybody's tired. You know, it's time for somebody to step up. And you know, I think coaches started off practice with a little bit of intensity to get everybody else going.
12: How different is your role in Rob Leonard's defense from what it's been in the past?
10: It's different. You know, Rob, I can see a little bit of influence from everywhere he's been, but you know, my it's the same role as I've always been, you know, but I'm just trying to be the best teammate in whatever capacity that is.
12: Do you feel like an old guy now?
10: Yeah, definitely. I mean, going into year 5 now, it definitely feels like I'm a little bit older, but no, Chan and Terrence still got me on that.
11: Do you change up any of your preparation in the off season, or do anything different ahead of this season than you have in the past?
10: It's been more about taking care of my body. You know, like I said, I am getting a little bit older, but just trying to make sure that I'm staying on top of, you know, whatever injuries that I had in the preseason or in the past. You know, I am coming off a surgery in January, so that's been a little bit different. So, yeah.
12: What was that process, that rehab process like for you? Just getting through that.
10: Yeah, I mean, it's a grind every day, you know, coming from a major surgery, shoulder injury. But, you know, just trying to take it day by day, trying to figure out, you know, how it's feeling, making sure that I'm confident.
11: How are you feeling right now?
10: I feel good. I mean, I do feel confident. I don't even think about my shoulder, you know, so it's a good thing.
12: Did it take a second to build that confidence back up?
10: I mean, absolutely. You know, especially an injury like this at this stage in my career, it definitely was a big hit to my mental. But, you know, just working every day, it's preparation builds confidence, and that's what I've been doing.
12: When did you feel like you kind of turned a corner and felt like yourself again?
10: I'll probably say coming into OTAs, definitely feeling a lot better. And then once we got pads on, you know, get a couple pops in, it's like, all right, we're good to go.
11: What kind of mental fortitude does it take for you to push through when you're getting rehab and the injury and knowing that there's going to be some young blood in here, mm-hmm. in the safety room and all?
10: I mean, that's everything. At this stage, at this level of football, everything is mental, you know, so it's all about you. Everybody's big, fast, and strong, you know, so that's the only thing that separates us is our mental.
14: On that same note, Coach Kubiak, you talked about, you know, a competition at every single position. Did you feel that competition, and how did you feel like you stepped up to it?
10: Yeah, I mean, absolutely. Of course, we got some young guys coming in. They're young and hungry and eager to learn. So, I mean, them just being here has pushed me, honestly. You know, the coaches have been pushing me, so I take it upon myself to, you know, it's on me. I got to push through and just make sure I'm on top of everything and make it a difficult decision.
3: What has Taren added to the room with his veteran presence and kind of mm-hmm. versatility that he can do?
10: I mean, he's played a lot of ball. You know, he's seen things. He played in big games. So it's good to just hear how he sees things and try to learn from him.
3: It seems like he's playing a little bit of a different role than he's played in the past mm-hmm. Here Las Vegas. What is it like to have a veteran come in from a different team who's had success elsewhere and kind of buy into what the vision has?
10: You know, it's good that he's been in other systems because, you know, he kind of picks the brain of the DC and he's able to kind of give us some insight on what he's been in and seen. So, you know, it's been absolutely great for him to be here.
11: What's the biggest improvement you and your position group are looking to make against the Texans?
10: Against the Texans, we just want to go out and show our physicality. You know, that's what the DC and the head coach has been preaching, so that's what we have on our brain.
15: Isaiah, what areas do you feel you've grown at, you know, heading into year 5? Where are you experiencing growth as a player?
10: It's more on my communication, making sure that, you know, we can take command as a unit in the back end and make sure everybody's on the same page.
11: Thanks,
10: Zay. Yeah, thank you. Appreciate it.
12: What's the experience been like for you?
16: It's been really good. Just being able to get adjusted, being able to be a part of the team, but also being able to be around a good group of guys to develop and crack that eggshell and just come out of my comfort zone to get better each and every day with the guys.
12: In what way have you come out of your comfort zone so far weekend?
16: Yeah, it's really just more so just the hesitation, just being able to play fast and physical and remember what I'm told, remember the basics, and remember the things that I got drafted for.
12: How similar or different is it to what you expected?
16: It's definitely different, but it's also just being able to compete with the guys, being able to know it's all about the team, just being able to look at the bigger picture and the end goal and just to win.
11: You're heading into your first ever joint practice. What are some things that maybe the vets have told you to expect and how to handle that situation?
16: It's just going to be intensive and have great competition, so it's just going to be a dogfight.
11: How are you looking to maybe make a bigger name for yourself in this opportunity at the joint practice?
16: Just being able to stick to what I'm told and what I've been taught. Just going out here, nothing's going to change as far as the work ethic and the things that all the guys come in here and put the work in to do. So we all going to play as one and compete.
14: You talked
3: talked about in the spring reaching out to Max and trying to learn things from him. Just now in training camp, what have you picked up from him, and kind of what's your relationship like?
16: That's Mad Max. He's very dedicated and intentional in everything he does. I just sit back and observe and take what I can and apply it to my own self. But just having a guy like that to be around and study and just like being able to watch and take from him is definitely honorable.
17: Any other veterans that you're learning from other than Max Crosby?
16: Every veteran that we have in the D-line room, wide receiver, defense, offense, quarterback position, they all speak vocally. They all have those leadership traits and have that winning mentality that's going to change the program around.
18: It's still early, but how do you feel that your transition from college ball to pros has been?
16: I can honestly say I've gotten better each and every day. I started off pretty rocky just because the mindset, the expectations, and the pressure that I built on myself, but also just being able to stick to what I'm told and be able to, like, fall back on your training and not worry about anything else and to just go out there and play fast and be physical is the main one.
11: How do you think that's surprised you about the process so far, about
16: training? Not really. It's just more so of the inner thoughts and the mindset. The mental aspect can be a big part of everything. So if you really just take everything out and no worries, none of that, like, you'll be fine.
18: What helped you kind of break out of that mentality of pressure on yourself?
16: Just going back and watching my old tape, remembering the guy that they drafted, remembering, like, I'm here for a reason. Everything happens for a reason. And just going out and, like, say, F it and just, like, you know, just go play fast.
19: Your college tape?
16: Yeah. Yes, sir.
19: You went through a little bit of an injury. Is that something that's kind of, you're trying to ramp up for a season, you have to kind of take a step back?
16: It was just protocol. I had to just deal with it. So, just, I was hell of a happy to get back.
3: What was that first preseason game experience like for you?
16: It was fun. I actually, like, as I was saying, like, each and every day, like, that game just took a stride. I feel like I played fast, physical, and hard, and, like, that's who I am. So just being able to do that and being able to be a part, with the guys, it was fun.
3: What was the game speed like for you going into the NFL first action?
16: It was good. It was good. It was because we was playing drives and series, so Coach was trying to wear us out.
11: What have you taken away from Coach Kubiak so far, Coach Leonard?
16: They both are very intentional and have high expectations for both sides of the ball. So being able to be very critical and detailed in everything we do, there's always how can you get better? There's always, all right, why is this guy not improving? What do we need to do to help him improve? So it's just they want to put us in the best situations so we can be able to win successful as a team.
11: How much did going to the SAC Summit season help you, not just to hone your skill set, but also to see how this D line, that, like, every single one of you guys was there,
16: yeah,
11: to kind of bond together?
16: Yeah, it was, shout out to Max, because he's a great mentor and great leader. But just being a part of that, it was mainly that what I found the best part about it was how we all, like, all the edges and D tackles got in one room and we all was just talking ball. Like, all the vets was just speaking up. They were playing tape on the film, and they was just, like, speaking, and they was just, like, telling us, like, what they saw, why they do this, why they do that. So just being able to learn and just observe and soak in that knowledge was definitely important.
19: Do you see yourself maybe earlier being a pass rush specialist, or do you think the rest of your game is kind of
16: I feel like my game is just very dominant, and run, pass, and anything that I do, just being able to, I feel like my biggest one is just being able to be dominant on special teams and just being able to find my role, but also impacting the game on defense.
11: Thank you, Kieran.
17: Thank you.
16: Thank you. Appreciate it. Thank y'all.
11: What's today for you?
20: It was good. You know, I think we're trying to lock in, you know, get ready. We have a big couple of days coming up. So just focused on that.
19: What did you guys see of your film preseason opener on Thursday? Yeah. Lost back
20: yourself. Well, I'm more so looking at the whole team, you know. Not one man can get the job done, so it's how do we do, you know. And I think we did good. Definitely room to improve, but I think we're starting to lay a good foundation.
11: Yeah. You see how strong the Houston Texans defense was last year. How much does it kind of excite you, rally you up to go up against them?
20: Well, yeah, it's a great opportunity to improve and compete, you know, getting ready to play the best. So we got to show that we can work with the best.
19: focus on the team, but the

0: for a year and been able to go against the guys. Been able to go against and work with the team, just keep improving, and I feel a lot more comfortable.
1: How'd you approach the offseason going about that goal of improving, getting better this time?
0: Yeah, big thing for me was just being with the O-line. We had a group of guys here training, so just trying to get most connected, because most connected O-line is a good O-line.
2: How do you feel as though the O-line is connecting up to this point?
0: Yeah, I think we're doing good, you know. Bless you. New coaches, I think we're able to take what they want and make it ours.
3: I just wanted to get back. You said it surprised you on that play. I guess what, just like the way that you sent a guy flying, like what actually surprised you?
0: I was blocking and I was on the ground. I was like, oh.
2: Yeah. What's Tyler Linderbaum brought to the line so far?
0: He knows what success looks like, and a team that is trying to chase that, he's brought what it looks like and something that we can look to keep getting better.
4: Do you feel like there's more of an emphasis on communication with the line this year?
0: 100%. Everybody has to be on the same page. We're five guys working as one, so everybody has to know what everybody's doing in order to get the job done.
4: Does the system kind of feel different than last year's?
0: I'd say there's definitely things that are different, you know, good or bad, for better or worse. There's things that are different. I think it's up to us to take those differences and just make it all strengths.
1: What's it been like learning from Rick Dennison, you know, a guy who's been around the league a long time?
0: Yeah, it's nice, man. You know, he has a lot of wisdom that I'm trying to get. So it's like he's thinking on levels that I'm not thinking yet. So just being able to be in the same room gets me thinking at a higher level.
2: Coach Kubiak talks about competition in every room from day one. How does that help the line as you guys are also trying to be cohesive as one, but then also push each other to make sure you are, you know, working on the
0: Yeah, play? Well, you know, they say iron sharpens iron. So as we compete, we're getting stronger, both sides.
2: And how does your skill set really complement the zone blocking scheme and everything that Kubiak is trying to do in the system?
0: Yeah, I'd say, you know, you gotta be an athlete to play the sport, and I think I'm an athlete, so just trying to learn everything and just use my abilities to the best I can.
2: What's it been like working with Kirk Cousins, Fernando Mendoza, just the quarterback realm?
0: It's been great. You know, we got Kirk Cousins. He's a guy that has done it and been there. You know, he's kind of like the dad of the group to an extent, you know. So he's able to keep the joy going on those tough days. And then Fernando, you know, he's a young guy, but he also has that. He has a nice joy to him, always smiling. So you can't help but smile when looking at him.
3: Have you watched much of the Texans defensive line?
0: Yeah, I've been watching. Yeah.
3: What do you take from them, and how much of a challenge do they present to try to get you ready for the season?
0: Yeah, I'd say they're definitely a up the field type of team. Like getting up the field. You know, there's teams like that across the league that try to get up the field. So, you know, started the best, everything else will be, yeah.
1: You and Caleb came in together. It seems like you're taking a similar leap this training camp. How do you guys feed off of each other?
0: Yeah, so we're always in each other's ear. You know, he sees something and he's talking to me. I see something, I'm talking to him. Just keep trying to encourage each other and keep pushing each other. Nobody can do it by themselves.
3: Speaking of, I guess, just a little bit more generally, what is a fullback at or running game? From your perspective?
0: From my perspective, I say extra O-lineman that can catch the ball and run. You know, he's going to get in there, get his hat dirty, and open up the hole even more for us.
3: How does a fullback offset the zone in the run game? How can a fullback offset the zone?
0: Yeah, so, I mean, you see the fullback blow somebody up. It's like, dang, he can't be the only one. You know, I gotta get me a body too. Yeah.
2: What's the most dad-like thing that Kirk Cousins has said or done?
0: I say... We were getting ready for something, and then one of the teammates was like, hey, man, I like your shorts. I looked down. He had, like, big cargo shorts on, and I was like, oh, yeah. I looked, yeah.
2: That's good. You good?
3: Thanks.
2: Yeah.
0: All right. Thank you, guys. Appreciate you. Have a good one.
5: All right. 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
7: Hey, guys. Guys didn't see Brock out there today. He was excused for a personal reason. And anything else, I'll take your questions.
8: Was for Tonka, was that a rest day for Tonka?
7: Yes.
9: Clint, if you would please, would you talk about Chase Roberts, just not just catching the football, but downfield blocking? You just see a toughness in that young man. Would you talk about him, please?
7: Yeah, he's had a solid camp. He's improving. I can't say enough good things about, you know, Coach Azani, the way he develops those guys, and so technical and attention to detail. Really appreciate Coach Z.
10: JPJ ran all first team today. Is that a sign he's sort of solidifying that spot?
7: No.
11: What did you want to see from the guys
7: today? Yeah, we had a practice yesterday as well. So, you know, we're back into training camp mode. It's week 4. It's training camp. We got 2 more preseason games. We're still, you know, getting better as a team.
11: Both Andrew and Rob were on the sidelines for the preseason game. Do you expect that to continue, or are they going to experiment during the preseason?
7: I expect that to continue. You know, however, these next 2 weeks, we definitely will talk about, you know, some lineup change-ups, but I see those guys being on the field for game number 2.
12: Coach, what was the biggest things that stood out to you after watching the tape from the Cardinals game?
7: Just as a team, we got to improve. You know, there's a lot of improvement, offense, defense, special teams. There's things that I liked, you know. There's things that we got to get better. We put a lot of time into that yesterday, and we all know, again, that it is our 4th week of training camp, and we are, we're a team that's still gelling together.
12: You mentioned how excited you were for the joint practice in Houston. How do you prepare your team these next couple of days as you guys move to Houston?
7: Yeah, well, you know, things shouldn't change. The intensity is going to ramp up, but, you know, the standards that we have here should carry over to Houston.
9: When you looked at Fernando's sack, I covered Matthew Stafford's rookie year. That, to me, was a kind of a NFL learning sack. I don't think he makes that halfway through a year. Did you see it the same way?
7: Yeah, in the red zone.
9: Yeah,
7: I think it's a team sack. You know, we weren't as detailed with the routes. He can't take a sack in the red zone. Got to protect him better. So the whole team, you know, the whole offense took that sack, not just him.
10: You decided how you're giving up snaps for the preseason game?
7: Yes, we have. You know, we have a plan ready for how we want to practice against the Texans and how we want to play. And, I'm going to keep that in-house.
13: You mentioned Fernando could get some opportunities with the ones. What does he need to show you in practice to expand those rep opportunities?
7: Oh, well, I just want him to just keep getting better. You know, him, Aiden, Kirk, all those guys just keep improving. You know, there's not one thing we're looking for. There's a million things, but we got to get him focusing on the details of each play and take it one rep at a time, down to down. And if he has that mentality as well as the other guys, they will continue to improve. I think he spent a lot of time in the offseason. You can tell he made improvements from, you know, from April. Coming back here to training camp, he'll continue to get better. Just got to give him more reps.
14: Darren Porter is one of those guys making the jump from year 1 to year 2. What did you see him this offseason, and where is he?
7: I think, you know, you look at the NFL, so many players, you know, they make big jumps year 1 to year 2. He has the ability to do it. I think he's a guy, I said this about Fernando, that is an ascending player that we are counting on. And, he's just going to keep getting more confident. He got a great coach in Joe Woods, great coach in Matt, that's preparing him for the season to come.
11: Where have you seen the most improvement from Tracy's Stoops?
7: For trading 31, you know, he did in the game what he's been doing in practice. He's been a consistent player, another really young player on our roster that just needs reps and turns. And going against Houston this next week will be a great opportunity for him to grow.
9: Obviously, we won't talk scheme or formation, but you are extremely creative offensively. Is that something that just evolved over time with you? Has it always been there? Where does that come from?
7: You know, I think I'd rather be known for being fundamentally sound. That's things that we stress offensively. And, you know, as you put more and more film on tape, you know, you get more and more predictable. So you got to keep finding ways to evolve. But, you know, that's as a coach, I'd rather be much more, you know, about the basics and being great at the fundamentals. So that's what we're going to harp on.
14: Why is the fullback position important to you?
7: Well, running the ball is important. You know, we think that's a huge part of winning football games. You know, running the ball, stopping the run on defense. Just in our scheme, you know, it's a very versatile player. Guy that plays tight end, plays fullback, that can pass pro, that has to be a four-core special teams player. I think he's got to be one of the smartest players on your team. So we're going to keep getting Connor and, you know, get him better. And Gerd's coming along.
14: To follow on that, what kind of tone from a physicality standpoint can a fullback help set in the run game?
7: They can help it, but it's up to them. Yeah.
9: Charles Grant is a young man that's really prospered under Rick Dennison. Would you just talk about his maturation under Rick, please?
7: Yeah, I would say that, I'd say that Charles is working his tail off. You know, Rick and Mario and Ben and Coach Pete, you know, that's their job to get those guys better. Charles knows that he has to take another step in his career, and he's been about the work. He just got to keep improving like all these young guys.
13: Conversations with Jermaud after the first game to keep his confidence?
7: After the game, none. You know, I talked to him before the game. You know, I think keep that between him and I, but I know I told you guys after the game how proud I was of all the adversity that he's been through. You know, you see him out here. He has not missed a practice other than the ones we've kept him out of. So he's just going to keep improving.
12: It seems like Malik and Fernando's chemistry continues to grow day by day. How promising or exciting is that to have two rookies coming in like that, being able to grow?
7: Yeah, time on task, you know, helps everybody get better. So that's got to keep getting better. You know, Malik, he's jumped in there with the ones at times as well, and he's earned those reps. But, you know, he's got to stay humble and stay hungry.
11: What do you make of the run defense against Arizona?
7: Yeah, obviously overall wasn't the way we want it. We got to improve.
12: Spencer Burford said that his familiarity with the blocking scheme made him feel more comfortable, and he was also able to give input to other guys in the line. Have you seen that, and how has that benefited them?
7: I have seen that, and that was the expectation for Spencer. He's a guy that's played a lot of football that we're counting on to, you know, have a physical season for us.
14: Very good. Thanks, Coach.
7: Right, thank you.
15: What's going on, guys? How are you guys? How are you?
16: What have you made of this offensive scheme and your usage so far in camp and what you've been able to accomplish?
15: Yeah, man, it's been fun so far. We've definitely established a great offense so far. Coach Kubiak and the whole offensive staff, man, it's been a crazy game plan so far. It's been super fun. I'm enjoying the whole process so far, but our whole team so far, man, it's been super fun to watch.
14: A lot of people talk about the year one, year two, job, but every offseason is obviously important. How much more comfortable do you feel having here?
15: Yeah, I think every single year you grow and grow and grow, and with a new coaching staff every single year, man, you kind of have to grow with them too, especially this team too. We're super young, but every single person on the team has been growing, growing, growing. So, like, once again, it's been super fun to watch.
14: You mentioned young, you guys have got pretty young. Yeah. Does this feel different?
15: Yeah. I mean, besides Dare coming last week, I was the oldest vet in the room, which is crazy. But once again, I feel like everyone in the running back room has grown and is super mature. So once again, like I personally think every running back in a room can start in the NFL. So it's just super cool to watch. But yeah, dude, it's fun.
17: A lot of players have talked about the intricacies of the run game and this offense. How excited does that make you this season?
15: It's awesome. It's awesome. I mean, if you saw our practice today, man, we just ran the ball a bunch. It was a super hot day today. But once again, that's what we want to establish is just the run game. So yeah, so that's kind of the idea.
9: You know, 3 years here, this is the best I've seen you play, the most comfortable. Are you feeling that as well?
15: 100%.
9: As it looks,
15: I think that comes with the team too. I mean, they're making me feel so comfortable with the offense, with special teams, man, with all the players, all the coaches, man. It's just, yeah, it's just a great time so far.
14: So following Alexis' question a little bit, having a fullback as a running back behind you, what does a fullback do in the run game?
15: I mean, Pat and Connor, man, are just two studs, man. Without them, man, they make the play happen. This is now my first time playing in an offense with a fullback, so it's yeah, it's definitely cool to have.
14: Are there any adjustments you have to make as a running back in an offense with a fullback?
15: To be honest with you, they basically make the hole, and I just follow. So yeah,
11: a lot is made of, you know, the Clint Kubiak wide zone, zone rushing scheme. Yep. We saw a lot of gap scheme in the game. Can you talk about what the versatility of this rushing attack is?
15: Yeah, yeah. I think all the backs in the system, you have to be a runner, a blocker, a receiver. He's kind of created a whole offense for a bunch of running backs where if you're fast, you're strong, if you can run routes, if you can run downhill. So it's a really unique offense, and I think it's going to be really fun to watch.
18: How do you feel about the way that your role has adapted into this offense?
15: Yeah, man, I'm just embracing every single role, and I think everyone on this team is just embracing the role, and I think we just want to change this culture and have a winning program. So it's yeah, so we're just trying to play every single day and just kind of just go. So
19: excuse me if you've already been asked this question, but yeah, can you just talk about your relationship with Joe DeCamillis and what do you believe that your role on special teams with him is going to be in place?
15: Yeah, man. Joe is the man. I mean, you got him, Tim, Marquise, all of them kind of have their unique traits on special teams. And they've been super helpful with every single play on the team. And they're trying to establish a great special teams on this team. So, yeah.
13: Fernando seemed to gel well.
15: Yeah.
13: What can you take away from the first preseason game with him?
15: As a young player, man, he's once again grown so much. He's just a special talent, man. He's a really good player, man. He's super fun to watch. He had a great couple drives. He's going to be a very good player in this league. So,
16: Dylan, I got to ask, in the offseason, you were on quite the performance at the
7: Yeah.
16: What was the reaction from your team? I go, where does that come from for you?
15: Yeah, yeah. I think sometimes my role with this team is to kind of pump up the crowd and pump up the team. And I think all of us running backs too, we kind of have to set a tone in everything that we do. So I think at the game, they asked us to get the crowd going, and I was just like, screw it. Come on, let's do it.
13: Yeah.
15: So
11: you've been rotating with Mike Washington at times. What have you seen from him so far in his first game?
15: He's just a bruiser, man. He's a special talent. Since day one, man, he's come in and just work, man. He's just embraced his role. He's a very fun player to watch, man. This offense is going to be so fun to watch. He's a great guy, a great teammate. Once again, he's going to be a special talent in this league too.
18: What goes into that for you and your mindset into doing that?
15: I think just having that same mindset every single day of just kind of just go and just embrace your role. And once again, just have fun with it, man. Just, I mean, I think every single day we've just kind of established just like have fun, play hard, and just play your game. And I think as the days kind of build up, we are just going to keep stacking days.
16: One more guy.
12: Seemed as the intensity in today's practice kind of ramped up a little
15: Yep.
12: bit. Was that just outsider looking in, you know, not knowing what exactly is what it feels like out there, or did it feel like the intensity?
15: Yeah, 100%. I think we are trying to establish an intensity every single day, especially coming off at like an off day. It's super important just to kind of establish that intensity, because it's just so hard coming off an off day just to be like, all right, go. So I think we set the tone with the run game today just to say, like, hey, come on, let's go. It's going to be a crazy week this week. So,
16: cool. All right, thanks, guys.
15: All right, guys. Thank you guys so much, guys. Appreciate it.
9: Came for you. You're so versatile. You can play running back, tight end. You can fullback, obviously, special teams. Would you talk about your versatility in Clint's system?
20: Yeah, I feel like me and Pat, just not myself, were versatile, but everybody on the offense side, you have to be able to play multiple positions, be able to block, whether you're a receiver. You guys obviously saw Jack doing that a lot, but we have a lot of capable receivers and a lot of versatile guys on offense, you know, and I'm just trying to do my 111. So you guys might view it as that, but I just view it as doing my job.
0: Connor, what's just your overall impressions of like that running back duo you guys had between Ascendancy and Mike Washington?
20: Yeah, it's unbelievable. Obviously, you guys saw what Ashton's done in college and what he did last year as a rookie. And just being, you know, right next to him every day, you know, he wows me every day. And then Mike coming here, bigger back, but you see the explosion. You know, you see both their vision, you know, and I'll be able, and I think they'll both be able to complement each other. But, you know, Ashton's a great leader, and, you know, obviously he's the guy in the room, but, you know, we have so many guys in there that are going to push him and, you know, make us all overall better.
19: We can talk about versatility, but when it comes to having that fullback position on the field, how unpredictable does it make the offense? Because there's so many things that you can do.
20: Yeah, you can, you know, throw the ball, run the ball, you know, stretch the defense horizontally and vertically. But that's a coach, you know, and his scheme. It's just not myself. It's just the scheme and, you know, and buying in, honestly. And, you know, you guys saw that on the first drive. And, you know, you guys saw that glimpse throughout the game. But we just got to ultimately put it together. And, you know, it's not the finished product right now. You know, and we don't want it to be. We just want to continue to get better. And this camp's about growth. And this season's about growth.
0: What's it been like being teammates with
20: Kirk Cousins? Great. Obviously, looked up to him going to Michigan State, and you know, being next to him is, you know, as well. He's a great leader, somebody that can command the offense, and you know, when you're in the huddle with him, it's just very calming. And when you're in there with a vet quarterback like that, it helps everybody else. And he can talk to all the guys, and you know, make sure everybody's hearing the message. You know, and he's fully bought in, and you know, he's helping Fernando as well.
0: On top of that, what has stand out to you about like Fernando, the way he's been more adjusted to playing at the pro level?
20: Yeah, he's impressing me every day, just with the mental process, honestly, just how much he puts into it. And obviously you guys saw this past weekend, and you know, you're going to get what you put in. And he's dialed in, and he's about the team. And he wants to earn everything, which is that much more special. I've been around rookie quarterbacks and, you know, younger quarterbacks, but he's at the top of the list, honestly.
0: Do you feel like that the mental preparation, the way he just prepares overall, do you feel like that's kind of rare to see from a young guy like him?
20: Yeah, for sure. At a quarterback position, you have to prepare, you know, more different than anybody else and probably more than anybody else. But he's taken that on, and he's done that every day, and he's done it even more. You see him here early mornings, late night, walking through the indoor by himself with one of the other rookie quarterbacks, going through the script, just, you know, bringing other guys along. And when you have a quarterback like that, you know, the future is very bright.
9: Do you see some Le'Veon Bell and Mike Washington, the speed, the power, the ability to just kind of move guys around?
20: Yeah, you know, I see that in his game, but I also see just Mike Washington. A bigger back with, you know, speed. I don't think Le'Veon was running 4.3. And, you know, that's nothing against Le'Veon, but, you know, Le'Veon was more 4.5, 4.6-ish, you know, kind of hesitate, but Mike can hit it too. But he has that in his game. And, you know, I think he'll just continue to reveal himself and, you know, just be himself. And that's what I can continue to tell him. Like, you're going to mess up. You know, I mess up, and it's year five. It's going to be okay. And just take it one rep at a time.
21: How would you describe the mentality required to play the fullback position?
20: Just being selfless and doing your 111. You know, you might get the ball here and there, but, you know, that's not what it's about. It's about, you know, opening up lanes and, you know, getting the run game going and, you know, having the run game marry up with the pass game and just honestly doing the dirty work and, you know, special teams as well. So it's a full day's work and, you know, it's never going to stop.
21: What juncture of your career did you settle into the fullback position and mentality?
20: This past year, honestly. I feel like I've always had the mentality, but in my first 4 years in the NFL, I was playing true Y and true F. So sometimes I was in line, but I feel like this fits more of my skill set. But, you know, Patrick's a great fullback as well, and we're just trying to get better each day. And Coach P as well has worked with us and really trying to hone in on our craft and our pad level and continue to, you know, run our feet because it's more than, you know, just running and, you know, trying to create a hole and just run at, you know, somebody, and, you know, like a brick wall. It's, you know, caving a hole, and, you know, sometimes there's not a hole, and, you know, you're just going to hit color, and the play sometimes messed up, but just, you know, playing through the whistle, and that's something that I'm trying to improve on as well.
21: And kind of following that, you're here American system that values the fullback position. What were those conversations like about you coming aboard? And now that you're here, you know, what does it mean to kind of see the way that the fullback has been used here under Quick Kubiak?
20: Yeah, when Coach reached out to me, I knew the opportunity, and it was an opportunity that I couldn't pass up. And, you know, I'm glad I'm here. Everybody's embraced me, the coaches, players, and, you know, I just am continuing to get acclimated each and every day. But, you know, that's just, you know, a credit to everybody else around here.
19: Back end of that, I guess, how different is the way that Clint Kubiak views the fullback and how he uses it versus any other system that you've been in so far?
20: Yeah, it's completely different. Even having Coach Kubiak as an offensive head coach, that's something new for me. You know, he's very, you know, big on his details. And I've always had a head coach that's, you know, a defensive head coach. And he's going to, you know, push myself but everybody else to get better. Doesn't matter. He's going to find the flaw in the play. And, you know, you want a coach like that.
9: For a guy that does so much, how much do you like his creativity?
20: Yeah, I'm continuing to see that. So far I've seen, you know, a little bit of it, and I'm sure he's not going to show too much in the preseason. But Coach Kubiak has a lot of, you know, bags of tricks, you know, up his sleeve. And you guys saw that in Seattle, you know, with all the guys they had. You know, Barner, you have the returner that they got from the Saints late. JSN, obviously, Cooper Kupp. But, you know, here we have a lot of guys as well. You got Trey Tucker, Jalen Naylor, Jack Besh, Brock Bowers, obviously, Michael Mayer, Ashton Jeanty, Mike Washington, Dylan Lobby. There's a bunch of capable guys, and it's just everybody, you know, buying in and doing their job. And I think we have a team that's very team-oriented, and, you know, that's going to get you out of dark times when you need it.
12: What's the biggest step that the offense wants to take from the first preseason game to Houston?
20: Just being consistent. First drive went well, highs and lows, you know, throughout the second, third, and fourth. But just putting each drive together and, you know, there was so many little details that we left on the field, even myself, you know, that we all learned from. And we're going to go to Houston and have a great couple days of practice and then be able to show that and put that on tape this week.
11: A lot is made of the zone rushing scheme and this kind of Shanahan's tree, Clint Kubiak offense, but we also saw a lot of gap scheme in the first game. Can you talk about how, like, balanced this rushing attack is between kind of finesse running and power running?
20: Yeah, you obviously got to stay balanced. There's a lot of great defenses out there, so you can't just go out there and just run, you know, counter and power the whole game. But we're a wide zone team, and when you put stress on, you know, the corners and, you know, make them tackle like that, we have very capable backs. And it's really just about – you know, putting our backs on, you know, the corners and safeties and even linebackers, whether that's just running routes out the backfield, because they're just so versatile. So we can miss and match up, you know, so many guys on our offense. So it'll be interesting to see.
17: Thanks, Connor.
20: Thank you, guys.
21: Thanks.
20: Appreciate
21: Thanks,
20: it.
1: Aaron, a lot of the players and the coaches have been talking about the draft. This year, just what do you like about that opportunity to be in that kind of scheme?
2: I think it really plays to my strengths, you know, as a taller, longer corner. You know, getting up and being able to make a receiver uncomfortable is something, obviously, that really plays into my type of game that I like to play. So I'm really looking forward to that opportunity.
1: And what was, like, going back to your rookie year, what do you feel like was the biggest area of improvement that you needed to make, and how have you focused on that in the offseason?
2: I think the biggest thing for me was just getting the experience of being out there on an NFL field. You know, was still learning the position. And, you know, didn't always have the confidence that I needed to succeed. And, you know, had a couple of rough weeks, but really tried to dive into everything, all the fundamentals that make great corners great, footwork, press work, things like that, coming into this season, just keep improving.
11: How do you feel like you built up that confidence going into year two?
2: Like I said kind of early, like the experience, you know, like, you know, guarding NFL guys, professionals, week in and week out, you know, over time has just helped build my confidence. When you make a couple plays, you know, the confidence just keeps stacking. And I feel like throughout camp, I've made plays, and coach has put me in position to do that. So the confidence just keeps building from there.
9: Several of your teammates have talked about the coaching. Just there's so much of it. It's so detailed. And for a guy like you that's high football IQ, seems like this is a perfect environment for you. Are you seeing that like your teammates?
2: Absolutely. You know, the detail is so important in this defense, and the coaches harp on that. But, you know, for us players, you know, it's a lot of accountability on our part to really hone in and dive into the detail so you can be in the right spot to make a play. Not just knowing what you're doing, but what everyone else is doing, and that's going to put you in position to make the play.
3: You talk about the accountability factor. Obviously, in the game the other day, that there was about 16 straight completions by the opposing offense. You guys kind of take that personally when you come into this week?
2: Absolutely. You know, as a secondary, we never want to put that on our resume, but, you know, it happens, so now we just have to learn from it, and we have, obviously, and just try to, you know, put that to rest and not let that happen again.
3: Was there an emphasis on, you know, the intensity or the physicality in practice this week since then?
2: No, making plays is a mindset, you know, breaking up a pass, making an interception, it's a mindset. And, yeah, it comes down to your detail and your discipline, but when the ball is in the air, you got to go get it. So that's, as a collective, the mindset that we have. So.
21: Joe, still your position coach, and Rob Leonard just switched roles. But how different is maybe what you're being asked to do this year from last year? How similar?
2: I think in terms of what we're doing, it's a little different. So obviously there was a learning curve there, just learning. You know, obviously with a new DC, there's going to be some new things schematically. But, you know, as a cornerback, your role is pretty simple. Don't let him catch the ball. So that pretty much stays the same. Obviously comes in different ways, but the overall rule is pretty much the same. But for me personally, you know, having a year under my belt, and we got a lot of young DBs in the room, trying to be a leader and a resource to them just to make them better and feel more comfortable and help them in any way that I can.
19: Talk about that young DB room. Obviously you're still young yourself, but it's really competitive. How do you manage to find that, you know, a balance between having to compete against these guys for a job, but also like helping them out along the way as a teammate?
2: I mean, the competition comes down who's going to be the best, and I want the best guy out there. And if it's me, that's great. If it's not me, you know, obviously I'm going to keep competing to make it that way. But you're only as strong as your weakest link, so you got to bring everyone along with you in that room, because we're going to need all of them.
3: This is your first NFL offseason after, I mean, after your first season. How did you change up your preparation this offseason to go into your second year?
2: Well, I think now just knowing what to expect. I mean, obviously you're going to train throughout the offseason, which I have, but now it's not so much of a surprise. You know what you're getting into. So a lot of emphasis on footwork, but not doing too much to where you're going to hurt yourself, you know, being smart about it. But like I said, just knowing what you're going to get out of a full long season really helps with the preparation.
21: Offseason, you're just going to be self-scouting, looking back at your first season and trying to, you know, maybe learn from maybe your tape, that kind of thing.
2: A lot. You know, I was not happy with how I played all the time last year, and there were times where I knew I had to be better and I knew I could be better. So it was a lot of reflecting for me on what my weaknesses were and really trying to dive into that throughout OTAs, throughout mandatory minicamp, and now throughout training camp. You know, it was a lot of self-reflecting, a lot of self-scouting, honestly.
9: Can you at times be your own worst critic?
2: Absolutely. That's no one's going to be harder on me than I'm going to be on myself. And, you know, it's walking a fine line between, yeah, obviously you have to keep pushing yourself, but it gets to the point where you feel like you never satisfy even yourself, no matter what. So I've had to learn to balance that, but I always, you know, like I said, no one's going to be harder on me than I am on myself, because I want to be perfect. I'm a perfectionist, and you play an imperfect game in an imperfect position, so it's a balance for sure.
11: Darren's a veteran addition to the secondary. What has he brought to this unit, and do you feel like he's kind of underrated with all that he can do back there?
2: Absolutely. Taren's been a great, obviously he's played a lot of football, and he's been a great veteran for me and for this room, just with his versatility, you know, his knowledge of the game, his leadership. You know, you feel that as soon as he steps in the building, as soon as he steps in our room. And the first day I knew he was going to be a great asset for us.
17: All right, thank you.
16: Thanks. And what'd you make today's practice? Obviously, as you're trying to stack days, but coming off that first preseason game, this weekend's work and the intensity today, what'd you make of where this team is going?
4: Yeah, I was really proud of the way guys competed. You know, guys didn't come out here and take a day off. They came with good intentions, and they wanted to work.
16: The intensity from the D-line, what have you seen from that room?
4: I'm proud of the way we came out today, too. I think we took a lot of pride, especially in the run game today, which is an area we probably needed to work at. But I'm proud of that, too, and I'm proud of the attitude that they took to the drills today in practice, and I think we got some stuff done.
17: Sorry if somebody's already asked this question, but what was your biggest takeaways from the Cardinals preseason game? What was that message?
4: Yeah, nobody's asked me that yet. To be honest, I mean, I've been through a lot of these preseason things, and to be honest, you can never really tell off the first game. You know, a lot of young guys played. I saw great effort, but I guess I'll have more of an opinion as the preseason progresses.
5: How much more do you guys get out of the joint practices than maybe even the preseason game itself?
4: I mean, you get a lot more out of it because, you know, like going against our team does one thing, but somebody else does another, right? And especially in the beginning weeks of training camp, you normally get, you know, just one look, but every team has their own different style and their own, you know, different schemes and stuff like that, and you have to adjust your game. You know, you have to adjust your techniques to accommodate whatever schemes that they run, and it's very beneficial to get those different looks, and I'm excited.
5: More so because in the joint practices, it's more one-on-one. One's going against ones than maybe even in the preseason game.
4: Yeah. I mean, ones versus ones is always good work, yeah. You know? Yeah.
12: How are you feeling this year? How do you want to just grow into the role that you're in?
4: I just want to, you know, lead by example for the young guys coming up. And I just want to be dependable, you know? I'm really glad we got the head coach that we got, you know, a guy that knows how to win. You know, I've been a part of winning organizations, and I know that everybody on this team has their own individual role that they play in the grand design. You know, everybody wants to go the distance, you know, but like I said, everybody has their own piece to the puzzle that's the picture that we want to look like at the end of the season. And I just want to be, you know, part of that puzzle. You know, I want to be where I need to be for the team and, you know, be strong where I need to be strong.
12: No doubt intensity level is going to be raised at the joint practice. Is it difficult to kind of balance that, or is it something that is kind of no-brainer to you guys as you have your own standards?
4: There's no need for balance. It's supposed to be mayhem. Yeah, it's a joint practice. You know, everybody's fighting for a spot, you know. I mean, there's a lot of money on the line. You know, people's dreams are on the line. So it's supposed to be mayhem.
18: How much does that help to have that, you know, a different look from a different team in a different place to get prepared for that?
4: Yeah, it helps a lot. Like I said earlier, we're going to see different looks that we haven't seen, and it'll be a great challenge for all of us.
5: What have you thought about Robbie Leonard putting his thumbprint on this defense, going from your D-line coach to now your D-coordinator?
4: Yeah, you know I love Robbie. Me and Robbie go way back. It's been great to see him, you know, go from being my D-line coach to now, you know, having a chance to show what he can do as a coordinator. And I'm just glad he's got the opportunity, and I know – I trust in him. I believe in him. I know he's going to show up, too.
5: You mentioned a lot of the young guys that are coming up. Who are some people that have stood out to you along the defensive line or, you know, the defense as a whole?
4: Yeah. I would say Gary. Gary, number 75. It's a big dude. Big dude. It's hard to move him, you know. And, I mean, I guess I might be a little bit biased because, I mean, this is like my 10th year since I've, you know, first started in the NFL. And you know, I used to see those real big guys, you know, like when I came in, I was behind Alan Branch. I don't know if you remember him, but Alan Branch was, you know, huge. Yeah. He was like 400 pounds, you know, but, and I mean, Gary's not that tall, obviously, but when I see, you know, them try to double team him and move him and he literally doesn't move an inch, you know, it just reminds me of those old school days, you know, and that old, you know, I come back from the Patriots dynasty and stuff, but it reminds me of those days, and Gary's somebody that stood out to me.
12: 10 years in the NFL, what's the biggest step, you know, just from looking back at your experience that the defense needs to take from preseason game one to preseason game two?
4: I would say just making sure that we lock in the basic framework of a defense, right? Like, making sure that we set a consistent edge, right? Like making sure that we communicate the way we need to communicate and how, you know, and just continue to emphasize how important that is, right? Because when guys aren't on the same page, it shows up, you know? And we don't want to get exposed. We want to be on the same page. We want to know what we're doing. And we want to make sure that we have the basic fundamentals down first before anything else. So.
6: A couple more. Speaking a little bit more generally, as a defensive player, what changes about defending maybe a rushing offense when a fullback's on the field compared to when a fullback isn't on the field?
4: Can you ask again?
6: Yeah, like how does a fullback change a running game for an opposing team?
4: I think it just depends on the scheme, right? Like, and it depends on how they use them. I would say any team that does inserts, right, like if they insert a fullback into the, you know, line of scrimmage, whether they motion them out, bring them back in, and then insert them between the tackle and the guard or between the tackle and tight end or whatever, that can be complicated because it creates an extra gap, right, that we might not account for. So that's why I say, you know, it depends on how they use it. Now, if it's just, you know, I-backs and he just fills the A-gap, well, it's just man whoop a man at that point, right? It's not really that complicated because there's not that much space between A-gap and A-gap, right? There's a lot of big, wide bodies in the A-gap. So inserting there, it really doesn't make a difference because there's no space, right? But when you get outside, it can get complicated.
8: October, a little late. Sorry if you were asked this already, but Tyler Linderbaum, how would you describe his play style?
4: He's tough, man. He's tough. And you know what? His wrestling background definitely shows up for sure. You know, you think you get past him and, you know, he does his little wrestling moves and you're like, damn, you know. But even though he's a young player, he plays like a vet. Very strong, you know, always plays with good pad level. I'm glad we have him.
8: Yeah. All right. Thanks, guys.
10: Thank you.
8: Thanks.
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0: most of that time. How different is it to be covered by a corner as opposed to a linebacker or a safety?
1: Yeah, it's definitely a little different. Got to be a little bit more physical in the route running. Just because, you know, that's the main advantage you have is that you're a little bit bigger and stronger than them. So, yeah, definitely got to use your body a little bit more and, you know, try to get a little shifty, you know. Like, not too much, though.
0: Yeah.
1: Can't get too pretty with it.
0: When it comes to that tight end room, though, it's interesting because all you guys have all these different skill sets, right? Whether you can block, you can catch, you can block and catch. Ian has a touchdown catch. Michael Mayer does what he does. What is it like being part of that tight end room, which a lot of people would look at and say that might be the most talented skill room or any position group on the team?
1: Yeah, no, it's a lot of fun being in that room, being with Mike and Ian and Chris. You know, everyone's just such a good guy. Everyone gets along, and it's fun being out there because everyone, you know, supports each other, and everyone's rooting for everybody. When Ian scored that touchdown, I don't think anyone was more excited than me, Mike, and our Titans coach. So
0: you can see that, too, when you guys are all running to him.
1: Yeah.
0: And I know you don't like to talk about yourself, so let me talk about you a little bit, and I got to look at these notes here. But you've been constantly breaking records because you just reached 2,000 receiving yards for your career. In your 31st game, it tied you with Kellen Winslow, who's in the Hall of Fame. Only one other guy has it gotten faster. So what's it like when you're in company with those guys? I know you just worry about yourself and just worrying day to day, game by game. But when you hear your name mentioned with guys like Mike Ditka, Kellen Winslow, yeah. Travis Kelce, who you just saw, what does that do for you mentally?
1: Yeah, you know, it's cool. Just being put up there with those names, those huge names. I mean, it's a huge compliment. But, you know, there's a lot of work to do. And, you know, like you said, we're just focused on the day by day, week by week during seasons. Hard to focus on that stuff at the moment.
0: So you and I, ever since you were drafted, we've talked about being from wine country, so to speak, right? My family home base is Petaluma. My daughter played volleyball in high school, Petaluma High. They played at Napa. You went to Napa High. So there was one day when I went and I looked at the I went and looked at the school trophy case, saw this photo of you, basketball star. What would you tell that young guy right there, besides don't dye your hair, I'm sure?
1: Yeah, that'd be the main one. Well, actually, the dyed hair came from because there were two sophomores on varsity football, and they had everyone dye their hair for our big game.
0: Okay.
1: And the end of the last day basketball season. But do what you do. I mean, it all works out in the end.
0: Well, how old were you in that photo, you think? Is that junior?
1: Oh, was it sophomore?
0: Sophomore year, okay.
1: I don't know how old I was then.
0: Okay.
1: What was that, 16?
0: 16,
1: probably,
0: 15,
1: yeah, I was 16, yeah.
0: What position were you playing in basketball?
1: I played a little bit of everything. I was a big hustle player, though. Yeah.
0: Getting the floor.
1: Offensive rebounds.
0: Offensive rebounds, getting the floor burns, everything else.
1: Oh, yeah.
0: How does that translate into football, the skills that you picked up in high school on the basketball court and becoming, like, literally an all-pro tight end?
1: Mm-hmm. I mean, I think it just helps overall with just overall athleticism and lateral quickness. And, I mean, it's like baseball, too. Playing baseball helps with, you know, hand-eye coordination, catching the ball. So it all kind of blends together and mixes well with football.
0: Interesting because talking with Dave Casper, the Hall of Famer from the Raiders and Notre Dame and more, you know, with the ghost to the post catch that he had, he said he utilized his baseball skills because he had to look over his head to pull that thing in. For you, what about playing tight end comes so naturally for you?
1: You know, I was always, you know, pretty big and fast for my age and, you know, everyone around me. So I always just kind of got funneled in the tight end position. So it's always just kind of been there.
0: So going from Napa, wine country, to the deep south, Georgia, where football is king. What was appealing to that? And I know when you left a little bit early because of COVID and the shutdown and everything. What was that transition like for you?
1: Yeah, it was definitely a little bit of a culture shock, but it definitely was the best decision for me. Just growing as a person and a football player, too. I mean, the program they run over there is obviously very good. So it definitely worked out for the best in the end.
0: Any West Coast schools were trying to get you to, or were you just always, no, I'm going to be a Bulldog?
1: No, I mean, it was always kind of up in the air, and I was kind of just weighing my options, and it ended up being them that kind of beat everyone out.
0: You weren't done, though, when you were done playing football. You went back, and we did a story on this by you going back and getting your degree. Mm-hmm. Why was that so important? Who was your inspiration for you to go back and do that? I know I talked with your mom about it, but when you look at this photo, I mean, what's going through that guy's mind?
1: I was just thankful that school was over. You know, I never had to be in classroom again. No, but I mean, I kind of made that commitment to myself when I left. I was like, I need to come back. And I knew that, you know, I wouldn't want to come back after being out of it for a year or two. So I just decided the next year I'm going to do it no matter what, no matter how I feel about it. So I went back. I mean, it's a huge, and my parents were obviously pushing me to go back and finish. So, definitely, they influenced me too.
0: So you got unfinished business still in football, and you got the Patriots coming up. Christian Gonzalez could potentially be out there again. I mean, what do you see from that defense in particular, and the way they like to play?
1: Just full of guys that just make a bunch of plays. You know, it's hard to point out one specific guy, but they always go around there, fly around, and everyone's excited for the challenge.

0: lastly for me, feels like it's a chance for the Raiders to get that momentum going, keep it going again, and going cross country to have this happen again against another rival. A lot of things have happened between the Patriots and the Raiders over time. What kind of message can this team send to the fans by going out to New England? Not just with a win, but what kind of message can you send?
1: Yeah, you know, just looking for another statement when I mean going on the road, going across country, it's always tough, you know, playing on the road in the NFL. Every game's tough. So we just got to go out there and prove ourselves every week and, you know, show that we're for real every week.
0: Rock, thanks for taking the time. Yeah, appreciate it.
1: You.
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5: Good morning, everybody. How are you guys doing?
6: Good.
5: All right, here we go.
7: Dante Thornton Jr. potentially bring back to the offense?
5: Yeah, Dante brings a lot of talent at that position. He can upgrade us in a lot of different ways. You know, he's a competitor. He's a guy that's trying to get better. So excited to see him get out there and, you know, get back into the swing of things. So we're excited for him.
8: How did you feel like he looked yesterday, getting back to practice?
5: Yeah, a lot of good things that he came out and did, you know, attacked the day with a really good mindset. So, you know, it's a constant evaluation thing that we can see, you know, how he's getting back in the swing of things, getting his legs back under him and all that, building some chemistry and timing with the quarterbacks.
9: You've known and worked with Clint for a while. How have you seen him respond to his first loss as a head coach?
5: It's next up or next day mentality. You know, we have another game coming. So you win, you lose. Either way, you got to evaluate the next day. So when you come back into the office on the next day, whether it's a win or a lose, you're trying to, you know, scrutinize every part of the plan, every technique we use, whether it's, and sometimes, you know, wins, you can even be more critical, but you want to be uber critical of yourself, uber critical of what you're doing, so you can fix mistakes and build on the stuff you're doing well.
10: What will it take to kind of get more consistency in the run games?
5: Yeah, I think we just have to pay attention to our details, you know, starting with ourselves, what we're asking of the players, how we're attacking each plan, what we are attacking each game plan, and then, you know, presenting a great plan to the players, allowing them to be detailed so they can go out, play fast, and attack it, and you know, that's what we're looking forward to doing.
10: Is there also, do you still think it's a...
11: Go ahead.
10: Do you think it could also be a byproduct of, you know, the team still getting familiarized with the scheme? I know you guys have a ton of practices ahead of the season, but you still think that could be a byproduct of it?
5: I think we're always trying to build continuity. I wouldn't say that's a particular thing where we try to identify. I think every case is different, but, you know, more reps the better, more time on task the better. So, you know, that's something that we hope or that we know that'll keep building as we go and as we grow together as a group and, you know, and look forward to increasing the production there.
11: And
6: in regards to getting the run game going, Clint has talked a lot about taking accountability for himself as a play caller to get that going and putting his players in better position. How have you seen the players respond to that type of coaching for him to be like, it's on me? But then we talk to the guys in the locker room and they're like, no, it's all of us.
5: Yeah, I think accountability starts with the head guy, and he is the most accountable person to himself. He's the most accountable person in the building. So then everybody feeds off that. Myself, our staff, each player, everybody feels accountable to making sure that we're doing everything we can each and every week to be successful and go 1-0 that week. So that's been his message, and it's not just a message. He leads that way, so we all follow suit.
9: Kirk leads the league in touchdown passes. He's top 10 in a bunch of other metrics. Has his performance surprised you all coming in here?
5: Kirk Cousins is one of the best pros I've been around. And so when he has success, it's because of his process, his preparation, the way he goes about things, and the way the way his teammates support him and the plays that the guys around him make. So when he has success, that's a byproduct of his process, his professionalism, and the way he elevates his teammates, but the way his teammates elevate him as well, and us being able to play 11 as one.
9: What do you think it is about the system and the relationship that you, Clint, and him have that helps things kind of makes it more simple?
5: I think time on task always helps. I think our familiarity and then just the common goal. Whether it's, we spend a lot of time together. We've spent a lot of time together over the years. I mean, we joke about it now that Clint and Kirk or Tim Taylor and Mr. Wilson looking at each other over the fence sometimes. I think it's just building relationships, and the more time you spend in a relationship, the stronger it gets, especially when it's people that really care about each other. You can see the way that we all care about each other and we go about our business. And so, I think that can breed a lot of success.
6: What more do you need to see from Malik to get him some more playing time and to have more opportunities, especially with Jack and Jalen's concussion protocol?
5: Yeah, everything we do starts in practice, and as we practice, we build confidence with guys, and when opportunities come by, taking advantage of those opportunities. I think that a lot of those times, as long as guys keep their head down, they work, those things take, they happen organically. So when you see a guy, when his number's called, he makes a play, and then, that gets more playing time.
6: He got a lot of opportunities in the preseason, and we kind of saw him with that. How have you seen him now in a different role in this team, not getting as many opportunities, but still trying to grind away?
5: He's a kid that works his tail off, and he's growing in this league. And you go through ups and downs, and whether you're a first-year player or a 12-year vet, so you use your opportunities to build more opportunities. I know that sounds dumb, but you use your opportunities to gain more and gain experience within playing the position. And I think the coaches around him that work with him on a daily basis do a great job preparing him for those things. And as he gains knowledge, you see him applying tools that he's learned within the first couple weeks within those preseason games. You see those applying and that leading to success on the practice field. And we want to see that translate onto the field when whenever his number's called.
11: Follow on that, if and when he gets on the football field, how can his skill set stress a defense?
5: Yeah, he has, he has great athletic talent. He's a big, strong guy. He plays fast.

0: What's going on?
1: It's just through quarter of the season, you know, four games, not really a quarter anymore, but
0: yeah.
1: Just the general evaluation of where you think the defense is?
0: I'm happy, you know, with the progression in the process that we're chasing, you know, and chipping away at every day throughout the week and focusing on getting better and fixing problems and communication. And, you know, I think we've consistently got better, and through each game there's things that we have to fix, and as long as we're honest about those things, it's been good.
2: Coach, Kansas City was very intentional about running towards Zeke. How much was that a learning tool for him?
0: It was good. You know, it was good for him to learn. I think he's done some good things on tape. He's well aware of what he has to correct.
3: First loss that Clint has taken as a head coach, how have you seen him respond this week?
0: Same, consistent. Like the best head coaches I've been around are. They're the same every day, win or lose. He's been awesome. Really good.
4: I'm sorry. Okay. What are some lessons you hope your defense learned from your most recent game?
0: It always comes back to fundamentals and execution, especially in the critical moments. They felt the reality of what you preach every day, of being locked in regardless of the environment and how loud it is, and that it always comes – a call can't save you. It comes down to fundamentals and taking the ball away and playing blocks the right way, releasing blocks, being on the same page in coverage. I think does that answer your question?
5: Yes, sir.
0: Yeah.
6: To follow on Sam's question, what are Clint's convictions as a football coach?
0: What are Clint's convictions as a football coach? Always comes back down to the pillars when you walk in, the price of admission, right, is you know, everything. He's so consistent with his messaging, and in a team meeting, the players follow that.
1: How much did it help? I mean, you kind of referenced it, but the fact that nobody allowed anybody to get too high from wins, right?
0: Yeah.
1: How much does that help deal with then the other side of things?
0: Yeah, that's what good teams do, is stay emotionally and consistent to the process. No emotional highs. You know, our team's done a great job, especially defensively on the sideline. I think you can feel that within a game, of not riding the highs and knowing that we got to reset in between series, whether you gave up a score or getting back to, you know, or having a takeaway. The energy's real during a game, and I think our guys have been really consistent and locked in together.
6: How cognizant are you guys as a coaching staff of modeling that throughout the course of play, just you guys being even keel on the side?
0: It starts with us. You can't ask your players to do anything you're not doing yourself. So, you know, I can't be losing my mind and ask them to, you know, stay calm. So it always starts with us as a staff. They see everything. They see how we're communicating, how I'm communicating to Joe Woods, to Ronell, to Al Holcomb, you know. They feel our connection in terms, they'll follow.
3: The Chiefs had some success in big moments against some cover zero looks for you guys. Where do you feel like you guys need to improve in that look?
0: In terms of?
3: Just they had some explosive plays and executed against cover zero looks. Is there anything that you want to see when you're in those packages kind of going forward?
0: Yeah, I would tell you candidly, but I'm not going to. But, I mean, we're going to go down being aggressive, whatever that means. That doesn't mean that's all I'll say about that.
7: You were already here when Clint was hired. It seems that you guys are both have very similar coaching styles when it comes to being meticulous about details and requiring more. Yeah. Was that something that you saw in your initial interview with him, and how have you seen that your guys' relationship develop and play out throughout the first four games?
0: Yeah. I think it's maybe something he realized a little bit sooner than me as I've got to know him. But there's a lot of alignment. I always think it starts with the person as terms of his faith, his family, attention to detail, his character. And, we have a lot in common. And I'm not going to speak for Clint, that, you know, with clarity with players and exactly what you want, you know, great players will listen. Great players want to be coached.
6: I'm sorry.
0: Yeah.
6: When you look over the past tape, you know, from coaching against them last year in that, you know, season opener to where they are now, what do you think is the biggest difference you see on film between what they're doing this year and last year on tape?
0: They've gotten a lot better. I think it's clear their identity of how physical they are. And how Coach Vrabel and Josh have got them to play. Their style of play sticks out, you know. And, you know, that was their first game as a staff last time we played them. And, I mean, they went to the Super Bowl last year. So they're very

0: connected, fundamentally sound team.
1: Does the familiarity between staffs a little bit change anything in terms of going in, kind of the chess match between you?
0: Not really. I mean, it does in terms of just the approach, you know. You know where we need to be strong. That's about it.
2: Max is on pace for a career season in terms of pressures and win rate. How have you seen him attack kind of the early part of the season?
0: I'm proud about Max is the consistency without, you know, the roaring stat numbers. He's been extremely disruptive, and teams still have to account for him, and it hasn't affected his attitude or anything. He's the same every day.
2: How has he kind of helped the other pieces that you've added to this defense and vice versa?
0: It's hard. I don't want to speak for him, but I think, you know, it's nice. I think he feels the whole defense together. You know, I think he feels 11 guys out there playing at the speed of what he plays, you know, and that he doesn't have to do it all himself, you know, and he's doing a great job with that.
3: Mentioned he doesn't have to do it all himself. How content are you guys with the way his snap count has been managed up to this point?
0: You know, week to week, and happy with it.
4: How much have you enjoyed, and the defense enjoyed, being able to set the tone first, being on the field immediately,
0: yeah,
4: and the toss defer to the second?
0: Always love going first. You know, trying to keep the guys locked in when we're not. So, yeah.
2: There's a bit of a disparity between your time to pressure number and time to sack number. Is there what's kind of key to finishing some of those pressures quicker and not kind of letting?
0: That's a deep one there. Time to pressure, and time to get the sack,
2: yeah,
0: on the ground. Every play is so different. You know, what happened? Was he extending the pocket for 5 seconds? Did we lose contain? Did we miss a tackle? Were we rushing three? You know, I mean, it's hard to be specific with that question. Yeah.
5: That's good.
0: Yeah.
4: Cool.
5: Thanks.
6: Thanks, Coach.
0: Yep. All right, guys.
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0: T, that's Q Myers, and we are back here, everybody. Raiders lost a tough one, game I think they could have won. They didn't win it, but wow, Q, they were in that game right down to the wire. It got away from them.
1: That one checked the box for me that they can compete with any team on their schedule. And I know their schedule is very tough, but the Chiefs are probably the toughest team that they're going to face, as far as I'm concerned. I mean, that was a well-oiled machine that came into Allegiant Stadium, and the Raiders went blow for blow for them. And in the locker room following the game, talking to all the players, they all to a T were angry. Not angry to the point where they're going to be disruptive, but they know that they let one get away. They all told us, we felt like we should have won that game. We had every opportunity, we just didn't finish executing, but they believe in the coaching staff, and they know that the coaches believe in them, so they felt good about the product. No moral victories, but they know that they're building in the right direction.
0: That was a 19-17 game with under 4 minutes to go in the game, and then it just flipped.
1: Yeah.
0: Right? There was some mistakes by the Raiders, special teams mistake, putting the ball on the ground. But then the Raiders showed a lot of grit, Q, coming back on that. Brock Bowers touchdown to get back into the game. I wish they would have had more timeouts and a little bit better field position. Kansas City pinned them down at the goal line and made it really difficult for them to get into field goal range.
1: It just showed that there's no quit in this team, which is something that obviously there's not supposed to be any quit in this team, but they believe that they're never out of it. And it really made me think about the Raiders of old, teams that just knew that as long as there was time on the clock, they had an opportunity. And you're right, if there's 30 more seconds, if they have one more timeout, who knows what we would have been talking about. Obviously, the fumble on the kickoff return really hurt them. But, I mean, they are right there. They went blow for blow with that team. And that team with a running game is really a dangerous, explosive team. And I think the Raiders did a heck of a job hanging with them.
0: You're always in the locker room in front of the players. And if you think about what happened in that game, four explosive plays over the top, 177-yard rusher, a 70-plus yard Kenneth Walker breakout run. I talk about those back-breaking plays. There were a few of them, and the Raiders still had an opportunity to win that game. That's got to be something that inspires this team going forward, how close they were.
1: Absolutely. And again, when you look at Kenneth Walker, that was somebody that we all talked about heading into the game, that he can't beat you. Well, I mean, it was two big runs, that 76-yarder, and then immediately after the fumble, 22 yards to the house. That's 98 yards right there. He went for a $177. So, I mean, you take that away, and obviously you can't, but that's – the Raiders did a really good job of slowing him down. You're not going to stop him, but they did a good job, and they had two explosives, and those two explosives hurt him, just like the passing game, the two explosives hurt.
0: Well, the Raiders had three tight ends in that game that got a lot of targets. That's a big positive as we wait for the wide receivers to get healthy.
1: Yeah.
0: First off, there's a couple of wide receivers who have been down, but what does it say about Coach Kubiak scheming up these tight ends who all made big, big plays in this game, and Brock Bowers, arguably the best tight end, pass-catching tight end in football.
1: It was really good to see, because we've heard about 12 personnel and 13 personnel for some years now, that the Raiders are going to go heavy in that, and they just don't. And now they have Brock Bowers, they have Michael Mayer. They're putting it on film that they're not afraid to go to these guys. And Ian Thomas, right? I mean, the coach did a really good job of breaking tendencies. Normally, when Mike Washington's in the game, you think he's going to run the ball. Instead, they're leaking out Ian Thomas and putting that out there. So now teams have to prepare for that as well. Ian Thomas is a veteran in this business, and he's done a really good job as a blocking tight end, and he also can catch the ball, and he showed that getting into the end zone for the first touchdown. I think Coach Kubiak is one of the best play callers in the league. Our guy Levi Edwards, he said that was a cold play. That was a cold play call from Clint Kubiak. I said, I wonder how many times Coach Kubiak's been called the coldest.
0: Yeah, but also Cody White, if you look at the oversize of Ian Thomas and Cody White, those are guys who kind of slip through the cracks around the league. They come here and they find a home. But Q, there is a problem with the running game, and we have to address it. They got to do a better job at opening up holes for Ashton Jeanty and Mike Washington Jr. It's not happening. It's showing up in the PFF grade. Mm-hmm. And I talked to Coach Kubiak about it. They're going to have to clean that up really quickly going into a hostile environment at Gillette.
1: Every player we talked to in the locker room on the offensive side said the same thing. We've got to get the run game going. That's a staple of a Kubiak offense, that they have to have that run game. I still respect the fact that they're continuing to run the ball. They're continuing to you know, try to get it going, even though it's not really working. But to have 26 carries is great. You want to be as balanced as possible. But Jeanty's got to get get going. Mike Washington, when he gets in there and gets his snaps, he's got to go. You know, he can't dance in the backfield. He's got to put his foot in the dirt and just go. So there's areas that the running backs could do to help out this running game. There's areas that the offensive line could work on and get better at and gel and come together to help with the running game as well. But that has to get better moving forward.
0: Yeah, I talked to a couple of former Raider offensive linemen on this topic, and they said, keep it simple.
1: Yeah.
0: Go back. There were some offensive lines over the years that only had 9 plays. Mm-hmm. They knew if they were running a blast. They knew what they were going to do. And get back to making it simple and blocking one-on-one against who's in front of you. And I look at this team with Rick Dennison, and that's supposed to be a strength of this team. Q, I don't know if it's personnel, JPJ, we're going to wait to see what happens with him.
1: Right.
0: Colt Miller's got to play a little bit better. DJ Glaze, I like him as a player, but can he be more consistent? But Tyler Linderbaum is in the center of this offensive line, and I just think other teams are stacking the box. You see linebackers right behind the defensive tackles. Don't you open that up by passing the ball to open up the run?
1: You're probably going to have to, right? I know that Clint Kubiak wants to run the ball. That's something that he's always done no matter where he's been. He's had a really good run game. But, you know, one, it's the zone blocking scheme as well. It's not something that you pick up overnight. You know, even go back to what they did in Seattle last year. It took about halfway through the season before that offensive line really started to click. And obviously they started clicking at the right time down the stretch. They were a really good running attack. But this team has got to figure it out. And having JPJ out and not having that continuity at that right guard spot, that also hit them back. You know, it stepped them back a little bit. I think Caleb Rogers did a good job. Mm-hmm. But with that being said, you know how it is on the offensive line. You've got to have that continuity. You've got to have all 5 guys together all the time. And so you can see that they're just not quite on the same page. And it's going to be a work in progress. But they got to keep working at it.
0: Yeah, the thing is, last year the Raiders statistically really struggled up front on the offensive line, and they're doing the same thing again this year. You can't hide from the numbers, so I believe they can fix it. I believe they have the proper coaching, the head coach, to scheme it open. When you heard Clint Kubiak say that in front of you at the podium, that it's his job to scheme these running backs open, what was your takeaway with that?
1: Well, one, that's coach. You know, he's gonna always take the blunt of it. He's gonna take the blame for whatever's not going right. But he also understands and recognizes that yes, it has to be better. So he's gonna start, you know, and really have an emphasis on it. And you know, going back to, I want to say, the preseason, they had a really bad special teams game. And I remember he came out and said, our special teams has got to be a lot better. And they worked on it and worked on it and worked on it. And then all of a sudden you saw it get a lot better. So I'm assuming, with Clint Kubiak saying what he said, it's going to be a week of a lot of offensive line, a lot of running, you know, just trying to make sure that all the fits are correct and Genty and Washington know exactly what they're doing and all on the same page. I do expect this to be a much better game rushing coming up this week.
0: I think the big takeaway is, how does the loss, this was a loss against Kansas City, help the Raiders for this gauntlet of a schedule? How do you come off a loss to a team that's beating you all the time in Vegas and turn it around quickly to get in the early window and travel east? Mm-hmm. How does that mentally help the team going into this game?
1: Well, they know that they could play with anybody.
0: Yeah.
1: I think it checked that box. I mean, it's something that me and you both felt before the game, but to me, it checked the box watching the game that, yeah, this team can compete with anyone. And, you know, I look at New England, I say, okay, that's a tough team. They were in the Super Bowl, but they're not unbeatable. I look at the rest of this gauntlet, and at first, what scared me at the beginning of the season doesn't worry me anymore, right? I think that this team could go out there and compete. What they've done offensively, it's a team that scored 14 points a game last year. They're up there at 26, 27 points per game this year. So I know that they can score, and their defense is taking the ball away. They're keeping them in it. They're getting pressure on the quarterback. I like the makeup of this team and the no quit, the adversity in game, dealing with adversity and being able to overcome it. I could appreciate that from this team. So I do believe, as we talked to these guys in the locker room, they said, all right, look, we're going to go back. We're going to look at the film, see what we did good, see what we did bad. Flush it and get ready for New England.
0: Absolutely. I'm never happy, and Q isn't either, with a loss, but 3-1 looks good.
1: Yeah.
0: Because this league is in chaos right now. Mm-hmm. You have 0-4 teams everywhere. You have 1-3 teams, and we got a team in New England that could have been 1-3, and they went into Buffalo and fought to get to 2-2, and they are coming in with a lot of motivation. When we come back, Cynthia Freeland will join us with the numbers you need to know, and it's always good as we continue on Raiders Weekly.
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3: What's up, Raider Nation? It's week 5, and the Silver and Black head to Foxborough to face the Patriots. Here are three stats you need to know before kickoff. Number one, 2,000, as in Brock Bowers reached 2,000 career receiving yards against Kansas City in just his 31st game. That ties the Hall of Famer Kellen Winslow Sr. as the second fastest tight end to ever get there. Only Mike Ditka, another Hall of Famer, did it faster, and he did it in 30 games. Bowers has also caught a touchdown in three straight games, tied for the longest active streak in the NFL. He is two games into the season, and he's already in Hall of Fame company. The Pats' defense has allowed the second highest short yardage conversion rate, allowing 77% of plays within three or fewer yards to go to result in a first down. Bowers' presence on the field will help exploit that tendency. Number two, 20, as in that's how many pressures Max Crosby has earned through four games. That ranks sixth in the NFL. The team ranks tied for fifth in the NFL in sacks with 20. This week, the front gets a New England O-line that has allowed the sixth highest pressure rate at 42%. A matchup to watch here is Crosby versus Will Campbell. The second-year tackle went from allowing just three pressures in three whole weeks to allowing seven in week four. Stat number three, it's nine, as in that's how many turnovers the Raiders have forced, which leads the NFL. Drake May already has eight total turnovers, seven interceptions, and one fumble, which ties his total from all of last season already. Creating turnovers is a big advantage, and so is avoiding them. As an example, Kirk Cousins has been masterful, as evidenced by only taking five sacks so far this season, which is the third fewest. Raider Nation, what are you tracking, and what do you predict will happen on Sunday?
0: Thanks, Cynthia. Always good as we continue on here on Raiders Weekly. I want to get into Drake May. He was struggling.
1: Yeah.
0: And I'm telling you, the Boston media, which I know well, every radio station, every TV show was leaning on him, saying what's happening after a Super Bowl run. To give credit to Josh McDaniels, I thought they cleaned him up pretty good heading into Buffalo.
1: Felt like they simplified things for him a little bit. He was really out there thinking. You could clearly tell that he was still thinking and processing and trying to figure things out. And look, they brought in A.J. Brown to be, you know, that guy, and then all of a sudden he goes out immediately. And so it just seemed like he was a little bit behind. Again, I always go back to thinking. It looked like he was just a little bit slow with the process, but he had a good bounce-back game. With that being said, I still think that this Raiders defense and the pressure that they're able to get, especially with the front four without having to blitz all the time, I think that's going to be a great chess match and a big challenge for this game coming up.
0: What I like about this matchup, and they have good players on the other side, but they don't have elite wide receivers like a Ja'Marr Chase, a Justin Jefferson in here. With A.J. Brown out, Q, you got to hope that the Raiders can keep these receivers in front of them.
1: Yeah.
0: Look what happened against Kansas City with those, you know, zero coverages and blitzes where someone was left deep and they went over the top here. That can't happen on the road at Gillette.
1: No, the DBs have to be better. They have to be sound in their technique. I could trust and believe. I'm excited that Robbie Leonard, you know, believes in his guys to be able to run with the wide receivers and not get beat. But Patrick Mahomes just dropped the ball in the bucket. I mean, he knows how to throw that up there and allow his wide receivers to come under it and make a play, and that's what they did. The Raiders can't get beat like that. They just can't. They have to be more sound in that. Someone has to make a play. Someone has to go up and either have a pass defense or even an INT. Those are balls that I feel like are 50-50, and it should be an opportunity for the cornerback or the safety to make a play, and they just didn't make those plays. I do think with the pressure that the Raiders are going to get on Drake May, they could turn those into takeaways. That's what they need to do is have some takeaways.
0: Yeah, I wanted to get to that with Cynthia's numbers. I think the X factor in this game, again, and I don't want to throw out Max every game, but I will, because Max can change every game. This is the type of game against this offensive line. Kansas City did a really nice job chipping him, as they always do, that I think Max can get home against Drake May. I think you could see a strip sack. I think you could see the ball coming out, a deflected ball here and there, but the pass rush has got to get home because this is still a very young secondary, and Drake May is a Super Bowl quarterback. He's the AFC champion at quarterback. He's a good player.
1: No, he's a really good player, but he's not Patrick Mahomes. And Patrick Mahomes, you can see, you know, that chess match between him and Max Crosby, man. I mean, Max was so close multiple times to getting to Patrick and just wasn't able to get home, was credited with a half a sack, but you know that there was multiple times where he was close. I think that Max will get to Drake May. I really do. Malcolm as well, right? These guys along this Raiders defensive line, they are able to get pressure. And then when they do light them up and they do blitz them, go with a cover zero, I think that they really have a chance to create those takeaways. And that's what they've done earlier in the season. That's how they got some of those interceptions, is calling that cover zero, and the corners and the safeties just made the play. They just have to make the play when it's called.
0: Well, New England ran the ball at Buffalo for 143 yards. The Raiders gave up over 175. You would think that Josh McDaniels is looking at the film saying, we're going to run the ball. Yep. We're going to run the ball until the Raiders can stop the run. Wouldn't that bring us to Quay Walker and N'Kobe Dean and making sure that they're run-stuffing the way Kansas City did that against the Raiders?
1: And I really like what those two guys bring to the table. N'Kobe Dean in particular, I mean, he's just been such a really good acquisition as far as a free agent. I mean, he's really been a great pickup. And Quay Walker is holding his own as well. And I just think that those guys with their athletic ability, the side-to-side, they're able to shed blocks and get to the, you know, to the defensive line. And I mean, there's a couple times N'Kobe Dean met Kenneth Walker in the hole, right? And that's mano a mano. That's not easy, but, you know, he's there with that challenge. And so, yeah, I do believe that they'll have that same – you'll see that same opportunity coming up on Sunday against New England. And I honestly trust N'Kobe Dean and Quay Walker to make that play.
0: This is a team, New England, that could be a finesse team at times because they have the quarterback. But I think they want to be Mike Vrabel's running the ball team, turning it over on defense and shortening the field and making it easier for Josh McDaniels and Drake May. So I believe this is a really big test because New England sees the Raiders on tape, and they know the Raiders are susceptible to giving up big runs, and that's got to get fixed before they get on the plane as they're out there, because I just know these play callers around the league, they're going to go with what's working.
1: Of course, it's a copycat league.
0: Yeah.
1: I mean, it's just that simple. It's a copycat league, so Josh McDaniels is clearly going to be trying to draw something up for that that run game there in New England. And, you know, again, I trust this defense. I really do. I think that there was just a couple breakdowns that they had against Kansas City, and I look at Kansas City as a much better team than New England, so I feel like that they're going to get this thing cleaned up. And I know that Drake May is still trying to get back to being that Super Bowl quarterback that he was a year ago, but you know how it is, JT. When teams lose in the Super Bowl, normally they take a slight step back, and I feel like this Patriots team has taken a step back. Still good. Still have really good coaches as well, but I just think they've taken a slight step back.
0: Coming up next on Raiders Weekly, a Hall of Famer, Eric Allen, will join us and tell us what this defense needs to do to travel to New England and get a win when we come back. 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Welcome back to Raiders Weekly. Q Myers, JT. We go inside the matchup with our Hall of Fame corner, Eric Allen. And EA, I know you're not into moral victories, but the Raiders really gained a lot of success around NFL media for that performance, even though they came up short against Kansas City. Big picture for you when you saw the Raiders' effort.
4: Again, guys, we go back to just a great competitive game, in it to the end, one possession type of a ball game. This does so much for those young players to face maybe the greatest coach in the history of the National Football League, being able to respond to all of his jabs, and then, of course, the great Patrick Mahomes. So particularly those secondary guys, this is the first time they faced them. Now they're able to kind of write stuff down. And for the rest of the season, until they face this Chiefs team again, they'll always be able to kind of go back to this game and say, hey, we faced this football team, played them pretty tough, so there's nothing that we can't see, nothing that we can't defend from here on out.
1: Yeah, I wanted to ask you about one of those young guys in the secondary, Hezekiah Masses. I've been very impressed by him so far. But the Chiefs made an effort to make sure that they run towards him. And it's one thing to cover, it's one thing to take the ball away, but you also have to be able to set the edge. And it looked like they saw something on film where they were going to test him. They tested him early. How can Hezekiah Masses learn from that moving forward?
4: Yeah, first of all, it's great to know, guys, that the Chiefs feel like E. Stokes is the number one corner. They didn't really target him. They didn't target him in the run or the pass. Mm-hmm. So that's the first thing. I think we have finally, in the last couple of years, have a number one corner who can really do a great job on that side. Now let's go to the rookie. Of course, he's going to be circled. Every week he's going to be circled until he continues to put great stuff on film. And that's a part of the football game, right? We all understand, like, cover guys and being able to cover. But I always wanted to, in the first 4 weeks of the season, get a couple big-time hits and tackles on the running back just to put it on film to let guys know, no, don't run towards me. You got to run towards the other side. So it's very important that he puts those things on film. So when the guys, opponents, offenses are studying, they're saying, wow, this guy not only can cover, he's come up with big plays, but he also puts his shoulder pads in the run game.
0: I've been dying to ask you this because you played on so many great defenses. The Raiders still lead the league with 9 takeaways, but they're coming off none. So what's it like when everyone's popping around the cafeteria at practice, they're leading the league in takeaways, then you have a game where you don't get one. Then you turn on the tape. Yeah. How do you get that energy back as you're watching film and you're going out to practice to get back to the winning ways of winning the takeaway battle?
4: Yeah, that's a great question, JT. And I'll tell you a little quick story. Is I always love to play like the best offense earlier in the year, right? So you can kind of get a book on them. It's like when I was playing with the Bills, it was the 49ers, of course, all those great passing teams. And if we didn't get a turnover that week, you kind of go back and say, hey, where was my opportunities to get a turnover? Where were my opportunities? Did I just kind of sit back and allow them to attack me? Or did I do what I was doing the first couple weeks and really taking advantage of those opportunities and making sure my eyes were in the correct place? So again, it goes back to the opponent you're facing, and this is a great opportunity to really get after those Patriots. Already 8 turnovers already, 2 last week, even in a win. So I think this week is a great opportunity for this football team to get back on that turnover track. And you're right, around the building, you're walking around, you're bouncing, you're like, hey, you're catching everything. Like if a cup falls off the sink, hey, man, you're catching that. Tips and overthrows, got to get them all.
1: EA, with that being said, how much do this Raiders team and secondary in particular need to stay disciplined and not just fall in love with keeping the eyes on trying to, in the backfield, looking for the ball and maybe missing a tackle or letting a guy beat them because their eyes are in the wrong place?
4: Yeah, that's all going back to that complimentary football. First of all, for this football team in particular against the Patriots, we need to show a lot of mug looks. And what I mean by that is I want the Mike right standing in the B gap. I want the Will standing in the C gap. I want guys moving around the line of scrimmage to kind of speed up May's process a little bit and just kind of get him kind of figuring out where's where. So he's checking the mic, then the mic moves. And so now when he gets the ball, I want that pocket. I don't want him outside the pocket. I want him inside the pocket, but that pocket really pressure and closing in. So now he makes a mistake. And that's what it is, guys, is once the quarterback makes a mistake, overthrow, errant ball, receiver's not out of his route fast enough, that's when it's your turn to really take advantage of that. And that's what it comes down to. Take advantage of the quarterback's mistakes or a receiver runs the wrong route or whatever the case may be. That's where you want to have your eyes in the right spot making that big play.
0: Well, we're going to get to Drake May and what you saw on film with him, because the next 3 quarterbacks are Drake May, AFC champion, Josh Allen, and Matthew Stafford, back-to-back future first-ballot Hall of Famers who are still playing well, including Stafford, who is the reigning MVP. And then you go back to Josh Allen. He could be the MVP 3 more times, 4 more times in his career. What do they got to do to jump routes on Drake May? Because the first couple of games, he was staring down receivers. He was automatically throwing it to a spot, and he was turning the ball over a lot. I thought Josh McDaniels did a good job simplifying it, get the run game going, a couple of easy passes, and I expect they're going to try to do that again against the Raiders.
4: You are right. With the easy passes, starting it off early with some, you know, some outs, some quick throws, things like that. So that's why it's really important for this defensive secondary to pressure these receivers. So it's not an easy kind of throw. So the tight end, the running backs, we want to see maximum pressure from the corners and linebackers on these receivers, no matter who they are, when they line up on the line of scrimmage or even off ball. You want to be tight. You want to make sure these guys have a difficult time in throwing off the timing of the quarterback-receiver kind of matchup. So that's one. And then the second thing, obviously, is you don't want a young quarterback outside the pocket where now he has the ability to run and pass, He's lively out there. He can take advantage of angles and leverage and things like that. So you want him inside that pocket. And that's why I say a lot of zone pressures, like we were doing the first couple of weeks, with corners coming off the side to box that pocket and just keep that pocket tight. So he's throwing errant throws. And, of course, I think Max Crosby and the gang have done a really good job of pressure rate for our football team. We're going to continue that aspect. We just need some balls in the air so we can get some picks and maybe take one to the house.
1: EA, what did you think when Robbie Leonard calls the cover zero and, you know, you see Stokes get beat on one, you see Stokes get beat on another, but those are the same plays that he called earlier in the season and the Raiders were able to create some takeaways. So it's like you live and die sometimes with the cover zero, but he seemed like he put these guys in position to make the play. Patrick Mahomes was just a little bit better on Sunday.
4: Yeah, have great confidence in your cover guys and your pressure to be able to call those in all important situations. There's only one guy who's going to make, maybe two guys who are going to complete that pass. Mm-hmm. Right? Because, for instance, when you have a route as a receiver, you're trying to get to a certain spot. Mahomes, because he's so great, he's throwing the ball to a certain spot, relying on his receivers to get there. So if the ball is incomplete, that's great. It's no problem. So that's what he's doing. He's saying, I'm recognizing the pressure. I'm throwing the ball to a certain spot. I have experience with my receivers. I think they're going to get there. Both plays, the corner had really good coverage.
1: Yeah.
4: Really good coverage for cover zero. You have more than, you know, 2 or 3 seconds to throw the ball. So that's all on Patrick Mahomes. We won't see that again until probably next week against the Bills, right? So with Josh Allen. But he's just such a phenomenal player that his touch on those deep balls are one of a kind. So, again, I don't have any problem with our coach calling zero at that time. I love the coverage. Mm-hmm. I love the challenge, the aspect of what was going on. So, again, hats off to Rob Leonard. He's done a really good job the first 4 weeks of the season.
0: Last one for me. This is a business trip, and no one knows it better than you because you played there in the tuck rule game in a snowstorm. And one of the biggest plays of all time, Brady brought the ball down because you jumped the route. It's one of the greatest stories I've ever heard in my life from you, listening to the play, jumping into Charlie Weiss's huddle, and it was an iconic moment for you as they held the ball down. That was in a snowstorm. This ain't going to be a snowstorm, EA. This is a business trip where these guys got to appreciate the opportunity to beat New England because with Raider Nation, everyone in Raider Nation always wants to beat this Patriot team.
4: Yeah, and as you know, because you were back there with us too, so you know what it's about. It's about understanding the building, the coaching, the atmosphere. It is really all about ball there in Las Vegas. I have no doubt these guys are going to go and really travel back east, which is kind of difficult playing that early time slot, but these guys are going to be ready, man. And Clint has done a great job at every aspect of coaching, and these guys have followed through. So I have no doubt about it. These guys are going to show up ready to play and get that win on this 25th anniversary of not the Super Bowl, but the Tuck Rule.
0: We will see you back in Vegas, Hall of Famer. Have a great rest of the week.
4: All right, take care, guys. Love you guys.
0: All right, when we come back, we're going to look ahead to what it's going to take. Q and I will have our final thoughts on what the Raiders have to do to get back in the win column as we continue on Raiders Weekly.
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5: Yeah, everywhere he goes, they move the ball and has, you know, Drake May playing at a high level. Obviously, you know, Drake caught a hard time for having a bad game, but he just went and beat Buffalo and played extremely well. He's a player that we have a ton of respect for that. Very dangerous with his legs, with his ability to throw the ball down the field, and a player that has all of our respect and all of our attention.
0: Welcome back to Raiders Weekly. That's head coach Clint Kubiak. A lot of respect for Drake May. Obviously, he schemed against that team in the Super Bowl. Mm-hmm. Coach Kubiak, as they won that game up in Seattle, so they're familiar with this quarterback.
1: There's no doubt, and Drake May is a really good quarterback, mm-hmm. right? They're not in the Super Bowl without Drake May playing at an MVP level, and he just came up a little bit short of winning that award last year. With that being said, the offensive line hasn't really done him a lot of favors. They didn't do him a lot of favors in the Super Bowl, and I don't think they've done him a lot of favors so far this season. So, you know, when you get a quarterback and you kind of get him off his spot and get him a little concerned about the pass rush, that's going to affect the quarterback play. And I do believe with this Raiders defense and the way that they've been pressuring the quarterback, they can get him off his spot. And when they get him off his spot, now the one concern, JT, don't let him get outside, right? No. Don't let him get outside the pocket because he can hurt you with his legs.
0: He's got a big arm. He's got legs outside the pocket, and he keeps his head downfield.
1: Yeah.
0: But again, this year it's been a little bit different. I think teams are scheming him well, and Rob Leonard is going to have to get him going here. So final thoughts on what the Raiders need to do, Q. I'll jump in first. They got to come out here angry, aggressive, and figure out this running game.
1: Yeah.
0: Now, the problem is if they don't fix the running game this week and it's not good, they could get behind again, and that could be a problem because you don't want Kirk to be predictably a passer in this game. But whatever they're doing this week and as they're out there, they got to come in and play aggressive, violent, run-blocking football and have a good game to start building momentum.
1: Agreed, 100%. That run game is going to be essential. You want to be as balanced as possible. And I said it many times, I respect Clint Kubiak for continuing to attempt to run, but you also got to get some production out of the running game. And so that's going to be a huge element in this. And I will say, with the way that the depth in the wide receiver room is getting a little bit thin, and I know Brock Bowers is target number one. He is that guy. Somebody needs to emerge, right? Trey Tucker can do it. You've got other guys in there available. Malik Benson was a guy we talked about a lot during training camp and the preseason. Maybe it's his time to shine. Somebody in that wide receiver room has to emerge and say, I could be Kirk Cousins' go-to guy.
0: Last year, Trey Tucker had a touchdown. The Raiders held New England to just 60 yards rushing. But I think the Raiders snuck up on New England last year in that opener. That was New England's opener. They ended up losing and going to the Super Bowl. I think Mike Vrabel knows the Raiders are coming, and he wants a little payback.
1: Everyone knows the Raiders are coming, right? Good the Raiders point. Let it be known. They put it on wax, right, that they are a team that's a really good team, and this is not last year's team. This is not the same old Raiders. This is a team that believes that they're going to win. They expect to win. There's something about that mindset that every time they take the field, they expect that they're going to win. They feel like they're going to win defensively, offensively, and I think this Patriots team will definitely be ready for them. This is a game that I feel like that the Raiders get back on track, though.
0: You know, last one, the Raider Nation, 2-0 on the road this year. We asked them to show up in L.A. Wow, did L.A. show up. They showed up in New Orleans.
1: Yes.
0: Right? They were going up and down like it was Mardi Gras.
1: Mm-hmm.
0: I know this East Coast Raider Nation, and they are vibrant up there, up in New England, in New York for the Jet game coming up here, in that whole region. Raider Nation, another great road trip for our East Coast audience. For Q Myers, I'm JT. Thanks for joining us as always. And go to Raiders.com to see everything that we're putting out on all of our different platforms. And we'll be back next week for another edition of Raiders Weekly.
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9: Thornton is back today. We're going to open his practice window. Naylor will not practice today, and JPJ will practice today. I'll take any of your questions.
10: What do you need from your receivers?
9: They're doing great. I just got to give them opportunities. They're doing a great job.
10: What does giving them opportunities look like?
9: Yeah, just finding targets for them.
11: This is a mature team after coming off the first loss. Do you feel like they're pretty focused on the next game?
9: I do, yeah. We're a very mature group, moving on, ready for the next opponent.
12: Touched on scheming up the run better, but we know it can happen. Game one, Ashton had over 100 yards. What did you see around him that was working well in that game?
9: Yeah, going back to that first game, just as a whole unit, we played better. We're more efficient running the football, and that's something we got to get back to. So it's something that we're diligent about. We're practicing, and it's players and coaches working together.
13: Do you think the fact that you've seen so many stack boxes so far has to do with not getting the receivers more involved?
9: It's every week. You're always trying to find a way to win, and sometimes guys get more looks than others, but it's a long season, 17-game season, and it takes everybody to win.
14: Sticking with the stack boxes, how when you are seeing those looks from defense, how does that add to the challenges of, being consistent for the rushing standpoint?
9: Yes, it definitely makes it tougher, and but that's still part of our job is to find ways to move it.
15: It seems like pretty much every opportunity that Cody White gets, he steps up to the challenge. You talked about that going back to Seattle. What do you think allows him to? What is it about him that allows him to maximize his opportunities?
9: Well, I'll just say he's a good football player. He's getting open. He does it right in the run game. He's plays on special teams. He's a good football player. Obviously, he's came over as a practice squad add and has earned his way onto the active, and that's with every player. We want them to earn it.
16: Do you see any parallels between what you're trying to accomplish here compared to what New England did a year ago?
9: I worry about us and not thinking as much about them other than the game and the team we're playing this week schematically and player-wise, but as far as what we're trying to build we're just trying to win every game, and just like every team in the NFL is, but that is our mindset, just to win, not to build or rebuild or anything. It's just looking at the next game and competing and winning that game.
12: Drake May, coming off of a big game, AFC Offensive Player of the Week, what makes him difficult to go against, especially when a play breaks down?
9: Many things, obviously. Started in the Super Bowl last year and had a great game last week. His mobility, his arm strength, his football intelligence, we have a lot of respect for him.
17: What are the challenges that early kickoff present for you? This is the first one you guys will face this year.
9: We practice at 7:30 in the morning, all training camp. So, it'll be different, but I'm not worried about it.
12: You talked about the team establishing an identity. What did you learn about the identity in the first loss of the season?
9: We'll find out. We'll find out what we're made of, and it starts with practice today. But the guys, they're ready to go this morning. They're focused. They're detailed and ready to have a great practice.
18: What's been your message to the team in getting them to get their mindset right, refocus, and rebound?
9: Just focusing on the first quarter of the season, what we've done well, what we need to improve on, and, knowing that our opponents are working on our weaknesses all the time. So, we're trying to – There's so many little things on each side of the ball that we're keying on, and we're trying to be very intentional about improving.
15: What's it like to have Aiden back with the team now?
9: It's great. It's great. He gave us a great boost when he came back last week. We really missed him, missed his leadership, his maturity, the type of teammate that he is, and obviously the type of player that he is.
13: It hasn't been too long since you've seen the Patriots defense and gone against them. How similar or different maybe do they look now looking at them?
9: Yeah, they were a great defense last season. They're a great defense this season with a lot of talented players, really talented coaching staff. They play hard, and this is a defense that we have a ton of respect for.
13: That's good.
19: Thanks. Got a big challenge this week on the road against the team that was in the Super Bowl last year. It's got the respect of the whole league. Tough place to play, so. It's going to take our best effort, and just got to put together a good Wednesday, and that's where the focus lies. Can take any questions you guys have.
16: Do you feel like the team's pretty well put together, or put behind the loss, and will you focus on the next game?
19: Yeah, I think we just have so much to be focused on now moving forward that keeps our attention on today, really, you know, the game plan and all that it takes to put together a great Wednesday. So I think so, but that's what mature teams got to do is be able to respond and look ahead and keep pushing no matter what happens.
14: Kurt, you guys face stack boxes quite a bit. I was wondering, what challenges does those defensive looks present when trying to establish a consistent run game?
19: Yeah, it just becomes a little bit of the math of, you know, how many players are down inside the tight end box. And, you know, do we have angles? Do we have numbers or don't we? And it changes play to play. And even within the play sometimes they can start with, you know, eight in the box and kind of then be bailing out on the snap, or they can, you know, start with seven in the box and kind of move down at the snap. So it's kind of a fluid deal, but teams are always going to be in that cat and mouse game a little bit of you know, how you're trying to defend or how you're trying to attack the defense.
15: Why do you think it is that pretty much every time Cody White gets an opportunity, he delivers?
19: It's a good question. If you watch the tape, there's a good two more opportunities that I felt I missed that would have given him a chance to really impact the game. So I was kicking myself for those plays, but you know, the ball just has found him. I don't have a great answer for you. I think it's just kind of how, you know, pocket allows me to get through the progression and the ball finds him. And he's attacked the football. I think that's the trait that I would say has jumped off the tape, whether it was the Chargers touchdown or the goal ball last week, just attacking the football and saying, ball's in the air, that's my ball.
15: Is there a moment that kind of sticks out to you in terms of, like, when he kind of earned your trust or you felt that chemistry click with him?
19: You know, I think probably going back to watching him at Michigan State a little bit as a alumni, you know, seeing him make plays there in the number seven. And then that play against the Chargers, you know, where he attacked the football for a touchdown in tight coverage, I thought, you know, those traits surfaced and he's been doing it since.
10: Dante is coming back, practice windows open. And just what do you feel like in just your time working with him so far that he can add to the group?
19: Yeah, you know, he was able to be out there in OTAs, and it's been, you know, hard to get him in the mix as much since. So it's been a while. It'll be good to get him back out there and get him playing and, you know, reacclimating. But he's a great teammate. He's a great person. He's worked really hard. He stayed patient, had a great attitude, and, you know, it's the kind of guy you really pull for.
18: Through these first four games, Kirk, what have you learned about this group?
19: Well, I think it's been a resilient group. I think our defense has played very well. I think guys are making plays. I think it's probably less learning and more confirming what I learned about them back in the spring or even in training camp. These guys, you know, they want to do it the right way. Football means something to them. They're hardworking, listen well, and, you know, it makes it a joy to be the quarterback for a group of guys like that. And but you got to go prove it again every week.
18: I know it's early in the week, but how have you seen this team's mindset regroup and looking to rebound from last week's loss?
19: Yeah, it is early, but I think you just go right back to work. I think Monday, you know, we had good workout, good meetings. You know, Tuesday, a lot of guys are in here doing a myriad of things. And so you just go through your weekly process, your rhythm, your routine. And, you know, I think we as a team, we as individuals have a good process we're going to stick to and trust that that'll get us ready for what we got to do on Sunday. All right.
18: Thank you.
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0: Head coach Clint Kubiak joins us. Coach, I want to begin with the effort and fight of your team. Even though you lost the game, what'd you learn about your team against Kansas City?
5: Yeah, there's no moral victories. We're very disappointed in that. We didn't get that job done. However, I'm not surprised by our guys' fight, our guys' effort. You know, that's who they are. John Spytek has a roster of really good players that want to win.
0: You stay the course after a game, and every Monday when you look at the tape, as you're getting to learn this team a little bit more, would you look at that process with them as you tell the truth on Monday? What'd you see from your team?
5: Yeah, that's what we do after practice, after games. We keep it the same. You know, we have expectations, we have goals that we set, and we talk about if we met them or if we did not meet them, and then how we can improve moving forward. So it's the same process, and I think that's something that you know, the players can expect that consistency from us, win or lose, always trying to get better.
0: You talked about your play on fourth down and staying aggressive after the field goal team came off and you went back on. I love that style with you and the fact that you've done that in the past, and going forward it's going to come down to down and distance and the point in that game. But how impressed were you with your team as you gave them that confidence to go make that play?
5: Yeah, you know, we're very open with our players about how we're going to attack each game. And, you know, again, you know, I got to give our guys a better chance on fourth down to go make that play. You know, credit to the Chiefs for that play. But we're playing to win.
0: Kirk Cousins is first in touchdowns with 11, and I know that's a team stat, not an individual stat. A lot of people are there in regards to that, but with the pass protection there, that's something positive to build on as he's putting up those stats. He's hitting tight ends. He's making good decisions because he's taking hits from time to time, but he's hanging in there.
5: Yeah, I mean, anytime you throw the ball 50-plus times and do not give up a sack, I think that's a big credit to, number one, the offensive line, the running backs. Tight ends are part of protection, but the quarterback getting the ball out on time and when it's not there, finding a safe gain of zero. I think there's an art to that you know, I'm definitely impressed with the way Kirk managed the game. And, you know, young guys like Fernando and Aiden, you know, take notice, because there's plenty of times there where it could have been a sack. But he got us to 2nd and 10 or got us to 3rd and 10.
0: That was a 19-17 game with under 4 minutes to go. And I want to highlight a play for your team on offense. Kirk was under pressure, and he found Brock in the end zone there. Brock was triple covered on that play. What did that tell you about your team as Kirk kept the play alive, but the offensive line kept the play alive and everyone blocking downfield on that particular touchdown?
5: Yeah, I think that's the expectation. You finish plays, and you play through the echo of the whistle. So our offensive line did a great job. Kirk did a great job stepping up on that play, escaping the pocket, and the scramble drill came alive.
0: Now, you talked about this ability to scheme up the offensive line better to get the running game going. How do you do that in practice this week? How do you do that without pads or walkthroughs to try to preach to the offensive line to play at a different level or to open up those holes more?
5: Yeah, that's what we're in the weeds of right now, in the game planning process of putting our guys in the best position versus the, you know, the challenges that New England presents front-wise. And so that's what we're going through as coaches right now.
0: And one more thing on coaches. Coach DeCamillis is a hell of a coach there. And as he practices ball security with this team, because you've had a lot of good returns this year and a lot of good tackling, but the ball security on kickoff returns, how do you clean that up in less than a week?
5: Yeah, it's got to get fixed starting tomorrow. And major point of emphasis, you know, the way that we drill, the situations that we put the guys through. And it's also a concerted effort of the whole unit of getting on blocks, staying on blocks, so that we don't have free hitters on our runners.
0: Let's get to the Patriots. Mike Vrabel, you just schemed him up in a Super Bowl, which I find really unique. I know how much respect you have for him going back to his head coaching pedigree in the past. What can you tell us about Coach Vrabel and his style of coaching?
5: Yeah, you just see the way that his team plays. They emulate his style. You know, they're smart, they're tough, they're physical. It's a very physical defense. It's offensively very talented offense. So, you know, we have a lot of respect for this opponent.
0: Familiar faces, Robert Spillane, who is here. He leads that team in tackles. So the linebacking core there, very similar to yours. High-profile guys who can really get to the ball and bring a lot of hats to the ball.
5: Yeah, he's aggressive. Their whole linebacker core is aggressive. But Robert, a lot of respect for him. You know, what he's done in his career and the level that he plays at, the physicality that he plays with, he is definitely a leader of their defense.
0: We talked about your background in the past as a play caller, Josh McDaniels, with his success, one of the more successful play callers of the modern era. Can you tell us about his coaching style and what you've seen on tape?
5: Yeah, everywhere he goes, they move the ball and has, you know, Drake May playing at a high level. Obviously, you know, Drake caught a hard time for having a bad game, but he just went and beat Buffalo and played extremely well. He's a player that we have a ton of respect for, that very dangerous with his legs, with his ability to throw the ball down the field, and a player that has all of our respect and all of our attention.
0: You just nailed that, Coach. He had a bounce-back game. They were staring at 1-3. They went into Highmark Stadium for the first time and won that game there. That's a really good opponent in Buffalo. When you turned on the tape there for Drake May, he had 3 touchdowns in this game and really was aggressive in the second half.
5: Yeah. Well, that's the NFL. You know, yeah. Some weeks it doesn't work out the way you want, but you have 17 opportunities to go play. And, you know, it's a dogfight every week. So it just shows their resilience.

0: is an East Coast travel game. You've done that your whole career. Just in general, how you've always appreciated going east when you were a West Coast coach in that early window. Has that changed over your career, or is it just the same style that you like to have with the training staff, the travel department, on having that team ready to get on the plane?
1: Yeah, we definitely have a unique process for going across two time zones that we feel very strongly about. And, you know, it's a consistent process. The players know what to expect. We've done it in New Orleans. And, you know, without giving too much of it away, we think it puts the guys in their bodies in prime position to be able to play fast when the ball kicks off Sunday.
0: Great. Last one, Coach. Again, 2-0 on the road. You're going to a hotbed again of Raider Nation in that East Coast time zone from New York to Buffalo to New England. And I know you're asking a lot of people because you're new here and you're doing such a great job, how important it is for these fans to come out and support you in a really hostile environment where that team's had a lot of success over the years.
1: It's so important. I know it gives us our entire organization energy when we see our fans in the stands and we feel their support. We see them, you know, at the hotel. It means so much to us. And we, you know, as an organization, continue to strive to earn their respect. And for them to see our style of play and to see how important it is to us and how much we care about winning. And, you know, they just make that easier when they show up for us.
0: Good luck, Coach.
1: Thank you.
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5: I take a lot of pride in being a part of Raider Nation, right? I played here. I had my hand in the dirt. I bled for it. I've sacrificed. I've taught the next generation of great Raiders. I just want to keep having an impact, right? I just want to keep having an impact, impacting these guys, working with these guys, getting them better. I'm excited, man. Raider Nation, I'll do whatever I can to help this team win from here until the day I die.
6: What's up, Raider Nation? We are here, and I'm your host, and I have another special guest. We have a legend, the legacy. Ladies and gentlemen, the nation, give it up for Richie Incognito. Let's go.
5: My man, good to be with you, my man. Good stuff.
6: Thank you, man. Yeah. Thank you. Oh, this is so awesome to have you here, man. Welcome to the show. How's it feel being home?
5: It's good, man. It's awesome. I always love coming back. The alumni department is so good here. So I came back up a couple weeks ago, got to hang out at training camp, see all the boys. And it's special, man. It's so nice the organization does this for us because I still feel like I'm a player. I still have access to the team. I can still come watch practice. It's awesome to represent the Raiders and come to the alumni weekend and do all these sorts of events. So I love it, man. I love being a Raider. I love that they treat us so well.
6: What is that? Like, what is that feeling? Nostalgic, yeah. Right?

0: You start thinking about your old lineman teammates and lining them up. What does that feel like?
1: Yeah, it's great because I finished in Las Vegas. I'm a West Coast guy. I live in Scottsdale, so it's great that I could just come back and forth. And when I come in this building, I just think about all the hard work we put in and the grind and the camaraderie and the brotherhood. And the best part about coming back is there's some guys still on the team that I played with. Colton Miller, Max
0: Yeah.
1: Crosby, the punter. What's his name? Oh, we don't remember kickers' names. But AJ, he's my guy. But yeah, it's always so great to come back. It's always some great, like, it's coming back for training camp and getting to be on the field with the guys and then work with them afterwards. It's awesome, man. It's a special opportunity.
0: Talk about, just the transition from player to media. Like, does it make it harder to watch, games as a former player in media?
1: No, the media, the doing media stuff, is a lot of fun, right? Like, I feel most at home just talking ball, breaking things down, telling people how I see the game. As an offensive lineman, you're correct. We're the most important guys on the field. We come up to the line of scrimmage and it starts with the center. He's out there pointing things out. We set the table for the rest of the offense and we go. So doing media work, I get to share my passion for just talking ball, especially staying close to the Raiders, trying to cover them and give the fans my angle. And the transition, it's been great. It's been fun. I've done a ton of media training when I was in the NFL. I use all the NFL programs to kind of get myself ready. And so it's been a ton of fun to kind of do my own thing and talk ball with everybody. And then the hard part is not playing anymore. And when I retired, you go back and forth about that. I played this game every day of my life since I'm 12 years old. And that's whether it's in the weight room, training, out there on the field, grinding. So when I come back and I look at the game now, I'm like, man, I'm glad I'm done. I'm glad I'm done. Because I know the work and the preparation and the grind, right? The grind never stops. It's all
0: Absolutely.
1: the stuff that the fans don't see, right? Those long off-season workouts, those two-a-day workouts when I'm doing a workout, Pilates, getting stretched, getting the IV, getting a
0: Yeah.
1: massage, there's so much that goes
0: There's
1: into
0: so
1: it.
0: much.
1: So yeah, I feel like when I retired, the fight slowly left the body.
0: Yeah.
1: And now I can look back on it and it's like, man, I played football for so long. It's so nice to just sit back and let the next generation run with it.
0: Walk me through becoming a Raider. What was that experience like? And then any fun stories where you knew, like, okay, this is different
1: Yeah,
0: over
1: for
0: here?
1: sure. I think I was destined to be a Raider. Like, I wish I would have played with the Raiders my entire career because I'm just that type of guy, right? Like, tough, rough around the edges. But the definition of a Raider to me is just toughness, right? Mental toughness, physical toughness. It's been a long, long journey in my career to kind of get to the Raiders. And I had retired. I had taken some time off. I had taken 2018 off. I came up, I did a workout for the Raiders and it was supposed to be super secretive and all this stuff. I walk out on the field, there's media there, and the entire organization's there. Mike Mayock, John Gruden, the entire organization. And they set up this workout for me. I had done some research. Tom Cable does like some crazy workouts. That was the offensive line coach, but like puts guys through an hour process out there. They set up four cones. I came in, I'm in great shape. They were like, back pedal, crossover, do this, go back, boop, boop, boop. And they had the whole field set up with all these drills. I went once around the cones, I went back, and everybody was like, all right, let's do
0: You got
1: it. He still got it. He can still move. So
0: it.
1: yeah, so like being a Raider, it's just been awesome. It's just clicked. I take a lot of pride in being around the guys. And I got there in 19 when Max was a rookie, Colton was a rookie. We had a bunch of great rookies. It was so important for me to like show these guys how to work hard, how to take care of their bodies, how to do all the right things, how to really become a pro. It's really awesome. You know what I mean? Because I feel like I had a hand in their development. And now
0: Absolutely.
1: these guys are running with it. I'm so happy for their success.
0: It's like your little bros. Like when you
1: These
0: get
1: are
0: a
1: my guys.
0: man, when you get a rookie, and you love a rookie and they're great, it's like you got a little brother for life. And so
1: 100%.
0: talk to me more about, this life after. Walk me through like the style, the approach, and what's that looking like now, going forward for you on the media side?
1: Yeah, the media side's been fun. It's something that I've always thought about doing because I just feel natural on camera. I feel natural conveying my thoughts. I think I speak in sound bites. So I did all the training with the NFL, you know, the broadcast boot camp, whatever kind of they were doing and they were offering, I took advantage of it. Mm-hmm. And I was like, man, I really love this. So when I was playing, I was doing NFL Network. I was doing Fox. I was, you know, planting the seeds so that when I got done playing that I could naturally transition into that role. So I was prepared for it. And then once I retired, COVID kind of changed the game, right? Like going for those couple spots on the NFL Network, going for those couple spots on Fox kind of transformed into, you can do your own thing now. You can have a camera set up, get your boys together, do a show, talk ball. So that's where the dynamic shifted for me. I retired and I played golf every day for about 5 years.
0: Okay.
1: Traveled, played golf, just hung out, you know, kind of decompressed from football. And then my media journey started last year and I jumped back into it. And I love it. You know, my take and my view of the game is very unique to me. And I understand that everybody views the game through a different lens. So I'm trying to speak to everybody. I'm trying to speak to the first time fans. I'm trying to speak to the fans that know every little detail about every team. So the most challenging thing right now for me is it's learning all 32 teams. It's being a professional speaking about all 32 teams. And I have my media guides I built out. I have all this stuff that I built out. I just want to sound knowledgeable where I'm talking about your favorite team.
0: Right.
1: I want to sound like I know what I'm talking about. Mm-hmm. So that's what's really hard right now. It's studying all the teams, keeping up with all the news, figuring out what news is worthy that I want to pass along to my fans. And so that whole process has been a blast. It's just been a blast to kind of see how these shows run and what goes into it. And
0: it sounds like the preparation for media is the same preparation that you had, you know, when you're in the lineman room.
1: Yes.
0: Right. Talk about that camaraderie, that brotherhood, and what it takes, right, to really be able to have, you know, like a unit, right, to be able to have a unit, command a unit, but also build that, what does that camaraderie and that brotherhood feels like when the chemistry is, you know, dialed in?
1: Yeah. You know, for the offensive line, a word that gets thrown a lot around in sports is culture, but for the offensive line, it's its own unique little culture, right? We got five guys up front that are starting. We got three guys behind us that are ready to go in at the drop of a hat. And then you got like your practice squad guys. So it's up to the veteran players. It's up to the big dogs in the room, right? You always have one or two. Colton's the guy right now.
0: Mm-hmm.
1: Back when I played, we had me, we had Rodney Hudson, we had Gabe Jackson. Like we had real leadership. And so you're just trying to get all those guys, those 10 to 12 guys to keep coming together, fighting for each other. Because the most important and the most motivating factor for me and for what I try and impress upon my offensive line is we're out there fighting for each other. There's nobody else out there. Those coaches can't cross that line and come out there. Fans can't come out there. You can't bring your family. You can't bring that big signing bonus.
0: Mm-hmm.
1: When you step out there, it's us versus everybody.
0: Yeah.
1: And you got to play. You got to protect your brother. You got to play hard for your brother. You got to work hard for your brother. Mm-hmm. You got to give it up for me in the weight room. You got to give it up for me. If your body's messed up, I better see you in that training room.
0: Yep.
1: I better see you doing extra.
0: Mm-hmm.
1: And when you build that culture, that's where the camaraderie just kind of, you know, hey, we're all holding each other accountable. We're all going to work hard. You know, you start building that. You lay the foundation. And then you take it to the next level. I was always big on, we got to spend a lot of time together outside the facility. Once you know and understand how each other thinks, how every single person is motivated, what are you motivated by?
0: Mm-hmm.
1: Once we find that out as leaders and once you find that out as a group, that's when you can start pushing. That's when you know how to motivate. That's mm-hmm. how you know how to say something, you know. So for me to be able to go on the sideline and like shake someone out of it and just be like, come on, brother, we got you. Let's go. That's ultimately what you want to get to. You want to get to a unit of guys that love each other. And another big thing is work hard, because the offensive line, everyone looks to the offensive line to work hard, right? And that offensive line, you have to be the first ones in, the last ones out, doing extra running. And when you're doing that, you are the example for the rest of the team. And I think that that permeates through the entire organization. When your offensive line can do that and you got some studs up front, you got guys making Pro Bowls, everybody else sees that because the rest of the team is saying, I want to be like that. I want to make Pro Bowls. I want to sign the big deal like these guys did. So I prided myself on all our offensive lines. We're a tight-knit group. We enjoyed being around each other, and we spent a lot of time breaking bread, talking life, and figuring out like what makes us tick.
0: Here's the hardest question of the day. You have 8 Raider offensive linemen that you can pick.
1: 8, okay.
0: From the history of the Raiders.
1: Wow.
0: And say, you know what? I need these 4, and then after a few plays, sub these 4
1: yes.
0: in.
1: Yes. Number 1, Jim Otto. Gene Upshaw. You know, give me Steve Wisniewski.
0: Oh, man.
1: Rodney Hudson.
0: Rodney Hudson.
1: I love Rod. Rod's one of the best wide zone centers I've ever seen. I work with Rod. The hardest thing to do is cut off a nose guard in a tight shade, right? Rod had this method of shuffling around that I've never seen. Rod's one of the best wide zone centers I've ever been around.
0: Amazing.
1: Give me from the modern guys, give me Kelechi Osemele. Mm-hmm. Give me Gabe Jackson. Mm-hmm. You know, give me Colton Miller. Give me guys like that, you know, guys that are just in the Raider image, right?
0: Yeah.
1: Tough, physical, play with an edge, won't quit. Give me any of those guys.
0: I want to leave you with the last words.
1: I take a lot of pride in being a part of Raider Nation, right? I played here. I had my hand in the dirt. I bled for it. I've sacrificed. I've taught the next generation of great Raiders. And I just want to keep having an impact, right? I just want to keep having an impact, impacting these guys, working with these guys, getting them better. And then, you know, to Mr. Davis, the alumni organization, for treating us so well. It is such a big part of guys' identity, right? You know, you balled your whole life, right?
0: Yep.
1: And then you get done and you kind of get out of it and it's like, wait, am I not important anymore? Right. Like, I'm not the man.
0: Yeah.
1: Like, when you're balling, the world revolves around you. So I'm just... I really love that we bring 300 guys back, because I really think it's important for their mental, like, to come back and be like, hey, you were the man, you still are the man, open arms. So I think that's a really special thing that this organization does really well. I'm excited, man. Raider Nation, I'll do whatever I can to help this team win from here until the day I die.
0: We appreciate you for, you know, being a Raider and being an example of what a Raider is, passing the torch and molding the next great Raiders. And so, you know, we support you and we're happy to have you here.
1: Man, it's good.
0: We need to bring you back more often.
1: Yes, sir.
0: And there it is, ladies and gentlemen, Nation. We did it again. I'm your host, Baron Davis. This is Raiders Talk of the Nation. Richie.
1: Yes.
0: Incognito.
1: Let's go, baby.
0: The legend. Legacy, baby. And we out. Peace.
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0: The chance to start 4-0 comes up just short. Hey, yeah. Folks, how are you? Jason Horwitz, Kirk Morrison, your Raiders broadcast team. It is Raiders Roundtable following the Week 4 30-27 home loss to the Chiefs on Sunday afternoon. And so much to get to as the Raiders fall to 3-1, getting ready to head to New England. But, Kirk, as you sit back and think the biggest takeaways from a really epic AFC West showdown, what stands out most to you?
1: What stands out to me is that this is a good football team, the Raiders are. That's what stood out to me. There were some things that you get excited about. There were some things that you know that need to get fixed. But I think nothing truly wavered from what I saw from the first 3 weeks is that they went out there, they made plays when needed. And then there was also times where they needed to make a play. And they just didn't against a team that is experienced in that position in terms of the quarterback and a lot of the guys who have been a part of the Andy Reid system and scheme for a long time. The bigger part that I think overall when I walked away was that the Raiders are 3-1. And to me, they haven't played their best football yet. And they had an opportunity with the ball in their hands to tie a football game up late and even have a chance to possibly win it. So there are a lot of positives I take from this. But at the end of the day, the Raiders are sitting at 3-1 after four games. And I don't know if I would have definitely envisioned that before the season started.
0: Yeah, I put the record aside, and I will put all the rest of that aside as well, Kirk. And what stands out to me the most is, you know, we watch football all the time, whether it's Thursday night football, Sunday night football, Monday night football, the afternoon games.
1: The match starts this week. Yeah, I'm watching Tuesday and Wednesday, too.
0: So that's right. Yes. That's right. Well, the Sun Belt in there in college before you get to November action. But, like, whatever you're watching with regards to the NFL –
1: right.
0: You know when you're watching or you think you're watching good teams or big games and when it actually looks like that.
1: Correct.
0: And my biggest takeaway from Sunday was that it looked like the Raiders belong in big games.
1: Yes, sir.
0: And that is, and again, it is not a complete project that has been overhauled completely and is done. It is not like, hey, look at the mountain they've climbed. It is amazing to me how fast it has turned around. And the questions that everyone outside, whether it's, you know, ESPN, CBS, whoever's watching and covering this team, the questions that have been asked about, like, well, is it real? Is it not? I know it was just one game. And I know this is not the most dominant Chiefs that they've ever been. And they're trying to get back to where they want to be as well. But it is the most competent and competitive Raiders team that we have seen in a very long time. There is creativity. There are certainly holes, but there are plays to be made. And I tell you what, it's a lot of fun to be part of because you're going into games every weekend where you're like, hey, we can beat that team. And I say that now moving forward for all the teams, the Patriots, the Rams, the Bills, the Seahawks, they're all coming up and it feels like, hey, you can compete and maybe beat those teams as well.
1: Yeah, I feel the same way. And I think now when you talk about Raiders football, you can walk in and say, this is a team that can score 26, 27, 28 points a game.
0: Yeah.
1: And I don't know if we could have said that in the past. So you're going to get scoring. You're going to have an offense that can be efficient up and down the field. It's about, can you get some of the stops that are needed throughout the game? Can you not create those mistakes that tend to happen that can set you back? I mean, there was a kickoff return yesterday, a fumble by Derek Young that really set the Raiders back. You think about it, they've got an opportunity with less than 5 minutes to go, down four, receiving the football, Jason. You tell me what football team doesn't want that scenario. I take that scenario. Yeah, what time? I take that scenario any day of the week. And so those are the moments that excite me because that was an opportunity that was there. They just couldn't grasp that moment. But again, the best football has been, they haven't played their best. Let's just be honest. They have not played their best in the first 4 weeks. And to sit here at 3-1, I feel like that to a man in that locker room, those guys, I think years, and I hate bringing up the past, Jason. I can't, but this is what I draw from, is that last year I walked around that locker room and guys were, okay, well, another loss. I walk around the locker room now and it's, how do we let that happen? We're better than that. We know we're better than that.
0: Yeah. Let's start with how it happened. The biggest conversation that happened in the second half for us in the booth, the one that was being discussed the most in terms of the game itself and how to proceed moving forward. And that was, of course, with about 11 minutes to go in the third quarter. Raiders kick a 41-yard field goal. It is good. They go up 16-10. There is an illegal formation penalty on Kansas City, and Clint Kubiak decides to accept that penalty. And the reality is, you know, hindsight's 50-50. You get that? Maybe you go up 20-10, and I'm sure that that carrot that's being dangled there is something you're excited about, and Kirk Cousins took it on himself. Hey, I should have converted. We could have been better. And the talking points afterwards were affirmative. They were positive in that regard. But it's understandable why that's the biggest question mark afterwards, because the old adage is you don't take points off the board. But the new adage is we're going to go for it a lot more.
1: Yeah, we're going to be aggressive. I mean, we can't forget that this team won 3 games last year.
0: Yeah.
1: Like three. They won 3 football games last year. This year, they've already won 3, and they're more aggressive than ever. We talk about the one in which you take the points off the board and you go for it on fourth down, but like Kubiak going for it on his own 39. That should be more of the conversation of like, what coach is going for it on their own 39? But the confidence that not only he has in his offense, but the confidence he has in these players that they can go out and execute any situation is the reason why you go for it on 4th and 2. And let's be honest, you're not going to win against the Chiefs kicking field goals. Now, Matt Gay did his job. He did his part. But you just knew that the way the game was going, a touchdown just felt huge in the moment. You got the field goal. But if you have an opportunity to score a touchdown, I think that's the mentality. And he's backed up by a defense that says, you know what, coach, whatever you do, we've got your back. We've got your back. Keep putting the pressure on them. And I think that's what happened after.
0: And to that point, Kirk, they did not score. It's not like the Chiefs came back and scored right away. In fact, the third quarter was scoreless. Nobody scored until the funny thing about the game that was finished is 30-27 is it was 13-10 going into the fourth. That is, you know, that is how wild the fourth quarter was. Now, the Chiefs scored 10 seconds into the fourth quarter. Yes. And then, you know, you get the fumble and you get all that stuff. But 30-27, the final. Some of the things to take away that obviously Robbie Leonard, there were a lot of really great positive moments for this defense. The fact that they got the ball back to give the offense a chance to go tie the game is a big stepping stone, because if you don't get that stop, game's over. First down, they take a knee. So there's a lot of all that stuff that's really good.
1: Yeah.
0: The big plays were a big problem, right? The 3 passing plays that went for 40 yards or more, the Kenneth Walker 76-yard run, the Kenneth Walker 22-yard touchdown run, and the fact that he ran for 177 yards, Kirk, that is a big number that he just put up. Now, you will look and see the Denver Broncos and say, hey, that was the best defense in football this year, and he ran for 173 against them in week 1. So maybe this is just what he's going to do, because Kenneth Walker is well on his way to a 2,000-yard season. He is in line for that. But they're going to have those plays minimum. You can't have 3 or 4 plays that go for 40-plus.
1: Yeah, that's what the game kind of broke down. Those types of plays, right? I say, well, if you take away Kenneth Walker's 22-yard run for a touchdown, you take away the 76-yard run, that's 2 carries for 98 yards. So really outside of that, when you break it down, he really had, to me, and I'm saying this for me, he had less than 100 yards on about 20 carries, right? 19, 20 carries.
0: So still five a carry, good. That's good.
1: It was still 5 a carry, but it wasn't those explosive runs. It was 5 here, 5 there, and we saw the Raiders have the ability to do what? Hold on 3rd and 1, 3rd and short. Yeah. They were able to get off the field a couple of times, even with, you know, the yard per carry that he had. But it was the 0 coverage defense that in weeks prior, the Raiders were outstanding. Hezekiah Masons gets an interception. We saw the forced fumbles against the Chargers. It was a little bit different in this, in that Patrick Mahomes was able to buy time and he got the ball down the field. And a couple of our rookies were in those positions, whether it was Trayden Stokes, who had to come back and make a play, or even Hezekiah Masons down by the goal line, you know, just not being on a different level to where Eric Stokes was. These are all coaching things, right? This is what excites me, is that these are coaching moments. These are fixable corrections, fixable mistakes that you go to the drawing board and you get ready for New England, knowing that you won't allow those types of plays to beat you again.
0: On the flip side, the Raiders running game and the question is, how do you get that going? Kirk Cousins passed the ball 50-plus times and had to. And credit this offense, credit Clint Kubiak, credit Kirk Cousins for, hey, we'll figure out how we're going to do this later, but if we can't run now, we throw now and we figure out later. But it doesn't feel like, now I'm going to say this knowing that in the fourth quarter, there were a couple of runs where it felt that way for Ashton Jeanty, but it doesn't feel like the burst is there. Something, you know, he's been the injury that led into the season. Maybe that's aggravated. But for a team that we thought would be a running football team coming into the year, after week one, it really hasn't happened.
1: And I think it's the offense as a whole, right? And that's something that we can talk to deeper as the season goes along. I think that the Raiders right now don't have a guy on the outside that can push vertically, that can make the safeties and cornerbacks have to play deeper.
0: A receiver you're talking about.
1: Yeah, I'm talking about a wide receiver, not Brock Bowers. And look, Brock Bowers is a great mismatch, but you know, Brock Bowers is a 4-3, 4-4 running down the field to keep the safeties over the top. I say that because me and you are watching the game in real time, and we're watching the safety rotate late into the box, giving an 8-man look for the defense, for the Raiders offense. Yeah. And he's a free player hitting Ashton Jeanty or Mike Washington in the backfield. How do you get that out? When you look at the statistics right now in the NFL, the Raiders are the second team in the NFL in terms of players in the box. So they're seeing 8 men in the box, the second highest rate in the National Football League. That means that teams are not respecting the outside pass game, but it's disrupting the run game. And I think that's what Clint Kubiak is talking about. It's not just a runner. It's not just the blocking. It's not the outside wide receivers. It's the whole offense trying to figure it out.
0: All right, all of that is there. And again, credit Kirk Cousins for figuring it out, because they're still gaining. I mean, they almost gained 400 yards. They did gain 400 yards. I mean, so credit Kirk Cousins for doing that as well. All right, when we come back, Paul Gutierrez on the show, and then Kirk and I read and react what the players had to say. It's all coming up here on Raiders Roundtable.
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4: Welcome back to Raiders Roundtable. I'm Paul Gutierrez here with my three takeaways from Sunday's white-knuckle and oh-so-frustrating loss to the Chiefs at Allegiant Stadium. Number one, there's no such thing as a moral victory, part infinity. Yeah, every player in the Raiders locker room will swear to this, and yet this felt different. Yes, a loss is a loss is a loss, and the Raiders were on the wrong side of a 30-27 decision. But the Raiders going blow for blow with a modern-day dynasty, leading late and fighting back until literally the last second of the game after a series of self-imposed disasters may very well set the tone for more positive results going forward. As Max Crosby told me, the Raiders are still figuring out how good they can be. And efforts like they put on the field Sunday, well, that's more than a clue. Consistency, though, is key. Number two, never, ever take points off the board unless you really trust your guys. On one hand, the Raiders had a field goal in hand, got a tad greedy on 4th-and-2, got stopped and lost by, you got it, 3 points. Ouch. On the other, you're not going to beat the Chiefs by trading field goals for touchdowns. Yeah, losing by that exact margin stings, but Coach Clint Kubiak, well, he stood by his decision to take the points off the board and only regretted not converting. He actually scored points in the locker room, though, by showing trust in his team. The offense for believing it would convert, and the defense for believing it would get a stop. Coach Kubiak engendered respect from his roster with the decision, and that goes a long way in establishing a culture, regardless of what analytics might think. And number three, the Raiders need to get Ashton Jeanty and the run game going. And fast. Look, Ashton has not looked like his usual shifty self since the season opener, and he carried the ball a season low 15 times for 58 yards against the Chiefs. As a team, the Raiders rushed for a mere 72 yards. There was no balance to the Raiders' offense as quarterback Kirk Cousins threw the ball 52 times compared to the 26 times the Raiders ran it. And still, they had an opportunity to steal a win. As the Raiders enter the gauntlet portion of their schedule, the offensive line has to gel better to open more lanes, and Jeanty, well, he has to have better vision and, yeah, more shiftiness. Otherwise, the Patriots, Bills, and Rams, they'll be able to simply pin their ears back and attack Kirk Cousins in the pocket, and that could get ugly real fast. All right, for more on Sunday's game and whether or not you like the Raiders' newfound aggressiveness, buckle in because this is who they are. Well, check out my column, The Raiders Prove They Belong Even in Defeat, at Raiders.com.
5: Mike Washington had the touchdown last week. He is the lone tailback. Behind Cousins, fakes the pitch to the left, rolls out to the right, eyeing the left side, wide open man at the five, into the end zone, Ian Thomas, touchdown Raiders! He snuck out the back door, and he pulls it in, that's a 27-yard touchdown, and a 6-0 lead!
6: When you block, you get the rock. He made the block on the play earlier, and then guess what? Clint Kubiak rewarded his tight end on the great block, with a nice little play, a little wheel route on the sideline for the touchdown.
5: That is his first touchdown in 6 years. 2020 was Ian Thomas' last touchdown grab.
0: And I still wonder if he knew that going into the game. It's welcome back to Raiders Roundtable. You know, Kirk, you've never told me this. My arms are flimsy in the booth. They don't look like they look like they kind of move like Gumby. There's no like how come you don't tell me those things when we're on the air?
1: Hey, when you're in your zone, you're in your zone. So I let you be, man. But you were having a good one. You were just as excited as I was as we, again, we get a chance to see that play develop. So we're watching it and we're seeing as the play is happening and Ian Thomas is uncovering on that left sideline, he's streaking wide open. Kirk Cousins hits that back foot and throws a nice little pass. And it's like, boy, we got excited, especially to go up against the Chiefs.
0: You know, it is a good reminder of how you see games differently when you're in a stadium. Because, you know, when you're watching on TV live, you see the line and the camera follows it, as it has to, right? That's how we've always watched football. But it is interesting. You know, some people like to now watch the All 22 or they have alternate cast for big games and things like that. And obviously, from where we are above the 400 level, you can see things differently. Speaking of Ian Thomas, he had some blocks. He had a couple. I mean, he really is doing his job. It's why he's back here for a second year. Michael Mayer had a big game as well. 8 catches for 82 yards as we do what the player said and our time to react. Michael Mayer said on the tight end room, we know we got a lot of weapons in our room. We know what we can do. Very proud of our tight end room. So between Bowers, Mayer, and Thomas, they had 16 catches for about 200 yards and 2 touchdowns. Bowers had the one late to give the Raiders a chance to get back in that game. You know, you mentioned in the first part of the show that there is no outside weapon to stretch the field to allow teams to make force teams to not have 8 in the box. How impressed are you with the creativity to get these guys the ball and move the ball? Because the space is tighter when you don't have that guy to stretch the field.
1: Yeah, you know, it's been impressive because it seems like right now when you look at the offense outside of Kirk Cousins, this has been the strength of the football team. If you're looking at it, Kirk Cousins completed 31 passes. So half of his passes, Jason, were to the tight ends in terms of completions. They are the productivity of what this offense has been about so far this season. And oh, by the way, remember, Brock Bowers just got back a week ago.
0: Yeah.
1: So to me, this group is probably the best of what this team has. And they're accentuating what the offense can be with these guys. And I say that because, you know, everyone talks about the Kubiak system and Kubiak this and, you know, they go back to other players. Or, oh, who's the Jackson Smith and Jigba? And who's the Rashici? And you're like, no. Who's the Brock Bowers? Who's the Michael Mayer, right? And now even Ian Thomas, that this version of the Kubiak offense has gone through the tight end. And as the season goes along, it will start to, I think, move to the outside, to the wide receivers, and really get the running game involved with Ashton and Mike Washington. And it'll be just as whole. But I love the group of tight ends that we do have, especially the versatility in what Clint Kubiak is showing.
0: I really think that this ultimately shows that when a coach preaches players, not plays, and yes. doing what the strengths mm-hmm. you have. Hey, we don't have a Jackson Smith and Jigba. We don't have a top 15, 20 receiver in the NFL, but you do have maybe two of the top 10 tight ends in the NFL.
1: Agreed.
0: Or at least two of the top 12. And that is Michael Mayer's got 20 catches this year. He's well on his way to a massive career year. And that's part of the reason they gave him the contract before the season started. All right. Defensively, it wasn't quite the same. There were some big plays, but right. they gave up a lot of big plays too. That being said, some of that was the aggressive nature. We talked about Clint Kubiak being aggressive. Robbie Leonard's aggressive. N'Kobe Dean on the defense blitzing on that Tyquan Thornton third down reception where he got severely injured. Quote, Robbie Leonard decided to go aggressive. We got to get to the quarterback fast. Anytime we got pressure in Mahomes' face, if he knew he had a deep route, he would just throw it up for the guys on the back end and he can throw it a country mile. We just have to go make a play. We emphasized that during the broadcast yesterday. There was not a lot of zipped balls by Mahomes. There were a lot of lofted pop-up balls by Mahomes, but it worked for him. Now, he was only 50%, but correct. He hit a lot of those deep balls, and that it took advantage of that enough to win a football game.
1: Yeah, he was throwing area footballs. He was just throwing to an area, and he was allowing his speed receivers, whether it was Xavier Worthy, whether it was Tyquan Thornton, he was allowing the speed of those guys to run underneath and almost catch it like a fly ball, right? And to me, what that just showed was that, look, their execution in those scenarios are something that they've done for years after years, and it's just been part of who they are. I thought the Raiders defense did a tremendous job of being there. They just got to make the play. It wasn't like the guys were wide open. It was a hand that could have knocked it away at the last second. Or just staying on top. I talk about the one where Hezekiah Mathis kind of looking in the backfield a little bit. If he stays on his guy and keeps his eye on his receiver, as a young player, he'll learn that. It's kind of funny. I know I go back to my career, and there's mistakes that I made my first game against Kansas City that I'd never let happen again. So if you ever hear me talk about holding an edge to not allow Priest Holmes to get to the outside, because it's happened in real time and it helped me in my career. Yes, I still think about that to this day. But those types of plays are what's going to make this defense better as the season goes along, because you know, hey, this is where I need to be. This is where my eyes need to be. But also, I think N'Kobe as well said this, you know, after the game, is that we allow Patrick Mahomes to float just a little bit to extend that play. If we keep our same pressure and we get to the outside and then allow him to float and buy a little more time, we maybe hit him and that ball's floating in the air and maybe we're picking it off rather than him completing it.
0: Yeah. All those things are there, and you want to get a turnover, right? That the reason this team got the 3-0 is because they had 9 takeaways. And unfortunately, that didn't happen. But, there's a reason Patrick Mahomes is 4-0 for the fifth time in his career. All right, one more. Clint Kubiak was asked about on the illegal shift penalty. I thought this was interesting. So, the Raiders' final play of the game, Kirk Cousins snaps it. Ashton Jeanty wasn't set. As you mentioned during the broadcast, nothing looked right from the get-go. Clint Kubiak, at the end of the game, I have to get the play in faster. We have an illegal shift, and that's on the play caller not getting the play in fast enough. You know what was interesting? You and I were talking probably around the 220, 230 mark, and the Raiders are still down at that point 11. We're talking strategy. Do you kick a field goal early to get in front of the 2-minute warning? So you have the 2-minute warning, your 2 timeouts, get the ball back, chance to score, whatever we were talking about. This part of the strategy, though, you probably never think of, because Kirk Cousins followed that up by saying, in hindsight, I should have taken a delay of game, because who cares if we need 10 yards to get out of bounds or 15 yards to get out of bounds? It doesn't matter. We don't. And that is really good. I just, in that moment, to have that IQ, if you could have done it, you would have done it. But remember the headset communication from Clint. We don't know if Clint Kubiak would have been telling him to take a delay of game. I don't know if he was thinking that or if any of the staff was thinking that. But in hindsight, if you could figure out like, hey, listen, we're not set. We're going to take a delay of game. We'll do it again. That would have been much better.
1: Jason, those moments are, you can't script those, right? Think about it. And we've been at training camp, we've been to practice, and everybody says, hey, here we go, 2-minute, we're down 4, we've got 2 timeouts. And you kind of go through those scenarios.
0: Yeah. There's no way they've ever scripted. Hey, we got to take a delay a game. No way.
1: What are you scripting what we saw on Sunday? And so I love the transparency from Kirk Cousins. And I think just giving up, you know, a couple plays before that, remember, you had the Trey Tucker catch or non-catch.
0: It wasn't a catch. Right? It wasn't a catch.
1: Right. But they run up to the line of scrimmage and then they spike the football. And there was a lot of commotion. Remember, we didn't know were they replay, were they not? You get the spike and then were they still replay?
0: You're inside of 2 minutes, right? So it should have come from the booth.
1: So I always say this too. People think that just because you spike the football, it kind of gives you a timeout, but the play clock is actually still moving. And so as much as you spike it, you got to still have the mindset of, we got to get on the ball. A lot of moving parts. Clint's trying to bring in the play call. Kirk Cousins trying to find the right call. And I love that Kirk Cousins just said, we should have took the 5 yards because we were trying to get a little more yardage and then maybe even have an opportunity at a Hail Mary field goal. Who knows? But that scenario is something that, I'll tell you this, there's a lot of NFL teams that are going to watch that final 20 seconds for the Raiders, because you can't script it, but now you want to have a plan. And now going forward, I thought what Kirk Cousins said was great. Hey, let's just take the 5 yard penalty, gives us more time, and we still find a way to get the yards that's needed.
0: Yeah. And who knows what would happen? Because the way that it was running around, even if there wasn't a penalty or even if there was not an interception, they took a lot of time. The clock would have run out anyway, so doesn't matter. All right, when we come back, Patriots week, going all the way east for a second straight year. Worked out well last year. What about this year? We'll preview New England coming up next.
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0: All right, it's time for the longest road trip of the season. It is week 5, Raiders at Patriots. If you're driving from Allegiant Stadium to Gillette, it is 2,714 miles. They're flying.
1: Yes.
0: And there's no airport in Foxborough anyway. But it's back-to-back trips to New England. Last year, week 1, Geno Smith and company threw for over 350 yards. They won against Drake May. And then the Patriots went on to the Super Bowl, and obviously the Raiders did not. But these two teams, Kirk, could not look any different from each other than a year ago. Patriots played 15 bad quarters of football, and yet they're 2-2. Now, I say that, and the reality is defensively, they played well against the Steelers when they beat Aaron Rodgers week 2. But offensively, they had played poorly for most of this season.
1: Right.
0: That was different story in the fourth quarter against the Bills. Drake May threw two touchdowns. They beat Buffalo 29-26. So what's the real Patriots here as we get ready for them week 5?
1: Yeah, I think, look, you saw them in week 1. Obviously, everybody saw them against the Seattle Seahawks. Drake May had a couple of mistakes. Remember that interception at the end of the game?
0: Yeah.
1: And then you look at the next couple of weeks, and I think we're expecting Drake May to be the carryover from a guy who was the runner-up MVP of the NFL in 2025, and we hadn't seen that. It was more interceptions than it was touchdowns. And so I think the offense goes through Drake May. When he's playing well, the offense plays well. When he's not playing well, you see some of the struggles, and you get some of the criticisms that's being directed at his coach. What is wrong with Drake May? And then you have a fourth quarter, like you mentioned, against the Buffalo Bills, and he's fine. He's okay. Yeah. You know what I mean? Like, winning helps out. Scoring touchdowns helps out. And so I think it was more about just getting back to who they were and what they did last year. And it was really, I think, the safe throws, getting the tight end involved. Romeo Doubs has now come alive. Remember, they're doing this without A.J. Brown, who they traded for this offseason to come in and be a part of this offense. So this is still an offense that is a work in progress, Jason. But what they did, being able to win on the road in Buffalo, man, that's a big confidence builder. And we said it going in. Their confidence is now right where they were last year as they got on their run after that loss to the Raiders.
0: You know, maybe the most impressive part here is if you start this season, hey, give me the top 5 players, and I don't care your order of the Patriots, and Drake May would be in there, and Christian Gonzalez would be in there, Christian Barmore may be in there, A.J. Brown's probably in there, and other than Drake May, none of those guys played. You know, and that's, that is a pretty impressive thing that without Barmore, without Gonzalez, they still beat the Buffalo Bills. Now, if you're a Patriots fan, you're like, hey, wait a minute, we've had all these turnovers. And that part is true. He has 7 interceptions. He has thrown a pick in every game this season, at least one. He has been sacked 10 times. Yesterday was the first time he was not sacked three times this year. So if you're Robbie Leonard, you're putting his plan together, all those things. I don't know, Kirk. To me, this week is much more about the Raiders. I don't even care who we're playing. We could have been going to Tennessee this week, who is, you know, along with the Dolphins, the worst team in football. And I would still be concerned about this week. And you take me through a player's mindset.
1: Yeah.
0: The build up to the Chiefs game, the emotion spent to the Chiefs game, the emotion spent in the Chiefs game. That was so much. Now you turn it that quickly, and I don't care who you're playing, you got to travel that far. Mm-hmm. It's going to be a tall order for this team to get it ratcheted back up again.
1: Yeah, I agree with that point, right? The emotional letdown of going against the Chiefs and not winning that football game, then traveling across the country, that could be something that, look, a lot of people are going to talk about this week for the Raiders, but yet I look at it a little bit differently, man. I look at Quay Walker and N'Kobe Dean and Kirk Cousins, the leaders of this team, right?
0: Yeah.
1: Tyler Linderbaum, who have played against this Patriots organization in years past. They know what this game is really all about. Anytime you go to Foxborough, they'll be honoring their 25th anniversary Super Bowl team. Remember that one back in 2001?
0: Yeah.
1: So they'll have some of that around there as well. But, you know, like for guys who have been around football, going to Foxborough, knowing this is the team that represented the AFC last year, it brings some juices, right?
0: Yeah.
1: But more importantly, I think just walking through that locker room yesterday, guys are like, we can't wait to get back out there and play. We hate this feeling of losing, that we want to go back out there. And then winning in New England against that team can put you right back in all your goals, everything that you had talked about, the you know, the moving of the goalposts, all of that will still be in front of you. You just got to go out there and execute and win in a place that you won last year.
0: So are you telling me that Sunday's a chance to avenge the Tuck rule? Is that what you're telling me? Because, you know, the 2001 team and the Tuck rule, the whole thing. And obviously that's why they're doing it with us in town.
1: Correct.
0: And that makes sense. If you want to, how do you run the football? Can they run the football? If you can run the football, you can control the game and control the time. And it may be that simple. But, you know, the Kirk Cousins effect on this team is real.
1: It's real. It's real.
0: And his ability to stay even keel. I think that is real. I think that is real.
1: I think 100%. 100%. And, you know, you don't want to bring those types of things up. But it's been 4 weeks. And to be honest, no one's saying the name Fernando Mendoza. Right. Because Kirk Cousins is playing at such a high level. He's up there leading the league with Brock Purdy in touchdown passes. He has been efficient with the football. I throw two interceptions away because of the slip from Trey Tucker and what we saw, you know, on Saturday.
0: Final play of the game.
1: He's just chucking it up. But to me, it's his temperament. It's his, I think, leadership. I think it's his, the way that he's gone about this season and his effort determined everything. I think it's kind of permeating throughout the locker room a little bit. And that's one of the reasons why I think Clint Kubiak brought him in for that particular reason. He's a guy that can get you, avenge a loss of a week ago against the Chiefs and turn the page to New England and try to come out with a victory.
0: At 38 years old, he's on pace for a career year in touchdowns and over 4,000 yards passing. Now, you'd like that to slow down a little bit because you want to run the football.
1: Correct.
0: You want to win football games, and that's all you want to do. And we will try and do that Sunday. I mean, not us. We'll try and call a win. From one of my favorite booths, by the way, in the league.
1: It is.
0: You know, as we let you into, you know, behind the scenes of the radio calls.
1: It's like we're in the stands.
0: We care deeply. Our booth is literally off of the concourse. So go get your hot dog and then knock on the door and be like, hey, can I join the radio booth?
1: I want that feeling again, Jason. Last year, week one, walking through the concourse after a Raiders win. It was a fun day. Hope we can have that again this weekend.
0: Yeah. Hopefully the weather doesn't stink. Last year, it stunk. Hopefully that's not all. Nice fall day, but I think the forecast does call for rain, so we'll find out. Kirk Morrison and our staff, I'm Jason Horowitz. We will talk to you Sunday from Foxborough. It's Raiders Roundtable. Take care, folks.
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10: I just want to hit on the injury again yesterday. You know, Jalen had a concussion, so keep evaluating him. And just want to give credit to KC, you know, a really good team. Want to give credit to our team that our guys played hard and we didn't get it done yesterday, so we're moving on ahead to New England. Yes, he's on the mend and planning on getting him back this week and getting him in practice.
11: When you look at the running game, not just yesterday's game, but the video of the running game in general, is there anything in particular that stands out to you about what's going on there?
10: Yeah, there is. I put it on myself. I got to do a lot better job of putting us in better position. You know, we got solid backs, we got solid offensive line, and myself and the coaching staff. You know, there's plenty of things we can do better for our players.
12: What are some of those things that you feel like you could do better?
10: Scheme them up better.
13: You preach kind of handling wins and losses the same way, and just kind of moving on to the next. How have you seen the team kind of respond to this first loss of the season?
10: We just got done meeting with them. You know, they're disappointed, and you know, they're a very mature group that wants to win. So we're fixing the corrections. We're trying to make ourselves better, whether we win or whether we lose. We're, you know, telling each other the truth and just seeing what we can do to be a better team moving forward.
12: Why is that important to tell each other the truth as you build out the program and have those honest conversations at this point in the season?
10: Yeah, I just think that's the easiest way. You know, it's here's the tape. Here's what we got right. Here's what we got wrong. Here's where we're not correct as coaches. Here's where we did make the play as a player, and if we can just put it in front of those guys and everyone sees it, and as a team we can learn from it and get better, then we're going the right direction.
12: Does that build trust with a team and a group like that?
10: I believe so, yes.
14: Just in terms of the run game, it doesn't seem like the push has been the same since week one. What can kind of be alleviated there?
10: Again, I put it on myself. I got to put our guys in better position.
15: What impresses you most about Cody White?
10: Well, I would say that Cody's a professional. He's a pro. He's winning matters to him. Being a great teammate matters to him. Working hard matters to him. All the things that we want in all of our players, he has those traits.
16: Considering the injuries of Jack Besh and Naylor, you know, how much pressure does that put on a guy like Malik Benson or even Dante Thornton to come back from injury?
10: Yeah, you know, it's part of their job. That's why they're Raiders. We expect them to play, and now they're going to get opportunities.
13: Will Dante Thornton be available to practice this week?
10: We're still in discussions about when he will be back. Yes.
14: With those injuries, do you consider adding to that room?
10: I think all things are being considered.
15: How have you seen N'Kobe Dean just be a leader? leader through these first four games, outside of a game setting?
10: Yes, outside of a game setting, I think it's just his maturity and the way he goes about his business, how hard he works. I think the first thing you're looking for a leader when one of your players is their production. So it's hard to say outside of the game setting, but he is producing at a key position. So that's where it starts.
12: What'd you make of Kirk's game yesterday after watching it back?
10: I thought Kirk played excellent. I thought he played excellent, gave us a chance to win the game.
13: The first four kickoffs you guys covered fairly well. After you went up 19-17, you kicked it through the end zone. Was that a plan to do that, and why in that situation was that the decision?
10: Yeah, that was mine and Joe's decision. Didn't work out.
14: What caused

0: speak to why the discussion was long. So no, you know, we didn't execute it.
1: Overall, just how valuable is the experience from a game like yesterday?
0: They all are. You know, every game, you learn more about your team, you learn more about yourself as a coach, and you have to go make the corrections to get better.
2: What have you learned about yourself as a coach through four games?
0: That I'm very blessed to have, you know, this roster of players that care about each other, that want to win, that winning is important to them, and doing things the right way is important to them. So very fortunate.
3: What happened with the fake punt on the Chiefs' first drive, and why those three guys just like drop back towards the punt returner?
0: It's a play that we want back. You know, a call that we want back, and it was a poor call.
4: When you look at the amount of explosive plays that you know the Chiefs had, you know, against the defense, what do you think is the biggest element into eliminating you know those explosive plays moving forward?
0: Yeah, just details of setting edges, leverages, and coverage.
5: I just wanted to go back. You said you didn't know why the discussion was long. What was the discussion that was going on?
0: Talking about between me and the officials, or is that what you're asking about?
5: Yeah, the officials kind of held up the kick on the field and looked like they were talking to Matt for a little bit, and I don't know how much maybe they involved you in that conversation.
0: Yeah.
5: What was going on?
0: I was not involved in that conversation.
3: What did you make of Zeke's performance in his second start?
0: I think that Kansas City did a great job of attacking a lot of things on our defense. I think there's a lot of things he can learn from in that game, and it's not just him. He wasn't his best game, but we expect him to rebound.
6: You guys good? More? All right.
0: Thanks.
3: Thank you.
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0: All right, guys. Jalen Naylor has a concussion. I'm really proud of the fight of our team tonight. Not surprised by the fight of our team. Wish we would have won the game. But got a lot of really hardworking guys that care about winning and fell short tonight. And, you know, obviously there's a point there where I took 3 points off the board and we're going to be aggressive going into the game. I don't regret it. I regret not getting it. And at the end of the game, however, I got to get the play in faster. We have a legal shift that's on the play call. We're not getting the play in fast enough. So credit to the Chiefs. They did a phenomenal job. They're a great team. And I'll take any questions you have.
10: Coach, right here. Just what do you think needs to happen to kind of get the run game going on a consistent basis?
0: Yeah, well, we got to find that answer because that'll be a big factor in us being a better team.
11: Clint, you talked about going for it and coming in trying to win it, get this thing. I'm curious, what did you feel like with your guys and how they responded to your –

0: belief in them and the way they kept fighting.
1: Yeah, we knew going in that we were going to be aggressive, and that was part of the game plan.
2: Clint, over here in the fourth quarter, after going for it on the field goal, but then you decide to kick the field goal in the fourth quarter. What was kind of the difference between those two situations?
1: Can you refresh me again?
2: It's kind of
1: a blur right now.
2: So in the third quarter, you kick the field goal, the penalty draws it back, and then you decide to go for it.
1: Oh, yeah.
2: In the fourth quarter, you have a similar situation where it's a fourth and short. You decide to kick the field goal to go up 2 points.
1: Yeah, just wanted points. Wanted points. Fell short first time, wanted to get points.
3: What challenges did Kansas City present with their running game? What do you think they did well that got Kenneth Walker going?
1: Yeah, they're extremely well coached. They have a really talented roster. They played hard.
3: What do you feel like you need to do better against the run?
1: Got to go to the drawing board and figure it out. We got really good backs. We got a good offensive line. There's more meat on that bone.
4: Clint, you've stayed away from a lot of bold kind of proclamations, starting with the Raiders. What was it at halftime that made you feel like you're saying, we're going to win the game?
1: That's how I felt. So I just said what I felt.
5: Clint, do you get the feeling that regardless of what this team record is, regardless of how well you guys play from week to week, that you'll be fighting the notion that these are the same old Raiders all season long?
1: No, it's a new year. It's a new season. We don't think about that, our eyes are going forward.
6: Hi, Coach, over here. Obviously not the result that you wanted, but the defense made some pretty good stops. What did you think of Rob Leonard and the way he called this game?
1: Him and his staff have been phenomenal throughout, and credit to the Chiefs. They made a lot of big plays, too.
7: Clint, you guys have been on the plus side of takeaways all year long today, minus two. Do you just talk about the importance of taking care of the ball, especially in that kind of situation?
1: Yeah, that's a big factor in winning and losing. We know that, and obviously we gave them too many opportunities tonight.
8: Clint, talk about the play of Kirk Cousins at the end of the game, his veteran leadership and what that meant to you, especially down the stretch when time's expiring.
1: Yeah, that's who he is. That's who he is. He played really good football tonight. That's why we brought him here.
9: Could you talk about Derek's fumble? He looked almost a little tentative there for a second. Yeah. Can you tell me if you heard anything? Was there anything?
1: I would have to. I have to watch it on film. I thought their guy did a good job of punching it out, if I'm not wrong. But I have to see it again.
3: Your first defeat. What do you hope to see from this team in response? What do you want to learn?
1: You find out way more about yourself through adversity. And so we have some adversity right here, and now we get a chance to go to the next opponent. So that's a new one.
10: Your tight end room accounted for well over 100 yards and two of your team's touchdowns. Can you just talk about that trio as a whole and how they can spread out your offense?
1: Brock, Mike, Ian, those guys, they're an impressive group. Luke Steckel is an impressive coach, and we count on them every week.
11: Pass it to Willier.
12: Clint, if we can, back to your halftime statement. I know you said it's because of what you believe, but on the whole with this team, it seems as if you're not trying to convince them they can compete, but you're coaching them as though they already know they're going to win. How important is that every single week, especially going into a game like this?
1: Yeah, that's why you play the game. That's why you suit up. That's what we expect every week. We have really good players. We have talented coaches, and that's our expectation every week.
2: Clint, on the Tyquan Thornton explosive play that goes downfield, seemed like a pretty aggressive play call to send the all-out blitz at Mahomes. Just kind of what went into the decision there to go after him like that?
1: Yeah, again, that's, we're going to be aggressive for the game. And sometimes you win those situations, sometimes you go the other way. So, but that's part of being a competitor and doing what you feel is right in the moment.
2: Could you expound a little bit on kind of just what the struggles were at the end of the game there, getting the play call in and what kind of this led to?
1: Yeah, I didn't get the play call in fast enough to the quarterback. Total missed opportunity. So, I blew it.
11: Guys, all set? Thanks, Coach.
1: Thanks.
13: All right. Obviously, difficult loss at home. I thought you did a lot of good things. There's also going to go back and watch and see all kinds of things that, we left out there, could have done better. I think you got to credit the Chiefs. They're a good football team. And if you do make a mistake or if you don't take advantage of an opportunity you have, then they tend to make you pay for that. And it becomes hard to win. was proud of the way our team kept fighting, you know, kept us in it, kept staying in it. We kept looking up at the scoreboard and still had time and still had timeouts and still had a chance to make a play really until the very end. And just disappointed right now. Every game is so important in this league. And so anytime you feel like you left one that you could have had, it hurts a lot. But all we can do now is respond and get back to work and be hard on ourselves tomorrow and get ready for New England. But I can take any questions you have.
9: Kirk, as a player and players in that locker room, what does it mean to you guys when your coach is so aggressive? He's coming in to win. He's not coming in to keep it close. And
13: Yeah. I felt. You know, Clint felt we needed to be aggressive. We needed to be attacking all game long. And you know, if you come in here trying to just hang around with a good football team, you know, it may not pan out the way you want. So, I felt like we needed to attack. And you know, just wish there had been, you know, by me, better execution at moments that would have given us that chance to come out on top.
7: Knowing that there are no moral victories, and as you said, today is a disappointment for you guys. But in the whole scheme of things, do you walk out of here even more encouraged than less encouraged, considering the fight, considering the circumstances, considering the fact that you guys had a chance to maybe win the game at the very end, despite some of the things that happened?
13: No, I think there's a lot to build on. I felt like our defense did just a great job keeping us in the game. We kicked too many field goals, didn't score enough points, but our defense's play allowed us to still have a lead, to still be in it for so much of the game. So, you know, it's just tough to not finish.
12: Kirk, I would imagine to piggyback off Hondo's question, there's a fine line between a coach that is convincing his team that they can win and coaching a team with an expectation that they already know they can. How does that become infectious for the captain or the offensive captain like yourself in terms of that small fine line?
13: I mean, all I know is to have good habits and to, you know, make sure my teammates have great habits. And if we do that, I believe, you know, process over outcome, that you're going to be pleased with the outcome more often than not. So, you know, the way we work Monday through Saturday is really what I pay attention to. And then I believe that if you're doing the right things there, you know, that Sunday you're going to give yourself the best chance. And I think we've had good habits, and we just have to keep growing together. And, you know, and I just, as I'm talking, I'm just thinking of a play here or a play there that I'm, you know, should have been able to execute and maybe would have been the difference. So that's pro football. It's why it's a great league, but it's also why it'll beat you up.
9: Kurt, I know you mentioned you're disappointed with the field goals, but could you talk about the reliance in the what Matt Gay brings to this team, please?
13: Yeah. He's been outstanding. We've put him in some tough spots with the length of his kicks, but he keeps responding. And in this league, man, you really need it. It makes a major difference, and so many of these games and the bigger games seem to come down to kicks. So, you know, there's so much football up ahead, and we'll rely on him quite a bit in the weeks to come.
2: Kirk, in the vein of aggressiveness, that third quarter, you take the field goal off the board and you go for it. You don't get it. But the fourth quarter, similar situation, fourth and two, and you decide to kick the field goal. Just what was kind of the difference for the team in those two situations and the difference of decisions?
13: Yeah, I don't know. You know, I have you know, leave those decisions to the coaching staff, but you know, it's tough calls, and you're always going to kind of be woulda, coulda, shoulda. But I thought, you know, you got to, it's our job to execute, make the coach right, and you know, I'll go back and watch the tape, but feel like, you know, I probably could have squeezed it into Cody on that fourth down. I feel like I got to him a little late, and he had gotten covered up. And as I'm looking at this, you know, tablet pictures, I'm like, if I had gotten him a little quicker, could I, you know, squeezed it on him? And so that's the plays, one of the plays, you know, I'll be driving home kind of thinking about.
9: Kirk, you took quite a beating today. I'm just curious about, especially watching you walk off the field. Can you talk about how you're feeling physically, please?
13: Yeah. I mean, our wellness team does such a good job. I just trust them to handle it. And, you know, I think our team as a whole is doing a great job of just being tough-minded, and you know, and I found movement is medicine too. So getting out on the field and practicing and moving, I always feel better. So I just lean on our team here and kind of let them guide me, and they've done a great job.
2: Kirk, Clint took responsibility for that end of game situation from your end. What happened there?
13: I mean, that's Clint. You know, like, he's always going to point the thumb at himself and how he can be better. I think there's a lot going on there. You know, we're trying to get to the optimum play. Clock's running down. I really think in hindsight, the mistake I made among hundreds of mistakes probably, but take the delay game. Like, just take the delay of game. What cares about 5 yards? We gotta get in the right play, get to out of bounds. So I even look there and I say, you know, I was trying to snap the ball to avoid the penalty. And you look and you say, we don't want to be in that position, but if we are, is a penalty better? You know, these are all the things I'm going to probably not sleep tonight and ask myself.
14: Clint said there's a lot of meat on the bone with the run game. Can you see it getting better? And, like, what needs to happen, do you think, to make that more of a threat?
13: Yeah, no, I think we'll just keep getting our combo blocks, you know, keep getting better at that as we work together longer. Our running backs will keep learning. I think it's just going to be this constant building that happens as more time on task together. And I think you build that continuity, and I think you'll see this run game really come to fruition over time as we just have more time on task to build together and really understand, you know, the nuances of the run game.
2: We see you up there reflecting in real time throughout the game and just now, but reflecting in real time of what transpired in the game. Lots to learn from, but, you know, you hung in there and had a chance to win it at the end. Helpful for a team that's, you know, where it was last year going this year, 3-0 start, how helpful can a game like this, learning experience like this, be for the team going forward?
13: No, yeah, I think everything, you know, you put in your bank and your of experiences, good and bad, you learn from it. You know, I'll even mention to Fernando sometimes, I'll be like, hey, you see that there? Like, take note, you know, because someday it's going to be you, and, you know, you're going to want to make sure you do that and not this, or vice versa. So, it's just you're learning from every experience, and in this game you learn that, hey, you know, just keep playing. Tough times don't last, tough people do, and as long as you protect the football, you know, play through the smoke, you give yourself a chance at the end of the game, and that's what happened today, and we just weren't able to capitalize.
15: Kirk, just on along the lines of taking a lot of hits tonight, were there anything in particular that Spags was doing to kind of create lanes for guys? I know he's good about disguising things.
13: Yeah, I mean, he's a tremendous defensive coordinator. They do a great job with their rush, with their coverage, with their pressures. You know, it's a very multiple defense. And, you know, he goes back years. And there's just a lot of respect for him as a coach, as a person, and for their defense and for their team. And, you know, they were a challenge again today.
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19: JPJ is going to be out this weekend, and I'll take any of your questions.
20: Clint, how much do you feel like that competition between JPJ and Caleb prepared Caleb for a moment like this?
19: Yeah, it was, you know, with him, that helped the entire offensive line. And we still got young guys that can play. It's 70-man roster, so we're counting on everybody.
21: This week the Chiefs said they're playing the Oakland Raiders. What does it mean as a first-year head coach to hear this team's style of play connected to that history?
19: Oh, you know, we're just worried about playing this game and playing our best game.
22: I guess, how do you avoid making it bigger than it is with so much attention on it?
19: I think when you treat them all the same, then your approach shouldn't change. So, you know, every game in the NFL is a dogfight. Every game is a Super Bowl. It's 17 weeks in a row.
0: How is Dante Doran doing in his recovery process?
19: He's working very hard. He's doing well, and look forward to getting him back out here at some point and get him back into practice.
0: You think there's a chance he comes back next week?
19: He'll be back practicing at some point next week. I can't say yes or no on that yet.
4: What have the keys been in keeping penalty yards to a minimum?
19: Just our players have been disciplined, and I credit our players.
4: How crucial has that been in the 3-0 start, limiting mistakes like that?
19: Yeah, limiting turnovers, limiting penalties is a key factor in winning games.
5: What ultimately went into your decision to make Zeke the starting corner opposite Eric?
19: Those are two more starters. We got two starters right there, just like JPJ, just like Caleb. So we have great depth.
4: I know you were hoping to have Aiden back at some point this week, and we haven't seen him out there. I guess what is his process in terms of returning?
19: Very hopeful to have Aiden back for this game.
4: I mean, obviously you wouldn't want to have to use him to be the third quarterback, but would that be something he'd be able to do, just kind of stepping in?
19: Absolutely, yes.
23: You mentioned like every game, treating it like the last, not making them up bigger than it is, but how have you seen the players respond to that during this week at practice?
19: You know, I've just seen the same guys I've seen since April, and it kind of goes back to the last comment, is we have to treat every game the same.
5: What are the challenges that Steve Spagnuolo presents as a defensive coordinator with some of the exotic blitzes in fronts that he shows?
19: I think just one of the best coaches in the NFL and got excellent players. They do everything well.
4: You've had several matchups with him over the last couple of years. How much does that help to kind of understand what he's trying to do conceptually against you?
19: Yeah, just have so much respect for everything that they do, offensively, defensively, special teams, extremely well coached, and, again, probably – you know, one of the best, if not the best defensive coordinator, best coach in the NFL.
5: Taren has done some big things for you all in both the run game, making some big stops, and then also had that big pass deflection against the Saints. What has he kind of brought to the secondary so far?
19: And leadership, maturity, work ethic, all the things that we want our players to be. Yeah, you know, he's been a leader for us.
20: What does a healthy Tre'Davious Stoops bring to the defense?
19: He's a playmaker. And he's a young man that's playing in what, his third NFL game. So he's still growing, still maturing, but a young player that we're counting on.
24: How has the presence of Max Crosby helped everyone else on defense make plays?
19: Yep, he's one of the best, if not the best player at his position. So he's a leader. He has production. He's a guy that we count on every day.
4: How close do you feel like you are in terms of getting the run game to the efficiency that you want it to be at?
19: We have to be better there.
4: Thank you.
5: What ultimately did you see from the fumble that needed to get corrected?
25: Well, anytime there's a ball security thing, the biggest issue, you know, everyone says, okay, he should have had the ball tighter, he should have been. To me, ball security is the whole team. Like, we didn't double team well enough on that. We didn't do a couple other things on that play that should have been done, and the ball came out. So it's a team thing, not a individual thing when that happens, in my opinion, in the kicking game.
5: And you send Dylan back out there in the next return. What's kind of the approach on the sidelines when a mistake like that happens, and the, keeping the confidence in that guy?
25: Yeah, it's the same as anybody else. You know, you have confidence in him. That's the reason you put him back there, right? I mean, mistakes are going to be made, and he made a mistake, and he owned up to it. And next one, he goes out and does his job. So, I think in the first – game, we had him in some serious situations where he could have scored on a couple of those, and that was the same guy running it. So, you know, you want to have him in the same position and just know that he made a mistake and correct it.
4: Really, in his career, what do you think is the biggest improvement you've noticed from Malik Benson that's carried over from training camp to now?
25: He's more confident catching the ball, you know, on returns for sure. And he better be this week, because this guy is a lefty and he puts it down the field. So, you know, it's going to be a challenge for us all. They got a great special teams group. They're very well coached. Dave Toe's been doing it a long time. They're an excellent group. And, Malik's going to have to show up for sure, because it's definitely going to be a different ball than what he's seen so far.
26: How is it different? How does it look different coming off a lefty's foot?
25: The spin's different. You know, it's just like we had Michael Vick in Atlanta, and the receivers when he first got there, you know, obviously he spun it pretty hard, but it's just a different spin, so it's the same thing as a punt. And we had a young man that we worked out yesterday here to help out with that.
22: That's what I was going to ask. How do you prepare for that? We don't have a lefty. I guess you find one.
25: Yeah.
22: How did that go?
25: Good. Yeah. You know, he hit a ton of balls. He's a guy that has a chance to be a punter in this league. We worked him out in minicamp. And, you know, I think it was good for the returners to see it, both Dylan and Malik. And I think 83 got some, too. So it was good to see. He had a bunch of balls for sure. So it was good to see.
22: What are the metrics that you use? Are there numbers? Or are you just kind of a feel kind of guy? Like the EPA, I know you guys have been very impressive. Starting field position differential, you guys have been impressive in that too. Like, are there specific things you look at?
25: Yeah, you keep trying to get me on these metrics, man. But really, my metric is, you know, we're 3-0 right now, and we want to try to go 1-0 this weekend. That's my biggest metric, and I just want to help out our guys play complementary football as much as we can. You know, if the defense needs to be starting the ball inside the five, let's make sure that we don't mess up. A hang 10 situation, right? The offense may be struggling at a time to move the ball. We just get the ball in the 40 for them and see what happens. So that's the biggest metric that we're working on right now.
22: What's during the season are you able to watch what other teams are doing? You just kind of check out games that you're not even involved in to say, oh, this might be interesting. Do you have time to do the kind of
25: ton? Yeah, you have to. I mean, I try to watch every game. You know, they had the Thursday night game in there last night. There's a couple things that happened in that game that are close to what could happen in our game. I think it's always good to be able to show that to the players. And, you know, if it's something quick, we can always text them, you know, shoot that, text them. And then if it applies to what's going on this week, it's helpful. You know, I think you always got to be coaching. You always got to be looking. You always got to be striving to find a better way to do things.
5: Tommy got named a special teams captain this week. What impact have you seen him have on your group so far?
25: Well, first of all, leadership-wise, I mean, he's really a good leader. The guys follow him. He plays with his hair on fire. It's important to him. He knows his role on this football team. And, you know, I just think that you try to – he was very productive last week. He did a great job for us in the game. And, you know, it's something that he's earned. So hopefully he keeps earning it. Good. Thank you. Appreciate it.
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8: It's an AFC West showdown as the 3-0 Raiders host the 3-0 Chiefs. Good Morning Football's Kyle Brandt tells us why the silver and black are for real. 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We sit down with Raider rookie sensation Hezekiah Massis. 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The Silver and Black Show starts now. Welcome into the Silver and Black Show, everybody. I'm Amber Theo Harris. The Raiders are undefeated, and Raider Nation ain't nothing wrong
2: with enjoying that a little bit. Don't let anybody tell you it's too early, because this team's start is historic. The last team to start a season 3-0 with a rookie head coach the same year they held the number one overall pick was the 1959 Green Bay Packers under new head coach Vince Lombardi. Dude has a Super Bowl trophy named after him now. The point here isn't to overhype. It's to merely point out that all great things start somewhere. 9 months ago, the Raiders were the worst team in football with no head coach. This week, Clint Kubiak has his team playing for a shot to sit atop the division. Now, if that ain't something to believe in, I don't know what is. And to talk about it all, we bring in our first guest who has never wavered in his belief in the Ravers. Good morning, football's Kyle Brandt. I like it. Let's bring it in with some energy. He joins the show. Kyle, I'll tell you, man, a lot of bandwagon fans right now. They sit next to you there on ESPN and NFL Network. But you know what? You were never a bandwagon fan. You've always kind of been on board. So when did you start, you know, repping the silver and black? I think you're from Illinois, right? So, like, what is the connection to the Raiders?
9: Well, first of all, Amber, anybody who's doubting should have listened to the monologue that you just dropped, because that was fire, they say. And I learned that Clint Kubiak is the next Vince Lombardi. So let's go. We're all in. I'm fired up. I love this. That was a really, really good introduction. And I'm just going to take the baton from you and say, yes, I am born and raised in Illinois. When I was a kid, I was a Bears fan. Working for the league, you kind of celebrate all the teams. And I would never call myself a Raiders fan, but I am an enthusiast and I root for them because I just get sick of hearing the same old crap about the same old teams. And I feel like if you are sitting here and not buying in at all to the 3-0 Raiders, you're definitely not paying attention. And at worst, you have a prejudice against the past and you are living in past seasons and even past decades. And I just don't think that the 2026 Raiders should have to pay for the sins of other Raiders teams that didn't work out. Join us in 2026 when they're an undefeated team who leads the league in touchdown passes and takeaways and is going places and has the biggest Raiders game this weekend in years.
2: A man that lives in the now. I like that.
9: Yes.
2: You know what, Kyle? You mentioned monologues. I'm obviously a sucker for a great opening monologue. You have some of the best. But
9: thank you.
2: One of my favorite, I'm going to play this clip. This was you last week on ESPN's Big Day. And I was literally laughing out loud and clapping and so happy to hear this. So I want to play it for Raiders fans in case they miss it. Listen in.
9: Can you hear that? That's who's talking about the Raiders. That's who believes in the Raiders. You know what I don't want to listen to anymore? I don't want to listen to the past. I don't give a damn that there are 23-year-old adults who've never seen the Raiders win in January, because there are 9-month-old babies who have never seen the Raiders lose in September.
10: Prince, what am I hot on?
9: I'm hot on the bleeping Raiders.
10: Okay, let's
9: but
10: go.
9: Nobody else is, and that's fine. That's good. That's great. Because you keep doing what Al intended. Just win, baby. Three words, 3-0. Let's go!
2: I love it. 9-month-olds that have not seen the Raiders lose in September. You know what? Like, this is the problem that I'm hearing. You hear a lot of, they're 3-0 right now, but you hear a lot of yeah, buts. Yeah, but it was the Dolphins.
9: Sure.
2: Yeah, but the Chargers kind of stink now. What is it going to take for the yeah, buts to be silenced?
9: Nothing. Amber, they could beat the Chiefs, and I promise you, it's not going to be about, wow, the Raiders look great. It's going to be, what's wrong with the Chiefs? That is what it's about. There's something that the big-time media has made up its mind that the Raiders have a stink on them, and Kirk Cousins has a stink on them, and you put those two together, and it's like, oh, not in our talk show. Please, let's not take segments away from the Cowboys and the Rams to deal with, the Raiders. And it's the fun of it is that you force them. If you keep winning, you force them to change their rundowns to put the colors silver and black in them, and they don't want to do it. I've been there. I'm new at ESPN. I'm going on shows like Get Up and First Take for the first time ever, and I'm not being a polite guest. I'm saying, can we talk about the Raiders, please? And they're like, I'm not sure we'll have room. I'm like, okay, well, they're 3-0 now, so maybe it might be time. We're talking about teams that are 1-2, that are 0-3, and so they could beat the Chiefs. And it won't even be a Raiders segment. It will be a Chiefs segment. I promise you. Watch next week if it happens.
2: I'll tell you, though, the Raiders like that. They've always kind of been the outsiders. And I think
9: they
2: can ride that to the playoffs if this team continues to build. Two things that stand out to me about this team. One, they respond. Down 11 on the road, no problem. Can do that. Number two, they take the ball away at any moment. What else about this team that you've seen is commanding respect?
9: N'Kobe Dean, just awesome. Just awesome. I mean, I think that if you don't really watch the Raiders, if you don't really watch football, you're like, all right, so they're doing Cousins now. I know my friend has a Max Crosby jersey. And then, you know, I drafted Jenty in fantasy and Bowers is hurt. Like, that's how you feel about the team, as if there's like a four-player roster. Not only is Bowers not hurt anymore, there's all kinds of other things going on. And right now, N'Kobe Dean, I think, has been their MVP. I think he's the best player on the field on defense. Crosby's great, and they've got a pass rush. It's amazing. But I love watching Dean, the former Butkus winner, the Super Bowl champ. It has been a great signing. I love he's all over the field. You can't take your eyes off of him. So it's like, I don't know if anybody had him on their radar going into 2026 for one of the best defensive players in the AFC, but he's looked exactly like it. And there's a whole bunch of stories like that with the Raiders. It's not just four guys on the team.
2: That's a great summary of what people on the outside might think. But Kirk Cousins is one of the best quarterbacks right now in the NFL statistically. Him and Kubiak. What is it about a Kubiak-Cousins collab that just seems to work? It worked in Minnesota. It's working right now.
9: Kubiak wanted him from the get-go. Kubiak wanted Kirk Cousins going back months and months and months ago in early 2026, as soon as this started to be a real thing with him and the Raiders. He wanted Cousins. He knew he was going to get the number one pick. He knew he was going to get Mendoza. But Cousins was the guy he went and go got. He can go get him, fine. The decision he made to start him, as you know, it's the first time a number one overall pick has not started week one since Baker Mayfield. It's been a while. And Baker eventually got in there before long on the Browns. Mendoza's not going to. I love the decision so much because he's like, we're going to deal with Fernando. He is the future, and everybody knows that. I want to deal with it now. I want to win. I want to come in here and get some wins in this organization that are more important than Fernando's development on the field. He's like, we got to get some vibes going here and some goodwill. So he starts the guy who's a better chance to win. And here we are at 3-0. I don't think they would be 3-0 with Fernando. I don't know. They may be 0-3. It doesn't matter. He didn't start him. He made the right choice of franchise over the future franchise. We'll get to the future. Don't worry about that. The present is important too. And I think it was a really cool decision he made.
2: You have a segment. I think you still do it. Angry Runs, where you pick out the best runs and running back. There we go. So you guys got to check
9: scepter.
2: It out. There's the scepter.
9: Yes.
2: Hands out the most angriest run from running backs. And you know what? Ashton Jeanty, you know, he hasn't probably been on your list lately. He struggled a little bit. The ankle is clearly not 100%. How do they reestablish this ground game, especially against Steve Spagnuolo's top 10 run defense?
9: Well, they're going to zag, right? Because Kirk's leading the NFL in touchdown passes. So eventually you're going to see one of these weeks where it's like everybody is trying to stop Kirk. Everybody's going to be jumping Bowers, especially after next week. So you're going to have to run. I have patience with Jeanty. I know he's not 100%, but what he's doing in the meantime, he's catching the ball a lot. He scored a couple times out of the backfield catching the ball. He'll get there running-wise. He actually won one of these scepters at the end of last season when they were really just playing out of string and he was still running hard. I still believe in him. I still think the offensive line is going to get better. And a guy who's as good at offense as Kubiak is going to know when to zag. Think about it the other night. You saw in the Bears game, Case Keenum comes out as the starter, and you think they're going to run all over the place, especially since the Bears ran all over the Eagles last year. No, first drive of the game, Case Keenum threw six passes because Ben Johnson knew how to play chess, and I think Kubiak does too.
2: There's also a guy named Mike Washington that could be interesting. If there's a big, he might be the zag too. All right, but then there's Brock Bowers, Michael Mayer, pick your poison. Is anybody using 12 personnel better than the Raiders were last week against the Saints?
9: It's so hot in the streets right now, isn't it? And how about that Bowers reemergence? It's this frustration, you know, in the beginning of a season, it seems weird. What do you mean he's not going to be out there? He's our best player on offense by far. We got to have him out there. Misses a game. And it's like, feel like you're collecting house money because you're winning. And then you bring him out. Is it a slow rollout? Is it three catches for 26 yards and do some nice blocking? Hell no, it's not. In true, like, Al Davis fashion, it's just bombs away, 10 catches. I was watching our guy, Amber, you know, Daniel Jeremiah, who was breaking down the tape of Brock Bowers. And he's like Amon-Ra St. Brown with a tight end's body. His routes are so ridiculous. He's so unguardable. He was just hyping the tape in New Orleans, and that's only one game. 10 catches, one game. I don't know. Has anybody ever had 140 catches in a season with missing a couple games? He looks amazing.
2: Yeah, and Daniel Jeremiah keeps it 100. He ain't going to give praise if it isn't deserved. He's a great scout of anything else. Let's go back to N'Kobe Dean. He doesn't get enough credit. Is the Kenneth Walker kind of N'Kobe Dean of the linebacker core versus the Chiefs running game going to be, to me, that's going to be key. I mean, I was looking at a stat that our guy Q Myers pointed out. 38 missed tackles he forced, Kenneth Walker. I mean, people are just missing him. How important will that matchup be in this game?
9: Yeah, like, we're not going to blow any smoke here. He looks great. I think he looks even better than the Chiefs could have imagined. He looks better than he did in Seattle, where he was great. Just fresh, young, angry, slippery, like, just fantastic. I mean, Bijan and Jahmyr Gibbs are crazy talented right now, but the best three running backs I've seen in the first month of the season are those guys with Walker. So, yeah, I mean, like, they're going to have to really, really tackle well. And Nakobe's going to be a big part of that. What I would love to see, there was a great clip of Kenneth Walker last week in which somebody peanut punched him and one of the tacklers put the fist right on the ball. And as they did it, Walker raised it up and defended and took the peanut punch. And it was like just this impressive display of ball security, which is real running back nerd stuff. To that end, I would love to see the Raiders strip him this week. I would love to see them punch that out. And a guy like Nakobe or Max or any of the guys across the line, if you can get Walker to fumble, it'd be like making him bleed. And it's like there'd be blood in the water. That's what I want to see.
2: Well, as our guy James Jones says, he's like the peanut planter man, you know, the guy on the
9: front. Yes.
2: He's going to be
9: peanut,
2: the one
9: Mr.
2: punching
9: peanut.
2: It. Yeah, the Mr.
9: Yep.
2: Peanut. So that's Nakobe.
9: The monocle.
2: He's going to be the one punching it out. I'm glad you were with me on that. A lot of people wouldn't have known that one.
9: Oh, I got you, Amber.
2: Thank you. Thanks for getting my back. Travis Kelce, okay? Kelce has look, he's terrorized the Raiders in the past, as he has every other team.
9: Yep.
2: And he's playing kind of resurgence football right now. I mean, he looks really good. How do you expect Rob Leonard to flip the script and stop Travis Kelce?
9: He looks awesome. Yeah. I have to tip the hat. You know, there was a storyline about him. Okay, so he's going to do one last season, and it's going to be Derek Jeter, and he'll wave to the crowd, and he'll have, you know, 43 catches or something like that, and maybe he's the best tight end of all time. I don't know, but he's going to the Hall of Fame. He looks awesome. I mean, he looks like his 5 years ago. He really, really good. Spry, explosive, high-pointing catches, great routes. The chemistry's always been there, but I don't know if the physics was still there. It is. It's like everything about the Chiefs, Walker looks better than they hoped. Mahomes looks better. Kelce looks better. It's all these, like, damn, they didn't just show up. They're showing out. So you got to mob them. I mean, Kelce is going to be, he's still the guy. He still looks like the number one target. I know they've got these pieces of wide receivers that kind of come and go for the Chiefs, but doesn't it just sound like the same scouting report we've said for the last 5 or 6 years? You know, the receivers are kind of hit or miss, but, you know, you got to jump Kelce. And I don't even know. You tell me, Amber, has he terrorized the Raiders more or the Chargers? It could be the Broncos. It could be all of them. So if you're ending this game and, you know, Kelce's got 9 catches for 98 yards and a touchdown, it was probably a long day for the Raiders.
2: Yeah, and they're going to have to, those linebackers and you know, Trayden Stukes coming back is going to help with the safety like that to kind of patrol the middle of the field. So last question for you, and thanks for coming on, Kyle. This has been much fun. What is your, you fire Raider Nation up. So what is your message to Raider Nation ahead of this Week 4 matchup for the top of the division with the Chiefs?
9: I would just remember that if you're a fan, if you're an old schooler, if you're a member of the team, there's a really cool identity in being the bad boy, the misfit, and the rock star who the establishment doesn't like. You know how annoyed everyone in mass media is going to be if you beat the Chiefs? They don't want you to. They're rooting against you. The Chiefs, in their minds, are a better story. They're better ratings. They're better headlines. They're openly rooting. The machine, the big old machine, the machine that I work for, wants you to lose. So go and raise your fist and win. And you'll just burn their lives down.
2: All right, I'm going to go get my helmet and run through a wall right now.
9: Let's
2: Kyle
9: go,
2: Brandt,
9: Amber.
2: Let's go. Kyle Brandt, thanks for being here with us. We appreciate it. And we can catch you on Good Morning Football every weekday morning. Also over on ESPN, a ton of programming. Love what you do. Thanks for being here with us, my friend.
9: Just win, baby.
2: Just win, baby. All right, coming up, it's great to hit on your draft picks, but a fifth rounder just 3 weeks into the season? Rookie sensation Hezekiah Massis joins the show next.
11: We need Raider Nation. I can't tell you guys how much it meant to me to see you guys at SoFi and how much it meant to myself and our staff and our players to see them at the home opener. I can't wait to pull into the parking lot, you know, 3 hours before the game and just see everybody walking around. It just gives myself and our team so much energy and so much joy to see them there supporting us. So we're excited to play in front of them.
2: 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And Victory Live, connecting the world of live experiences. Well, he is one of the NFL's top young stars, just three games into his rookie season, hanging out here with the newest corner for the Raiders, Hezekiah Masses. But you go by Zeke, right?
12: Yes.
2: Cool, if I call you Zeke?
12: Yes.
2: Okay, we'll go by Zeke. Everyone talks about how fast, most rookies will say, this, the game moves so fast, but not you. Three interceptions, first two career starts in the NFL. What was your moment, and in what game where you said, okay, I actually belong here. I can do this.
12: Yeah, definitely. It was the second game versus the Chargers. My first career start. I was out there like the first drive. It was just the rhythm. Everything was smooth. And I was like, yeah, it calmed down for me. I was calm out there. And I was like, yeah, I'm supposed to be out here.
2: Well, you look like you're pretty comfortable. Well, day one of camp, I was talking to defensive coordinator Rob Leonard. And he told me about your confidence. This was when people were just like, hey, this is the fifth round draft pick. We really don't know a lot about him. He pointed you out as somebody that's very confident. We know you're from Florida.
12: Yes.
2: Shout out to Deerfield Beach, Florida.
12: Yes. Right? 954, yeah.
2: That's right. Yes. You guys just kind of walk with a little different swag down there, though. That's just normal. Try to explain to people that aren't from Florida what that mentality is.
12: You just got to be from down there, for real, for real. Like, it's just like upbringing, like what we see. Like, we see, like, the fancy cars, the fancy house, and, like, our moms are, like, they don't really have it all. So, like, yeah, man, we, like, yeah, we got to get it. Like, we got to do what we got to do to go get it and, like, take care of our family. So, and that Florida water, we just different. So, yeah, our upbringing, we just different. Got that swag, just different.
2: It is kind of like a ball hawking mentality in the water. I feel like a lot of good defensive backs come out of Florida. But, look, there is a saying, if he had good hands, he wouldn't be on defense. But people don't know this. Growing up, you were a receiver. At some point, somebody knew that you should be a defensive back. Who was it? When did you make the switch? And what do you think they saw in you at the time that maybe you didn't see?
12: Yeah, definitely. I made the switch my COVID year of high school. It was the summertime. I had a long coach with my own high school DB coach. He was like, Zeke, man, you long and lengthy, man. Like, I see you on the defense side of the ball. You should try it out. So summer, I'm just, like, having reps at corner, and I just fell in love with it, and then it just took off from there.
2: You definitely took off from there. And I think Rob Leonard, defensive coordinator, has put you guys in a great position. What is it about him that has this unit playing so dominantly so early? You guys are new to each other.
12: Yeah, man. Nah, soon as we stepped in, day one, we know the standard. And, like, we know what we're chasing. So, day one, we just all bought in to, like, our standard. And then we got to follow it.
2: We were sitting here getting ready, and Traden Stoops was over there, you know, jawing to you and talking to you. Which teammate, though? I mean, I know he's a rookie like you, but is there a teammate that you've kind of leaned on, whether it's defense or offense, a veteran, that has really been helpful?
12: I say all the guys. Like, I can go to any guy. It don't even have to be my position group. Like, I can go to a D lineman or anybody, and, like, they'll help me. Definitely, like, Max Crosby, like, he's, like, cool. So, like, I can just ask him for anything, and, like, he'll tell me answers.
2: And I feel like there's it used to always just be Max Crosby here, but now there's so many veterans. I mean, there's more than just him. Who else kind of has stepped up as the leaders?
12: Oh, yeah, definitely, like, Quiddipay, N'Kobe Dean, Quay Walker, Eric Stokes, for sure. And, like, all them guys just helped me.
2: N'Kobe Dean is a dog.
12: 100%.
2: When you watch him hit people, does that get you going?
12: 100%. I'm like, oh, yeah, I got to get a big hit now. Yeah.
2: You feed off of each other.
12: Yep.
2: You do.
12: Yeah.
2: Traden Stoops, as I just said, I want to go back to him because I mentioned him. I mean, he had the interception in week one. We keep saying the word ball hawk. What do you want people to know about this young secondary? Because a lot of people didn't know who you guys were.
12: Yeah, man, it's just, we young. Yeah, we know we young, but, man, we ball hawks, and we trying to get that ball, trying to create turnovers.
2: It's working out for you. And if you look at your college history, you started out at FIU.
12: Yes.
2: Not a huge powerhouse. Then you moved to Cal for just a short amount of time.
12: Yes.
2: But yet you're able to read offenses and anticipate so effectively really early. What do you attribute that to? Because that's not common. Usually takes a while to be able to read those offenses.
12: Yeah, definitely like you said earlier, man. So I've been in the offensive side of the ball. So I play a receiver. So I kind of know, like, their drops, like, what they're trying to get to, like, their landmarks. So, and I just try to feed off that, know, like, what's coming.
2: So that knowledge as a receiver really helped you have a vision of the field. So you're thinking like the offensive guy when you're out there?
12: 100%. I'm going through my keys. Oh, yeah, the receiver, his split right here, I know, like, what I can be getting, 100%.
2: I know you were a receiver, so is there any player that growing up in Florida was your favorite player that inspired you that you said, hey, I want to be a receiver like him?
12: Definitely. So I'm a young guy. So Jerry Jeudy went to my high school. So like he always had like quick feet and stuff. I always want to be like Jerry Jeudy, Antonio Brown, Chad, John. I mean, Ocho Cinco. Like all them guys. I just want to be like them guys. Like twitchy receivers.
2: Any DBs?
12: DBs. We got a few. See, I told you I was the offensive guy, so I never really looked at the defensive side of the ball. So, yeah, I always wanted to be a receiver, so I just always like watch receivers and stuff like that.
2: Now, though, do you look at other DBs in the league and try to learn from them?
12: Yeah, I try to like, get everybody like added to my toolbox, 100%.
2: Who's doing it at the top level in the league right now? It's the one guy that the young guys in the league say, man, I watch him.
12: It's sleeper. I'm biased. I'm going to say James Pierre.
2: I like that.
12: Yeah,
2: I like that.
12: Minnesota now. He's from my hometown, so I'm gonna be biased.
2: You rep Florida, don't you?
12: Yeah, I got to.
2: Aside from Mahomes, you know, obviously you think of him when you think of the Chiefs, but what stands out about this Chiefs team that they're doing so well when you watch the tape?
12: Oh, yeah, so them guys, they gel off you. They know the offense because they've been around a long time. Them guys know the offense. They gel together. They know what they want to do. So, yeah, they just feed off each other.
2: If you look back at that Saints game, obviously you guys so dominant with the four takeaways in the fourth quarter. But the first three quarters, there's some things to tighten up.
12: Yeah, 100%. Yeah.
2: So how do you guys set the tone early against the Chiefs?
12: Just, you know, first drive, see what they're trying to attack, and then get on it now. Like, we can't wait, and it just start fast.
2: Well, Zeke, it's so nice to get to know you. I know Raider Nation is excited to know more about you, but even more so, they can't wait to see you at Allegiant, taking on Patrick Mahomes and the Chiefs. Best of luck out there on Sunday.
12: Thank you so much. Thanks for having me.
2: Of course. Coming up, 15 years in the league, and Kirk Cousins is playing the best football of his career. NFL MVP Rich Gannon gives his take next on the Silver and Black Show.
0: What was going on this offseason as you were thinking about, you know, your next move?
13: Just having that tradition, that just the culture of being a Raider, you know, from the time it started till now, man. Mm-hmm. It's just, it's different here, you know.
0: Yeah.
13: We always want to win. We want to bring that toughness, that mentality. It's kind of like Michigan State, you know. We're tough. So I love that about this culture, about this organization, and I'm just glad to be a part of it and help build upon that.

0: Kirk Cousins is the first quarterback in NFL history to throw three touchdowns in his first three games with a new team, as he and the Raiders look to start the season 4-0 Sunday against the Chiefs. And to add perspective, we say hello to NFL MVP Rich Gannon. Good to see you, Rich. How you doing?
1: Amber, I'm doing great. I'm pretty fired up. It's Chiefs-Raiders. When's the last time these two teams met during the regular season and were undefeated? I cannot wait for the kickoff.
0: I'm looking forward to it, too. And look, you were part of watching this organization turn around, go to the Super Bowl years ago. I know you're still very close to Coach Gruden. You told me off camera, I got to start this. You had a conversation with him. What is he saying right now about remembering the feeling then versus what's happening now?
1: I think for every new coach, for an organization that's going through significant change, I think there is a real turning point. And I go back to John and I's first season together was 1999, and we went into the last game of the regular season. It was in January of 2000 down at Arrowhead, and we were 7-8. All the Chiefs had to do, they were heavily favored in the game. All they had to do was beat us, and they were going to be the AFC West champs and go to the playoffs. They lose the game, and Seattle's the AFC West champs, and the Chiefs are out of the playoffs. And so we were 7-8. There's a lot of rumors about Al Davis firing John Gruden after his second season. But you go back and look at that season, we lost the eight losses that we had were all one-score losses. We lost so many games by a point or a field goal. The kicking, we had a major problem with our kicker. We brought in Joe Nedney at the end of the season. So we go down there, and we get behind early. We kick the ball, we punt the ball to Merrick Vanover. He goes back 87 yards for a touchdown. The very next series, I get fooled by James Hasty. He's in the slot, and we throw double slants to my left. He picks it off and walks it in for a touchdown. We're about 8 minutes into the first quarter, and we're behind 17-0. The place is going nuts. We can't hear anything. I walk to the sidelines. John Gruden's ready to choke me out right then and there. And you know, we had a lot of guys that did not play in that game. Lincoln Kennedy didn't play. We lost Steve Wisniewski, James Jett went out early. We just had a lot of guys that were filling in, and we're going up against, Derek Thomas and Leslie, so many great players the Chiefs had. And, it was a battle. We somehow we got to halftime and we were leading, and we somehow got into overtime. That was the game that Tyrone Wheatley ran wild, and he had a couple runs where he carried five guys to the end zone. We threw a couple screen passes. We had a shovel pass to Napoleon Kaufman for a touchdown, and we just kind of came back. We kicked a field goal. Joe Nedney kicks a field goal to get us into overtime, and then in overtime we get a big return. We get a big pass to Tim Brown, and then we go in and Joe Nedney kicks another kick, and we win 41-38. So we went into that offseason. We were 8-8. We had some confidence and momentum. We came back the next year. We went 12-4, and we went to an AFC championship game. So, you know, things can turn quickly in this business. And I look at where the Raiders are at. I'm excited about what's happened through the first three games of the season. I think they exceeded a lot of people's expectations, certainly not mine. I thought this was going to be a very competitive team. I think that, you know, Clint Kubiak's done a great job, I think, with his messaging. I think these players have bought in. That's really important. And I think, you know, you got a selfless player like Kirk Cousins who's made some great decisions, put the team first, and it's fun to see him win.
0: That's pretty cool to hear that Coach Gruden and yourself are kind of drawing similar parallels, at least similar feelings. A lot of football to be played. We get that. But what do you like most about what you've seen from Kirk Cousins so far?
1: You know, I just think the way he's managed the situation, just, you know, it's not an easy situation to come into. You draft a really terrific young quarterback, first overall, all these expectations, all the conversations, all the interviews he's had to do about Fernando Mendoza. I think he's handled it really well. He's been a total professional. He's been willing to help the young quarterback. I think that quarterback room is really good. Amber, you look around the league, we've got a lot of teams that are playing with their third quarterback. You look at Atlanta and Chicago and other teams that have lost quarterbacks, and I think we've got three really good quarterbacks can step in and play. I think even having the rookie sandwich between two veteran quarterbacks, I think it was great keeping Aiden O'Connell. I'm sure there's been some phone calls already about his availability, but yeah, I think it's a really good situation. And I just think that the way Kirk has handled you know, situational football, the way he's managed the game, and I say that in a very respectful way, the decision-making, taking care of the football. I think working with our young receivers, I think, you know, getting Brock Bowers back, he wasn't shy throwing him the football last week. He had 10 catches in that game. So, you know, I think the way the Raiders are going to win the rest of the way is what they're doing the first 3 weeks of the season. There's very few teams in our league that can just go out and dominate you in one phase of the game. And I think most teams have to play complementary football. The Raiders are one of those teams. The Raiders have a bad week offensively. It's going to be tough to overcome. If the Raiders go out and can't stop anybody defensively, it's going to be tough to overcome. But if they play like they played the first 3 weeks of the season, by playing complementary football, being solid in all three phases, offense, defense, and the kicking game, I think the Raiders have a real chance to do something special this season.
0: You and I talked in the offseason about like the just win baby slogans, a commitment to excellence. And it was like, hey, let's focus on turning things around before we keep throwing those out. There's been a very big shift where we're quickly getting back to being able to use those slogans again. And they actually match what's happening on the field. What do you credit this culture shift to?
1: Well, I think it starts with, you know, Mark Davis making some tough decisions, and these are not easy decisions when you have to fire GMs and replace coaches. And so he's done that. I think he's going out and hired John Spytek. He's done a terrific job, I think, you know, managing the roster. And I think the hire of Clint Kubiak, a football man, you know, grew up in a football family. His brother's a coach. His dad was not only a good player, but a Super Bowl winning coach. Somebody who's no nonsense, who's very grounded, very humble, and I think his messaging is rung loud and clear with the players. And I think that's really where it starts. You try to change the culture and the environment. A lot of teaching has to go on. And I think, and I'm, Amber, you and I talked about it, all these slogans, they matter, but what matters the most is not talking about it, but doing it on the field. And I think that's really where it has to start. Like, forget about, you know, team of the decades, equipment excellence, like that, those were those teams. Let's create our own like destiny, right? Let's create our own future here. And I think we're doing that with young players that have bought in, and it's really exciting to see.
0: It is. And now you got this huge matchup, two undefeated teams this weekend against the Chiefs. What does Chiefs defensive coordinator Steve Spagnuolo do so well year after year that the Raiders are going to have to attack, be aware of, counter very early in this game?
1: I think when you watch the Chiefs play defensively, they're a very disciplined group. And I think they've lost a lot of key components to some of their great defenses. They lose two very good corners in the secondary. They've lost a lot of guys that started a lot of games for them. But this team, you watch them through the first 2 weeks of the season, they have a high football IQ defensively. They understand the scheme. They do a great job disguising their intentions. Their sub-defenses are really good. And really where Spags has had a history of really kind of making things difficult on quarterbacks is on third down. And I think that's where Kirk has to be really sharp. The offense has to be really sharp. First and foremost, you got to stay out of third and long situations where you give him a multiple options. I think you got to stay in those third and five or less situations, those third and two to three situations. And you're going to win a bunch

0: Schottenheimer when I was with Marty and the Chiefs. Marty went 18-3 against the Raiders, 18-3. And I remember going to the Kansas City Chiefs for the first time, and there was a real disdain. He did not like, you know, the Raiders. And so we talked about Raider Week. We had signs all around the building and in the, you know, locker room and the lunchroom and the meeting rooms. It was like a homecoming game for us. And when I went to the Raiders, I didn't get that same sense. I just felt like maybe I asked John Gruden my first year, like, can I get up in front of the team and at least explain to them what they're getting into here? I think it's important to know what the other side thinks. And, you know, we went to Arrowhead. We lost the first game of the season. It was a shootout. It was like 41-39 or something like that. And then we went to Arrowhead again in January of 2000. And we put 41 on them and we beat them. And then we won the next five games. And we really flipped the script with them. So, you know, when we were together, we had, I think my first 4 years in Oakland, we went 7-1 against the Chiefs. So, you know, that's what can happen, and that's what needs to happen. I think, you know, it starts with, you know, taking care of business this weekend and really sending a message to Andy Reid and Patrick Mahomes that this is not the same old Raiders. You know, you look at the last 10 times these two teams have met, and the Chiefs have won 8 of them. That has to start to swing in our favor, and I think it starts this weekend.
1: Clint Kubiak does a great job of introducing these players to the history of the Raiders, and I think there's no doubt they have a better understanding of this rivalry with the Chiefs going into this game than possibly teams in the past. So, Rich Gannon, thanks so much for being here with us. Are you going to Allegiant, or are we going to watch it from home? Are we going to see you out there?
0: I won't be there this week. I'm getting ready to come out, though. I'll tell you what, man, I can't wait. I'm going to be dialed in. This is a meaningful game for a lot of people, but for someone who's on both sides of it, man, I am cheering so hard for my Raiders. And it's been so exciting. You know, I was worried a little bit, Amber. I'm not going to lie to you. Last week, going down to New Orleans, you know, after two wins, it could have easily been a week where they let their guard down. They did not do that. And I don't think anybody needs to get up for this one. This is going to be a real shootout on Sunday.
1: Well, I'll tell you, Raider Nation going to be waiting for you when you do get here. Thanks a lot, Rich Gannon. We appreciate you joining the show. We'll see you soon.
0: Thanks, Amber.
1: Coming up, why the Raiders have become the team no one wants to see in the fourth quarter. One last thing is next. This segment of the Silver and Black Show has been brought to you by Cal Football. Las Vegas, we'll see you at Allegiant Stadium Saturday, October 3rd. 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
3: I don't know if the Raiders are good, but they should be at least talked about. They're 3-0, and maybe they're kind of sneaky good this year.
4: The way they built this roster in terms of having the young talent, allowing the young talent to play, but then infusing it with these key veterans is why they are where they are right now.
5: The Raiders can take the ball away. They caused four takeaways in the fourth quarter alone. They close the football games out.
6: This is a good team. Are they a well-coached team?
7: They're both.
6: They're a good football team. They're well-coached, and the players are responding. There's a lot of good things happening in Vegas right now.
1: Looks like we got their attention. Time now for one last thing. The most famous line in Steve Sable's epic 1974 poem is, "The autumn wind is a raider, pillaging just for fun." It means the Raiders are coming, and they'll take from you what they please. It's been a long time since any Raiders team embodied such poetry, but this one does. Their 9 takeaways lead the NFL and have allowed them to steal the souls of opposing offenses late in the game.
8: N'Kobe Dean's been playing great football, forcing fumbles in the fourth quarter the last 2 weeks. I mean, they've got players making plays in the fourth quarter.
9: Their defense has been more impressive, I think.
10: You ask if they're good. They're 3-0 good, and this is a league that is about momentum. So are the Raiders good? They're good.
1: I'd say so, Adam Schefter. Look at this number. It's a 0. That's the total amount of points the Raiders' defense has allowed all year in the fourth quarter. That's pretty good. Also in the fourth quarter, the Raiders had the NFL's

0: best turnover differential, sack differential, and pressure rate at 69%. That means they're coming up with the ball, protecting Kirk Cousins, and bringing the heat. In other words, if the game is close through three quarters, advantage Raiders.
1: It starts with Robbie. You know, he trusts us, and, you know, as a group, you know, our defense, we emphasize it every single day in practice and, in the building, is about taking the ball away and, you know, not having attaboys, having game changers. And we continue to do that. And I think we have four in the second half, so we got to keep it up.
0: Are there things to clean up? Absolutely. To be fair, the Raiders defense did allow four Tyler Shuck touchdowns through three quarters and 148 yards on the ground. Clint Kubiak's offense struggled to run the ball for a second week in a row, but Kirk Cousins, Brock Bowers, and so many other role players kept grinding.
2: I got to be honest with you. Every time the Saints scored, the Raiders answered. The Raiders were very, very good, John, situationally in this game. The Raiders looked like a very, very well-coached football team.
0: There's a lot to build on, and Sunday will be a big test against the Chiefs. But if there's one thing we do know, it's that this Raiders team finds ways to win, and that is huge in a league where there were 12 one-possession games in week three alone. That'll do it for us. It is Chiefs Raiders at Allegiant. Raider Nation, get there early. Be in your seat. Showtime at 1:05, right ahead of that 1:25 p.m. kickoff. Be sure to catch Eric Allen and James Jones, along with myself, right after the game on Raiders' official YouTube channel for Raiders Game Day. Have a great weekend, everybody.
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6: Morning, everybody. How are you guys doing today? All right. Well, here we go.
7: DJ Glaze is a guy we never really talk about or ask much about, but he just kind of quietly goes about his business.
6: DJ's really tremendous hard worker, somebody that's a smart football player, shows up every day to work, but that's the mindset of that whole group, and what we're trying to achieve with that whole group is they come in, they put their heads down, they go to work, all of them, you know, the coaches that coach them, the players, that room is that's kind of their mindset and what they want to be.
8: I mean, I'm sure you heard of what it's like to coach Brock Bowers. You saw it at practice, training camp. What was it like in his production just the first game that he was back?
6: Brock's a tremendous football player, and you know when Brock's clicking, it's a lot of fun to watch. So you know he's playing at a high level. You know, that's something that helps our offense.
7: There's always things to work on. What do you think the key would be to getting the run game a little bit more consistent?
6: I think it's everything. I think it's all 11 players. I think it's as our coaching staff, as we continue to grow, and as we continue to grow as an offense, that we put everything together, the little details of each individual play, the little minutia of every play, being on our details with everything we do, and then being able to play fast.
9: Through 3 weeks of football, you guys have been pretty successful when you guys are in this heavy personnel group, as well as like two or three tight ends, or two, like Ashton and Connor Hayward out there. Just, why do you feel like you guys have been so successful?
6: We're always looking to diversify what we're doing, create a multitude of looks, but if sometimes things work well 1 week, there'll be times where other things work well. So, we just try to find what we're doing well, that day, and then capitalize on that.
9: Speaking of getting better, your first drive after halftime has resulted in a turnover and 2 3 and outs, if I'm not mistaken. Have you identified what the issue is, and how do you go about fixing it?
6: Yeah, anytime that, we don't have success as an offense, we definitely put that under scrutiny. Whether it's that, there's a multitude of things we can look at, but we're always trying to get better, always trying to get better on our details, how we can attack it, how we can put our players in the best position as coaches, and then how players can go out and execute at a higher level.
7: What kind of challenges does Spags bring as a play caller defensively?
6: Yeah, he's been doing it for a long time, and he's been doing stuff really well for a long time. That group's been together. They're cohesive. They're unbelievably well coached. Everybody knows how to do what they ask to do, and do it at a fast paced level. It's a tremendous challenge for us.
10: With all that Brock's able to do, do you guys even categorize him as a tight end, or how would you kind of describe his role in this offense?
6: I mean, we try to, our skill players have to do a multitude of things. So everything, whether he's in line out, I don't really know if we put a name on anything, but we ask guys to plug and play in different positions, whether it's him, whether it's other players in our offense. You see guys put in different spots, and really ultimately we're just trying to make the guys successful in whatever they do.
11: Can you talk a little bit about Cody White for me?
6: Yeah, Cody's since we've had Cody here and knowing Cody for a while now, he's a really hard football player, really hard worker, smart player. And then somebody that just, is always trying to do the right things on the field, off the field, how he prepares, how he gets ready. And so, he's ready for game day whenever his number's called, that he's ready to make a play and do exactly what we ask him.
9: We saw Mike Washington, score his first career rushing touchdown. It came in a critical moment last week. Just, are you expecting his role to expand in the run game moving forward?
6: Yeah, I think everything, we're always trying to diversify what we do. We're trying to, get guys the most opportunities, depending on what's going on in that game. And I think, it's always fluctuating depending on, how the game's going, what that day's like, what challenges the defenses are presenting us. So we're always looking to get guys more opportunities whenever we see fit.
12: With Jack Besh on injured reserve, how led to the rest of the receiving core being challenged to step up their game?
6: I think anytime you lose a guy, you have to have that next man up mentality. And, I know that that's a cliche that gets thrown around all the time, but if we're really about being a 70-man roster, then that's something that we have to pride ourselves in, that the next guy's ready to go, next guy's ready to step up. It's a great challenge for us as coaches, getting the next guys ready to play and having them ready to play at all times. So then when their number's called upon, they can have success.
8: CJ's dealing with an injury, but what do you like the most about the depth that you have on the offensive line? Because, injuries are going to nag at them throughout the whole season.
6: Yeah, I think it's a 17-game season, so you have to have guys ready to go. And I think our coaches, the guys that work with the offensive line, they do a great job of having those guys prepared, whatever position they're in, but having them ready to be game ready at any time.
13: Going back to the point about guys having to step up, how satisfied have you guys been that it seems like guys are ready to step up and they're available when their number is called?
6: I think that's a testament to those guys just knowing that this is a long season and that injuries and different circumstances are a part of this game. So everybody has to be ready to go. So it's a credit to them. It's a credit to our coaches having those guys ready to go each and every day.
11: I assume it's kind of fun to go up against different defenses. What is it like with the Chiefs?
6: They're, like I said before, an unbelievably well-coached team that plays fast. They're very aggressive. They have great players. So it's a tremendous challenge for us going forward.
11: Thank you.
6: Thanks, guys. Have a good day.
14: Good.
7: we've asked several times about Nick Kobe's leadership, but I guess what makes him unique in that role as a guy that people just like to follow?
14: He's authentic, you know. I think it's him and Quay, you know, like him and Quay in the center, both together. They affect the team tremendously. I think Ron L's done a heck of a job leading that room, and, you know, he's done a great job.
10: You all lead the league in turnovers and are nearly halfway to your total from last year. What do you think kind of the biggest?
14: Three games.
10: But what do you think? The production, like, what do you think has been the biggest shift in that so far?
14: Some mindset, attitude. You know, I tell them with ball disruption, it's still the high school principles of what you're focusing on. Are you targeting the ball the right way? You know, making them aware of opportunities where you should be thinking about the ball. It's just coaching it and staying on it and demanding to see it in practice.
13: With this week, Kenneth Walker is leading the league and making folks miss tackles. So when you're going to get those takeaways, how is it going to be so important to make sure they fundamentally wrap up?
14: Yeah, we got to tackle him. We got to tackle him. He's a really, really good player. And, you know, it's fundamentals. First guy in thinking tackle, second man in thinking strip.
7: You can always talk about emphasizing turnovers and prioritizing it and fundamentals and all those things.
14: Yeah.
7: But you also have to have players that are able and capable to go out there and do that. When you see N'Kobe Dean, I know we've talked about him earlier, be able to do that three straight games and be technical about it. What does that say about him? And did you know that about his game coming, you know, when he came over here?
14: I remember evaluating him coming out of Georgia and how good a player he was. You know, I believe him and Roquan coming out of Georgia, I was like, man, they're different players, but, you know, you see the leadership and the speed and the instincts, the command. I knew he was a really good player, you know, for a long time. I was really excited to get him.
10: You talk about coaching it and having it resonate specifically with the forced fumbles. I think you've matched the total from last year. How do you feel like that message has resonated? How do you feel like you've been able to get that across to your team?
14: I don't know. If I'm being honest, it's like eyes forward. Like, I don't really care. You know, I really don't. It's like, what do we have to do going forward? What do we have to do? You know, it's in the past. It's helped us, obviously. So, you know, I'm going to be myself and be consistent.
8: I'm sure you had a vision of what you wanted this defense to look like, how you wanted them to play, the effort, the attitude, and all that. I know it's only three games, but do you feel like everything's going in the right direction? And what are some key things that this unit has adapted to early on that you really feel like wanted to make sure that they resonated?
14: Yeah, I still think it's always style of play above all else. I said that from day one. And there's things that pull away from that, you know, scheme, time, you know, like, but, you know, for that to come to life, and you never got it. I always, if we're talking about fundamentals 101, to me, how far do you want to go and dive deeper into your footwork, your hand placement, your eye discipline? I've been out there in the walkthrough just coaching that now, and that's everything. That's
15: defensive line coach, you've gone up against the Chiefs a lot, but now you're in a situation where you're directly game planning against Andy Reid. Can you just talk about the challenge of that, of how, you know, exhausting it could be against that offense, but how excited you are for it as well?
14: Yeah, I'm definitely excited about the opportunity. It's, Andy Reid. He's been doing it for a long time, and he's probably the best play caller in the league, you know. So there's some familiarity. You know, for sure. I've played against Andy when I was at Miami and other places. But it's going to be a challenge. And I'm excited about the opportunity.
9: How has Hemingway grown as a run defender?
14: Good, better. I'm always on about it, keeping two cleats in the ground. He's a great athlete. He's so intentional, man. He's working. I mean, when he's here when Max gets here. I think he might even beat him sometimes. He's just so quiet and unassuming. But as a run defender, he's getting better. He's getting better.
7: There's a lot of talk about Kenneth Walker, and rightfully so, he's leading the league in rushing. But there's also a quarterback, Patrick Mahomes. It's hard to say that he's getting overshadowed a little bit, but it feels like that almost. When you watch the tape
14: not me.
7: Yeah, exactly. Yeah. When you're watching the tape, what version of Patrick Graham or Patrick Mahomes are you seeing?
14: What version? I mean, Patrick Mahomes, you know. The game on the line, ball's in his hand. I mean, how many times you got to see it, you know? I mean, you're thinking about all of them. You're thinking about all the issues and going through it and what you would do, and that's what the weeks are for, just different scenarios as a staff and playing that game.
7: They busted out some kind of, you know, bizarre plays in the past. They did the merry-go-round thing here a couple years ago. They did a play that brought from the 1920s a couple weeks ago. How do you prepare for stuff like that that you think just might throw out there for the players?
14: Play your rules. Play your rules. Focus on us. They do what they do. You know, again, it goes back to good eyes, discipline, great communication, and trust your rules and the process.
9: Going into this season, whether it's on both sides of the ball, it was evident that you guys were going to need some young guys to step up. Whether it was the first year guys, the second year guys from like Tonka, Hezekiah, even Trayvon Suits is coming back this week. Just what are your impressions of, you know, your young core as a whole, and how have they been able to, you know, make a name for themselves early on?
14: So you're saying, what do I think of how they've come along?
9: Yeah.
14: Good. I'm always pushing them, and they always respond. You know, you try to not baby them going into the season. You know, when they're out there, no one's going to take it easy on you. And I think their confidence is coming along. And, you know, my job is to be a pain in the rear during the week and then let them go play and see where we're at.
10: What have you made of what Taryn has brought to this defense and the impact that he's had on your unit so far?
14: He's done a really good job. I think Matt Robinson's done a great job coaching him and teaching him the game, not just the playbook, but what things are like in, when the bullets are flying. And, you know, I'm excited to get him back this week.
9: Anything you mentioned this too, and the players talk about a lot, about how you allow these guys to play freely and, you know, play freely. Just for you, why is that such a big emphasis in terms of your coaching philosophy?
14: You can't emphasize style of play and not let people be aggressive to what they see and coach them with a million what ifs. You know, you teach them the scenarios, and that's why you teach them football, the strengths and weaknesses of every call, of where we're vulnerable and where you can be aggressive. And I want them to trust themselves. You know, we're not going to play scared. We're going to be aggressive, not reckless. Trust your eyes.
10: Sorry, I was talking about Taryn Johnson.
14: Taryn Johnson. Sorry.
10: What he's brought to the group.
14: Taryn trading, my fault. We good. Yeah. What about Taryn?
10: What has he brought to the group at that nickel position?
14: Leadership, communication, instincts, consistency. He's been a pillar for us. He's been really good.
8: What have you noticed from Max so far with the leadership's different styles coming in, like Quay and Kobe? Max said that he was able to get to know them a lot better and learn different ways to be a leader. What have you noticed, I guess, from him in that aspect so far?
14: Max has been so consistent. I think it's almost he's been consistent. He's been his exact same self, still having everybody over to his house and still doing D-line dinners, you know, still the first one here with Tonka. You know, his relationship with – it's been fun to see his relationship with other rooms grow. But he's been – you know, he's a robot. You know, he's been the same since I've been here.
13: What have you thought about Malcolm Coates and what he's been able to do so far this season? Just coming back. Looking like he's fully healthy this time.
14: Yeah, he's – I love Malcolm. He's playing fast. He's playing with confidence. And I'm happy he's had some production. I'm staying on him.
16: One more, guys.
11: Let me just ask you about Travis Kelce. He's had some big games against Kelce has. What makes him so difficult to prepare for and kind of slow down or stop?
14: Pick your poison. 15, 87, 9. I mean, there's a lot of guys. When you have good players, it's hard to, you know, take them all away. He's been a really good player for a long time, and his connection with Mahomes is so obvious, I think, to everybody, and he's a great player.
16: All right, last one.
7: You've talked about the freedom that you give the players and the aggressiveness that you play with, but you, as a team, you're last in penalty yards in the league, so you've been pretty disciplined as an entire team. How do you kind of balance that freedom with also playing so disciplined?
14: Man, don't play stupid. You know what I mean? Like, there's a difference of playing with your hair on fire and playing the game between the whistle and doing things the right way. You just focus on doing things the right way, you know, and you know, I think that starts with Clint. He's done an outstanding job of that, and our guys have responded. And, you know, it's easy for me. I just echo the message of the head coach.
16: All right, guys. Thank you.
14: Yeah. All right, guys.
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18: Hey, welcome in. I'm Paul Gutierrez, joined by Raiders edge rusher Max Crosby. Max, thank you for taking the time. Big week for you, but before we get into what's upcoming, we got to look at what just happened. And after the game in New Orleans, we talked real briefly in the locker room. And I asked you how tough it was to pick up that fumble and how long it took you to just realize, you know what, I got to jump on this thing.
1: Yeah, no, it's see the picture.
18: Yeah.
1: Yeah, like, you know, I got to definitely scoop and score that next time. Yeah. But, yeah, just once I got closer to the sideline, I was like, yeah, I need to get down on this. Because I knew it was a third down and a big moment in the game. So, yeah, next time I'll work on my my baseball skills, my shortstop skills, but. It was a big turning point.
18: It's funny, it was very reminiscent, and I'm old enough to remember watching this game live. In 1982, Ted Hendricks had a similar situation where he was kind of kicking it down the sidelines before he just kind of fell on it. So big shoes to fill in there. But for you and for the defense itself, 4 takeaways in the fourth quarter. I mean, what does that feel like when that momentum is just continuing to roll and grow like an avalanche, really?
1: Yeah, I think it just, it's a testament to what we – emphasized during the week. You know, it's something that we've started all the way back in April, and I know guys are here before even then, and we've been working on that all offseason. So taking the ball away is everything in this league. You win the turnover battle, you're gonna have a lot higher odds of winning. So it's a testament to every guy in that locker room. Robbie, leading us and continuously pushing us to focus on taking the ball away and giving our offense, more chances.
18: 3-0 for the first time since 2021. You were here for that crazy season. You got an opportunity to go 4-0 for the first time since 2002 when the Raiders went to a Super Bowl. What does that feel like right here now? And I know it's all about just now, day by day, game by game, but what does that feel like right now to be enjoying this success one game at a time?
1: Yeah, I know, like you said, it sounds cliche, but you can't. Obviously it feels good in that moment. You get the win and you play to win and you got to enjoy it while that's actually happening. But you got to be real quick, in and out. You got to have short-term memory, and that's with a loss or a win. So, I've been here for a long time, and there's been really high highs and really low lows. But I know our focus in that locker room is being present, and that's really what we're focused on because you don't make it to the playoffs with, 3 wins, So we got a lot of work to do. We have Kansas City this week. We know what type of challenge that is. So we have our work cut out for us, and we got to be, on our P's and Q's, from start to finish.
18: And personally, you've had a lot of personal success here. The team hasn't had a lot of success since you've been here. And I remember meeting you for the very first time when you took that tour of Google. And you were blonde, and you had the blonde hair, and I think they called you Draco Malfoy that day. But as you go forward now and what's going on for you, this is different for you because they're doing, I want to say load management, so to speak, but they're kind of saving you for ends of games. And you're taking off snaps, 9 to 10 snaps per game thus far. How difficult is that? How easy is that mentally and physically to readjust things on the fly?
1: It's been great. What I mean? It's part of it. I've
19: you know, I've been able to play a lot of snaps, and you know, it's because of the work. You know what I mean? You put in that type of work, and you know, I never was, you know, told to come off the field. I've always wanted to play, and if I could play, I can play. But you know, I'm going. You know, I'm in my eighth season now, and you know, I have a lot of football left in my life, and you know, they're doing a great job. You know, we've had a plan. And we're executing it, and I feel great. And getting other guys some, you know, more reps as well. And then, you know, at the end of the game, like, that's all I've, you know, wanted and worked for, you know, my whole career, is being in situations where I close out games. And, you know, been able to do that a couple times, and look forward to continue doing that.
18: How nice is it to have, and again, this is not a slam on former teammates or anything, but to have guys that are there, that are firemen with you, that are closers with you, guys like N'Kobe, who's been punching the ball out every single game. And as you mentioned about Quay Walker, you look behind, you see a linebacker that's just as big, if not bigger than you. Mm-hmm. How is it nice to have that supporting cast of characters around you as well now, too?
19: Yeah, it's awesome. You know, we're off to a really good start. But there's, obviously, it's a week-to-week, you know, thing in this league. Yeah. So, yeah, we have, you know, great guys in our locker room. We all play for each other. That D-line room, you know, seeing guys like Malcolm and Quitty and Tonka and those guys continue to take big steps forward, it helps everybody around us. So all three levels communicating, being on the same page and putting in the work and talking, you know, throughout the week, and really just having that real connection, so we can go out there and, you know, all be on the same page on game day.
18: And then looking forward, you got your best of frenemies coming into town, Patrick Mahomes.
19: Yep.
18: How funny, you know, the Chiefs call it Raiders Week. I don't know what you guys call it, but, you know, because they're coming in here. How much is at stake here? And again, one game at a time, you know, each game is a season into itself. But how big is this opportunity with the Chiefs coming in, and what do you see from them thus far?
19: Yeah, I mean, they're a great team. You know, they've won a lot. And Andy Reid, one of the best coaches. Mahomes, I think, the best quarterback in the league. Obviously, you know, them signing Kenneth Walker, he's been a great, you know, pickup for them. So they have a lot of great pieces. Travis Kelce, can't forget him.
18: Yeah.
19: And their defense is really well coached. And so, you know, they're a division rival. There's a lot of history there. You know, personally, me and Pat, we have a lot of history as well. And it just makes for great, great football. And, you know, it brings the best out of you when you have other guys on the other sideline that are willing to go to that length and to win. So, you know, it's a one play at a time type of mindset, and we know the intensity and how important every single snap and every detail is.
18: Yeah.
19: So, you know, Sunday is going to get here when Sunday gets here, but it's really, you know, the games are won during the week, and, you know, we have a lot of work to do until we get there. But, yeah, it's always respect, and especially when you're playing division games. Like, you know, basically division games count for two, and we know that. So it's a massive game, and, you know, we're looking forward to it.
18: How has your leadership changed, Max, since you've been here, and what you've endured throughout, you know, whether it's been injury or what's happened on the field, what happened in the offseason? How has your leadership changed for this team?
19: You know, for me, it's always been something I want to continue growing and getting better at and evolving. And that's, you know, what comes with, you know, this business. You know, if you want to be the best at what you do, you got to be a lead across the board. And that's something that I focus on every single day. So, yeah, there's been a lot of change here. So that is, that was a challenge, you know, for me at times. Just, you know, you have a new coach, you know, a different coach, and you got to, you know, learn how he is and what he wants, and try to relay certain things to the locker room. And, you know, for me, I've honestly, like, the biggest thing that I've always, like, leaned back on is just being authentic, having great relationships with my teammates, you know, spending time outside the building. We, you know, in the off season, always, it's even in the off season, but even, you know, during the season, like having events where I have guys in my house, or, you know, rent out a movie theater and go take all the guys, you know, and go watch a movie together and just do stuff like that. Like, that's something that I've always, you know, done, and I've continued to, you know, take that to another level. But I think, honestly, like, you know, I'm not 21 anymore. I'm not a kid. I got my own family. I got my, you know, my own, you know, child, and going to continue having more. And, you know, you have a different perspective on life, and it just, you know, you look at things a little bit differently. You see guys who are coming from, you know, college now, and their mindset's completely different. You know what I mean? And you have to be able to relate to guys like Kirk or guys like Trey Stukes, and, yeah, still have those, you know, strong, bonds, and, understand people. So, that's honestly the biggest thing for my leadership, is just really taking the time to understand my teammates and learn my teammates, and, you know, just set that example. You know, it comes down to work. Like, I think that's the first thing that you how you earn respect in this league is, you know, starts with the work ethic and guys seeing you doing extra, you know, first one in, last one out. But also, you know, you take that onto the field and then guys start following you and understanding like, okay, if I do this, I have a chance of doing that. And you have a chance to bring more and more guys with you. So we have a lot of really good, really good leaders in our locker room. And, you know, we got a lot of work to do. But, you know, I definitely am excited about, you know, the direction we're going.
18: So you're getting close to OG or Unk status, I guess, right?
19: Yeah, not yet. I'm, you know, 29 is in this locker room for sure because we're young. But, you know, I let Kirk, you know, take the super Unk, you know, title. But, yeah, once I hit, like, you know, 33, maybe we can start talking about that. But I'm still in my 20s.
18: Lastly, Max, how important are the fans to you guys and to you in particular? I mean, again, everything that happened this offseason, they're still with you. You hear the loudest cheers when you're introduced in games. They showed up for that opener against Miami. They definitely took over SoFi. You heard them in New Orleans. How big are the fans going to be for you, not only throughout your career, but in this game on Sunday against the Chiefs?
19: Yeah, you know, we're going to need, you know, the fans in full effect, and that's all season, you know what I mean? And we have to earn, you know, our stadium, you know, and having the fans here, you know, in Oakland, it's built in. Like, yeah. Fans are going to show up. It's going to be silver and black. L.A. is the same thing. But Vegas is a different type of city, you know what I mean? And we're you know, technically new to this city. And, you know, we have to win. You know, fans come out, they want to see a winner. We have to earn that. And we take it, like I said, one day at a time and keep, you know, earning the respect and the love and the passion from the fans because we know the fans have it. Yeah. But to fill that stadium every single, you know, Sunday with silver and black, we got to continue winning and keep, you know, putting a great product out there for the fans. But, yeah, the fans are everything. You know what I mean? Without them, we, you know, we wouldn't be able to do what we do. You know, they show up no matter what. And, it's just great to see, you know, the excitement, the passion, the obsession with, you know, Raider Nation is incredible. And that goes all the way back from my rookie year and way before my time. You know, when I was playing, there's a lot of history there. So got a ton of love for the fans and, you know, we're excited to see them on Sunday.
18: Sounds good. And Max, you're absolutely right. I covered a lot of L.A. Raider games back when I was in junior college at the Coliseum. So mm-hmm. Seeing it in Oakland and seeing it here, absolutely right. Max, thank you so much for your time. Good luck this week.
19: Appreciate it, brother. All
20: yes, right. Sir.
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0: Welcome to Raiders Weekly. Along with Q Myers, I'm JT. The Raiders are 3-0, undefeated, Q, wow. And they're playing really good football.
1: They really are, and they're showing that they know how to close out games. This is something I've been really impressed with the Raiders this season. I mean, 22 points to nothing in the fourth quarter is what they've been outscoring their opponents. So when it comes time to close out games, they've been finding out how to do it. And what I've been telling everyone on our radio shows or anyone who will listen is that's on purpose. That's not, you know, accidental. That's not, well, they just got lucky on this play or this play. No, that's intentional. They understand how to close out games, and I think that's really impressive for a team that has looked to try to close out games for many years now.
0: There's a lot of stats with 3-0, and we really are going to embrace the fact that they're playing well, more so than these 3-0 stats, because a couple other teams in the league are doing pretty well, too, but this feels different because now we can say the Raiders have evolved. They're a good team. And I said all week on radio, they can compete against any team in football no matter where they're playing, what time of day, what city. They are a true team now that has come together.
1: Agreed. And I've been saying that looking at the schedule, and we looked at it when, you know, the schedule released, we're like, man, October, November, that's a tough schedule. But seeing this team through 3 weeks, I understand that they can compete, like you said, with any of these teams. And they've got a skill set where they're scoring points. They have a really good identity offensively and defensively. Robbie Leonard's got these guys humming, and they're flying around, and multiple guys are making plays. It used to be Max Crosby and them. Now multiple guys are there assisting him, from N'Kobe Dean to Quay Walker to the corners, the safeties. Everyone's participating, and that's why they're having the success.
0: I've never seen the fans at this level in quite some time on the road. And on the road in New Orleans was a big deal because we're talking about a team that is just stopping other clubs in the fourth quarter and then building that momentum. They were down late in that game, and they came back and dominated the finish of that game. They earned that victory. They got some breaks along the way. Fumbles bounced their way. They made plays when they had to, but they walked off that field deserving of that victory.
1: But see, those fumbles, they created those, right? It wasn't just a bad play by the Saints. It was N'Kobe Dean. It was, you know, Quay Walker. It was Eric Stokes, Max Crosby. These guys hunting the ball. And this is what N'Kobe Dean has told us in the locker room after games. So we have these eat sessions where we go and we seek the ball. And we've talked about that for years. Create turnovers, create turnovers. They are actually going out there and doing that now with a purpose. And they're not just trying to punch the ball out and not wrapping up the player. They're doing both at the same time, and that's why they're having success.
0: 88 points for the Raiders through three games and the return of Brock Bowers. I think this is such a big story because they held Brock back. They didn't want to rush him. And Q, I was surprised at how explosive he was. I thought in his first game back, maybe they're going to get him a couple of quick touches. They targeted him heavy, and he showed that he was explosive. He was lined up everywhere.
1: Yeah, he was, and he just looked like that same guy we remember even going back to his rookie year. I mean, this guy had 10 catches, and that third and 14 that he caught along the sideline looked like great coverage, and he just was better. And that's who Brock Bowers is. He's just better than most coverages can you know, dictate. They can't really slow him down and stop him, and that's why the Raiders are so comfortable him being that number one target, because he's exactly that number one target.
0: Well, I wonder now if the cat's out of the bag, because everybody's looking. That was the first game for Clint Kubiak ever to call a regular season game with Brock Bowers, and I think he gave us the explosive Brock we wanted to see. He was lined up everywhere. Other teams are going to look at that now. I always say, if it ain't broke, don't fix it. You got to go to Brock and get him double-digit targets a game. He's that good.
1: That's what we saw in training camp, though. And I remember coming back from practice every single day, and I said, in this offense, Brock could break records. If he stays healthy, he could break records just the way that Clint Kubiak can scheme him open, similar to what we saw with JSN last year in Seattle. I mean, the guy was so stinking good that we understood the situation. If you have a number one target that's as talented as he is, he can really have a big season. Now that the cat's out of the bag, like you mentioned, that should open things up in theory for everyone else as well.
0: Well, I love the way Trey Tucker can make a tough reception over the middle of the field. Michael Mayer will get going, but I wanted to talk about that Mike Washington Jr. explosive touchdown run because he got touched early. He got outside. I think getting outside the pocket is really important for the Raiders, and they're going to have to start running it in between the tackles, but we saw the next gear for that young man.
1: I thought he had his Jalen Richard moment. Right? If you go back to 2016 against New Orleans, week one, the very first touch that Jalen Richard has of a pro career, he takes it 75 yards to the house. It wasn't the exact same circumstances, but if you think about the momentum that was shifted after that Mike Washington touchdown and the way he finished, we've seen him in the preseason have some big runs and wasn't quite able to finish. He finished that one, stayed inbounds, and got into the end zone. And I do think that that gave this team a really big momentum boost and really helped give that energy to the defense, get the ball back to the offense, and really get things cooking. I really felt like that was Jalen Richard 2.0 for Mike Washington.
0: I want to give John Spytak a lot of credit also for bringing in Kirk Cousins. Mm-hmm. Clint Kubiak was very comfortable with that. 9 touchdowns already. Yeah. 9 touchdowns. And I just think he's playing fluid football. He's making good decisions. And he's holding the ball as long as it takes to take a hit
1: right.
0: and make sure someone's open and make a safe play.
1: He's a pro's pro. He really is. And there's a reason why they wanted to bring him in. He's a guy that's very familiar with this Clint Kubiak-led offense. And so him going out there and being able to, you know, line everybody up correctly, get them in the right look, understand that this look is going to work. Where do my progressions take me? I asked him last week about the way he's able to spread the ball around. And obviously he spread the ball around a little bit less with Brock Bowers. But he said, look, I just go through my progressions and I go where the progression takes me. So if it goes to Cody White, Cody White's going to get the ball. He gets another touchdown. If it goes to Brock, it's going to go to Brock. Big Mike, same thing. So it's just a guy that's a veteran that's been there, done that, and understands what he's looking for.
0: Let's give Zeke Masses
1: yes,
0: some
1: sir.
0: Time here in the
1: yes,
0: A block
1: sir.
0: As we open it up. What's going on with him? I mean, just he can cover.
1: Yep.
0: He can do press. EA loves the fact that he can press coverage.
1: Yep.
0: And then he turns his head for the ball. He's someone who's doing it right. And look, he's the starter now. Coach Kubiak said it. Expect this from him every week.
1: Well, and that's what he did at Cal. I mean, the guy had a reputation for see ball, get ball. And this Raiders organization has been there, done that when it comes to corners and their ability to go get the ball. But it's been a while since they've had those guys that go looking for the ball. And Zeke Masses does that. And the one knock on him in the draft process was, is he physical enough? Well, him playing press coverage and being up there at the line of scrimmage shows you that he can be physical and he's a willing tackler. And I got to talk to his high school coach on the radio show, and he's like, man, this guy was a wide receiver, but they had to convert him to DB so he can get on the field, and he didn't want to do it. He waited till his junior year in high school to be able to say, okay, coach, I trust you, switch me to the defensive side of things, and now he's a wide receiver that's playing defense, and he looks for the ball.
0: 3 interceptions in 2 games. What does it mean for Darian Porter, who played special teams in that last game? I think it's going to be a next man up mentality, especially when we get into Kansas City a little bit later on, because Kansas City can show you multiple looks here, and they're going to need multiple players to stop the Chiefs.
1: Well, I think that it gives Robbie Leonard options, right? It gives because Darian Porter was playing some good ball before he hurt his foot. So now you have an opportunity to get multiple guys onto the field and different looks and maybe even confuse the Chiefs a little bit. But you have guys that are used to making plays now. But Zeke Masses, I mean, he stepped in right away. Even when he stepped in week one, the very first play went to him, and he looked like he was going to pick that off. It was a PBU, a pass breakup, but he looked like he was going to pick that off. It's just something about that young man that you just can't take him off the field.
0: When we opened up the show, we talked about the schedule. Now the gauntlet is here.
1: Yeah.
0: And I think it's time to embrace the gauntlet.
1: Absolutely.
0: Look at it and say, there are multiple games on this schedule against teams who will be favored, who have been better than the Raiders the last couple of years. Raiders got to find a way to win a few of those games.
1: Absolutely, absolutely. And again, I think that from what they've shown us in the first 3 weeks, they can compete with anyone. We didn't know what they were going to look like coming out of preseason and camp just because we didn't see very much. So I didn't know if the defense was going to create a bunch of takeaways. I didn't know if the offense was going to put up 27, 28 points a game or 35 points, breaking a 39-game streak of not getting 30 points. I didn't know that. But now that what we've seen, I understand that there's not a team in the league that's just that much better than them. They're still learning. They're still trying to figure out how to win games, and they're going to continue to do that. But this team could compete with anybody.
0: For the first time in a long time, this head coach, Clint Kubiak, can go into a meeting with the entire team, 9 takeaways, a plus 5 turnover. I think that just breeds excitement in the building. I think the defensive players, Q, are walking in the building saying, we can do it again.
1: Yep.
0: They feel like they're the leaders, as Kirk Cousins' group says, no, we're the leaders here on offense, too. It's coming together as a complete football team.
1: It's complementary football at its finest. It really is. And there's been times in the past when you've seen the Raiders do really well offensively, and then the defense struggles. Or you've seen vice versa. The defense play really well, and the offense can't get going. They are absolutely playing complementary football. And, you know, I want to give a lot of credit to Clint Kubiak, and you've been around this organization a lot, so you'll understand my reference here. he's very Tom Flores-like when he doesn't get too high.
0: Yeah.
1: You know, so if the team gets down 11 points, they don't look at the sideline and see him flipping out and wondering what's going on and throwing the headset or getting angry. He's just calm and cool. And I feel like that resonates with the players on the field. They understand, my coach isn't panicked. I'm not going to panic. We're still in this thing.
0: You do get about 10 minutes with the coach when he comes in the locker room pretty worked up.
1: Yeah.
0: I mean, when he
1: comes
0: in
1: there. Yeah, and that's
0: great. Wow. Like, he's doing vertical jumps. He's coming in. He's throwing on his
1: hat backwards. Turn his hat backwards.
0: Really getting into it. We'll talk to him coming up and get his opinion on everything that's going on. Cynthia Freeland joins us with the numbers we need to know as we get going right here on another edition of Raiders Weekly.
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2: 3-0 Raider Nation, what is up? It's week 4 and the undefeated Silver and Black host the Kansas City Chiefs. Here are the three stats you need to know before kickoff. Number 1. 12, as in N'Kobe Dean had a game-high 12 tackles in week 3, with 7 in the run game, including a stuff. Dean is off to a great start this season with 27 tackles, that is the 11th most in the NFL, but he also has 16 stops, that is tied for the 3rd most. Dean will be tasked with helping to slow down Kenneth Walker, who leads the league with 38 missed tackles forced. Number 2, 50%. Head coach Clint Kubiak has not deployed a tight end detached from the formation on at least 50% of snaps as an offensive coordinator or head coach until week 3. Brock Bowers led all pass catches with 10 receptions and 116 yards in his season debut, adding a touchdown in the 4th quarter. Bowers was detached from the formation on 74% of snaps, up from his 53% rate last season, meaning they can use him all over the formation and keep defenses guessing and off balance. Number 3. Well, the number is also 3, again. With his 3 touchdown passes in week 3 at the Saints, Kirk Cousins has thrown for at least 3 touchdowns in each of his first 3 games of the season. That is tied for the longest such streak of Cousins' career and marks the longest active streak in the NFL. Patrick Mahomes, who did so in 4 straight games to open 2021, is the only player with a longer streak to start a season since 2010. In other words, Cousins could match Mahomes' streak this week. Raider Nation, what are you tracking and what do you predict happens Sunday?
0: Great numbers, as always, by Cynthia and N'Kobe Dean, Q, I'll say again.
1: Yeah.
0: What would the Raiders look like if he wasn't acquired in the offseason? What an impact he's having.
1: Yeah, that whole linebacking room has really got a huge upgrade, and he's been a heat-seeking missile. He really has. He's been flying around the field. He's, you know, he's the green dot, so he's also calling out the communications. And the one thing he's been so consistent with after games in the locker room is, I could be better. I could be better. I'm not satisfied with where I'm at right now. And that's not a bad thing. He's playing at a really high level, but he knows there's more I can do. There's more that we can do as a unit. And so that kind of leadership and that kind of want to me, means a big deal.
0: I heard you on radio say that this could be the matchup. N'Kobe going up against Kenneth Walker III.
1: Yep.
0: Elaborate on that.
1: Yeah, I mean, Kenneth Walker III has made 38 guys miss, or he's caused 38 missed tackles, right? That's huge. Cynthia was talking about that. And so N'Kobe Dean, I just feel like, again, with that heat-seeking missile that he is, we saw what he did versus Marion Hampton against the Chargers. We've seen what he's able to do, getting himself in there. The guys on the defensive line are really doing a good job keeping the linebackers clean, and that allows them to go and make those plays. And N'Kobe Dean, he's looking for the contact. He's looking to bring the pain, and Quay Walker's cleaning him up. And it's just it's a really good 1-2 punch between Quay and N'Kobe Dean. And I just think N'Kobe Dean's going to be looking for Kenneth Walker early and often on Sunday.
0: I like the fact that Chris Olave, they just played a number one wide receiver who ran a lot of routes across the middle of the field, and he got open at times. He's a really good player. I think that was a good preparation test for Kansas City, because of all the years of looking at the tape of Kansas City, they are at their best when they are running misdirection. Say it with me.
1: Yeah.
0: Misdirection all week. When they start a play one way, and then the play comes back the other way, and someone gets lost.
1: Yep.
0: It's either a linebacker or a safety who bites down. the misdirection of Andy Reid is going to get him into the Hall of Fame. He might be the all-time best at drawing up those plays.
1: Discipline. You just said it. Discipline is what the Raiders defense is going to have, because that misdirection, that eye candy, as coordinators like to call it, that's exactly what he does, and that throws everybody off. Sometimes it throws the cameraman off, you know, during the broadcast. Like, wait, hold on. What direction is it going? But that's, you're absolutely right about that. The guys in the back end, the linebackers, they're all going to have to be very disciplined on where the ball is. What's if something's going out, something's coming in. You know, if something's coming in, everything's going out. Like, there's always going to be some kind of confusion and some kind of misdirection, and Andy Reid tries to get everybody lost in the wash, and it happens more times than not.
0: Kansas City's done a really nice job losing players. When you're that successful, you're going to lose players every year, and they're able to just fill them in and get other players who can do a good job. And, you know, Q, as we talked about all week on the flagship Raider Nation Radio, they used to be exclusively a vertical team. They just try to rip the top off.
1: Yep.
0: Now they're more horizontal. They want to run it right up the middle and wear you down. And then that short passing game to make people miss is really the signature play of what they're doing this year.
1: There was a time when opposing defenses said, just make them be patient. They can't do it, right? Like you said, they wanted to rip the ball, rip the top off of it. Now they're like, okay, we'll take the patience. We'll also run the ball because we have a guy in K-9 that can run the ball like he does. And so, yeah, I mean, this is one of those where the defense has really got to be sound. They've got to be disciplined. They've got to come downhill and tackle, and they've got to not miss too many tackles. And, yeah, it's going to be a dogfight, but it's going to be a fun one.
0: Well, you go back to Hank Stram, Gunther Cunningham, Marty Schottenheimer, Andy Reid. They know when it's Raider week.
1: Oh, yeah.
0: They have it there. They're going through it, and they'll be ready to roll. Well, we got someone to counter that. Lincoln Kennedy, who does not like the Chiefs. He will join us next as we look at the matchup as we continue on Raiders Weekly. 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Welcome back to Raiders Weekly with Q Myers. I'm JT. Time to go inside the matchup with our all-pro tackle, the great Lincoln Kennedy. And while Lincoln, we got a lot to get to here with Kansas City. We could do 2 hours on this matchup, but it starts with Kenneth Walker III. He's having one big year. You could tell Andy Reid wants to get him the ball often.
3: And the fact that your offensive coordinator is a former running back in Eric Bieniemy. The thing is every team wants to run the football. It's kind of dangerous when you think about the factor of having Patrick Mahomes and a running game, and they're going to incredibly bounce through their first three games. So it's a dangerous offense still.
1: So when you're the defensive coordinator, Robbie Leonard, how do you go about just kind of making sure your guys stay gap disciplined, make sure they don't allow him to break contain and get outside, because Kenneth Walker could take one to the house at any time?
3: He's a very strong runner, as you know, Q. The big thing is that you have to secure tackles. Mm-hmm. So, and of course, you want to, every defensive coordinator wants gang tackles. You want as many of your guys around the football as quickly as possible in case the ball falls out in other ways. But the Raiders have got to be better tacklers, especially this week with a strong running back.
0: Yeah, Lincoln, you nailed that. I think that's what has to be preached by Rob Leonard and the entire staff there, is get everyone to the ball, gang tackle. And I think the Raiders have been doing a pretty good job of that through this 3-0 start, of being disciplined, trying to stop the run and making sure they can tackle. But this is a different player. He was the MVP of the Super Bowl. He's no joke. And Kansas City identified him to change the concept of what they want to do on offense.
3: There's a reason why, you know, Patrick Mahomes was told that he put in for this, you know, Kenneth Walker to come to the Chiefs. And like I said, it's a scary factor. Whenever Patrick Mahomes in his short career has had a running game, this offense has been extra scary.
1: Yeah, and he's never had a running back that's ran for 1,000 yards in his career, right? And this guy, Kenneth Walker, 38 missed tackles, Lincoln, to your point that you made earlier, 38 missed tackles already he's forced this season. That's a problem.
3: There's no doubt about it. He has a good vision. He has a way of getting on the outside of perimeter and making the smaller guys try to bring him down, which he's been breaking a lot of tackles.
0: Lincoln, we spent a lot of time talking about Kelce over the years. It's the same story. It's a broken record. Get your hands on him, no free release, and watch him in the red zone, because if the play gets extended, Kelce continues to just keep moving, and sometimes people forget him. I don't know how you could forget a future Hall of Famer, especially in Allegiant Stadium, but How is he still productive at this age? He's off to a pretty good start again this year.
3: Well, you know, JT, it's been no secret of how effective Travis Kelce can be, with, especially in the Chiefs uniform. But look at this year in the general. It's the year of the tight end. More and more tight ends across the league, including ours with Brock Bowers and Michael Mayer, have been coming alive and being showcased. So that's a theme that's never grown old or will never get old. But you also got to remember, guys, with this offense, not only do you have a running back, not only do you have a tight end, you have seen some signs of speed and finesse on the outside of the receivers. So right now, in my estimation, other than the offensive line might have a few holes, this Kansas City Chiefs is effectively as dangerous as they've ever been.
1: Lincoln, so the million-dollar question is, how do you stop Travis Kelce from always being wide open? Is this a trade in Stukes, assuming that he's going to come back? Clint Kubiak referred to him as a guy that they expect to have back this week. Is this a game where Stukes may have an extra attention on Kelce?
3: I think it's imperative. I think that's the reason why you drafted Stukes.
1: Okay.
3: You know, to put him in that position, whether he's covering a slot back or, in this instance, a tight end. Because in the past, as you know, Q, there have been smaller guys, whether it's linebackers or safeties, and he's had the advantage. So I think this is absolutely essential to get Stukes back. But with that being said, no matter who's in there, you've got to have a plan that's going to take the easy throws away from Kelce, because we've seen in the past where they've been able to dink and dank because other teams have given him space and not necessarily, you know, thought about he was going to try to take anything deep and trying to extend the defense, the back end of the defense. You got to take a lot of the short throws away as well.
0: What's changed for the Raiders is Kansas City turns on the Raiders tape on defense. Is that Quay Walker and N'Kobe Dean are there.
3: Right.
0: And they're really good. And how about the start for Jeremy Chinn?
1: Yeah.
0: And how he's punching out the ball. Jeremy Chinn, I think, is going to play a massive role in this game. He can't let anyone get past him at the safety position. But Lincoln, he likes to go downhill. He likes to tackle in the box. I thought last week, without Stukes, as we talked about, Isaiah Palamal struggled at times. I think Kansas City is going to take some deep shots. But the tackling in the middle of the field will be imperative if the Raiders are going to win.
3: I've always thought of Jeremy Chinn more of a back box safety than a back safety. So I like your idea.

0: rather rookie. And I expect every veteran quarterback to try Hezekiah, even though he's proven himself mm-hmm. with three interceptions, until it becomes that consistent point where you know he's out there and you know that you have to accommodate even, you know, for him and the corners in difficulty. If you have pass time, if you have protection, you obviously know a quarterback's going to try long.
1: You know, Lincoln, it's interesting with Max. You know him well. And in this game, him and Mahomes get very chippy. Mm-hmm. He'll talk to Mahomes. He'll give him a little touch after the ball comes out. Mahomes doesn't like that.
2: Right.
1: We saw that on the Netflix documentary at all. And there's a lot of trash talking going on between that. What's that like when you're on the field and only two times a year you get to go against a rival that you know you might meet someday at the highest level of the Pro Football Hall of Fame or at the Pro Bowl, which you played at multiple times?
0: Well, you know what? I'm like DJ Glazer or Colton Miller. I want to take them. I want to keep those outside edges open. Conversely, you want to, if you're Malcolm Kuntz, you're Max Crosby, you want to get to Patrick as quickly as possible. So your coverage has got to hold open up on the back end to make those receivers have to either get off of press coverage or deal with man-to-man, tight man-to-man coverage and not give those windows for Patrick to go to. But you do know that Patrick wants to get rid of the ball, especially in the recent injury history that he's had.
3: Well, with that being said, how important is the defensive tackle position? How important is
0: huge.
3: The interior of the defensive line to not allow him to step up in the pocket?
0: It's huge, Q, because you know every quarterback wants to step up in the pocket mm-hmm. rather than run, especially coming out of the gun. So they know that those ends and those rush edges are going to come, you know, come outside. They want to step up in the pocket before they try to make their way clear. So it's always been when you're playing against the Kansas City, you have to move the front back. You have to move that interior protection back. You got to get tremendous pressure from your interior guys, because if you force Patrick to go up in the pocket rather than him scramble out after that, you've got to be ready to tackle.
1: All right, Lincoln, wrapping this up, you're going to make your walk over the Hacienda Bridge. You're going to be there with the fans in the parking lot.
0: No doubt.
1: This is arguably the third biggest game ever played here. The original opener at Allegiant Stadium, obviously to knock the Chargers and the Raiders to get into the playoffs. And then this one, I really believe that the fans of Raider Nation are ready for that. We know Kansas City's coming. Their fans like to come to Vegas. We get that. I think this is a pivotal moment. The Raiders get Kansas City early in the season with tremendous momentum, undefeated. The whole country's talking about the Raiders in this game.
0: You know, JT, we talked earlier this season when we were at Allegiant and the Torch, we were talking pregame, and you told me what was important. I said to get a win in Allegiant, and that mm-hmm. game against Miami was a dominating win for the Raiders. And I think it really transcended with the fans because they were loud. Mm-hmm. They were into it. They're going to have to be into it now. Finally, the team, both of these teams are 3-0. That hasn't happened for quite some time, and they're meeting at Allegiant. This is first opportunity. You know how much I despise the Chiefs, how much I want to get after them. I wish I could be on the field, but since I can't, I'm going to be out there being loud with the Raider Nation. This is a great time to take down the Chiefs.
3: Well, with that being said, how about your brothers that are going to be out there on that offensive line going up against some guy named Chris Jones, who is a problem? They're going to have a challenge on their hands, Link.
0: Q, the thing that the Chiefs did is they contributed a lot, or they invested a lot into their defense. Not just, you know what you have with Chris Jones. Mm-hmm. They also invested in their ends and the back end of their secondary. So this is a great opportunity, and I'm glad that the offense has been moving with the type of momentum and getting what they do have been doing. More importantly, I'm excited the fact that they've scored touchdowns. That's going to resonate. You're not going to beat the Chiefs kicking three, so you got to score touchdowns. They've gotten a good rhythm so far offensively. See if they can keep it going.
1: Thanks, Lincoln. We'll see you Sunday at Allegiant Stadium.
0: Go Raiders.
1: Look, he's ready.
3: He's already fired up.
1: He does not like Kansas City.
3: No.
1: He doesn't like Denver.
3: No.
1: He doesn't like the Chargers.
3: Does Lincoln like anybody but us?
1: I don't think he likes anybody that competes against the
3: at
1: Raiders
3: all.
1: On the field.
3: At
1: Always
3: all.
1: Great to have the great Lincoln Kennedy. When we come back, we'll give you our final thoughts on what we believe the Raiders have to do to win this game and stay undefeated on Raiders Weekly.
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6: You don't play that many years and throw for that many yards, that many touchdowns without being an elite player. And he's got great work ethic. He's an excellent teammate, and he's having success because he's a man.

0: faith, and his family's important to him. You know, he's everything you want, and I'm happy that he's playing so well. And it's 3 weeks into the season, and he knows that you're going to get everyone's best effort every week. So by no means is he or are we satisfied. You know, it's important to us that we just keep taking it day by day and focus on the task in hand. So any success that's happened is long gone in the rearview mirror. You got to put it away and focus on this week.
1: Well, coach is all ball, as always, but he's giving credit there to Kirk Cousins and how he's prepared. He knew this ahead of time. I think that's a big reason why the Raiders are off to a 3-0 start.
2: He's been exactly what they were looking for in that veteran quarterback to come in and guide the offense and guide this team. And obviously will make way for Fernando at some point, but nobody's talking about that, and they don't need to be because Kirk Cousins is playing so well. 9 touchdowns through 3 games and just completely has command of this offense. You can see him lining up guys, and talked about it before, JT. It doesn't matter what the name on the back of the jersey is. He's going to go through his progressions, and he's going to get you the ball and give you an opportunity.
1: I could tell from talking to him, this is a different level of a game. He's going to keep it all the same. He's going up against Spagnuolo and Reed.
2: Yeah.
1: Two of the best to ever do it. So he's buttoned up. They got a big week of work behind them, and still, as we count down to the game, a lot of work left. So my final thoughts on this game is that this is where everything needs to flip. This is the moment for the Raiders where the Raiders have to say, we're comfortable being undefeated. Mm-hmm. We want to beat our rival at home. This is a home game. It's not in Kansas City. It should be different here. It should look different. The parking lot should be different. The game should be different. Everybody should be fired up for this game. Imagine what happens if the Raiders win this game to go to 4-0, and they have division wins already against the Chargers and Kansas City. I don't do must wins, right, but I do know what a big game is, and this is a big one.
2: This is a huge game. I don't think too many people had week 4 playing for first place for the Raiders and the Chiefs, right? Maybe the Chiefs, but I don't think anybody had that on their bingo card when it came to the Raiders, and here they are. So what they've done through 3 weeks, JT, has shown that they expect to win games. Right, regardless of what any of the outside noise is, no matter what the point spread may be, it doesn't matter. They expect to win these games. They have to go into this game on Sunday with that same mentality. Yeah, that's the Chiefs. Yeah, they've had a ton of success against us at Allegiant Stadium. Who cares? This is a different team. We're made up differently. Our coaches are different, and they're coaching us up to win games, and that's exactly what we're going to do.
1: For Q Myers, I'm JT. Please go to Raiders.com, all the social media platforms. This is going to be a big game we hope to see out at Allegiant Stadium. And thanks again for watching Raiders Weekly.
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0: Guys, so Stooks is full go today. Jackson will not practice, and Aiden is not here today.
6: hope to have him back by the end of the week. I'll take any of your questions.
7: When Kirk first got here, he said he played some of his best football with you and your system. After these first three games, is this the Kirk that you exactly expected to see?
6: He's playing really well for our team, and that's what we signed him here to do. You know, he's leading our team, and it's three games into it. We got a long season ahead, so we got to play great every week.
8: How much of a runway does he give you as far as maybe being more patient with the Fernandez development, the better Kirk plays?
6: Yeah, we're just worried about, you know, playing the next game, and he's playing this next game, and Fernando's ready to go when called upon.
7: Do you have a specific timeline for JPJ?
6: We just keep getting him healthy and hope to get him to some practice reps this week so he can play.
9: Glenn, obviously, it's just going to be October by game day, but does this feel at all like it's going to be a playoff atmosphere, a little extra excitement surrounding a matchup like this?
6: Yeah. I think our team, we take every game in that same manner. You know, every game is a one-game Super Bowl, and this is the best of the best competing against each other every week. So this should be no different than week one or week 17.
10: This team has scored 25 plus points in three straight games. It's been quite some time since they've been able to do that. Why do you think you guys have been so successful at putting points on the board?
6: Got a lot of great turnovers, got great field position, so credit to defense and special teams.
11: Clint, have you instilled the belief, you know, that you know they haven't won much around here, but in the second half down double digits to kind of still believe and come back the way they did? How do you instill that? How is that a part of the culture?
6: I think our players want to win. You know, we got players that want to win. We got coaches that want to win. The whole organization's on the same page. And it's three games. It's a three-game sample size. So we have to just stay focused.
12: What do you think is the most valuable thing that Connor Hayward brings to your offense and also this team?
6: Just, you know, the fullback position is a key position on our team, a guy that can play special teams, all four core. He can protect. He can clean up things in the run game. He can fit in at running back if needed. So the fullback has to be a very versatile player. That's what Connor is.
7: Brock getting AFC Offensive Player of the Week. What does it say about him that he can miss time and come in and make that kind of impact?
6: Really great performance by him, but he didn't do it alone. His teammates, defense getting the ball back, protection, you know, it's a team effort. All those awards are team awards because you normally don't get them unless the team wins. But I think Brock is very studious. He works hard at it, and it's not easy to go play a game when you don't have all the practice reps, but it says a lot about how smart he is.
10: How does Brock's skill set might separate from, you know, traditional tight ends?
6: You know, Brock's a really good player, and we need all 11 to play really well. So he had a really good game, proud of him, but he has the full attention of the Chiefs, so we need everybody to contribute.
13: You mentioned before the season to ride for the brand and play with shocking effort. Are you seeing that, and how much more can you get out of that?
6: I think that's just things we look for each week, each day in practice, and if we do it in practice, then we can do it in the game.
14: You saw what Cody White could do in Seattle and getting the call-up here. What was it like to give him the call-up?
6: He earned it. He earned it.
7: The Chiefs leading in yards after catch. How do you guys focus on that in practice this week?
6: Yeah, a really, really talented team that we're playing. And it's your fundamentals since April. If we weren't stressing it in April, then it probably wouldn't show up now. So the things that we stressed in April, we keep stressing. But this is a very talented team that we have to get on the ground.
14: What impresses you most about Kenneth Walker?
6: Big playability. He can hit a home run from anywhere on the field.
15: You mentioned the turnovers and the field position, also the fewest penalties in the league. I guess is that what you wanted the identity of this team to be, and what do you attribute those things to?
6: I think every week you're working on your identity, and then someone takes away your identity, takes away something you're good at. So you got to find multiple ways to win, and that's what good teams do. And you know, you got to win on all three phases in order to win, especially against a great team like this.
11: Some personnel changes for Kansas City's defense, but obviously Spagnuolo's still there. Kind of what stands out to you about this year's defense so far for them?
6: Yeah, every year, I'd say they're the best coach unit in the league. It shows on tape.
15: I haven't heard actually much better. DJ Lay's kind of been quietly doing his job. What have you seen from him, and what has impressed you about him?
6: I think what you said is consistency. Doesn't miss practice. Very intelligent, always available, and he's a guy we really count on every week.
7: Max and Mahomes have met quite a few times. What makes him valuable against a quarterback like Patrick Mahomes?
6: You know, Max would be valuable for any team. You know, the way, the effort that he plays with in the run and the pass. So he's a major asset to our organization.
16: Zeke Mathis was making plays throughout the offseason, and now we're seeing that playmaking ability translate. What would you attribute that success to?
6: I would say number one is he's a competitor, very competitive young man, sees the game very well, and he's got two starts under his belt and getting ready to play a very good offense. So he's going to get their best.
17: Having coached Kenneth Walker before, especially when he won, obviously he has won the Super Bowl and he was MVP, and the way that he is playing up until this point in the season, does it give you, I guess, a little bit extra confidence knowing that you know him really well and playing against a guy like that?
6: You know, Kenneth is a tremendous back. He's playing as good as anybody in the league right now, and, you know, we have to stop him. He's a really good player.
15: Thanks,
6: Coach. Thanks.
17: Thank you.
18: Yeah, good test this week. Had a good morning of preparation here. A lot to cover, but it's a great challenge, you know, against a great football team. So excited to be back in front of our fans for our second true home game, not counting the preseason, and looking forward to Sunday. So take any questions you have.
19: What would you say is Clint Kubiak's greatest strength as a play caller?
18: It would be hard to pin down any one trait. I think he's organized. I think it doesn't feel scattered. You know, it feels like it's an organized plan. I don't get surprised. Feel like we're on the same page. Feel like he gets the play calls in quickly. And I only say that not really off the sample size of the last 3 weeks, but more off of 2021 and even him being my quarterback coach in 19 and 20. And I just appreciate that organizational skills, but also the desire to continuously improve. I think at times you know, we come back from a win and he doesn't allow the outcome of a win to cause him to let his guard down on things that need to be coached hard. And that's comforting for me because I love, you know, kind of feeling like nothing's going to get past his watchful eye. So I think there's a kindred spirit there from a continuous improvement mindset. And that gives me peace.
20: You've been called a bridge quarterback. Has that really fueled you coming into the season?
18: I don't know what I've been called or not. I kind of just insulate. So that's the first time I've been told I've been called that in terms of I don't know what I've been called or not called. I like to just stay ignorant. And I just know that I got to know the first and second down game plan today and execute it the best I can on Sunday and kind of go from there.
20: Is this at all a measuring stick matchup, you think?
18: I think every game is, honestly. I mean, last week was a measuring stick matchup. The Chargers is a measuring stick matchup. It just feels like every week, you know, they're all their own entity. They're 17 separate challenges, and you just go out there and do the absolute best you can. And we look forward to playing a really good football team. It's a great challenge for us.
15: I don't have to name a whole lot of names beyond Spagnuolo when it comes to defensive minds in this league for a long time. What's it like from a quarterback's perspective kind of playing chess with a guy like that?
18: Yeah, I think you just want to be prepared. You know, I think he's got a great scheme. He coaches his players well. I think they play fast because they know what he wants to accomplish. And, you know, he's done a great job for a long time in this league. And have a lot of respect for him. And it's always a challenge going against him.
15: Throw out what he's done before? How much of a balance is that? Because it's always going to be new almost on a weekly basis.
18: Yeah, I think you study the best you can, and you are aware that at any time, any coach really can throw you a curveball, and so that's why you have to know not just the opponent, but know your own system and be aware of, you know, on the unscouted looks, you know, what's my answer. So that's all part of the preparation each week, and it's a big part of this week.
19: What do you think separates Brock from any, like, traditional tight ends that play the position?
18: Well, I think Brock's just a very capable tight end. I think he, you know, is tremendous after the catch with the football. I think he's got a great ability to adjust to the football, strong hands, good play strength. You know, there's a lot of intangibles, too, with his intelligence and his work ethic, the standard he holds himself to. You know, he's a great teammate. So there's so many traits you look for in a player, specifically at the skill positions, the receiver positions, like tight end and wide receiver. And, you know, he's checking so many of those boxes.
20: There was one play, back shoulder throw, where he worked his way back to it. How are you guys able to have that chemistry when, you know, admittedly you didn't have as many reps as you wanted to with him?
18: Yeah, I mean, certainly we're still building that. I don't think that it's something that I feel like I did with, you know, a Justin Jefferson or Adam Thielen after playing with them for 3 or 4 years. You really knew, you know, what their game was. I think we're still developing. But I remember throwing a back shoulder to Justin in Houston in his maybe second career start. And late in the game, you know, threw him a back shoulder and he adjusted. And I thought, well, I don't know that we have chemistry, but sometimes when you play with really good players, it looks like you have chemistry because they're just that much better at adjusting to a throw and making the play. So some of that's probably true too. But every play you're in there together, you learn more, and I think it helps you then be more efficient moving forward.
2: What do you think the key is going to be to get the running game going at a little bit of a higher clip?
18: Yeah, and I think it's important to stay with it. And you know, I think this coaching staff, this system has done a good job of staying with it. And I think the more at-bats you get also, it gives you more opportunities to not only potentially hit one, but also keep improving as a unit and, you know, and handling all the different looks you're going to get. So we'll stay the course, and, you know, I'm confident that that we'll be happy with our run game as the year goes on.
21: When you're playing well, like you are right now, what are sort of the characteristics of your play that stand out to you? Like, is it anticipation, reading the defenses, just kind of what do you sort of describe to explain, you know, the success when you're in a groove like this?
18: Well, I think quarterbacking is all about, you know, first of all, protecting the football, but so much of it is team. You know, I think you got to remember that, you know, some of our fourth quarter success against the Saints is because our defense was giving us such short fields and getting us the ball back. And so they put the wind at your back. And I don't know that, you know, suddenly we as an offense were playing a totally different game in the fourth quarter. It was just that we were put in a great position by our defense. So team always helps, you know, and then the guys around you always helps. But it's really your unit. You know, when the quarterback's playing well, I'm sure the unit's probably playing well also. So we all kind of feed off each other, and it goes both ways. But protecting the football will always be really important at this position.
20: Did you know during those 2 years in Atlanta dealing with some injuries that you still had this level of play within you?
18: Well, I think you just – I mean, going back to even before – tearing my Achilles, you know, your level of play is week to week. I mean, you basically feel like, hey, there's no guarantees that next week is somehow going to be, you know, at the level I want it to be unless I go out and go earn it and go do it. So that's the great part about this league is you've got to go out every single week and prove it to yourself, prove it to everyone else. And so I've never really felt like, you know, anything was going to be handed to me or given to me. You got to go out and play at that level. And I think the opportunity, you know, was what I was more interested in, was just having an opportunity to go see. But you got to go do it.
16: As a veteran quarterback yourself, what's the biggest challenge that someone like Patrick Mahomes poses this week?
18: Well, I think he's certainly fun to watch, you know, and sets a great standard for quarterback play across our league. And you know, if they were to, you know, put up a lot of points, then you know you got to keep up. You also know that if you were to get ahead, that no lead is safe. You're just aware of how capable they are at any moment of scoring points and making it hard on you as a team. So a lot of respect there, and they've proven it and earned that over many years. And, you know, it'll be a great challenge for all of us on Sunday.
14: Kirk, you're the first quarterback in NFL history to have 3 touchdown passes in the first 3 games with the team. What do you credit that to, and kind of what comes to mind when you hear that?
18: Yeah, again, I go back to kind of – I don't get – 3 touchdown passes in these games without our defense, you know, getting the ball back to us, giving us short fields, giving us extra possessions. You know, I think our coaches have designed plays that have gotten people open and given us those opportunities. Players have gotten open themselves and done their part and made plays. So it's really a combination of a lot of factors. You know, certainly I got to do my job, my part, but that's really all it is. It's just a part of it. And any notable accomplishments or whatever you want to call them, you know, whether it's Brock being AFC Offensive Player of the Week, or last week I believe Zeke was maybe Defensive Player of the Week, any of those are really team awards, and it's a reflection on everybody and the contribution they're making to help that happen.
21: I'm sure you saw Case on Monday show out, and you're having a great start to the season. Matthew Stafford, MVP at your guys' age. Just kind of what it says about the wisdom that maybe, you know, the experience that comes with, you know, at this point in your career, and kind of how that's maybe propelled your success early on.
18: I was really happy for Case. You know, he played awesome. No surprise. You know, he's always been a guy who steps up to the moments and makes plays. You know, I think football as a quarterback, you're only getting better as you get older in terms of knowledge of the game and understanding of all the intricacies of facing defenses and protections and route adjustments, and you just keep accumulating knowledge, and that makes you a better quarterback. The key is that your body, you know, can keep up as well. And I think as long as we can do that, I think I actually kind of like myself more at an older age than a younger age. I'm much better command at 38 than 28. And so that's why the physical is so important. And when you feel like you have that, you start to say, why not, you know, why not the older guys at 38? Because you kind of checking all those boxes.
20: Play in your 40s?
18: I'm one day at a time right now, I think. I can't even go past, you know, this week. But, you know, you can circle back in February and we can chat. All right. Thanks, Bill.
1: Thank you.
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23: Head coach Clint Kubiak joins us. Coach, congratulations on another big win. Great celebration in the locker room. I'm going to begin again with the fans. That was the home opener for New Orleans. How did it feel behind you here in the Raider Nation?
0: Yeah, we had a great showing. The Superdome was a really hard place to play, but are really proud of our team, proud of their effort, and getting another win.
23: You got Brock Bowers going early, your first game with him in the regular season. How'd that all come about, scheming him open, and he really looked explosive early in that game?
0: Yeah, I just want to give a lot of credit to Brock and to our training staff for getting him ready to play. He's been through a lot, and with not having all the practice reps throughout the week, I think mentally he was on it, he was dialed in, and that's what we've come to expect from him.
23: Coach, I want to follow up with that because you give a lot of credit to this training staff and your coaches. It seemed like it was just the right place at the right time, not in L.A., and have him ready for New Orleans. Did you really see that big of a difference holding him back and then getting him in that game?
0: Yeah, well, in the NFL, you're never 100%. So all of our guys are sore. All of our guys are tired, coaches included. Brock gutted it out. So proud of him, not surprised. But, all of our guys are playing with Knicks. Everybody in the NFL is.
23: Mike Washington Jr. had an explosive run on the outside. Can you kind of take us through that play? When he got hit early, he was able to get outside and find the end zone.
0: Yeah, you should see our receivers took great angles on that play to get him to the third level. And Mike was very patient, and you obviously see his ability, once he can hit the gas. But Spencer Burford had a great pull on the play. Big hinge by our left tackle. So just a team effort on that play.
23: Outstanding. The O-line overall from pass protection and run blocking on the interior. What'd you see on tape?
0: I give credit to our left tackle. Had to block 99 all day. Yeah. He's a really good player. I thought he did a fine job there. 3 sacks, 3 too many.
23: Yeah. I want to get to your defense with 9 turnovers this year, plus 5 in the differential. I know you don't talk about stats, let alone early in the season, but how does that inspire everyone in the meeting room when you're throwing that up on tape and they're seeing all those big plays?
0: Yeah, Coach Leonard has done a phenomenal job of instilling a culture of taking the ball away. And, we've put it on tape these first 3 games that our guys are capable of doing that. So, our opponents are working on that. And so we're going to get everyone's best effort, especially KC this weekend.
23: Coach, I know one of your pillars is conditioning. You worked really hard in the offseason. Obviously, you're practicing in the heat in Henderson. 0 points in the 4th quarter this season in all these games. How much of that work goes back to OTAs and the preseason, getting these guys in shape so they'd be able to finish late in these games?
0: Yeah, I would credit A.J. Nibel, Alex Guerrero, our strength and conditioning staff. Those guys do a great job, and it's something that we preach. But that stuff starts in April with A.J., and he's done a great job with our men.
23: All right, let's go to Kansas City. Kenneth Walker III, you know him well. You schemed him up. He won an MVP at the Super Bowl. He is off to a great start, 5.5 yards a carry, 120 yards a game. So you turn on the tape this week and the message to your team to try to slow him down.
0: Yeah, he's playing like one of the best backs in the NFL, so we have a big challenge.
23: I want to talk about Kansas City, why they wanted him so bad, because this has always been, Coach, a really big vertical team, and they're doing a lot of stuff in the running game, and you could tell that Andy Reid wanted him bad in the offseason, and it's kind of been feeding him heavy.
0: Yeah, I mean, he's an elite talent. Obviously, no K9 loved coaching him.
23: Yeah.
0: And he's one of the best backs in the NFL for a reason. He's making plays. He can catch the ball out of the backfield. He can do it all.
23: I know you put a lot of presence on tackling. So this is a big week, I would assume. Every week is. But when you look at tackling and fundamentals and wrapping and getting him and the other players I'm going to mention to the ground, the importance of that.
0: Yeah, that's just a pillar of our program. Those are things that you rep since April and things that have to be a part of your everyday drills. And, at the end of the day, football comes to blocking and tackling. So I would just credit, Robbie and our defensive staff for, the importance of fundamentals. But, that's every week in the NFL. That's got to be a given.
23: When you are coaching the offense, but you're the head coach of this team, and we talked about it in the preseason, popping your head into these special teams and defensive meetings, in a week like this with Kelce coming up and knowing the style of the offense that they run, how important is that for you as you're talking to these defensive coaches on how to try to slow this guy down who's had big games before you got here against the Raiders?
0: Yeah, our coaches do a great job, and it's a group effort every week. Offense, defense, and special teams, and this is one of the most explosive offenses in the last 12 years of the NFL. So you're dealing with a well-oiled machine, and our guys have to be ready for the challenge.
23: The fans have been really impressed with everybody pursuing the football because Kansas City leads the league by a margin in yards after the catch. So once a corner or a linebacker sees the plays not coming to them, to get to the ball. How big of an emphasis is that going up against this particular team?
0: Yeah, they just have so many great athletes on the field, and they spread you out, and you're right. You got to tackle them. You got to get them on the ground. So a big challenge.
23: I wanted to ask you about Andy Reid and going back as a young coach in this league, now to a head coach. And what do you just think of Andy Reid, especially how he's evolved in every era of his game? Every year, inside and out, he gets better.
0: Multiple Super Bowl champion. That speaks for itself.
23: Yeah, and Coach Spagnuolo, fun to go up against him. What a career he's had also.
0: Yeah, multiple Super Bowl champions speaks for itself. The tape speaks for itself. They are an elite defense.
23: Your linebackers played really good in New Orleans. They've had great games throughout this. Linebackers in a Kansas City pursuit game with the run and the catch over the middle of the field. Are you excited what you're seeing with these packages at linebackers, how they're guarding the pass?
0: N'Kobe, Quay, Tommy. Those guys, they've been leaders on our defense, guys that we're counting on, and guys that got to cover every week, cover and tackle. So this is a big challenge.
23: Kirk Cousins, as we wrap it up with a player here, 9 touchdowns overall, completely grounded, taking the kids and some teammates out to In-N-Out Burger, just really settled in to this role that he has with you. Coach, you knew this all the time when you brought him in here, he could do this. How impressed are you with his preparation? And what can you tell our fans behind the scenes that he does that makes him so buttoned up on game day?
0: Yeah, well, I mean, you don't play that many years and throw for that many yards, that many touchdowns without being an elite player. And he's got great work ethic. He's an excellent teammate, and he's having success because he's a man of faith, and his family's important to him. You know, he's everything you want, and I'm happy that he's playing so well. And it's 3 weeks into the season, and he knows that you're going to get everyone's best effort every week. So by no means is he or are we satisfied. You know, it's important to us that we just keep taking it day by day and focus on the task in hand. So any success that's happened is long gone in the rearview mirror. You got to put it away and focus on this week.
23: Last one, you got a division rival game at home. What is your message to Raider Nation? This is one of the biggest games we've had in a while at Allegiant Stadium, and your focus coming into the game.
0: We need you. We need Raider Nation. And I can't tell you guys how much it meant to me to see you guys at SoFi and how much it meant to myself and our staff and our players to see them at the home opener. We just can't wait. I can't wait to pull into the parking lot, 3 hours before the game and just see everybody walking around. It just gives myself and our team so much energy and so much joy to see them there supporting us. So we're excited to play in front of them.
23: Good luck, Coach.
0: Thank you.
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9: Just having that tradition, that just the culture of being a Raider, from the time it started till now, man, it's just... It's different here,
24: Yeah.
9: We always want to win. We want to bring that toughness, that mentality. It's kind of like Michigan State, We're tough. So I love that about this culture, about this organization, man. I'm just glad to be a part of it and help build upon that.
24: Yeah.
25: Welcome, everybody. I'm your host, Baron Davis. And this is Raiders Talk of the Nation. And I'm super excited because I get to interview a person who wears the number 9, Bishop Gorman legend, Michigan State legend, fifth year in the league. And I know they call you Speedy here. Jalen Speedy Naylor. Hey,
9: yes, sir.
25: Welcome to the Nation, man.
9: Yes, sir.
25: Appreciate having you. This is fun. You back home.
9: Back home, man.
25: As a kid, having a dream.
9: Yep.
25: Right? And then like a full circle moment. But then the Raiders are in Vegas too, right?
9: Right. Yep. I mean, just growing up, knowing that I wanted to play in the league. I had my dad. He pushed me to my limits, and he seen the vision that in me that I can get to the league, man. And just that dedication, that hard work that he instilled into me. I feel like that's carried on throughout my whole life, and
25: so circling back here to Vegas, playing high school ball here, going to Michigan State, now coming back, man. It's a blessing. I'm super excited and pumped for the season. Just be a part of the nation, man.
7: Shout out to Raider Nation, man. It's Jalen Naylor here. You know, time to make some plays out for you guys, man, and just have some fun, you know. And one more thing. Raiders!
25: Talk about, you know, just your journey. What was the city like? What was the culture? What was football like playing at Bishop Gorman? You know, how did that prepare you for that next level?
10: It's a blessing, man. Just seeing how far I came, just the mindset that I had, you know, just to always just try to outwork everybody and just try to be the best person that I can be. And just coming here at 14 years old, coming to Bishop Gorman, seeing the city grow from that time until now, 12 years, I mean, it's crazy. Like, right. Just seeing how big the city's becoming, like, how much sports is being involved in the city now. Mm-hmm. It's amazing. I'm glad I got to see it.
25: That's incredible, man, because 14, going to go play football, it's almost like you were a professional. How was that, like, being away from home, coming to Vegas, knowing that you're here to play football and be a student athlete, and this is going to be a launching pad, you know, your launching path. Like, how was that as a 14-year-old? Like,
10: I didn't want to come out here, you know, just being from home. You know, I wanted to go to school out there. You know, they got Poly, all these other schools. Yeah. So once I came out here and got into the school, you know, we had summer football before school even started. So just building those relationships as a freshman group, you know, it was truly amazing. Like, we still have a group chat to this day that we still talk to each other every day. So just having that, the way that the programs ran there, it's like a college. So it's like the transition from Gorman to Michigan State, it wasn't really like a big difference, as you see from like certain high schools. You go from like not having the best weight rooms, things like that, and then you go to college, it's totally different. But Gorman prepares you for that next level. Yeah. And Michigan State, I mean, speaks for itself.
25: Spartan dogs.
10: Hey, yes,
25: Spartan
10: sir.
25: Dogs. Come All on my now. Dogs are Spartans.
10: Yes, sir.
25: Talk about Michigan State. Like, there seems to be a mentality at Michigan State. Whether you play football, whether you play basketball, it's some call like this a Spartan dog. Yep. Like, what does that mean?
10: I mean, it's just put on that green and white, man. Just representing for that Spartan on your helmet, on your chest, whatever it is. We take pride in that, you know. Just seeing how far, like, Michigan State's been dominant this whole that I've known for a while, you know. Just being able to go there and just contribute to that, and just try to make my own mark within the school. And you know, it's amazing. Basketball school is crazy. The basketball time is crazy. You know, football, when we're winning, man, you know, the campus is lit.
25: Lit.
10: So
25: I mean, lit.
10: And it's like, that's the only thing in East Lansing is a school. Yeah. So everybody's all around each other. It's just a great vibe.
25: Talk about becoming a Raider. What does that mean to you? Why becoming a Raider means something to you? The Raiders now being here in Vegas, walk me through that, just like your psyche or what was going on this off season as you were thinking about, you know, your next move.
10: Just having that tradition, that just the culture of being a Raider, you know, from the time it started till now, man. Mm-hmm. It's different here, you know.
25: Yeah.
10: We always want to win. We want to bring that toughness, that mentality. It's kind of like Michigan State, you know. We're tough, so. I love that about this culture, about this organization, man. I'm just glad to be a part of it and help build upon that.
25: Yeah. What is your psyche heading into a season like this? I'm new. We got a new defensive coordinator. We got a new head coach. I'm playing with all these new players. Like, how do you adjust, or like, what is your mentality coming into a season like this? Being a new player on pretty much a brand new team again.
10: Yeah. I mean, just trying to find our identity, you know, just trying to build our culture from the ground up, and that started in April and then spring OTAs, things like that, and just trying to carry that on all the way throughout the season, just playing our brand of football, not trying to let other teams dictate what we do. You know, we just got to go out and execute what we got to do. You know, just being a part of it, coming in, being a free agent, you know, I just want to be a leader. I'm not necessarily a vocal guy, but like, I let my game speak for me, you know, so I'm not like a big rah-rah guy. I just let my game talk for me. So just trying to be a leader in that way, you know, just trying to show these young guys, like, hey, like I was in y'all position before, and I put in the work, I've grinded, and now I'm here. So I'm gonna try and bring y'all along with me.
6: Come on. It's a grind.
10: Yeah, absolutely.
6: It's a grind. Like it's like an everyday grind, right? Because you know what I'm learning is like you practice, you work out, you study.
10: Yep.
6: Then you go work out and study. Here we come. Yep.
10: The cycle.
6: Yeah.
10: But the biggest thing is just consistency.
6: Yeah.
10: We watched a video the other day on Kobe.
6: Mm-hmm.
10: Just talking about consistency, man. And, just, you know, days aren't going to be going your way, but you still got to show up.
6: Yeah.
10: You still got to do what you got to do to improve yourself and improve your teammates as well. So biggest thing is consistency and just being a dog.
11: Hello. You got to lock in a little bit more, man, and just keep grinding. Keep grinding, keep leaning on your brothers, and let's ball, baby. Hey, wide out, 2-3. 1-2-3.
12: Wide out.
6: Vegas, I need some spots. I know you know the restaurants. If you know, the people who are watching, it's like, man, what are your spots in Vegas? Like food or, you know, where do I go if I need a cleaners? You know?
10: I mean, my wife handles a lot of that stuff, you know. But, you know, my food spot is Gordon Ramsay's Hell's Kitchen.
6: Okay.
10: I mean, that's my spot. Like,
6: I'll
10: go there every day if I could, you know. But there's a ton of spots. Like, you could just be walking down the strip. You could find some that you would like. There's stuff off the strip, downtown Sumlin, places like that.
6: Yeah.
10: They have good spots, you know. I mean, you can't go wrong in Vegas. They got everything. They got all type of selections. But, yeah, the strip. Caesar's Palace, they got some good spots in there, you know?
6: Yeah, I used to live here. I lived here for like 15 years. I think I was here when you were in high school.
10: Uh-huh.
6: And I used to go to a sushi spot. I had like this like sushi spot off of Maryland, like closer to the practice site. And nobody ever knew about it, but I would always take like NBA dudes when we'd be in like off-season training camp, and they loved it. But they always wanted to go back to the strip because it was like 30 minutes away.
10: For sure.
6: Talk about family, man. How important is, you know, family? How do you do it all? Right? Because you got to study. You're like, this is your family. Then you got your family. Then you got to be, you know, a husband. You got to be a father. You got to be a son.
10: Yeah.
6: Like, talk about just your approach to, like, just what are you, you know, what is family and your nugget of family allow you to do? You know, as a professional athlete,
10: Family is everything to me. They keep me grounded. They keep me sane. You know, make sure my head's in the right right space. And you know, just coming home from work, you know, it's just amazing to see like my daughter just always runs up to me.
6: Yeah.
10: As soon as I walk in the door, she always asks me if I want to play with her. And you know, it's like, I'm your dad, so like I got to do whatever I can to make your day. And just having that type of support, you know, my wife, she's doing everything around the house, man. So I appreciate her for that. Everything that she does behind closed doors that nobody sees, man, it's a blessing. Then I got my parents. My parents still stay out here. So,
6: oh, amazing.
10: I mean, I'm about about 5-10 minutes with them. So like, they're right around the corner.
6: Yeah.
10: So I mean, I could go over there anytime if I need anything. You know, they're always there for me, and that's the biggest thing. Like, family will always be there for you. Like, no matter what's going on, you can always lean back on family.
6: So correct. I mean, that's so true. Especially being here, you know, and having the grandparents here.
10: Yep.
6: You know, as a dad, it's like, oh man, yo, I need y'all to come over. I got a surprise for you.
10: Yeah.
6: But just allow yourself, you know, to really. I say, in our world, we aim to please.
10: Mm-hmm.
6: So we got to please everybody. We got to play with the daughter. We got to please the coach. We got to please the quarterback, right? And so my question is like, what for Raider fans and the nation is like, what is your hobby? What's the thing that like you do only for you?
10: I say recently, within like the past few months, you know, I've been golfing a lot.
6: Okay,
10: so golfing's been my little thing lately. I ain't been having much time to do it lately, but whenever I can, I try to get out there just to clear my mind, you know. Yeah. It's just me and the golf ball.
12: Yeah.
10: And that's really the only thing, just to keep my mind away from everything. You know, I play video games here and there, so.
12: I play video games, dog.
10: Oh, yeah. I'm going to be on that new 2K tonight. Oh, yeah. So. Yeah, so, I mean, there's a lot of things. It's all about finding what you enjoy and what brings happiness to you and peace to you.
12: That's so crazy. You excited about 2K. I was excited about Madden when it came out.
10: Yep.
12: Basketball players love football. Football players love basketball. Why?
10: Man, I don't know. I'm not a Madden fan. I don't play Madden. I ain't played Madden in years. But
12: yeah,
10: 2K,
12: that's all I play.
10: I will always play 2K, all no matter what. Yeah.
12: Absolutely. And who's your team in 2K? Anybody.
10: It doesn't matter.
12: Yeah.
10: I mean, just.
12: You nice in 2K.
10: I wouldn't say I'm nice. Okay. I mean, I'm decent. Yeah, I'm decent, yeah. But yeah, I used to be way better. But like as college was going on, things like that, yeah. Like I had less time to play. So I mean, my skills
12: I'm terrible
10: kinda
12: in 2K, dog. Every time I like pick the team that I'm on, I try too hard.
10: Yeah.
12: So yep. So I'm trying hard in the video game, and it's really not resonating. So I think that's why it's like, I'd rather not disappoint myself and just go play some football.
10: Yeah,
12: maybe it's the same way for football players. Like you probably just don't want to throw the ball.
10: every time. But
12: because I'm shooting every time.
10: Yeah, absolutely. You definitely want to get your stats, things like that. Yeah. But it just comes with it, man. You just want to see yourself doing good stuff. You know, and I feel like that, you want to see that in real life as well.
12: And I always call it like just a blank moment. Like blank time is good. It's idle time, like video games or even golf, like anything that just gets you away from something but still keep your mind sharp.
10: Yeah,
12: right?
10: Exactly.
12: Message to Raiders fans, like you being here, full circle moment. You know, you're going to be having the old high school classmates coming up to you, people who went to your game. Just some words for the nation on, you being here and what they can expect from you.
10: You're just going to be expecting a dog, man, bringing that Spartan dog mentality, a guy that's going to put in the work, put in the effort every single play, no matter if it's a run play, pass play, I'm not getting the ball. If I'm getting the ball, it doesn't matter. I'm going to give my effort 100%. That's what Raider Nation's about, and that's what we're trying to build this team on, is effort, toughness, being good with our technique, our assignments, is just being the best players, best team we can be.
12: I'm super excited, ladies and gentlemen. As you see, this is my guy.
10: Yes, sir.
12: I can call you Speedy.
10: Yep.
12: I got Jalen Naylor. I am excited for this season, man, and just super excited to get to know you.
10: Absolutely.
12: And your world and to see this full circle moment, breed success. So that's me. I'm your host, Baron Davis. This is Raiders Talk of the Nation. We're bringing you the exclusives.
10: Let's get it.
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0: Back from a trip to the Big Easy and still undefeated. Mm-hmm. Hey, folks, how are you? Jason Horowitz, Kirk Morrison, your broadcast team for Raider Nation Radio with you here on Raiders Roundtable following week three's 35-27 win in New Orleans and now coming back home to take on the 3-0 Chiefs. Kirk, we are having a lot of fun. You know, winning's a whole bunch of fun. It really just kind of is. and this team, second half, I mean, they are playing so well when the game is on the line and it matters most. It really is. It's really impressive.
1: Yeah, I've talked about it with you at length. It has been fun winning football games. It's been fun with the amount of attention and people who have reached out to us just to say hello. And wow, we didn't know. We didn't expect this to happen. And so it's been fun just to see the recognition that this team and Clint Kubiak and the players that they're getting, because this is all earned. This is not anything that was given, Jason. This 3-0 start is all player earned and coaches have delivered as well. So big ups to those guys.
0: No question about it. We're leaving the Superdome yesterday, and you said to me, hey, how many people have found your number? And I said, what do you mean? And you said, how many people have reached out to you that you didn't know existed recently? I'm like, oh, not that much. That was yesterday. Mm-hmm. Today, my answer is totally different.
1: Okay.
0: As the team is, you know, it's very different. All right, biggest takeaways here, obviously the comeback. And the last 2 weeks, this is a carryover. They finished the Chargers game on a 16-0 run. Yeah. You're down 27-16 with about 5.5 to go in the third quarter, and you win 35-27. So, Kirk, over the last 2 weeks, the Raiders have finished games on 16-0 runs and 19-0 runs. And fourth quarter defense for the Las Vegas Raiders is as good as it could possibly be.
1: Yeah, Jason, and I think throughout the game, you kind of have this feel that the Raiders have left either points on the board or opportunities defensively to get off the field, right? And so you're saying if they can get these things fixed throughout the game, if they can make adjustments. And you mentioned that at the time being down 11 at about 5 minutes to go, and me and you, we looked at each other and I said, we're okay. We're fine. We're good. Even though we're in a hostile environment, we're on the road.
0: That's what you said, but your facial expression did this.
1: Yeah. but it was a face of, we're okay. We're calm. Like, and it's the demeanor of the head coach. I think if there's in last year or in years past, this Raiders team didn't understand what was going on or just did not know how to handle that moment. Clint Kubiak handles the moment, whether it's his play calling, whether it's firing up a defense, whatever it may be, or it's just the leaders within his team, because we're learning these guys week in and week out. Like, we're learning, I mean, for every snap, with every quarter, with every game, the resiliency of this football team to be down 11 on the road and not flinch. It's just say all about making returns, making sure that, look, we just go back and execute. And in the fourth quarter, this team just really took over.
0: Yeah, there's no question. Some of the defensive numbers here, Raiders have forced 7 fourth quarter turnovers, 4 of them on Sunday in 5 drives for the Saints, which is just a remarkable feat by this defense. They have not allowed a point in the fourth quarter through 3 games, which the Raiders' history, which is such an illustrious one, certainly not of late, but certainly go all the way back to the 60s it is. Not allowing a point to be scored in the fourth quarter for 3 straight games ties the longest streak in franchise history, 1981, 1982, right? That's Super Bowl time in Raiders history. That's where this team is defensively. And I think my favorite part about it, both offensively and defensively, Kirk, but we'll stay with the defense for a sec. Yeah. The guys you brought in to be headliners are doing that. N'Kobe Dean, Quay Walker, they are doing that. But then guys who you did not expect to be the biggest parts of this defense are also doing that. Zeke Massis and Malcolm Kuntz. Folo Fatukasi, for that matter, too.
1: Yeah.
0: I think that is fantastic.
1: Yeah, I think what's fantastic, like you mentioned about all of this, is that there's just a mentality and there's opportunities now that this football team, because of the offense scoring points, has now given the defense opportunities to do what? Go out there and make some plays on the quarterback. In years past, let's be honest, a lot of fourth quarters were teams running the football to drain the clock and just play clock management, play keep away, and the game's over. But with the Raiders and how they're scoring offensively, the amount of points week in and week out, teams are having to score in that fourth.

0: whether it's defensive backs, whether it's linebackers, defensive front, everybody is all about the ball. And you really saw that in the fourth quarter yesterday.
1: Yeah, N'Kobe Dean has a forced fumble in each of the first three games, and he'll try and keep that going against the Chiefs coming up here in week four. We were talking post-game to Brock Bowers about, you know, his return, and we'll get to that in a second. But we were asking him about the defense, right, and going up against Quay Walker and N'Kobe Dean in practice when he was a young player at Georgia. He's like, it was awful. Yes. We hated it. Those guys were doing that then, and it's really cool to be on the same team now as they're doing that to other teams. All right, Brock is back.
0: Yes.
1: It was right from the get-go because the question going in, how effective is he? How tough was the left knee? All of those question marks going into this game for Brock Bowers, and it was the first pass, which was a 7 or 8 yard out to Brock Bowers, which he then carried a defender an extra 2 yards, and that led its way to another 10-catch game, another 100-yard game, and a touchdown to put the Raiders up 8 points late in the game. He is 100% back.
0: He
1: He's certainly getting back into it. And if that's Brock Bowers in his first game back from a knee injury, Kirk, just wait till he's actually healthy.
0: You know what? What I learned about Brock Bowers on Sunday against the Saints is that he is truly a weapon. He is a target. I can't label him a tight end. I can't label him a wide receiver. Can't label him an H-back. A couple weeks ago, the Raiders rewarded Michael Mayer a contract extension for a tight end. Michael Mayer is a true Y tight end because the one thing that I saw from Brock Bowers is that he lined up more at wide receiver than our wide receivers.
1: Yes, he did.
0: And so I'm saying, is Brock Bowers honestly a wide receiver now? Or is he a combination of tight end, wide receiver? How are you going to treat him? And I think that's what was the complexity for the New Orleans Saints. How do you treat him? Do you put a corner? Do you put a safety? Do you put a linebacker? Well, Brock Bowers ate all of them up. It didn't matter who was guarding him yesterday. And I think that's part of the offense that Clint Kubiak has showed throughout the preseason and through the training camp, through OTAs. And finally, it took us two games, but it finally got here in game number three, what this offense can look like with Brock Bowers. And if 10 catches is the low mark, man, I don't know. What's the high mark? I mean, he could have easily got 18 to 20 catches if they really featured him.
1: Yeah, and even a couple right at the end of the half when the Raiders were, we're playing the clock. We want to not allow the Saints to have the ball first half, that is. It, you know, inside the 10, you knew your clock was running down. They didn't have any timeouts left. They worked it well.
0: Right.
1: They got a couple of shots, but the ball went well out of the end zone. So you never really had the 50-50 ball there.
0: Correct.
1: But you wonder, like, could he have gotten that against Kool-Aid McKinstry? Doesn't matter. They win the game. It'll be really interesting to see how long this goes for Kirk Cousins. Because right now with what we are seeing, there is nothing to say that this can't continue to be not only a Pro Bowl, but an all-pro season.
0: Correct.
1: You know, look, the reality is he's 38 years old. He's in his 15th season. His best years in his career were not the last 2 years coming into this one. So it is understandable why people on the outside didn't look at this when you have Fernando Mendoza and people are clamoring for him to start. Why the people on the outside were not looking and be like, oh, this is going to work. It's understandable why that was the conversation. Kirk, it's also understandable now that September is in the rear view that he is the best quarterback, or let me rephrase that. He is playing as the best quarterback in the NFL. His last two games have been near perfection. Now, his QB rating is not 160. I don't mean that.
0: Right.
1: But you look at the decision-making he has had. And yes, I know he had an interception against the Chargers. Trey Tucker fell down on a route. It was the right decision. It was a great throw. Trey just fell down. Other than that, there hasn't really been a Kirk mistake through the last couple of games, both on the route, on the road. And yesterday, Kirk, was legitimate hostile environment. There were a good amount of Raiders fans, but that building was loud. It was ferocious. It was fun to be a part of, especially after they were down 11 and he had them in the right spot, finding the right players. It was pretty impressive to watch, and it has been.
0: Yeah, it's been impressive, but how tough is he? Right? Yeah. Let's think about how tough he is. Extremely tough. I mean, we're looking at it. He's staring down wide receivers knowing that, look, I'm about to take a hit from a linebacker, a safety. Somebody is going to hit me. But what he did was he stayed in there and he delivered the football. You mentioned it. It's his efficiency in running the offense. I loved him audibly at the line of scrimmage, getting the Raiders in the right play. Just understand his feel for this offense, to me, is really what excites me because everyone is going to touch the

0: football. He is not just locked in on one person. He's doing a little bit of everything. And I feel like there's still room for growth, especially within a run game, too, that can unlock even more for Kirk Cousins.
1: Oh, there's no question about it. It'll be tough to run against the Chiefs. But there's no question about it that there's still room for this offense to even improve more. But if where you are at the base, 2 out of 3 games without Brock Bowers, is a team that's averaging near 30 points a game, or a team that was at the very bottom in the NFL last year at 14 points a game, at the very bottom in sacks allowed, at the very bottom in running the football, it's pretty impressive. Kirk Cousins, by the way, if you look at him, first player in NFL history to record 3 passing touchdowns in each of his first 3 games with a team. Now, Kurt Warner did 3 touchdown passes in his first 3 starts with the Rams, but he had been with the team before that. It wasn't his first 3 games. These are Kirk Cousins' first 3 games with the Raiders, and he is certainly making history, as is the team. Mm. When you look at the 4th ever team since the modern NFL draft to pick first and then go 3-0.
0: Absolutely.
1: All right, so you got all that there in play for this team. All right, when we return, Paul Gutierrez joins the show, his take on week 3. Then, who said it and our reaction? We'll do it coming up. It's all here on Raiders Roundtable.
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4: 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I'm Paul Gutierrez here with my 3 takeaways from Sunday's confidence-building win at the Superdome against the Saints. All right, number 1, Brock Bowers is good at football. Now, let's change that a little bit. He continues to be good at football. Not that there was any doubt as to the former first-team All-Pro tight end's football playing acumen, but there was, let's call it, curiosity. After all, he was making his season debut after missing the Raiders' first 2 games, recuperating from a procedure on his left knee to reportedly clean up the meniscus. So, if curiosity killed the cat, Brock, well, he defrocked the Saints. A game-high 10 catches for 116 yards, including a 4-yard touchdown catch that all but sealed the win. Yes, Brock is still good at football, and his mere presence makes everyone else better, too. Number 2. A stingy and opportunistic defense is a good defense, especially when it shows up when needed the most. In recent seasons, falling behind by 2 scores late in the 3rd quarter, well, that would have been a wrap for the Raiders. Not Sunday. Not when this defense, which had been so aggressive it was biting hard on play action early and getting burned, it settled down and turned the tables on the Saints and gave the offense a chance to shine. In the 4th quarter alone, the Raiders defense had 4 takeaways, including rookie cornerback Hezekiah Mass's 3rd interception of the season and a strip sack from Malcolm Kuntz. Think of it this way. The Raiders are the first team since the 1996 Chargers to have 7 takeaways in the 4th quarter of the first 3 games. And number 3, well, Matt Gay was the people's MVP. Yes, even with the team-wide heroics, let's give Matt some flowers for his day in the Dome. Or did you not notice the special team storyline with who was kicking for the Saints? The guy Matt replaced, longtime Raider Nation favorite Daniel Carlson. Both guys had a kickoff miss the landing zone for a painful penalty, but while Daniel had a PAT blocked, which factored heavily into conversion decisions later, Matt was a perfect 3-for-3 on his field goal attempts. In fact, he was responsible for 10 of the Raiders' first 16 points to keep them alive, and he scored 11 points on the day. All right, for more on Sunday's game, the Raiders already matching last season's win total, and how you should not let Brock Bowers' aw shucks ma public persona fool you, check out my column on Raiders.com.
1: Back here on Raiders Roundtable with Kirk Morrison, Jason Horowitz. Happy to have you. Raiders beat the Saints 35-27 to reach 3-0. It does not happen very often in Raiders history, and certainly not with a first-time head coach. Let's get to read and react. Comments that have been made since the Raiders win and Kirk's reaction to these comments. Let's start with Damian Harris, CBS Sports. He said, the way this young team shows up to every game looking to fight tells me they believe in Clint Kubiak. What does their second half resolve and their fight say to you, Kirk Morrison?
0: There's still some work in progress in terms of the second half, right? Me and you, we've talked about it. The Raiders have had a halftime lead in the first three games, and yet they haven't started the second half the way that they've wanted, and they face some adversity. But this is where the fight comes in, is that they don't blink. They come back and they figure it out, and they found ways to win the football game. That is really, I think, all on the head coach, not flinching, just saying, you know what, we got to get some things fixed, fellas. And we do that. And we go out there and we find ways to win. And more of that is not necessarily a young team. I think this is a team, a mix of experience, a mix of youth, but also, let's be honest, guys who are learning how to win together. Now, look, N'Kobe Dean has won a Super Bowl, okay? Quay Walker has come from a team that's won a lot of playoff games. Baltimore and Tyler Linderbaum, you know, he's been to big matchups, played in big games. But I think collectively, this is a group who are learning how to win all together, and I think that's where the fight comes in, is learning and believing.
1: Spencer Burford has been part of a Super Bowl.
0: Absolutely.
1: An NFC champion with the Niners, losing in a Super Bowl. You've got a lot of that right now on this team that this team did not have before that. I will say this, though, when you hit on it there, it has not come back to bite them yet. It doesn't. It feels a little nitpicky, but it's not really nitpicky, because at some point it will come back to bite them.
0: Right.
1: If you only look at the first drives of all three second halves, it's Raiders nothing, opposition 21. The Raiders have gone three and out or turned it over on the opening drive of the third quarter in all three games. And the three opponents have scored touchdowns on the opening drive of each of the three quarters. That is something that has to fix a little bit. They're going to have to figure that part out.
0: Yeah, no, I agree with you. That's something that, you know, it's not necessarily nitpicking. It is. The other teams has made the quicker adjustment, and the Raiders have had to say, you know what, okay, let's go back. And they've responded. But let's not have to do
1: that. Well, that's the important part.
0: Yeah, let's not have to do that every week.
1: Yeah, that's the important part. They've responded. I do like the lead at halftime in every game, though. That's something that's not hadn't happened here for a long time. All right, fourth quarter. We talked about this earlier in the show. This team has owned the fourth quarter for three games. That's how you get to 3-0. Defensively, they have 4-7 turnovers. Malcolm Kuntz has come up huge the last 2 weeks. Here's what he had to say on the big second half. We just got a little bit of momentum, started balling. Good play, Stack. So we just have to make one play and keep the ball rolling. Tell you what, you got a couple of Buffalo Bulls, not Buffalo Bills, Buffalo Bulls.
0: I know what you mean.
1: Yeah, rolling through this here, right? Mike Washington, you know, Raiders fans know he comes from Arkansas, but his first 3 years in college were at the University of Buffalo. Malcolm Kuntz, University of Buffalo. Second half on Sunday, if you pinpoint the game-changing plays, Mike Washington's 36-yard touchdown run was the game-breaking play to get back in the game. And then Malcolm Kuntz hit on Tyler. I know it's controversial. I know a lot of people will be like, whoa, was that for him? Was that? I understand that.
0: It was a fumble, but, Jason. It's okay.
1: His hand on that ball sparked all of this.
0: Yes.
1: And those two guys just making big plays.
0: Well, shout out to the Mid-American Conference, by the way, the MAC, right? Those Buffalo Bulls.
1: Where UMass, by the way, is 4-0.
0: Yeah.
1: Your traditional MAC power, UMass, by the way.
0: Yeah, that's just our college football fandom that we have, because we have guys like a Mike Washington Jr. And also you mentioned Malcolm Kuntz, guys who are playing with their opportunities, right? Look, I think that Malcolm Kuntz was just not 100% last year. He was coming off the ACL injury. And he had a contract, and I think a lot of folks expected him to be sort of the Robin to Max Crosby's Batman. And I just never felt like he was comfortable. And maybe it could have been just the defensive scheme, whatever it may be. I'll tell you, this year, he's had some unbelievable rushes, and he's getting to the quarterback in terms of the football. It's not like he's just trying to sack the quarterback. He is trying to take away the football, get it back to the offense. That's the one thing that I've seen. And a lot of it has to give a props to, look, Robbie Leonard's defense, what they're doing. I mean, let's be honest, in a gotta-have-it moment, it's a fourth down, and they go all-out pressure look, and they drop Adam Butler and Tonka Hemingway. They drop the two defensive tackles into coverage, and that really threw off the New Orleans Saints offensive line, and it gave one-on-ones for Max Crosby, Jeremy Chinn, and then obviously Malcolm Kuntz, man. This defense has been fun to watch because guys are flying around. They're coming from all over the place, but they're all making the plays, and that's the fun part and the exciting part is guys are really starting to shine like a Malcolm Kuntz.
1: In your 5 years with the Raiders, Kirk, how many times can you count that you remember your defensive tackles dropping?
0: No, by hand. Yeah. Only in certain situations, that three man rush, man, that's it. But it's just unique. You know, you sit back and I think you really in the moment, you don't necessarily feel it or see it, but when you get a chance to rewatch it again, you're like, wow, that happened in real time. Things are happening fast and guys are making adjustments fast. Right. So we just talked about Malcolm Kuntz and Mike Washington, but even Hezekiah Mathis, right. You know, being thrown in there his first start and then he gets another interception. I mean, this is just a lot of a group who was really feeding off of each other. But I go back to what we talked about earlier, Jason, opportunities. Yeah. The Raiders didn't have a lot of opportunities to do this in the fourth quarters in the years past. They're getting those opportunities so far this season in the first three games.
1: And they're earning the opportunity to play important games that everyone's going to pay attention to, which is a lot of fun too. All right. The opposition. Here's Saints head coach Kellen Moore. Mm-hmm. Brock Bowers, 10 catches. He's back. Quote, Brock at the end of the day had a phenomenal game. He made plays on critical downs. They are going to him and he was getting plays done. You know, Brock had like 8 catches for almost 80 yards or maybe more than that in the first half alone. It just, you know, his impact on the game. You mentioned this earlier, Kirk.
0: Yeah.
1: It's by design. Correct. He is such a weapon. And, you know, from a contract perspective, later on, he'll have to decide to be a tight end or a wide receiver. That's not for here nor there. But he is, and against snap count as this year goes on, it'll be interesting to see those who chart that, how many times he is lighting up as either an X or a Y.
0: Correct.
1: And how many times he's actually lining up as a tight end, because he is split out wide, and we're highlighting it on the radio broadcast pretty often.
0: We're highlighting him moving around, too. He's never in one spot. And I think I go back to remember what Clint Kubiak said in OTAs and minicamp about Brock Bowers? What is he? Make sure. A football robot from heaven.
1: Yeah, sent from heaven. That's right. That's right.
0: He's a football robot from heaven. And so when you hear that also, basically from Kellen Moore, the head coach of the Saints, is that this dude's a player.
1: Yeah.
0: And you don't know how you're going to defend him until you get out there on the field. And it's like, here he is. And it's pick your poison. Is it a corner? Is it a safety? Right? Linebacker? Because however you defense or try to Brock Bowers, it gives Kirk Cousins some keys. It gives him a chance to look and scan the defense and find the best matchup. And so that's why you see guys make plays throughout. I mean, Michael Mayer had a couple nice grabs because what? They double team Brock, you dump it down to Mayer, and he's getting 18 yards on the check down. Like, that's what Brock Bowers does for your offense. He creates opportunities for others, and I think that's what's going to help this offense move along. And hopefully, again, I'm clamoring on it, start to get some of those big runs like we saw from Mike Washington yesterday.
1: Yeah, but, you know, he only had a touchdown on 10% of his catches.
0: Right.
1: Cody White has a touchdown on 100% of his catches.
0: Yeah, buy stock
1: and,
0: in that.
1: Yeah, you know, it's interesting. And I'll have to go back and look at Torrey Smith, the former Baltimore Raven, because, you know, Raiders PR put this out there, but he's the first player to have 3 touchdowns in his first 3 catches in a season since Torrey Smith in 2011. And, you know, Torrey was much more of a deep threat guy, right?
0: Correct.
1: You know,
0: so
1: I'd be curious to go back and look and see what those 3 were. But, it is pretty remarkable, and we're really much obviously enjoying this story.
0: Right.
1: But if you would have said, probably even if you would have said to Clint Kubiak, and he spent the year with Cody White last year in Seattle, he was active for 10 games. If you would have said, hey, Clint Kubiak, who's going to be your leader in touchdowns through week 3?
0: Right.
1: Cody White was on, first of all, he wasn't on the roster.
0: He was on the roster,
1: Second of all, he was on the practice squad to start the season, and they have elevated him 3 straight games. But if you would say, all right, Clint, give me your list of 10 guys in order, your top 10, who's going to lead you in touchdowns, he might have gone to a defensive guy first. Like he,
0: correct. Yeah.
1: He might have said,
0: Dylan Lauby on kickoff return or Derek Young or somebody.
1: I mean, the story there is the story of him on offense.
0: Correct.
1: And the story of Zeke Mattis, a fifth round pick, leading the NFL in interceptions with three.
0: Correct.
1: Or tied for the lead with Javon Holland and the Giants. I mean, it's pretty remarkable what's happening here.
0: Yeah, but shout out to John Spytek, his staff.
1: Yeah.
0: They've done a terrific job. Remember, the Raiders held the number one waiver claim for the first 3 weeks of the season. That is no longer now.
1: Well, and they didn't. Done.
0: And they only
1: claimed,
0: used it.
1: And they claimed one guy. And
0: that was Cody White.
1: Who's only been, Darrell Luter.
0: They end up getting. But you know what I mean? It was about how do they revamp this roster? Where you look at the Miami Dolphins, who were like claiming guys left and right.
1: Yeah.
0: And the Raiders were really confident in their roster and then able to get a Cody White. We mentioned Darrell Luter as well. Folo Fatukasi was another guy. They've acquired guys who are key pieces and have contributed to a lot to this team in different ways, whether it's defensively, whether it's special teams, whether it's offense, they've all fit into this puzzle that Clint Kubiak is still figuring out.
1: Yep. Which will continue when they play the Chiefs on Sunday. And we will preview the matchup of 3-0 against 3-0 when we come back.
3: Raiders Roundtable has been brought to you by Victory Live, connecting the world of live experiences.
1: Chiefs week is always a big week. This one feels different. Jason Horwitz, Kirk Morrison, back with you here on Raiders Roundtable. It'll be in Allegiant Stadium, and you better believe the bowl will be ratcheted up a little bit here to start October. Yeah. Raiders fans know this, the Chiefs against the Raiders when Mahomes plays, and he doesn't really lose to the Raiders. But this is a different team. They're a different team. Both are 3-0, Kirk. And the emphasis and the excitement heading into this week, I don't know the last time the Raiders have had a game this big. Maybe it all goes back to that Raiders Chargers game at the end of 2021 when you win, you make the playoffs. Maybe it's that.
0: Yeah, this may be the biggest game since then. And that's no lie. That's the first thing that came to mind when you talked about just how big and the magnitude of a football game, especially at Allegiant Stadium, too. And you can say that Chargers game was kind of in the infancy stages of Allegiant. And so I think this is a little bit different. We saw what it looked like week one versus Miami. Then the momentum built up in week two, being in Los Angeles at SoFi, and then going to New Orleans, and we had a chance to really feel just the fandom of Raider Nation that came out and supported in New Orleans. I can only imagine against a foe like the Kansas City Chiefs, who a longstanding rivalry. This is, for me, it was Chiefs week. Like, being a Raider, I knew what Chiefs week meant. It is, I don't like those guys. They don't like us. And usually the division would come down to these two teams. I mean, the players can change, but the uniforms don't change, right? The hatred between the two, it's I won't call it a hatred. It's the respect. It's the respect of two old school AFL franchises coming together and getting after it, man. So that's the memory I have playing. Yeah. I even played against them with the old AFL jerseys that they wore and we wore as well. So this is going to be a fun matchup because of the stakes. And this is what I've always learned. I had a coach tell me this a long time ago, Jason. When you win, it's fun. But you know, when you win, it just makes the next one even bigger. So the Raiders have earned this opportunity for this matchup and how big it is. And I think the attention that it's going to garner throughout the week.
1: You know, one of the things I'm very intrigued about heading into week four, Clint Kubiak, offensive mind, just called the Super Bowl winning team. And he is making the plays for an offense that's scoring nearly 30 points a game. But it's his running back on the other side.
0: Okay.
1: Kenneth Walker, Super Bowl MVP with Clint Kubiak calling the shots, who is now currently leading the NFL in rushing. Yeah. I wonder what type of dynamic that brings to this game. Again, we'll be talking to Robbie Leonard. What does he do? Obviously, what the Chiefs are doing is different than what he did, how they want to run. Patrick Mahomes is so different than Sam Darnold, all those things. I get that.
0: Yeah.
1: But there's a familiarity, right? They spent a year together. He's going to know Kenneth Walker.
0: Yeah, but I think the matchup is not only just the players, but it's Andy Reid versus Robbie Leonard. Okay.
1: Yeah.
0: It's Clint Kubiak versus Steve Spagnuolo. So you've got some age and experience on that Chiefs side. And then you have some youth that has brought a different dynamic to not just the play calling offensively with Clint Kubiak, but also Robbie Leonard, who's done some things in his first opportunity as a defensive coordinator of the National Football League through 3 weeks. It's going to be a fun matchup. It's a big test for everybody, not just the players, but I think the coaches, because these coaches, I mean, Dave Tobe, who's their longtime special teams coach, going against Joe DeCamillis, the special teams coach for the Raiders. Like, this is truly a matchup, and I think throughout the week we'll kind of garner, because everyone feels like, wow, the Raiders are 3-0, and you feel like, okay, they're getting there, but there goes the Chiefs.
1: Yeah.
0: Like, you want to make people truly say that this thing is different, you go out and you win this football game. I think this puts a lot of people like, wow, okay, it is changed. It is different. Yeah. Or is that you go out and you don't necessarily play well against the Chiefs? Is, hey, they're good, but they're not the Chiefs. You get what I mean?
1: You know, there's not a lot of similarities yet.
0: Correct.
1: In Andy Reid's coaching history and Clint Kubiak, right? Andy Reid's a Hall of Famer.
0: Yes.
1: He had made the Super Bowl and all those championships with the Eagles, goes to the Chiefs, and now he's got all these Super Bowls in his back pocket. There is this similarity, though. Clint Kubiak has started 3-0 in his first year with a team that drafted first.
0: Yes.
1: They are the first team to do that since the Kansas City Chiefs, when they drafted Eric Fisher first in Andy Reid's first year. And that Chiefs team started 9-0. Right. And that was, you know, it was a big, now they ended up losing in the playoffs to the Colts.
0: Correct.
1: I think they lost 45-44 to Andrew Luck, whatever it was. But to your point about, hey, there's believers in the Raiders now. There's all this momentum. People like us. They're talking about it, all that stuff. And that's wonderful. The naysayers will be like, okay, but you have beaten three teams who are combined 1-8.
0: Right.
1: If you go out and beat a 3-0 Chiefs teams with Mahomes, Reed, Kenneth Walker, Chris Jones, and so on,
0: right,
1: there are no naysayers anymore.
0: Correct. Yeah, we're on the A block in all the shows.
1: Right? That's right.
0: Right?
1: That's right.
0: But I think also, too, but the big similarity I do see is that the head coach picked his quarterback when he did have that first overall pick. You mentioned Eric Fisher, but remember, his quarterback was Alex Smith.
1: Yeah.
0: And Alex Smith has a lot of those similarities right now to what we're seeing, I think, from our Kirk Cousins. Kirk Cousins has come in and done what he's supposed to do in the first three games. A lot of people had written Alex Smith off in San Francisco, right, because of Colin Kaepernick who came in. And the same thing with Kirk Cousins. He was written off over in Minnesota and then obviously the last couple seasons over in Atlanta. And he's really taken to this football team, showing him in the first 3 weeks that he is the guy. But he's also keeping Fernando on the sideline, too.
1: Yeah.
0: We haven't had that discussion, which a lot of people were like, wow, remember, that was the number one topic all offseason. And yet I think that is quieted a lot because Fernando's learning, Fernando's developing, but Kirk Cousins is really playing out of his mind. Right now, top two quarterbacks in the NFL, let's go. Brock Purdy and Kirk Cousins, let's go.
1: Yeah, well, that's how they play right now. And Kirk Cousins is on pace for a 51-touchdown season.
0: Yeah. Oh. Wow. Okay. Here you go. All right. Slow down, Jason.
1: You put that, but he is, the way he has feel for this game has been really impressive.
0: Yes.
1: And they'll have to continue it, and you'll have to match the Chiefs' momentum and all the players they're going to bring with. And man, this buildup, it's only Monday, but the buildup for this game will be massive. My friend, New Orleans was fun.
0: Yes,
1: let's
0: it
1: do
0: was.
1: A Vegas on Sunday, shall we?
0: Let's go. Raider Nation, let's go. Loud and proud. Raiders!
1: We will see you at Allegiant on Sunday. We will talk to you during the broadcast Sunday afternoon. Raiders and Chiefs. For Kirk Morrison, I'm Jason Horowitz. Take care, folks.
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9: All right, obviously Jack's going to be out for a little bit. We have not made a roster decision yet, so that'll be TBD, and I'll take any questions you guys got.
10: When watching back in the film, Jack's injury, the way he got injured, did you see kind of what happened?
9: Yes, he got blowed up. I mean, Kirk was throwing the ball away, and the guy hit him in the forearm. So, lucky that it wasn't a concussion. But he'll be back. We'll get him back.
11: Any update on JPJ or Suggs?
9: We're still evaluating JPJ. He's got a sore groin, and we expect Stoops to be back this week.
12: How valuable of an experience do you think it was for Hezekiah to guard Chris Olave on Sunday?
9: Yeah, well, he's our starting corner, so he's going to be getting their best every week.
13: What did you make of Mike Washington Jr.'s performance, in particular the big run he had?
9: Yeah, Mike had made a really big impact on the game and, has definitely earned more opportunities.
10: Your defense leading the league in takeaways right now, what's really standing out to you when you look at that group of guys?
9: Yeah, we don't win the game without those four turnovers in the fourth quarter. That was impressive how they kept getting the ball back for us on offense, and it just really changed the whole game. And again, that's a big part of winning and losing is protecting the ball and taking the ball away. So three games into it, long season to go, and every week's a new challenge, and we're starting from scratch now back for Kansas City.
11: I imagine all your players are going to get a lot of family and friends congratulating them all week. Does it help that you're playing the Chiefs as far as really focusing on what they need to do?
9: Yeah, that's our job. Our job as coaches is to get them dialed in. The thing about our team is we have a mature team that's very goal-oriented and has some strong leadership, and they're not satisfied with what's been done for three games. I know it's a long season, and we know that in order for us to be successful, we just have to just get better every day and have a great Wednesday, Thursday, Friday practice to prepare for the game.
13: Cody had another touchdown yesterday. Over the last 2 weeks, him and Derek Young have both contributed to the team in the passing game and in special teams. They each had tackles yesterday in special teams too. How much of this did you expect from them when you brought them over from Seattle?
9: Yeah, you said Cody and
13: Derek Young.
9: Cody and Derek.
13: Yeah.
9: Yes, just having those experiences with those guys, knowing that they can play both really well. Obviously that was the familiarity of bringing them here, but I would say that they've surpassed expectations with how hard they're playing and how great of teammates they are, and we count on them to do that every week.
10: What stands out to you after watching the tape about N'Kobe Dean and how he's like the captain of the defense, and especially with four straight turnovers set in the game yesterday?
9: Yeah, leader. He's a leader. That's why we signed him, to be a leader, to help us win. And, the great thing about him is that he doesn't do it alone. He brings others. He brings the best out of other people. He's a great communicator, and he's making us as a better team.
14: How well has Max taken to the notion of taking snaps off during the game so that he and the rest of the defense are that much more rested up to take over the game at the end with those four takeaways?
9: Yeah, well, he knows it has winning and with the end goal. Winning a long game of being available for the whole season. And Max is about winning, so he understands that.
10: What difficulties did the Saints' defensive line pose to you guys in not running the ball and getting as many yards as you may have wanted?
9: Yeah, that's really well-coached team. They played hard, and run game for us is something we got to continue to keep getting better at.
10: How How much credit do you give just the offensive line and the defensive line and helping the rest of the guys be able to make the plays that they are making?
9: Yeah, it's a team effort no matter for all positions, but I'll start with the D-line. Obviously, creating turnovers. Malcolm Kuntz, huge turnover, huge third down stop for us. Offensive line giving us protection in the pass game and finding lanes in the run game. In order to be a good team, you got to be really good in the trenches.
15: During the game, Ashton's, I believe it was both his ankles, or his ankles were getting wrapped up and taped up. How is he feeling now at this point, if that's just like wear and tear type stuff?
9: Yeah, I mean, all the guys are sore. Nobody's 100%. That's part of the NFL. You got to play through it. And Ashton's done a great job of playing through it.
11: Will Aiden be back this week?
9: Who's that?
11: Aiden.
9: Will Aiden be back? I anticipate him to be back at some point this week, yes.
13: What have you thought of Rob Leonard's aggressiveness and creativity through the first 3 weeks?
9: I think just the whole staff, the whole defensive staff, are doing a great job getting on the same page with each other. And nothing was perfect yesterday, but found a way to get it done. Great communication on the sideline, and just a credit to the players for finishing the game. 4 turnovers. That was the game right there.
14: What has Mike Sullivan specifically brought to that quarterback room with all the experience, the leadership, and the things that he's seen in the NFL brought to you guys?
9: Yeah, experience, number one. Been in many quarterback meetings with Mike, and going back to days in Denver, and I learned so much football from him, and now he's, you know, pouring into our quarterbacks, extremely hard worker. Obviously, Coach Sullivan is a former Army Ranger, so he doesn't mess around.
14: Nobody messes with him?
9: I wouldn't.
14: He does jiu-jitsu too, right?
9: Yes.
15: Going into hosting a division rival of the Chiefs, who are also undefeated on the year, how important do you think this momentum is for your team as you get ready for a tough opponent on Sunday?
9: Yeah, they all are important. Every game, every week you're just focused on that one opponent, and when it's a division opponent, you know there's even more on the line.
16: Even with Brock coming back into the lineup, was there anything you were impressed by as far as Mike Mayer's involvement in the offense?
9: Will you ask that again, please?
16: Even though Brock Bowers is back in the lineup, was there anything that impressed you about how Mike Mayer still involved himself in the offense?
9: Yeah, Mike got a new contract because we believe in the type of player that he is and type of person he is, type of leader that he is, and he continues to impress us. That was a huge play he made on the goal line with the ball in his hand, you know, on some checkdowns, making plays, and overall just being a great communicator and a great teammate. That's what we expect from 87.
10: Through these first 3 games, what have you learned about your team that you might have not known before these 3 games?
9: Well, I think that the number one thing is you don't really get to find out about somebody until the chips are down and their back's against the wall. So our backs were against the wall yesterday, down 2 scores. So we found out a lot about guys' resilience and toughness because everything's fine if you're up 2 scores at the end of the game, but what do you do when you're down 2 scores?
11: Very good. All right,
9: thanks. Thanks.
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18: How's it going, guys? Jack Besh fractured his forearm, so we'll evaluate him tomorrow. JPJ has a groin. And I just want to give a big shout-out to our defense. Four takeaways in the second half was the catalyst of the game. So proud of them and all the guys fighting to the end. So I'll take any of your questions.
19: How would you contextualize the resilience required to win the game?
18: Yeah, that's a great job by our players. That's what they've been doing since April. They believe in each other. They're a tight group. It wasn't pretty, but they found a way to win. And that's what it takes every week in this league.
19: What do you feel like flipped defensively there down the stretch?
18: Well, it's a four-quarter game. You just keep playing. Our guys kept playing.
20: Kobe Dean, this is the third straight game for we asked you so much about his performance, but could you talk about it more and how he continues to step up in a big way?
18: I think it just starts with the leadership of that position. You got to be able to get everybody on the same page, and then he's producing on top of it. So he's a heartbeat of our defense. We're counting on him every week, and the other guys thrive off of his I'd really say his maturity, number one, and his play style, number two.
21: You had a lot of success with your tight ends today. Did you see that on film?
18: Yeah, it was whatever it takes to win. Those guys did a great job.
22: You mentioned Brock Bowers. I think it was in training camp as a football alien. First game to do what he did. Can you just talk about his ability to step on the field and dominate the league?
18: Yeah, well, Brock's always been a guy we count on, but to come off an injury and play the way he did was very, very impressive, and we needed it. We're not surprised by that with Brock. And, again, it's a whole team effort. There's a lot of guys that did a lot of good things, and I'm very proud of Brock, but proud of the offensive line, the running backs, the receivers, the quarterback, a team effort.
23: This is what you've expected from Kirk, but 3 weeks in a row, three touchdowns. The PR department tweeted out, first time a quarterback 38 or older in the NFL history has done that accomplishment. Would you just talk about Kirk at the top, please?
18: Yes. He's been leading this way since April, so not surprised with what he's doing, and he's leaning on his teammates. He's a leader on our team. And, again, it's three games into the year. We're not taking anybody's flowers. It's a one-game season from here on out every week.
19: To follow on that, what kind of calm does he bring when, you're down two scores in an environment like this late in the game?
18: Yeah, he has the experience. He has maturity, and he's making plays.
24: On the first of the four turnovers, the sack fumble, it was reviewed, and the Saints thought it was going to be overturned because they had a similar call a couple of weeks ago. Were you concerned it would be overturned, or did you think it was pretty clear that that was going to be upheld?
18: I don't remember what I was thinking. Honestly, it's kind of a blackout moment. If I don't remember anything right now. What happened in the game? I'm just kidding. I don't remember. They told me it was a – yeah. No, we thought it was a fumble. We thought it was a fumble as a staff.
25: Presence of Brock. How does that help everybody else offensively?
18: Yeah, but, hey, it's a team game. We're Brock played his tail off, and our guys won those first two games, and he wasn't there. So in the NFL, every week someone's going to be out, and we're going to have more guys out this week. Jack Besh is probably going to be out, and the team finds a way to win. That's what good teams do.
23: Again, Cody White gets a score coming up off the practice squad. Would you just again talk about guys maximizing opportunity on your team, Clint?
18: Yeah, there he is again. All he does is produce, work hard. Yeah, very, very happy for number 82. Glad we got him.
19: Guys, good.
26: Clint, a lot of guys in this locker room had to go 18 weeks last year for three wins. We're not even out of September. They're at three wins. I don't know what to do. Coaching staff, new quarterback, but why this turnaround this quickly so far, in your opinion?
18: Yeah, well, again, that was it's a 17 game season, so we can't be happy or satisfied with this win. We've put ourselves in good position. We know what's coming to our place next week and the Chiefs. So we're just taking one game at a time, and that's how you win games. Is you don't look too far ahead, you don't look behind. You just keep your eyes on the prize and get better every day. Thank you.
25: Felt like you never left, Brock.
18: Oh, it feels good to be back. Feels good, yeah.
19: What were the last few weeks like for you? Just how did you know that you needed the procedure? What was it like getting ready to play?
18: Yeah, it was tough. Just kind of dealing with it during camp. Thought it was kind of nothing. Thought it would go away at the start of the season. But, just had to get it done and get it right before, you know, the long stretch of the season. So glad to be back.
23: Ron, can you talk about Kirk's presence? And, I mean, you guys are down two scores. Just his veteran leadership in that huddle in this environment.
18: Yeah, no, it helps a lot having a very experienced guy back there. He keeps everyone calm, you know, calm, cool, and collected, and gets in the right play all the time. And, he's seen a lot. So he's very, very smart about it.
0: What was kind of like? What was his message? Dorn, you guys are down two scores. Just what was his message to you guys in the huddle as you guys were trying to help pull up this comeback?
18: No, I mean, just having faith in what we're doing. I mean, it's just part of the game. There's going to be ups and downs, but we just got to stay consistent on what we've been doing all week, and, just good things will happen.
22: Do you have any curiosity about how you would play in your first game back, let alone going out there 10 caps for 116 yards?
18: Yeah, I mean, I had no idea. It was fun. I mean, all the guys flying around out there. It was fun to be back out there with all the guys, and O-line played hard, and the receivers were running around, you know, catching balls and, just running hard, and the running backs, and the defense balled out. So that was great.
21: What was the key to your success today?
18: Key to my success? I don't know. Like I said, it's a lot of complimentary football. I mean, the defense giving us a chance to get the ball back and go score touchdowns, and also, just having Kirk throw me a great ball and O-line protecting, you know, it's a whole team game.
0: Brock, you guys use multiple tight ends quite a bit in this game with you and Romero. Just what do you like about how PBX Kings plays with that type of formation?
18: Yeah, no, I mean. Kubiak's man. I mean, he's there. Like, the whole coaching staff is there super late, super early in the morning. They just work their tails off trying to get the right play and the right personnel. And it's just awesome having Mike out there, too, and Ian, too. It's just great having those two guys in the tight end room.
22: It's been a little bit of a struggle the first 2 years of your career. Mm-hmm. To be 3-0 right now, how good does this feel? And, this is the football you know more.
18: Yeah, no, it feels amazing. 24 hours, we got to get back on track and focus on next week. So, and just keep improving every week.
0: What does a win like this say about the mentality of this team in particular?
18: Yeah, you know, I mean, there were some ups and downs. Defense came through big in the fourth quarter. I think they had four takeaways or including the turnover on downs. So it was just huge, huge. They balled out. Like I said, ups and downs, just staying consistent.
19: How do you feel now? How do you feel?
18: I feel good now, yeah. Yeah.
23: Brock, it's only been three games, but are you able to appreciate what Clint and John Spytek have done just flipping this in just a couple of months, getting it? Obviously, it's not a completed, but getting it on track.
18: Yeah, no, the locker room's unbelievable. I mean, it's a very connected group of guys, and I think that's why we all mesh together and trust each other and play so hard for each other. So I'm just really, really happy to be a part of it.
0: This is the second straight year you were dealing with some knee issue. What's the mental hurdle that you probably have to go through? Kind of like, when you are out there, you're not worrying about that, worrying about, I don't want to get hurt again.
18: Yeah, I mean, you can't think about that when you're out there. I just kind of go out there and body kind of takes it over. You don't really think. So it's fun.
25: Having said all that, what did it feel like when you got that very first catch?
18: I felt good, first play of the game. played off, and we were trying a little speed cut out, and no, it was fun to get back out there and with the guys.
22: Did you know in real time that you had your feet down on that the reception where they took a look at it, or did you even care?
18: I have no idea. I didn't think it was that close, but when I saw it on TV, I'm like, oh, no. But, I thought I did, but then being in, so, yeah.
26: Did you have a pretty good idea that first play was coming your way?
18: Yeah, kind of an idea. When I saw the corner plan back off, I mean, I was pretty sure it was coming that way.
26: I heard you mention that you were hoping that the knee was something that kind of resolved itself before the season. What was the tipping point to say, all right, let's get taken care of?
18: It was kind of like that leak leading up to the week leading up to the first game. It kind of just didn't feel right, so I just kind of decided to do that.
1: All good? All right.
23: Thanks, Brock.
19: Thanks, Brock.
18: Appreciate it. All right. Great to win on the road in a tough environment. I think that's a good football team. We played today. They made it challenging all day, but
2: you know, I felt we were resilient, just playing through the smoke, which inevitably is going to happen in this league. And thought we had a good operation all day, being in the noise. You know, I thought we handled the play clock and the motions and the play calls well. Guys did a great job listening and operating. Defense just kept, you know, showing up for us in the second half with the turnovers they created. It gave us short fields. And for the most part, we were able to capitalize off of those. And Mike Washington's run was a huge run when he got down there and scored. So, you know, it's a great game. You know, proud of the way we fought. You got to be a little bit better in the red zone early in the game. And, you know, there's a lot we can learn from. But they don't get any easier from here. We just got to keep building and try to go 1-0 each week. So take any questions you have.
0: Brock Bowers, how would you describe the performance he had in his first game of the year?
2: Yeah, did a great job. You know, Clint had him, you know, as a big part of the game plan. And he showed up, you know, made some big plays for us. One down the sideline on third down was a huge play. Obviously showed up in the red zone, and you know, he's a great player, and it's great to have him back.
19: How much of that comfort that you guys established during training camp carried over today?
2: Yeah, I think we did. You know, try to build a foundation through OTAs and camp, but there's nothing like the real game experience. And I still think that, you know, that chemistry is building. I don't think that it's something that we fully achieved in the offseason. I think you have to do it in in-game experience together. I had this with, you know, Justin Jefferson, where, you know, early on you don't realize just how good he was as a player, and then you play with him longer and you start to realize, oh, okay, you know, practice didn't really show just how good he is. And so I think games with Brock will be important for us to continue to build that rapport.
0: What do you like about the way, you know, this offense utilized multiple tight ends? As, you know, yeah, with Brock Bowers back in the mix, you know, it looks like you might use it quite a bit moving through, but when those guys are out there, what do you like about that?
2: Yeah, I think similar to the fullback position, you know, Connor Hayward, Michael Mayer, Brock, what they give us gives you versatility, you know, gives you a run-pass threat. But you got to have good players. You know, you can say, oh, let's get in two tight ends or three tight ends or a fullback. It's one thing to do that, but if you don't have great players at those positions, it doesn't move the needle. So I think we really feel good about what Connor and Michael and Brock and Ian and the list goes on what they can do. So they're going to be in the game and help us.
0: What does a win like this say about this team and the resiliency of this game?
2: Yeah, I mean, it's very much like each game is its own stage. So, you know, as I'm watching games as we're getting ready in the locker room, you see how every game is its own entity, and you just got to play each one for what it is. But I was proud of the way we just kept playing. Obviously, momentum swung against us early in the third quarter, and you know, was just proud of the way our defense kept fighting and kept getting us the ball back and creating turnovers, and guys made plays, and we stayed resilient. And but it's a long season. We're going to have to do that again and again and again to get where we want to go.
22: You mentioned the momentum swings. There's some guys in that locker room that when momentum went the other way in the past, it stayed the other way. What happened today, would you say, that where you guys were able to regain it? And when you look at guys in their eye in those situations, yeah, what do you see from this group?
2: All I know is to just keep playing. I mean, I even told Dylan after the game, I was like, hey, man, like, stuff like that hardens you. You know, like I threw a pick at Notre Dame to end a game that we had wrapped up. It was a terrible interception. I threw a pick to end a season when we had the playoffs. You know, if we win the game, we go to the playoffs. And I threw a pick to cost us a season. So I said, you play long enough, you get some scars, it hurts. But I said, it toughens you, you get gritty, and you just keep playing. And I go back to what Mike Shanahan told me when I was a rookie. Tough times don't last, tough people do. I have to remind that to myself a lot in games to say, hey, you know, this is tough right now, but just stay the course and believe that a tough person is going to still be there. So I think we had to live that today a little bit.
23: Kirk, you've talked about this every game, but it's been reality. Coming down, all the Saints media, Kevin and I were talking about how loud the Raider fans were. Once again, they showed up all the way in New Orleans. Can you just talk about the fans today, please?
2: Yeah, it's a big privilege to play for an organization with the kind of history we have. I mean, I remember, I wouldn't say I was on the fence about signing with the Raiders. I was excited, but I was, when I saw that Autumn Wind video and the history and the music, it kind of pushed me over the edge. You know, it's just, there's not many organizations. There are a few in this league that have that kind of history, tradition, brand, iconic names. But to play for one is a real privilege, and feel like you get to be a part of adding to that history. And so, you know, it's fun to see the Raider Nation. My sons say it now. They go to school and they'll, you know, Raiders. So they love it. They're all in, and it's been fun.
3: What gives you the confidence that Cody White's going to get separation, especially in the end zone?
2: Yeah. Well, you know, we went through the progression. So he's really probably number three in the progression there. And he just did a nice job on the route. It's good design by our coaches, really good design. And then Cody created space, as you mentioned. And, you know, I just tried to put it on his frame, and I feel like, you know, he reminds me of some other receivers I play with, even go back to college, B.J. Cunningham, where, you know, he gives you space, he gives you a surface, and he's going to attack the football.
19: 9 touchdown passes in 3 games, just what do you like about the rhythm you're in right now?
2: Well, yeah, every play is its own entity, you know, and I think when the defense gives you the ball on the 6-yard line or whatever it was, it's a little easier to score touchdowns. So complimentary football keeps happening, but certainly they put the wind at our back in that case. And, man, Brock did a great job getting open on that last one, and, you know, would have loved to have get one at the end of the half. You know, we're in that trigger situation where you can't – the ball has to go to the end zone or out of bounds, and so it was a little bit sped up, but would have loved to have finished with a touchdown there, but yeah, and we got to find ways to run in when we're down there. But it's great to get touchdowns any way we can.
22: You've been on defense or on teams that where the defense forced 4 turnovers, but have you ever seen one where it was 4 straight to end a game?
2: Yeah, I didn't even realize it was 4 straight. I mean, that's impressive. I think just the pass rush and that relentlessness—it just—it really matters. And they just did a phenomenal job. You know, these are great plays by N'Kobe and whoever else is making them. I mean, it's just awesome plays. And, boy, it really puts the wind at our back as an offense.
23: Your whole career you've heard about leaving footprints. And I don't know if you know this or not, but Will tweeted out, you're the first quarterback in NFL history, 38 or older, to start a season with 3 touchdown passes or more in 3 K games for his team. I mean, I know that it's about championships at this point in your career and wins.
2: Yeah.
23: But you're also human, and it's reality. What's it mean to be – this is NFL record.
2: Yeah, well, it's just a privilege to be a part of this team and to be building something. And as I may have said last week, like, it's fun to build something, hopefully, that can outlast me. And, you know, I'll be someday sitting at home watching the next generation and feel like, you know, I was a part of building something here with the Raiders. That's the hope. That's the goal. But we got a long ways to go. But today was a step in the right direction.
22: Great. Thanks,
2: Greg. Yep.
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12: The Raiders come marching into the Big Easy. Will this young defense continue to dominate against the Saints? CBS's Nate Burleson stops by to preview the matchup. And Kirk Cousins sits down to tell us why Clint Kubiak is the real deal. Plus, why the Raiders are getting national attention. NFL Network's Stan Verrett gives his take and provides a scouting report on the Saints. The Silver and Black Show starts now. Welcome into the Silver and Black Show, everybody. I'm Amber Theo Harris. The Raiders have put the NFL on notice after starting the season 2-0. They were the underdog entering both games, and here in Week 3, they're once again the 3.5-point underdog. This, despite being undefeated and the Saints having one loss. So I guess the odds makers are just a little slow to the party. That's okay, because regardless of the odds, 3-0 is a real possibility. Why? Because last Sunday, this offense proved it's more than Ashton Jeanty and can be productive without Brock Bowers. Plus, the Raiders have a top five scoring defense, and as they say, defense travels. And to break it all down, we welcome in CBS's Nate Burleson. And Nate, I'll tell you, it is so good. Look, you got the assignment right.
9: Come on now.
12: Look at
9: Come
12: you
9: on now.
12: With the Raiders hat
9: I'm an
12: on.
9: I'm unofficial Raider. Listen, I couldn't say this during my career, but I was low-key a fan of the Raiders, so I'm still a fan for real.
12: There you go. You wanted to see, the silver and black just makes you feel nasty out there, right? Every player wants to wear the silver and black. And look, here they are at 2-0. In your opinion, you know, what is the reason for that? What's the one difference this year?
9: Well, it's a few things. One, you have a veteran quarterback that's been there, done that, that's been praised at a high level, but also criticized. So nothing's going to shake Kirk Cousins. And then you have a team that is just hungry, and they play well on every level. You mentioned it. Not having Brock Bowers, everybody was thinking, well, how is this passing?

0: 2-0, the league still doesn't truly respect how good they are.
1: Let's go back to Trey Tucker. You're a receiver. You look specifically, you're probably very critical of receivers. I always say with him, I always think there's more meat on the bone. You see him as kind of a go ball kind of guy. What is that meat that I keep thinking I see? There's more on the bone. What is it you see?
0: No doubt. You think he's one of those guys that can stretch the field a little bit. You put him on go routes, deep skinny routes, or even those overs. And we saw him hit a couple of those. But it's more than that. It's also the ability to find the space exactly where it is and then sit patiently. Also getting on top of the DB after you climb on the route, and then just getting in and out of your breaks and turning your head quickly. The last thing is, let me just shout out all the receivers because they are rewarding Kirk Cousins. What I mean by that, I saw him take some shots, and this is nothing new. This is why I love Kirk Cousins. You may think he's the nice dad with the quarter zip, and he doesn't curse, and they call him Kirk Go Chains when he takes his shirt off, puts on the bling. But when it's time to play quarterback, and there is action right in his face, pressure breathing down on him, and he sees an open pass catcher, he's going to let it go. And the only thing, not one of a few things, the only thing that you can do to reward your quarterback is catch the rock. And I saw that. One of the best plays of the last couple of weeks was Kirk Cousins taking a shot right under the chin, delivering it, and the ball being caught. I love those type of plays. They don't oftentimes get highlighted, but because I'm a wide receiver and I know what quarterbacks deal with in the pocket, I have to show my appreciation.
1: I love that you said that. Just because you're nice doesn't mean you're soft, right? He's the nicest guy in the world. He's also one of the toughest guys in the world. And, you know, he threw 3 touchdowns in each of his first 2 games. What is it about Clint Kubiak's offense? You know, I know you're from the Pacific Northwest, so you watched the Seattle Seahawks very closely last year. What is it about what Clint Kubiak does that has allowed Kirk to be successful?
0: Well, everybody has to be on the same page. It works on timing, right? So if you're a quarterback, you understand whether you're in a shotgun, 3-step, 5-step, 7-step drop, you're going to turn your head and you're going to know exactly where your pass catcher is supposed to be. But when you have a quarterback like Kirk Cousins, he understands not everything is going to be as you drew it up. He's going to have to negotiate the pocket a little bit, whether he's moving to the right, stepping up in the pocket, or escaping with his legs while keeping his eye upfield. Kirk doesn't want to run. He doesn't want to take any unnecessary hits. The reality is, if he's stretching the pocket as a wide receiver, that's giving me more time to run my secondary route. So the timing is what's key in the Clint Kubiak offense.
1: All right, we talked about Brock Bowers. You know, yes, they won without him. But if he comes back this week, how does that keep defenses honest?
0: He's a monster. Like, he's a monster. You know, I feel like we're living in an age where tight ends aren't what they used to be. It's similar to the big man in the NBA. You know, growing up in the 70s and 80s and 90s, big men were just that. They were big dudes, stayed on the block. They were there to rebound, bang, and then dunk it. And then that was just about it. Now these bigs can stretch the floor. They can shoot the 3. They can handle the rock. It's the same thing with tight ends. Back in the day, they were just big bodies, extension of the offensive line, and they would work the intermediate areas. We left the deep routes, the highlight plays for the wide receivers. But now these tight ends – even call them that. They're just hybrids. They're the receivers and tight ends bodies. And I feel like Brock Bowers is a prime example of a guy that has a frame built to be in the trenches if you need him to be an extension of the offensive line. If you want him to work in the intermediate areas and get that dirty work done, he'll do that. But if it's about running a route up against a nickel, a linebacker, or a safety, he's going to get busy. He's tough to stop.
1: I love that. Anytime you mention hoops, you know, you're a man after my own heart there. You know how I feel about hoops. But let's talk about this corner, Hezekiah Masis, right? He wins AFC Defensive Player of the Week in his first NFL start. There's also a guy named Chris Olave on the other side. If you're Chris Olave, right? If you're Chris Olave, you're going, oh, that's cute, right? So tell me how you think Olave's thinking right now and what is kind of pretty cold about Masis's game that you're seeing.
0: Well, Masis's game, he's paying attention to all the details. Usually it's the veterans that understand the nuances and subtleties of the game. But what he does is he understands his responsibility, the coverage, looking at the quarterback, but not getting lost in the quarterback's eyes, because a lot of young guys, like, they struggle with that. And then on top of that, playing the ball, not necessarily playing the man, because that can get you mixed up. If you play the ball, most of the time you're going to be correct. And the way that you smother wide receivers, whether it's at the line of scrimmage or at the top of the route, is really going to determine how aggressive I can be. If you're all up in my mix and I'm sitting there fighting you, trying to get up the field, it's already throwing me off. And then at the top of my route, if I come off clean and I got 2 to 3 yards of separation, I'm feeling like Jerry Rice out there. But if I come off clean

0: and you're breathing down my neck, then all of a sudden I'm second guessing just how open I really am. And I think that's one of the things that that a lot of young guys don't do well, and he does that very well. Now, when it comes to Chris Olave, look, I remember being a few years in the league, and there was a young cornerback, he played for the Green Bay Packers. And I remember he was talking a little bit, and people were saying how he was going to lock up me. And Al Harris was the guy that was designated to guard Randy. And they were saying this young cornerback was going to stop Nate Burleson. And I just thought to myself, like you said, oh, that's cute. This young guy that they've been writing about, he's supposed to stop me. I've been in the league a couple of years now. I put up 1,000 yards. So I took that very, very personal. And I would say I got the better half of it. But I just feel like as a veteran wide receiver, it's a little bit different nowadays. There isn't any bulletin board material, but just be very clear. They're both aware of each other. Chris Olave is going to get his targets. We're talking week one, what was it, 10 catches, a 182. And then last week, you got more than a handful. So when you're targeted that much, you're going to give up some plays. The key is not to give up more than, you know, you actually make.
1: The thing about Zeke, though, that is crazy is he doesn't talk at all. He is a very quiet Florida kid. Yes, ma'am. No, ma'am. He's definitely not talking any smack. So that's what's cool about this matchup. He kind of just goes out there. But let's talk about some other veterans. It's not just a young rookie that this defense is playing so well and is second in the NFL in turnovers. What stands out to you most about this defense through the first 2 weeks, the Raiders defense?
0: Well, they truly do embody like what we know Raiders defenses to be, just physical football. And the teams that are the most impressive through the first couple of weeks of the season, that's what stands out. Listen, teams are going to give up points. Offenses are going to make plays. I mean, look at Tyler Shough. This isn't no slouch. This dude has put up, what, over 600 yards, late game-winning touchdowns. This dude has what it takes, and he's going to get his opportunities to throw the ball down the field. And you're gonna bend a little bit. But what I like about this Raiders defense is they're very physical, man, and they're going to make you feel it. But that's been pretty standard for Raiders teams throughout the time that I've been watching as a child and even when I played in league. It did not matter what the record was. I don't care if we were playing in Oakland or if they were coming to whatever team I was playing for. Raiders were always one of the toughest teams I ever played. I always left those games feeling sore, and I just feel like this team is very physical.
1: Don't you feel like N'Kobe Dean and like Quay Walker, those guys just, they feel like they had silver and black souls before they even got here. But N'Kobe Dean, the way he plays, what have you seen from him?
0: You know, it's funny, you know, we oftentimes talk about players that match the character of the squad that they're with. I'll go off on a tangent for a second. I always said Josh Allen is supposed to be a Buffalo Bills quarterback. There's just something about the way he plays, the way he carries himself. I just always said, I don't want to see him play anywhere else. It's the same thing with these guys that put on the Raiders uniform. And it's specifically this squad right here. Listen, I don't mind a little trash talk. I don't mind a little cockiness, as long as it doesn't cross the line. And I also don't mind a little chippiness. And I paid attention to that in the offseason when we were getting reports that there were a few scuffles and fights. And I'm like, everybody's like, oh, man, the Raiders are getting into each other. They're working on their team chemistry. This might be, no, it's not an issue. No, if anything, this is going to make this team tighter. Listen, you bicker with family, but you fight the ops. And that's what the Raiders are all about.
1: Ooh, I like that. I'm putting it on a T-shirt. All right, last question. In your opinion, who or what will be the X factor in this game for the Raiders?
0: That is such a good question. I would say Trey Tucker again, but, you know, the Saints, they understand what happened last week and how he was able to kind of get busy and step up and really be the highlight of the game for me as a wide receiver. I feel like it's going to be Kirk Cousins taking care of the ball, of course. Except the Saints can get very pass happy. And it's going to be that offensive onslaught of the Saints up against that secondary for the Raiders. There is a challenge there. Then also, Ashton Jeffrey, you know, he's a guy that you're going to feed him. And listen, the numbers might not be impressive every single game, but what we do know about him is he might go for 2, go for 4, go for 8, and then go for 60. And I would love to see him catch the ball out of the backfield a little bit more. I understand that there's a lot of guys touching the ball on offense, which is the sign of a really good O, But I would love to see him catch the ball out of the backfield a little bit more, especially in the screen game. Just use it as an extension of the run game.
1: All right, what size are we sending for the Trey Tucker jersey? I just got to write it down right now. I'm gonna
0: get a large. You know, yeah, I'm trying to get back into playing shape. You know, I've been working on my ass.
1: Okay, yeah, you look slim and trim. You look good, my man. All right, we're gonna send you the large Trey Tucker jersey. Hey, man, it's always good to catch up with you. We could catch you on Sunday mornings. Tell everybody where we could see you for football.
0: That's right. The NFL Today, Sunday mornings, the pregame show gets you ready for the CBS slate of games. Then also CBS mornings where I'm talking news. I'm not saying there's anything going on in the news lately.
1: But something to talk about. Hey, man, he's multi-talented. Nate Burleson, thanks so much for joining us. We appreciate it, my friend. Good to see you.
0: Of course, anytime.
1: Coming up, multiple touchdowns, multiple wins. We sit down with Raiders quarterback Kirk Cousins next on the Silver and Black Show.
2: There's nobody that does it better than the Raiders when it comes to appreciating the guys. And you don't expect, you know, an organization to recognize you the way the Raiders do. But when the Raiders really say that once a Raider, always a Raider, the way you treat the best of these, they treat the guys who may not have had all the accolades the same way. And it's VIP, red carpet treatment. Man, that's, come on, man. I don't care who you put that much time and energy into being something, and to be honored that way is so special.
1: 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And Victory Live, connecting the world of live experiences. The entire country is talking about the Raiders. A big reason for that is Kirk Cousins and the arrival here in Las Vegas. And it's so good to see you, Kirk. Thanks for joining us.
3: Absolutely. My pleasure.
1: Well, I'll tell you, 6 touchdowns in 2 games. You're off to a hot start. What has allowed you specifically to really be acclimated so quickly into this offense?
3: You know, I think it's team, really. I think in week one, I made my fair share of mistakes, but we ran the football well. Our defense kept making plays. We got great field position from our special teams, and guys were getting open. And then in week two, kind of more of the same. Felt like we leaned on the pass game a little bit more, but in tight coverage, guys made plays. And, you know, there's good from the top, starting with Clint, you know, good organization, good system, good identity. And I think the players understand what they need to do.
1: Unlike some of the young players here, you've been at organizations where they have won before, and you know what it takes. What are some of the challenges, or how intentional do you have to be and kind of teaching some of those young guys and passing that on to them to switch that mentality?
3: Yeah, no, I think you used the right word. It's intentionality. You have to come in every day. You know, you can't rest on anything you've done in the past. Each week is a new week. It's kind of its own stage, and you just have to have an urgency about everything you do and understand that everything in this league is earned. And it's what makes it a great league, but it also makes it so challenging. So I think you just try to communicate that sense of urgency and display that intentionality. And I think guys have responded.
1: I don't think a lot of people predicted that the Raiders would start out 2-0 outside of this building. What did the odds makers underestimate about this team?
3: I don't know, to be honest. I think it really, you know, there was a lot of unknowns. I think every year when you start the season, you don't quite know. I don't think training camp fully simulates it. Preseason games don't really do that. And so there are a lot of unknowns, even if you're a guy who's been on the team. And you just have to go out and play and execute. And I do think because of complimentary football, we've been able to find a way to win in these first 2 weeks.
1: You keep bringing up complimentary football. You keep bringing up all three phases. I want to give a little love to special teams.
3: Yeah.
1: Because usually you only mention special teams if something goes wrong, usually.
3: Sure, sure.
1: But with this team, you know, last year you weren't here, but, you know, starting field position was an issue. Mm. How big has special teams been for you this year?
3: Yeah, they put the wind at our back. And I do think there are philosophies in this league to just ask special teams to don't mess up. Mm-hmm. Just basically get the ball back for the offense. Just don't make any, you know, infamous plays and we'll be fine. And I think in our world, in our culture, it's more of a no. We expect to have a competitive advantage there and find a winning edge in special teams. And I think that's shown up in the first couple of weeks.
1: I know after the game Sunday, you told Fernando Mendoza, this is every game in the NFL, yeah. In regards to how competitive each game is. What are some little bits of wisdom that, kind of like that, that you wish somebody would have told you as a rookie, yeah. that would have just kind of sped up the process? Like, oh, it took yeah. me a while to figure that out.
3: Yeah, I think, you know, I was a rookie, and Rex Grossman was our veteran starter. He had started in a Super Bowl, and I would always pepper him with questions, and he was a wealth of knowledge, and was able to learn a lot from him. He wasn't playing at the time, and mm-hmm. so it was a little bit harder because I wasn't watching that veteran in action. I was watching a fellow rookie play who was playing very well. But it helps to have that presence, that voice that you can go to. And then, yeah, there's just little tricks of the trade here and there where you say, hey, I think doing this or doing that may seem insignificant, but I think in the long run or you know, when it is such a small margin for error, I think it can make a difference.
1: You've been sacked just twice this year. In the two games, what have you seen from this O-line so far?
3: Well, I think they work as a unit. You know, if one player on the O-line is doing a great job, that doesn't mean you're going to be protected. You really need all five communicating well, all on the same page, passing off games. You really need your running backs involved as well, your tight ends. So it's become a unit that I think has worked well together. And I think it starts with Tyler Linderbaum up front. He kind of sets that communication and gets everybody aligned, and it leads to a lot of trust back, you know, behind them for me standing in the pocket.
1: Speaking of trust, Cody White was a relatively unknown receiver. He wasn't even in Raiders training camp, but you trusted him in the end zone last week, not once but twice.
3: Yeah.
1: Why?
3: Well, I think I got through my progression on the first one and felt like, you know, he, I don't know in the moment what led me to throw it, but I felt like the defensive back's back was to me. And so I thought, well, I got Cody's eyes. I don't have the DB's eyes. Let me put it out there for him. He made me right. It really was a great play. There wasn't much science to it. I just kind of put it in his general area and he attacked the football. And then the second touchdown I thought was just great design too, in that 4 minute mode where we're trying to run the clock out, still allow for a pass that's protected and to get Cody open there in the end zone. And, you know, it was a great feeling hitting that one, knowing that you probably had iced the game.
1: You know, at covering you for so many years in this league, 15 years, you've always, even when you didn't have kids, you were kind of portrayed as this like kind of nerdy dad,
3: yeah, sure.
1: this image. Is that really who you are? And but I think you're kind of cooler than that. Like, do people really know that?
3: I remember I had a teammate in Washington when that first kind of became a thing. My teammate said, he's a nerd with swag. So maybe I'm a little bit
1: of both. I like that.
3: Kyle Shanahan, who coached me when I was a young player, used to say, Kirk's swag is having no swag. But his point was that still is kind of swaggy. So
1: that is swag.
3: I'd like to think I'm self-aware and can say, yes, I'll be as much of a nerd as anybody. I think it helps me be a better player, yeah. many times, you know, having attention to detail. And you know, I do still, I think, fit in with the locker room and try to be one of the guys.
1: Yeah, I tell my kids, you want to be a nerd.
3: Yeah.
1: Nerds are successful.
3: Yeah, people tend to work for nerds.
1: Exactly. So. Yeah, you study. You know what you're talking about. You know, there's a lot of talk about legacy and a lot of people's careers, and your career is far from over. But when it is all said and done and people say, Kirk Cousins was blank, what do you hope they'll say?
3: Well, I think more than on-field football success, I think I want people to say that he was the real deal as a person, as a teammate, you know, that whatever the narrative is for people who don't know Kirk, you know, he's the real deal. And certainly you want to be known as the real deal as a player too. Yeah. But I think it's important that you walk the walk and not just talk the talk.
1: Well, I think the real deal as a player is for sure. But people that know you will confirm yeah. you're the real deal as a person as well. Well, the legacy continues this week in
3: yes.
1: New Orleans. They're coming off a huge win and
3: right.
1: a tough place to play in Baltimore. When you watch their defense, what stands out to you?
3: Yeah, it's the home opener for them, so I expect there to be a pretty hostile environment for us. You know, I see a lot of players that jump out. Certainly their pass rush, had a chance to play them twice each of the last two seasons. So I've gotten somewhat familiar with their personnel as of late. Caden Ellis, one of their inside linebackers, was a teammate of mine in Atlanta. So I have respect for their talent, really on all three levels of the defense, and then their scheme as well. I think Brandon Staley has done a great job in a lot of different places he's been as a coach, and they've been tough defenses to go against, trying to prevent explosives. So we got our hands full.
1: Brock Bowers has returned to practice. How does he completely expand this offense that's already proven to be productive without him?
3: Yeah, I mean, his reputation, you know, goes back before I got here, and what he's done, the production he's had. You know, he and I have not had that, being able to build that foundation yet. Certainly training camp, you do the best you can, but I'm excited this season to kind of be able to put that together on tape, and it starts on Sunday. But tremendous person, tremendous player. He's kind of everything you're looking for. And, you know, it's our job as his teammates and as the coaches to, you know, get him the football and then let him show everybody what he can do.
1: Final question. What is the number one thing this offense has to do Sunday to leave New Orleans with another W?
3: Yeah, you know, I think it's always about protecting the football. I think in this league, when you do protect the football, you're always going to give yourself a chance in the fourth quarter, especially on the road. Mm-hmm. But, you know, we want to execute. We have to have a good operation in the noise. You know, we can't be hurting ourselves with penalties or pre-snap penalties. And then we got to stay on the field. We got to convert third downs. And I think if you're doing those things, you're always going to give yourself a chance. And then you got to go in the fourth quarter and make a play to win the game, which I think, you know, fortunately we were able to do last week.
1: Yeah, you've proven you can do it. Kirk, thanks so much for being here with us. For what it's worth, I think you have a ton of swag. I think nerdiness is awesome. Keep doing what you're doing.
3: These guys
1: working.
3: Are keeping me young. You know,
1: that's right.
3: I tell them, I said, you guys have restored my faith in Gen Z. It's a great group. They keep me young. They keep me updated on culture and what's cool. So that's probably good for me and good for my parenting.
1: That's right. Your kids probably think you're cool now. Yeah. All right. Thanks for being here, Kirk.
3: Absolutely.
1: Good luck in New Orleans.
3: Thank
1: we
3: you.
1: Look forward to it. Coming up, you know him from ESPN, but he's just a NOLA man at heart. NFL Network's Stan Verrett stops by to give us an inside scoop on the Saints.
4: That is Trey Tucker making the catch. Cousins back to the air. He's looking deep down the field. He is going to take a shot. Tucker down there. Touchdown! Cousins to Tucker. It's a big shot down the field for Tucker. And Tucker holds on.
1: Welcome back to the Silver and Black Show. I'm Amber Theo Harris. The Big Easy awaits the 2-0 Raiders. And for a scouting report on the Saints, we want to welcome in a true New Orleans man. This is a Ninth Ward native. You know him, of course, a former ESPN SportsCenter anchor, Stan Verrett. He is now on NFL Total Access with Steve Weich and also host The Snap, which is a podcast on Saints.com. You are a busy man. It is good to talk to you, Stan.
5: Amber, great to see you as well. Yeah, anytime I get to talk football, I'm all in.
1: Yeah, and by the way, I forgot to mention, you could catch him at Howard University Homecoming next week. He is a HU grad as well. Hey, the list goes on. But I'll tell you, you know the Saints team as well as anybody. What is the number one thing you think people should know about why they are turning heads in the NFL?
5: Tyler Shuck, in his second year, he has really come on. Right now, leading the NFL in passing yards. And he's led the Saints on two comebacks, one that fell short in Detroit against the Lions. That game went to overtime, and the Saints came up a little short there. They lost 31-30. And then last week, they were trailing the Ravens, made another second-half comeback with Tyler Shuck and Chris Olave leading the way, and they were able to beat the Ravens in Baltimore. And so the Superdome is going to be really cranked up on Sunday because Saints haven't been there in a while. They had some joint scrimmages that were on the road. They played their last two preseason games on the road. So the crowd in New Orleans really excited about the new regime under Kellen Moore with Tyler Shuck leading the way. So it's going to be a fun Sunday in New Orleans for the home opener.
1: I'll tell you, the young Raiders DBs are picking balls off. The front seven's creating a lot of pressure. How do you think this young quarterback Shuck that's done so much for this team, how do you think he attacks this specific D? Because if you watch the film, there's a lot of intermediate throws with Tyler Shuck right now. Like, you know, are they going to be able to get after him, the Raiders?
5: Well, he's been sacked 8 times, and the Raiders, as you know, have 8 sacks already this season. So that is a cause for concern. Kelvin Banks Jr., the Saints' second year left tackle, is out. He injured an ankle. He's going to be out for a while, so they won't have him. They've got a backup, Awesome Richards, who's stepping in, but he's going to have to deal with Max Crosby and company. So protecting Shuck is a real priority for the Saints this week, as is getting off to a quick start. I was looking up some stats on the Raiders, and I noticed that they have not given up any first quarter points, and they have not given up any scores on opening drives in five games dating back to last season. So the Raiders' defense has apparently been starting pretty well. Saints' offense has not been starting well. So it's a late kickoff, 4:25 Eastern. So hopefully the Saints' offense will find some time to get ready to go. And on that opening drive, they can maintain a sustained drive. And also important, that late kickoff, it gives Saints fans time to, how should I say this, prepare for the game.
1: It's all right. You can say they're getting sauced up on Bourbon Street. That's fine. We all know what happens in New Orleans.
5: Right, to make sure, hey, Raider fans too, come on.
1: That's all right. We'll be down there too.
5: Yeah, so, I mean, it's important to stay hydrated. So I'm sure both fan bases will be hydrated for that late kickoff.
1: And Raider Nation does travel well. You know, you talk about starting fast for the Saints. You know, they haven't, like you just said, but they really show the ability to come from behind. I mean, losing 31-30 in Detroit after they were down, coming back, that's what's a little bit scary, I think, about this offense. But a big reason for that is Chris Olave. And so, obviously, Rob Leonard is going to circle Chris Olave. But other than him, who do the Raiders really need to focus on that can create some damage on this offense?
5: Well, Olave's so good at just creating separation, finding holes in the defense that he really poses a major threat. And so teams have started to focus on him a little bit more. And now we're starting to see Devon Vele, who came to the Saints from the Broncos last year in a trade. Vele has a lot of size, great catch radius at 6'5". And so he's become a secondary weapon. And tight end Juwan Johnson, he really made some clutch plays down the stretch against Baltimore last week that got the Saints back in the game. He got him down to the 1 yard line before Shuck's quarterback sneak that turned out to be the game winning touchdown. So, you know, teams are going to focus on Olave. He is a true number one receiver. The Saints rewarded him with a big contract this offseason. He's a true number one, but these other guys are stepping up and making sure that if teams devote too much coverage in Olave's direction, they're going to have to pay for it.
1: All right, let's talk about the Saints defense. Brandon Staley is now in his second season there in New Orleans. You know, they just held Lamar and them, as we say, you know, from the DMV, Lamar and them, to 17 points, to 70 points. Like, what do they do really well that stopped the Ravens?
5: They're very fundamentally sound. They don't make a lot of mistakes. They're very consistent in their approach. They have a bend but don't break approach, so teams will get yards, but they keep everything in front of them. They don't allow a lot of explosive plays, which is going to be really interesting facing Clint Kubiak's offense. Can they maintain that? They held Detroit, as good as that offense is, they held Detroit to just two explosive plays of more than 20 yards. They held Baltimore to just three explosive plays for more than 20 yards. So they've been doing a good job of keeping everything in front of them, not giving up big plays. They're very, very sound tacklers. When players catch the ball, they're on the ground almost immediately. So that's been the major calling card. And appropriately enough, it was the defense last week on Julian Blackmon's interception that shut the door on the Ravens last week. So they're going to have their hands full. Clint Kubiak was the Saints offensive coordinator back in 2024. And those first two games, he had that offense clicking in a way that we hadn't seen since the Sean Payton years. And they had to deal with a lot of injuries. And so that season kind of got derailed. That's how he wound up in Seattle and now as head coach of the Raiders. But he's a great young offensive mind. So is Kellen Moore. Those are the last two offensive coordinators to win Super Bowls. So it's going to be a great matchup Sunday.
1: That's right, Kellen Moore with the Eagles, and then coming and being a head coach, kind of similar path as Clint Kubiak. Who does Staley circle on this Raiders offense? Because, you know, it was clear last week the Chargers were like, hey, we're not going to let Ashton Jeanty beat us. And you know what? He didn't. But everybody else beat him. Kirk Cousins beat him. You know, and now Brock Bowers comes back into the mix. He's expected to be in the mix.
5: I think that has to be job one is Bowers if he's going to play, because of his ability to get open and his yards after the catch. I think he's going to be the primary target, and I'm sure he'll be itching to go after missing the first two games. But, you know, Ashton Jeanty, I mean, we saw him as a threat out of the backfield as a receiver so far this season. So, you know, Clint Kubiak can draw it up, and I'm sure he'll utilize all of their weapons in as explosive a manner as he can find. Because, you know, we saw last week the Chargers shut down the run against the Raiders, but they opened up the passing game and Cousins had those three touchdown passes. So, you know, when either team has the ball, it's going to be really fun to watch because, like I said, these are two brilliant young offensive minds in the NFL.
1: All right, last question. What matchup do you think will have the biggest impact on who wins this game on Sunday, if you can bring it down just to that level?
5: I think it's going to be the Saints running game against the Raiders front seven because the Saints have to stay out of obvious passing situations. Those eight sacks that the Raiders have, they've come from everywhere. It's not just Max Crosby. And so the Saints have to get into second and short or second and manageable, third and short if they get to third down because they don't want to get into obvious passing situations, especially with a banged up offensive line with Kelvin Banks, who protects Shuck's blind spot with him out of the lineup. It's going to be really, really important to get the running game going. That's been the one thing offensively that hasn't really clicked yet. They spent a lot of money on Travis Etienne to bring him in. Alvin Kamara's back now after missing the first game with a knee injury. So they have to establish the run and get an early start to make sure they don't have to become the second half Saints again this week.
1: All right, he's Stan Verrett. You can catch him with Steve Weich over on NFL Network, NFL Total Access. Also, check out his Saints podcast on saints.com. It's called The Snap. And, hey, we can't wait to see you out there. Thanks a lot, Stan.
5: Amber, can I say one more thing before
1: Got
5: I leave?
1: Got it. It's all yours.
5: Who that say they gonna beat them Saints?
1: All Raiders. We can do this all day long.
5: Hey, let's go. Man,
1: thanks for joining us. Thanks for taking us behind enemy lines. I wrote down everything you said. I'm gonna give it to the Raiders. I'll say right there. That's what Stan Verrett said.
5: We had Kirk Morrison on our show, and I was taking notes too.
1: Okay, it's a battle of wits. All right, thanks a lot, Stan. We appreciate it, Stan Verrett.
5: Great to be with you, Amber.
1: Coming up, if there's one thing that rings true, it's that defense wins championships. Could the Raiders' defense be on their way to that level? We break it down in One Last Thing. This segment of the Silver and Black Show has been brought to you by Cal Football. Las Vegas, we'll see you at Allegiant Stadium Saturday, October 3rd. 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
7: Kirk Cousins is throwing the ball down the field and making explosive plays. And when I watch Clint Kubiak, I'm going, man, he's growing as an offensive play caller and play designer. I'm seeing some cool things out of him.
8: He's taking a deep shot to the end zone. Wide open. Touchdown, Tucker. They brought that in.
9: Who said
8: a 40-yard touchdown.
10: They're winning games, yeah. And Clint Kubiak is getting it done.
11: Hand off, up the middle. Hampton with a hold.
12: Hold out. Hold out.
13: Jeremy Chin has the go. Recovery. N'Kobe Dean knocked it out. And Jeremy Chin races into the red zone.
14: Shout out to the Raider defense.
1: Time now for One Last Thing. The Raiders land in NOLA this weekend with a confidence shared by most of the national media, not everybody. There is buy-in, though, beyond the Raiders locker room, and that's good news. And a big reason for that is this defense.
15: They're letting their young guys play, and they're allowing their young guys to grow. So I respect what they're doing. Congrats to the Raiders. Again, I didn't have it on my bingo card for him to be 2-0.
1: Saints quarterback Tyler Shuck leads the league in passing right now, but he's about to run into a Raiders defense that is tied for the league lead in sacks and has the second highest pressure rate in the NFL. 47% of the time, they are coming for you. And the best part, it isn't just Max. N'Kobe Dean is terrorizing offenses. And there's a little-known fifth-rounder out of Cal named Zeke Massis, who just won AFC Defensive Player of the Week and his first career NFL start.
9: Incredible start for him. Really proud of him. Really proud to have his teammates supported him because the ball doesn't get into his hands without great pass rush and great coverage. But really proud of Zeke.
1: Rob Leonard's defense can take the ball away at any time. Their five turnovers are second in the NFL. Only the Panthers have more. And oh, by the way, five other forced fumbles were recovered by LA. The ball is coming out, and it's happening at key times in the game.
12: They forced six fumbles. Six.
16: It's a different feeling, different vibe. And you know who you have to give it up to as well? N'Kobe Dean. He can ball out, and him behind Max Crosby and the rest of that defense front seven.
17: Raiders are fun.
16: They're getting after it. They are fun.
1: Football is simple. If you score more points than you give up, you win. The Raiders' defense is giving its offense one heck of a shot by holding opponents to 13.5 points a game right now. If the Raiders leave the Big Easy with a win, the conversation goes from what a pleasant surprise to could this team be legit contenders? That'll do it for us. It's Raiders Saints in New Orleans. Kickoff is set for 1:25 Pacific. We'll see you right after the game on the Raiders official YouTube channel for Raiders Game Day Live with me, Eric Allen, and James Jones. Until then, have a great weekend, everyone.
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21: Brock's questionable. Did not practice today. All part of the plan there.
9: Stukes is out. Quiddy is questionable with an illness. And Aiden will not travel with the team today. Our prayers with Aiden and his family. And we miss him. Can't wait to get him back. He's a huge part of our team, and we love him. So any questions we got, bring them.
22: How optimistic are you with the Brock potentially playing on Sunday, just given what you guys seen from him this week?
9: I'm optimistic.
23: Do you plan to work him out pregame like you did against the Chargers? Or?
9: No.
24: What does he, what does he bring to the offense if he is on the field?
9: He's one of 11 guys out there. We're counting on everybody to pull their weight for this game and for all games. We're counting on him the same way we're counting on every other player, all the same.
23: With Darian coming back, is he going to be the starting corner?
9: We'll see.
24: What have you seen from the Saints? They've kind of fallen behind in a couple games and got explosive plays to kind of come back into. What have you seen from kind of analyzing them?
9: Just that they're a really good football team in all three phases and a team that they're going to play really hard. And we have a ton of respect for the Saints.
24: So you probably don't want to think about or plan for, but who would be the third quarterback?
9: We'll see.
23: Kirk said that in his availability this week that he's trying to play with intelligent aggression. How do you feel like he's done that through 2 weeks?
21: I think that's all quarterbacks. I just want them to go play and beat themselves. Play like they practice. That's what we ask from all our players.
0: What have you thought about the way he's been able to spread the ball around and get everybody involved?
21: Yeah, that's what good quarterbacks do. You know, they go through the progressions and they lead the team, more importantly. Leading the team, leading the offense is number one.
2: Obviously, you want your best players on the field at all times, but how difficult is it as a head coach when a guy like Brock, you want him back, but you want to make sure that he is healthy and good to go and not pressuring him to come back sooner than he needs to be?
21: That's the NFL. There's injuries every week to every team, and we're no different.
24: Your special teams is ranked number one in EPA, just adding points to the team. I guess what have they brought to the team, and what has made them so successful?
21: Yeah, we put a very little credibility to 2 weeks of statistics, and but Joe DeCamillis and Marquise and Tim, they do a great job, and we expect another great job on Sunday.
23: What have you seen from Tyler Shuck that's allowed him to have early success so far for the Saints?
21: Tyler's a very experienced player. Play a lot of football in college. He's playing as good as anybody in the NFL right now.
3: How have you seen Ashton attack practice after a game that wasn't up to his standard last week?
21: He's always been the same. That's good. Players are consistent. You can count on the same effort every day, and that's the NFL. It's highs and lows. It's ups and downs, and how do you respond is the question.
0: How important has it been that your defense has been able to get pressure on the quarterback without consistently blitzing?
21: Yeah. Pressure is a huge part of the game. That's part of every good defense, and you know whether we're pressuring or playing coverage, the focus is to get home. And Robbie's done a great job, and our guys are just staying humble. You know, like I said, 2 weeks of stats mean nothing anywhere in the NFL. We don't focus on stats; we focus on winning the game.
2: You have experience coaching in the Superdome. Obviously, it's a really really loud environment. How do you relay that to your players to anticipate something like that?
21: Yeah, well, you can prep them as much as you want, but once you get there to an environment like that, it's a whole new ball game. It's a great environment to play. The fans will be extremely loud, and that's what makes the NFL so fun is environments like this.
24: Very good. Thanks, Mike.
21: Thank you.
4: Thank you.
17: How y'all doing?
0: Good. How are you?
17: Good.
0: How pleased have you been with the way that your special teams unit has overall been so far this season?
17: I would say satisfied to a certain extent, but always looking to push the envelope to another level for sure. I think there's some things we can do better. It's been two games. There's some things that we definitely need to improve on, and there's some things that we've done well, but we got a long way to go.
24: I don't know how much of an analytics guy you are, but you guys are number one in EPA on special teams this year in terms of adding points to the team. Have you felt the momentum that you've been able to build on special teams?
17: I mean, you know, we just want to try to be as good as we can every single week. I'm not into that stuff. I'll tell you about that stuff at the end of the year and see where we rank at the end of the year and all those type of things. But right now, we just want to play complimentary football and be the best we can for our whole team.
24: Are there any metrics that you like special teams metrics that you look at individually, maybe that other people don't look at?
17: Probably as we go through the year, but the best metric I like is win. Right, like when we're 2-0, that's what I like, you know. So that's what we're really going to try to get to, and I think that helps you stay focused on the next week and the next task at hand.
24: What have you liked about your coverage units, both on punt and kickoff?
17: Effort, you know, they're playing fast. I think, like I talked about a little bit last week, I think the buy-in has been very very high, but you're always one play away from not being very good. So we've got to do a great job of continuing to put the ball in what I call manageable space. You know, we want to try to put the ball in a place where we're able to cover it and not be out in space too much.
0: Looks like a couple times been maybe one step or one block away from taking a return and taking it to the house. Do you sense that as well when you're checking out the film?
17: Yeah, you really just try to focus on those little details that can get you to the house. Those are the big keys, you know. Like, there's a couple times already this year where, you know, if this, then that, you know. So we got to eliminate that if this, then that. We got to make sure that we just get those details right all the way through the play.
24: How do you – interesting question, I guess, but how do you coach somebody like AJ, who's been one of the best punters in the league for years? Do you come in and like say, well, do this, or is it like, hey, you kind of do your thing out there?
17: Yeah, don't screw him up. That's the biggest thing right there, you know. No, he's such a pro, and he's already established such a good rhythm that it's hard to come in and say, hey, let's do it this way. Now, have there been things that we want him to do schematically that probably was a little different? Yeah, sure. But from a standpoint of the way he prepares himself and the way he does things, I'd be an idiot to come in here and change him. I can tell you that much.
2: Matt talked a lot about really wanting to get back to his consistency and everything this year, and he mentioned that you being a big part of that, working with you previously. He, you know, hit his career long on Sunday in the stadium that he used to play in. What was that moment like for him? And what have you seen from his progress?
17: Yeah, he was excited about it. You know, I mean, obviously when you get to go back to a place where, you know, they didn't want you for whatever reason, he ended up coming through, which was neat to see in that place, that's for sure. But, you know, he's another one that's a consummate pro. He works at his craft. He wants to get back to where he was before, and I think he will, you know, with the operation that we're building for him right now. Hopefully we can keep that up.
2: In the small portion that we see of practice, you're very intense with the guys, whether you're on them, whether it's a negative thing that you're doing that you don't like, or if it's a positive and you really get on them as well. In your many years of coaching, why do you feel like that style is really responsive with the players?
17: I think probably the best advice I got was from my father-in-law, Coach Dan Reeves, and he said, be yourself. And that's really what I try to be. I think when players know that you're authentic and they know that you're pulling for them, but you're also going to correct them when something's wrong. And not just, you know, there's a lot of coaches that correct rookies loudly, but they don't say anything to vets. I think you got to be consistent and correct everybody the same way. So hopefully that authenticity, that's a big word for me, comes through for them.
2: All right, thanks, Coach.
17: Thank you.
4: Appreciate y'all.
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8: Hey, welcome in. I'm Paul Gutierrez, joined today, Raider linebacker Nakobe Dean. Nakobe, thank you so much for taking the time. I know you're busy in the middle of the week getting ready for the next game, but before we move on, let's look back here real quick at what just happened against the Chargers. Mm-hmm. 10 tackles tied for the team high, 7 of those being solo, half a sack, 2 quarterback hits, a huge forced fumble. What is that like to I guess, you know, at the very base level, what's that like to force a fumble like that? Not only force it, but in that situation. How good does that feel?
25: It's something we work as a team, as a defense, something that the coaches kind of harp on, hunting the ball, but it's something that we definitely drill weekly. So it was definitely something that we kind of we prepare ourselves for. So, but it was good to be able to get a takeaway. We always got a goal of get a certain number of takeaways each game. So it was good to get a takeaway for the team.
8: For the audience, for the viewers, the fans, what does that feel like when you hit somebody that well that the ball pops out? And then do you know right away?
25: It depends on the situation. Depends on I don't know. I put my shoulder on the ball and it popped out. I kind of felt his arm slip, so I kind of knew something happened. But sometimes the ball don't come out. They got their other arm on it or something. Yeah. But the name of the game is continue to punch, continue to search that ball the whole game. Then it's gonna come out eventually.
8: You guys are 2-0 starting the season off. Raider fans are feeling really happy about this, but it is early in the season, small sample size. How does it feel, though, getting that division win against the Chargers in L.A., your first experience seeing what Raider Nation does in Los Angeles?
25: Well, first of all, it's always good to get a win, period, right. Definitely in the NFL. But like you said, it's just 2-0. But our whole goal, our whole focus is just be 1-0 at the end of each week, 1-0 at the end of each day. You know, yeah. Take it a play at a time, a day at a time. And that's kind of how it's just our mindset going into every week, every game. So that's kind of how we're looking at it. We're not looking ahead at all, and we're not looking behind us.
8: Right. When we talked real briefly after that game at SoFi Stadium, you talked about how you guys were the firemen, especially on defense. You had to put that fire out.
25: Yeah.
8: What does that mean specifically for the defense, and how is that message kind of carried through from Rob Leonard and the whole defensive scheme?
25: That's really something that I say.
8: Okay.
25: I don't know. It's something that I didn't took from. I don't even know where I got it from specifically, but something I just thought anytime is a turnover on the other side of the ball or the team need a spark. Mm-hmm. I look at us like I look at the defense like a fireman. We come out there with our chest up, head high, ready to put the fire out and get the ball back to our offense. So
8: yeah.
25: That's just complimentary football right there.
8: So looking at where you guys are right now,
25: uh-huh.
8: there's a common theme with the Georgia Bulldogs here with you and Quay and you know,
25: yeah.
8: How much of a factor was joining forces with him again and coming to the Raiders and playing with him in your decision to come here?
25: Oh, we really didn't know. We didn't know that we both was coming here. We talked about playing on the same squad.
8: Yeah.
25: But we really didn't. We didn't necessarily think it would happen. So when I told him like, yeah, I'm coming to Raiders, he was like, you lying. And he told me he was coming too. So, but it's a blessing just to be able to be back out there with somebody I call my brother.
8: You guys both lead the team with 16 tackles each after the two games. And it's not just you two on the team from Georgia. It's you, Quay, Eric Stokes, Brock Bowers. And you've got a guy on the practice squad, Aziz, defensive end. I mean, what does that mean to have that DNA from Georgia running throughout this roster?
25: It's always great to have guys that you played in college with. You know, it's a blessing to be able to see the maturation process of us from college to being in the NFL and living out our dreams, things we used to talk about when we was in college, when we didn't have NIL.
8: Exactly.
25: Like the guys do now. But it's just a blessing to be able to be out there and be able to live this dream with the guys that you also did in college with.
8: As a unit, the defense is second in the NFL in takeaways. How great is that for the defense to be actually active doing it? Like you said, it's a goal.
25: Yeah, it's a goal to take the ball away each week. We set a goal for ourselves, and we got to continue. We got to continue to drill it, continue to put our work. We're not taking our foot off the gas in any type of way. So we just got to continue to work week in and week out. Like I said, try to be 1-0 at the end of each day.
8: Yeah.
25: So we're going to try to be 1-0 at the end of each day of taking the ball away.
8: And the more comfortable you are doing that, the easier it's going to get, I guess.
25: Exactly.
8: It's kind of that chicken the egg kind of thing, right?
25: Yeah, the more you practice it, the easier it gets, because
8: right.
25: It's not easy trying to take a ball away from guys who practice ball security, but the more likely it happens.
8: So I was taking a deep dive into your Instagram,
25: mm-hmm.
8: and we were talking about shoes a little bit before we started this online, and I saw the black Air Force Ones.
25: Yeah.
8: I kind of know what they mean when somebody wears those and what their mission is, what their mentality is.
25: Yeah.
8: Could you explain just kind of layman's terms, what does it mean when you're rocking the black Air
25: Force Ones? To put it in simple terms, it's a mindset thing. You know, it's the type of way I feel like I like to attack the way I play the game, you know.
8: Yeah.
25: I feel like definitely in the game we got now, they try to take a lot of the physical aspect away from the game in the NFL with all the rules and everything. But we got to remember it's still a violent game, you know. And I still play it like that. So, but it's something that I kind of been – it's been like a mindset since, like, I was in high school and growing up and everything. I always had wear Black Forces.
8: So if you see somebody coming down the street rocking those, get on the other side of the street is what you're saying?
25: Yeah, depending on where you at. Depending on where you at. So, independent if they got them tied up or not. So,
8: Ah, okay. Yeah. So will you be wearing them in New Orleans this coming weekend? Because the Saints, they've got off to a strong start, too. They're a missed two-point conversion away from being 2-0. They opened both games on the road. You're going there for their home opener. Mm-hmm. They've got some names up and down the roster, especially offensively. Mm-hmm. Tyler Shuck, the quarterback, is playing well. Travis Achane, Alvin Kamara at running back. Yep. Chris Olave's got 18 catches for 268. What do you see as the challenge from this Saints team?
25: Well, you just said it. You know, you just said they got a lot of key pieces. They can they have played a lot of good ball, and Eels playing a lot of good ball now. So we just got to focus on ourselves for real. We got to do the things that's going to help us throughout practice. We got to take it a day at a time. We got to practice. We got to believe what the coaches are coaching us, the game plan, and we got to go out there and execute and play our type of football.
8: And you've got a little bit of a connection there, not necessarily with the Saints per se, but their head coach, Kellen Moore. He was the offensive coordinator when he was in Philly.
25: Yeah, he was.
8: So what do we expect out of his brand of offense? Practicing against that?
25: I mean, from what I've seen is I'm expecting him to do what he do, you know. Put together, try to establish a run game, try to get the try to make it easy for the quarterback and try to continue to get his playmakers the ball.
8: Superdome, loud environment. Mm-hmm. Your coach here, Clint Kubiak, he coached there for the Saints a couple of years ago.
25: Yeah.
8: You've got experience in the Superdome, I assume, being in the SEC. Yeah. So what is that environment going to be like for the NFL?
25: I played against the Saints in the Superdome. Yeah. Man, you ask me, it's one of the loudest places to go play, mainly because, I mean, you're in the dome. Anytime you're in the dome, the sound kind of trapped in there.
8: Yeah.
25: And the fans do get loud and rowdy. And then I think it's their home opener, too. So yeah. I'm pretty sure it's going to be rocking. But we got to make sure communication on. Well, I play defense, so they're going to be quiet for the offense. So finally, we get a game where I can actually hear Robbie on my mic. But the offense got to make sure their communication on point.
8: Not only the green dot, but also, as Clint Kubiak said, you're just a winner, a guy that's won at every level you've been in the NFL. So we'll close it out with this. What does that feel like? What does that look like when you try to bring that to this new-look Raider defense?
25: Just being myself. Yep. You know, being myself and exercising, my superpower, trying to make those around me better day in and day out, you know, and I do it in my way.
8: Yeah.
25: Not trying to do it in anybody else's way or do it in a way that anybody else would think it looks like. I just do it in my way, trying to make those around me better while also continuing to try to strive to be the best version of myself daily.
8: And that's N'Kobe's superpower. We'll hope to see you in, like I said, not all superheroes wear capes. Sometimes they wear silver and black. N'Kobe.
25: Yes, sir.
8: Thank
25: Appreciate
8: you so much for your time.
25: Yes, sir.
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11: How you guys doing, everybody? First one of fall here, so it's starting to feel like fall too, which is nice. Maybe we'll get some leaves turned or something like that. So, but go ahead. Any questions?
13: You guys have had some success already this season without 89 on the field. What does he bring to the offense when he is back out there?
11: Yeah, he's a tremendous player. Brings a unique set of skills. both in the run and pass game, something that, you know, as he progresses and gets ready to go again, we're excited, you know, when he's ready to go to get him back.
24: What does it do for the team that you guys have had success without him?
11: I think it gives everybody confidence that everybody can go in, do their job, you know, in the way we see fit, that they can go in, they can play different guys, can play different positions, we can maximize different skill sets at different in different ways and execute the offense.
1: How would you describe the value that Connor Haver has brought to this offense through 2 weeks?
11: Yeah, Connor's a tremendous football player. He's a smart football player, does everything we ask. He's somebody that's versatile. We can use in a bunch of different ways, and he really helps our offense go.
24: What have you seen from the Saints defense?
11: It's a group that plays really hard, plays really fast.

0: you know, be energetic, be ready for the guys, have answers for their questions, and try to help those guys get a little better each day and put them in the best position to be successful.
1: We talked about the importance of sticking with the running game, even when it's not working the way you want to help. Just how vital is that?
0: Well, we're always looking for, we're always looking to strike a good balance, you know, with the run, with the pass, you know, doing what we do best, you know, wherever we can stay ahead of the sticks and just, you know, and progressing, getting better at the run game, getting better at the pass game. And then, you know, whatever, you know, trying to strike a great balance in between the two to make us the most multifaceted.
2: You look at a player like Trey Tucker, what do you believe is the facet of his game that helps you out the most when you're game planning?
0: No, Trey's a phenomenal player. There's different ways we try to utilize him, both in the run and the pass game, and he's just somebody that we look forward to continue to improve as a receiver to help our offense.
3: Speaking of Trey, you guys landed a couple deep balls in the game Sunday. What does that do for the rest of the offense?
0: You know, I mean, anytime you can create explosives, you stay ahead of the sticks, and that's something that, you know, that's something that helps us out, that we can go down, we can throw the ball down the field and create big plays that gets us closer to the end zone, so score more points.
4: How have you seen Ashton really attack practice this week after a game that wasn't really up to his standard?
0: I think Ashton's a true pro. He comes in every day to work, whether it's, you know, whether he has a bunch of yards or he has few yards, you know, whether he has catches in the air, you know, touches on the ground. I just see a guy comes in ready to work. He's a real pro. He wants to get better each and every day, asks great questions in the meetings, and just really attacks each day, you know, good, bad, indifferent, just a guy that comes into work every day.
5: You spent some time in New Orleans. What do you remember of playing in the Superdome in that environment there?
0: It's a great environment. It's a great environment. It's a very passionate crowd. It's something, you know, it's something that, you know, a football fan in general, you know, you look forward to being a part of something like that. I've been on both sides of it, you know, as being part of the home team, being part of the visiting team. So it's a great environment. Something that, you know, we're excited to go attack.
4: With the early start, how have you seen Fernando really take the time to develop and learn the aspects of a game?
0: Fernando is just he just wants to come in, do his job, work, learn from the guys around him, learn from some of the veterans. I think you know, Coach Sully and he spend a ridiculous amount of time together just talking about the details, how he's growing, setting him on the right track, and being ready when his number's called.
1: Thanks,
6: Coach.
1: Thanks, Coach.
7: Thank you.
1: Hey, guys. Are you ready?
8: Oh, yeah. What are your impressions of Hezekiah Mass's performance against L.A.? You know, he steps in for Darian Porter and gets two picks and was named AFC Defensive Player of the Week.
7: Proud of him. You know, anybody that puts in the work, you're happy to see, you know, them get the fruits of their labor on game day, you know. My hope now is that he sticks to the same process and staying on him about what got him there in the first place, of just having a good day, having a good walkthrough, and so on and so forth.
8: And for Eric Stokes doesn't come up like, it's not like the player that is always constantly making plays on the ball, but like when you watch the film, he's like providing like sticky coverage. And mm-hmm. What can you say to that aspect of the game that, you know, might go unnoticed just because he's not getting the picks or the pass deflections?
7: Well, it goes noticed for me. It goes extremely noticed for me. He's a pro. He's a pro. He's developed tremendously as a leader, and his confidence, his energy, his experiences for that room are really important for this team.
9: Ron, speaking of Stokes, on the fumble that he caused near the end zone, the ball went forward. They pulled the ball back. On the 3rd and 7 and the 4th, on that fumble, they moved the ball up. They gained 6 yards. Can you explain the rule on that?
7: No. I have nothing to do. I was just – not even afterwards. Not my business. What's the situation? What's the next call I got to make? That's really it with that.
9: Speaking of situation, how much of an emphasis do you place on situational football throughout the week to your players?
7: Very much. I want them to think like I think. Them to have anticipation of the situation and the call. You know,
10: this team to continue the performances that this defense has had.
7: I'm sorry?
10: How do you kind of preach consistency with this team? Like, how do you keep it going with the defense performances that they've had?
7: Just moment by moment. Like, we just got done with the walkthrough. We're going to go. I'm going to see who's out there pre-practice, who's doing good in Indy, who's going to take it to

0: 7-on-7, who's going to take it to team? How are we going to meet after practice? Just staying on them, of locked in, focus in the moment, be where your feet are. It's said a million different ways, but that's what we have to do. I haven't even, we're sticking to what we do. We're sticking to what we do and focusing on the details of execution. Anytime you repeat doing something over and over, you can get good at it. Them understanding why, so we're able to adapt, and teaching them football, not just calls.
1: How much has sticking to generating pressure, how much has N'Kobe Dean has helped with that, how you guys are able to attack the quarterback the way you've done in the last two games?
0: He's helped tremendously just as in the offseason as a leader. That's part of what he's been doing well. He's been doing a good job. Yeah, go ahead.
2: Have you seen Zeke Masses grow as a physical player since he's gotten here?
0: I think the first phone call when we drafted him, I said, hey, we got to work on tackling. And he never forgets that. So, we go to work in tackling in some of our individual periods. I like to take the DBs. It's a mindset thing. There's technique involved, but he works his butt off. So I'm proud of him.
3: What does it say to you when you tell a player something like that and they respond in that way?
0: You say something like that, they're not going to forget it, So you plant the seed of them wanting to prove you wrong, or it kind of tells you a little bit about the person coming in. He's never forgot it. So every day he goes out there, I'm sure he has a little chip on his shoulder of me saying that. I don't want to speak for him, but it's something we've been intentional about. He's been really hard at working at it.
3: What have you seen from the Saints offense?
0: Explosive. They have good players. Alvin Kamara, 12, 83. They're leading the league in passing yards. They're a really good football team, playing with a lot of confidence.
1: Tyler, from a number standpoint, he's really good at, when facing pressure, he's still putting up some pretty decent numbers. I was curious, when you're dealing with a quarterback that can kind of like stand in the pocket and still make plays, this might have a ton of heat on him. What kind of challenge does that present?
0: A lot, right? A lot. Anybody that can stand in there and take pressure and hurt you is painful. And anybody that, you play coverage and run around, he's a good player.
4: Back in training camp, you talked about the importance of takeaways. Now two games into the season, both games, multiple takeaways are recorded. Without giving too much away, what's the mentality that goes into a defense that attacks the ball like yours does?
0: You get what you emphasize. You choose what to focus on. There's a million things in this profession in life taken away from the focus of it, taking away the ball. So it can't just be empty words. And I think these guys have taken it to heart, and be consistent with it will be the challenge. It's two games.
3: What does a Kellen Moore offense present? What kind of challenges does he bring as a offensive coach?
0: A lot. A lot. He's an experienced play caller. He's won a Super Bowl at Philly. I believe so, yeah. He won a Super Bowl at Philly. He's a really good play caller.
5: That's good.
2: What did you take away from Jermaine McCoy's first snaps out there on the field against the Chargers?
0: Again, I was happy for him to have the experience. I thought he did his job. Just wanted him to be humble and keep working, and it's a good starting point.
5: Good.
6: Thank you.
0: Yeah.
2: Thank you.
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0: AT, that's Q Myers, and we're ready to roll 2-0 for the first time since 2021, the last time the Raiders made the playoffs, Q.
1: This has been fun, right? Winning is habit forming, and the Raiders are doing that. 2 weeks in a row, victory formation, right? Yeah. I mean, and that's nothing to shake a stick at. That's something that's actually, you know, they're winning, and they're not, you know, you're not white knuckling it. You're not sitting at the edge of your seat hoping the Raiders can hold on. They're winning in convincing fashion. They're closing out games. That's what has really stood out to me so far.
0: And also, they didn't have that bad play in that game that could have been the reason they lost the game. They stabilized themselves, this team, in the second half. It's only been two games against Miami and the Chargers, but when it looked like things were going against them, they found a way to correct it quickly.
1: That's what it felt like right when the second half started. It felt like the Chargers were starting to get a little bit of momentum, so I thought, okay, the Raiders need to make a play or two, and they were able to get the ball back, and I thought Clint Kubiak going for it on fourth and one, you know, on his side of the field. You know, that's one of those, if it doesn't successfully work, all of a sudden it's talked about all week long. And then it was successful, and it turned into a touchdown drive. I thought that was a big momentum shift. And I also told the team, I believe in you guys.
0: Well, it's about Kirk Cousins, too. He's off to a really good start with six touchdowns. You got to go back to Kenny Stabler in the first two games with those stats, three touchdowns in each game. But we knew this in the preseason. We knew that he was going to have the opportunity to keep this job if he played well. And he is playing at an extremely high level.
1: He is. And there was a point in the game where I tweeted out that if the Raiders are going to win this game, it's going to be because Kirk Cousins is going to make the pass. He's going to make the touchdown throw. He's going to put this team in position. And he did exactly that. And, you know, he did something that he didn't do in week one, right? He stretched the field. The Chargers said, okay, we're going to take away the intermediate, the short stuff. We're going to stack the box, and we're going to dare you to beat us over the top. Okay, no problem. Welcome Trey Tucker. Welcome Cody White and the rest of the party. And Kirk Cousins took it, and that's what veteran quarterbacks do.
0: This has been done so far without Brock Bowers, and we'll wait to see his status, which is really incredible to me. And I thought the trust factor was very important in this game, that he trusts Trey Tucker not only as the deep threat, but maybe as a possession receiver over the middle.
1: Absolutely, and not to mention, the first 2 weeks, it's been multiple receivers.
0: Yeah.
1: You know, I mean, and look, everyone wants Brock Bowers back there. We know how dynamic he is, but since they haven't had him, they've been able to spread the ball around, and it's not just one guy is going to beat you. It's Trey Tucker, it's Cody White, it's Jack Besh, it's Michael Mayer. Like, everybody's getting involved. Tariq Young is catching touchdown passes, or not touchdown, but catching passes. So it's just, to me, it lets it be known that if you're dressed and you're active, you're going to be used in that game.
0: There were a bunch of drop passes. Ashton Jeanty, the Chargers dropped a lot of passes.
1: Yeah,
0: you were there. I mean, there were some opportunities for Herbert to hit some passes, and the Chargers dropped them overall. But I love the fact that Kirk Cousins, that doesn't rattle him.
1: Right.
0: You don't see him in the huddle. You don't see him flustered. You don't see him going to the sideline upset with the offensive coordinator. Very calm and cool for Kirk.
1: And he doesn't stop going to him. You know, Jeanty put a couple on the ground, and he kept going to him. Mm-hmm. You know, he kept going to him, where other times you'll see other quarterbacks or other guys just put their head down, and then it's like, okay, he's out of the game. He's not a guy that you can rely on. But you understood that, okay, that was a bad rep by Jeanty. Fine. That's okay. Go back to him. Have the confidence. And that's the leadership that Kirk Cousins has had. And I can remember that leadership in training camp. I could see him lining guys up and them not be lined up correctly and say, hey, no, hey, you need to be over here. And then get them lined up, but do it in a way where they respect the message and the guy that's delivering the message. So, yeah, that's why Kirk Cousins has been so important. And Fernando Mendoza is learning this by osmosis, by being able to watch and observe. This is how you operate.
0: It's kind of fun watching him with the helmet on, looking at the call sheet.
1: right.
0: Doing all that. We got to give John Spytek a lot of credit here for the new additions. Quiddy Pay, N'Kobe Dean, Quay Walker. I told you this when we were at preseason and OTAs. What would this team look like if Spy didn't go out and go shopping in the offseason with players who came here? I said seven starters overall coming in. They're all starting and playing well.
1: You made a heavy emphasis on that they had to have that talent, and also guys that are winners.
0: Yeah.
1: Guys that expect to win. N'Kobe Dean has a Super Bowl championship, right? Quay Walker, playoffs. Tyler Linderbaum, playoffs. Quiddy Pay, playoffs. All these guys have experience and have the understanding of what it takes to get where Max Crosby wants to be, where, you know, Kirk Cousins wants to get back to. I mean, these guys want to get back to the playoffs, get there consistently. So they bring in guys that have that winning pedigree. And you know, N'Kobe Dean, just talking to him in the locker room after the game, it's just incredible. Not only his play on the field, which has been great through two games, his leadership, his understanding. He said, look, we saw how they were lined up And we knew what was coming because what the coaches prepared us for. So that's just – that's a veteran that's been there, done that, knows what he's looking for. And just – that I guess it just resonates with the rest of the players in that locker room.
0: Before we get to New Orleans, you and I have been to a lot of games in Oakland. And yeah. I never missed a game in San Diego during the Rivers era and all those games. Right. You were there. Take the fans behind the scenes of what it was like for L.A. Raider Nation and the fans who came from – the entire West Coast to see that game.
1: Well, it's incredible. Just the parking lot, right? Yeah. Just the tailgate party. I mean, you'll see tailgate parties and you'll say, oh, there's a group of fans over there. No, Raider Nation took over SoFi Stadium's parking lot, and it didn't change when you got inside the building, right? You're seeing Raider Nation everywhere, and it's funny because SoFi Stadium seats are black as well, like Allegiant Stadiums are. So you see all that black with the jerseys, and then you see the black seats because there were some empty seats there. So it was like majority of Raider Nation, and then there was empties, and then there was a patch of Charger fans. It was hilarious, and they were so loud. And we have closed windows in the press box. It's not like Allegiant where it's open air, but you can hear Raider Nation on third down getting loud, and even through the glass. It was incredible, man. Raider Nation did a great job. False starts were happening. Joe Alt's one of the best, you know, offensive linemen in the league, and he had multiple false starts. It was Raider Nation really letting their presence be known.
0: All right, New Orleans is pretty good. They had a heck of a comeback win in a game where Tyler Shough played well.
1: Yeah.
0: He's turning out to be one of the better young quarterbacks. Mm-hmm. Still young, still inexperienced, but when he's in a position with Kellen Moore to make a play, he's been making them.
1: He has, and they have that opportunity in New Orleans that the Raiders are going to have with Clint Kubiak and Fernando Mendoza. They have a sharp, young, offensive-minded coach with a really good quarterback. Tyler Shough is a really good quarterback. He's going to be one of those guys that they have so much confidence in. They're going to continue to put more on his plate, and Kellen Moore is a sharp offensive mind. He's been a sharp offensive mind for quite a while, going all the way back to when he was the OC there in Dallas. And so, yeah, I mean, they are a team that really are probably looking at him right now thinking, we should be 2-0, not 1-1. So it's going to be a tough out for the Raiders for sure.
0: Yeah, Chris Olave is a real wide receiver one. Nothing against Miami. Ladd McConkey had a rib issue.
1: Right.
0: This is a real wide receiver one, and Coach knows him well. Coach Kubiak knows what he can do. I'm going to be very interested to see because Zeke Masses played well. Trayden Stukes, with his issue with concussion protocol, we'll see what happens with him. But they got to keep an eye on him because he's an over-the-top big play wide receiver.
1: They just got to eliminate the big play. They just can't allow themselves to get beat. If the Saints are going to have success, make them dink and dunk. Make them be patient. Make them work the length of the field. And I really do like this new young secondary. I like the fact that Zeke Masses was having a really good game on Sunday, and they still were rotating Jamaal McCoy in, right? So they're not satisfied with just one guy having success. They're letting all their guys eat. And so that's going to make them prepared and put them in position so when their number is called, regardless who it is. And look, Dalton Johnson is really a special teams guy at this stage of the game, but at some point he's going to get some burn at the safety spots as well. So I like what these guys are doing defensively. I like the way that Robbie Leonard is calling the defense so far, and he's going to have another challenge on Sunday.
0: Through two games, New Orleans has passed 69% of the time.
1: Yeah.
0: I mean, what is that? They got some good running backs, too, who can get going. They have a running back by committee, a group there, but they just seem like they want to pass. And when you can go into Baltimore and beat Lamar Jackson and say, we'll get into a shootout with you or we'll come back. I mean, how does Baltimore not put that game away?
1: Right.
0: When I looked at the tape, it's because New Orleans ran fast. Mm-hmm. They were hurry up. They understood the clock and the experience they had with a young quarterback to get it into the playmaker's hands.
1: And this is why I think that that's an advantage for the Raiders, that they want to throw the ball so many times, is because the secondary has done well and has allowed the defensive line to get to the quarterback. If you go back and look at the numbers, the pass rush isn't getting home immediately, but the secondary is playing so good on their end that they're allowing an extra second for Max, Quiddy Pay, Malcolm Kuntz to show up at the quarterback and disrupt them. And so that I got to give a tip of the cap to the secondary. So these guys are going to really be tested. But if Kellen Moore is going to play that, I'm going to pass the ball around the yard, which is what he's done traditionally. That's why he didn't get along really well with McCarthy in Dallas, because McCarthy wanted to run the ball and he wanted to throw the ball around the yard. So if that's the recipe that they're going to play with, and I do believe they will, I think that's an advantage for the Raiders.
0: We spent a lot of time on the radio, the flagship Raider Nation radio, trying to figure out this team's identity. When I look at a season, I look at the first four games and I dive into stats because anything can happen. The identity of this team for me is this is a team that will bend but not break early in the season here. I think this is one of those games, Q, where they're going to have to get an onslaught. There will be a point, and speaking of onslaught, that schedule that's coming up around the corner is about as hard as any schedule other than the Chargers, which they have. But I think this is a bend-don't-break game because this is a team that can travel, but now let's see them travel halfway across the country, coming off a win, and as you've talked about brilliantly, how do they handle success?
1: Exactly. I mean, and they're going to get, you know, adversity hit with them as well. This is not going to be one of these where they're just going to run away and hide in this game. This one's going to be all four quarters you have to play. But what I really appreciate about this Raiders team is you don't see them hanging their heads. You don't see a bad play turn into two bad plays, turn into four bad plays. Look, they got called for 12 guys on the field on fourth and one. And I said in the press box, that can't happen. You can't do that. You can't gift them a first down. Very next play, they cause a fumble. You know what I mean? Like, normally, we've seen Raider teams let that one play, that bad play, turn into a series of bad plays, and then all of a sudden the game gets away from them. Clint Kubiak and company keeps everything even keel so the players don't get too high or too low, and I think that's an advantage.
0: When we come back, Hall of Famer Eric Allen, one of the greatest corners of the modern era, will join us. How to slow down Tyler Shook in the passing game of New Orleans as we continue on Raiders Weekly. 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Welcome back to Raiders Weekly. Pleasure to bring in the Hall of Famer, Eric Allen, who played for both New Orleans and the Raiders along with Philadelphia. And EA, take a look at this team now. Five takeaways to start the season. They must be listening to you, my friend.
2: What have you been talking about the all-off season? Let's get some DBs, some corners who are in a position and feel comfortable enough with the game plan to go after some of those footballs. That's a great thing. For this defense, I really love the fact that they're pressuring at almost 50% rate without playing a lot of man-to-man. Mm-hmm. So that tells me a couple things, guys. That tells me that this football team, particularly in the secondary, is versatile and understands route combinations so they can get into their zone drops, look for certain routes, and then jump those routes.
1: EA, I always love to talk turnovers with you and seeing DBs go get them, but Hezekiah Masses gets his first career start, and that first interception, he was beat on the play, but he didn't give up, and then the ball still was floating in the air, and he found a way to get it, and you know what it is. It's instincts, right? And so what did you see from Masses, especially in that one where he could have almost given up, instead just kept getting after it and found the ball?
2: First of all, Q, let's not say he was beaten on a play. That's first of all, because it was a zone concept. You're playing man on one side, zone on the other. Mm-hmm. He had the zone. So the receiver motions down. He tells the interior zone guy, hey, motion's coming. And on that situation, usually, right, that outside corner has that kind of covered two area. So it's about 5 to 10 yards deep. What was great about that is he recognized they were trying to attack his zone with a deep seven route. So as you saw him trying to get depth and make a play on that seven route, and that's supposed to be open. He's not supposed to be able to get that far to disrupt or just kind of throw the timing off. And then you're right, the staying with it, the hustle, just the attacking the football, not being okay with just a pass breakup or a drop ball. I mean, that's what it's about. Tips and overthrows, we got to get all those.
0: EA, what stands out to you about technique, ball production, confidence with this Rob Leonard team and all the other coaches here that they have these guys ready to play coming out of the preseason and they're hitting the ground running, making plays?
2: I think those of us who are fortunate to be around the facility and the program for the last 6 years, this year we noticed the coaching doesn't stop when the guys come out of the meeting rooms. It's coaching and teaching all the time, right? Mm-hmm. They don't take anything for granted. You know, just because you played 8 years and you come from another place, they want the type of football players that understand the situations, understand the route combinations in the back end, are very versatile, can play. If you're a safety, you're going to have to play in the box. You're going to play deep third, double halves, four, six. You're going to have to play all those coverages and know what's expected of you. The thing that is popping off the first 2 weeks to me is both Eric Stokes and particularly Zeke are really pattern reading. So they're not just covering the guy, you know, they have a great understanding, it seems, of what routes are coming. So that gives the defensive back an opportunity to analyze what's going on, throw off the timing, and then what I always say is the most important thing for a corner is to be at the spot where the ball is going to be at the end of the play and then try and make a play on the ball. And I've seen that the first 2 weeks, particularly with Zeke and, of course, with E. Stokes.
1: Yeah, and how impressive has it been that these guys are young guys? I mean, these are rookies that are making these plays. The Raiders already have three interceptions. EA, last year they only had eight total all season long. So for them to have three already and the rookies are making the plays, what does that say to you?
2: Well, again, I go back to, first of all, those young players, particularly Zeke, has shown us that wherever he was schooled early on in his career, he already had a lot of this wired to that long-term and short-term memory that, you know what, hey, I know that I'm going to get a seven route here. I'm going to creep and then watch out for this deep hitch route. I'm going to attack it downhill, not just give up the big play. And I think what's going on in those meeting rooms are they are understanding exactly kind of what the game plan is against him. He know he was going to be circled, right? Mm-hmm. You're a rookie making your first start. You know, no one knows about you. Yes, you're going to get the Chargers and the great Herbert. He's going to circle you, but right away, he made them swing that ball back to the other side or back to a place where those corners were not playing.
0: Kellen Moore is making life easier for Tyler Shuck. I mean, he just seems very comfortable to go into Baltimore and outplay Lamar Jackson and then have a big running play. Chris Olave, this is a good team. When the schedule came out, I said, the Raiders got to win this game. This is a winnable game. And now I've looked at the tape at New Orleans the last couple of weeks. They're much better than I thought, EA.
2: Without a doubt. And Coach Moore has done a really good job with this football team. You think about coming into the season, I think we are the two surprise teams so far in week two, the Raiders and the Saints, and a lot of it because of the coaching and what Kellen has done with the quarterback position. He's a drop back passer. He doesn't really want to be on the run. He has a lot of the route progressions coming into his focus in the middle of the football field, and that's something I find, you know, amazing for a young quarterback, to the timing and having the patience to be able to wait for the great Chris Olave, who's going to be our first number one receiver we face. So that's going to be a whole different ball game. But I just like the fact when I'm watching film, the coach has everything coming into his vision on either 3 or 4 yards outside of each hash. And so that's where those in routes are coming. Those dig routes are coming. Those slants are coming. He's setting up things for the deep post route. So those are the things that Coach Moore has made great for Tyler, having those routes and combinations coming into his vision, because they don't want the young man kind of on the roll and outside the pocket, extending with his legs, although he can do some of that.
1: What have you thought about just the plays that the Raiders defense in particular on all three levels have been making, and especially the fact that the Raiders have 8 sacks so far, and a lot of that, EA, as you know, are because of coverage sacks?
2: Yeah, without a doubt. And week one, I was screaming, that's a cover sack, that's a cover sack. 8 sacks and, you know, 3 interceptions from the defensive backfield. Again, I go back to, we're pressuring with Rob Leonard. And we're pressuring, it says here, 45.7%. We're pressuring the quarterback through week two, which is great. But they're not sacrificing the coverage on the back end. This is not old man Willie, where we're just playing zero coverage and everybody's blitzing. There's some method. There's a message to this. The corner blitzes for the first 2 weeks of the season. So that's a pressure, a different type of pressure. But when we're bringing that corner, that outside linebacker is dropping into a zone. So Rob Leonard is doing a great job by mixing things up each week, by giving us opportunities to put pressure on the quarterback. But having that coverage in the back end, as long as you're aware in coverage that you understand the routes and understand why they're trying to attack you and set you up with certain things, you're going to be okay. And I think that's the one great thing is we are only in blitz 20.6% of the time. So that is a great stat. That's not putting your guys on the island. That's really taking care of them as long as they're taking care of their film work, and that's showing on game day.
0: As we wrap this up, tell us about what it's like to play in the Dome at home, and especially when you're with the team on the road, the sight lines, the energy, the crowd, being in New Orleans. You know, it could be a distraction, not for Raider Nation. The fans love this road trip, as you know. But what's it like being a player in that type of atmosphere, especially the crowd noise?
2: First of all, you're always going to have some guys from that area on your football team. They're going to be excited to go back home and perform in front of their fans. The food is always off the chain. It's the best in the nation. You know, when I was down there, I probably gained 15 pounds in the offseason, eating that jambalaya and gumbo. But for the fans' aspect, they think they have a pretty good football team. And their fan base, although not as ratted and crazy and loyal as Raider Nation, they do have a pretty good fan base. And they're going to come out because they know the Raiders are going to come out. So it's going to be a great atmosphere for both fan bases to kind of get after it, dress up, and really plod and applaud their football team's effort the first 2 weeks. For the Raiders standpoint, you know it's going to be a business trip. You know Coach Clint don't mess around. He's going to make sure it's a business trip and make sure those guys are in the hotel when they need to be, studying film. And if you want to party in New Orleans, after the season's over and you made your great playoff run, you go down and you party then, not during game week.
0: We'll see you for the Kansas City game back home, EA. All the best.
2: That's right. Take care, guys.
0: The great Eric Allen.
1: Greatness right there.
0: There is greatness right there. Coming up, Cynthia Freeland. The numbers you need to know as we continue on Raiders Weekly.
3: What's up, Raider Nation? It's week 3, and the 2-0 Raiders head to New Orleans to take on the 1-1 Saints. Here are 3 stats you need to know before kickoff. Number 1, the number is 2, as in rookie Hezekiah Masis had 2 interceptions of Justin Herbert in last week's win. He played a total of 26 coverage snaps against the Chargers. He allowed just 2 catches and only 16 yards across 6 targets, and of course had those 2 picks. Across 11 coverage snaps while matched up with Quentin Johnston and Ladd McConkey, Masis held both top receivers to a combined 0 receptions on 1 target. This type of coverage will be key against the likes of Chris Olave and Devon Bailey this week. Number 2, 55%. Las Vegas' defense pressured Justin Herbert 17 times, which was a 55% pressure rate, and 3 of those turned into sacks. At the end of the game, the threat of that pressure helped Max Crosby draw holding in the end zone call, resulting in a safety. This week, the Saints will be without their rookie starting left tackle, which could mean a better chance for the Silver and Black to keep up the pressure. Number 3, well, the number is also 3. Kirk Cousins joined Tom Brady and Peyton Manning as the only quarterbacks aged 38 or older with at least 3 touchdown passes in each of his team's first 2 games of the season. He's the first Raider to have at least 3 touchdown passes in each of the team's first 2 games of the season since the Hall of Famer Kenny Stabler did it in 1976, when, of course, Oakland went on to win the Super Bowl. All 3 of Week 2's touchdowns came off of passes traveling 10-plus air yards, where Cousins had 181 of his 253 total yards. This week, creating opportunities for those explosive downfield throws may be even more important as the Saints pressured Lamar Jackson on 45% of his dropbacks. Oh, and one tendency to note, when Chuck has been under center, it's been a run. And from the shotgun, it has been a pass. If you see 11 personnel and the back is Alvin Kamara, there's a good chance the pre-snap alignment will be telling. Raider Nation, what are you tracking and what do you predict will happen Sunday?
0: Thanks, Cynthia. She gave us some good information and a nugget there. I'm going to be really interested to see when Shook is under center.
1: Yeah, absolutely. I mean, the Raiders are going to have that point of emphasis. You know the coaching staff is going to have them prepared. I go back to what I was talking about, N'Kobe Dean saying that the coaches set them up for success, and they let them know when this you see this formation, this is what to expect. And that's why I love the attention to detail that this Raiders coaching staff has done. It's not just coaching, JT, and you've mentioned it on the show many times. It's also teaching. And they're so tight with, buttoning up everything, the dotting the I's, crossing the T's. That's what has stood out to me about this coaching staff. And those are the kind of nuggets that Cynthia just pointed out that they're going to talk about in the film study as well.
0: I think both teams are going to want to get the running game going.
1: Yeah,
0: the Raiders did not run the ball well in L.A., and I think that New Orleans knows that if they can get their running game going and get Tyler Shook out of being pass predictable almost 70% of the time, that'll be more balance for them.
1: Yeah, they need that balance. They don't want Max Crosby and Quiddy Pay and Malcolm Kuntz going and chasing down Tyler Shook. I mean, again, as EA pointed out earlier in the show, he's not a guy that really wants to get out and extend any plays with his legs. He wants to stay in the pocket. Well, living in the pocket when you have 98 coming after you is not a good recipe. So if they drop him back as many times as they have through 2 weeks so far, it could be, like I said, a really good day at the office for the Raiders, especially because the secondary is doing a good job in coverage, even helping get those coverage sacks.
0: I believe this could be a great Mike Washington Jr. game. I really do, because they're playing on a fast track.
1: Yeah.
0: Ashton, they want to get him going again. I think that if you look at what the Raiders want to do, run it to set up the pass. Mm-hmm. We'll wait to see on Brock Bowers. This could be the game where the Raiders are closer to having their entire team back, and then Coach Kubiak could really put out his whole scheme for New Orleans to see.
1: It's pretty scary.
0: Yeah.
1: Right? I mean, this team has scored 27 and 26 points in 2 weeks, right? I mean, this team averaged 14 points per game last year. So they're putting up points already without Brock Bowers. So this offense could really turn into something special when Brock Bowers gets out there. But you're right, it's all about the run game. They have to establish the run. And what I could appreciate about the game in LA, they weren't successful, as you mentioned, but they didn't abandon it.
0: No.
1: We've seen that so many times when the run's not working, okay, let's just turn it into 7-on-7. You can't do that. They stayed committed, which made the Chargers defense still have to go and defend it.
0: You know what I think the most important numbers are, and I'm sure Cynthia is going to get to it in the next couple of weeks? 2-0, because I did radio all week on the 0-2 teams.
1: Yeah.
0: When you're 0-2, you are buried, and they have a new system now where there's one extra game with 17 weeks. When you look at the 17 games, 18 weeks, the Raiders are off to a 2-0 start and have the ability to go 3-0. But I think in both games, they had some things to clean up.
1: Yeah.
0: I wonder what this game plan is going to look like, because I think the explosiveness is there. We saw that with Trey Tucker.
1: Yep.
0: We don't have Brock Bowers the first two games, and I think Ashton Jeanty could have a bounce-back game. This could be the indoor fast-track game that could show the Raiders speed.
1: The good thing about Kirk Cousins hitting the deep ball to Trey Tucker is that now it's on film.
0: Yeah.
1: It's like, okay, he's willing to do this. When many of us were talking about, well, maybe he's just going to live in the short intermediate, he said, I can do this. I'll show you I can do it. Put it on film. Now they have to prepare for that. So that opens up Jack Besh. That opens up Michael Mayer. That opens up everything underneath. That gives Ashton Jeanty another opportunity to catch passes that, he put a couple on the ground, but he knows that that wasn't his A game and that he's going to bounce back. I wouldn't bet against Ashton. He comes off one game that wasn't his best game, and he knew it in the locker room. He's going to be ready and motivated to go this week.
0: Well, we could wrap up September in a big way. When we come back, our final thoughts on what the Raiders need to do to stay undefeated right here on Raiders Weekly.
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5: Yeah, well, if you're ranked in anything right now for 2 weeks, it means nothing. So it's something we want to keep doing, keep building on. Credit to Coach Rob and his staff. They've done a great job. It's something that wins games, so we'll keep stressing it, keep practicing that way. But we know we got a long way to go. We got 15 games ahead of us.
0: Thanks to head coach Clint Kubiak for that entire interview. You can go to the Raiders YouTube channel or Raiders.com. And he's all ball. He's all business. He does not want to look back much. Mm-hmm. He understands that this is a league where you got to be ready. You got to be advanced. You got to be prepared for the upcoming opponent.
1: Yeah, exactly. And that's the thing. He doesn't want to look back, but he also doesn't want to look too far forward.
0: No,
1: right?
0: No,
1: it's one game at a time, 1 week at a time. I mean, he is laser focused. And I can really appreciate that. And what we've seen so far through two wins from him is you saw the enthusiasm running off the field at Allegiant, high-fiving with the fans. And then you see when Hezekiah Masses gets that interception on the sideline, you see him basically jump out the gym. He's passionate about the job. You could tell that he loves football, but he also at the same time wants to keep these guys, like he says, humble in victory. So he's just steady Eddie and making sure that they don't get too high, too low, and just go about their business. So they are following the lead of their head coach, and that is what I really – it kind of resonates when you walk around that Raider locker room.
0: Yeah, I heard you say that on the radio too, that he is a fan.
1: Yeah.
0: He's a football lifer going back to his dad and his career, but he knows when to celebrate and explode right after the game or give you a little bit during the game here, but he's all back to work, and this is going to be a grinding out type of game. There's a couple more players I wanted to mention. Nakobe Dean is just calm and cool.
1: Yep.
0: They cut to him on the sidelines a few times in the game, and you could just see his heart rate. He's steady. He's not going crazy.
1: Right.
0: But when he gets out on the field, he turns it up very quickly.
1: Yeah, exactly. And talking to him in the locker room afterwards, he was upset at himself because he said his pads were too high on some of the tackle attempts against Amarion Hampton, and that he said, that's a big fella, and I've got to get lower. I've got to do a better job. And he said, but I'm glad that it happened early on. So in my head, I will make sure I stay low and make sure that I understand that this is how I've got to operate. And you saw what he did on that third and one play, pushing him back. It was mano a mano, you know, met him in the hole, and he pushed him back and forth, forced a fourth down, and the Chargers had to punt. But he's just that guy that understands the situation. He talks about the film study, the way that the coaches have him prepared. He has been, well, obviously a great player on the field. I mean, he's got a sack and a half. He's forced a fumble. He's recovered. I mean, he's all over the field, but also the leadership. And these guys on this field, they really go as Nakobe Dean goes.
0: I think Cody White is turning into a 30 for 30. You know, that when we see on these documentary ESPN broadcasts, what he's been able to do and how they've been able to slide him into the game plan, the trust factor for Kirk Cousins with the game on the line, to scheme him open, first coach doing that, run the plays that you run in Henderson.
1: he said it all the time.
0: And then he's open, and he's wide open, and he makes a couple of plays and a contested ball.
1: Yeah, I mean, the contested ball was incredible.
0: Yeah,
1: right? Well, that was a big boy play by Cody. And look, it's all about being prepared when your moment is there, because you never know when you're going to have that opportunity. And he's making the most of it. Week one, he comes up with a big play on special teams, right? I mean, he stops a touchdown from happening. Week two, he's the reason two touchdowns happen. I mean, he's just that guy that gives you every effort that he can. And this is a guy that's only been with the team for a handful of days. What, 20-something days he's been with the team? Called up on Saturday elevations. And so, yeah, he's making a name for himself. And I promise you, it's not just the Raiders that are noticing him.
0: And Malcolm Kuntz had a game where he showed up big. And I think Malcolm Kuntz in this game could be really important. We talked a week ago about the rotation with Rob Leonard to have Kwity Paye out there with Max and Malcolm. And I was wondering if Malcolm was going to take advantage of that opportunity. He did. So I'm thinking more snaps for him in New Orleans.
1: Well, yeah, and especially if they're going to operate the way that they have when they have Tyler Shook doing as many dropbacks as they have. And this is Malcolm Kuntz's, you know, hey, let me pin my ears back and get to the quarterback. He is a guy that has a specific role. He's not asked to be Max Crosby, where he stops the run, gets after the quarterback, is all world. His job is see quarterback, get quarterback. And he has done a really good job with that. The Raiders have one safety on the season, but they've almost had two. And he's been around the quarterback early and often. He's got a sack and a half. You know, he looks like he's that guy that what he was at the end of the 2023 season, where he really took off. He looks like he's back, he's healthy, and he understands his role, which I think is important for every player on the team to know what the coaches are expecting, and you go out there and execute that.
0: You know, Q, I told you I liked everything the team has done in two games. Every position group has done something special.
1: Yep.
0: But there's been a couple of lulls. You know, they didn't punch it in at the goal line when they had first and goal.
1: Right.
0: They've gone into the half. They've come out of the half a little bit sloppy at times. Mm-hmm. So they haven't played that complete football game. I don't know when it's going to come, but after New Orleans, the gauntlet kicks in with Kansas City and that schedule. This would be a proving ground for the Raiders to go 3-0, play a complete game, win the game on the road in front of Raider Nation, and then come home undefeated for Kansas City, because I've been watching Kansas City and they're better than than I thought this year. They're back to being the old Kansas City.
1: Yeah, they've got a run game. They've got a run game which allows Patrick Mahomes to not have to be Superman, right? He allows him to come back from the injury and work his way back into it instead of just knowing that everything is on him. So, yeah, the Raiders, man, they have a complete team. All three phases, special teams. I mean, they got a field goal at the end of the first half, 59 yards for Matt Gay. Didn't know he had that club in his bag. I just didn't know because we hadn't seen it, right? And so for them to, what I thought, they were just going to take a knee, get into the locker room, regroup, and come back out, take the ball to start the quarter. No, they used that time. Cousins hit Tucker. They put him in position. Gay hits that field goal. That was a big momentum move for them going into the locker room. So I like what they're doing.
0: You think L.A. was big? Get to Bourbon Street on Saturday night, and you'll see Raider Nation again. For Q Myers, I'm JT. As always, thanks for joining us this week on Raiders Weekly.
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9: Brock's going to practice today, and we'll just evaluate him day to day. We'll take you guys' questions.
10: Is it more, when it comes to Brock, is it more about what he's doing on the field or kind of after the recovery?
9: Both, yeah.
11: He's a star, everybody knows what he's capable of, but what does he add to the offense that you guys already have working here?
9: You know, whoever's up each week is the guys that are expected to go help us win the game. So whether it's Brock, doesn't matter. It doesn't matter who it is. The goal remains the same.
12: Going back to free agency, when you, Spytek, and the rest of the team was going out there, N'Kobe Dean, just for you, how much of a priority was it for this team to bring him in?
9: John and his staff did a great job of identifying him, identifying Quay, Tyler, our whole class, you know, Quiddy Pay, you know, everybody. We were looking for guys that had winning pedigrees, and he was one of them.
13: Much of the talk with your arrival was, you know, the offense and what we received from that, but that was the first one after the defense has stepped up. What it's done to create opportunities for your offense, how integral that's been?
9: Yeah, just really, you know, pleased with the team overall from the first couple weeks, and you know, we're still trying to improve defensively. You've done some good things, and we know that our opponent's working on our weaknesses all the time, so we got to keep working to get ourselves better.
11: What's clicking with your special teams right now, and how are they helping create advantages for you guys?
9: I think you know, we just see ourselves as still improving, you know, in all facets. So there's plenty of improvement to be made. Joe DeCamillis is an elite coach. Marquise, Tim, those guys do a great job in getting guys ready to play, and we got to do it again this week.
14: Named Defensive Player of the Week. Who delivers that news to him, and what was his kind of reaction along with the team's upon earning that recognition?
9: Yeah, we talked about it in front of the team today. we tell the guys, and the truth is it's a team award. You know, one individual gets singled out for a whole lot of guys' efforts. Very proud of his recognition, deservedly so, but I see that as a team award.
14: Have captains been announced yet?
10: Good.
14: Have captains been announced yet?
9: Yes, we'll do it Friday. We'll announce them on Friday. Moving forward.
14: When you pick captains, is it like based off the game before? Or is it during the whole week you decide after who practice and then decide on Friday? Or?
9: Yeah, it's probably number one thing. It's last game's play, leadership throughout, guys you want to build up. You know, it could be any number of things, but every week it changes.
11: Darian Porter practice today?
9: DP practice today. We'll see.
10: How's Trayden Stukes doing in the concussion protocol?
9: He's doing well. He's doing everything they're asking him to do. And, you know, that's all you can do when you're in the protocol. He's listening to the doctors, and we'll get him back when we get him back.
11: To follow up on Zeke for a second, how quickly did you get a sense for the confidence and, like, swagger he has when he came with the program?
9: I think you've seen a guy from the moment he got here that was always very confident in himself, trusts his abilities, very coachable. And, again, it was a really good start, really good first game for him. And, you know, now he's got the attention of the other side of the ball, so he's got to go do it again.
15: Where do you still want to see him improve as he continues to get opportunities?
9: I want to see everybody improve, but, you know, we all have things that we're working on, me included, our coaches, our players. We were very intentional about having a plan of something to get better at every day.
10: When you look on the film, just in regards to the run game, what kind of led to you guys not having the same success you had in week one?
9: Yeah, I think number one was the Chargers did a great job. They were tough front to block. They were ready for us. And, you know, it was one of those games. But, you know, you always got to find a way to win. The goal is to win the game. And when one facet's not working, then somebody else has to step up.
11: What are some qualities about Trey Tucker that you appreciate the most? And what can he do to kind of open up an offense as well?
9: I think he's one of the best conditioned players I've ever been around. He takes that part of his game very seriously so that he can play the whole game. He can play the whole season at a high level of speed. So I think, you know, playing receiver in the NFL, you have to be in elite condition, but I see him as even a step above, you know, other guys I've been around. He just doesn't get tired.
10: How would you assess your offensive line's play from Sunday?
9: It was a win, so I was very excited.
14: Anything specific that stands out to you about the Saints?
9: Yes. They're a hot team. They're playing really good football, playing in their place, very loud environment. Will be a great challenge for our team.
16: You talk about the season as 17 one-game seasons, but given the strong start so far going 2-0, have you noticed any sort of difference feeling around the locker room from the beginning of the season to now?
9: I have, and I see the same guys in April. We got here together April, I don't know, 7th or April 4th, a very eager group to get better. So they've kept that same mindset. So a lot of credit to our players.
11: How significant is it that your pass rush has been as effective as it is without having to blitz a ton?
9: You know, it's been a huge part to the first part of the season. It's these victories, these team victories. And, you know, like I said, you know, they have the attention of the other side of the ball. We just got to keep working to get better. And, every week is a whole new game.
11: You guys all good? Thanks, Coach.
9: Thank you.
11: Thank you.
16: Thank you.
17: All right. Well, I'll start. You can take any questions. Back to work. You know, Wednesday, start on the next game plan, and got to go out and have a great practice today and try to win the day. So focus is on, you know, learning our opponent and learning the game plan, and just trying to be sharp as we go through our paces today at practice. And can take any questions you have.
10: What are you anticipating out of this New Orleans defense going into Sunday?
17: Yeah, a lot of respect for them. You know, they're home opener, and so it's a tough atmosphere, first of all. And then, you know, great scheme with Brandon Staley, and they've got great players who execute that scheme well. So, you know, it should be a good challenge for us.
10: How, over the years, competing on the road against the Saints, how challenging is that environment? Like, how could you put into perspective the difficulty of playing inside of there?
17: Yeah, I think they just do a good job with the noise. First of all, they're passionate as fans. They're supportive of their team. It's a great community that rallies behind the team. And they've always played hard and played really well there. So it's a tough environment every time.
10: You spread the ball around quite a bit so far in these two games. Is it the practice? Is it the coaching, the way that they're setting up the players? Or is it just you have confidence in the guys that are out there, all of them?
17: Yeah, I do think there's confidence. I think I'll always say that I go where my reads take me, and I've certainly missed reads where maybe the ball should have gone to someone else. But for the most part, I just go where I feel the defense is telling me to put the football. And then, you know, coaches, I think, always do a good job of formationing, you know, where they want the football to go, if you will. But really, I just play it out true and honest the best I can. In some games, that's led to certain players getting a lot of touches, but it's never really conscious by me. It's just you get to the end of the game and you say, oh, you know, Justin Jefferson had 12 catches. You know, I wasn't really thinking about that as I was going back on each individual play. So you just go where your reads take you, and if you spread it around, you spread it around. If it's focused on one or two guys, so be it. And it's all about moving the football and scoring points.
18: You didn't necessarily run the ball effectively on Sunday, but you kept running the ball. Mm-hmm. You looked at the stat sheet, I think it was 28 rushes, pretty even with the passes. How important is it to stick with it even when it might not be working?
17: Well, yeah, I think it's a it's a philosophy. You know, when you look at Clint and Rick Dennison, I think they have a belief in that, and I've played with them in the past and have lived that, and I would stand by them with that. And I think the Chargers, you know, front deserves some credit as well. And but I do think it's important to not abandon anything, you know, but stay the course.
15: It did look like the Chargers switched a lot in the second half after you guys had some success in the first. It seemed like you guys always had the counter. I know you're comfortable with that after all these years, but what stands out about Clinton, this staff's just ability to adjust and press the right button?
17: Yeah, I think that's a big part of NFL football is not just the game plan. Really, you know, first of all, the system that you install in the spring and in camp, but then the game plan week to week, and then the in-game plan, if you will, you know, through over four quarters. So there's a lot of, you know, schematics that take place. And, you know, the phrase I'll often say is, you know, coach, you call it and I ball it. In other words, you know, I'm not going to get too caught up in what we're doing at a high level. I'll give you thoughts now and then, but I don't know that I major in that. It's more my job to whatever you're installing, whatever you're calling, whatever you're adjusting to, I need to make sure that I own it so that I can really execute it versus whatever look we could get, because you never do know what you're going to get thrown. So, you know, coaches handle scheme, and I think players, it's our job to then go execute it.
19: Kirk, took a big shot when you got that 40-yard completion to Trey before the half. And we've seen quarterbacks deeper in their careers sometimes want to get rid of the ball quickly and not be willing to take that extra second and potential hit to get a long pass like that off. Where's that toughness come from still in year 15?
17: Yeah, I don't know if it's toughness so much as just reading with your feet. We talk about timing, and you take your drop that's, you know, the drop for that play, and then, you know, you go with your feet where they take you. And in that case, I was just kind of reading with my feet and where my eyes took me. And if I had to just, you know, chuck and duck a little bit, that's what I got to do. But, you know, some of it, too, is happening so fast. You're just playing off instinct, and you know, many times it's just a trained instinct that you have, and you just play off that. And but you have to be smart. You know, you have to. You're not looking for those hits, but you also understand they're going to be a part of playing the game.
19: Trey Tucker, he said you're one of his favorite people he's ever had a chance to play with. What do you think of him through a few games playing with him?
17: Yeah, I think what I've observed from Trey that really impressed me during training camp and OTAs was as we moved him around. You know, he became a guy who could do a lot. And in my history, sometimes you get with a guy who's a speed guy, and that's his game, where it's, you know, he's going to take the top off, he's going to push the defense vertically. Unfortunately, he's not going to do a lot else. And in the case of Trey, you can do what you want with him. You put him in the slot, he can run option routes, he can block, he can you know, be on the backside as the single, he can go vertical. But when you have a speed player who can also wear a lot of other hats, I think it is tougher to cover and a lot more fun, you know, as a coach to scheme up, and a lot more fun as a quarterback to play with. So I think that's a unique trait that he has, is to wear a lot more hats than just his speed.
14: There's a cool edit out there. I think that the NFL put together of you celebrating time and time again with your O-linemen. Have you always done that? Where did you learn that?
17: There's a tremendous inside joke there that I can't get into, but great question. And someday maybe we can talk off camera. But the old linemen don't really give me a choice. They're so awesome. You know, we score, and Colton and JPJ are basically right there. And so it's like, even if I didn't want to celebrate with them, I'm going to be celebrating with them. So they're awesome. You know, you get different personalities. You know, Colton and DJ on the edges are a little quieter, and Tyler and I are always in constant communication because he's the center and our leader. And then, you know, JPJ has a lot of personality, and then Spence is a little calmer. So, you know, you kind of get a smattering, but they're doing a great job and have enjoyed playing with them, and they're tough competitors. And, you know, they're fatigued. They're fighting their tails off. And so when we hit a touchdown, they're thrilled, and they're glad the drive's over and catch their breath.
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0: is there a conversation there, or how do you put it, even put that into any kind of perspective?
1: You know, Jack's been through a lot. I think it's convicting for me when you watch the attitude he brings every day, just the way he carries himself. You know, you have to check yourself a little bit and think about your own gratitude, your own perspective. But someone you root for, someone you want to see do well, someone you feel good when the ball's in their hand, when they're on the field, when they're in the huddle. And I think when you go home to play, it means something. I know whenever I would go to Detroit, even though it's 3 hours from my hometown, that was like the home team growing up. So it had a different feeling to it. And it was hard for me to, you know, explain why, but it just did. And I'm sure Jack will have those same feelings on Sunday. And I think it'll help him play his absolute best.
2: Probably I talked about this, but how much more dynamic does having Brock come back just with you? And also, like, how getting some sort of a rhythm with him in practice again?
1: Yeah, I think it's something you build. You know, I think even the other guys I'm throwing to, you're kind of building this rapport as you go through the real thing. OTAs is one thing, training camps are one thing, preseason games are one thing. It's all building a foundation, but there's nothing quite like, you know, real games. And so these last 2 weeks have been great experience for us as a unit to kind of gather together. And with Brock, you know, he's, if you will, 2 weeks behind, but great to have him back. And we'll be building that rapport as well, you know, every snap we have together this week and on Sunday.
3: What strain can a tight end of his caliber put on opposing defense?
1: Yeah, I mean, I think anybody, you know, no matter what the position they have as a skill guy, you know, you can use them to attack a defense. And, again, that's a little more coaches probably. You know, again, my job is to just kind of execute what they're designing up, what they're calling, and go where my reads take me. But, you know, you want to have your best players on the field, and I think, you know, Brock coming back gives us that.
4: How much have you been looking forward to actually connecting with them in real game time since you guys haven't had that opportunity yet in the regular season?
1: Right, yeah, no, there's nothing like real game time. So, you know, we'll just keep building that with not just with Brock but with everybody. And you know, I'd like to think that we'll just keep strengthening that rapport as the season goes.
3: With Cody White's first touchdown on Sunday, it looked like the DB had pretty solid
1: coverage
3: on it.
1: He did.
3: What gave you the confidence to throw him and give that one-on-one opportunity?
1: Yeah, I felt like I had gotten through the progression again, you know, to the earlier point of just trying to go through the read. And was it designed to go to Cody? Probably not, but got through the progression and felt, you know, third and 10, we're kicking a field goal if we don't convert. And so Cody, you know, a little bit of, hey, make me right. You know, I'll put it in your general area, but the DB is in good coverage, his back's to me. And, you know, just allow Cody that opportunity to make the play. If he doesn't, you know, at least make it where we end with kicking a field goal. So, you know, and that's where you go back and you self-evaluate, you know, what's too aggressive, what is the right amount of aggression, what's intelligent aggression. And those are the things we talked about on Monday. Not just on that play, but on the play at the end of the half. I think it's a fine line. And I never want to let the outcome dictate the process. So, because we scored, great decision. It's like, well, let's say we didn't, or let's say the DB had a different approach. You know, is that still the right decision? Because when it leaves my hand, I don't know what the future holds. So just always trying to have that intelligent aggression, and that's something you're refining as long as you're playing.
2: As a quarterback, how much do you feed off the defense getting turnovers? And trying to, maybe I don't say pressure, but, you know, trying to score off of a turnover.
1: It's a big deal. Complimentary football is a big deal, not just defense but special teams. But, you know, short fields, field position, both from the way our, you know, kickoff return or punt return has been, or our turnovers have been created, our turnover on downs. You know, you want to take advantage. And I do think points off turnovers become a statistic at the end of a game that you can point to as something that had a major, you know, turn in a game. So, you certainly want to capitalize when your defense gives you those opportunities and puts the wind at your back, and vice versa. You know, we want to get a lead that gives our pass rush a chance to go hunt. And so it all works together. And I think you have a better chance of creating turnovers when a team is desperate and needing to push the ball down the field. So complimentary football is a big part of winning in this league.
5: Leading those deep passes against the Chargers, there was talking heading into the game about the desire to push the ball down the field. Did the competitor in you take that as a challenge at all? And, you know, add something to the tank?
1: You know, I think it's kind of, not to be a broken record, but I do think it's kind of goes back to just executing what's called. And if it's, you know, intermediate passes, if it's quick game, if it's bootlegs, if it's screens, you just execute what comes in the headset. And if the call comes in to try to take a shot, and if the coverage then allows you to take that shot, you take it. You know,

0: And then you got to be disciplined, too, that a shot called is not always a shot taken. And so Clint may have called a shot intending to get push the ball downfield, and the defense intended to not let that happen. So then you got to be disciplined and find the open man underneath. So sometimes it can be hard, you know, for someone on the outside to discern, hey, are they trying to take the shot? Is it just not there? Is the defense taking it away? Are they not looking for it? And I think it is going to ebb and flow, you know, through the course of a game, through the course of the season as to and there's certainly going to be missed opportunities. We're going to go back and say, hey, should have taken that one, or hey, you did take that one. It's too aggressive. You got to check it down. So always trying to, you know, be as efficient as we can there with our shots.
1: As one of the veterans in this locker room, is there any difference you've noticed so far in this locker room after a 2-0 start from the beginning of the season to now?
0: You know, I just think it's important that we come back in every day, every week, regardless of the outcome, win, loss, tie, the same person, you know, same locker room. I think you just have to have your process, your way of getting ready for Sunday. That's got to be consistent. You got to trust that routine, that rhythm, and not allow an outcome from a day before to suddenly change that. I think if you do that, you're grasping it at the win. So that's kind of the approach I've taken, is I have a process. I'm going to execute that throughout the week and not be looking backwards, but be looking forward. And, you know, it's all out in front of us. We got to go play a lot of football up ahead. Okay. Thank you.
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6: There was a mandate that you couldn't wear Raider gear to school.
7: Yep.
6: Because it created so much commotion. I remember begging my brother, can I wear your Raider jacket? Yeah. Please, can I wear your Raider jacket? He's like, hell no. I'd rather get detention right. And wear the Raider gear just so everybody know. So I grew up a Raiders fan. That was my first NFL game. The first game I ever went to was a Raiders game.
8: Ladies and gentlemen, we're here with Raider great and alumni, Akbar Bajia Miller.
6: Yeah, there you go, brother. Yeah,
8: did I say that right?
6: It was close, but you know
8: what? Say it again.
6: Bajia Bia Miller. But you
8: Bajia Bia Miller.
6: See, there you go, man.
8: Akbar Bajia Bia Miller.
6: There you go.
8: And I've known you since high school.
6: Since high school, man.
8: And I still can't say your last name, man.
6: Well, you know, it took me to the second grade to learn how to spell it. So I remember when I was a kid and I came home. Dad, I got it. Because we used to have this sign from Disneyland, and it was kind of written in the wood. Uh-huh. And I used to always just put Bajia growing up, because I was, come on, Dad.
8: That's a lot.
6: And then I remember I came home, I'll still never forget, Dad, I got it. G
7: F-B-E-A. I'm running out of breath spelling my own last name. So, yeah, it does take a minute. But, yeah, man, we go way back, man, from I remember before there was the portal transfer.
8: Yes.
7: Actually did a little portal transfer to Canny Bulls.
8: Yep.
7: And you played like two games with us.
8: Yes.
7: And I remember being so afraid. I was like, because I'd seen you growing up watching how you play. And here I am, like, here's my opportunity to get a pass, right? And you go do one of your thing. And I'm, and see, man, that's why I can't get you the ball. And then you come to our house and we play against you guys. It was our senior year.
8: Yep, our senior year.
7: Yeah, we beat you guys. You dropped 22 points on us at the Den against Crenshaw.
8: Had y'all too, man.
7: I know. Yeah, you lost the ball.
8: That was my junior.
7: Oh, that was your junior. That was your junior. Oh, you know that. That was your junior year. Yeah, that was your junior year.
8: Don't remind me. Oh. I have nightmares.
7: Oh, man.
8: So, you know, growing up in L.A., you went to Crenshaw High. Talk about L.A. culture.
7: Oh.
8: Growing up, when did football happen, right? But just talk about, like, basketball. Because every time I see you, I'm like, damn, I just keep forgetting you play football.
7: Yeah. People don't realize that I didn't come into football very late. And my entire life, man, I was like, I wanted to play for the Los Angeles Lakers. Growing up, you were an L.A. Raider fan, you were a Los Angeles Lakers fan, and you were an L.A. Dodgers fan. And not to mention the Kings as well, but that's when they adopted the silver and black, like the Raiders. But that was it, man. You couldn't find me without a basketball. And, you know, I was a late bloomer when it came to basketball.
8: Yep.
7: And I just wanted to train. That was all I could think about. Fast forward to high school, to me, it was like playing for the junior Lakers, playing mm-hmm. for Crenshaw High School.
8: Absolutely.
7: Crenshaw was the name that everybody knew. The high school, it had its thing. But basketball culture was big. We had the Marcus Johnsons prior to
8: Legacy,
7: Tremaine Folks, Kristan Johnson, Marcus Johnson's son. And you can go on and on. Rest in peace, Ronnie Arch. There are all these different guys who were really kind of put on for the city. And so when I got there, man, that was my goal, man, make varsity. And I remember playing against some of the greats, you know, of course, playing against you. There was the Illusionman. You remember
8: him? I remember that game.
7: We had a lot of guys playing against in a lot of those tournaments, playing against Lamar Odom back in the East.
8: Yeah.
7: So it was just like, to me, it was that thing. But I had a brother, played for the Packers for a long time, all-time sack leader for the Packers. And he was doing so well at Crenshaw. He's sack leader at Crenshaw, sack leader at San Diego State. And my high school coach, Coach Garrett, was like, you should play football. I was like, man, I ain't playing that crap, man. Come on, man. I'm going to the NBA. I'm good. And long story short, pressures me to go play. So I go out and practice. Man, I'm crying underneath my helmet. I'm like, man, they follow me all over the place. This is ridiculous. Yeah. It's just barbaric. I quit. He told my dad, Nigerian dad, don't play. Yeah. He goes, you ain't quitting nothing. You're going to finish it. That started my football career. And it would happen that, and God is good, because I got zero basketball scholarships and five offers in football. And so the potential was there. But, you know, at 6'6".
8: Yeah, for sure.
7: You know, I was playing center, you know. And so my game was limited.
8: When did it click from you that was like, I can do this. This is what I can do.
7: Sophomore year in college, I got my first start against one of our starters went out against Kansas. I got a chance to start alongside my brother. And I'm still pissed at him because he stole a sack that was supposed to be mine. And we made eye contact right as we come to the quarterback. And he just, I'm like, come on, man, you could have gave me my first one. He was like, no, you got to earn it. And so I go, I think I can do this. And then my junior year is just kind of when everything came together for me. And I was like, all right, I now started to have the dream. Prior to then, I didn't have the dream of going to the NFL. It was at that point that I go, I think I could do this.
8: And like pursuing that dream, you know, becoming a Raider.
7: Yeah.
8: Growing up in L.A.
7: That was my first NFL game. The first game I ever went to was a Raiders game. But you remember, like, L.A. culture was, it was, this is how crazy it was. And people may not remember this, but there was a mandate that you couldn't wear Raider gear to school.
8: Yep.
7: Because it created so much commotion. People, you would get jacked for your clothes. Yeah. Like, you know, and I remember begging my brother who went to Dorsey at the time, my oldest brother, can I wear your Raider jacket?
8: Yeah.
7: Please, can I wear your Raider jacket? He's like, hell no. I'd rather get detention and wear the Raider gear just so everybody know. So I grew up a Raiders fan. And then I would get to I'm like, man, how crazy is that? And I'll never forget. I'm just sitting there and I didn't know. because I came in as an undrafted free agent.
9: Right.
7: And I've told this story before, but I'll never forget being in the auxiliary locker room. So you had the main locker room at the old facility in Oakland, and then you had the auxiliary locker room. And this is what they're called, dead man walking. This is where all the guys who are like, you know, free agents you know, undrafted.
9: Law.
7: Yeah, assembly, like you got to earn your spot.
9: Yeah.
7: And it was the last day of cut. And I'm going, boy, I don't know if I've done enough. And I just remember looking at my little watch underneath my glove just to see, because I knew what the cutoff time was. I'm like, I'm hiding behind a door thinking the Grim Reaper won't get me. Thinking like, if they can't find me, then they can't cut me. They got to make another decision. Yeah. And so I waited till about 4 minutes before practice started. But I was like, damn, if I'm late to practice, that gives them a reason to cut. So I'm stuck. I'm like, all right, I'm just going to go out there. And I get this big old slap on the butt. Bill Romanowski, he goes, congratulations, you made it on the team. And when that horn went off, I'm crying underneath my helmet. Like, boy, I'm just like, I can't believe like this just happened.
9: Yeah, what a moment.
7: Yeah.
9: What a moment. Tell me some more, some of your favorite Raider moments.
7: One of my favorites was going to my second year, and Randy Moss signs to the Oakland Raiders. It was
9: played with some greats, dude.
7: Boy, man.
9: You played with some personalities, too.
7: Oh, I did. When I think about my career, it was a short career, though, but, man, did I get a chance to get exposed to a bunch of guys. And I just remember Randy Moss coming up in the town car, flying in, press. It was just this big spectacle. And he pulls up and, you know, does his thing, comes out to practice. All eyes are on Randy Moss and Charles Woodson. I can't tell you how many guys were not paying attention because everybody was like sitting there, you know, just watching Randy and Charles go back and forth at it. And of course, both of them would become Hall of Famers. That one is one I will never forget. Just seeing those two go back at it. But also too, day one of being in the locker room with Tim Brown, Jerry Rice, Bill Romanowski, you know, I've got Rich Gannon. We're coming off of, you know, come AFC championship, going to the Super Bowl.
9: Yeah.
7: So I'm just in a room full of like dudes who are like
9: young, soaking it up.
7: Just soaking. Yeah. I'm like, these are all the guys that I grew up watching, you know, Charles Woodson. And a lot of those guys I still talk to today, you know? So it's, that was special.
9: The nation, we got a culture, got a legacy. Talk about the alumni program.
7: There's nobody that does it better than the Raiders when it comes to appreciating the guys. And you don't expect, you know, an organization to recognize you the way the Raiders do. But when the Raiders really say that once a Raider, always a Raider, the way you treat the best of these, they treat the guys who may not have had all the accolades the same way. And it's VIP, red carpet treatment. You know, I think back to when they built the Allegiant Stadium, and he said, and I got this, I didn't even know it was coming. I just get this big, heavy package from the Raiders. I'm going, oh, what's this? Maybe old gear that they found or something. He sent it to me, open it up, and it's a brick. And I got this beautiful letter.
9: Oh, wow.
7: And it says, hey, your name is, I'm like, what?
9: That's so
7: and then
9: awesome.
7: To go find it, I brought my kids out here to go see it. And to, you know, we took a picture in front of it. I'm like, and that's special, you know what I mean? Like, that's really special. You put so much time into it. So maybe I don't make, not maybe, I won't make the Hall of Fame, but to know that I'm on the Walk of Fame.
9: You are a Hall of Famer.
7: Yeah, yeah.
9: In this organization.
7: Man, come on, man. I don't care who you put that much time and energy into being something, and to be honored that way is so special. And so to get all of the guys from different classes and generation to come together, and every year we meet up, you know, sharing old stories, but also too creating relationships as well beyond just the football days and be able to collaborate together. And that's always cool. We would say, oh man, we're going to link up together. Yeah. We spend 2 days together. I don't think there's an organization that does it like the Raiders.
9: I saw it for the first time last year, and I was running around like a fan, like wanting to ask for autographs. Yeah. And all these dudes were just, you know, all these legends just having real conversations.
7: Right.
9: So I'm like, I'm a kid in a candy store. You know, it's like a dream come true.
7: And I had to rest in peace, Carl Weathers. I had a chance to see him. He hadn't been to one of the alumni things. And, you know, for his schedule and filming schedule, he was doing Mandalorian. And I had a chance to meet him officially for the first time here at the alumni before he passed. And it was so special because he and I shared a lot in common. Went to San Diego State, played at San Diego State. Then also, you know, him working his way through as well. And to know that he then left the Raiders, got into entertainment. And I remember, I just remember this, the time that we spent just that little time and just going, man, I would have never had that opportunity to really sit down with him that way if it wasn't for the alumni weekend.
10: Absolutely.
7: That brought us together. And then, of course, with his passing, I was just like, oh, like I was like, you know, just with him. Yeah, no, but it was cool. Yeah, it's cool.
9: He's a legend, man. A legend.
7: For sure.
9: You know,
7: yeah, sure.
9: On the field and off the field, yeah. You know, and I think a great example for that era of athlete taking entertainment and saying, hey, I'm done playing football. I'm going into the acting world, the entertainment world. You did the same thing. How hard was that? What was the transition like? And how is it being in entertainment? How is it similar to football?
7: Well, I think it's competitive as probably the I would say is the similarity is just competitive. The adrenaline rush you get when you're performing, especially in front of a live crowd, millions watching on television. I think those similarities and being able to perform at a high level. But for me, it was interesting because it was the grit that I learned from playing ball to keep going. And you've dabbled as well in entertainment. You understand especially from a production standpoint. I just remember early on trying to get in, and I was getting nose after nose after nose going on all these auditions. And I was just like, whatever. And I'm going to keep going at it. And I just remember this was an audition for American Ninja Warrior. I lied, first off. I had no idea what an American Ninja Warrior was at the time. I didn't watch it.
9: He's like, sure, I'll do it.
7: Yeah, sure. I got it. And when I went in, I just tried to, you know, back then you had to kind of, you know, get tapes because it wasn't like go on YouTube and find it. So I didn't know. So I said, you know what? I'm just going to go in and wing it. They're going to tell me no anyways. Who cares? I'm just going to go out there giving my best. Well, as a kid of the 80s and 90s, I grew up watching WWF.
9: Yes.
7: And so this reminded me in ways, and I've always admired those guys. So I just came and brought high energy, like, dang, did you see that right there? My goodness, he just fell right on the, you know. And they had never
9: commentated this. Oh, right. Dude.
7: And this was me in the locker room. You ask anybody, like, I was always the overhyped, animated dude in the locker room. And I just brought all of that. I walked out, shook everybody's hand. 2 weeks later, I get a phone call. And I didn't even forgot that I did it. And from there, it's like 14 years later, still hosting American Ninja Warrior.
9: And it's a great show, dude. And you bring a lot of fun to it.
7: Yeah, and now it's going to the Olympics.
9: Oh, for real?
7: Yeah, it's going to the Olympics.
9: So it's going to be in 2028.
7: It's going to be 2028. First time a TV show has ever been adapted into an Olympic sport.
9: That's huge. Yeah. Congratulations.
7: Yeah, thanks, man. Yeah, appreciate it. Yeah, absolutely.
9: Dang, man, you're killing them on all levels. But I do want to touch on, you know, being from L.A., how we grew up. Where we grew up, you know, I got the privilege of living in South Central, going to a school like Crossroads. You had to go to inner city public school, Crenshaw, which was a prestigious school, but the environment.
7: Yeah.
9: And now we circle and look at our younger selves and our kids.
7: Yeah.
9: Right?
7: Oh, yeah.
9: Talk about fatherhood.
7: Oh.
9: Success. How that helps, or how football and entertainment, like what does fatherhood mean to you? And then also, like, especially from how we grew up.
7: Yeah, you know, I think fatherhood for me is like a sport. And sometimes you really don't know until you just kind of get thrown into the fire. When people say there's no blueprint, there really isn't, because every scenario is different. Every kid is different. Every circumstance is different. But the one thing I appreciated from my upbringing was the challenges that we were constantly faced with. There were the good, and then there was the bad from growing up in my neighborhood. And I heard Jay-Z say this once, and, you know, talking about growing up in Marcy Projects, it's like, I don't have to replicate that same thing for my kids for them to be able to say, oh, yeah, I grew up in Marcy, because there's a certain edge that you get growing up the way we grew up. And for me, I just take all of those lessons and I try to force them down to my kids and make sure that they're kind of aware of it. Now, will they get and soak all of it? No, but at least they would have heard it and they would be familiar. But then, you know, once you get to a certain level, you try to provide the things for your kids that you didn't have, in hopes that they will take that the baton and move it forward. You know, I'm sure that you think back and say, hey, I've done better than the generation before me.
9: Yeah.
7: Same thing for me. And it's the same thing for the kids. But there's nothing, I think, more challenging than trying to shape and create your kids to be the best that they can. To me, that's the beauty of giving back. That's the beauty. And so, you know, with our own kids, this is something that hit me later, because as I was early when the kids were younger, I remember being with Michael Irvin. We worked together for years at the NFL Network. And I remember going, his son, he's like, I can't even get my own son to listen to me about, you know, about football. Yeah. And I'm sitting there as a young dad. I'm going, if Michael Irvin was my dad, right. I'd be running around. How do you want me? What'd you say, dad? Do this. But then you realize that that's just dad. To me, he's Michael Irvin.
9: Right.
7: To the kids, that's just dad.
9: That's just my dad.
7: And I never forgot that, because it normalizes when I'm frustrated in trying to teach my kids certain things that they don't see it the same way.
9: Yeah. My kids won't watch my highlights, so don't feel bad. I'll put my highlights on, and then they'll literally get on their phone and be like, all right.
7: Bro, you know how many ankles you're responsible? You're the reason why the tape industry exists. The crossover, I mean, all of it, bro, man. Come on.
9: We was rocking. And
7: because you're what, like 6'1"?
9: Yeah.
7: Man, you had boosties, man. Your ability to get up there. I don't think people appreciate just how much flight you had.
9: We'll never know.
10: I'm kidding.
7: And that's a smart thing, though, too. Yeah, nobody wants that surgery.
9: I'm not trying.
7: I'm 6'6", and I don't even dunk anymore. People are like, come on, dunk. I'm like, I don't even want to think about doing it because I don't want to pop an Achilles. I'm good.
9: I have an idea.
7: Okay.
9: Can we do a Raider Nation, American Ninja, some type of warrior challenge?
7: I got to tell you, I mean, we got a low finish rate because it is Ninja Warrior.
9: No, it's the hardest thing to do, man.
7: It is ridiculously hard. You know, I did it 1 year. I ran it back in 2018. I was able to hit a buzzer.
9: Did you really?
7: I did. But I trained for like 3 months. I did 2-a-days just to do it. But we should put that challenge out there. If you can get through a Raiders Ninja Warrior course, Ninja Warrior meets Raider Nation, you get a chance to be on the sideline. Well, not in the box, but on the sideline next to be able to watch the game from the field for half of a quarter. That would be great. We could make that happen.
9: Let's make that happen. Yeah. Okay, if there were three Raiders, past or present, that you think could hit the buzzer, who would it be?
7: Oh, wow. Okay. This is a name that probably haven't been said in a long time. He's one of my favorite teammates to play with. Always had a smile on his face. Perfect size. I'm going to go with either the University of Miami, Phillip Buchanan. Phillip Buchanan, number 31. Yes, I'm going to go with him. From the past, this guy, I think everybody knows, was probably the most athletic Raider to ever play the game. Number 34 out of Auburn.
9: Oh, yeah, that's my
7: Bo
9: gosh.
7: Jackson.
9: Yes. So
7: Bo Jackson.
9: Bad.
7: And at the number one spot.
9: Current guy on this roster.
7: Okay, on the number one spot. This guy is scary. And I know everyone watches Halloween and knows about Michael Mayer, but I'm not talking about our tight end, Michael Mayer. I'm talking about the running back who stands straight up.
9: Oh, yeah.
7: Ashton Gentry. I think he would be able to do it. First off, any running back that just stands straight up is scary. Right. So I think he would just stand straight up, look at the Ninja Warrior course, and be like, this thing? Yeah.
9: I got it.
7: I'm going straight through. And he's got the perfect body type, too. I think also, too, Tucker. I think number one, Trey Tucker. I think he could, too, as well. So he would be my 1B for that one. Yeah. You think you could do it?
9: Absolutely not.
7: Even if you train for it?
9: If I trip, if I slip, if I stumble, if I fall,
7: you gonna win.
9: It's over. The whole show is over. I'd hate to be the dude that fall, gets injured, and I'm not getting
7: up. But you can get past the first obstacle, though.
9: I can get past the first.
7: Okay, you think so?
9: I do.
7: Actually, I doubt that you could.
9: For real?
7: Yeah.
9: No, I could probably hit the buzzer.
7: I'll donate to your foundation if you can get past the first obstacle without falling.
9: Done.
7: And we'll bring the recording. We'll bring all of this. These cameras.
9: Greatest talk of the nation, part two.
7: If you get past the first obstacle, I will donate to your foundation.
9: I'm working on my new business. You know, I do parkour. No.
11: Yeah, if you did, I would love to see that. I would love to see that. That would be great.
9: There you have it, ladies and gentlemen. Raider Nation, until next time, go Raiders.
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16: It's a pleasure to welcome head coach Clint Kubiak to the show. And coach, I normally don't start with atmosphere on the road, but when did it kick in for you? Because you're locked in calling the game when you started to hear Raider Nation near the end, especially in the fourth quarter.
17: Yeah, when our guys ran out for warm-ups, you could hear the roar. You could see the, you know, the color of the stands. You know, once the game gets going, it's hard to notice it. You notice it when you know, the opposing crowd. But when you don't hear the opposing crowd and you're using your cadence on the road, it's a major advantage. So, you know, Raider Nation was unbelievable. It was great.
16: Second in takeaways. We've talked about that since I met you in the preseason. You were putting an emphasis on that. How does that feel for your entire staff and the players?
17: Yeah, well, you know, if you're ranked in anything right now for 2 weeks, it means nothing. So it's something we want to keep doing, keep building on. Credit to Coach Rob and his staff. They've done a great job. You know, it's something that wins games. So we'll keep stressing it, keep practicing that way. But we know we got a long way to go. We got 15 games ahead of us.
16: As we move forward before we get to New Orleans, the ability for Kirk Cousins to trust these receivers – Trey Tucker's interesting to me because a lot of people know he can blow it off the top, but as a possession receiver, too, going across the middle, he'll get low, he'll get dirty, he'll find a way to catch that football.
17: Yeah, Trey had a good game, but he's had a really good offseason. He's been a guy that's been accountable. We trust him. He's a great teammate. He's one of the hardest workers on the team. So, you know, we're going to keep getting Trey the ball, and we got to keep finding, you know, other guys to get involved as well.
16: One more on that game, Zeke Masses. I wanted to talk about how your staff prepared him from the draft, getting him into OTAs. He was thrown into a really big spot and had a big game, but that's a whole community helping him get there.
17: I think he has a very special coach in Joe Woods. You know, Joe's, you know, coordinated defenses. He's coached some of the best DBs. He's won Super Bowls. He's one of the most humble, hardworking guys that I know, and I think Zeke has really benefited from his experience, and the whole team has benefited from, you know, Zeke being a playmaker and being a guy that just comes in every day and gets better, and a guy that we can count on and trust.
16: Let's get to New Orleans. Tyler Shook is off to a really good start. I like asking you when you started scouting these players and what you saw about him initially and his development in his young career.
17: Yeah, we did. We spent a lot of time studying him, very familiar with him, and, you know, I'll just leave it at that. But, you know, he's a very good player.
16: And also, he's a guy who can run the ball. We saw that against Baltimore, so kind of a dual threat. Guy who can make big throws in the pocket. He made a lot of big throws under pressure in that last game.
17: Yeah, this offense is very explosive, very well coached, a lot of playmakers, you know, many of whom I'm very familiar with. And, you know, we're going to have our work cut out for us on Sunday.
16: Yeah, you're very familiar with Chris Olave. Tell us about him and his skill set inside and on the outside and the ability to demand a double team.
17: Yeah, he's a complete receiver. You know, he's one of the best at his position in the league and a guy that is going to demand our attention.
16: Kellen Moore, what can you tell us about him as a coach and his style as you go up against these coaches with your complete staff here? What type of coach is he? How aggressive does he get at times? What can you tell us about him?
17: Yeah, we just know that their team's playing really well. We're playing in their place, and the dome's going to be loud. We're going to get their best.
16: Their linebackers also have gotten off to a good start. Pete Warner has 18 total tackles this year. A lot of people have been talking about that offense, but what do you see with their fundamentals on defense?
17: Very well coached. Brandon Staley is an excellent coach. They're sound. They play really hard. And, you know, it's a defense we have a lot of respect for.
16: What do you think of that building from the years coaching there and coming in as an opponent there with the crowd noise? We talked about what you expected in L.A., now a different atmosphere on the road.
17: Yeah, the dome is as loud as it gets. Yeah. You know, the dome and Kansas City, those are some of the loudest places in the NFL. So we have to prepare our players for that this week.
16: You know, I wanted to talk, Coach, if we could, for our fans' perspective on Max, because at times fans look at stats, and that last game in Los Angeles with Max and his stats – Joe Alt jumped off sides a few times. It was a safety at the end of the game. So you look at the stats for Max, and it's not typical, but he had a dominant performance to help close that game.
17: Yeah, well, what people don't see is that the teams have to game plan for Max. You know, every protection is slid to him. You know, they run away from him. Every play, they have to know where he's at, and that affects the game plan on the other side of the ball. So, you know, guys like himself and, you know, the Miles Garretts and the Aaron Donald, the three techniques, there's very few players like him that can change a game plan like that. And when you don't have stats, it doesn't affect what he's really doing to the game.
16: When you look back at the tape, how do you get the running game going with Ashton again, the offensive line? What'd you see when you looked at it?
17: Yeah, it was not good enough. It's got to change. It's got to get better. Starts at practice tomorrow.
16: Okay, so wrapping this up, I wanted to talk to you about also the road fans here. We mentioned that road game. Now, this is also another regional spot, and you've coached there for Raider Nation. So all Raider fans from the South and are coming in from that region can really give you a boost playing in that building.
17: Yeah, can't wait to see our fans there. You know, again, touching on last week, that was one of the most special road environments I've ever been a part of. And, you know, we know there's going to be a lot of Saints fans there this week. It's going to be the loudest environment we've played in thus far, and it's up to us as coaches to get these guys ready to go operate in that environment.
16: Good luck, Coach.
17: All right, thank you.
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0: It is week two, and the Raiders are 2-0. Hey, folks, all right, Jason Horwitz, Kirk Morrison, your broadcast team for the Silver and Black. Happy to welcome you to Raiders Roundtable the day after the Raiders knock off the Chargers in SoFi 26-14 for their first win in that building since 2020. And a massive start to this season, Kirk. It was fun, dude.
1: It was fun.
0: You know, this is all about, we'll talk about what happened. This is about us. Yes. That was fun up there in the booth yesterday.
1: Our fandom really came out of us, right? We're excited to be the broadcasters for the team. But, you know, there was a part of us where the actual fan, we're trying to give analysis, but the excitement, the fans, the stories, the players who made some great plays down the stretch, and to take over SoFi the way that Raider Nation did, it was definitely a sight to see.
0: Yeah. We'll get to the Raiders offense and defense in a second because there's so much to break down with both of them. I do want to start with this, though, because I believe this is the biggest reason the Raiders are 2-0 and the biggest reason this team is different. And it's as simple as they are a more resilient bunch. And, and again, we'll get to the ins and outs of all the assets. But, like, you go to the first quarter, they have first and goal at the 4 and do not score. Right. Last year's Raiders team gives up a touchdown on a 99-yard drive, right? And this year's Raiders team gets a stop, a takeaway, and a 7-0 lead. And then, you know, they fought back in the third quarter. So it just feels different. It really does.
1: Yeah, it feels like a team that's confident in what they go out there to do, right? Whether it's offensively, defensively, I think the mindset and the message is clear. We're going to go out and just execute. We're going to out-execute guys. And to a man, when we talk to players on the team, they all say the same things. Like, we are prepared. Like, Kirk, we are prepared. I was like, what do you mean? Like, no, we are prepared for each and every moment. And they believe in their head coach, who is leading them in a way in which me and you, Jason, we've seen from afar is that a different approach than maybe coaches for the Raiders in years past.
0: Yeah.
1: But Kubiak is no nonsense. He's a most prepared coach, and his coaching staff as well really get these guys going each and every week.
0: I keep coming back to the word urgent that Kirk Cousins told us going into the third preseason game. He said the training camp and the mini camp was the most urgent that he had ever been part of in his what is now a 15-year career for the 38-year-old. All right, let's start with the offense here and the records, right? Kirk Cousins now 3 touchdown passes in back-to-back games. He has 6 in his first 2 games as a Raider. That is the most in franchise history. But it's the way they had the explosive plays yesterday, Kirk. Everyone's like, hey, Steve's going to run the football. They're going to run the football. They could not run the football. And they stuck with it, but they won that football game because Kirk Cousins did something that everyone's like, he can't do anymore. He can't throw the deep ball. There's no big play left. He had Trent Tucker for 40 twice.
1: Jason, you looked at me, and what was my reaction? What was my reaction? Kirk threw it deep. I was excited about that, man, to show that, look, we knew what was in him. But I think that in the first game was still a filling out process of this team, of this offense. And Kirk was making the right plays, but I think we all knew that he left some plays out there with some guys running down the field deep. And so to see him kind of rear back and throw the ball, the deep ball, with accuracy, with touch. I mean, that ball fell right into the arms of Trey Tucker. You mentioned it. And then to do it again earlier, look, the throw to Cody White later on, I know that was more of a red zone throw, but to see Kirk Cousins push the ball down the field, and you know why? It was of necessity. People are going to say, well, why did he push the ball down the field? Well, because the Chargers were putting 8-9 men in the box. What their game plan was defensively for the Chargers was to stop Ashton Jeanty. Yeah. All week long, I can tell you this. As a former defender, you're going against the Raiders. Hey, we got to stop Deuce. We got to stop number 2. We can't let him run the ball. We can't let him catch the football. The Chargers did a good job in bottling up Ashton Jeanty, but it did open up the opportunity for Kirk Cousins to throw the deep ball, and he made sure to capitalize on that.
0: You know, something that's kind of just clicking as we're talking this through here, going back, the biggest question mark, offensive line, sure, but you added Tyler Linderbaum, so you felt pretty good about that. The wide receiver room was the biggest question mark for this offense. And the thing that stands out to me about Sunday in week 2, the contested catches.
1: Yeah.
0: And, you know, Trey Tucker, you can have a 40-yard catch. if you're running past the defense, it's not contested. You make a good move, which he did on his touchdown.
1: Correct.
0: But the other 40-yarder was right in step with other defenders. And then the first touchdown for Cody White, which is just his second career touchdown. And then he followed it up with his third. But the first one, he stepped in front of a rookie corner. He's like, give me this football.
1: Oh, yeah. Yeah.
0: It, right. And so a wide receiver room that is questioned had a really good day against the Chargers on Sunday.
1: But you remember they had to, right? They had to have a big day. And I think this is why the reason why they had to have a big day is because this was the second game that you were without Brock Bowers.
0: Right.
1: Right. And so everyone on the offense knows, hey, we're going to be down Brock, but guess what? It's about my opportunity. What am I going to do with my opportunity when I get the chance? Michael Mayer had a good first game as well. So the Chargers said, you know what? Mayer, Ginty, they don't beat us. Allow some of these receivers to go out. Well, Trey Tucker didn't have the big game in game one, but boy, did he have a big game in game number two. I thought that Cody White did a great job of being an option. And that goes to Kirk Cousins, believing in Cody White, a guy who didn't go to, wasn't in OTAs or mini camps or training camp or preseason with the Raiders. He's literally been here 2 weeks and he became the favorite target for one game for Kirk Cousins. Jack Besh continues to make combat contested catches, right? Jalen Naylor, like this is a wide receiver room that, let's be honest, they are not a number one receiver, okay? They don't have a number one receiver. They are a good group. They're a group that works well together. And at any moment, any eligible receiver can catch the football. I think that does a lot for it hurts a defense because you have to make sure you're guarding all five eligibles because Kirk Cousins is going to find the open guy.
0: I believe I had this correct during the broadcast yesterday, but Dariq Young had four career catches
1: in
0: 4 years in Seattle. He had a catch.
1: Yeah.
0: Cody White, I believe, had 10 or 11 career catches coming into the game yesterday, correct. One touchdown, and he has two catches for two touchdowns. So the big defensively.
1: I want to hit back on that 1 second, too.
0: Yeah.
1: Because, again, just the belief, though. Think about it. In a critical situation, in a critical moment of the game, Clint Kubiak decides to throw a trick play in, handed it off to Ginty. Ginty throws it back to Cousins. And the belief that throwing to Dariq Young, who was maybe, what, probably option number nine when you look at the eligible receivers for the Raiders.
0: Well, you got three running backs. You got four wide receivers. You got two tight ends.
1: So think about that. But that's the trust. That's the belief. And, you know, I asked Ashton Ginty after the game about it. Like,
0: I forgot about Connor Hayward. It might be number one.
1: Yeah. So I'm asking Ginty in the locker room after the game, hey, what are you thinking when that ball, first of all, when that play is called, but also when that ball's in the air from Kirk Cousins? And they were like, the belief that they have in everyone on the team, and even in Dariq Young, they were more saying, what was he going to do after it? He should have scored. That's what they felt about it. So to me, I think that just goes back again to Clint Kubiak dialing up and making everybody feel involved in the offense.
0: Yeah, no, all that sounds very accurate and appropriate. And you know, speaking of when your name is called and you get your opportunity, the defense is doing that, right? Correct. And we talked about Trayden Stoops last week, first career game, had an interception. Darian Porter doesn't play. Hezekiah, he goes by Zeke. So Zeke Mathis gets his first career start. And he has two interceptions. And it's just, you know, we'll get to the guys who were brought in to do what they're doing. Quay Walker and N'Kobe Dean and Quinny. Like, those guys were brought in because they've done it before. But when a rookie does it, who's a fifth-round draft pick, it's a different story.
1: Right.
0: And he has been outstanding and was just that on Sunday against the Chargers.
1: Look, to me, Jason, watching Hezekiah Mathis in college, especially his last season at Cal, when he was drafted by the Raiders, to me, I know about the ball hawking skills, pass breakups, you know, leading the ACC, one of the tops in also the country in pass breakups, passes defensed. But to me, when the two interceptions are what I was expecting from Mathis, I mean, I'm expecting him to intercept the football. What I didn't expect and what I at the moment am more impressed with Hezekiah Mathis is his physicality and his ability to tackle in the run game. I mean, Robbie Leonard is sending him on these corner cat blitzes, and he's hitting running backs in the backfield. He's holding and maintaining leverage on the outside and also creating an edge for the defense. They tried to run to his side. he does a good job of turning everything back and allowing N'Kobe Dean and Quay Walker and those guys to go and make plays. So I think I'm more impressed with Hezekiah Mathis with what he's done in the run game, his tackling, his physicality, more so than the interceptions, because we knew that's the kind of player that he already was.
0: Yeah. What stands out to you the most so far, 8 sacks on the year for this team or 5 takeaways on the year for this team?
1: Wow, that's a good one,
0: They're
1: Jason.
0: They're both big numbers. I mean, those are both big numbers for 2 games.
1: I think I'll go with the takeaways and more so who they're coming from. You mentioned it. That's 3 interceptions by rookies. Okay, guys who weren't on this team a year ago. So I love that the 3 rookies have the interceptions. I love that the newcomer, even N'Kobe Dean, knocking the ball out too. You know, that was a huge play in the game when forcing the fumble of Omarion Hampton. So I think it's the takeaways more so than the sacks. The sacks are starting to come. Max Crosby fresh in the fourth quarter. He looks like a totally different player. Shout out to Malcolm Kuntz. Where's this been, right? He's got 1.5 sacks yesterday. Kwity Paye was the guy in week 1. Well, yeah, it was more guys in week 2, you know, converging on the quarterback, Justin Herbert. So I like where this defense is at in terms of getting sacks, but I think we expected that part of it. We didn't expect for them to take the ball away like they've done in the first 2 games.
0: No, they've been impressive. They have been impressive. They are averaging 26.5 points a game, and they are giving up 13.5 points a game. That will win some games. All right, we'll get to the next opponent later in the show when they play the Saints. Coming up next, though, Paul Gutierrez joins the show. Then Kirk and I will read and react what the Raiders had to say and what we have to say about what they have to say. Coming up.
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3: Hey, welcome back to Raiders Roundtable and happy Victory Monday, Raider Nation. I'm Paul Gutierrez here with my 3 takeaways from Sunday's home away from home victory over the Chargers at SoFi Stadium. All right, 1, Cody White is not only a fan of superhero films, but he played one for the Raiders against the Chargers. Look, the newest Raiders receiver spent Saturday night watching Star Wars, Revenge of the Sith, to get himself pumped up for his Raiders debut in Los Angeles. Jedi or bad guy, the flick worked. 2 catches, 2 touchdowns, at 2 critical junctures. Cody only joined the Raiders on August 31st, after training camp and after the exhibition season, but the 6th-year vet doubled his career TD output in 1 game. No, not all superheroes wear capes, but for 1 afternoon, in a capital city of Raider Nation, he wore silver and black. 2, to paraphrase Mark Twain, reports of Kirk Cousins' deep ball demise were exaggerated. Sure, you could almost hear Kirk grunt up in the press box every time his 38-year-old right arm unleashed a pass more than 10 yards down the field, but that didn't mean he didn't get it done. Far from it. Kirk had a pair of 40-plus yard bombs to Trey Tucker, including a touchdown, and Trey, he just laughed when I asked about the supposed lack of a vertical game from his quarterback. As Trey told me, they practiced the deep ball all the time. It just came to fruition against the Chargers. The Raiders needed it too, with the running game all but bottled up. And 3, Max Crosby can get used to this type of load management. Look, Max is used to playing every snap, every game, every season. But this new scheme under defensive coordinator Robbie Leonard, it needs a fresh Max to serve as his closer. A week ago, Max sat out 10 snaps and was a fourth quarter force against the Dolphins. Against the Chargers, Max missed 9 snaps and was essentially shut out on the stat sheet, but he again wreaked havoc on right tackle Joe Alt, to the tune of 3 false starts and a holding penalty in the end zone that resulted in a safety. Yes, you can give a loud Raider fan base in LA an assist, but a fresh and rested Max in the fourth quarter can be a dangerous thing. All right, for more on Sunday's game and how the Raiders' first 2-0 start since 2021 should have your spidey senses tingling, check out my column, Sunday marked Cody White's arrival as an unexpected force for the Raiders at Raiders.com.
0: All right, welcome back to Raiders Roundtable as we continue to look back. Week 2, Raiders beat the Chargers 26-14. Let's do it by looking at some of the things that the coaching staff and players had to say about the win against LA. Let's start with Clint Kubiak on it being a new season. You know, last year, quote unquote, doesn't matter. It's a new season. It's 17 one-game Super Bowls in a row, and that's how our guys have to treat it if we want to be successful organization, close quote. Kirk, Yeah. Do you want 17 Super Bowls? Can you survive 17 Super Bowls?
1: I don't know if I can do that. I mean, I've covered 14 of them, so it's been fun to cover them. And think about the last Super Bowl that I covered. I was covering an offensive coordinator for the Seattle Seahawks. That was the big hot shot name for head coaching jobs. And that guy was Clint Kubiak, who went on to win the Super Bowl with the Seattle Seahawks as their offensive coordinator. But I love the mentality. I love the quote, right? I love the quote because what he's saying is that in this league, you have to treat each week as if it's its own Super Bowl, meaning that it's all about that week. That is the biggest game of the week, and that is the only thing that matters.
0: Yeah.
1: I say that because I go back to remember one of my coaches when I was playing. I forget which one would say it, but he always said the NFL is one of the greatest games, right? Because you win in week one, you're 1-0. You win now in week two, you're 2-0. And guess what's the best part about the NFL? Is that each week, the game just gets bigger. So now week three is even bigger against New Orleans. And you forget that, man, remember week number one was supposed to be big. And then week number two at the Chargers, was going to be big. Yep. And then you've now afforded yourself to go 2-0 at the time. Now get ready to go into a hostile environment in New Orleans, which now, before the season, I don't know if people had it circled as a game in which the Raiders could be 3-0 and possibly the talk of the NFL. That's how much bigger this week has been. And it does feel like an atmosphere of a Super Bowl. And that's what I think Clint Kubiak is preaching to the guys. That, hey, it's going to be bigger each week.
0: We're getting ahead of ourselves, but there is the possibility that it's 3-0 Las Vegas and 3-0 Kansas City in Allegiant Stadium, which would just be, I mean, it's been a while since there's been a game of that magnitude in Allegiant Stadium. So we'll get to that later. Let's go to the next one here. Kirk Cousins, who had three touchdowns again, and played really well. And if you go back to the first half, if it's not for drops, he might have been perfect. But this is Kirk Cousins. Quote, the play I want back is the one to Malik, it's Benson, down the right sideline. Knowing I left that one out there is tough. Probably would have come away with points. I feel like that was a critical point in the game to miss. Close quote. Now, you know, it was a third down play. He had him wide open. He just kind of looked like he shorted it a little bit because Malik had gotten between two defenders. I really think that's the only bad throw he made yesterday. Yeah. You know, he missed, what was it? He was 19 of 29, so he missed 10 passes, but Ashton had three drops.
1: Right.
0: And Trey Tucker fell down on the interception.
1: I mean,
0: Kirk Cousins made a lot of good choices yesterday, a lot of good decisions.
1: Yeah, I think, look, just in watching and analyzing that particular play, Malik Benson, the rookie, he comes out of his route, and the leverage of the cornerback made him turn more toward the inside, and Kirk Cousins was expecting him, I think, to stay more to the outside. He was so wide open, and it really put Kirk Cousins in this kind of this situation of where do I place the football, and just left it short. I think that's more of a chemistry thing that they'll continue to work on, and if they have another opportunity, I think that Kirk Cousins probably just puts it on him rather than trying to lead him. But that was just the one small throw I thought that Kirk really wished that he probably could have had back, because now you're talking about that was one that would have gave them more points and maybe even opened the lead even more. We're talking about a much different second half or a much different fourth quarter of the Raiders trying to battle in and stay in it.
0: Yeah, no question. It takes some of the pressure off. And again, it was a 17-14 game.
1: Correct.
0: Remember, the Cody White second touchdown comes off of the forced fumble. But there was all that pressure leading up, and the Chargers were near midfield. And, you know, Justin Herbert is sacked by Malcolm Kuntz, and they're this close to having a first down and keeping that drive going. And then there's the 12 men on the field. So a lot of bounces went their way, but they made their way. All right, Cody White, speaking of Cody White, on the fans at SoFi, remember, he has only been a Raider for all of 20 days.
1: Maybe

0: Lakers fans to be there at the end. That was the difference.
1: Oh, yeah.
0: Because they weren't chasing points the whole game. They were playing with the lead.
1: Was that a quote from Coady White or Corey Rucker? Little inside joke there from all the people who are watching.
0: If not everybody was paying attention, when Coady White scored his first touchdown, our friends at CBS exited. You know, they've got the graphic that shoots out who scored the touchdown, the person's name, and sometimes it's the person's face. They had the wrong name.
1: Yeah, they had the wrong name, wrong picture. Corey Rucker. We don't have a Corey Rucker, but it was just all fun intended. And I thought Coady White did a great job later on. He tweeted about it. He was like, this Corey Rucker guy is pretty good. So I think that it goes to show you how Raider Nation, when you're playing well, when you're doing what you're supposed to do, how they can embrace you. They've embraced Coady White more so for what he did in week one. That game ball and that hustle play of chasing down, you know, I think it was Wright, the returner.
0: Dolphins returner.
1: And keeping him from the end zone, the defense goes out, stops them, and they miss the field goal. And that was a critical play in that game in week one. And then to go out and catch two touchdowns in week number two. To me, Coady White can feel the Raider Nation. He felt the fans, and
0: yeah,
1: I think he felt a part of it. Like you said, only being here for 20 days, but that stadium was loud. The stadium was electric, and I felt it during pregame warmups.
0: Yeah,
1: when Fernando Mendoza and Kirk Cousins literally ran out on the field, and I heard this roar from the crowd, and I assumed like, oh, that must be Herbert and the Chargers, and I looked out, and it was our two quarterbacks running onto the field. And I said, okay, this feels different. This sounds different. And I really believe, to your point, carry this football team in that fourth quarter.
0: Yeah. I also thought the one that stood out to me when the Chargers came out on the field and the boos rained down. And that, you know, look, the reality is you could have heard that quote sometimes from opposing teams coming to Las Vegas.
1: Correct.
0: I think that's changing. And we felt it week one against Miami, and we are back at home against the Chiefs. That is a game where you've usually seen a lot of red. I think that's going to be a lot different in early October. All right, when we come back, we get ready for the trip to the Superdome. It is the Raiders and the Saints, week three. We'll do that next.
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0: Finishing out Raiders Roundtable, Jason Horwitz, Kirk Morrison, as we get set to make our trip to New Orleans in the Mercedes-Benz Superdome. It is fun to go there. It is a loud environment.
1: Yes, it is.
0: And the Saints are good. And I think that's the different part, or at least I should say the Saints are good in the second half, Kirk. But they have been on the road in their first two games. They go down 21-0 at Detroit, come back, go for two in overtime, almost win there. Last week, they trailed the Ravens 14-3 in the first half, come back to win 24-17. So it is a tale of two halves for Kellen Moore's squad, but what they have is a very dangerous passing game through 2 weeks this season.
1: Yeah, they've got a quarterback in which they think could be the future.
0: He looks like it.
1: Last year, we didn't know, right? It was in a competition. You know, they had Rattler was also there as well. So you're like, okay, what's it going to be? But when Tyler Shuck took over as the quarterback, immediately that team got better. We saw they had a nice little winning streak down the stretch last year and proved to be that this could be the guy. Well, all he's done and shown in the first 2 weeks of the season that he's the NFL's leading passer in terms of yardage. So to me, he is showing what this offense can be, especially to your point in the second halves, which is really where this offense has had an uptick in their production over the first 2 weeks.
0: Now, they will be without their starting left tackle, Calvin Banks Jr. He was a top 10 pick last year. Started all 17 games, had a really good rookie season. And I think people were really high on him as a future building block for what is already a pretty good offensive line. So him being out, obviously that's a benefit for the Raiders. Asim Richards, who they got from Dallas in a trade, I believe last year. We haven't started all of our prep yet for the Saints yet. But you expect him to be the starting left tackle. Their defense, though, I think is interesting, Kirk, because statistically you're seeing, because of what happened in Detroit, they have given up a lot. But they're an aggressive defense, and Chase Young was at one point the number two pick in

0: draft, and he had a sack and a half last week on Lamar Jackson.
1: Yeah, they've got some guys who can get after the quarterback, right? Whether it was Granderson, Werner, Chase Young, you've already mentioned. Like, do you have some guys that can really put pressure? And look, they frustrated that Baltimore Ravens offense in the second half, really forced Lamar Jackson into some tough situations. They sacked him three times. And so this is something that they want to continue to do. They know how their bread is buttered. And oh, by the way, they have a defensive coordinator who knows the Raiders pretty well, having been the head coach of the Chargers previously in Brandon Staley. So they'll have a game plan for what the Raiders want to do because they're kind of familiar with some of the personnel, but a guy who knows what the rivalry of playing against the Raiders is all about in Brandon Staley, their defensive coordinator.
0: And correct me if I'm wrong, Brandon Staley's last game as a head coach was the game the Raiders scored the franchise record 63, right?
1: 63 points, you're right.
0: Yeah, yep. I'm not positive where every step has been since that end of 2023, but right. I wonder if this is the first time that he has gotten ready to face. Now, again, we've had different coaches, we've had different coordinators, Ashton Gentry wasn't on, whatever. But if you give up 63 and get fired, I'm guessing you're a little pissed about the team that did it.
1: Yeah. Oh, yeah. It's something that's probably a big stain on his record, on his resume, something that he has not forgotten. So we know that he'll be definitely highly motivated against a franchise that you mentioned truly embarrassed his defense on a Thursday night football.
0: Thursday night football. Yeah. It was the Raiders had just lost 3-0 to the Vikings on Sunday and come back. And you win 63-21. You couldn't have made those two opposites. Biggest key for you this week. What do you think early in the week? Again, you haven't broken down the film yet. Biggest key for you, what the Raiders will have to do in New Orleans.
1: I think the biggest key is honestly getting Ashton Gentry back going again a little bit. I thought that, look, last week it was warranted because of the way that the Chargers wanted to stop the run game and stop Ashton Gentry. I think this week is really now getting him going a little bit more and finding more creative ways to get him out in space, more screenplays, because when he gets the ball in his hands, he is definitely electric. So I can see that part of it. And then I think the biggest factor is, and we'll monitor this throughout the week, Jason, the possible return of Brock Bowers, who Clint Kubiak said right after the game that Brock Bowers was close.
0: Close.
1: Now, I don't know how like, close. Was he this close? Was he this close? Or was he this close, Jason? We'll find out. But I think that is a big key to this football game, and that may be a challenge for the Saints, because if they have to, you're going to have a game plan that if Brock Bowers plays, what does that do for everybody else on the offense? I look forward to what this matchup is going to look like for that reason alone. Ashton Gentry get going, but man, if Brock is available, that's going to be a fun sight to see.
0: I also think the Raiders haven't faced a receiver yet that's dangerous.
1: Oh, that's a good point.
0: Lad McConkey's a good player, but he's not explosive like that. And against the Dolphins, they don't have that yet. Chris Olave is that.
1: Yeah.
0: He leads the NFL, again, before the Monday night game, but he leads the NFL with 6 catches of 20 yards or more. He's the second leading receiver in yards. He's the second leading receiver in catches. This is the guy that almost retired because of the amount of concussions he had. And he's gone to this Guardian cap, right? He's gone to it a little bit different. And he is just dominating Detroit and Baltimore so far. So I think this test here for Eric Stokes and the rookie corners, it's a different level of a test. And it's on the road. It's on the road, and it's not on the road where you're going to have 50% Raiders fans. It's on the road in front of a Saints team that they feel like the Raiders, that they have something different now. And they've been waiting for this for a little bit. And I think the Superdome, for its first home game of the year, Kirk, the last time, you and I were partners then, but the last time we were there, it was December. The Raiders were on a 10-game losing streak, and the Saints stunk. This is going to be different.
1: Yes, it will be different, man. I love how you put it, though. It's going to be fun. It's going to be a matchup. And look, two names to think about, Jermaine McCoy and Hezekiah Masses. Masses was the headliner because of the interception, but I thought Jermaine McCoy did a good job in coverage as well. He'll fix some things in the run game, which I thought that, for some is more of a feel situation, but you're going against an all-pro wide receiver in Chris Olave. That is going to be the tale. How do the Raiders' defense handle Olave, but also put some pressure on Tyler Shuck?
0: Two young, really good offensive minds coaching in this game, going head-to-head in Kellen Moore, and obviously what Clint Kubiak is doing with the Raiders. Hey, we're 2-0, bud. First time in 5 years.
1: Yes,
0: try
1: indeed.
0: To hit the 3-0 next week. We will talk to you from New Orleans on Sunday. And then Kirk and I will see you next week here on Raiders Roundtable. Take care, folks.
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9: All right, so Stooks is in the concussion protocol. Brock will practice this week, and DP will see you on Wednesday. And I'll take any questions you guys got.
10: Clint, following up on my question last night about Cody, I know you guys have to make a decision here in the next 15 minutes or so, but have you guys decided, will he go back to practice squad or be elevated?
9: Yeah, still working it through with Spy, and Cody had a great game.
11: You won the first two games very different ways offensively. What does that say about the versatility of that side of the ball?
9: Yeah, we just got done talking to the players. There's a lot of ways to win a game, and offense, defense, and special teams all playing together is the best way to ensure a win. But it's never going to be perfect. And I thought big credit to the Chargers that took away the run game.
12: We saw Brock obviously go through the workout on the field yesterday. I guess what was the thought process? Was there a chance he could have played? Was that a discussion that was had after he went through the workout?
9: Yeah, Brock went and worked out. He had a good workout, but didn't practice enough to play.
13: Clint, you ran the ball 11 times in the first half, didn't have much success, came out in the second half, ran the ball 18 times. Can you talk about how important it was for you to stick with the run, even though you weren't successful?
9: Yeah, I think that's something you always try. It's, our defense was playing really well and allowed us to keep trying. But big credit to our defense, big credit to, Kirk and the receivers and tight ends getting open, and when they took one part of the game away, then our guys did a good job responding with something else. But got to get the run game better.
14: To follow on that, how crucial do you feel like the commitment to the run game was in opening up some of your play action stuff down the field?
9: Yeah, that's always going to be a part of it. And I thought Cousins did a great job of going through his progressions and getting it to the back when it wasn't there. And our receivers did a good job getting up and down the field. Our quarterback got hit too many times. He got hit 10 times yesterday, 2 sacks, so we have to improve there.
15: Even though you want Brock back, obviously, how much does his absence kind of help the rest of the offense in terms of, getting people open, in terms of, getting the ball in as many places as possible for different guys?
9: Yeah, Brock's a big part of our team, and we're looking forward to having him back. But, our team knows it's never about one guy, and when someone goes down, the next guy steps up. One example of that is Zeke, stepping in and having a great game yesterday.
14: What's working with your defensive front right now? for applying pressure the way you guys are?
9: Well, I think it starts with Max. Max, you know, demands a lot of attention, the way that he plays and the production that he has. Just really pleased by the way that Robbie's got the group playing, how Trav is coaching the defensive line, how demanding Ronnell is, how great a teacher that Joe Woods and Matt are. Just our coaching staff is doing a good job putting the guys in the positions to be successful. And it's two games with 15 regular season games left to go. So by no means do we think we've arrived or we've accomplished anything. And we just got to keep working and getting better.
16: Can you talk about how much confidence that he's always kind of had instilled in himself after watching this?
9: Who is that? Sorry. Go ahead.
16: What stood out to you about him and his performance after watching the tape?
9: Yeah, that's kind of the guy we've seen since he came here in April. He's been confident. He's been making plays on the ball. He's been instinctual. And, hey, it's one game. We got to go do it again.
17: We saw the post-game clip of you telling the team that they did something that people said that they couldn't. Is doubt a motivating factor for you and this team?
9: I think the NFL is a hard league. It's hard to move the ball. It's hard to stop people. It's best athletes in the world. And, you know, especially with our team, we definitely have an underdog mentality. And we have a lot to prove, and you don't prove it in two games, so we got to prove it every week.
18: Nakobe Dean, obviously you see his tackle totals yesterday, but doing immense amount of things that don't show up on the stat sheet, playing out of his mind really right now. What is your assessment when you just watch him on film and how he's everywhere?
9: Yeah, I think it starts just with his leadership. You know, he gets everybody lined up, everybody on the same page, and he leads with production. He's always around the ball. Obviously, the key force fumble in that game. You know, he's been a leader for our defense.
13: Coach, even on fumbles, do you think the pass that was called a fumble from Herbert was a fumble, or do you think that was an incomplete pass?
9: I don't know. Referees called it what they called it.
18: Following up on his question, what is your policy like, upstairs? What did they tell you about throwing a red flag to challenge?
9: Yeah, it's something that, you know, we're discussing how that all went down and what we could have done better, could have done differently, but we made the decision that we made not to throw the flag.
19: Clay, what shaped your ability to know when to dial up the passion and be that leader of men in that sense where, you know, sometimes it's obviously about the technical side and game planning, but that passion you've shown after those first two wins, what kind of shaped your ability to do that? How important is that aspect of the job too?
9: Yeah, just with all our guys, our coaches, our players, we're just asking everyone to be themselves. You know, you can't fake that stuff. You know, when it comes out, it you just got to go be yourself. So during the game, I think it's important to you know, to stay calm and be able to make decisions, and then it's okay to get excited.
16: I know your team has had a belief within themselves since day one, but what does these first two wins do in terms of the confidence, building confidence within a team?
9: Yeah, I think it just reinforces the messages that we've been sending. Our guys have been very coachable, and our guys want to win. You know, winning is important to this team. It's important to this coaching staff. And we also have very short memories and know that you can only win one at a time. And so we're turning the page, and now we get to get prepared to play a really good Saints team.
19: I know you said, you know, you felt Kirk took too many hits yesterday, but what does that add to your team and say about him that in year 15 he still has the arm strength to get the ball down there and is willing to hold on to it a second longer and take that hit if that's what it takes to get that throw those throws off?
9: Yeah, he's a competitor. He wants to win. That's why he's here. And that throw that he made in 2 minute to Trey, that was a big time throw. He's made a lot of those throughout his career, and that really sparked us. And credit to Matt for making a great field goal there before the half.
17: We saw the passion that he was playing with on, you know, on the sidelines. He's hyping people up, and then after the game, it was kind of joking around with the wrong graphic going on the screen after his first touchdown. But he would talk about like the attitude that he's brought to this opportunity and getting out there on the field.
9: Yeah, we knew what we were getting when we signed Cody. You know, we knew we were getting a tough guy that's very team oriented, and all he's done since he got here is make plays on special teams and on offense. With his opportunity. So, you know, that's what we expect from our 70-man roster, the guys on the P-Squad. You know, when you get your opportunity, you make the most of it, and he's a poster child for that right now. What was the graphic? I didn't.
17: So, after his first touchdown, he had the same number, I think, as Corey Rucker, the one on IR, so they flashed the Corey Rucker graphic instead of him.
9: Yeah, well, shoot. I think that tells you all you need to know about Cody. He has fun. He has fun in his job. He works really hard at it. And hey, people get it wrong sometimes too. We don't care about the graphics. We just care about producing.
12: He's been grinding away at this for a while. Why do you think it has popped for him right now?
9: I think you just keep waiting for your opportunity. All you can do is work hard and do your best. And when your opportunity comes, you got to make the most of it. Same thing happened last year when we played Washington, Seattle. When Seattle played Washington, not we, old we. And we put him in there for a play and threw him a corner out for a big touchdown. So he's just been a guy that's made plays when called upon.
20: Coach, I know you talk a lot about having short-term success. When you do have success, when you use your first – stint as a head coach in the NFL, you're 2-0. Do you take time to enjoy those moments at all?
9: I enjoy that our team is 2-0, our organization is 2-0, and no one's made the playoffs going 2-0.
14: Where do you feel like Jermot is at just at this stage of kind of with the plan that you guys had in place is getting him, easing him back into things now that the regular season is going?
9: No, I thought he had very meaningful snaps in the game yesterday. We're going to keep building him up, keep building his confidence, and he's given us confidence to play him more.
14: Sense his confidence growing as he's getting more comfortable with the program?
9: Yeah, I do. And a real credit to Alex and Chris Cortez and Scotty and our entire training staff for all they've done to get him ready to play and for all Jermot has done to put himself in position to play. It's really really special, his work ethic and how it's paying off for him.
12: Talk a lot about the fumble, how big that was for N'Kobe to force that and Jeremy to get it. But then you guys go score a touchdown instead of settling for a field goal. Then an interception, then a safety. What is that process of learning how to win and close the door like that, and how important is that to this team's development?
9: Yeah, that's, complementary football wins games. So when we get early in the game, we didn't play complementary football. We got the ball and didn't punch it in the red zone, but then we finished the game off with a touchdown there. So that's what good teams do, and that's what we got to keep doing.
15: Talk about Zeke stepping up in terms of injury, and you hate injuries, but in that factor, how much of a good problem is it to have when you have guys like Jermot or Zeke who are like pushing guys like Porter for jobs?
9: Yeah, competition makes the whole organization better. So, really, that room has been so competitive the entire offseason, they've all made each other better.
20: With the team having success and seeing Brock Bowers, on the sideline traveling with the team, how much do you see him itching to get onto the field and help him so he can help contribute?
9: He better be itching. That's what all of our guys. That's what we expect them to be competitors and get back on the field, and that's why Brock's worked his tail off to put himself in a position to go practice this week.
17: How do you feel like the secondary has performed throughout these first two games? It seems like they've kind of rise to the occasion.
9: Yeah, I think they're doing some good things, and our pass rush is doing some good things, and N'Kobe and Quay are getting guys on the same page. So it's a team effort. One unit has success when the other one is doing their job. So, two games into it, and very short memory. Let's just go build on it. Get ready for this next game.
18: In your years in the league, Glenn, have you ever seen a visiting fan base take over a stadium like what you saw yesterday? And what kind of effect did that really have on you guys?
9: Yeah, they really gave us a jolt the whole game from the moment they came out of the tunnel all the way through the fourth quarter. It was special to see our fans out there yesterday. It's something going into the game that I was aware of, but when you experience it and feel it live, it just gave our team the extra emotion that we needed.
21: Rob Leonard mentioned early on in training camp the importance of takeaways, and so far the defense has two games now with multiple takeaways recorded. What's the mentality that's required to be as aggressive on the ball as this defense has been?
9: I think that's how Rob coaches, that's how Travis coaches, and that's how Ron L coaches, and Matt and Joe and Robbie has them on the same page, the way they practice and what they preach. And it's a positive start, but again, it's going to take that effort every week.
20: There's been like several, I guess, photographic and video evidence of you when you get really excited, like you get serious air. Have you always had like a really high vert, or does that like the excitement kind of lift you up like that?
9: That's funny. No comment.
12: You guys all set?
9: Thank you. Thanks.
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25: How's it going, guys? Just want to give a shout-out to the Silver and Black. Our fans were excellent tonight. Okay, they really gave us a push all game, but especially in the fourth quarter. Injuries-wise, number 31 has a concussion, and just really, really proud of our team finishing the game. Didn't start out great. And, you know, we got guys stepping up, guys like Zeke in his first start. Okay, guys like Cody catching two touchdowns. Really could go all the way around. Really proud of the effort. And already ready to move on to the next week. So let's talk.
26: You guys really were able to create a lot of explosive plays this afternoon. Just kind of what led to that? What were the charges doing defensively that kind of opened those opportunities for you guys?
25: I just give credit to our players. That's a really, really good defense. And, quarterback did a great job pushing the ball down the field. Our playmakers, Trey, made some big plays. It's something you're always trying to do every week. And sometimes there, sometimes it's not. But just overall, just like the fight, whether it's an explosive play or a two-yard run, they all matter.
26: Come back and you know, punch the ball out. What can you say about the defensive
25: resiliency? Short memory. That's what we preach all the time. And it's unacceptable what happened before that. And we got to get that junk fixed.
27: Can you tell your players to make your job difficult? Cody White, 2 weeks ago with big plays. Now you have to consider, do you elevate him to the 53 or risk him being signed by somebody else tomorrow? Would you talk about that, please?
25: Yeah, I mean, it's just a guy that that's been the same guy I knew last year. Really proud of him, and that could be said about a lot of players. But when your number's called, he's making the plays, and obviously makes us have to make decisions.
28: Nice to have a veteran quarterback, and not only that, but one that you know well that can operate what you need to do.
25: He's been phenomenal with operation, with leadership. Can't say enough great things about number 8.
26: When you asked, you wanted the down to the passing game to improve kind of in this game and going forward. How do you feel like
25: our players made plays. That was it. You know, if you don't push a ball down the field or get explosive plays, you don't win games usually. So, you call shots, and if they're there, you hit them. If they're not, you check it down. And we had plenty of plays tonight where the quarterback made great decisions and checked the ball down, and those can be explosive. So, great decision making.
27: In all three phases, terrific coaching by your staff. Again, second week in a row. Can you please talk about the job your staff did today in having this team prepared?
25: Yeah, Rob Leonard and Joe D. Camillus, every assistant coach, you know, the guys have been excellent. You know, that's our job, though. That's our job, to have these guys ready to go. The players won the games, so I'm proud of everybody. Our players won the game.
29: What about the culture that you were trying to build and instill here? You had a moment post-game with Max Crosby. And so for guys like that, what you're trying to build and instill here with this team?
25: Yeah. You know, it's the NFL. This is the most competitive business in the world. So our players, our coaches, they're all competitors. We all want to win, and that's our job, is to win. So we got 15 more games. So I'm really proud of today, but the way that you win more is that you forget about it quick and you go back to work on the next one. Close. Very close. He looked great.
2: Three wins last year, you already got two. Just have your coaching career start off in this fashion, and how proud you are to come out of the game like that.
25: Yeah, you know, last year doesn't matter. It's a new season. Next year when I'm here, we're going to be saying the same thing. So it's 17 one-game Super Bowls in a row. That's how our guys have to treat it if we want to be a successful organization.
4: When you go into games, is there sometimes, hey, we got to be aggressive in this game? You didn't take the air out of the ball when you get the ball late in the first half, 35 seconds. You threw it, got 3 points out of that. You went for it on fourth down. You threw a double pass. Are those things that you go into a game thinking we're probably going to have to do this, or is it just like feel during the course of the game?
25: Yes, it is. Yes.
27: Claire, if you go into those fourth quarter plays, how important is that as a head coach to make a statement to your guys on fourth down? I believe in the offense, but I also believe in the defense ability to get the ball right back for me, for you personally, because that is a statement to your guys from you.
25: Yeah, we all compliment each other. In order to win, you got to play great in all three phases. So, you know, we know that if we don't get it done on offense, our defense has our back. Our special teams is going to make a play. That's how it has to be.
26: Just what were your impressions of the impact Kobe Dean had in this game and so far this season in these two games?
25: Yeah, winning pedigree. He's a winner. Won in college. He's won in Philly. Him and Quay Walker, they bring winning to the organization. He's a guy that came out of the game for a minute and then came back in, gutted it out for the team. That's who he is.
4: Anything you learn about this offense with the way you've been able to perform in 2 weeks
25: without blocking the pedigree? No. We've learned about these guys since April, you know. Always gathering information, and I'm just proud of a lot of guys stepping up. That's what teams do. It's never about one guy, one coach. It's us.
4: Bass has had to step in as a rookie first start of his career 2 years after. Can you just talk about what he was able to do?
25: Yeah, what incredible start for him. Really proud of him. Really proud to have his teammates supported him, because the ball doesn't get into his hands without great pass rush and great coverage. But really proud of Zeke.
27: Raider Nation showed up in a massive way today, even caused a penalty with the Chargers. Would you just talk about your fans today, please?
25: Yeah, I mean, I've never been to a road game like that where you know, our fans are silver and black. You know, when we came out of the tunnel, they were screaming, and it just really it sends chills down your spine to know that we have that support. And we're extremely grateful, and we know that every day we go on the field, we have to earn their trust and earn their respect.
4: That's good. Thanks.
25: Thank you.
27: Thanks a lot, Clint.
5: Was really impressed with our fan base traveling to this game and the environment they gave us from the moment we took the field and warm-ups all the way through the game. Just felt their energy and we fed off of it. I think it helped us finish the way we did. It's a privilege to play for a team like the Raiders who have a fan base like that and the way they showed out. Proud of our resilience, the way we kept fighting. You know, it was far from a perfect game, and so you have to just keep kind of playing through the smoke, and was proud of the way we did that. You know, it's good to hit a couple deep shots to Trey. You know, he has that ability, and it was great to show it. You know, disappointed we missed the one to Malik. Felt like that was an opportunity. I just tried to stop him with the ball and felt like I should have just let it go and let him go get it. You know, it's a good team win on the road, but they only get harder from here as we keep building. So take any questions you have.
27: This coaching staff, all three phases, tremendous job by them, and there's a lot of first-time coaches, coordinators. Yeah. But would you've been around a long time. This was tremendous coaching. Would you talk about your staff, please?
5: Yeah, I think all the way around. You know, I don't pay as much attention to special teams or defense, but I think you got to give a lot of credit to Joe and Rob and what they're doing. You know, guys seem to understand their roles and play fast and make plays, and you know, it's been fun to watch. And then on offense, you know, I do think our coaches are working their tails off to give us a plan that works and, you know, to have a great menu. And, you know, you want to play hard for them. You want to win for them. You want to make plays. But they've done a great job.
4: It's late in the first half, 35 seconds left. You get the ball at the 16-yard line. 7-7 game. A lot of times that's where you take the knee and just go in the locker room. But you guys stayed aggressive, got 3 points out of that. What went into that whole kind of sequence and decision to go ahead and still be aggressive? Mm-hmm.
5: Yeah, I think we always want to at least try to get the drive started. You know, it was the incompletion first to Mike that I felt, you know, we could have connected there. I'll have to go back and watch that one as far as the ball placement and whatnot. And then, you know, Clint stayed aggressive with the second call. And, you know, when you go back and watch it, at least off the surface tablet pictures, you know, I felt like maybe it wasn't the right decision. I mean, Trey made me right, but there is a post safety, and I felt like he was leaning to the right, and I felt like I could sneak it in there, but it might have been too aggressive. I'll have to go back and watch it, you know. So just because the outcome was positive this time doesn't mean that you say, oh, I'll throw post routes into post safeties. You know, you got to learn from each rep. But in the moment, I felt the safety kind of settle his feet and put the ball up, but I was getting hit, so I couldn't put as much on it as I wanted, and Trey made me right. And that was a big play in the game and a big kick by Matt Gay to make it worth it.
7: Talk about 2 weeks with Cody, playing the pickoff. Yeah. I mean, just about a guy like that who comes in and does this.
5: Yeah, I can't say enough about the play he made in the end zone. He's in tight match coverage. He's as covered as it gets, and I felt the defensive back's back. And so I thought, you know, I'll give a ball to Cody, but there's a trust there that, you know, worst case scenario, it'll be incomplete. He's going to protect me. He's going to have to become the defensive back if it comes to that. So I just kind of put the ball out there for him, and then he did such a good job fighting through the defender and making a play and attacking the football. And it was just a huge play in the game because it's third down. We're kicking a field goal if we don't catch it, and instead we get seven out of it, so big time.
2: A lot of the talk in the locker room was about how things seem different this year for this team. How much do you thrive in that position of being the veteran guy, you know, the guy to hopefully change attitudes, whatever the case is?
5: Yeah, I mean, time will tell. We're 1 week at a time. It's still really early, but certainly the goal is to build something that, you know, way outlasts me, you know, but I'd love to build something here that, you know, we get it going in the right direction. And so, you know, we're in the beginning stages of that, and great to start the way we have.
28: That first touchdown to Cody, how much does that, you're getting to know him, how much does that build a rapport, build a trust so that you guys can move forward and know he's going to know where he needs to be and what you're going to do?
5: Yeah, I think that's a big part of pro football is the more time you can have on task with teammates, the better you understand what they naturally do well, where you can maybe go against the grain a little bit because you know the skill set. And Cody showed me a lot today. I remember watching him at Michigan State, you know, because I would watch the games from a distance, and I felt like he always attacked the football and made great plays with his hands and played big, and it was very natural for him. And so, you know, I guess those were my banked reps, if you will, is just watching him play for Michigan State and then being able to, when he arrived, you know, try to translate that to the here and now.
27: Kirk, I just asked Clint about this, but as players, when your coach is saying, we're going forward on fourth down, that's making a statement to you guys. It's making a statement to your defense. Would you key fans in, what does that statement mean to players when your coach says, yeah, we're going for it?
5: Yeah, no, Clint stays aggressive in analytics. You know, we have a lot of different reasons that inform those decisions, but we also spend a lot of time in our preparation, you know, trying to give ourselves a menu. And you know, I don't make those decisions, but I got to be ready for whatever the moment calls for to be able to execute. And, you know, we did stay aggressive today.
7: You guys made a ton of explosive plays in the passing game in this afternoon. Where are you charged with defensively to kind of like open the door for those plays to happen?
5: You know, we had a few. I didn't feel like we had, you know, it was a mixed bag in the sense of, you know, we had a trick play that got us some explosives. You know, the one I was getting hit as I threw it, but Trey made a great play. Another one was going fast. We were able to get it. So it's a variety of things going on. I thought they did do a good job much of the game putting a roof on things, and we did have to check it down a lot. So it was a mixed bag, but explosives are a big part of winning in this league.
7: Could you take me through that trick play, that toss mm-hmm. back that led to that 27
5: yards?
7: Could you take us through that?
5: Yeah, I loved the design. I thought it was a great play design. I could feel some teal and yellow out of the corner of my left eye as the ball was coming to me. And I was like, okay, this is how receivers feel when I throw to them over the middle. But I felt like I got to keep my eye on the ball, make the catch. And then if he hits me, he hits me. But when I caught the ball and looked, I could see Reek open over the field and knew I had to chuck and duck. And so that's what I did. But I was really pleased with that design and having that play ready to go in a big moment in the game.
2: How did you feel about your play? 253 yards, 3 touchdowns, high completion percentage, high quarterback rating overall. How good do you feel what you did today?
5: You know, the play that I want back is the one to Malik down the right sideline. I felt like I need to just launch that. I was nervous about the safety baseball turning and making a play on it, and so I wanted to kind of stop him in the window like I did Jack Besh early in the game. And Malik didn't know I was going to do that. He shouldn't know I was going to do that, and so I was just kind of hoping I'd get his eyes. But knowing that I probably left that one out there was tough. On a third down, probably would have been able to come away with points. I felt like that was a critical play in the game to miss. You know, outside of that one, it runs together right now. But I thought it was a lot of good, clean football, and you're always going to have some plays that got to be tighter.
10: When you said Brock was close, what kind of upside do you feel like this offense has, knowing you guys are 2-0 now, and the way you played with him coming back, presumably pretty soon?
5: Yeah, I'm proud of the way our coaches put together game plans in his absence, and the way our team stepped up. You know, I felt like these 2 weeks we've won as a team. Special teams has given us great field position. I've made plays time and again. Defense has made plays, and that's what it took, and a lot of different skill guys stepping up. So, you know, getting him back, he's one of the best players on our football team, and excited to have him back, and pleased with the way our team competed, you know, in his absence.
10: Maybe outside the building, there's a little bit of surprise that's closer to another. It doesn't feel like a big surprise outside that pocket. Why is that?
5: Well, I think it's the NFL. I just think that these games come down to the final drive so often, and the difference between 0-2 and 2-0 could be two plays, one in each game. And I've lived that, and I've been on the wrong side of that a lot. I've been on the right side of that, and so I've learned how hard it is. I was saying to Fernando, you know, as the clock was kind of running out, I looked at him and I said, hey, man, this is every game in the NFL. And when we played in the Big Ten, you know, it was like five of the games a year that we're going to be like this. I said, this is every single Sunday. It takes everything you got. And so you never know which direction it's going to go, but we got to find those inches. We got to finish. And that's what, you know, we'll be talking about tomorrow as we watch the film, because we know it was close to going the other way, too. Thank you.
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13: One down, 16 to go. Next up, a divisional opponent. As the Raiders look to keep running over the Chargers, Ashton Jeanty joins the show. Plus, NFL Media's Manti Te'o is here to tell us why this Raiders D could be legit. And are the Chargers as bad as they looked in week one? The radio voice of the Chargers, Matt Money Smith, stops by to break down the matchup. The Silver and Black Show starts now. We'll be right back. Welcome into the Silver and Black Show. I'm Amber Theo Harris. The Raiders enter week two tied for first place with the Chiefs. And yes, Kirk Cousins, we like that. But now, as Clint Kubiak says, it is time to stack days. One win is great. It's a proof of concept. But multiple wins start to define who a team really is. Our patterns are who we are. And if the Raiders want to establish a new identity, they'll have to show they can win on the road, inside the division. And to help us break down the matchup, we say hello to former NFL linebacker, host of Good Morning Football, Manti Te'o. Manti, thanks for joining the show again. It's good to see you this season.
9: Good morning, Amber. Thank you for having me.
13: Well, I'll tell you, the Raiders, you know, it was good to win in week one for them. They needed a victory. It was great to open up at home that way. What did you learn about the Raiders just watching that game?
9: Well, number one thing that I learned is obviously there's been a lot of investment in their offensive line with Tyler Lindenbaum at center. And you saw we know the last year struggles and the challenges there, but it's good to have Ashton Jeanty back in healthy and all of the things that he was able to do, not only in the run game, but in the pass game. So I'm just glad that, you know, with Clint Kubiak coming in there, you know, he wants to run the football. And the first thing that you need is an offensive line. And you got to see the improvements there. And then obviously Ashton Jeanty being able to showcase his abilities, not only just his speed, but, you know, his contact balance. And he had a great touchdown in the passing game last week. So it's nice to see Clint Kubiak kind of imprint himself and his DNA and his mentality and the culture that he's trying to bring to the Las Vegas Raiders.
13: Well, you do bring up the line. They gave up zero sacks in week one, but how are the Chargers front seven going to offer a little bit of a different look than what we saw in Miami with Miami?
9: Well, you have guys like Khalil Mack, who the Raiders are very familiar with, being a former Raider great. You have guys like Tuli Tuipulotu, who will always wreak havoc at that defensive line. And, you know, they have a new defensive coordinator. Jesse Minter was there. I know they hired in-house for the defensive coordinator position. They're coming off of a pretty frustrating loss. And whenever you're playing a divisional opponent, it's always up in the air as far as, you know, you can't look at the past games to try to base your synopsis or your game plan off of that, because they're always going to come to play. So it starts up front with those guys. And then, you know, they have a really good athletic linebacker core. And then obviously Derwin James is a guy that you always have to account for. So it's week two. It's still early, but the Raiders definitely came out to play in week one, and it's a good test for both teams, the Raiders and the Chargers, playing so early in the season.
13: I saw the Raiders lost the time of possession battle against the Arizona Cardinals by 15 minutes. They couldn't sustain drives on offense. Defense couldn't get off the field, especially going up against Ashton Jeanty, who, you know, the offense with Ashton Jeanty was able to establish pretty long drives against Miami. What do you think that the Chargers will do differently, especially to try to specifically contain Jeanty?
9: Well, number one is going to actually start from the opposite side of the ball, because I think a lot of that happened because of their mishaps on, you know, with Justin Herbert and the turnovers. And there was a lot of excitement about Mike McDaniel coming there over there as a offense coordinator and what that could look like. You could hear rumblings out of training camp about all of the highlight plays. Well, there weren't a lot of highlight plays for the Chargers offensively, so that kind of trickles over defensively. And you know that with Clint Kubiak, he wants to run the football, right? So that's going to take time off the clock anyway. So if you are the Chargers defense, you have to kind of really try to hammer down and hunker down on first and second down and get them to throw the ball on third and seven plus, because if you allow Clint Kubiak and if you allow Kirk Cousins and in that wide receiver core to be in third and two, third and three, that's a recipe for disaster if you're the Chargers. So be very, very sound on first and second down, and hopefully by third down it's third and seven plus.
13: How would you describe what you saw from Kirk Cousins in week one? We know him very well, but what you saw in this Raiders offense specifically from him?
9: Man, I'm not surprised with Kirk Cousins. The guy's a wily veteran. He's been here for a long time. You know, he's been doing things. You know, I know everybody's excited about Fernando Mendoza, but, you know, over there at the Raiders, you guys had a plan, right? And to allow Fernando Mendoza to sit behind Kirk Cousins to learn, to be able to make his mistakes in practice, and to have somebody like Kirk, who he doesn't have all the physical gifts as far as scrambling and throwing the ball 80 yards down the field that Fernando might have. But what he does have is he has the type of experience that you would want to bless Mendoza with. And in order to have that, what a great opportunity is for Fernando to learn from somebody like Kirk, to see him go out there to manage the game very well, to not put his team in a position that will cost him the game. And that's something that, you know, and seen from Kirk Cousins throughout his career, is Kirk is going to manage the game extremely well. He's going to limit the mistakes. And as long as he continues to do that, I think the Raiders are happy to have Kirk Cousins as their quarterback, leading them as far as he can, and have Fernando be able to sit and learn from one of the more cerebral quarterbacks in this game.
13: Yeah, I want to switch over to the defense. I know, you know, you're a linebacker, of course. I'm sure you're always looking at the linebackers. So the additions of Quay Walker and Nakobe Dean to this Raiders defense, how does that limit what offenses can do with that upgrade at the linebacker core?
9: Well, I thought one thing that they did very well, the Raiders did this year, is I thought they got younger and they got faster, specifically at the linebacker position. Quay Walker coming from the Green Bay Packers, and then Nakobe Dean coming from Philly. You have two guys that come from two great programs, not only just in the NFL, but in college. So that, you know, that they've seen a lot of football and they've been coached right. And now Nakobe Dean has the opportunity to be that guy, right? When he was in Philly, he was constantly being subbed out. He had some injuries there. And then Quay Walker was the guy with the green dot for the Green Bay Packers. So now technically you have two green dot guys that are in the middle of your defense that are extremely athletic, that you could use not only as a stacked linebacker, but you can use them in a blitz situations. And Nakobe's shown that, you know, throughout his career in Philadelphia, his ability to blitz the B gap, run over a running back and get a sack on a quarterback. But then they're extremely athletic, where if you have to play man-to-man coverage on a tight end or a running back, you can do that without utilizing your safety to help them out. So it's so versatile. If when you have two guys like Nakobe Dean and Quay Walker, it allows you to probably play more sub package, because you know those guys are going to be able to run tackle to tackle and sideline to sideline, so you don't need a third linebacker in there necessarily. So having those two, I think, sums up a lot of areas and points of concern for the Raiders, so that you can allow the other nine guys on your defense to eat.
13: Yeah, and a guy that always eats is Max Crosby, and he was on a little bit of a snap count, you know, coming off the surgery, and he looks so fresh in the fourth quarter, and I think that's the goal of this. But going up against the Chargers offensive line, they did struggle in week one, but, you know, Rashawn Slater coming back, Joe Alt, do you expect that line to gel a little bit more, and what are you looking for in that matchup, you know, Kwity Paye, Max Crosby? I mean, this is going to be interesting.
9: Yeah, well, regardless if the LA Chargers team jailed or not, they better be ready, right? Because Max Crosby is always a nightmare, regardless if you're ready or not. And so, number one, I know that Justin Herbert is going to account for Max. There's a lot of times last week against the Cardinals where you had three linemen blocking one guy and three D linemen coming free. If you allow Max Crosby to go free, he's going to wreck your day. And so the number one thing for Mike, the offense for the Chargers to account for 98, and then you have to worry about Kwity Paye on the other side. So having a clear attack plan is number one. I think a lot of their issues last week for the Chargers centered around the offensive line play, just being on different pages. So if you want a chance to play against the Raiders and to be in the game, the number one thing you have to account for is 98, is Kwity Paye, and then those two fantastic linebackers that they have.
13: Manti Te'o, we thank you so much, Te'o, for being here. And we love seeing you on Good Morning Football. It's such a fun show every weekday morning. You guys always break it down. Thanks a lot, and hopefully we'll see you out there soon.
9: Thanks, Amber. I appreciate it.
13: Thanks a lot. Coming up on the Silver and Black Show, he put it on the Dolphins in week one. Raiders running back Ashton Jeanty stopped by next to talk Chargers year two and running the Raiders back onto the map. The Silver and Black Show is brought to you by Allegiant, the official airline of the Raiders. 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
3: Well, we've talked about Jeanty.
12: Cousins will drop and fire and caught for a touchdown. Ashton Jeanty.
14: We've watched him just be dominant in the run game. And for all those people that thought last year, oh, he just doesn't have it, you guys can pound sand, because this guy is a star.
12: High for Jeanty, who's going to get into the end zone. Ashton Jeanty has his second touchdown of the day.
13: Well, they call him Deuce, and I guess week two is going to be a big one then because it's your number coming up. Ashton Jeanty, so good to be hanging out with you. Good to see you.
6: Yeah, good to see you too.
13: It was so fun watching you in week one. I know you have a chance to watch the film, and when you kind of look at what you did in week one, what is one part of your game that you feel has improved the most compared to last season?
6: Yeah, I think I would say for sure route running, just being able to make an impact in the pass game, and also just identifying the fronts and, you know, pressures and being able to pick up the pressure, you know, protect the quarterback.
13: Did you play basketball? The way that you juked that safety going into the end zone, I was like, did
6: yeah,
13: you play basketball?
6: Yeah, I did play basketball.
13: A little crossover?
6: In high school, yeah.
13: I could tell that a little bit when I saw it. Yeah. And then when you flipped, that was, for us watching, I was like, I would be dead if I landed on the ground. But for you, you just rolled. Is that something you practice, or is that just pure athleticism? It was a fun highlight.
6: Yeah, I'd say it's just pure athleticism. I mean, growing up as a kid, I used to do a bunch of stuff like that. So, I mean, you know, just kind of.
13: You did parkour before it was a thing?
6: Yeah, you know, flipping off walls, all that type stuff.
13: That's fun. You got to do the Ninja Warrior while it's in
6: Vegas.
13: We got to get you out there. Call Akbar. We'll get it going. What stands out to you the most about this new offensive scheme now that you've had a chance to work under Clint Kubiak and Andrew Janoco?
6: Yeah, I think just obviously all the formations we have and, you know, how fluid everything is. Like, you know, we have so many formations that we can run so many different things out of. So it really makes it hard for teams to know what we're doing. And I mean, we got a play call for just about anything, you know, every situation, every down. So it's really detailed and, you know, specific, you know, each and every play call. So it's been great to have that and, you know, to be able to be a part of it.
13: Last year, it was one of the most underreported stories of the NFL, but you had almost 1,000 yards behind a line that statistically was one of the worst in the NFL. I don't want to throw anybody under the bus, but statistically. And there's changes this year. And you have a new offensive line. How would you characterize this unit?
6: I think underrated for sure. I mean, I think they're going to continue to prove that they're one of the best, you know, units out there, and they're going to continue to, you know, make a way, wear down defensive lines and, you know, protect our quarterback. So just super excited for the way they're working together and, you know, how they're going to show out on the field.
13: You were very complimentary of your fullback, Connor Hayward, after the game. Tell us how having a fullback, I feel like the fullbacks are making a comeback in the NFL.
6: They went
13: out of fashion. I don't know if Kyle Juszczyk like kept them in vogue or something.
6: I think he did.
13: Yeah, he did. I credit him with that. But, you know, you've got Connor Hayward now. How does that change what you're able to do when a fullback's on the field?
6: Yeah, I mean, that's just another guy, you know, kind of setting the mentality, you know, being able to block, you know, wear down the defense and, you know, a couple of plays of him, you know, cutting defenders. I mean, on my touchdown, you know, him cutting that defender, you know, opened it up for me to score a touchdown. So, again, just another player to open things up for me. So, super grateful to have him.
13: It seems like they made a lot of changes around you. They bring in a center. They bring in a fullbacks, clearly.
6: Yeah.
13: They want to run the football. A lot of the Raider Nation might not know that you're a military kid, right?
6: Yeah.
13: Your dad was a U.S. Navy officer.
6: Yeah.
13: And you spent part of your childhood in Italy, first playing football there. Two questions. What do you learn from not only being the child of a military, you know, a U.S. Navy officer, and also growing up in a different country that you think helps you in your football career?
6: Yeah, I think for one, things I learned from my dad is discipline. Obviously, being in the military, you got to be the most disciplined people in the world.
13: Mm-hmm.
6: You know, getting up at the same time, doing the same thing, but also handling stress, right? Very stressful job, one of the most stressful jobs in the world. And, you know, still being able to, you know, come home and, like, turn that off and, you know, be there for family and everybody you need to be. And then living overseas, it just taught me a lot. I mean, I've seen so many different things. I got to travel. I feel way more cultured. And I feel like it just changed my perspective on how I see things and, you know, how I live and, you know, how other people are living in different places. So it just teaches you so many things.
13: Do you speak any Italian?
6: No Italian.
13: No, you're in American school.
6: I learned a little bit, you know, while I was out there. But, like, you know, after being away so long and not speaking it, I lost.
13: Yeah, who are you going to speak it to? Right?
6: Yeah, like,
13: you don't get a chance to practice it. You got the Chargers coming up in week two.
6: Mm-hmm.
13: Jesse
8: Minter's gone, we don't really know exactly what this defense is going to look like. But no matter what they bring, what is your mentality when you go into a game knowing everybody knows you're going to get the ball? Everybody has you circled, and everybody says we have to stop him. What is your mentality knowing that?
6: Yeah, just find a way. Find a way to itch and scratch for every single yard, make the plays that my teammates and my coaches are counting on me to make, you know, no matter what. So each and every week, you know, it's the same for me. Like, it's to go out there and dominate.
8: We kind of know what the offense identity is.

0: thing that you guys will need to do Sunday in order to win?
1: I think just being disciplined, right? You know, no penalties, start fast, and most importantly, finish the game. You know, we want to finish the game with the ball in our hands and 4 minute in victory.
0: That was sure feel good, wouldn't it?
1: Yeah.
0: All right. Well, best of luck in week 2. Thanks for being here with us, and we
1: Thank
0: can't
1: you.
0: wait to see what you do.
1: Appreciate it.
0: Coming up, not many people had the Chargers losing to the Cardinals in week 1. Chargers play-by-play announcer Matt Money Smith joins the show next with a scouting report. The Raiders are looking to go 2-0 at SoFi Stadium this weekend, a place where they have not won on the road since 2020. And to talk about the matchup with the Chargers, let's bring in my good friend Matt Money Smith. He is the voice of the LA Chargers. You've also seen him a million other places. But Money, it's good to see you. How are you?
2: It's great to see you. That's way too big of a picture of me. I don't like it. There's a reason why I'm on the radio and not on TV. So yes, I will try to make this as palatable as possible
0: we're gonna
2: for
0: send
2: the people
0: you the,
2: watching.
0: We're going to send you the fathead royalties. Don't worry. Everybody's going to be buying the fathead of Matt Money Smith. Let's talk about this matchup. And the first thing that stands out to me when you watch the tape of the Chargers and the Cardinals, you know, the Chargers laid an egg. But anybody that knows football doesn't expect them to be that bad, right? So what went wrong in week 1 that you expect that the Raiders should look out for that they will do better in week 2?
2: I think, you know, look, it's Justin Herbert, so there's going to be so much attention paid to the offensive side of the ball. But I think defensively is where they really got to kind of clean some things up. They couldn't get off the field. They had no pressure on the quarterback, whether they were sending 4 or 5. And if you're sending 5 and you're not getting pressure, you're just leaving yourself wide open. And so there were a lot of easy completions for Jacoby Brissett out there. It felt like the coverage was pretty soft in the first half. I think they were kind of playing that, you know, that too high shell that they like to kind of start out in, prevent explosives. And I thought they adjusted pretty well in the second half to kind of close a little bit of those gaps and some of those opportunities that they were getting. So to me, that's where it starts. We've got to find a pass rush. We know, you know, we've seen it before. They played Kirk Cousins a few times, and when they're able to heat him up, then maybe you can capitalize on some mistakes. So I think that's priority number one of what they have to fix offensively. Tackles played great. Joe Alton and Rashawn Slater were in Pro Bowl form. I think they need to run it a little bit better. Interior of the line got a little leaky. Some chase down tackles from behind on the backside, I think, prevented the run game from really getting to go. And so I think to try to even out that time of possession, see if they can get this run game working, and then on the other side, get after the quarterback, because there was none of that against the Cardinals.
0: Yeah, I'll tell you, the Raiders front 7 defensively looks a lot different than years past. A lot of additions, Kwity Paye, N'Kobe Dean, Quay Walker. They did a great job containing Devon Achane last week in Miami. What is it about Amarion Hampton that they have to focus in on? Where is he most dangerous?
2: Well, he's dangerous if you're alone in the dark in that alley. man, Jack Gibbons found out the hard way. He will lay some lumber if it's just you and him. If you're a linebacker or defensive back, look out. He's a powerful runner. It just felt like they couldn't quite get a rhythm. You know, it was just kind of like, oh, let's call this play and that play, and let's see if we can kind of, you know, catch him flat-footed a little bit. So I think what you're going to probably see, Amber, is a heavy dose, a steady dose, a little bit more of an offensive identity that's running the ball, power sort of running with Amarion, taking advantage of that physicality. And I think if you just go back and watch that one touchdown run, you kind of see it all right there, right? There's an elusive jump cut to make the first guy miss, and then he carries 3 guys into the end zone. That's just what he's capable of. I thought the Cardinals were pretty disciplined, and they were able to bottle him up. But if he gets loose, he can do some damage. So I think that's, you know, if you're able to kind of stick to your keys and, you know, get your fits right. There's been, you know, we saw it against Cardinals. They were able to slow it down. So I think they're going to be, my guess is, a little bit more committed to that, because the offense just didn't hold the ball long enough. They really put their defense in a pretty bad position on Sunday.
0: Yeah. Also, we're trying to figure out what the offensive coordinator, Mike McDaniel, not the head coach, Mike McDaniel, is trying to do. And I don't think we really got a good look. But one thing you did notice was that he used Njoku and Gadsden and targeted them and used 2 tight ends. Do you think that the Raiders will have to defend 12 personnel, 2 tight end sets? Do you expect that to be a major part of this offense?
2: Yeah, if I had to guess, Amber, I think they're going to have to defend 13.

0: I really do. With the injury to Ladd, if he's not going to be out there, you know, Charlie Kolar is the tight end that gets the most snaps. He's more of their inline blocking tight end, but he can catch the ball too. I thought Njoku had a great game. I thought he played really well in his debut. Heads up play on that tip ball that he caught for like a 13-yard gain when they needed it desperately. Aronde had an explosive. So I think, like, if I had to guess, I think 13 could end up sort of being the personnel group, or 22 with Alec Ingold out there, who can also catch his, who you know very well from his Raider days, could end up being a guy that ends up getting quite a few targets as well. But especially if the injury to Ladd sticks and he's not out there on Sunday, I do think you got it. I think it's either 12, 22 or 13 that you're going to see a lot of.
1: As of right now, if you were a guessing man, you think Ladd, we might not see Ladd.
0: No, they're very tight-lipped about injuries around here. So it's just working through something. It's working through something.
1: That's how it goes.
0: He took a shot, though, man. He took a real shot on that crosser, just kind of right to the ribs. So he wasn't, at the moment that we're doing this, he was not out there. So I'd be surprised, I think, if he were.
1: One of the big changes to the Chargers is Jesse Minter, who is a great defensive coordinator, so good that he got a job in Baltimore as the head coach. He's gone. What can we expect from Chris O'Leary? We don't really know a lot about him. What are you seeing? What kind of a defense do you think we'll see?
0: You know, he's from the Jesse Minter tree, pretty much worked with Jesse and his dad, Rick, his whole career, college to the pros, you know, pretty much followed him everywhere. Last year went to Western Michigan to be the DC there after being the safeties coach here. The first year that Coach Harbaugh was here, the safeties love him. You know, Derwin, Tony, those guys, Elijah, all were singing his praises before he got hired. We're very excited he got hired. So I think it's more of an extension of what Jesse Minter's defense looked like. And I don't really put a lot of that on him on Sunday. I thought the pass rush looked really slow and they really struggled to get home. And I think that's just, that's not really anything that's on Coach O'Leary. It was more on that front four. And when he decided to send somebody, that blitzer. So I don't know if you'll see him be more aggressive. I think ultimately what this defense wants to do is rush four. Keep a lid on it, try to prevent explosives. And I think the Cardinals took advantage of that. They were like, we're just going to take what you're giving us and we'll run the ball for 4 yards and we'll throw the ball, there'll be a bunch of guys running through the seams and they're not 20-yard plays. They're 8-yard throws that turn into 12 yards. And they just kind of did that for the whole first half before they tightened up a little bit. So I think you might see a little bit more tighter coverage, maybe a little bit more man coverage, or they really don't play a lot of man. I shouldn't say that. I just think you'll see the coverage be a little bit tighter than we saw in that first half on Sunday, just in case that pass rush, if maybe there's issues that are a little bit bigger than we thought.
1: It'd be tough to run a too high shell against the Raiders. You're giving a little bit too much space there, much space. You're going to have to make sure that you drop that safety down. Probably see some 8-man boxes there against Ashton Jeanty. But, you know, let's talk about the defense for the Raiders. You know, they had 5 sacks in week one. Granted, Miami's offensive line isn't expected to be a strength in the NFL. But like you said, the Chargers tackles, they have 2 dogs at tackle. It did seem like there was weaknesses, though, especially I'm trying to remember at right guard. Do you think that we'll really see, Max Crosby and Quiddy Pay and those guys attack parts of that Chargers offensive line that did struggle?
0: Yeah, I think we've seen it in the past, right, Amber? Like, we've seen Max a ton of twists and stunts and him take advantage of the interior, especially if he was going against Joe Alt and Alt was getting the better of him. You know, those two have battled. He and Slater have battled, and Max has won some of those, and Slater has won some of those. And same thing with Joe Alt and Max Crosby. So I think ultimately, what do you want to find? You want to find is they call it whatever. You want to, where's Waldo or where's the Cheeto, or like, that's what you're looking for, right? And I think based on what we saw in game one, it was not on the edges. You know, I thought both Joe and Rashawn had really, really good games. I think that's probably where you're going to attack. Rookie center in his first start with the injury to Tyler Biadasz. Unfortunately, it's Jake Slaughter out there instead of that veteran, kind of baptism by fire for him. And then also, I think the right guard struggled. Left guard played well. Coyote Ashika in his first start for the Chargers played really well. I thought he and Slater really had some good things going on that left side. So, yeah, that's where the weakness was, and that's where it'll need to be cleaned up. And that certainly would be sort of your soft spot that I wouldn't be surprised at all if you're attacking and if you're running some games, you know, to see if you can get sort of, because again, like ultimately I thought the pocket held up. You know, I really thought it was okay. I thought there were some missed opportunities. I think it was just a bad performance kind of across the board for the Chargers. They got to be able to flush and move on. I think that's why it helps having the Raiders. It's Raider week. It's a big deal, I think, for both of these teams when they get after each other. So it kind of helps, I think, kind of get your focus off of that game against the Cardinals and what a disappointment that was, and just kind of on to what the task is ahead.
1: It's a divisional matchup, and these are two teams who are trying to establish exactly who they're going to be under new coaches in the NFL. So it's high stakes for both sides. But Matt Money Smith, thanks so much for joining us. You'll be calling the game on the Chargers side. None of us will be listening. Nobody at Raider Nation. They're going to listen on the radio side. But we still love you, my man. Thanks for coming on.
0: Hey. Appreciate you, Amber. You see, like, right behind me. Oh, I went the wrong way. Look, there they are, the keys to the game.
1: That's there it is.
0: The people.
1: Yep,
0: the
1: we can't wait to that segment in your pregame show. Thanks a lot, Matt Money. We appreciate
0: Thanks,
1: it.
0: Amber.
1: Take care. Coming up, it is a love note to Raider Nation. And one last thing. This segment of the Silver and Black Show has been brought to you by Cal Football. Las Vegas. 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
2: There are 31 teams in the NFL. And then, there are the Raiders, founded with pride and poise, established by a commitment to excellence, backed by the greatest fans in the world, Raider Nation.

0: Oh, I love hearing that sound. Time now for one last thing. There was a different feeling at Allegiant Stadium on Sunday. It was kind of like the old days, that home field advantage we remember from LA and Oakland Coliseums. And the players definitely felt it.
1: Oh, it was awesome. I think the crowd was amazing today. Clint's talked about it, you know, that it's this stadium. We need to make it ours. And, you know, it starts with winning. So protecting home field and, you know, getting the first win at the crib was definitely special.
0: Raider Nation was responsible for two delay of game penalties. It was so loud that Miami quarterback Malik Willis couldn't get the snap off in time. Disruption has always been what the black hole is about since 1995 when it was first founded. It's traveled from Section 105 of the Coliseum to the south end of Allegiant, but always with the same energy. A force to be reckoned with, so much so that Clint Kubiak used its history to inspire his players.
2: We watched a really cool video about the history of the black hole and the silver and black, and you know, made a big point of earning our way to making this our house. And but this, just the support we had, how loud it was on the first drive throughout the game, it was special. You know, it's what this building can be, and obviously it's up to us to earn the respect of those fans.
0: Earlier in the show, we spoke about stacking days. Well, that's something Raider Nation has done loyally for years, through good times and bad. 66 years of Raider football, players, coaches, Super Bowls, droughts, even cities have come and gone. But Raider Nation has been the one constant, showing up simply because they believe. That'll do it for us. Raiders Chargers in LA, kickoff set for 1:05 p.m. Pacific. And we know SoFi is going to be painted black with Raider Nation. Be sure to catch me, Eric Allen, and James Jones right after the game for Raiders Game Day live on the Raiders YouTube channel. Until then, have a great weekend, everyone.
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8: All right, DP has been ruled out. Brock, we're going to list as doubtful. We're going to work him out pregame. And with that, I'll take any of your questions.
9: As for Aiden O'Connell, when do you anticipate him coming back?
8: He's dealing with a family matter, so TBD.
10: If Brock isn't able to go this week, are you guys optimistic that he'll be able to return next week?
8: Yes.
11: Clint, talk about the week of practice. How do you think it went? How do you think the team, you know, in your, just your opinion, how you thought the week went?
8: Yeah, it was solid. You know, we're always trying to get better. You know, we had some good days. Wednesday, Thursday, Friday. Every Wednesday, Thursday, Friday in the NFL is like a game. You know, guys are getting new materials. They're preparing. I think our guys' approach is the right way.
11: You are known as a guy that consumer of information, and you give a lot. How are they responding to the amount of information that you give in a game week?
8: Yeah, I think that's part of the job description, playing in the NFL and coaching in the NFL, is you got to be really intelligent. So I really can't say enough about the job that John Spytek has done, especially with these new guys that can think on their feet, and that's what's required to play in this league.
12: Coach, we always talk about dealing with adversity. Well, dealing with success is something to pay attention to as well. How do you feel like these players in the locker room are going to deal with that success they have from Sunday?
8: Well, hopefully they're mature enough to know that one of 17 is nothing. You know, it's 17 one-game seasons, so that's the way we approach it.
10: With Darian down, who do you expect to go out there and start at corner?
8: We'll see. You know, we got two guys that are ready to go. Okay, we got Dramad, we got 35, so we'll see who plays.
10: Do you expect kind of both of them to maybe get some time in there?
8: We'll see.
13: Rob Leonard said that the cornerback room in particular has had a lot of competition. What have you noticed from that group?
8: I have, yeah. Competition makes everybody better in every position. It's been that way since April, and, you know, I like the guys that we got.
14: Coach, Jim Harbaugh had some good things to say about you. How does somebody like that saying those things kind of build your confidence as a first-year head coach?
8: Yeah, we know we're playing a really good team. You know, we're playing a really well-coached team.
15: I spoke with N'Kobe Dean. He said you were kind of preparing them for the home game feel that SoFi has for this team. Just what is your expectation going into that stadium?
8: You know, we're always excited to play in front of our fans, no matter where it is. I know there's going to be plenty of fans there, silver and black. So, you know, we're excited to play the game, and our fans always give us extra juice.
16: Is there something to the desperate team kind of mentality that they could potentially be going into this? Like, as you've been around the league, is that a real thing that exists, where a team is kind of desperate and angry when they come off a loss like that?
8: If you don't play like that every Sunday, you're in trouble. So our guys know that too. It's 17 desperate games in a row.
17: Ashton Janti was named one of the captains for this game. What went into the decision to give him that role for this game?
8: He's been a leader. Simple. On the field, off the field.
9: Clint, as for Aiden, with him dealing with family issues, do you expect him to travel with you guys, or he's just going to...
8: I don't expect him to travel with us.
14: It's been 5 years since you guys have won back week one and week two games. How do you kind of keep that momentum building into week two?
8: Yeah, we just see it like 17 one-game seasons. So we got this one game in front of our face, and we're focused on that.
16: Were you and McDaniel around each other as kids with the Broncos?
8: Yes, we were.
16: Do you have kind of memories of kind of growing up in the same situation?
8: Yes, we both worked at a training camp in Denver many years ago. Mike is a friend.
16: That's good. Okay, thanks, Clint.
10: Thanks,
12: Clint. Appreciate
9: it. Just how would you evaluate Dylan Lobby's performance in the return game in week one?
18: Yeah, I thought he did an excellent job for us. He'll be a captain for us this week. Did a great job in the return game, but also very, very productive in the coverage game too. So did an excellent job.
10: We saw multiple punt returners being used in the game against Miami. Just kind of what went into that decision?
18: Well, I mean, you know, you want to have, you know, guys that are going to make great decisions. I thought Malik did a good job right there, but then we used Dylan back there really on kind of a defense stay situation. But that may not be the case every single week.
10: So it's kind of like a situational thing when Dylan would go in?
18: Correct. Yeah, correct. And then, you know, we'll see how it goes from week to week.
9: Has that always been your philosophy as a special teams coordinator in terms of, like, you know, alternating punt returners based on situations?
18: Depends on who I had. Okay. You know, I mean, you're obviously got guys that are not very experienced back there, but Dylan has probably taken more reps in that area of the field than Malik has taken in that area of the field. So that's kind of where it's at there. But, you know, we did it the Super Bowl year with the Rams. Cooper Kupp was back there for us. And then once we got a full-time returner that we felt like was a guy that could make those decisions, we put him back there and stayed there with him in 22.
9: Could there be an advantage? Could there be an advantage using multiple punt returners in terms of like trying to beat out a defense or trying to get them off guard anyway?
18: Yeah, I mean, that's always the case. You know, you're always trying to do what's best to schematically help your team, that's for sure. And that could possibly be down the road. We'll see how it goes.
11: Coach, you are, because of the nature of special teams, you deal with a lot of young players.
18: Mm-hmm.
11: How are they handling the adjustment? It's not 10 practices now before you do anything. It's game week. You get very limited time now.
18: Yeah, they've done a good job. You know, I thought, you know, obviously the one play that hurt us last week was the long return. I believe there was, in the league, there was 10 returns over the plus 45 yard line last week, which it's, you know, everyone says it's a dynamic play. I'd say it's a volatile play. That's what I would say. But, I think that the young guys have really gotten into it. I think our older guys have too. They're really buying in and doing what we want them to do. And, you know, I'm encouraged by what we did last week, but I'm not, you know, totally satisfied, that's for sure.
16: Without being overly specific on it, what were you able to kind of learn from the one back? Because you did so well on most of the coverage, then you had the one that was not so good. So what were you able to
18: learn? Yeah, we misfit it, and we actually had a couple players that, you know, we missed a tackle, obviously. That was, everybody could see that. But we misfit a couple things right there, and it just happens quickly. You got to be ready to come off a block and get going from there, and we didn't play that play well. Now, Cody did a great job of hustling on it, obviously. Everyone's talking about that play. I'm glad we got him on that play for sure, because that's a great example of complimentary football. Like, we got him down. They had to play. Our defense does a great job. The field goal rush team comes in and really probably should have blocked it, but the guy hit such a bad ball that, you know, it goes past us right there, and they miss it. So that's complimentary football at its best. And then the same thing happened with AJ's play at the end. You know, we're picking up the defense right there. We end up getting a ball that's down inside the five, and, you know, they're able to start that possession from inside the five-yard line, which that's complimentary football at its best.
11: I saw Alube making the tackles, obviously, from the press box, but watching the film, he's a beast. What is it about some guys on special teams? They just click. They get, they understand that role.
18: Yeah, I think Dylan likes to eat, to be honest with you. And he knows how he's going to eat, which means I got to stay on the field as much as I can. He wants to continue to be an NFL player, and I think he understands that very, very well. Some guys don't get it for a little while, but he's getting it right now, so let's keep him going in the right direction.
10: Miami had a situation last week where their long snapper was hurt for a little bit, and then their rookie linebacker, Jacob Rodriguez, started warming up on the sidelines. Obviously, you never want to see Alex get hurt or anything like that, but do you guys have a plan in case he does go down on game days to sub somebody in?
18: Yes, we do. Yes, we do.
10: Okay.
18: Sure do.
16: Matt pulled off that switch kick in a pretty big spot, and you guys were able to cover it, went to the left. I mean, how do you balance kind of taking a chance like that with, hey, you know he can do it and can pin somebody?
18: Yeah, I think, you know, the more reps you get in practice, I don't know if you – I can't remember if you guys were out there when we were doing that, but he had plenty of reps in practice at it. So, you know, we felt comfortable going into the game. It actually got lucky for them because it bounced right to the kid. I mean, I'm talking to the special teams coordinator after the game. He's like, you know, he said, we just got fortunate that the ball was right there. So, you know, well, it'll be something that we'll use throughout the year, and we'll see how it goes.
10: Are you comfortable disclosing who that long snapper would be, the emergency long snapper?
18: No, I'm not, actually. Literally, you think I'm some kind of, like, rookie, man. Forget about it, dude.
11: Can you talk about Seagoon?
18: Yeah, Shea did an excellent job for us. I believe he had three tackles also. He was playing with his hair on fire. Did really well in the return game, too. So, you know, like I said, the buy-in is extremely high right now. We just got to keep it going that way. Awesome. Thanks.
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1: Hey, welcome in. I am Paul Gutierrez, and I'm joined by Raiders rookie safety, Trayden Stukes. Trayden, thank you so much for taking the time. I know you're busy. First week in the regular season in the NFL. And let's just get right to it, because after that win against the Miami Dolphins, I came up to you in your locker, and you're sitting there kind of taking in the scene, and there was a football sitting right next to you. And it was the interception that you had. It was that actual ball. And I asked you that day, and I'll ask you again a couple of days later, what was going through your mind as that ball is just hanging up in the sky, as you can kind of see there, as the ball's hanging in the sky? What's going through your mind?
21: I told him that day, first thing that I thought was, don't drop it. Just because, you know, I knew I was in good shape, and I could, you know, I could sense the trajectory of the ball. So I knew I was going to have a chance to make a play on it, but you know, you got to finish them when you got a chance to. So that was like, you know, the first thing that went through. And then I just wanted to celebrate with my whole team, you know, after. So, it was definitely a cool moment, cool time.
1: I asked you that day and that night, how much tougher those interceptions really are. You've got a lot of interceptions in college, but when that ball is up there for so long and you actually have time to think, I mean, how much harder is that, or how much more difficult, or how much more fun or rewarding is that when that thing is hanging up there forever?
21: No, it's definitely, it's a whole different type of difficult, you know, than you know, like a tough catch or whatever it may be, just because, you know, you've got all the time in the world to kind of, you know, overthink it or jump too early, jump too late. You know, so many different things can happen in the snap of a finger. So, I think, you know, just trying to stay calm, understanding that, you know, you've been in these scenarios before. That's what helps me, you know, just knowing that I've done it before, and you know, I can make this play. Don't get too excited. Don't get too high, too low. That's it. Yeah.
1: Just make it happen.
21: Let's make it happen.
1: So the thing that you said that was interesting is you got to time your jump right. And when I'm going back and I'm looking at your high school years, you were more of an accomplished track athlete, so to speak, whether it was the triple jump, the long jump, the hurdles, 100, 300 hurdles. How does that skill set translate onto the football field? I know that was a long time ago, but I would imagine that's in the DNA.
21: No, for sure. I think a lot about my jumping days. It made me a lot more coordinated.
1: Okay.
21: Like triple jump takes a lot of technique and coordination, just because it's a very technical sport. And then obviously, like, you just do plyos all day. So, you know, I got to just work on jumping higher almost, you know, for half a year. Doing that. Like that triple jump just helped with my coordination, one-footed jumping, you know, being able to generate power off one leg. You know, I think that's a huge thing when it's transferable from sport to sport.
1: What's interesting, too, is when it comes to your track career in high school, you're coming out of high school. And I guess the question is this: how does a guy who was a no-star recruit coming out of high school, but you had scholarship offers to go run track? Not for football, but you wanted to walk on, you wanted to play. So how does a guy with that background become the only rookie in his class to start on day one of his NFL season?
21: The Lord's plan, you know. I can't say much more than that. I mean, like, for me, track was fun. Mm-hmm. Like I enjoyed doing track, but football was my life. Like, gotcha. I never thought I would get away from football, regardless of how my, you know, both careers were going. And like you said, like, at the time I thought, you know, I was going to have to go to school for track and then walk on to the football team once I got there. And that was kind of my rough draft plan, before, you know, things went went backwards when COVID hit. So, you know, I think my path is definitely a unique one, but football was always going to be my number one. So, you know, I think just trusting the process, yeah. You know, trusting in some beyond myself and, you know, doing my part to have made it to this point.
1: And like you said, football was always in your blood anyways, because your dad played. Your dad played, and this is a shout-out to one of my bosses, Marcus Padilla. He went to UOP, University of the Pacific, which is where your dad played. He played there for 2 years.
21: That's right.
1: And that was the connection that got you that walk-on opportunity to Arizona. Can you tell me real quickly how that came about?
21: Yeah, so COVID hits, what was it, like March of 2020?
1: 2020.
21: So, yeah, I don't come back to for my last semester of senior year, and I'm just working out at home. Like, they didn't have any time to plan for it, so we weren't really doing anything for class. Yeah. So I'm just working out in the backyard, going to the park, and, like, you know, all of my potential scholarships kind of just faded because, you know, you couldn't take any visits, you couldn't go anywhere. So it's like the middle of the summer. It was almost July by the time we got in contact with his name was Paul Rhodes. He was the defensive coordinator, and he was my dad's defensive backs coach at Pacific. Yeah. So, which was, you know, a crazy when we talked about it at home, me and my dad, we were just like, this is just too much, like, things connecting, you know, in line at one time. So, you know, we just felt like it was the right thing for us. You know, I got to go to school in my home state, you know, right up the road from where I live. And, you know, I took that walk-on spot, and, you know, it worked out for me, obviously, in the long run. But, it was definitely an unsure time, but, you know, he makes no mistakes.
1: So for you, you were able to be in college 6 years, right? You had the COVID year, you had an injury year also. Being an older rookie, how does that help you with the transition into the NFL life? And you know, obviously being in a room with veterans, especially, like I said, the only rookie to start for the Raiders.
21: Yeah, I think, you know, you got to understand, you know, when you come in as an older rookie, they're not going to give you the leeway to be, you know, make young guy mistakes. Mm-hmm. Like, you're expected to come in here and help the team win. And, you know, I just came in with the mindset that, you know, whatever they need me to do, whatever it's going to take to help the team win, I'm going to put my best foot forward and try to do that for them. And, you know, I think, like, the guys in the room have been so helpful for me, you know, understanding that, obviously, even though I'm an older guy, this is my first year in the NFL. This is my first time playing NFL football. And they've been so helpful, you know, just helping me understand things that go on in this level or, like, in this league. Just, you know, little nuggets here and there, whether it be, you know, some from a cover standpoint, from how I should eat, you know, when I should get my meals, when I should get my treatment, just little things. Like, I can pick their brains about anything, and they've been so good about, you know, helping us along, all of our rookie class, honestly. So, I'm super, super grateful for them.
1: Opening day with the interception and the win. And, again, thank you so much for your time, Trayden. Thanks for stopping by.
21: No, I appreciate you.
1: All right.
21: Go Raiders, baby.
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0: Hey guys, how are we doing today?
2: Andrew, the Dolphins.
0: It's still morning?
22: Yeah.
0: Wow.
22: I think so.
0: All right.
2: The Dolphins were pretty set on they weren't going to let you get deep on them with some explosive plays. There were some calls where it could have happened, but their defense precluded it. How much do you like having a veteran quarterback that knows, okay, that's not a shot worth taking?
0: Yeah, I think we say that all the time, you know, in our lingo, a shot called's not always a shot taken. You know, we want to take what the defense gives us. We're always trying, quarterback's always trying to listen to his feet, go through his progression, you know, operate with intelligent aggression. And then when it's not there, get the ball in playmaker's hands underneath, let them break tackles and create explosives that way.
22: How do you think Michael Mayer handled his expanded role in week one?
0: Yeah, I think everybody has an evolving role each week. Especially as we all get, you know, as we get into this, this is our first year, or whether it's our first year together, you know, or we're together for a long time. Everybody's evolving week one, you know, whether it's Michael, whether it's different guys we asked to do different jobs. But I thought Mike did a nice job, you know, in what we asked him to do, took advantage of his opportunities, made some plays for us. And, you know, we look forward to the offense as a whole, you know, just keep evolving, keep creating plays.
9: What was your takeaway, the way you guys were able to control the time of possession, especially during that opening drive of the game? And do you feel like, you know, that's going to be a blueprint of success moving forward for the offense?
0: Yeah, I mean, that's one of the things that we always talk about is being able to maximize our possessions, maximize the time that we have the ball in our hands. I thought our coaches did a great job, you know, with the planning purposes, executing the planning, have our guys on point, letting our guys execute so that we were able to stay on the field.
16: What kind of juice does Mike Washington give your backfield now, seeing him go out there and do what he did in the preseason in week one?
0: Mike's an explosive player, and we try to maximize his talents. He's a guy that, you know, when he gets the ball in his hand, you know, we like to, you know, he gets the ball in his hand, we expect a lot out of him. You know, making sure that he's on his tracks, he's seeing what he's supposed to see, and then, you know, making sure he hits the hole and gets us to the second level and it breaks tackles down the field.
2: As a first-year offensive coordinator, how much of a security blanket is it to be able to have Rick Dennison leading your offensive line?
0: Yeah, I mean, Rico's one of my closest friends. You know, he's somebody that I look up to. He's somebody that just always has an answer. You know, whether it's here in the building or whether it's I take my golf cart, you know, my son and I take my golf cart up to bother him on Friday night. But Rico's been a tremendous mentor to me and continues to be a great friend and a great colleague. But he's somebody that I know myself, Clint, you know, everybody that's around him, you know, leans on him. You know, he even has a 30 for 30 about him if you ever want to do that homework.
9: Is the team anticipating Brock's day today?
0: Yeah, Brock's day today. You know, Coach handles the injury stuff. I don't really want to dive into that, but, you know, we look forward to, you know, Brock progressing everything, but, you know, Coach kind of handles all that stuff.
16: The tandem production you got from Ashton and Mike on Sunday, is how crucial is that in controlling tempo and just making sure you guys are staying on schedule as an offense?
0: Yeah, I think those guys, you know, however it shakes out, and every game's different, but however it shakes out, getting those guys rolling, you know, making sure that we get them in the best position to be successful and letting them take advantage of both their opportunities.
23: Ashton had 100 yards rushing and 2 receiving touchdowns. How big of an asset is he in the passing game and, I guess, just overall?
0: Yeah, we want to maximize everything he does. We're trying to, you know, use him whether it's in the pass game, in the run game. He's a player that has a lot of talent, so we try to take advantage of him however we see fit, whatever the defense gives us that week.
22: The guys in the locker room were talking about wanting to finish the game better. What have you guys worked on this week to work on that?
0: I think it's just staying true to who we are, playing our style, playing with a shocking operation, everything that we talk about, and just staying true to our fundamentals, whether it's play, you know, snap one, snap 50, snap, you know, however many it takes in that game, but just staying true to our fundamentals and, you know, executing what's called.
2: Andrew, when you watched the film of the Chargers from Sunday, there were some player mistakes on defense, but they weren't coaching. They weren't schematic mistakes for the coach. That talks about good coaching. How much do you relay that to your players just about what you saw last week's not what you're going to see this week?
0: I mean, I think, you know, I think this defense is very talented. They've been together. A lot of those guys have been together for a long time. They're talented. They're a veteran-led group. You know, the stats speak for themselves and what they've done in the past and what, you know, what do you expect them to do going forward. This is a heck of a challenge for us. And, you know, we're excited for the challenge, but, you know, there's a lot of talent on that defense that they've been very successful for a long time.
22: Along those same lines, what did you like the most out of your offensive line in week one and how they really have to kind of step it up against a really talented defensive line in week two?
0: I thought that, you know, our offensive line, they came off the ball with speed. I thought they tried to finish plays. They communicated very well. Everything that we've talked about since we got together in April, we just want to see that come to life.
22: Having an efficient run game, how does that help you open up the rest of your playbook?
0: I think that's just everything we believe in general. Everything starts with running the football for us, whether it's running, you know, play action. But, you know, for us, you know, this game starts up front. And I always truly believe that. I think that's just who we believe in. So we're just trying to maximize what we do in that aspect.
16: You've been speaking about the offensive line, but Colton in particular, you know, this first offseason, he's been really healthy in a while. And just to be able to start off the way he did, what did you see from him and how important is he to the offensive line?
0: Yeah, I thought Colton played very hard. I think, you know, he's a savvy guy, plays with a lot of smarts. He knows, you know, he's seen a lot of football, so for him, just utilizing that great communication down the line, getting there, you know, between him, Tyler, the whole group, communicating with the coaches on the sideline, that you know, that allows us to be successful.
7: Last season, Jack Besh was looking for a fit in this offense. This year, it seems like he started to really find his groove. What's allowed him to really take that next step and push for an expanded role?
0: Yeah, Jack's a hard worker, but that whole group works extremely hard. You know, Coach Zani gets those guys. You know, he's on them constantly. They don't you know, they don't breathe without, you know, him coaching them hard on everything they do. So, you know, just to see Jack make improvements in each part of his game, it's credit to how hard that whole group works. Seeing those guys take steps forward, and then, you know, it's a credit to, you know, how Coach gets them prepared.
9: Fernando Mendoza on the sidelines, yeah, like there was video of him talking to Mike Sullivan and reciting the play call that he was hearing the helmet. Just as a backup quarterback, what's the benefits of doing that, especially during game day?
0: I think you're just putting yourself in. You're putting yourself in the game, so you're getting game reps, just like you would out of practice. You're getting game reps, and you know that's twofold. That goes for, you know, for down the road and prepping to play, but that also puts you in that game. So when your number is called, whether it be, you know, the next snap or, you know, a while down the road, you're establishing yourself with game reps.
11: Cody White obviously made the huge play on special teams. What does he need to do, Andrew, to move up and get up on the 53?
0: Yeah, I think Cody, you know, Cody does everything we ask. Cody's an extremely hard worker. He's just, you know, he's kind of coming into our offense right now, learning the nuances and, you know, subtle tweaks that we made since we were together last time. So just seeing Cody improve on that, working with Coach Azani, you know, and that's all stuff that we're asking from every player, not just Cody, but, you know, every player in that role.
13: All good.
0: All right, thanks, guys. Have a good one.
15: Something that Max said after the game was that kind of going through the week, you got to a point where it was just kind of like, I'm going to let you guys do your thing. Just, like, don't think about anything. Play fast, play instinctual. What was the vibe that you believe you were trying to give to that defense going into the game?
17: Yeah, it's, for me, it's always the vibe. I guess maybe the former D-line coach in me, I know when, if you can read body language, when guys are unsure of a call or whatever it may be, or playing a different position, that I didn't, and that's kind of the same mindset every week, is eliminating those things. You know, you're trying to run your defense, but at the same time, you can only go at the pace at which players are comfortable to play fast. You know, so that's just something I'm always very sensitive to.
11: Robbie, after you watched the game film, was there anything that stood out to you that you didn't see from field level that you were really happy with, that maybe you didn't realize was performed or going as well
17: after the film?
11: After you watch the film, didn't see from what the game
17: overall. I was proud of our effort. I challenged them on getting 11 hats in the picture, which I think is really hard if that is the standard. I think we had two clips with all 11 jerseys around the ball, you know, when it was tackled. That's what I was most proud of.
9: Just what were your impression on Quiddy and the performance he had on Sunday?
17: He played fast, he played physical, the style of play was right on par with what we're looking for. I was proud of him, you know, I was proud of him trusting me and the vision that we had bringing him here and sticking with it, and he went out and did his job.
9: And your first win as defensive play caller, I know it's a team thing, but just for you personally, what does that mean to get that under your belt?
17: It was great. It was humbling, you know what I mean? That's what I told the guys. I feel humbled and blessed to for them trusting me, and very proud of the way that the effort and play style they played with.
8: When Darian Porter went down, Zeke went in and immediately made a play, and so they targeted him right away. What did you like from his confidence and him being able to take advantage of that opportunity when it was given to him?
17: That's how it should be. You practice like you, or you play like you practice, you know. And I was confident with him out there, and he went and did his job.
8: Do you anticipate, if DP isn't good to go by Sunday, Zeke having more opportunities like that?
17: I'm not sure. To be honest with you, it's very competitive of how it'll be. But I'm sure he'll play at some point.
23: Rob, how much, fun and enjoyment do you derive from the technical preparation, having to diagnose the entire offense you're going up against now as a defensive coordinator, and just coming up and with the being creative, figuring out what's going to work each week?
17: Yeah, I enjoy it. I enjoy alignment. I enjoy the staff being on the same page. I enjoy the players buying into what we're doing, the energy, and them feeling like they have a chance to make a play. You know, I live for player confidence. Like, man, this is my turn to make a play. More so than how smart I am or any of those things. You know, I'm thinking about putting this position in a certain spot. That's his turn. Okay, how do I get this guy his turn? Those type of things.
23: How much, did you enjoy seeing a guy like Trey Dan, rookie game, have a big play like that?
17: It was great. It was great. It's great for his confidence and instills him, you know, if you do stuff the right way, the ball will find you.
12: Rob, the Chargers offense, how do you prepare knowing the potential of that offense compared to what you saw in week one from that offense?
17: Yeah, I mean, they're very talented. They're very explosive. Gone against Mike a few times. He does a heck of a job. It's going to be a tough test. I mean, they got great players, and this is, every week's its own deal. You know, so you know we got to be ready. Go ahead.
11: I'm sorry. You know better than anybody, having been the DL coach, the frustration for years. It's Max, but nobody was producing on the other side.
17: Yeah.
11: With Quitty performing the way he does, how much more dangerous can that even make Max?
17: That's the idea is the more they're worried about the whole front, the less focus it is on one guy, you know. So and then let him be him, you know, and that's what great teams do.
15: During the preseason, it was kind of one of those things where you couldn't really show everything that was in the bag just yet. Obviously, playing really vanilla stuff, but did you have more fun and have more freedom, kind of, you know, being able to show like, okay, you know, we got some tricks up our sleeve in week one?
17: I enjoyed being us, just doing what we've been doing, and more not like getting the scheme up. To me, it's more we just do what we do, you know, how we've practiced for a long time. Yeah.
13: Fabukasi came in late in camp, but had a pretty good game it looked like on Sunday. What did you see from him, and what does he bring to the defense?
17: I thought he is, you know, veteran leadership. He's explosive. He's smart. Very similar qualities to Adam Butler, you know, and that's good in that room, a mixture of the young guys and vets, and he's right in that category.
8: McDaniel using so much motion, do you guys practice that communication to prep for that this week, or what does that look like?
17: You have to, you know. I mean, they do a great job. It's very challenging, and that's it's really important this week, communication, as much as anything.
8: You talked a lot about making this new identity of the defense. Do you feel like that was shown in week one?
17: From a play style standpoint, I leave the game and there's like, man, we got to fix this, or we could be better there. Communication, showed up in the game, we got to get fixed. Block destruction, taking the ball away. You know, we had two takeaways, a fourth down stop. You know, how do we get more takeaways? Those are the things that are the difference in winning and losing.
23: Had some great closing speed on one of those sacks on Malik Willis last week. How do you feel just about your overall athleticism and speed at the linebacker position between him and Quay, and how much does that help the defense?
17: Helps a lot. That's why we got them. You know, I'm happy they're here, and speed helps. It's a space game.
8: You talk about how you empower your players a lot, and they feel that. Even immediately after the game, Max and N'Kobe both talked about how you said communication could have been a lot better. How great is it to have that confidence in those vets to know that they know exactly what they need to do for the next time?
17: A lot. I like to, you know, especially with the veterans, like we have rules and the ways we communicate, but I always ask them, how's this being communicated in real life? You know, he said this, did you get this? Did you see the, you know, whatever it may be? It's a fast game out there. So I value their opinion based on, you know, I tell them what to do and how we're going to do it. But when the bullets are flying, what's that like in reality? Are you hearing this? Is it, you know, are we getting this adjustment? You know, the player's mind, you know, how they think when they're actually playing the game. So that's always important.
22: Watching Quiddy and Max feed off, how much do you think they feed off of each other off the edge?
17: Execution fuels emotion. So you execute at a high level, everybody's getting excited. When everybody's getting excited, good things happen. And it's not just one person, you know. So Malcolm's right in that category too. He's an energy giver. He makes a play and starts headbutting people. Quiddy did that, you know. As a coach, you want to feel that from everybody.
16: What do you need to see from Jermall for more opportunity?
17: He's right where he should be. Practice is huge, you know, competing, and he's right. He's right in the category with everybody competing to play.
16: That's good.
17: Yeah.
8: Thank you.
16: Thanks, Robbie.
17: Yeah. Thanks, guys.
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0: Welcome to Raiders Weekly. Along with Q Myers, I'm JT. We got a win to talk about. I'm fired up about that. The Raiders are 1-0. They took care of business against Miami.
1: Yeah, they did it at home as well, right? To be able to open up the season at home against an opponent that you felt like you had a good chance to go in there and win the game, and you did it, and you did it pretty convincingly.
0: And we saw a Raiders team that played a clean game pretty much overall. They played outstanding on special teams. We're going to lead with Kirk Cousins, who's a veteran who knows this league inside and out. And I thought in the first half he was spectacular.
1: There was a time when he was 10 for 10, and he was spreading the ball around. It wasn't just one guy being force-fed the ball. It was multiple guys, and you saw the result of Jack Besh getting into the end zone. That was a nice 15-yard hookup with him. I just thought that he had a command of the offense, and that's something, JT, we've seen throughout the course of training camp, preseason. He has the control of this Clint Kubiak offense.
0: Yeah, I also thought, Q, it was great that when they opened up on that first series and had that long drive, you could tell that Coach Kubiak and Kirk Cousins scripted that drive, which I think is really important when you have a coach, a first-year coach, a play caller with his history and someone he trusts at the quarterback position.
1: There's no doubt. And that first drive was 13 plays.
0: Yeah.
1: Right? And, I mean, you keep the defense on the side of the field and you allow them to stay fresh. And then that makes the Condor that much better. That makes Malcolm Kuntz that much better. That makes all those guys on the defensive line and on the defense in general that much better because they're fresh, and that's what this offense can do. And that's why with Kirk Cousins knowing this offense as well as he did, again, going back to 2021, we talked about it. He was a Pro Bowl quarterback that year.
0: Yeah, I think anybody would take three touchdowns in that game. I talked to Coach about it. He passed John Elway.
1: Yeah.
0: Now, John Elway was pretty good.
1: Pretty good.
0: Right? And one of his best friends was Gary Kubiak.
1: Yeah.
0: And, you know, Coach Kubiak grew up as a young boy with John Elway.
1: Right.
0: And to see that was kind of a surreal moment that he's calling the plays that surpassed John Elway.
1: Yeah, that's incredible. When that stat popped up and he had his 300th touchdown pass and then hit 301, it's like, wow. I mean, this guy, one, got to give him credit for the longevity he's had in the league and obviously coming back from injury, but he's a guy that the Raiders are going to be able to rely on, you know, late in his career to really set the tone for this Clint Kubiak-led team for the foreseeable future, right? He's setting the tone, and he's kind of laying the path right now.
0: Well, Q, you were at the practice when Ashton Jeanty went down, and I wanted to ask you, when you looked at that day, to see him come out and catch two touchdown passes and go for over 100 yards, he quieted a lot of critics.
1: A lot of critics. JT, on that practice, we all left the facility like, whoa, what's going on, right? I mean, because Ashton Jeanty, we know how important he is to this offense, and it was shown on Sunday how important he is to this offense, and he told us in the locker room ahead of the game, you know, I knew I was going to be ready for this game on Sunday, and he was. I mean, he led the team in rushing, receiving, had multiple touchdown catches. He looked like the Ashton Jeanty that everyone expected when they drafted him number 6 overall.
0: 73 yards after contact. Now, Mike Washington Jr., he got a couple of touches, and he looked really good. What do you think about, you know, when it comes to ball count, who's going to touch the ball? Because if Jeanty is the number one back, and he is, and he has a game like this, if it ain't broke, don't fix it.
1: No,
0: looks like he's ready to roll into L.A.
1: Yeah, and Jeanty's not a guy that wants to come off the field. He's a guy that's a volume back. He's one of those almost throwbacks, I like to call him, where they get better as the game goes along, especially the way that the offensive line was cooking on Sunday. Jeanty has an opportunity to really be such a huge part of this offense, and Coach identified him early in the offseason as, you know, Christian McCaffrey-like. Not saying he was Christian McCaffrey, but he has that skill set where he could run and catch, and it was all on display on Sunday. And so, yeah, I asked Jeanty about coming off the field. I said, I know you don't like coming off the field, but you do have a guy in Mike Washington that's pretty good. And he said, yeah, I'm excited about him, but you're right, I don't like coming off the field.
0: We're going to get into the offensive line a little bit later on, but I want to dive into the defense. And congratulations to Rob Leonard for getting his first victory.

0: tone. I mean, Kwity Paye, you kept calling his number all game long. Even when he wasn't registering an actual stat, he was around the ball, made life easier for Max Crosby. And how many times have we talked about on any platform, where is the wingman to Max Crosby? Where is his Robin to his Batman? And Kwity Paye showed he could be that guy, and then that makes life easier on Malcolm Kuntz, the guys on the interior, everything. I believe this Robbie Leonard-led defense is going to show so many different multiple looks, and you saw it on display on Sunday.
1: I think you nailed it. The multiple looks and how the rotation and the subbing coming in and coming out. Mm-hmm. Were you surprised? Max was on a little bit of a pitch count, and that was okay because he was still productive with 1.5 sacks.
0: Yeah, I wasn't surprised because I know that even Max had kind of hinted at it during the offseason, and Coach Kubiak had said, well, we're going to have conversations about it. I think it's great, you know, and especially if they're able to get away with it. If there's times where you look and Max is not on the field and the defense just isn't stopping anyone, okay, maybe you have to go back and decide, all right, the Condors got to go back in. But for other guys to be able to step up, and again, it helps Max stay fresh at the end. Max, the one thing he's always wanted to do in his career is had a chance to close.
1: Yeah.
0: He had a chance to close. He had a chance to play with the lead on Sunday, and he was a closer. He had, what, a sack and a half? But how much did he really affect the game? A lot.
1: And almost a safety at the end.
0: Almost a safety.
1: That was a really good play there. I wanted to bring this up. The Dolphins were 2-10 on third down. On radio, you and I always preach, get off the field on third down.
0: Right.
1: And sometimes you're going to give up a play. And this defense, I think, was tested at times. Mm-hmm. But they were better than the Dolphins here. Now they have to take that momentum into Los Angeles here. And Justin Herbert's just different. And he's the type of guy, if you don't get to him and you don't make sure that you put him under duress, if he's got time, he could just pick you apart.
0: What I feel good about with this defense is that everyone to a T in the locker room after the game said, yeah, we still have a lot to clean up. And they did a good job, but they know that there's still work to be done, and they're going to be tested. As you mentioned, Justin Herbert is definitely a step up from Malik Willis, and that's not a disrespect. It's just facts. And so, yeah, they're going to have to see how they can build off of what they were able to do, the success they were able to have. But I do like what they started with. I do like the fact that guys that were tasked to come in at a certain moment and make a play made plays. So the additions on this defense that they made from the line to the linebackers to the secondary, I feel like there's upgrades in every area.
1: Yeah, we'll wait for the news on Darian Porter, obviously, and what's going to happen there. Mm-hmm. Zeke Masses came in and had a nice pass breakup.
0: On the first play.
1: Absolutely. They attacked him on the first play. That's what you're supposed to do.
0: Yep.
1: And he stepped up. But I want to talk about Trayden Stokes and what you saw there. Is he's the first rookie with a defensive interception in the NFL since Van McElroy.
0: Shout out to Van McElroy.
1: In 1982.
0: Yeah.
1: That's a momentum builder for that young man.
0: It is, and that's the reason why they drafted him in the second round, right? I mean, he's a guy that has ball skills. He's a guy that sees ball, get ball. And look, he was playing center field, and he made the play he was supposed to make. But how many times have we seen a play not be made, right? How many times have we seen a guy right there in position to make the play and just put the ball on the ground? So as he told us after the game, he said, the biggest thing is I see the ball coming to me. Don't drop it. Don't drop it. Don't drop it. Because he knew at that moment it was his. But that's why they got him, right? And the Raiders, I mean, for their defense to cause two turnovers, I mean, that's something that we don't always see from this team. So I think it was a very positive step. I love seeing Trayden Stokes have his, be around the ball. And really, there was another opportunity where he dove for one and almost came up with the second interception. So I said my bold prediction for this team was Trayden Stokes was going to lead the team in interceptions. Yeah. Off to a good start.
1: Looking pretty good right there.
0: Not bad.
1: Before we bring in big Lincoln Kennedy, I want to highlight special teams. I just want to talk about their ability. You and I have been at practice, and we said, wow, there's a lot of time being spent on special teams. And they wanted to do that, I think, coming off the Houston game and the dual workout in the preseason game. They wanted to clean that up. They didn't like the penalties, just the energy of that team. Dylan Lobby, if he holds on to the ball, which I think he can, if he can make the first guy miss on that jailbreak of a kickoff, he can get us out to the 50-yard line, 40-yard line. That was very impressive.
0: Yeah, I mean, he had 95 yards in kick return yards, right? And I thought for a moment that he was going to take one to the house. I had all these people texting me like, you're about to get your kick return that you've been asking for. Look, it's been 15-plus years since the Raiders had a kick return touchdown. Jacoby Ford was the last guy that did it.
1: Wow, my guy, Jacoby.
0: Yeah, exactly.
1: He's probably telling everybody about that still, which he should.
0: Exactly. And so I think that Dylan Lobby has an opportunity. I think Malik Benson, the rookie, has an opportunity in punt return. Joe DeCamillis, the special teams coordinator, said that he knows Clint Kubiak really appreciates special teams. It's the only reason he's here is because they have such an emphasis on it, and they spent so much time in training camp working on special teams, and that's why what we saw on Sunday.
1: Coming up on Raiders Weekly, the great Lincoln Kennedy. We're going to highlight this offensive line.

0: a lot about the defense, the body language of the team in general, and what they were able to do as we continue on Raiders Weekly.
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0: Welcome back to Raiders Weekly. Our legendary offensive tackle, Lincoln Kennedy, kind enough to join us. And Lincoln, you now have an offensive line you can gush about a little bit. Tell me about their performance against Miami.
2: Well, it's only week one. Let's not get ahead of ourselves, JT and Q. Let's just factor in it is what it is. But I will take it. You know what? Here's the thing. I was a proud if there is such a statement when you don't have any direct communication or contact with them other than, you know, watching. There was a proud papa moment. The fact that this offensive line came out and made a statement from the beginning resonates really well with me because they weren't afraid of the Miami Dolphins. They weren't afraid of the job that it was at hand. They went out and they played well, and they, from start to finish, it was a very solid performance. So as that proud papa moment, I stand tall. Here you go, guys. Here I am.
3: Well, Link, you know, everyone knew about the acquisition of Tyler Linderbaum, and everyone knew that the Raiders made him the highest paid center. But what you saw from him on display on Sunday, to me, was well worth the money. What did you see from the center, the anchor of that offensive line?
2: A couple flatbacks. He had a couple pancakes. Mm-hmm. And I'm a big man who loves to eat, so I love pancakes. I love them with the syrup and everything else. So, you know, I saw Tyler Linderbaum go out there and do what we expected him to do. Look, Q, JT, you and I are all the one same sort. I said when Tyler came available, the Raiders needed to back up a Brinks truck and bring him in. And it's been well served. It's only one game, but it's been well served. He showcased to me his leadership, his ability, most importantly, his style of play in offensive line play, and I love that.
0: There were a couple of plays. I saw two specifically where Tyler Linderbaum blocked his man. He knew he had help at tackle, and then he moved and blocked another player who was coming in. I thought that was exceptional. We haven't seen that in a long time, someone whose head is up. And Lincoln, playing tackle the way you did, not center, but knowing that, you got to keep your head on a swivel. If something's breaking down on the offensive line, go help your teammates.
2: I told my sons, because all of them played offensive line, first of all, you move 100%, 100 miles per hour. Even if you're going to make a mistake, you go out there and you do what you need to do. More importantly, hit as many people as you can. And that's what I saw of Tyler, that much of those plays you're talking about, JT, I saw Tyler Linderbaum. I'm of the aspect, as an offensive line, the more you can do in the box, the better you are well served. Mm-hmm. Whether it's, you know, taking care of your man and going down picking up a guy, or hitting one, two, three guys, just let them know your presence is there. And I thought Tyler did a good job at that.
3: Yeah, he did. He absolutely did. And, you know, we were talking about just the offensive line in general earlier, and I was mentioning how DJ Glaze and JPJ, I thought, did a really good job on the right side. And we know Glaze struggled at times last year. What did you see from him and the overall improvement and the Rick Dennison effect on this offensive line?
2: A much better performance altogether throughout the offensive line. JPJ, you know, DJ Glaze, all those guys. And the big thing is for me, Q, is the fact that they came out and they established it early. I've played for some offensive line coaches that wanted to kind of ramp themselves up and get to that perspective. But the Raiders came out early. And what I said, you know, when I was thinking about it, the most important thing that I saw is these were statement runs. Statement runs that start off from the beginning. They go out there, they establish your presence, do what they want to do, and they ran between the tackles. I'm not running outside trying to make it a bunch of fluff, misdirection, and stuff like that. They ran between the tackles to Ashton Jeffy, and I think that's honestly one of the reasons why Ashton had such a tremendous day. You know, statistically-wise, for that young man, the fact that they got him downhill right now, no fluff, no thing, any extras about it, just go out there and block a man, open up a hole, and allow your running back to do what they do. And that's exactly what I think he did.
0: All right, Lincoln, let's move to the Chargers. Wow, did they struggle against the Cardinals there? Yeah. And they had a couple of jailbreak plays where they didn't know who to block. It looked like Herbert was very frustrated in that game, and they just weren't on the same page. I was surprised by that. And some of their players, Joe Walton, Rashawn Slater, they're elite tackles, or at least elite tackle prospects, but their guards were very vulnerable, and how will they try to clean that up against the Raiders to get them help along the way? Because the Raiders' defensive pass rush was very strong against the Dolphins.
2: JT, for the time and presence, I'll take it, because the Raiders haven't had an overwhelming amount of success in SoFi in Southern California. But more importantly, because this is a divisional game, I can really care less if this divisional team gets it off the ground. I don't want to get it off the ground against the Raiders, obviously. But the thing is that there's a certain amount of energy that I question going into the Chargers camp. The fact is that this team is, I thought the Chargers were better than they showed me against the Cardinals. But right now, I'll take it. Kick them while the man's down. They're the Chargers. Let's kick them.
3: How much of it, their struggles do you think may have came from the fact that both Ault and Slater were coming back from injuries? They had their center went down during the middle of training camp, and it just seems like, you know, as we talked about the Raiders offensive line coming together and being one cohesive unit, the Chargers aren't where they need to be as that cohesive unit yet.
2: You know what? I'll take it. The fact is that these days when you question a coach's presence during preseason, there leaves a lot to be desired. And what I mean by that is because – guys aren't often thrusted into the spotlight where you got to play right now. They want to protect them for the regular season. And I've always said, Q, because you and I work together on other aspects, that first month of football can really answer a lot of questions of what you have as a professional, as a coach, and everything else. You might not come together. The fact that the Raiders get them in the second week is a benefit to the Raiders, especially what we saw out of the play. Now, coming into the season, I questioned the same thing with the Raiders.
3: Right.
2: I never expected what we got out of the Dolphins, you know, when they're playing the Dolphins, to see the Raiders be there where they are. With that being said, if we can take another step, as gradual as it can be, I think the Raiders can be good. This is a great opportunity for the Raiders to kick a divisional opponent while they're down.
0: Lincoln, we've been talking about that, and you just nailed that point, because I think the Chargers are going to be ready. They're going to be ready because of what happened. You got to expect them to elevate their game and be ready emotionally to play in this game. And they have been at SoFi Stadium. The record proves that here. But for the Raiders, as Q said, you don't want to bask in the success. The coach doesn't want to do it. I think it's going to be very important to quickly stay in this game in the first half, get to a manageable score in the second half. And then you got Kirk Cousins, who's put a lot of these games away throughout his career and was able to do that. This is going to be a game, I think, of emotion. The Raiders had that emotion at home at Allegiant Stadium. They're going to get it from their fans in L.A. No offsides penalties. Make smart plays. Play a clean game and give the team the opportunity to win late.
2: Ultimately, what you said, JT, is play a clean game. The fact that the Raiders can go in there and maintain balance with the run and pass action on offense, that benefits them. If they can have sustainable drives where they go down the field and they put sevens on the board rather than threes, that can benefit them. Conversely, on defense was fresh pretty much last week. If they can maintain that, I think the defense can be effective, especially against the Chargers offense, no matter what it is. But with that being said, I do expect the Chargers to make it, you know, to make some sort of changes, to make some sort of exceptions when it comes to the game plan. I do expect Harbaugh to have more of an impact, because he doesn't want to lose the season. With that being said, this is a great opportunity for the Raiders to take a stand, especially in the most competitive division in football, in my opinion.
3: Yeah, agreed. 100%. Link, real quick, I just wanted to ask you, man, when the Raiders have or any team has a drive that's 9 minutes, like the Raiders' first opening drive was against Miami, 13 plays, 9 minutes, and you're that offensive lineman, how are you feeling when you come off the field knowing that was a long drive and it resulted in a touchdown?
2: Good. As long as we get seven,
3: right.
2: It's good. It's great. I can't, you know what? I'm sticking out my chest. Q and JT, look, I was in the suite and I was watching the game. After that drive, I stood up and gave the Raiders offense a standing ovation. And you know me, I don't give those
0: lights.
2: Right.
0: Oh, you don't.
2: I don't give them every time. No, I tipped my hat. I gave them a standing ovation. I was cheering for them because I was happy. It was a physical drive that established presence. It established identity. More importantly, it established the wherewithal that I expect Raider football. You know, I've got pops over my shoulder, over my head. I stand by what he established as the original Raider from the very start. And the thing is that when I went out there, this is many, many moons ago. I'm not trying to say that it is what it is. Many, many moons ago, I wanted to hit somebody in the mouth. I really did. If I'm not coming off the ball, hitting somebody in the mouth, there's something wrong. I don't want to back up, catch defensive ends, catch the outside linebackers, try to defend the pass. I want to come downhill, and I want to hit people in the mouth. The Raiders did that. The Raiders did that, and it resulted in seventh. And I tell you, I could not have been a bigger, prouder, happier Raider at the time. It was, for me, what I could deem a proud Papa moment. Yes, let's go.
0: The proud Lincoln
3: Kennedy. Love it.
0: We'll see you on all the platforms. You're real busy. We'll talk to you throughout the week. Thanks, Lincoln.
2: Got you guys. Love you guys. See
0: all
2: you
0: right.
2: soon.
0: Fantastic. Cynthia Freeland's going to join us coming up with the numbers to know as we continue on Raiders Weekly. 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
4: What's up, Raider Nation? It's week two, and the Raiders head to SoFi to face the Chargers. Here are three stats you need to know before kickoff. Number one, seven. That is how many tackles Ashton Jeanty forced last week against Miami. Six on the ground and one in the pass-catching game. The Chargers defense missed run game tackles on Jeremiah Love six times in their opening week loss on just 11 carries by the rookie. 38 of his 41 total yards came after contact. In the run game alone, Jeanty generated 73 yards after contact in week one, the third most in his career. Jeanty's explosiveness is a big mismatch in favor of the Raiders again this week. Number two, 301. That is Kirk Cousins' career passing touchdown number, surpassing John Elway for 14th on the NFL's all-time list. His three touchdown passes in week one tied Jeff George and Todd Marinovich for the most by a Raiders quarterback in a team debut in franchise history. Arizona's Jacoby Brissett went 6 of 9 for 113 yards on throws past 10 air yards against the Chargers for a massive plus 24% completion percentage over expected. Cousins has opportunities in the downfield passing game yet again this week. Number 3, 36%. That was the percentage of offensive plays where the Raiders were technically using 21 personnel, or two running backs, the team's highest usage of this grouping since at least 2016. It is also where they averaged 6.4 yards per play and when Jeanty scored both of his touchdowns, both through the air. Arizona's tight end Trey McBride torched the Chargers out of the slot with six catches for 72 yards and a touchdown. So maybe some of those Cardinals plays can help inform some specific Charger beating plays this week. Raider Nation, what are you tracking and what do you predict will happen this Sunday?
0: Welcome back. We always look forward to Cynthia's segment there. And really important because the Raiders have two backs that could be explosive at times. Also, kill the clock, extend plays. I like this system in place.
3: I agree. We talked about it before the last game that we wanted to see at least 30 runs, right? And the Raiders did that. They ran the ball 37 times, I believe. Yeah. I mean, they really had an emphasis on running the rock, and that's how this offense is going to go. And what I really appreciate about Jeanty and Washington Jr. is that the drop-off when Jeanty comes off the field, I don't feel like it's there. I feel like Washington is able to make plays happen. And you see when he gets around the corner, he had that big run, and he gets going downhill. He's looking to run you over. He's not looking to go out of bounds. He's not looking to try to juke you. He's trying to look to go through you. And that's what he can do.
0: I think the upside, as I continue to say, for this team is Jeanty as a receiver out of the backfield.
3: Absolutely.
0: And if you have a two-back set there and you're able to get the linebackers on the opposition to say, we think Jeanty's going to run the ball, and then they don't keep an eye on Jeanty on play action, and he's out on the sideline. Coach Kubiak's made a young career at finding that back who's going to get the ball in space and make someone miss.
3: Exactly, and you saw what he was able to do, and having the fullback out there as well is a big deal. I mean, he doesn't get that second touchdown if it's not for the great blocking of the fullback, right? And so that's why he's out there as well. And so, yeah, Jeanty can be he's not a one-trick pony. He could do multiple things, and he put that on full display on Sunday when he's catching these touchdown passes. And that second one wasn't easy. Mm-hmm. I mean, he had to jump up and really make that play and then get into the end zone, but he's got a knack for making the big play, and he can do that, and there's going to be a lot of passes headed his way. I do believe you're going to see, Jeanty, and you can even see Jeanty and Washington on the field at the same time,
0: I agree with that.
3: See that? We've seen Dylan Lobby and Jeanty. We saw Ashton Jeanty line up as a fullback. I mean, Clint Kubiak, the one thing he is for sure is creative.
0: And one thing we didn't see was Brock Bowers, and we wait for Brock Bowers when he comes back. Brock's going to be double-teamed, and they're going to move Brock around. And I think by moving Brock around at the line of scrimmage, that's going to open it up for the running game there because defensive coordinators are going to think of Brock first.
3: Of course.
0: Kirk Cousins, the quarterback, second. And then they're going to wonder where Genty is or Washington. I think even though a lot of teams are going to respect Mike Washington Jr., he's not going to be a part of everyone's game plan on the other side of the ball where he could have a couple of 100-plus yard games on the ground.
3: Yeah, they're worried about Bowers and Genty. They are. That's who they're worried about breaking them. But Washington shows he can do that, and he can have some big explosive plays. And again, I mean, you'll see him. He'll dance a little bit in the backfield, maybe dance a little bit more than Coach Kubiak wants. He might have to, you know, not dance as much, put his foot in the dirt and just go. But he has the ability to make a big play. He's a tough tackle. He's a bigger guy. He's a strong dude. Obviously, he's got the wheels to make it happen. So I think there's a lot to like about Mike Washington Jr. We mentioned it when we thought Ashton Genty might miss some time, that he could probably carry the load for maybe a game or two, right? And I think that he can. I just like it better with Genty out there as well.
0: You know, Q, I've been waiting to ask you this. What side of the offensive line? It's early, so I won't hold you to it all year.
3: Right.
0: Well, where would you want to run behind? The left with Colt Miller, with Tyler Linderbaum going that way, or the right side where DJ Glaze had a pretty good game and he was pushing people back?
3: I think DJ Glaze did a fantastic job. And JPJ is that nasty. You know, Lincoln talks about him as the mauler in the middle, the mim. And so I think that I'm headed that way all the time. Plus Tyler Linderbaum right there in the center, you know, and him being able to be the guy that gets to the second level all the time. So there were some big runs that Genty had that were right behind Linderbaum, you know. And so I mean, you pick your poison, right? Either way is good. You know, Burford knows the system really well. That's the reason why they brought him in from the 49ers, and he's already started to show his worth. And we know Miller is Mr. Consistent, but I feel like there's a lot of nasty on that right side.
0: Yeah, the two high-profile names on the Chargers are Derwin James and Khalil Mack.
3: Yep.
0: And I wonder, do you want to run at Khalil Mack? Khalil's a great player. He was an outstanding Raider. He's going to go to the Hall of Fame, and he's not as good as Mack's when it comes to stuff in the run. Mm-hmm. So I wonder, and Derwin James likes to come down in the box, and what concerns me about him, he's got great eyes.
3: Yeah.
0: And he likes to kind of, he could feed off of play action. You're not going to trick him much.
3: Right.
0: And at times, I think running towards Derwin James with a little bit of help. This offensive line in the last game got their hands on linebackers and even safeties.
3: Yeah, they did. And I also like the wide receivers are willing blockers as well, right? Jack Besh and Jalen Naylor. I don't think Jalen Naylor gets a lot of credit, but if you go back and look, he was downfield blocking quite a bit. And you have to in this offense. But again, that's why the presence of the fullback is so important. Bringing him in there really keeps the running backs clean and gives them an opportunity. I mean, look, Genty and Washington, it was 2-3 yards before they were ever touched at times. And that's a big difference and a big change from what we saw a year ago.
0: Yeah, as we talked about 21 personnel and we get into 12 personnel, I think what's really key is the receivers got to get open.
3: Yeah.
0: They got to get open and make plays because Coach Kubiak talked about that, is that he needs the receivers to step up. I don't want to say we didn't see that in week one because the game plan was more of a running game and get the ball to Genty in space as a receiver. But against the Chargers, someone's going to have to make a play, especially if the O-line gives Kirk Cousins protection.
3: And defenses evolve. Defenses are going to look at the film,
0: too.
3: You're right. They're going to say, hey, you know what? Let's stop the run and see what these wide receivers can do. Let's see if they actually can separate. I believe that they can, but they have to go prove it, right? That's the thing about it. We know what we saw from camp. We know what we saw from preseason, but we haven't seen them. They're still very unproven. So they've got to go out there when the defenses decide that Genty's not going to beat us, Washington's not going to beat us, you're going to have to beat us, Jack Besh. You're going to have to beat us, Jalen Naylor. They're going to be tasked to have to do that and get to the spot. You know this, timing offense. You've got to get to your spot on time.
0: And you got to be right where Cousins expects you to be.
3: Exactly.
0: When we come back, we got a lot more to say. What does Coach Kubiak think about his first trip to Los Angeles? That's Raider Nation right there waiting for him. We'll get his thoughts as we continue and our final thoughts here on Raiders Weekly.
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0: Been around football your whole life. This L.A. Raider fan base is legit. I mean, this is something that they wait around all year for this one game. I first wanted to touch on the home fans week one because you touched on that in your press conference at the podium afterwards. You felt the fans at Allegiant Stadium, something you want to see on the road.
5: Yeah, I mean, it was such a special Sunday to be there with the silver and black and see the black hole getting going. And you know, obviously I have not experienced an LA game from the Vegas point of view. I was, you know, talking to some of our coaches about, hey, this is a road game. You think we need the silent cadence? And, you know, guys that have been working here before looked at me like, no, are you crazy? Like, our fans travel really well to LA. So I turned the tape on, and they were right. I was wrong. So I'm really excited about the opportunity to play in front of our fans anytime that we get to go. But to be expecting more, you know, in LA, I think will be a big advantage for our team.
0: Welcome back to Raiders Weekly. He's going to see it.
3: Yeah.
0: He's going to see it in LA from the time the bus turns in to SoFi to see the Raider fans deep in the parking lot tailgating for this one.
3: They always represent in such a big fashion. I really love seeing the parking lot just packed, and it's so funny to see, you know, Charger fans tailgating, then look and see Raider Nation tailgating and see how much bigger it is for Raider Nation and how much they just take over SoFi. It's the Raiders' home away from home from the fan base's point of view. Now it's got to be the home away from home from the team's point of view.
0: Well, I'm happy you brought that up because the Raiders really haven't won there. They got to get going.
3: Yeah.
0: This is a place where there's always one play that kind of gets to them, and that's the one play that has cost them. So I want to start off by saying what I think the key to this game is. The Raiders are going to have to fight through massive adversity in this game. Mm-hmm. The Chargers, I think they got humiliated by Arizona. Everybody was in shock.
3: Oh, yeah.
0: They were not ready to play. That's a good coaching staff. They have really good players on that team. I think they're going through a brutal week of practice with this coaching staff. Everyone's attention is now on the Raiders.
3: There's no doubt. There's no doubt. They were embarrassed by the Cardinals, right? That was a loss that they weren't supposed to suffer. Everyone just assumed that they were going to go and get that victory easily. So now the Raiders know that they have an angry Chargers team that they're going to be facing on Sunday. But I think this game is really going to go by way of the defense. I really think that the Raiders defense led by Robbie Leonard is going to have to show up and show out. And I'm looking at those linebackers, Quay Walker and Nakobe Dean, and man, it's so nice to see Nakobe Dean and that speed he has out there, and Quay Walker with that playmaking ability as well. I think that they're going to be huge. I think they're going to be important, going to have to rally around to the ball, make some plays, create some turnovers, you know, disrupt Justin Herbert, get him off his spot, make his wide receivers prove that they're really good. Like, we talk about the Raiders wide receivers. Are they going to make a play? Are the Chargers wide receivers going to step up? Make them make a play. So, you know, the defense has playmakers, in my opinion, on all levels of the defense now, as opposed to what it did before, and now they've got to show it.
0: We know the Chargers have some high-profile tackles who play on the offensive line, but that interior, as we've been talking about, is vulnerable there. And I think the ability to blitz up the middle and get some pressure right in front of Herbert's face, because if Herbert just steps to the right or left and someone's open, he could make throws. He was very off his game against Arizona. And then afterwards, he was very off with the media. You could tell that was a wake-up call for Justin Herbert. And I got a lot of respect for his game and his playmaking ability. And the Raiders are going to have to get him down early in this game and let him know they're there for a full fight.
3: Yeah, Max Crosby loves going up against Justin Herbert,
0: right?
3: I mean, they love to square off against each other. And what I loved about what I saw from Max in this Rob Leonard defense was he was lining up all over the place. It wasn't like he was specifically going up against the right tackle. And that's what I think the beauty of this defense is. He can be like the Where's Waldo type guy. Where's 98? Where's 98? Okay, oh, here he is. Oh, he's lining up in the middle? Oh, he's coming up the gut? Like, I mean, there's so many different ways he can attack, and I believe that this defense is really – it's really important for the interior guys to get their penetration, make their plays, and it makes life easier for the edges, those guys on the outside, Max, Quiddy Pay, Malcolm Kuntz. But it all starts in the middle and not allowing Justin Herbert to step up. Make him step to one of those two sides, and when they do, you're able to attack.
0: You know, with the Miami game, I thought that it was going to play out the way they would. The Raiders would have a lead, and the Raiders wouldn't give up the lead. They'd have to fight through maybe a portion where Miami came back, and that's what happened. I think in this game, Q, the Raiders are really going to have to fight through some adversity.
3: Yeah.
0: I think they might have to come back in this game. Mm-hmm. And then Cousins is going to have to lead the team and make some throws. In the first half, Kirk was amazing. The second half is where he struggled a little bit.
3: Yeah.
0: I think in the second half of this game, if the Raiders are trailing, he might have to put the team on his back and have a classic Cousins comeback.
3: Yeah, he's going to get tested. He really is. And Coach Kubiak was not happy by the performance of the offense in the second half and knows that that's an area that they need to clean up. And, you know, Cousins is going to have to make the right decisions. And his wide receivers and Big Mike is going to have to help him out. And Genty out of the backfield. And, you know, it's going to take a full team effort. But there's going to come a time, and it could be as easy as early as this week, where Cousins is going to have to be, you know, Captain America. He's going to have to save the day and show what he can do. And that's going to be on him. And that's why I'm excited that he's a 15-year vet, because I know he's got it there. He knows what to do. He knows who to go to. We just have to see it.
0: Yeah, I said on the radio earlier this week that when the schedule came out, the Chargers had Arizona and the Raiders back-to-back at home.
3: Right.
0: And considering the Raiders had the first pick overall in Arizona, said, how do you get that schedule?
3: Right.
0: And they got that schedule, and the Raiders now have to feast on the opportunity that they have momentum to go into an atmosphere with their fans there. Q, the opportunity is there to go 2-0
3: right,
0: and have momentum going into the road trip to New Orleans.
3: I always talk about dealing with adversity, deal with success.
0: Yeah.
3: You had success on Sunday. You won by 14 points. You were able to go to victory formation. Now, how do you build off of that? How do you show that it's not just a one-week type situation? Because you won week one last year and went on to win only two more games the rest of the season. So how do you show that, yes, this team is completely different? This team is building this winning culture. Coach Kubiak is pressing the right buttons, and Robbie Leonard is calling the right defense. You go out there and you show it on the field. They have a huge opportunity to make a statement. Go win a game in SoFi they normally don't win, get a division win, and be 2-0 on the young season and really get that winning feeling under their belts.
0: For Q Myers, I'm JT. Stay at Raiders.com, all of our social media platforms to catch the show. We'll be back next week and getting you ready for the New Orleans road trip on Raiders Weekly.
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11: Brock and DP are still day-to-day. They won't practice today. I'll take any questions you guys have.
12: Is there a chance they'll practice this week?
11: That's my hope. Just keep getting them better every day.
13: When you look back at the video, what's really stood out to you about the offensive and defensive lines?
11: I think just offensively and defensively, the whole team, special teams, I just thought our guys were detailed. They were prepared for the game. And they played hard. You know, the effort was what we expected it to be, and it's got to stay that way.
14: When you were putting this thing together, how did you identify Tyler as a kind of a cornerstone piece, and what was that process looking like, evaluating him?
11: Yeah, you bring somebody in with what you think they can be, but then they have to go prove it at practice. So I think from April through training camp into now, he's earned that right.
14: How has he just transform the complexion of this offensive line, his presence?
11: Well, he's a really good athlete. He's a premier athlete at his position. And then to play center, you got to be smartest guy on the field. So he gets everybody on the same page. He plays with great effort, plays with great athleticism. And he's played one game. He's got to play a whole season more. So still expecting more out of him.
15: Clint, watching the film three times, the thing that keeps sticking out to me about your offense was your patience. Is that something you've always had as a schemer, as a coach, or is that something you had to develop?
11: I think the game goes and you adapt with the game, and you build on what you're doing well, and you throw away the things that you're not doing well, and no game is ever the same. But I think it's more about reading the body language of the players and how what you see developing in front of you and going from there.
16: Fernando was wearing his helmet the whole time during the game, and it looked like he was kind of describing his duties back to Mike Sullivan when he was on the sidelines. Was that something that the coaching staff brought up to him, or did he take that upon himself?
11: I would say both. I think Coach Sullivan is extremely detailed, and we're trying to find every edge that we can to keep getting him ready to play. But any number two quarterback, they're listening to the call. They're saying it in their head what they would be going through progression-wise, check-wise. Putting themselves in the game on every snap.
16: How do you feel like he kind of overall handled, being the backup in his first game?
11: Yeah, I wasn't worried too much about him. I'm just completely honest. I knew he had prepared all week, and my focus was more on the guys there. But that's, Coach Sully is doing a great job getting him ready.
17: You mentioned that Ashton's still working through his ankle injury, still kind of tweaking a little bit. How does he feel right now physically, especially after the first game?
11: I think everyone's banged up after a whole training camp in week one. Nobody is ever 100% fresh. That's why these guys are, the best athletes in the world, because they can play hurt, they can play banged up. Nobody's feeling great right now, coaches either.
14: Like 6 months leading up to that first game, and then all of a sudden it's like, all right, now you do another one in a week. How big can this week be, and how much can you accomplish this week, like taking what you learned last week and moving forward to the next one?
11: Yeah, you're right. They come fast. We got to build on what we did well this last week, knowing that, we have a extremely good opponent coming. We're going there, and every week in the NFL is a completely new season. It's 17 one-game seasons.
15: You mentioned on Monday about chunk it, to throw it deep. You just got to chunk it, but you also have to, you can't force it when they're not allowing that. How much of that is, do people maybe not understand? The Dolphins were pretty committed to not letting you do that.
11: Yeah, a shot called is not a shot taken. If it's not there, you got to check the ball down. So I think that's part of our philosophy.
14: Is your read on this team maybe any different than it was going into week one? Like, did you change your kind of mindset about the team after one game?
11: I think it changes by the day. We improve by the day. We have setbacks, and we fix them, and that's just an ongoing thing. We're always looking to get better.
13: How important is it with Quiddy Pay to have the type of game he had, especially to take pressure off Max a little bit?
11: Yeah, he played really well, and I know that, going into the game, he doesn't maybe get as much hype, but all he's done this whole training camp has been available, practicing hard, being a great teammate. It could be said about a lot of guys on this team.
16: Both of Ashton's receiving touchdowns came on routes beyond the line of scrimmage. Have you seen him kind of grow as a route runner, and how can he affect defenses downfield in the passing game?
11: Well, shoot, I've only seen him since April, he helped the team out in that regard. And, whether it's Mike or Dylan, those guys all run routes out of the backfield really well too. And, credit to Coach Omar and Coach Holes for spending a lot of extra time with those guys.
14: Guys, good.
13: Thanks, Clint.
11: Thank you.
18: Morning, guys. Good challenge this week. Have a lot of respect for the Chargers defense, for their scheme, their players, coaching staff, and be a good challenge for us. So got a good plan. We're digesting today and getting ready to go take to practice, but can take any questions you have.
15: When you watched the film, did you see even more how impressive your offensive line was on Sunday?
18: They did a great job of creating pockets where I had time. I was able to take three hitches at times. Our coaches did a great job with the scheme, giving us clean pockets. And then people were, playing with urgency. And I think all that kind of comes together to create a day where I don't wake up too sore on Monday. But the guys did a great job up front.
14: Kirk,
19: Clint talked about wanting to take more shots down the field going forward. What are your thoughts on that? And how do you do that, you know, effectively going forward?
18: Yeah, I feel like defenses around the league, you know, have really tried their best to, you know, prevent explosives. If it means, you know, the run game is a little more effective, then so be it. You know, but defenses, I think, are willing to give up some runs in order to make sure they're getting deeper than the deepest and, you know, putting more players back there. So it's that dance all game, all season of, you know, how aggressive do defenses want to be, and then how do we counter that? And, you know, you kind of have to, you know, shots will get called. You got to, you know, try to get them. If they're not there, then you got to check it down and you got to play for the next play, and vice versa. You know, when we have a chance down the field and they give us one, we got to take advantage of it.
16: On your touchdown to Jack, Tyler had pretty impressive reaction to get back to the stunting defensive lineman. Is that kind of rare to see that type of athleticism and reaction out of the center?
18: Well, yeah, I think he's a great puller. I think he is a great athlete. And I think he, you know, is a great example of someone who plays with a lot of urgency and quickness and twitch and speed. And I'm sure it showed on that play and a lot of other ones throughout the game.
20: Did you know from the beginning Ashton was going to be such a big part of the passing game, or have you seen him develop and get better in that area?
18: I think he's very natural at it. He has the ability to contribute in that way. And, you know, as I said with like a Dalvin Cook years ago, you know, we want our players getting the football in their hands. And doesn't really matter how it gets in their hands. Let's just get it in their hands and let them go make plays.
14: Going back to Tyler, you've played with a lot of centers in your career. I guess what have you seen, or what have you learned from him in the time you've been him that makes him kind of so special as a person and player?
18: Well, I think he, you know, he's got a great attitude each day. Football matters to him. He's a professional, and he's a true teammate. You know, he's a servant. He'll do what needs to be done. And I think he's just checking a lot of boxes. And we're going to ask a lot of him this season.
21: What kind of emotion did you go through surpassing John Elway on the all-time touchdown list?
18: You know, I just think it was just a tangible way to point to kind of all the great coaches and teammates I've had to over a large time with a lot of different years and seasons and teammates and coaches, to be able to, you know, just kind of be grateful for, you know, all the people who have helped make that possible, and even the people who keep you healthy on the field so you can do that. So just a lot of gratitude.
16: You were a backup as a rookie like Fernando is this year. What was kind of your process to take in the game on game day?
18: Yeah, just kind of the same process I had even last year when I was backing up, or any year, even going back to college, is you gotta do all you can, preparing still. You maximize the scout team reps. You try to make plays as much as you can at practice. And then you just kind of go through the paces on game day, you know, watching the game, you know, whether it's talking with the other quarterbacks or with the quarterback coach, just kind of staying in it at all times and being ready at any moment. And that's kind of always the journey of when you're one play away.
16: We saw him having his helmet on pretty much for the entire game and repeating kind of his duties back to Mike Sullivan. Just kind of what do you make of his diligence kind of going into the first game?
18: Yeah, I think it's important to hear it through the helmet, you know, because it simulates the real thing as opposed to the earpiece. And, you know, just best to play the game basically as best you can from where you're standing.
22: I noticed several times on Sunday you were holding your ears trying to hear. Were you having problems hearing?
18: You know, I've always done that. I guess maybe just out of an abundance of caution, just wanted to make sure I don't miss a word or a detail. Even at home, you never know when the crowd might get loud or the loudspeaker may come on or music may play. So it's not necessarily crowd noise. It might be the PA or some other reason that there's noise. And sometimes someone's talking to me and I want to let them know I'm listening. So a few different reasons, but at the end of the day, I just don't want to miss a detail.
19: Thoughts on Derwin James, too, going against him first time in a divisional match.
18: Right, yeah, no, really good football player, has been doing it for a long time. You know, and his reputation kind of precedes him, and so be a great challenge for us going against a player of his caliber.
14: We don't have cookout. Have you found a post-game routine?
18: I mean, In-N-Out's tough to beat. I mean, I have an In-N-Out problem, if you will. So I'm not a very patient person, so waiting in the lines can be tough, so I tend to park and go in. In my mind, I tell myself that's faster. I don't know if it actually is or not, but I'm a park and walk in, and you know, I try to be strategic when I go as far as wait times. I haven't quite figured out that hack. Maybe it's early, you know, 10:30, 11 when they first open, but I got an In-N-Out problem, and it wasn't a big deal when I lived in the Central or Eastern time zone. But on the West Coast time zone, when I signed with the Raiders, I knew this is going to be an issue. And that is a great cheat meal. And coming home from a win on a Sunday night, I don't know if I can think of a better spot than that.
21: Do you know about the secret menu?
18: I do. I was actually teaching my boys about it. I was teaching my boys about the Bible verses under the cups and the burger wrappers and different things. So there's a lot of fun things that make In-N-Out what it is. And it's hard for me to fully articulate why I like it so much. But, yeah, I'm a sucker for it.
20: Do you have a go-to order?
18: I actually have a go-to order I'm not very proud of. if I'm really hungry, and I did this in August on an off day, I had 3 3x3s. I don't get onions, but then I also get fries, and don't usually do a shake. That's probably the one discipline I try to have, but I can put down a lot of In-N-Out burgers.
1: Going to the Chargers again, your defense is obviously coming up with a little bit of added motivation after last week. How does that add a different layer of a challenge?
18: You know, it's a home game for them. I know they always do play with intensity, but certainly that'll be the case Sunday. A lot of competitive people on that defense, and I've played against many of them over the years, and I expect it to be a tremendous challenge for us.
22: Obviously, this team is not where you hope it to be in Week 17. But looking at where you started and where they finished on Sunday, are you pretty proud of how far these guys have come?
18: Well, yeah, I think it's still so early, and, you know, we've got a long ways to go. But we're just going to keep building, and I think it's been we want to just lay the foundation through the offseason, through training camp. I think we did that as well as we could, and now you lean on that foundation as you go into week two and keep building from here.
20: And both his receiving touchdowns were on routes beyond the line of scrimmage. How have you seen him grow as a route runner, and how can he affect defenses downfield in the pass game?
18: Yeah, I think Ashton's ready and willing and able to do whatever he's asked to do. I think that speaks to his ability, and I think it's all about, you know, week to week what our coaches design, what they want to do, how they want to use him, use our teammates, and, you know, he certainly did a tremendous job on Sunday, and, you know, he's one of the guys that you know, we'll ask a lot of throughout the year.
14: One of those touchdowns, Connor kind of took out a couple of guys right on that play. How big was he for the offense? And
18: yep.
14: How vital of a role does he play?
18: Yeah, the fullback in the system is extremely important. They tend to be a Swiss Army knife where they have to wear a lot of hats. And Connor's that player. You know, he can make the blocks that he needs to make. He can, catch the ball. So that combination of finesse and physicality, I think a great fullback has, and Connor has it. And then mentally, you know, we'll ask him to understand a lot when it comes to recognizing different defensive looks and both the run game and the pass game and the protection game. So, he's a person who can handle all that, and he's the kind of guy you want in the huddle next to you.
14: How would you rate his quarterback sneak technique?
18: Just got to keep those legs driving. It's very difficult to practice in training camp if you're not full pads, if you're not live, if you're not going to the ground. So, it's something you can rep and go through the paces, but it's never really the same until you're in the real thing. Okay, thank you. And I only did the 3x3s, three 3x3s one time. If I'm showing restraint, it's usually like 2 2x2s. So I can be a normal person, but that was a unique time. Yeah.
2: Hey, did you see that game last weekend? It was crazy.
4: Actually, we were there.
2: Wait, like in person? How'd you swing that?
4: Allegiant had a super affordable nonstop flight out there. And with how low the airfare was, buying tickets to the game was a no-brainer.
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3: I honestly believe that boxing makes me a better person. You know, to be the best and to keep proving you're the best, it doesn't happen by accident.
5: Right.
3: It takes a lot of hard work, it takes a lot of discipline, you know what I mean? And I say this all the time, that discipline and that thing in my head that drives me to be the best, you know what I mean? That's a blessing and a curse.
8: What's up, Raider Nation? We back, and I'm here today with somebody with some hands, the number one cruiserweight in the world, Chai Opetaia.
3: What's up, man?
8: What's thanks happening, champ? Me. What's no, happening? How much, you feeling, man?
3: Yeah, I'm good, thanks.
8: Welcome to the nation. Welcome to Raider to Talk of the Nation.
3: Bro. Good to be here.
8: How's it feel being in the building, being a Raider fan?
3: There's not a massive, NFL stuff in Australia, so yep. I was sort of pretty fresh coming here, and you know, just seeing the facilities and stuff like that, bro, it's sort of second to none type of shit, you know what I mean?
8: Yeah.
3: Like we don't have that sort of stuff in Australia, so it's I'm just honored to be here.
8: That Raider Nation toughness is very similar, you know, to your style in boxing. Talk about your mentality when facing an opponent, right? Like, how do you approach each and every boxer that you compete against?
3: Man, I think every fight's just a new chapter. You know, every style is different. And every fighter I got to adapt to, you know what I mean? I suppose it's like a footy team, you know? What you played last game ain't going to work the same, you know what I mean? We've got to come with a new game plan. But we just try and perfect our craft. You know, we try and minimal mistakes. You know, we try and always get better. You know, it's not so much becoming a different fighter for every fight, but it's just correcting everything. You know, obviously, every fighter, you're going to work on certain things. You know, there might be a punch that you think will land, but perfection, training, fitness, you know, and being able to adapt and do what you need to do in any round, it all comes down to hard work.
8: When did it dawn on you that this is what I want to do?
3: Man, I had my first fight at 8 years old, so I come from boxing. You know, I'm a fourth generation of my father's, third of my mum's. Okay. You know, this is just the family business.
8: Yeah.
3: You know what I mean? But, you know, I always knew I was going to fight. I always knew I was going to fight for world titles. It was just always been in my head. But I never knew I'd be sitting in the Raiders stadiums doing interviews. You know what I mean? Like, yeah. This is the sort of stuff that I've had to adapt to and... you know, but like I said, man, I had my first fight at 8, so the fighting comes natural to me.
8: Right.
3: You know, when I walk in the gym, bro, I hear the back swinging on the chains and I hear someone bouncing in that ring and, you know, leaning against the ropes, bouncing off, and I hear the gloves hitting the pads. Someone get me a mouth guard, you know what I mean? But this sort of stuff, that sort of caught me a bit strange that I'm not used to, you know, because, you know, it's pretty antisocial chasing a dream.
8: Yeah.
3: You know, you get to lock yourself away and say no to a lot of things, miss out on a lot of...
8: Yeah, I mean...
3: But we're here now.
8: Yeah, so. But you made it. Talk about your tour. When you came here on the tour, was that when you were like, yo, this is kind of like this is the football team I want to rock with?
3: For sure. You know, being an athlete my whole life, I've walked into a lot of gyms.
8: Mm-hmm.
3: You know what I mean? I've walked into a lot of facilities and and I got little invitations to, you know, visit people and stuff like that. But man, you walk into a place and you want to train. You want to go to work.
8: Mm-hmm.
3: You know what I mean? And then I felt that as soon as I walked into this place, bro, it was just, walked around the gym, I'm like, did I bring my runners? You know what I mean? Like, makes you want to get to work.
8: Yeah.
3: You know, and I can tell everyone around here has got that team effort, so I'm proud to wear this jersey now, you know, and I'm loyal.
8: Yeah.
3: I ain't going nowhere.
8: Ain't going nowhere.
3: I'm a day one if anyone asks.
8: When I look at you and I look at someone like Max Crosby, it's just a constant work, work, work. But you're always thinking about conquering your opponent, destroying your opponent, making them go away. Talk to me about that intensity. Where does that come from? And, like, is that something that you worked on over the years to develop that?
3: You know, I want to win. I want to win my fight.
8: Mm-hmm.
3: I want my hand raised at the end. I don't know how. I don't know what I'm going to do to make it happen before it, but when the time comes, I just want to get my fucking hand raised.
8: Mm-hmm.
3: That's the only thing that matters to me. You know what I mean? And I feel like the journey to sort of the competitiveness, you know, I love it. You know, I love the competitiveness. You ask my whole family, you know what I mean? Like, we're at home playing board games and I'm getting competitive. I honestly believe that boxing makes me a better person. You know, to be the best and to keep proving you're the best. It doesn't happen by accident.
8: Right.
3: It takes a lot of hard work. It takes a lot of discipline. You know what I mean? And I say this all the time, that discipline and that thing in my head that drives me to be the best, it can be a curse as well.
8: Yes.
3: You know what I mean? That's a blessing and a curse, because sometimes, man, if I ain't got that goal to look for, bro, it's a f***ing spiral.
8: Mm-hmm.
3: And I can really drive myself down a deep hole, you know what I mean?
8: Sure.
3: Because it's lonely. Not many people think like this. You know what I mean? It's not a normal,
8: right.
3: It's not a normal thing to be. You know, you got to think different. You got to move different. If they're doing that, well, I'm doing two more of those, and I'm doing, so it's a thing, but I suppose everyone's got to sort of figure it out, and that's what we do. We figure it out every day, and we keep pushing forward.
8: Yeah, talk about just that competition and being under pressure. You walking in, this is your arena, this is your fight, right? Like, what is that? You know, the crowd is going crazy, right? You know, you can feel all the energy from the crowd, from the fans, and then you got this opponent. Talk about just, like, how do you approach pressure?
3: Pressure ain't new to me. You know, pressure just comes with it. You know, like, I feel normal with that in a way. Like, it's just, I've always had pressure. Like, you know, I've always fought in big stadiums as a young kid. I was fighting junior world championships and, you know, I made the Olympic Games. I qualified at 16, you know. I competed at 17, so. And I feel like just that uncomfortability as well.
8: Yeah.
3: That's where the growth is.
8: Yep.
3: You know, it's like, if you're scared of heights, you know, climb higher.
8: Yeah.
3: You know, if you're scared of water, bro, swim a bit deeper.
8: Yeah.
3: You know, and I'm like that. You know, I'm like a, go, bro, this is scary, bro. I'm gonna push a bit further.
8: Yeah, push.
3: So, and like I said, sometimes a blessing and a curse, but.
8: You want to be comfortable being uncomfortable.
3: But we say that in the gym every day. We want to be comfortable being uncomfortable.
8: Right.
3: You know, make it a normal thing. We say that in the gym every session almost. And we live by that.
8: Yeah.
3: You know, we live the life.
8: Yes.
3: You know, we don't just talk about it. We live it.
8: You have to.
3: Yeah.
8: And I think, you know, like with basketball, even with football and with boxing, it's not the biggest thing. It's not the big things you work on. It's the little bitty things 100%. You work on to make the big thing impactful. Talk about, like, your preparation and focus on, like, how do you train to make yourself better, like, from each fight going forward?
3: And I got a good team with me. You know what I mean? It's obviously not just me by myself. You know, a lot of my, I rely on my team to do their job. You know, my boxing coach needs to work and make me better.
8: Mm-hmm.
3: And my conditioner needs to make me work and make me better.
8: Mm-hmm.
3: And I need to show up and give 100%. That's going to, you know, we're all making sacrifices for this dream.
8: If you were a Raider, if you're on the team, what position are you playing?
3: But Whatever position you put me in, I'm gonna do it the best I can. I promise you that. You know what I mean? Like, I'm not sure, but you can give me a job and you say you got to do this or you got to protect him, and I promise you, bro, yeah. I'm gonna fucking protect that cunt with my life. I want to walk off the field and go, yeah, I did that. So I want to be proud of it. So yeah.
8: And you know, you're traveling now. You know, it's the fame, right? You know, it's a lot of fame, a lot of notoriety, a lot of responsibility comes with being in this position.

0: to provide for my family and stuff like that, you know what I mean? Like, I've always just wanted to do my job, go home, and then fruits of the labour with the family, man. Yeah, we don't got to stress no more, you know? So it was a way to just give us a better life. But, yeah, man, the accolades and stuff, and it still buzzes me out that I'm sitting here.
1: Yeah.
0: Like, little things like this. Like, this is the freaking Raiders.
1: Yeah.
0: NFL. Like, I'm sitting here doing an interview, like, what?
1: Like, when I play basketball, I always look at other athletes and say, like, what can I steal from him? What can I steal from that person? What can I steal from that person playing their sport? When you look at Raiders or the Raider players, like, what, or football in general, what is that football trait that you're like, oh, I need that in my toolkit for boxing?
0: I think it's more just a mental thing, you know, like the way they train and, you know, you're getting comfortable being uncomfortable type of stuff.
1: Yeah.
0: You know what I mean? Like, there's not really a footy player that's going to, I'd watch and then be like, oh, I'm going to add that to my arsenal for boxing. You know, I do that with a lot of boxers, but, you know, they're two completely different sports, but they're two both competitive sports. And it's a mindset thing.
1: Yes.
0: You know what I mean? When you got that mindset and then you're around other people with that mindset, it's like raising that bar, and you get that competitiveness of training, and then, you know, whoa, this guy's doing that. You know, you want to push each other, and it's about bringing the best out of each other as well. It's good competitiveness. So.
1: Yeah, I love that, dude. Now tell the nation, man, these are your people. What do you want Raider Nation to know about?
0: I ain't like no special. I wasn't born special. Or I worked hard. You know, and I'm here at the top of the level now. You know, nothing was given to us. I'm one of yous chasing my dream.
1: Yep.
0: I'm not this special guy that was born with this skill and this and that. I'm like yous. I used to sit there on TV and watch these guys and think, holy imagine being there.
1: Mm-hmm.
0: That's me now. I'm an average dude from the Central Coast. I don't know what else to say. Like, hey, this is for us.
1: Yeah.
0: Those people that have chased your dreams, man, because I'm here.
1: I never knew that basketball would allow me to go around the world.
0: Yeah.
1: To meet super cool people, to create friendships. Talk about where you are now. This sport has allowed you to see the world, right?
0: Yeah.
1: And one, being here, you know, with the Raiders, being a part of Raider Nation, just to wrap it, you know, full circle moment for you. Tell us about what does this mean to you to be where you are and to be who you are? For you, like, what is the 8-year-old boxer saying to you now?
0: It blows my mind, you know what I mean? Like, it blows my mind. Like, you know, I get invited to, like, the Ring Magazine Awards. You know, these guys, you know, I used to watch them as a kid on TV. You know, the Evander Holyfields, the Mike Tysons, you know, Lennox Lewis.
1: Yeah.
0: And it's not just being in the same room as them. It's when they see me and they go, hey, Joe. Like,
1: yeah.
0: I'm like, what the? I'm like trying to play it cool. But when I walk off, I'm like, what the f***ing?
1: Yeah.
0: What the? It's just hard to sort of sit here because I know the journey's not over.
1: Yeah.
0: I know I've still got a whole lot of work ahead of me, you know, so bring it on, let's go. And then hopefully we can have another conversation when it's all done and we can talk about the whole journey, you know what I mean? Because right now I'm looking this way.
1: You're climbing.
0: I'm heading forward.
1: Yeah.
0: So, you know, these conversations are a bit more comfortable when you can look back and this. I got no time to look back. I want more. I'm chasing that next dude. So.
1: What an incredible interview. Thank you for being a part of Raider Nation. Raider Nation, Jai Opataya. And we going to the top.
0: Let's go.
1: I appreciate you, man.
0: Thank you.
1: We honor you. You got a new fan in me.
0: Thank you, sir.
1: Thank you.
0: Appreciate it.
1: And we out.
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8: We welcome Raiders head coach Clint Kubiak. And coach, first off, I know you want to move on to the next game, but congratulations on your first win. Take us back into the locker room right after you got the team there, you assembled them. What was that like?
9: Yeah, it was special, you know, to get the first one. The guys worked really hard for it, but what I like about our guys is that, you know, they're just ready to move on to the next thing. They know how long the season is. They know how hard it is to win, though, and we all appreciated it. And we're back to work tomorrow.
8: Excellent. I want to start with your O-line. 37 rushes, zero sacks. You worked really hard in the offseason to get that straight. What did you see when you looked at the tape?
9: I just saw what they did in practice. You know, our guys have been working really hard, and that's not just the O-line, but the running backs, tight ends, receivers blocking. So it was a positive first step.
8: Ashton had a big game, and I was excited to talk about the way you drew up plays to get him open as a receiver. I think that's a real upside move for this organization. He had a great game, 102 yards. But tell us about him as a receiver, what you saw.
9: Yeah, you know, from April, that's been something that he's definitely showed us his skill set. So it wasn't a surprise that he went out and had the success that he did. I think obviously coming off of a bum ankle and less practice time just shows you, you know, I think how smart Ashton is. He's a guy that can, you know, take practice to the game and make adjustments off things you maybe haven't given him in practice. He's a pretty special guy between the ears.
8: Now, what was that like for you calling plays, knowing that Mike Washington Jr. was ready to go and he had a couple of big runs, but Ashton was ready to handle the workload that you gave him?
9: Yeah, you know, we're going into the game knowing both guys would play. And, you know, you've seen Ashton in practice, but you don't really know what it's going to be like come game day. But, you know, he was playing good football, so Mike didn't get as many opportunities as maybe would have thought going in. But, you know, that's how those games go. You ride the hot hand.
8: As we wait for news on Brock Bowers later in the week, what did you see with Mike Mayer, especially getting him involved early? And he had a big first down on an extra move late in the game.
9: Yeah, Mike's been such a leader for our offense, you know, not just with making plays, but just with his demeanor and how important the game is to him. So, you know, was happy to see him have success, but was not surprised.
8: We talked about Jack Besh, and it was an emotional touchdown for him. He's been through a lot as a young man here, and his work ethic, too. I'm sure you were excited about scheming him open for that play.
9: Yeah, no, that was all about Jack. Jack got open. He made sure that happened, and he's a guy that, you know, throughout April until now, he's gotten stronger as the practices have evolved, and he's one of those guys that just makes you play him. Every time he goes in there, he's doing the right things. He's blocking hard. He's making the catch, and his teammates love him.
8: Kirk got the win. He was really exceptional in the first half. You touched on the other day a couple of his picks. How you clean that up and maybe get the vertical game going a little bit better?
9: Yeah, you know, I would start with the positives. He was so ready to roll in the first 10 completions of the game, ripping through progressions, really did a great job of leading the group. And, yeah, we stubbed our toe when we had mistakes, and we tried to let them back in the game, which we can't do. And Kirk knows that, but I want to make sure we highlight the things that he did really well, and that allowed us to build a lead as well as our defense playing lights out.
8: One thing that I couldn't wait to ask you, he passed John Elway. When it came to touchdowns, and you as a young boy, knowing John Elway, when that sinks in, knowing that you had a part to do in Minnesota and now with scheming up some of those touchdowns, how'd you feel about that?
9: Yeah, I've never thought of it that way, but it just speaks to his career that he's had. You know, when they told me that after the game, I was very, you know, wow. You know, 300-plus touchdowns, that's a lot of football. That's a testament to his career. And, you know, the thing that I like about Kirk is he's not really thinking about those things. He's more angry at himself for a pick and trying to get better for the next game. That's how you throw 300 touchdown passes.
8: Let's move to the defense. Kwity Paye had a really big game. The way you lined him up, Robbie Leonard did, along with Max opposite, plays with Malcolm Kuntz. Let's highlight him first and what you saw from him on tape.
9: Yeah, Kwity, since the moment he got here, he's really been a hard worker. He's been a guy that that we can rely on at a lot of different spots, and it was fun to see him get rewarded. And I would say it's because our defense really played well together. They complemented each other. They stayed in their rush lanes. They hit their gaps. No selfish play, no hero ball. And, you know, Kwity was able to have some production there. So not surprised, kind of similar to Michael Mayer. He's a guy that just been very steady and has rewarded for his hard play.
8: In the offseason, when you were trying to get Max ready and you know that he was ready to go and he wanted to play, he didn't play in the preseason, it's something you think about, but what was it like in real time to see his energy, especially when you got late in the game in crunch time?
9: Yeah, I mean, I've called plays against Max before, and it's a miserable thing to do, you know, trying to figure out where he's going to line up and how you're going to help him. So he elevates the play of everybody around him, not only with his leadership, but just the way the energy that you spoke about. And I was really, really excited to see him out there and playing. And, you know, we know it's a long season and we got to go do it again next week.
8: What can you tell our fans about N'Kobe Dean and Quay Walker as you saw the tape on them and how they stay on the field, go sideline to sideline, and how they disrupt?
9: Yeah. You know, we signed those guys because of their winning pedigree. You know, they're really good players, but they come from winning programs, and we expect that to rub off on ours.
8: I wanted to touch also on the play. I thought the rotation was amazing here, but when you look at the young corners that you have in the secondary, when you look back on trying to stop explosive plays, which you did for most of the game, what was their grade in your mind on how they performed?
9: You know, 26 continues to take a step forward in his career. You know, number five has been excellent as a veteran. We got some young guys that are coming up that are going to get opportunities. I think, you know, the secondary always plays well when the front plays well, when the linebackers are communicating well. So as a group, I was just pleased with everybody, and they benefited from some great pass rush.
8: Let's move on to the Chargers. They came off a really tough loss in their home opener. I wanted to talk about Jim Harbaugh and going up against him and knowing him and the type of coach and the grit that he has. What do you expect from his style of coaching coming into this game?
9: Coach Harbaugh's a winner everywhere that he goes. You know, we had our work cut out for us with this team. They're going to be an angry team, ready to bounce back, and we know we're going to get their best.
8: Interesting to see what you think about Justin Herbert and his incredible arm talent. When you scouted him initially when he came into the league out of Oregon, his progression and what he can do inside and outside the pocket.
9: Yeah, played against Justin before, and the way that he extends plays is really tough as well. So, we know what we're getting into. We know it's going to be a four-quarter game.
8: Hampton, the running back, what did you see with him in regards to not just this first game when you looked at his tape over the years? They want to really build that franchise around a featured running back. You got a couple of them here. They're going to want to try to get him going.
9: Yeah, you know, studying him coming out, he's a big back, a lot of talent. And, you know, again, with him, with Justin, a lot of playmakers on that offensive side of the ball. And, you know, I think the more that we focus on us and how we practice and our rules and our discipline, you know, we'll let the rest take care of itself on game day.
8: You and your staff, when you schemed Derwin James, tell us about his style of play when he comes up in the box. Very physical, and he's also a guy who can jump routes and make a big play.
9: he's a premier player at his position in the NFL. He's a safety. He's a nickel. He's a defensive end at times, and he's going to have our attention.
8: I wanted to wrap it up with special teams. You really talked a lot about that in the offseason and the performance. The game ball to Cody White, but Dylan Lobby, just the preparation that went into the game and the win and how you have to keep that going at a very high level into Los Angeles.
9: I give all the credit to Coach Joe DeCamillis. Really sets a high standard for those men, holds them accountable, practices them hard, and gives them plenty of tough love. I thought Dylan, you know, played a really solid game. Cody, there's numerous others. You know, our core special teams guys with Derek and with Shea Goon, with AJ, with Matt, you know, just proud of the effort. But we know that there was plays out there that we left on the table. There was more yardage to be gained, so we can improve going into week two.
8: This L.A. Raider fan base is legit. I mean, this is something that they wait around all year for this one game. I first wanted to touch on the home fans week one, because you touched on that in your press conference at the podium afterwards. You felt the fans at Allegiant Stadium, something you want to see on the road.
9: Yeah, I mean, it was such a special Sunday to be there with the silver and black and see the black hole getting going. And, you know, obviously I have not experienced an L.A. game from the Vegas point of view. I was talking to some of our coaches about, hey, this is a road game. You think we need the silent cadence? And, you know, guys that have been working here before looked at me like, no, are you crazy? Like, our fans travel really well to L.A. So I turned the tape on, and they were right. I was wrong. So I'm really excited about the opportunity to play in front of our fans anytime that we get to go. But to be expecting more, you know, in L.A., I think will be a big advantage for our team.
8: Good luck in L.A., Coach.
9: Thank you.
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0: Raiders open up at home for the first time in 5 years, and they do so with an impressive win. Jason Horowitz, Kirk Morrison, happy to welcome you to Raiders Roundtable. Looking forward to doing this every single week after the Raiders play whoever they've got going on here in 2026. And week one started with the Dolphins, Kirk. And, all the questions that everybody's got to ask throughout, and it's 9 months of having the same questions and talking points over and over again. Finally, we got to see some answers. And it was fun to see it because it looked pretty good for most of the game yesterday.
1: Fun to see a high up-tempo offense that played with precision, that played with execution, that had a purpose. We saw Ashton Jeanty get going again. We saw the offensive line really seem to be gelling. And what we thought was going to be take some time to come together, but they looked as if they played together for a couple of years. So I thought that was fun to see. And I think overall, it took me a little bit of time, but just the creativity of watching the game over just a little bit, Jason, and seeing some of the things that Clint Kubiak did to really get guys involved. Six different guys caught passes early in the football game. And so it was a great job of Clint and also Kirk Cousins really getting everybody involved early. And then as the game went on, seeing some of the nuances really take place.
0: Yeah, he started 10 for 10. And on the opening drive after the Raiders got a defensive stop, your namesake, Kirk Cousins, went 9 for 9 and led him on a 93-yard drive that went right down the field and found Jack Besh for his first career touchdown. That certainly was a big storyline early. But I think the biggest thing that people want to talk about today, and I think it's the thing that we're going to talk about maybe as much as we can in this season, is why they drafted Ashton Jeanty 6th overall last year.
1: Yes.
0: Why you paid Tyler Linderbaum all that money to go to get a 3-time Pro Bowler each of the last 3 seasons, and just how much better this offensive line can be. Because if you think back to last year, it was most sacks allowed in the NFL, worst rushing team in the NFL, and at least against the Miami Dolphins, that was completely flipped around here in 2026.
1: It was just totally different. You just saw purpose. That's been my thing. It's just about the purpose throughout, where it was the running game mixed in with the passing game, but then the offensive line had a piece in it. And remember, you had wide receivers who were still learning what their roles are. And so I just thought that this was an offense that had everybody involved early and they got active. And you had success. That was a successful drive to start your season, okay? To really say, you know what? There's things that we are going to continue to work on, but I love the drive. I watched the first play of the season, or again, offensively, and Tyler Linderbaum just pancaking people. And I said, yeah, that's the offense that I wanted to see. And it really, I think, carried over throughout the game.
0: You know, it's funny. Sometimes you walk through Allegiant Stadium or back in the day, the Coliseum, and you see offensive line jerseys. Mm-hmm. It is quite possible that 65 is going to be a best.
1: Oh, yeah. Oh, yeah.
0: Ashton runs for 100 for the third time in his career. Two receiving touchdowns, his third game in his career with multiple scores. Second time with two receiving touchdowns in a game. And then Mike Washington Jr. also ran for 40 yards. So the offensive line did its job. Here is the new center, Tyler Linderbaum, on what that offensive line looked like through week one.
2: Overall, just, you know, first time we're out there playing a full game together. Just proud of the guys competing. You know, we had a lot of long drives in there, so just continue to get better. You know, I think, you know, when you get in certain situations like that third quarter, I thought we could do a lot of better things. In the fourth quarter, when it's 4 minute, you know, let's end things on our terms. So things like that need to clean up. But you know, I thought the first half was pretty good.
0: And those are things we talked about during the broadcast yesterday as we were going through the game. And the Raiders scored 17 in the first half. They did not do that at all last year. You know, after the Kirk Cousins interception and the Dolphins score, they go right back down the field and put it in the end zone. And so you're early in the third. And the Raiders are sitting there at 24, and you're like, they're going to score more than 30 for the first time since the end of the 2023 season. It's been that long. It's the longest drought in franchise history. They didn't get there, and that's kind of what Tyler's talking about there. They didn't finish the game strong, but they put a good start to the game, which allowed the defense to take over in the fourth quarter.
1: Yeah, I agree with that. And you can hear it in his voice. They left some plays out there. They left some opportunities to score more points, to have some longer runs, to convert on some, you know, third downs, to really, you know, keep the offense on the field. AJ Cole was doing a good job in punting the football, by the way. I know we'll get to him later on, but I think that there's just things that an offensive line and the way that his temperament has been as a Raider so far is that he's never satisfied. He's always about there's more work to be done. And so I'm excited just for where it started at and then what it can continue to continue throughout the season.
0: You know, I was reminded yesterday where Tyler Linderbaum's used to scoring so many points in an opener because the stat going into this week is that Lamar Jackson, when he has started for the Ravens in week one, they have averaged 33 points a game, which is the most in NFL history. And you know, for a while yesterday, it looked like Linderbaum was going to lead the Raiders to a 40 point performance. They didn't quite get there. They got time. Ashton Jeanty, though, was extremely impressive. It's the reason they went out and drafted him sixth overall. It's the reason fans have been so excited for what he could be. Here's Ashton after the game.
3: Feels good. I mean, you know, the pass is the pass. I mean, we're moving forward. We're not worried about, you know, what happened last year. This is a new team, new staff, and, you know, we're building a new culture here, and that's a culture that's going to win football games.
0: You know, that word is always talked about in a football locker room, and it means different things. Sometimes people roll their eyes at it. They said culture. I mean, you've been a part of locker rooms that have been on losing teams, sometimes really bad teams, sometimes good teams.
1: Correct.
0: This one feels different, at least from our perspective, covering it than the ones we recently covered.
1: I think it's all from the leadership of the head coach. I think that this offseason, you know, we've talked about it before the game, the urgency in which Clint Kubiak preach to his guys that we got to do things the right way. We got to be better in this scenario and that scenario. But I think me and you, we looked at each other and said, do these guys know how to win?
0: Yeah. Right?
1: There's a lot of players on this football team that have been around the organization and have not won games, have not won, been in a playoff game. So they don't necessarily understand what it takes. But then you bring over guys like a N'Kobe Dean and obviously Quay Walker, guys who have been in those types of situations, Tyler Linderbaum. And I think that's the part that carries over to that leadership aspect and is now going into guys like Ashton Jeanty. These are good players, but they don't know what's that next level take. What do I need to do? And I think that's what I start to see in that second half yesterday, Jason, are the guys who know what the experience and what you need to raise your level of play. We start to see that.
0: And you saw it. You mentioned N'Kobe Dean and Quay Walker. Those are guys that do know how to win. And those are guys who have won NFL games, not just national championships on the college level, but NFL games.
1: Yeah.
0: And I think, you know, look, the biggest question, I believe, Kirk, the biggest conversation and talking points heading into the season were on the offensive side of the ball, right? It started with Fernando, who's at this moment not part of that conversation. He's watching from the sidelines. Then it goes to Kirk Cousins. And then obviously the offensive line and receivers, those have been the biggest questions. The defense wasn't that bad last year. It's kind of middle of the pack in the NFL.
1: Right.
0: Yesterday, the defense was impressive. Now, they had a couple of drives where they gave up some big plays. But when you have to win football games in the third and fourth quarter, they got sacks and they got big-time plays from the guys they brought in to make those plays. Quiddy Pay, N'Kobe Dean, and Quay Walker. And the rookie Trayton Stokes with an interception in his first career game.
1: Yeah, there's so many great plays or players and moments, individual performances that get highlighted in a football game that some may overlook, but I look at the little things. I'm always trying to find something, right, Jason? Think about this. Darian Porter's playing a fantastic football game. He goes down to injury. You insert Hezekiah Massis, and he goes in there, and he plays well. You know, he had a little penalty, and we'll work on that. But, you know, I still love that he came in and he did his job. Taron Johnson came in, did his job. Trayton Stokes, his first start in the National Football League, and you saw
0: played
1: what that
0: well.
1: Looked like. Played really
0: played well.
1: I mean, rookie looked like he played beyond his years. Eric Stokes is probably as consistent as they come in terms of how he plays the position, but I think it was the defensive front and the rotation. Now, Vegas fans are going to get excited because it was kind of like a Vegas Knights hockey rotation, the way that they were rolling guys through. In terms of Quiddy Pay, Foley Fatukasi, right? Thinking Jonah Laulu, Adam Butler, Tonka Hemingway, Max Crosby. I promise you, I saw something on Sunday I'd never seen before. I had never seen Max Crosby on the sideline getting a rest in his career. Had never seen that before, Jason. But he was able to get rest because he trusts in this rotation. He trusts in his head coach. as well, who possibly had that conversation, say, hey,
4: yeah,
1: Max, we want you healthy. We want you rested and ready to go in the fourth quarter. And we saw a different version of Max Crosby in the fourth quarter yesterday. He was rested. He was hungry. Those are the things that excited me about the defense.
0: I want to talk about that in a second, but let's hear from Max first, right? That, you know, the offseason, the headline, because Cent comes back. It was a part of the pregame show on Fox talking to Max about being sent to Baltimore and being a Raider and how much this is the team he wants to be a part of, the whole thing. But what's lost in that is the fact that he had the offseason surgery and he's been coming back from it. There's Max postgame about the injury.
5: It was amazing. You know what I mean? I've been waiting a long time. It's been a long rehab, long offseason, a lot of things that, you know, they had to go through, a lot of hurdles and things that, you know, I don't think the everyday person, you know, gets to really see and like the true like grind of that. But I got to credit, you know, all the people around me that helped me, you know, get back out on that field. Had the best time, you know what I mean? It's just back playing football, doing what I love the most. And, you know, we definitely could do better. But, you know, off to a good start.
0: He had 1.5 sacks. So now he has 71 for his career. But I think you hit on something that this, you know, Max has been so forceful his entire career. But, you know, the Raiders always put out these nuggets and notes throughout the course of games and after games. And so often it's been like, Max Crosby, 100% of the snaps for, you know, eight straight games. Nobody's even close to that. Well, if he gets 15 snaps off during the course of the game and he gets a sack and a half in the fourth quarter every game, it's more effective.
1: Correct. Yeah, it's more effective. And look, it also helps out other guys, too. You know what I mean? And we saw some other guys really take control of those opportunities. You know, Patrick Johnson, guy who was a special teams guy who ended up earning the spot, and he played some meaningful plays yesterday in replace of Max to let Max get that rest. So I thought some guys who got their opportunities, they did well.
0: Yeah, they certainly did. All right, much more to come here on Raiders Roundtable. Clint Kubiak won a Super Bowl as the offensive coordinator in Seattle. What did his offense look like week one with the Raiders? It's coming up.
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7: Hey, welcome back to Raiders Roundtable. I'm Paul Gutierrez here with my three takeaways from Sunday's feel-good win over the Miami Dolphins. All right, number one. The reimagined offensive line set the tone. New center Tyler Linderbaum was a force on the interior, along with guard Spencer Burford and Jackson Powers Johnson, while tackles Colton Miller and DJ Glaze helped keep quarterback Kirk Cousins clean, as in no sacks. New O-line coach Rick Dennison had his guys excelling in both the run game and protection, and that's how the Raiders were able to hold a nearly 10-minute advantage in time of possession. It's a simple concept, really. Dominate the line, set the tone, have your way. But it's much easier said than done. Still, for one day, on opening day, the Raiders' grunts should at least share in the glory of a kickoff weekend win. Number two, Ashton Jeanty is a special kind of dual threat. Speaking of that O-line, yes, that was Jeanty getting beyond the line of scrimmage before getting touched by Dolphins defenders. Again, what a concept, right? Blocking equals success in the run game? Well, last season, Ashton was pounded relentlessly as soon as he was handed the ball. But against Miami, and thanks to the blocking, his vision paid off and his escapability brought oohs and ahs from the crowd. Yes, he was rushed for a game-high 102 yards, but he also led both teams with 6 catches for 45 yards and 2 touchdowns. Rookie Mike Washington Jr. averaging nearly 6 yards per carry on his 7 attempts, well, that'll only keep Ashton fresh and make him more dangerous in the open field in Coach Clint Kubiak's scheme. And number 3, Max Crosby has help. Mercifully. Wonderfully. Finally, look, the defense under new DC Robbie Leonard was built with Max in mind. Max, a sort of wild card freelancer moving about the line to take advantage of mismatches. But it was also built on the notion that someone else will have to pick up the slack when Max is being double and triple teamed, introducing the likes of Quiddy Pay and N'Kobe Dean and Folarunsu Fotukasi. Because while Max, who is coming back from a knee injury that not only cost him the last 2 games of last season, but required offseason surgery, was on a snap count, he came on strong late against the Dolphins. Max finished with a sack and a half while Quiddy had 2, N'Kobe 1, and Folarunsu split 1. All in all, the Raiders had 5 sacks in the opener, and that portends to more good things for Max and company. All right, for more on Sunday's game and how this feel-good win is the kind of game rookie coach Clint Kubiak, who also showed some uncharacteristic emotion after the win, can build upon, Check out my column, One Game Doesn't Mean Everything, But It Meant Plenty for These Raiders, at Raiders.com.
0: All right, back here on Raiders Roundtable, 27-13. Raiders knock off the Dolphins week one. Offense looked a little different, not just because of who was triggering all of the things in Kirk Cousins, but how it looked in terms of formations for the Raiders this year. And maybe it's a sign of things to come. Kirk Morrison, as you take a look at what this team did here in week number one, we saw a lot of Connor Hayward and a lot of fullback. And we kind of talked about that in the preseason. I know you love a fullback. It worked out pretty well.
1: It worked out pretty well, right? It came out 21 personnel, two backs, one tight end. That one tight end was Michael Mayer. The fullback was Connor Hayward. Ashton Jeanty was your running back. And then the receivers, a little mix between, Jalen Naylor, Trey Tucker, and then also Jack Besh. But I love the way they came out with a mentality of running the football early on. Okay, they ran it, and then we saw the play action off of it. But I kept saying throughout the game, Jason, Ashton Jeanty wasn't getting touched until he was about 4 or 5 yards down the field.
0: Yeah.
1: There was no penetration by the Miami defensive front. It was just a bunch of great push and seeing Burford and seeing Linderbaum and seeing Jackson Powers Johnson all work in unison. And our two tackles kind of just go out there and didn't give up a sack. That was the biggest stat of the game for me, because they have some rushers. Okay, Chop Robbins is a first round pick. Okay, out of Penn State a couple of years ago. They have some guys over in Miami, but I thought seeing our tackles, DJ Glaze and Colton Miller, just quietly go about their business. We didn't call their names because their guys who they were blocking didn't make plays. But when you watch it over again, you say how this offense really evolved from what we first saw, Jason, way back in minicamp.
0: Yeah, no question about it. Let's take a look at what this looked like week one this year. Compared to week one last year. And certainly Linderbaum is the big addition. Spencer Burford had some good reps with San Francisco on offense. So a couple of different names. But overall, and getting downfield is the point that you're making without getting touched. And the difference from this year to last year, again, it's just one game. I know what people expect the Dolphins to be and maybe what the Dolphins will be or will not be. We don't know that. It's only week one. The difference from what we saw in how this offensive line was as a unit, it was a stark contrast.
1: Yeah, it was a big contrast. And I think, this was an offensive line. And I want to give Ian Thomas some credit as well. There's multiple guys who kind of came in and gird everybody. Like it was, if your number was called, you went in. And to me, it was just fun looking at the substitutions, the shifts, the motions, the communications. That's what I think I was really impressed with, because this unit, like, they've only been doing this for less than a year, right? Clint Kubiak got the job in February, right after the Super Bowl, put a staff together. They go through the free agency, the combine, the draft, and OTAs and minicamp. So to me, to see how quickly they've been able to not only identify an offensive line, but identify tight ends, and then be able to have some of the creativity. I mean, I think I was looking at some of the creativity, and there was, for a second, I saw Ashton Jeanty lined up at fullback and Connor Hayward lined up at fullback.
0: You know what? That's a good point, because we have these numbers all the time when we talk about formations, and fans, I think, have become used to what they mean. 11 personnel, one running back, one tight end, three receivers, 12 personnel, so you're two tight ends. 21 used to be something back in the day that you as a linebacker were trying to get through, because everybody had a fullback.
1: Right.
0: And I'm sure you knocked heads a bunch of times with your Mike Allstott and Corey Schlesingers and all those guys.
1: All that, yeah. Lorenzo Hill, me.
0: Oh, no question, right? And you know, I think your colleague on SiriusXM NFL Radio, Jacob Hester, keeps track of how many teams have fullback, and it's less than half. You know, but we got one. We got one. And so but 21 doesn't just have to mean an Ashton Jeanty behind a Connor Hayward. We did see a bunch of times yesterday, and we'll go back and look at all this, but how many times was Ashton on the field with Dylan Lauby? And a couple of times where Ashton was on the field with Mike Washington Jr. And where Ashton was split out, because clearly he is someone who we can use in the pass game, two touchdowns yesterday.
1: Yeah.
0: But that becomes something where the creativity is going to come out a little bit here as this year moves along.
1: Yeah, I mean, I was surprised to see. I mean, Ashton Jeanty literally lined up at fullback. Connor Hayward lined up at tailback, and they run a play. And all the attention immediately went to Ashton Jeanty, who was double-teamed, or double-covered, I should say. And Kirk Cousins goes his progressions and finds a wide-open Michael Mayer for 14 yards for a first down. Like, that's scheme flexibility, scheme versatility, and it goes to show the creativity within this offense. But you have to have an offensive line that's able to block all of the different looks that you're possibly going to see. So I think it probably excites guys to know that, hey, at any given point in a game, in a series, in a drive, I can line up at multiple spots in our offense and still be effective. So that's something that's new that I hadn't seen before. I don't know if I see that much at training camp. So definitely there's a lot more to this offense that I think this hasn't even been shown yet.
0: Tell me if this is true or not, because I believe this is probably true, but you played a decade in the league and you're one of those guys who takes on blockers. I believe that while we as fans love all the points, and week one this year is historically high scoring week one for the NFL since the merger. I mean, you had 96 points between the Panthers and the Bears, which is a record for an opener. And you had however, what was it, 12 teams that scored at least 27, and we're one of them.
1: Yeah.
0: But I think football players like it better when you're just going to line up and push somebody. Like, you get excited. You get excited when Brock Bowers makes a catch where he can, I'm like, how did he do that? But I think football players and teams like it better and feel better about the football itself when they just shove someone down the field 5 yards.
1: Yeah, you know, I like it. But I also realize, too, that, you know, we're in the beginning of the NFL season. I always say that the first couple of weeks are an extension of the preseason, honestly, because guys are really getting their bearings together, right? Getting the stamina together. You know, preseason, you don't play a full game. And now, you know, you had an offense that had 67 plays. Okay, so the conditioning will start to come into effect. It's always the hottest and the warmest month of the year. But more importantly, there's film now, Jason. There's film on what the Raiders are going to do offensively. And this is where Rick Dennison, offensive line coach, Andrew Janoco, offensive coordinator, and Coach Sullivan, quarterbacks coach, and Clint will come together to figure out, self-scout themselves, and how can they be better. And from the guy that we've talked to, we listened to, we were in the locker room yesterday, and to a man, like, this just shows you where this team is at compared to where they were last year. Everyone said, we got to be better. We know we're better. That wasn't our best performance. I'm saying 27 points is still good, fellas. Like, don't take that. But no. We're better than that. We know we're better than that. And that just gets you fired up to say you want to see what it looks like next week.
0: One more thing on that, because we don't know what next week will be with in terms of Brock Bowers. Did not play week one. I think that's the thing that we can't forget here, because they scored 27 without him.
1: Correct.
0: Wide receiver question marks were there heading into the season. Jalen Naylor had 27 yards. Trey Tucker had 27 yards. Jack Besh had 23 in his first career regular season touchdown. Again, we do not know if Brock Bowers will play against the Chargers week two, and if he doesn't, when he comes back. Just how different does this look when he is, and what does that mean for those wide receivers when the number one weapon on the field is actually back?
1: I think it will create more opportunities in the one-on-one game, and that's what I'm hoping, Jason. We'll see. I think really what I saw was that Clint Kubiak unleashed another wide receiver. Here's our leading wide receiver, by the way, and that's running back Ashton Jeanty.
0: Yeah,
1: right. We didn't see enough of that last season, and all of a sudden now Ashton Jeanty's manning the middle of the field, right inside the hash marks, where we saw him get a touchdown early on, and I think it was another play that should have went to him, but Cousins and shot over and threw one over to Michael Mayer for an opportunity.
0: And he picked up a first down with that.
1: And picked the first exactly. So saying that. The offense is, we don't necessarily know who is going to be the guy of the day, right? The opportunities are going to come from what I think the coverages will dictate, because there were opportunities there for Jalen Naylor and it was just easy pitch and catch. And so I think now we'll move forward just a little bit each week. And I think those roles will be expanded. And even remember Malik Benson as well. Remember that? He had like a little end around, lost 8 yards.
0: But you know what, though? That gets to the other part to all this, because that was right after his biggest contribution of the day, which was on special teams.
1: Special teams, correct.
0: Right? Oh, yeah. And last year, special teams, I would say, was a detriment to the team for the first time in a really long time. A couple of blocked punts, some missed field goals, some returns for touchdowns that we saw often last year, both punt returns and kickoff returns.
1: Right.
0: Well, at least through week one, between Dylan Lauby and Malik Benson, that was a Raiders favor. You know, Matt Gay hit his field goals, hit his extra points. AJ Cole had a just bombing kicks already. But the return game. And I've had this note ready for 5 years, Kirk.
1: I know you have. I know you have.
0: Pushing it down on the chart. So Raiders have not had a kick return for a touchdown since 2011. They have not had a punt return for a touchdown since 2018. And we were that close.
1: That close.
0: For being able to unleash that note yesterday.
1: Yeah, so some special performances by some guys. You mentioned Dylan Lauby, and his role is defined. He is now your kickoff returner, okay? But also, he's a specialist when it comes to the passing game. You mentioned being on there on the field with Ashton Jeanty. We saw what that looked like, created some, I think, just indecision by the defense that helped Ashton Jeanty get a touchdown. Then you go to A.J. Cole's already in midseason form. Matt Gay did what he was supposed to do, make your kicks. But the skull and crossbone sticker, that I call it, that goes to Cody White.
0: That's true,
1: Cody
0: too.
1: Cody White made a play on special teams that, to me, changed the way that the game was being played. The momentum was all on the side, I thought, shifting toward the Miami Dolphins. And on a kickoff return by the Dolphins, Cody White chases down what should have been a touchdown. But his effort, his run, his ability to not allow that touchdown to happen, the Raiders' defense go out in a bad situation. They force a field goal. And the field goal was missed. And so, to me, that's really what changed the tide of the game on the part of special teams. Yeah. Cody White, he gets a skull and crossbones from me, baby.
0: Yeah, I'll give that to you, too. And I shared this with Cody in the locker room afterwards, but he and I, our lives actually intersect in a way that he had no idea until yesterday. Cody White, Walled Lake Western High School, class of 2017, before going to Michigan State. My mom was a high school guidance counselor at Walled Lake Western High School before she passed away in 2016. And in the 2016 season, they had a celebration in honor of those who were battling cancer. And the team wore pink jerseys, and one player on the team had the name Sharon on the back, and the other player on the team had the name Horowitz on the back. And so when we were playing Seattle last year, I sent it to the Seahawks PR department. I'm like, hey, I don't know who these two players are. You know, one of them was a quarterback, I could tell. So it was not Cody, but I wasn't sure about the other one. So I asked the PR department, I'm like, hey, is this Cody? You know, they're facing the other direction. And I was told it was a wide receiver. Is this Cody? Can you just ask? And we never got a chance to meet last year, but now he's with the Raiders. And he's like, no, that wasn't me. But no, everyone loved your mom. And, you know, it was such an emotional night that night. By the way, they won on that cancer awareness night. And it was pretty awesome. It was that full circle moment came through as our lives kind of all of a sudden now intersect with each other. I know he was pumped up.
1: Yeah.
0: I was pretty pumped up he made that tackle. I gotta be honest.
1: Absolutely. I mean, he was signed to the practice squad and got the call up this week. So a lot has changed.
0: And he played
1: for
0: some
1: him.
0: Offensive snaps too.
1: He sure did.
0: And he has one career touchdown. It happened last year. It was a 60-yarder. From Sam Darnold on a Sunday night against Washington, but we'll see if that comes to fruition. All right, we'll look around the rest of the AFC West. Raiders going to take on the Chargers this week, who somehow lost by double figures at home to Arizona. They're going to be angry. We'll look at that on the other side.
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0: All right, back here on Raiders Roundtable, Las Vegas 1-0 on the season for the seventh time in 10 years. The question is, can they get to 2-0 for the first time since 2021? Now, that was the last year they opened up at home. They started that year 2-0. They'll try and do that with a win in a place where they have not been successful, and that is SoFi Stadium against the Chargers squad that is coming off a 26-14 home loss to the Arizona Cardinals. And, Kirk, you know, that's... You know, the Raiders beating the Dolphins, not a surprise. The Raiders beating the Dolphins the way they did, maybe a little bit, but the Cardinals beating the Chargers in LA, that shocked a lot of people in week number one. What's your early look at these two going into week number two?
1: It shocked a lot of people, but you know who it didn't shock?
0: Kirk Morrison.
1: This guy right here didn't shock me at all. And the only reason why I said that is because we had a chance to see a lot of those guys on that first unit for the Arizona Cardinals when they came and played us in the preseason. And so to think about having Marvin Harrison Jr., Michael Wilson, we saw Jeremiah Love, Tyler Allgeier. Okay, so you got multiple running backs, offensive line group that's pretty good. And look, I'm going to say this only because our guy is banged up right now, but the best tight end in the National Football League right now is Trey McBride. So when you add in all of those factors.
0: And he had a big game yesterday.
1: And he had a monster game, So when Brock Bowers gets back, he's the number one tight end in the league. All right, but for right now, I'll give it to Trey McBride. But the Arizona Cardinals were a good football team that we had a tough time early in the preseason with. And you can see them, Mike LaFleur, new head coach, they went into SoFi Stadium against the Chargers with a purpose. And they played well, and they also got some help on special teams as well with a blocked punt. So they did some things, and they frustrated the Chargers, who may have overlooked them, possibly. But when you watch the way that this game played out.
0: You don't believe that, do you? You played in this league almost a decade. Teams week one don't overlook opponents in week one, do they?
1: But see, but a lot of times is what happens, and this is what I think Clint Kubiak does a good job of that, is deflecting some of the noise from the outside and not allow it to seep in to your team. Because everyone probably told the Chargers all week long about how, you know, the Arizona Cardinals aren't a good team. You know, they don't have enough talent. They got Jacoby Brissett at quarterback. He's a sort of a journeyman, right? Yeah. All the things that as a player you hear like, oh, okay, well, we're the Chargers. We've got Justin Herbert and we've got, you know, all of these players that are going to go to the next level, Ladd McConkey and Amarian Hampton. We replacing our offensive coordinator, defensive coordinator, right? We've got Mike McDaniel. To me, it was an easy game in week one that to be overconfident. And I thought that they got bit by possibly being overconfident.
0: Maybe.
1: And I would say that I hope the same thing for our Raiders, because you don't want to go in and be overconfident for what you did in week one against a team in Miami you were supposed to beat. So this is now the next test. That's what I always learn in the NFL. The great thing is you won. You won a football game in week one. And you know what the present you get?
0: Yeah,
1: you get a chance to go do it again.
0: Well, you get the Chargers. You get the Chargers. So it's the same. Yeah. It's the same present this organization had last year.
1: Right.
0: You go to New England. It was impressive last year. You and I were getting on the cart. We're going.
1: Oh yeah.
0: You know, Geno Smith threw for 350 or whatever it was. Oh, yeah. Brock Bowers over 100. Ashton scored. They held the Patriots to 14. We were really excited.
1: And we were ready to start booking tickets for Santa Clara. You remember?
0: In all fairness, this is my fifth year as the voice of the Raiders. And I believe in week one or two, in all 5 years, I've said to somebody, we're going to the Super Bowl.
1: We're booking tickets to Santa Clara. Right?
0: Maybe it'll be year 8 or 9 when I finally don't say that, but I'd like to hold out hope. But no, you get the same thing last year, and offensively, they couldn't do anything against the Chargers. And this year, you're getting the Chargers team that's coming off a loss. Yes. Last year, we got a Chargers team that was coming back from Brazil off of a victory against the Kansas City Chiefs. And so it'll be a different atmosphere, certainly. SoFi is always very, very pro Raiders. We always know that this is a chance for them to give the silver and black fan base something to cheer about. We haven't had that in that building. Yeah. And so I think that's really important. The other thing, though, too, you mentioned all the reasons why the Chargers should be confident. They allowed 3 sacks to a defense that's not supposed to be very good. They turned it over twice.
1: Right.
0: Ladd McConkey, who had a pretty good game, but now he's dealing with an injury too. And again, we'll find out as the week progresses, maybe even later today, if he's playing, you know, or if he's going to be out for some time. So you've got all of those things going on. They got their tackles back from injury last year. Remember, Herbert last year ran for his life. It didn't seem to help yesterday.
1: Correct.
0: And now the Raiders are coming off a game where they had 5 sacks against, you know, maybe a decent to good offensive line. So the trenches in this game where it hasn't favored the Raiders in the last few years. Maybe this year that is where this thing is a little bit different.
1: Yeah, we get to see our old buddy Khalil Mack. So that's always exciting.
0: You and he every time on the field. Now he may not want to see you pregame, because last year when we talked to him pregame, he then went out and dislocated his elbow.
1: Right.
0: So maybe 5'2 shouldn't go say hi to 5'2. I don't know.
1: Yeah, we'll see. We'll see what happens. But, you know, I know it'll be an angry group of Chargers who really got they got embarrassed in the opening weekend. And
0: 0-2 is a big deal in this league.
1: 0-2 is a huge deal, especially with the expectation on the outside for this football team is that They've put the pieces together. They have the quarterback. This is a possible Super Bowl type of run that could go on. And so the thought of them going 0-2 definitely scares them. But for the Raiders, the thought of going 2-0 should excite the Raiders even more, because it's still putting validity to what you've been doing all offseason. It's continuing to run the football. I think that this we'll see more carries from Mike Washington, I think, this week. I think we'll see an offense. And I'm glad you brought this up, because last year, going into this game in week two against the Chargers, Jason, we didn't necessarily know the status of Brock Bowers. Remember, he had to put the knee brace on. And early on, we saw that he was not going to be Brock Bowers.
0: Yeah.
1: And Derwin James, I saw in that game, he knew that that wasn't the same Brock Bowers. So to me, there is a plan now to it with Brock or without Brock. And we saw what it looked like against the Dolphins. But I think Clint Kubiak is going to put more things into the offense to help kind of, the production of that Brock brings. I think he spreads it amongst other players. And I'm looking for new guys who'll get more opportunities. I think Mike Washington, really, what, only six carries against the Dolphins? I could possibly see that number going up.
0: Well, but 6 yards a carry, or just shy six of yards, 6 yeah, yards yeah, a yeah, carry. Yeah, yeah. And that's the other part of that, too. So, you know, again, that is where this team is. The Raiders ran for 130. That is almost double, not quite, but almost double what they averaged last year. So it is a big improvement and a chance to get to 2-0. Kirk and I got this for you every single Monday. Raiders trying to get to 2-0. For Kirk Morrison, I'm Jason Horowitz. We'll see you next week on Raiders Roundtable. 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
11: Just hitting on injuries. You know, DP has a foot, so he'll be day-to-day, and Brock will be day-to-day as well. With that, I'll take any of you guys' questions.
12: We're getting ready to enter a pretty challenging stretch of games. 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
11: Yes. I mean, you learn something new every day in practice. You learn something new during the games. You know, it's a lot more stress going on. There's you learn a lot about your coaches too. You learn about your training staff, your strength staff. You learn about everybody in this pressure cooker that we work in, and that's what makes the NFL so fun. So, yes, there's a tough stretch coming up because that's what the NFL is. But we just try to look one game at a time.
13: All right, Clint, when diving into the film, going back to the offense in the second half, where did you feel like
14: you guys need, you struggled at the most in the second half, where you feel like you need to improve on after? Because you seemed pretty upset about that performance, particularly yesterday.
11: Yeah, absolutely. I think it starts with me and putting us in a better position to be successful. We didn't run the ball very well in the second half, weren't good on third down. You know, just overall, I thought just lost our steam. That being said, we put ourselves in good position in the first half, and we just got to play four quarters of football. Was really pleased the way our defense played four quarters of football.
15: How do you get more going down the field?
14: In the passing game.
11: Chunk it deep. just to answer your question, I thought, you know, Miami did a good job of limiting the explosives. Credit to them.
15: Do you think it's important to develop that just for opening up everything else in the offense?
11: Yes.

0: the film, was there anything that really stood out to you?
1: I think, you know, aside from the fourth quarter, I was really pleased with our discipline. You know, we weren't penalized. You know, I thought offensively, I thought the guys were coming off the ball, doing all the little things that we asked them to do that really take no talent. I was happy the way our defense was swarming to the ball. So discipline and just overall effort.
2: Possession, nine different skill position players had touches. How important is it with a young team and in a first game to be able to get them into the flow of the game right away like that?
1: Yeah, very important, and I would, you know, credit Kirk going through his progressions, you know, not forcing the ball, and, you know, it's going to take a lot of guys to win games this year, with no matter what team you're on. But I was, you know, not surprised that the ball went to so many different guys, because we're counting on the whole unit.
3: The Dolphins targeted him right away, and he was able to defend the pass really well. What does that tell you about the rookie's confidence? What did you like from that play?
1: Yeah, that's what they should do, you know. And DP was ready for his moment and played good football, I'm thinking, his 10-plus snaps. So, Zeke. So, yeah, you know, Zeke's had a good training camp, and there's a lot of long season ahead, but he's never lacked confidence.
4: What are your overall impressions of the game? Rob Leonard called as in his first time in the DC role.
1: Yeah, I think with players and coaches, you practice how you play. He's been excellent throughout this entire journey from April until now. You can definitely see how hard the guys want to play for him. His staff works extremely hard. I thought on Sunday, yesterday, they worked really well together, and the defense played hard. And you know, now that game's behind us, we got to go do it again.
5: I know you're focused on the next game, but after last night's game, Kirk expressed how happy he was for you, and he said you never forget your first win. What's the biggest thing that you'll take away as, you know, your first win as a head coach?
1: Yeah, you know, we are a team, and we expected to win as a team. You know, the less that myself or our guys can think about ourselves is beneficial for the Raiders. So that's what sticks out, is that it's us. It's our first win. And we have a 17-game season here, and if, you know, we want to play bonus games, and we can't get too excited about one win. We got to go try to get the next one.
6: Obviously, it wasn't your first time in Allegiant Stadium last night, but that game, that crowd, does that atmosphere compare to any other time that you've been in that stadium before?
1: Yeah, I've been in there a few times, and I will say that when we came out in pregame and we heard the roar of the crowd, you know, when our guys took the field, you know, it was special. You could feel the silver and black out there. You could feel the black hole, and it stayed throughout the whole game. So that was really exciting.
7: What are you hoping for Nando took away from just his first NFL game day experience?
1: I would think, if he's watching the tape right now, which he is that the NFL pockets, they evaporate quickly, and you got to get the ball out. The ball's on fire.
7: What was your assessment of the line of scrimmage on both sides of the ball for you?
1: I was very pleased with our offensive line. I was very pleased with our defensive line. Still room for improvement.
8: Was Max on a snap count of sorts yesterday, or what was the reason he was off the field for 10 seconds?
1: Yeah, that was planned to go into the game. Yeah.
9: I know you don't want to make it about yourself, but did you realize that your dad's first victory was against the Dolphins as well?
1: Yeah, he told me that, yeah, last week. That was pretty cool.
4: Looking at Quiddy Pay's performance overall, and just what were your thoughts on that, and like, what can he add to that process? You know, so much was talked about Max Crosby, but like, when you're able to get someone like Quiddy to do what he did, how much does that help the pass rush as well?
1: Yeah, you know, Quiddy played really good. That's how he practices. You know, I think he had an excellent game, but just the way the defense played together, the way they swarmed to the ball, the way they were disciplined in their rush lanes, they opened up opportunities for each other. So that unit as a whole played winning football together.
3: Said that the team played the way that they practice. Mm-hmm. Considering this is the first game, how everything's in a game time situation, what does that do for the confidence of the guys out on the field, knowing that this is kind of like their baseline and they can do even more?
1: Yeah, I think that's just the expectation, is that we make practice harder than the game. And if we can make it faster and we can make it more mentally challenging, if we can prepare them situationally, then, you know, they should just be reacting on Sunday rather than thinking.
7: In what ways did Connor make his presence felt yesterday from that fullback spot?
1: Yeah, I think Connor had a really solid showing. You know, that's what we have come to expect from him. I think he, you know, when he came into the game, the thing about a fullback is that the picture always changes.

0: you just post snap. You are the cleanup guy. Someone misses a block, you got to be Johnny on the spot. You know, we miss target something, you got to make the offensive line right. But him using his brain and then him getting guys on the ground stood out.
1: What was it like to get Zach Betch's first NFL touchdown? It seemed like that was a pretty emotional moment for him.
0: Yeah, you know, in the heat of battle, you don't think about that. It's his next series. But, you know, looking back, you know, all the things that Jack's been through and as hard as he has worked, I would say that I'm, you know, obviously really proud of Jack, and he should see that, you know, that's just how he practices as well. So it's no surprise to him that he had success in the game because that's how he approaches every day at work.
2: You've been a proponent of Dylan Labbe since you got here, and what a day for him. Would you just talk about his growth under your leadership since you got here, please?
0: Yeah, and I would put it on Dylan. Dylan's a hard worker. Dylan's intelligent. Football is important to him. Little things are important to him, and that showed up in the return unit game and then when he played on offense. So, you know, I think it's great for anyone that's in a special teams role that's you know, maybe playing a backup position, but they know they can affect the game on teams, and that's what he did for us yesterday.
3: At the end of the first half, there was a little over a minute left on the clock, and Miami was able to drive down the score, and then the interception, they were able to score a touchdown. But the team responded well after that. How much did you appreciate that they were able to respond even when Miami did get a couple scores in a row?
0: Yeah, you know, that's the expectation. When things don't go your way, then you know, you have the ability to change it. Instead of sitting there and feeling sorry for yourselves, and then you got to change your own fortunes, and that's what we expect from our guys.
4: Cole is a guy that you kind of picked up like right in the middle of training camp. He's performed pretty well so far. What was the thought process of getting
0: Who was that again?
4: Foley.
0: Okay, go ahead.
4: You know, what was the thought process, you know, when you did pick him up, you know, in the middle of training camp, and how has he been able to prove himself so throughout the season so far?
0: Yeah, ever since he's been here, you know, he's you know, been a quiet worker that's just trying to earn his spot on the roster. And, you know, I think he's made a lot of positive strides. We're really lucky to have him.
5: You have an 80-20 breakdown between Axton and Mike. Is that about what you wanted going into the game? And I guess what would be the plan kind of moving forward? Is it just kind of game plan specific?
0: Yeah, I think usually most games I've been never turns out exactly how you plan it. And a lot of times that you're riding a guy that's has a hot hand. So I think we got two guys that are playing good football. Ashton obviously had a really good game, and we expect more from Mike. You know, not that he didn't play well. I'm saying Mike played really well, but if he were to get 10 more carries, I know he'd do a great job. But it was his first NFL game, and so we got a good look at, you know, how he responded, you know, against ones versus ones.
6: Going back to Brock for a second, how has he approached this last week?
0: Yeah, he's working his tail off to get back out on the field. It's really important to him to play as soon as possible, and that doesn't surprise me about Brock.
3: How important is it for you guys to make sure that he is a full 100% to go, maybe not rush him out, maybe sooner than he thinks?
0: Yeah, we're gonna listen to Alex and the trainers and the experts, and you know we're gonna be smart with him. But if he's ready to play, he's gonna play.
6: Is there merit to being able to, you know, execute the way you guys were able to, you know, without him out there? Does an offense derive confidence from that?
0: They should.
7: Trey Stoops made one of the big plays with his interception. What did you see from him in his first career start?
0: You know, I saw a guy that took the practice field to the game. I know I say that a lot, but that's how he practices, and he didn't change on Sunday.
6: Sounds good. Thanks, sir.
0: Right, thank you.
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16: The Raiders open the 2026 season with a win. Welcome in, everybody, to Raiders Game Day. I'm Amber Thee O'Hara, along with James Jones, Eric Allen, the Hall of Famer.
17: There we go.
16: I'll let y'all get that out.
17: You know what I mean?
16: They win this one 27-13. They start the season 1-0, beating the Miami Dolphins. And I will tell you guys, from the very first possession of the Raiders to that very last defensive stance, this was an all-around complimentary football type of team effort. It looked like a team that was very well prepared under first-time head coach Clint Kubiak. We're going to get into all of it. Ashton Jeanty, I can tell you, we've got a dude.
18: Yes.
16: We have got a dude in Ashton Jeanty. But Kirk Cousins, the decision was made to start him, not Fernando Mendoza. We saw why. Yep. He was efficient, especially in those first 15 scripted plays. Just first thoughts, Eric Allen, on what you saw today.
18: This is the presence of the whole day. You know, you started off as a great crowd. Raider Nation kind of poured out, which was great. But I love the fact that we started off this offensive line. We were talking about it all day long, dominating the line of scrimmage. And then Achan, the guy who was supposed to average 5-7 yards a carry, finished today with 3 yards a carry, under 60 yards rushing. So got it done on both sides of the football. Congratulations to Raider Nation.
17: Man, I got my dog EA talking offense. You know what I'm saying? Online, you know what I mean? I'm rubbing off on him, man. But, hey, when the game first started, you seen what Coach Kubiak brings. A lot of different formation. Ball was coming out of Kurt's hands fast. Quick completions. Running the ball downhill. We look like a real legit offense without number 89 out there.
18: Yeah.
17: And then defensively, 13 points. We'll win a lot of games.
18: Yes.
17: We'll win a lot of games. Holding people to 13 points and getting a couple takeaways.
16: Well, I mentioned complimentary football. We saw that on the very first drive of the game when the Raiders came out. Kirk Cousins went 9-for-9. He was perfect in
17: That's
16: the first drive. 64 yards. He ends it with the Jack Besh touchdown. By the way, congratulations to Jack Besh, who was a high draft pick last year. We didn't get to see much of him, and this year comes out, scores his first career touchdown. And then what can you say about Ashton Jeanty? He set the tone early. This is going to be a run-first team. 5 carries, 25 yards. And I'll tell you, converting first downs, also not noted there. Michael Mayer converted 2 first downs himself on that first drive. Also, the Raiders converted a fourth down on 4th and 1 in that drive as well. So I always say, when you look at the first 15 scripted plays, you can talk about this, James, is that's your game plan. That's who you want your identity to be.
18: Right.
16: And we did not know what a Clint Kubiak offense necessarily was going to look like. I think we got a really good glimpse of what they're trying to do just by those first 15 scripted plays.
17: Clint just put on tape. Boy, you're going to have to study overtime when you're dealing with me. That's what he put on tape. A lot of different formations, exotic formations. He came out, ran the ball, threw the ball all over the yard, had Ashton Jeanty out wide, put Ashton Jeanty in the backfield, rolled Kirk Cousins out, left Kirk Cousins in the pocket, got in bunch formations, got in wide formations. Hey, man, this offense right here is going to be legit. And like I say, I'm going to say it again, we didn't even have Brock out there.
18: Right.
17: So just think how this offense is going to look with Brock out there, and you got to deal with Ashton Jeanty the way he played today and Brock. This offense is going to be tough with what Kubiak got going on right now.
18: Yeah, I really like that fact. When you're talking about defense and being prepared for offense like that, I mean, it's just too much to prepare for. Force. You got formations, you got adjustments as far as personnel packages, and you're right. Without Brock Bowers, they probably said, you know what, they're not going to line up in a lot of 2 tight end sets. It'll probably be more 11 personnel. No.
17: Yeah.
18: He squeezed it down.
17: Yeah.
18: He made sure that he was going to be able to create avenues for the running backs to get down and get upfield. So did a great job with those formation personnel packages. I thought it was an A-plus game call today.
16: And we knew it was going to be a year where the rookies and the second-year players are going to have to step up. Well, boy, to Trenton Stuke step up today. A rookie performance where he gets a pick. Let's go back out to Allegiant Stadium where Trenton is with us. Welcome into, look, the very first Raiders game day, your very first game, you are our guest of honor. Welcome to Raider Nation. Welcome to the show. Take me through your first career pick in the NFL on your first game. How cool was that?
19: Oh, it was a dream come true. You know, I couldn't have scripted it any better. I owe all the glory to my teammates, you know, the pass rush up front. You know, we forced them to get a ball that I can make a play on. And, you know, my coaches, they're always preaching, you know, make the plays when they come to you. And I got a chance to do that today. So, yeah, definitely a lot of stuff to build on, but a really good moment for sure.
18: Yeah, Trey, man, congratulations on the pick, man. That's one thing all Raider Nation's been talking about is for our demons of backfield to come up with more interceptions. Talk to us a little bit about what the versatility you have and you're able to display today.
19: Yeah, I mean, I think that's a big thing for our defensive back group. I think all of our guys are able to play multiple positions, and that way we can mix up the look and make it difficult for offenses to read what we have going on. So, you know, I think versatility is a big weapon we have for us in our back end and for our defense, and I think we're going to continue to keep building on that going forward.
17: Man, just talk to us how it felt, man. You know, taking the field, you've been hitting each other for the last, you know, 3-4 months. You get out there, you get to see the Miami Dolphins in their white uniforms in front of the crowd, Raider Nation. Man, how I feel today?
19: Yeah, it felt great, man. They were right. You know, the preseason's a little bit different from the regular season. And, you know, it was a lot of fun to get back out there, play some real ball. And I'm excited to keep stacking with these guys in the locker room.
16: Rob Leonard. He's a new defensive coordinator, even though he's old to Raider Nation. He's been here. But what has been the mentality of Rob, and how did you guys kind of personify that today, especially at the end of the game? It felt like we really saw you guys shut that game down in the end.
19: Yeah, you know, he preaches details. He preaches our fundamentals. Every single day we go over the same thing in the standard of play, and, you know, that's how we play the game. And, you know, he comes out, he holds us to a standard every single day, and he put us in some great positions today to make some plays. We got stuff we can build on. But, you know, I think we got a good head at the head of the snake. So, you know, as long as we keep following what he's preaching and giving it our all every day, I think we got a good chance to do what we want to do.
18: You guys were flying around today, and that's not normally something that a University of Arizona guy would do, because I'm ASU. But
16: don't let him do that to you. Look, the Hall of Famer.
19: You know about that Desert Swarm.
18: You know I got to get up. Better read up about that Desert Swarm.
16: That's that rookie hazing. I'm sorry. I apologize. The Hall of Famer's got to do the rookie hazing.
19: Got this sun devil in my ear, man.
18: That's right. You guys were flying around today, man. I mean, was the game plan, like, simplify so you guys can fly around, or were you guys just that in tune to what you had to do today to really get the job done?
19: No, yeah, that's just, you know, going back to what I was saying about Coach Leonard, you know, that's the standard that we preach every day is how we play. It's the mentality we take every time we get on the field. And, you know, I think, like you said, it's evident when all 11 guys are flying around with a bad intention. So, you know, we're going to keep holding ourselves to that standard, keep holding our teammates to that standard, and, you know, we're going to keep chasing that greatness.
17: I know you don't rock with EB, man. I went to San Jose State, man, but I played for Coach B, man. So me and you brothers, man, I played for Coach B.
19: Oh,
17: so
19: nice.
17: You know what I'm saying? Nice. Oh, just talk to us a little bit about, man, your time clock. We had 5 sacks today. You know, Max Crosby and Quinny Pay and them boys in front of you, does that kind of change the way you approach some of these coverages, knowing that the ball probably going to have to come out quick?
19: Absolutely, yeah. It is a true blessing as a defensive back to have as good of a D-line that we have. We got some absolute dogs up there that's rushing the quarterback, and it forces that time clock to speed up. And you know, that's when we get our chances to marry the rushing coverage. You know, they get some sacks when we're covering. We get some interceptions when they're rushing, and they got to pass it real quick. And it just works that way. So it is a true blessing to have those guys up front, because none of that is possible without them for us defensive backs.
16: Do they let you keep the ball when you get your first pick?
18: Did you get it? Yeah.
16: Did you make sure that they
18: that
16: got
18: one.
16: It?
19: Absolutely.
16: Where's it going? Where are we
19: going? I'm probably going to give it to my grandma or mom.
16: Yeah, all right.
19: You know what I'm saying? Yeah.
16: You know, it always got to be on display.
19: It's getting in a glass case somewhere.
18: There you go.
16: All right, well, congratulations, Trenton, and welcome to Raider Nation. What a way to introduce yourself to the silver and black and to the rest of the NFL, and we can't wait to see what you do next week against the Chargers and beyond that. Thanks for being here with us.
19: Thank you, guys. I appreciate you having me.
16: All right, so that is the kind of defense Rob Leonard wants to run. But I'll tell you, Clint Kubiak, man, he is 1-0 now as a head coach. And when we come back, we're going out to the podium at Allegiant. He is speaking to the media. What is the what does the head coach have to say about all this? That's coming up next. Raiders, 1-0.
20: How's it going, guys? Really proud of our team. You know, it's been a really, really fun journey from the spring and through training camp and now. Really proud of the guys. Not happy with how we played the game offensively in that second half. And we have a lot to get better at, but I'm very excited for our team and for the organization and for the silver and black. The crowd tonight was phenomenal. So take any questions you got.
21: Clint, how would you articulate Ason Jeanty's performance today?
20: Well, coming off his injury, I'd say, you know, it's kind of on par from what we've come to expect from him. He's been a leader throughout. You know, what he did tonight is what we expect from him, but doing it on with a bad ankle with a little bit less practice than he's used to, I think just tells you the kind of guy you're dealing with.
21: And just a quick follow-up. Matt, there was this, like, I think the Dolphins' third drive of the game, Max Crosby was out for, like, 4 to 6 straight plays. Is that a sign that he's on, like, a snap count, or what was the decision behind that?
20: That's just my call. You know, that's my call.
22: First of all, congratulations on your first win as a head coach, but you mentioned the crowd, and I've been here for every game, Clint. That's the loudest they've ever been sustained through an entire game. What's that tell you about their buy-in to what you and your staff are doing?
20: Yeah, you know, we watched a really cool video about the history of the black hole and the silver and black, and you know, made a big point of earning our way to making this our house. And but this just the support we had, how loud it was on the first drive throughout the game. It was special. You know, it's what this building can be, and obviously it's up to us to earn the respect of those fans.
23: You mentioned being disappointed in the second half of the offense, but Kirk completed his first 10 passes. What does that say about the rhythm that offense was in to start the game at least?
20: Yeah, it was a really good start. You know, you kind of think we come right in that first drive, and I think we, aside from, I think we kick, you know, we had one field goal, but we're scoring. Just want to see us. You know, I want to see us continue to get better, not be satisfied, and to close games out.
24: To follow on that, what do you feel like flipped in the second half offensively?
20: It's credit Miami. They played really well, and we weren't on the details.
24: And then just overall with Kirk's performance, what did you like about how he was able to run the offense today?
20: I thought he came ready to play. I thought he had a great start to the game. You know, two decisions that he's got to have back. That's the nature of the position. So that's something we're going to get fixed and get cleaned up. But overall, he played winning football.
22: Clint, could you talk about your staff today? I think the Raiders fans got to see a lot of what we've seen in the preseason with their creativity, their cohesiveness. Just, would you take a minute and brag on your staff a little bit?
20: Yeah, I am. I'm really proud of the guys. You know, again, we're not where we want to be. There's things that we got to get better at. You know, we have 12 guys on the field. You know, I'm burning timeouts left and right in the second half because we're having trouble getting lined up. We're not a finished product, so we can get better too.
22: Clint, obviously Michael Mayer getting his deal done, stepping up in this game. What did you see from him? You seem to go to him a lot in the offense.
20: Yeah, we're really proud to have Mike, to have him back for a long time. You know, when you get rewarded a second contract as a draft pick in an organization, that's a big deal. And, he's very deserving of that. He's been a guy that's been extremely physical throughout camp, doesn't miss practice, accountable, and sets a standard. And that's just what we've come to expect from him.
25: When Miami kicked their field goal, you answered with a touchdown. What does that message send to all the players, all the coaches, that this is about winning football? That's the kind of formula.
20: Yeah, that's what we expect from our guys. You know, no head down, no woe is me. Let's go get the ball and see what we can do. You know, I think it's easy for a game to go the other way, and I was proud of our players, how they responded, and the way the coaching staff got them ready to go for the next drive.
26: Looked like a pretty active day for Kwity Paye. What were you able to see from him today?
20: All I see is the blurs of the silver and black on defense. You know, it's hard to – I got to watch the tape, but I just love the way our defense played, how they swarmed, how they turned the ball over, how they responded to sudden change. Very proud of them.
24: What'd you make of the offensive line, the way that group gelled and coalesced today?
20: Yeah, I don't think we had a sack, did we, today? You know, I was You know, we ran the ball well. We were effective. You know, we can still keep getting better, but I saw the same guys I saw in practice, so they're taking practice to the field.
24: Limited penalties for the most part. What was the focus in that regard from the end of training camp and the end of the preseason until now?
20: We have to be disciplined. That's part of our job description. So, you know, when we fall short of that, you don't win football games. So our guys did a good job, and we can still get better.
21: Is there any concerns regarding Darian Porter's foot injury?
20: I don't have any information on it now. I'll know more tomorrow.
22: Effort is something that you preach all the time. When you talk about Cody White's long running down the field and getting that guy out of bounds, it saved a touchdown. Just about that's the kind of effort you're looking for in your guys.
20: Yeah, you're right. He got our first game ball for that play. You know, that is exactly what we're looking for. You know, and we tell our guys all the time, that's the price of admission. Your effort is just what's expected. It's not good job. That's what we expect. But he personified that in that play.
24: First win as a head coach. Did the guys do anything in the locker room to make it special for you?
20: They did. They gave me a game ball, meant a lot to me. Gave Coach Robbie a game ball, Max did. So really appreciative of the guys. It's great to share this moment with them, but we know we got 16 more, one at a time.
1: Clint, just elaborate a little bit on the play of Ashton Gentee. I mean, two touchdowns in the, receiving and over 100 yards on the ground. How important is that to your attack going forward?
20: Yeah, very important. Very important. He had a great game. I'm not surprised. I thought Mike played well. I thought Dylan played well. You know, all three of those backs. I thought, you know, Coach Omar did a great job of getting those guys ready to play with not an easy game plan. And I'm very appreciative of Coach Omar.
2: Good. Thanks, Coach.
20: Thank you.
16: It is clear that Clint Kubiak had this team ready to play week one. They came out with a game plan. They executed what the game plan was. They went 3-for-4 in the red zone. That was a huge area deficiency last year. Yeah. And to come out the very first game, show that you're going to be a red zone threat early on in the season. A couple other things. 34, when you break down the plays, 34 rushing, 30 passing. They rode Ashton Gentee. One thing that I thought was interesting is coming out of the preseason, a lot of people thought, well, maybe it'll be a little bit more of a 1-2 punch because Mike Washington looked pretty good. Ashton Gentee Mutombo'd him. He was like, And it is clear. I mean, we have, like, I think that's the one thing you walk away from is going, we didn't know if we had an offensive line. We do.
18: Check mark.
16: Yeah, check mark. And we don't know exactly how the run game, is it going to be the Kenneth Walker, Zach Charbonnet? No, it's going to be the bell cow.
18: Yeah. We've seen an offensive player of the year performance by Ashton Gentee.
3: Yeah, we did.
18: That's what an offensive player of the year. In the pass game, in the run game, that's what we've seen today. And when you're running the ball like that, and he look at Washington look back at him like, yeah, I know, coach, leave him in there. Don't you worry about it.
3: Right.
18: When he tired, he'll let me know. Because the way he was toting it today, that's what we need.
3: And as any competitive guy, if you're the number one corner, number one receiver, and that other receiver, that other corner is kind of balling out, you're like, you understand that too.
16: Yeah.
3: You're like, yeah, he had a good preseason, but this is the real season. Just love the fact that his whole selection, his eyes were right on target. I mean, his pace, his timing, all perfect. Just running downhill, always making the first guy miss him, and just had a terrific football game today. And this is going to be the first of many to come.
18: Absolutely.
16: And real quickly, JJ, as you said, the one thing we learned is that Clint Kubiak offense is pretty creative. We saw two back sets, bunch formations. That's hard to defend.
18: Man, that is. Any defense is losing sleep right now. The Chargers is losing sleep trying to go and deal with Clint Kubiak's offense and formations and all that. It's going to be a bunch of people in red shirts, yellow shirts, blue shirts, out of nowhere, everybody going. And that's tough on the defense.
3: It is.
18: Just trying to diagnose all that. And like I said, once 89 get back out there, it's either going to be a bigger problem.
16: Yeah.
18: So this was a good day for the Raiders, especially offensively.
16: Well, the Chargers still trying to figure out what happened against the Cardinals.
18: Man.
16: They're still looking at the Raiders. But, look, yeah, I mean, they definitely are going to have to account for that. All right, we're going to take a break. When we come back, Jack Besh gets his first career touchdown in the NFL. He joins the show. It's Raiders Game Day. We'll be right back. This segment of Raiders Game Day has been brought to you by America First Credit Union, the official credit union of the Las Vegas Raiders. 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
0: 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And Cox. Cox is now Spectrum, still connecting and still a proud partner of your Las Vegas Raiders. Welcome back to Raiders Game Day. The Raiders win it 27-13 over the Miami Dolphins, and it was an offensive performance to remember, not just from guys like Ashton Gentry, but Jack Besh gets his first career touchdown. We had a chance right after the game to catch up with Jack Besh.
17: Kubiak. Just talk to us a little bit about Coach Kubiak, man, and the game plan and what he brings with all the different formations.
4: Yeah, you know, I've had a lot of coaches in my life in every sport, but Coach Kubiak by far is the best leader of men I've ever been around. You know, the way he leads the guys, the amount of detail that he instills in his coaching staff from the bottom up, the amount of detail that we have going into a game plan is truly something like I've never seen before. And, you know, it goes just into the love of the game that he has, the love he has for us, the Christ-like man he is. You know, and I'm not just speaking for myself. I'm speaking for every player, every coach, the whole organization. You know, Coach Kubiak, we couldn't be more blessed to have a guy like Coach Kubiak leading us, you know, during this season and on forth.
0: Jack, I was there at training camp, and the one person that was always staying after practice and working on that jugs machine was you. And a lot of people don't see that. It's not reported in the press, but it's that those little things that make a difference, and they come to fruition on game day. Where do you get that type of discipline, and what was your mentality after those practices, putting that work, when the temperatures were starting to get into the 110s in Vegas in the summer?
4: Yeah, Tom Brady said it best. You know, he always says that you just got to do what others aren't willing to do. Let me also say, it wasn't just me out there. You know, we had multiple guys after each and every practice, if that was on the jug machine with myself, or if that were doing extra sprints, or if that was Max working extra moves, or quarterbacks throwing extra balls. Like, there was a whole group of guys that were out there each and every practice getting better. So I just want to mention that first. But, you know, it's just something that I've kind of done my whole life. You know, I always think that if you just push yourself a little more than everybody else day in and day out, that those gains over time become massive. You know, if you do two extra reps every workout during a summer workout, so you're doing three sets of eight, but now you're doing three sets of 10 on everything. Well, at the end of summer workouts, you now have a whole week, week and a half more than everybody else just because you push yourself a little bit harder, you know, every set. And that's just the kind of mentality that I've kind of had my whole life, that my brother, my parents, the ones that I grew up around kind of instilled in me from a young, early age. Just something that God instilled in them, then they instilled in myself. So, again, just blessed, thankful to be in the position that we're all in. We're excited to just keep going.
0: Well, Jack, I know Raider Nation is so happy for you. I know your family's been through a lot. I know your parents are probably so excited to see this moment. Enjoy it with your family. Enjoy it with your team. And we'll see you out there week two against the Chargers. Thanks.
4: Thank you. And always God bless Tiger and my brother.
0: And for those of you that, you know, most people know the story that his brother passed away in a terrorist attack, and Tiger was his brother's name, so that's why he put it on the shirt. So a special moment for his family to be able to celebrate this, and he wanted to remember his brother by wearing that shirt. But, you know, this was a high draft pick from last year that really didn't get the rookie development that we thought that maybe he could. And how do you see him being used in this offense? How about Eric?
18: Well, I think the contested catches, the physical play is important for him. And because we don't have, like, a number one receiver, every one of those receivers needs to find an area that is his, that he can make himself available in those situations. And if that inside in the red zone is going to be his area, man, this guy's going to be very, very viable for this football team. And I just love his spirit, his versatility, and his physicalness.
17: Yeah, I think Coach Kubiak is a blessing for him. Uh-huh. And the main reason why is because he's a heck of a blocker. And to play in Coach Kubiak's offense, you got to be a dog in the block. And you see a lot of tight formations. You see a lot of times where sometimes that he even used Jack as a tight end today, blocking. You know what I mean? So I think him being able to be in the play action pass, him being used in the blocking, in the run game as well, too, I think he'll see a lot more opportunities and targets. I mean, he had four targets today with three catches, so, and one was a touchdown. So I think this offense fits him very, very well.
0: We haven't even said much about Kirk Cousins. We haven't really broken down that. I mean, just to have a veteran that knew Clint Kubiak's schemes. You know, he was with him in Minnesota. He had his best year of his career in Minnesota, Pro Bowl year in 2021. That was the 1 year Clint Kubiak was his offensive coordinator. And so it just felt so natural. He looked natural out there in this offense. He did throw two interceptions. He's got to clean that up. Yeah. But the efficiency, especially in the first drive, and James, as a receiver, like, what did you see that would make you want to catch a ball from Kirk Cousins?
17: Oh, man, just throw it over there to me, Kirk. I'll make you right. No, but one thing that jumped out from the get-go is I seen him check out of a couple plays. Remember, we were sitting up here last year like, check out, get into something. I seen him just even, he did a little signal like this, and hopefully I ain't snitching, but he did a little signal like this, and he threw a little quick screen to our rookie. Mm-hmm. You know what I mean? But that's an extension of the run game, but that's just something that Kurt is checking to. So you can tell he's very comfortable in the offense. You could tell he has full ability to check in and out of plays, which is good. And then he's just cool and calm in the pocket. Mm-hmm. Kurt is going to stand in the pocket and deliver the ball. That's how he's always been.
18: Yeah, for sure. Nothing has surprised him.
5: Do your dance.
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29: Still got
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30: It's Sunday, October 11th, 2026, as the 3-1 Las Vegas Raiders travel to New England to take on the 2-2 New England Patriots. It'll be at 10 a.m. Pacific time. Start 1 p.m. at Gillette, along with the Hall of Famer Eric Allen. I'm JT, live from Raiders headquarters, as you slept like a baby last night in your luxury hotel. I was awoken to a rainstorm, alerts on my phone on the mean streets of Summerlin, and got here to Deep Henderson for what should be a very special day for the Raiders.
31: Without a doubt, I had no idea what was going on last night.
30: What, did you just darken the room?
31: I was just darkening the room. Yeah, and you know what? Let's get out the way. I was getting ready for this game because we know the guys, people who are going to be watching on television, they're going to be talking so much about this anniversary that shouldn't have been. So I was just kind of getting ready for that, getting my energy so I'll be ready for you and this show today.
30: Yeah, let's talk about what they're doing. The Patriots are bringing back their 25th anniversary of the Super Bowl team that was started via the Tuck Rule game. They're back. Willie McGinnis, Teddy Bruschi. Everyone's back there. They brought them all in, and they don't do it the way Mr. Davis does it here with bringing 300-plus alumni
31: right,
30: in.
31: Right.
30: They're coming in for this. It just so happened that the Patriots get the Raiders back-to-back years, and they get this anniversary game. So more of this rivalry today at Foxborough.
31: Without a doubt. And usually when you play a team that's out of your division or out, you know, you have like a home and away. So we went there last year, and you expect them to come here this year. But no. Somehow the league gets us back there at this time. But this is important because we have to be able to come off of a loss, and then we're traveling. So we went out hopefully early enough to get acclimated to everything, maybe got a walkthrough in or something like that. But I have no doubt that this football team is going to come to the ballpark prepared to play and have all of their check marks as far as what they needed to do to recover from the previous week. And I know this football team is going to be ready to play. It's just a matter of execution at this point.
30: Clint Kubiak was on a 13-game winning streak dating back to Seattle in the Super Bowl, his time in San Francisco and Denver with his dad in Houston, and remember the Seattle years. He told me right in this studio he has a plan to travel, and they're excited about the plan. They're 2-0 on the road this year, and with all of the Patriot injuries, including Christian Gonzalez, Hollins, the wide receiver, they have five guys ruled out yesterday. They brought up practice squad players. They signed guys off the street. I think the Raiders have an advantage with the roster. Sam Warren reported 30 minutes ago, and he sent out a video that Ashton Jeanty is going through his pregame workout at Gillette Stadium. Results will determine whether he'll play today. John Spytek, Andrew Janoco, Mike McCoy, Omar Young, Alex Guerrero among the Raiders contingent observing. So we'll see if Ashton, we'll know in about a half hour if he'll be ready to go.
31: Very important about the injuries this time in the season. As a player, I loved everything after week four when I was a younger player, because then the film is out on you. You've pretty much played a quarter of the season, and you have an idea of what the identity of the other team is. And then you have injuries kind of muddled in. So if I'm a veteran guy and I have a young receiver, I mean, I know he's been put through his paces, and he's going to be very, very stuck on what he has to do as far as the routine. He's not going to have any extra movement at the line of scrimmage. He's going to get to his spot. So it's a very important for our veterans to take advantage of these younger players who are going to be playing today. I think it's going to be a huge game for Kirk Cousins to be able to identify all the defensive looks, the mug looks. You're not going to be able to fool him. He's going to be able to circle some of those young guys in the defense who are playing, and hopefully in those situations where it's third or, you know, third down or first down, take advantage of the situation.
30: The other breaking news is there's going to be an announcement maybe later on today, tonight, about the future of Marvin Harrison Jr. Reports are he has been traded. Adam Schefter reported that the trade will be formalized. So whatever team they agreed to move him to, they've agreed to that. They're just not announcing it today as the football is going on. The Raiders are one of the teams to be rumored, but it looks like, as Adam Schefter reported, the Texans remain the team to watch with Marvin Harrison Jr. It's so crazy in this world that we live in now in social media.
31: Yeah.
30: Turns out Raider players and Marvin with following each other all of a sudden on Instagram. So Raider Nation's hitting up everybody.
31: Yeah.
30: Wait a second. He likes all of a sudden Tyler Linderbaum and Tyler follow. It's crazy out there. There is no news on that. If the Raiders decide to make a move for that young player, we'll find out about it probably before anybody. But right now we're going to focus on this game. I really believe the Raiders have a better-than-average shot to go win this game on the road. And I would not say that if the Patriots were at full strength. If they were at full strength, they're at home, they're coming off a Super Bowl appearance. Look, they have the better team. They went to the Super Bowl. But the Raiders made vast changes in the offseason, have a better record. The only thing that concerns me, EA, just concerns me a bit, is the Patriots had no business winning at Buffalo in their first ever game at that new stadium. In the second half of that game, Drake May was fantastic. He's a hell of a quarterback.
31: He really is. And he's the kind of guy who the team really follows. They have a guy who's going to be able to play quarterback for them for the next, you know, 7, 8, 9 years.
30: Yeah.
31: And the one thing that you have to look and see on film is how he's able to really create those plays with his eyes and his athleticism. Outside the pocket, he is really special. Obviously, he's young enough. He still has that mobility. He can run it. But I'm really surprised by how efficient he is outside the pocket, JT. And then last week when he played the Bills, he just took advantage of some of those younger players, again, for the Bills, guys who are not experienced, and was able to kind of put up a great day for him for the first time in a couple weeks. So there were some concerns, obviously, when he's facing a more veteran defense, and they have a great spot about him. As I see him, he's at the line of scrimmage, and he is trying to locate that Mike linebacker. I think today is really important for us to have a lot of movement early and late, some hesitation, some disguises, some late delayed blitzes. I think all those things will bode well for us. But at the same time, I think Rob Leonard has to make sure he's made an emphasis on keeping this quarterback inside the pocket. Yeah. I think that's the really big deal for us today.
30: Drake made so far this year through four games, four touchdowns, seven interceptions.
31: Yeah.
30: He's been sacked 10 times and has a QBR, a quarterback rating of 71. We're talking about a massive drop-off, but his last half of football was outstanding.
31: Right.
30: Raiders football is powered by Spectrum, proud partner of the Las Vegas Raiders. When we come back, the voice of the Raiders, Jason Horowitz, will join us. 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
1: Accident Drain Go Drive southbound, that's showing over Summerlin Parkway. Also Rainbow Boulevard southbound at Spring Valley, Charleston Boulevard at Nellis. And traffic hazards throughout southern Nevada due to fallen trees and power line.
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30: JT, along with Eric Allen, as we go back to Foxborough. The voice of the Raiders, Jason Horowitz, joins us. Big one today. They're all pretty big, yeah. But the Raiders come in undefeated on the road. They're road warriors, Jason.
19: Yeah, they got those first two. And, this is, the emotion. There's a lot of things going into this one, right? There's the memories of what happened week one last year. So weather's pretty similar, low 60s. It's supposed to start raining because of the remnants of the hurricane coming up here around halftime. So it's kind of similar weather to last year. It's a beautiful fall day. It's crisp, all that stuff. But, the difference right now, it feels like because of the amount of players the Patriots have out, that the Raiders are in good position. But I'm just cautious because of all the emotion last week that went into the Chiefs game. Plus, I wonder how ratcheted up this crowd will be in the 25th celebration of their first Super Bowl that they won with Tom Brady, and they're honoring that team. So all those things the Raiders are going to have to fight, and they're going to have to fight early on.
31: Yeah, I think this is a really big game for both quarterbacks, right? You have the young guy and you have the old guy, And so what do you say about that matchup there at the quarterback spot, given the brief history we have with this season?
19: Yeah, let's start with Drake May. And I don't know that all of his problems are just fixed all of a sudden because he had two touchdown passes in the fourth quarter and beat the Bills on the road. I mean, he still fumbled three times last week. He was intercepted last week. So, the 10 turnovers that the Patriots have had through four games are not good. And before that fourth quarter last week, he had two touchdown passes and seven interceptions. Now, On the positive, you are still talking about the youngest full-time quarterback in the NFL. So you've got that going for them, and we saw him do what he did last year and all those things. I think the Raiders are going to have to contain him running the football. He led the team in rushing yards last week. They're starting to try to get him and get some chunk plays with that again. So you got to watch for that, I think, today. And then for Kirk Cousins, he's been so steady. He has been rock solid. He's been not even just that. That doesn't even sell it how good he has been. He has been Pro Bowl level. And he's made so many great decisions. I don't know that we can continue to throw the ball 50 times and be productive, but it worked last week, and they'll try and do it again.
30: Jason Horowitz joins us. So everybody's reporting, all the insiders who were there. I mean, everybody's looking at this Ashton Jeanty pregame warm-up. Yeah. If he can go, great. There's Mike Washington Jr. If he's down and they want to arrest him for the Bills and Rams back-to-back at Allegiant Stadium, we might need him for that. What do you think happens here with this running game? Because for me all week, I think the matchup favors the Raiders with Christian Gonzalez out in the passing game. I think Big Mike, the receivers can get open across the middle of the field here, but seems like, Jason, the coach wants to run it. They want to fix this running problem that they've had the last couple of weeks.
19: Yeah, I'm watching Ashton warm up right now right next to Fernando Mendoza, and he's trying to do some high knees, and it doesn't look that different from what all the other guys he's warming up with do. But I, in all disclosure, I'm not regularly watching Ashton Jeanty's stretches. So I'm not positive what that looks like for him compared to what that normally looks like and how his plantar fasciitis and his ankle feel and all those things that are being reported. So I'm with you. Look, it's not just Christian Gonzalez. It's they're starting two corners. Four of their six corners on the roster are out for this game. They have elevated so many guys off the practice squad. They've elevated, signed to the active roster, two different safeties, as well as Kendall Vildor, who's a veteran in this league, but, not a starter go-to guy for the Patriots. So it's a totally revamped secondary. I just, the one thing I would say, though, is that the Patriots front seven is still a good front seven. And now they got some question marks. Draymond Jones is questionable. Christian Ellis is questionable. So who knows who's playing for them. But it is still a good front seven, and it is still a good front in terms of total yards allowed. They are still only allowing 290 yards a game through the first quarter poll of this season. So, look, this is where Kirk Cousins' veteran leadership comes in, his ability to make calls at the line. I do think you're going to see some chunks from Mike Washington. Whether Ashton goes or not, you're going to get a much heavier dose of Mike Washington. And then Roman Hemby was called up from the practice squad, I think probably as a protection for Ashton. But even if not, is Roman just special teams? Is he a guy who, you know, he's a bigger back, too. He's 200-pound back, too. Is he a guy that gets some carry? So it'll be interesting to see how they play this out.
31: Yeah, I know you were concerned about the trip back there with all the emotions of the Chiefs game. Don't you have confidence in this coaching staff that they've done a really good job of getting to Monday and moving on?
19: I do. I do. But even that, though, EA, the confidence in that, and even if they lose this game, I'm not going to have no confidence in the team. I think this is a really good team. And I thought that before the Chiefs game, and I obviously even more so out of the Chiefs game. I think the Raiders are a legit team in this year's NFL. Now, what does that mean with wins and losses? They're playing a lot of legit teams. The Patriots, the Bills, the Rams, the Seahawks, the Broncos twice. Like, all those things that we know are coming up here for this team. They'll get some, they'll lose some. It's going to happen. But the question is, can they be in position in the last 5 minutes to win a football game like they were in New Orleans, like they were in Los Angeles, like they were against Kansas City? And if the answer to that is yes, they're going to win more than they lose. I just feel that confident in the way that Kirk Cousins is playing right now.
30: So do we. We're very confident, too. Jason, have a great call. We'll see you back next week at the Torch for the Buffalo Bills.
19: See you guys. Thank you.
30: You got it. Raider football brought to you by Modelo, a reward for those with a fighting spirit. Modelo, the mark of a fighter. Drink responsibly. Max Crosby showed up at the arrivals with a Larry Bird jersey on. It's no sleeves, just walked in with Larry Bird, the old green throwback to Larry Bird. So that's Max saying, hey, you're doing this Patriot thing? I'll get in this conversation and represent Larry Bird today. Wow, Mad Max is focused for this one. Kirk Morrison will join us next from the booth. 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
18: Tonga's in the backfield to the right. They hand it to Tonga. The Raiders stuff it out. Right at midfield, it is N'Kobe Dean at the bottom of that pile. Along with Fatu Kasi, they handed it to the defensive tackle who weighs 330 pounds, and it goes for nothing.
30: Another great play by N'Kobe Dean. JT and Eric Allen back with you. Kirk Morrison joins us.

0: We got to expand the playoff. We got to expand. We need 3 and 4 lost teams in the playoff now. Oh man, don't get me going, man. I look at the point spreads. I don't look mirror. We were underdogs in week 2 and week 3. You know, it's just how
1: undefeated.
0: It is. We're undefeated. Yeah, obviously, you know, for all my friends out there in Las Vegas, the Raiders have been a team that has covered.
1: Your ticket is still going to be able to. You're still going to be able to get here. You're still going to be able to get here. Talk to me a little bit about can we stop the run today? Can we stop the run today against the Patriots?
0: You know, that's always the first thing that you think about, especially with the Patriots, is stopping the run. This is a Mike Vrabel-led team. And he believes on running the football and stopping the run. That's his philosophy as a coach. So, you know, today for us, stopping the run, I think, falls in line with you can't have 2 plays that really hurt you, right? You know, JT, you talked a little bit about the college football game with Georgia last night. They said, look, man, we had 1 breakdown, and 1 breakdown can, you know, open up a big play. We saw that last week with Kenneth Walker, those 2 runs for 98 yards. That's what really kind of blew the game open, because I thought the Raiders did stop the run pretty well. Held him, his other carries were 20 carries for, I think 79 yards, under 4 yards a carry. So the Raiders did their job in trying to stop the run and limit the run. It's just those 2 big plays that really hurt. And they've got a couple of backs here in New England that, you know, they can break one, you know. So having to stop the run consistently is how you make this team one-dimensional. If you get one-dimensional, I really think this pass rush can really ramp up for the Raiders today.
2: Kirk Morrison is our guest live from Foxborough on the broadcast with Jason Horowitz, former Raiders linebacker. I think the biggest name not playing today by far is A.J. Brown. He's a problem. And the Raiders would have had to rotate either Stokes over, Zeke Masses on him. There would have been a safety over the top. He's not available. Also, Hollins isn't available here. I don't see a lot of explosive players like we've seen on other teams. We just went through Kansas City, and Kansas City had a couple of players that made explosive plays. This is an opportunity now, Kirk, to look and say, look, they're not running Randy Moss in his prime at us here. They don't have the players that they've had in this rivalry. The Raiders have to take advantage of that.
0: Yeah, you could say that, JT, but I come from the old school adage of don't tell me what they don't have, tell me what they do have. And so when you tell me what they do have, they're going to accentuate what they do have as a football team. They know that, look, they're down multiple players, whether it's at the cornerback position, the wide receiver position. But you say, well, we still got Hunter Henry. We still got some dudes that can make some differences. So you find ways. And look, Josh McDaniels is an experienced offensive coordinator. He realizes the hand that he's being dealt. So you devise a game plan that helps your quarterback, that helps your team, and gets you into some situations. And you do things throughout the game, I think, JT, that help you out. Maybe you're a little bit more aggressive on fourth down in those sometimes those opportunities. Maybe instead of kicking the field goal, you're going for the touchdown to get a 7, or you're shortening the game up too. That could also be – there's so many factors that go along with not having multiple players, like you mentioned, playing this game. I just feel like the Raiders have to be able to counter whatever that the Patriots are going to bring. I went against this offense, I remember, in my career, and I'll be honest with you. I mean, the first time I remember it was Gronkowski and Hernandez, and they lined up an empty. And I'm like, okay, what are we doing? What are we doing, everybody? And they lined up an empty. And then, guess what? They motioned Aaron Hernandez back in the backfield, and they ran the ball with him. And we're sitting here in our nickel coverage, and we're like, where do we line up at? Now they're running the football. We don't have enough players in the gaps. Trust me, there will be a wrinkle today, fellas, that I think
1: that chest match
0: Josh McDaniels
1: will throw.
0: It'll be something. I don't know what it's going to be, but it's going to be something.
1: Yeah, for sure. But you know what? The one thing that I do have confidence in is this coaching staff on both offense and defense. And I know Coach Rob has done a really good job of just providing different looks for quarterbacks. And that's really one of those matches that we don't spend a lot of time with, but I think this is interesting, having Josh McDaniels as offensive coordinator and a coach that used to be on his staff, and Rob Leonard being the defensive coordinator now, and see, you know, what kind of insight that Rob had and how Josh was able to, you know, prepare this defense a little bit. What do you say about that matchup?
0: You know, the one thing that I'm learning about this team of 2026, right, the Raiders, is that every person that I talk to, every player on the team, they always tell me we are prepared. Like, we're prepared for the moment, meaning that they understand what is needed. They understand how to handle it. And they understand that, look, there's audibles and there's adjustments that will be made. But they always feel like they're prepared.

0: They've never seen something that they don't know how to handle. I say that a lot because you're going to see some things today that you're not going to be able to say, look to the sideline, hey, what do we do? What do we do? The in-game player adjustments. And I think when you look at this starting 11 on defense, right, these guys have now played together for now four games now, right? They're starting to feel the confidence within each other to that they can make some checks. And N'Kobe Dean is doing a great job at doing that. And the guys are playing versatile positions. See, Taryn Johnson, right? Trayden Stukes coming back was huge. Seeing these guys can go from a 4-3 to a 5-2 to a 6-1. They do so many things that I feel like they have enough defense that they can get out of a series. Yeah, you know what I'm talking about? Can we get out of a series? Sometimes people don't realize, like, when you out there on the field, you're just like, how do we get out of this series to get over to the sideline, make our corrections and make our adjustments? That's what I think this defense can handle. And we saw it again last week. They did it against Kansas City.
1: Kirk, have a great call of the game. We'll see you next week as we get ready for the Buffalo Bills back at Allegiant Stadium. Thank you.
0: Hey, last thing, JT, I'm going to throw this at you guys, too. We got to get a much better game, special teams-wise. Back-to-back fumbles in the kickoff return game.
1: Absolutely.
0: They went for it, the punt slash fake punt that went for a first down. I know the Raiders got off on defense, but need a little bit better performance on special teams. But keep going, Matt Gay. He's been doing well in the kicking game.
1: There he is, Kirk Morrison, everybody. We'll see you next week. Raiders football brought to you by Ticketmaster, the official ticket marketplace of the Las Vegas Raiders and the NFL. We're waiting on the news to see who's up, who's down today, who's going to be inactive, who's going to be active. We should have that in the next 15 to 20 minutes. Keep it here. 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
7: Cousins in the gun. Chiefs come with four. He's back to throw. Pressure off the edge. His arm was hit. He still has the football. He hasn't been sacked. Rolling out to the right. Lobs to the end zone. Touchdown, Raiders! Brock Bowers working his way into the right pylon. Coming back for the football. And with 1:46 to go, they're not done yet.
1: That's a Brock Bowers touchdown and a play and touchdown later in the game on the ball that he kept alive. Kirk Cousins threw that ball that got the Raiders to 30-26 at the time, extra point pending. It was triple coverage.
8: Yes.
1: And I spent a lot of time this week, and excuse me a second, the inactives are out. Inactives are Jalen Naylor will not play. Aiden O'Connell, he's the emergency quarterback. Tristan McCollum, the safety. Roman Hembree is down. Dalton Johnson not playing. Trey Zune and J.J. Pegues. So Ashton Jeanty will go today, which means he worked out and he was ready to go. So I want to get to Brock, and we'll get to Ashton in a combination in a little bit here. I believe they're at a point now where Brock Bowers has got to get 10 to 12 targets a game.
6: I agree.
1: He has to, in a game like this, without Christian Gonzalez on the field, because Christian Gonzalez is a lot to me like Patrick Surtain, who we'll see twice a year. You just put him on Bowers.
6: Yeah.
1: No matter where he is, you just put your best secondary player corner on him. They don't have the ability to do that. And on top of that, Coach Kubiak does a great job putting Bowers in motion
6: right.
1: to get him a clean release. How big of a game does he have to have today, EA?
6: Humongous. And why I say that is when you have a banged up secondary, when you have guys who haven't played a lot, you want to kind of keep that pressure on them, JJ. I wouldn't be surprised if there were several opportunities during the game and we kind of hurried the process up, because when you have a young player, he's trying to look at the formation, find out what his responsibility is, find out where Brock is, right? Because he's the number one guy. So if Brock is to the right, then he's motion, and then you snap a play, and then you kind of hurry up. It really puts defensive young players kind of on their heels. And then with our offense, Brock can line up anywhere on the football field and really just go get it, man. And when you have a guy who can just go get it like that, it really gives a quarterback like Kirk Cousins so much confidence to be able to find some extra time to find out exactly where he is, and he's circled, man. So I really think this is going to be a really big-time game for Kirk Cousins and a guy like Brock Bowers, and then all the other guys who are going to be able to feed off of the ability that we have a number one guy like Brock Bowers.
1: In the last game that the Raiders lost to Kansas City 30-27, Bowers had 11 targets. Michael Mayer had 10. They both Brock had only 6 receptions. Mayer had 8. Mayer had 8 for 82. That's a good game. And Genty had 8 targets, 8 in the passing game.
6: Yeah.
1: So if you look at that number there and you see 29 targets to the two tight ends and the running back, and that's what I think we should see every single game. Every game, because Bowers has got to get double digits. Mayer won't or will, but he'll be around it. And then I think Ashton Genty in the screen game and being targeted by Coach Kubiak, that's the number that I think we're going to see more and more. And then that opens it up for Trey Tucker, Cody White, Ian Thomas, all the other receivers who are out there who should be in single coverage.
6: I think that third receiver now is going to be a little different because Ashton's banged up a little bit. Mm-hmm. And we've kind of seen that over the past couple weeks where he's just not really confident in being able to be the check down guy that much anymore because he's dealing with, you know, some injuries. So I think that third receiver is going to be, you know, maybe a Tucker is going to be in that third group, or maybe one of the other receivers who are going to get those opportunities and snaps because of the situation going on with Ashton. But I do agree with you. I think there's no doubt Brock Bowers is the type of football player you come to the ballpark and you have 10 to 12 targeted throws before he hops off the bus. And then everybody else has to be ready and have the opportunity to get that one-on-one if you're in the red zone and your Kobe or your Tucker find a way to beat your one-on-one coverage and score in the end zone. I am really excited today about this passing game. I know we have to get the running game going. I think early on, though, we have to really press these young defenders on the Patriots and see if they can play football.
1: The Chiefs and the Raiders in the last game in the fourth quarter combined for 34 points. Kansas City got 20 points in the fourth quarter to win. The Raiders had 14. And I think what happened in that last game is both Andy Reid wanted to run the ball heavy with Kenneth Walker, who had 177. Well, the Raiders tried to do the same thing, and they couldn't do it. Other than an Ashton Genty 19-yard run, Mike Washington had an 11-yard run. But Mike Washington had 9 carries for 18 yards. So they tried to run him, and he couldn't get it. And that signaled to me that the offensive line couldn't get a push.
6: That's right.
1: They weren't getting a push. They pass protected okay because Cousins ended up throwing the ball 52 times and was not sacked. Was not sacked. A couple of times it was Cousins making a play out of pocket. I am fascinated today by what the count's going to be run to pass, because I think they're going in there wanting to establish the run. This is the franchise going forward. Wants to have an identity in the running game. I just don't know if this is the right team to think you're going to run it against. The Bills, you can run it against.
6: Yeah,
1: the Bills don't have the front of the Patriots. The Rams, they got a pretty good front with Aaron Donald, depending on who they get back at that time. So this is a game that I think you got to embrace the pass, and you know Brock Bowers will be the X factor in that game.
6: I do, and what that's leading to is what's going to happen when you have this amount of players, starting guys in that defensive backfield, when you are coming to the game as the top five in man rate when you're the Patriots, the top 15-10 in blitz rate. This is a football team that wants to blitz you and play man-to-man. They don't have those resources right now. So in the ballpark, now is Coach Vrabel going to be on the sideline calling zone plays? That's not who he is. He's a blitz guy. He wants to play man-to-man, get up in your face, and press you. So when you don't have those pieces and you have Kirk Cousins, who's seen everything. So, you know, when you have the corners and they're playing off and a snap of the ball, the two corners, instead of going to the deep thirds, they go to the half. So he's a very creative defensive guy. But how creative can you be, JT, when you have young players in the secondary? So are we going to see kind of this vanilla, you know, kind of defense that we can kind of pick apart? Very interesting today what happens with, like I say, with what Josh McDaniels mm-hmm. is going to try and give us against, you know, Rob Leonard and Max Crosby and these corners who've been playing particularly well without facing like a number one guy as a receiver.
1: This is a very good coaching staff.
6: Yes.
1: And Raiders have been vastly improved.
6: Right.
1: Vastly improved with their coaching, and New England respects that. Raiders football brought to you by Allegiant, the official airline of the Raiders. Low fares, nonstop flights, only at Allegiant.com. When we come back, Tim Cates in Los Angeles will take us around the league. Raiders play in the early window, and there's a game right now going on in London. 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
18: Currently showing closed due to flooding, 95 southbound. That's showing near the California-Nevada border. So right now, all lanes are blocked. Use other routes. Caltrans has closed 95 into California. Once again, best to use other routes. Wind advisory in effect until tomorrow morning.
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20: 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In London, it's the Jacksonville Jaguars and the Philadelphia Eagles. 9:35 to go third quarter. Eagles on top by 7. It was a quick start by Jacksonville. Trevor Lawrence with a 51-yard touchdown pass to Parker Washington. A 7-0 lead in the first quarter for Jacksonville. But back came the Eagles. Will Shipley, 2-yard touchdown run. That tied the game at 7. And with 5.5 minutes to go in the first half, Jalen Hurts gave the Eagles the lead.
21: Third and long, 2 receivers left for Hurts. He's got a tailback on his left hip. 1 receiver wide right. Got it as well in the tight end position as Hurts drops back. Throws, finds Cooper down the right sideline. Cuts it back inside. 20, 15, 10. Finding Darius Cooper, and the Eagles take the lead here at Tottenham Hotspur Stadium. 62-yard touchdown. Philadelphia in the ascendancy right now in London.
20: Oliver Wilson with the call at Westwood 1. A 62-yard touchdown catch and run. Jalen Hurts to Darius Cooper. Eagles a 14-7 lead over the Jaguars, who have the opening drive here in the third quarter and are marching down inside the red zone. At 10 o'clock this morning, 7 other games will kick off in Nashville. Titans and the Texans, both teams 0-4. Texans, 3 of their losses by a combined 11 points. The Titans, 31st-ranked scoring offense in the NFL. In Green Bay, an NFC North clash between the Packers and the Bears. Bears, 3-1 on this season. No Caleb Williams. He is inactive. Tyson Bagent will get the start at quarterback. In Miami, the 0-4 Dolphins playing host to the 2-2 Bengals. Both Ja'Marr Chase and T. Higgins are active. In New Orleans, Vikings undefeated on the season at 4-0. One of 3 undefeated teams still there. Saints 1-3. Justin Jefferson is back after missing last week's game with a sprained ankle. No Jordan Addison, though, for the Vikings. MetLife Stadium in New Jersey. It's the Jets 1-3 playing host to Deshaun Watson and the 3-1 Cleveland Browns. The Jets' offense desperate to be better than a week ago, where the Bears' offense had more first downs than they did total plays. In Pittsburgh, it will be the 2-2 Steelers playing host to the 2-2 Indianapolis Colts. Indianapolis looking for their first win in Pittsburgh since 2008. In Washington, D.C., Commanders taking on the Giants. Wideout Terry McLaurin is active for the Commanders, who are 1-3 on the year. Giants looking to get to 4-1. Coming up here on the pregame show, more with JT the Brick and the Hall of Famer Eric Allen as we count you down to kickoff. Raiders in New England to take on the Patriots. I'm Tim Cates, and this is the Las Vegas Raiders Radio Network.
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1: JT and Eric Allen, we are live from Raiders headquarters. Our insider report with Paul Gutierrez from Raiders.com on the digital side and everything he does for all the great fans of Raider Nation. So, Paul, we got the news that Ashton Jeanty's a go today, and we've been trying to figure out where is he at all year in regards to hitting the holes correctly, no holes there, the offensive line, where he should run. What's been your analysis so far of Ashton Jeanty's season?
24: Yeah, guys, it's been interesting because it's obvious that he just hasn't – there's just been something missing, and he hasn't been – really right, or what we've expected to see since he injured himself at the end of training camp in that practice with the ankle. You know, he's made a good go of it, and he looked good in the opener. The second game, he had some issues catching the passes, but that explosiveness, that ability to be shifty and to cut, hasn't really been there. So you wonder if that's been all about the ankle, and then now he added the foot to the injury report this week, did not practice at all on Friday. So you wonder now exactly how much could be there. That's really what's kind of been missing this whole season for him, is just that shiftiness once he's been able to hit the hole. And you've seen some of those same old bugaboos again with the offensive line. He's getting hit behind the line of scrimmage, not as often as he was last season, but that's an issue to keep an eye on as well.
6: Yeah, for sure. And you have to give him credit for trying to kind of push through. But sometimes as players, we don't know when it's best to kind of rest. I'm not sure, you know, what's going to happen with that situation. But – this football team has remained committed to balance, right? So they're going to always at the end of the football game, no matter what, it's going to be, you know, 50, you know, 5 to 40 something. It's they're going to try and to get to balance offense as much as possible. How do you think they have to go about that today?
24: Yeah, you have to stay committed to it. You can't totally abandon the run, right? And it's interesting we say that because they looked really good last week offensively against the Chiefs. They had a chance to win that game. And then you look at the stats when the dust clears and the smoke clears and you look, and they still threw the ball 52 times to 26 runs. And yet, you know, that's not balanced at all, but it felt balanced. So you know what it looks like. You know what it feels like. So to be able to keep defenses honest is the ultimate goal of an offense, right? And if at least there's the threat, that opens up the play action. That opens up the deep pass to Trey Tucker. And missing two receivers now with Jalen Naylor and Jack Beshaw, you know, there's going to have to be somebody else to step up. I sat down and talked with with Brock Bowers this week, and is he wide receiver one? Is he tight end one? Is he a combo of both? And the fact that defenses are now going to start covering him with cornerbacks, that kind of answers that question as well. So you have to have balance. You have to be at least give a defense the threat of a run. And even when you're throwing the ball 52 times and running it 26, it has to feel like there's balance there. And that's what it felt like last week.
1: Paul Gutierrez is our guest. Let's get to Kirk Cousins, who's having an MVP year, 11 touchdowns, only 4 interceptions. Drake May has 7 interceptions and only 4 touchdowns. So Cousins comes into today with a hot hand here. But you mentioned 2 wide receivers who are down, and Cody White has been someone he seems to be really comfortable with. And with Ashton there and not knowing if Ashton's close to 100% or not, what do you expect to see in the short passing game? Because I think Kirk's going to have to get the ball out really quickly with this front for New England.
24: Yeah, you got to get the ball out, and that's where Michael Mayer is going to become. Like, then you say, okay, well, if Brock Bowers is wide receiver one, then Michael Mayer is tight end one. And you kind of go from there. You take what the defense gives you, and I know that goes against everything that Al Davis preached with we're going to take what we want. But you also have to be able to adapt to the situation. And that's what I think we've seen really Kirk Cousins thrive in this year, is he's just so comfortable in this offense. You've seen that he's comfortable throwing to numerous guys, whether it's Cody White, Brock Bowers, Michael Mayer, even the deep ball in the opener to Trey Tucker. So it's been one of the great success stories, or at least feel-good stories early in the year, is Kirk Cousins. You know, there were questions, does he still have something left? Is the arm still there? And he's just commanding the offense with this general-like appearance out there. So the short pass game, that's right up the alley. That's right exactly what Clint Kubiak wants to do with his offense. It's the epitome of that West Coast offense. It's the kind of thing that if they're going to control the game, keep the ball away from New England, the defense has to be real greedy and opportunistic and get some more takeaways. What happened last week? They didn't get any takeaways. And usually when you win that takeaway battle, that's usually portends to great success overall for a team. So there's a lot of things across the board that, you know, as we've talked about every week, well, we're up the torch at home or on the road. Each season is a game into itself. So we'll see exactly which team shows up in New England.
6: Yeah, without a doubt. Let's follow up with Kirk Cousins. I've been impressed with how many tight coverage, just confident throws, man, this guy is making, whether it's the late touchdown to our guy Brock, the skinny post, the digs. I mean, people are covered, and he puts the ball right in the correct spot. Talk to us a little bit about how a quarterback gets into that comfort zone so early in the season with guys that he hasn't worked with, you know, for more than, you know, one training camp.
24: Yeah, we saw it in training camp. And there was a story I did where I sat with Raiders owner Mark Davis up in his box overlooking the field. And his comment to me about Kirk Cousins was this. He's like, look, he doesn't have the strongest arm. His arm, his throws kind of have like a loop to it. But yet when he looks up and the play is done, all he sees is him finding open receivers. And that's what we've seen since training camp. And I know how simple this sounds, but it really is true. He's throwing guys open, rather than waiting for guys to get to the spot and throwing there. He's throwing to spots and guys are getting there. And that comes with being in the league for 15 years, I believe. And there's just this ultimate confidence that he has in getting guys open and throwing there and having that comfort factor with these guys. And you can just tell, whether it's his personality, whether it's the veteran leadership, whether it's just his experience, those guys all believe in him. And that translates onto the field. The same way that if there was no trust, that would translate also. And we've seen a lot of that over the years of covering this team too. So there's just a lot of feel-good things happening offensively. And it really begins with the quarterback, as it should.
1: Paul, last one this game, because the Patriots went to the Super Bowl. Their Super Bowl, they won the AFC. And Buffalo and the Rams are the two teams that had the highest win probability to get to the Super Bowl this year. No team in football has the schedule the Raiders have in the next 3 weeks. Not even close. And they had the worst record in football. They got the number one pick overall. Someone put this schedule together back in New York and could have spread it out different ways. They could have. I'm not saying conspiracy theories, but someone looked at this thing before they went to the printer and picked it up and said,
6: "You are right.
1: Oh, we're going to go with this.
6: Yeah.
1: We're going to go Kansas City, Patriots, Buffalo, and the Rams." The gauntlet started against Kansas City, and the Raiders, I thought, could have won the game. They didn't win it. Now this is a game in this next window. I think the Raiders have the best chance to win of the next three. They got to get this one.
24: Yeah, definitely. And they beat him already, right? They beat him in the opener last year. And I know that's a whole season and a half ago already. But yeah, when that schedule came out, guys, I went back to In Living Color. Remember that comedy sketch show that was on in the early 90s? And there was the Jailhouse Prophet, C-O-N-spiracy. That's where I'm going with it, man. Because if you're not wearing silver and black, they're all out to get you. And it's not, you know, you're not worried about it. But you know, it's not, you're not paranoid unless they're really out to get you. So, no,
6: they're out to get us.
24: Yeah, and that's really what it is at the end of the day. You got to go out there and you just have to play, and you got to somehow put those, compartmentalize those thoughts and fears and everything, but it just shows you once you come out of this, however you're looking, however you're feeling, that's who you are. And to be able to start the season 3-0, it puts you in a position to feel good about yourself, to maybe take an L or two along the way and get out of that and just be stronger with it, as long as the injuries don't mount up too much. So, yeah, the schedule is what it is, and next thing we know is that maybe they'll get flexed into a primetime game, because the fact that the Raiders, despite being the number one pick, having the number one pick, it's shocking that they didn't have a primetime game scheduled to begin the season anyway.
1: Yeah, I think if they win this game, they'll get a primetime game. I really do. I think this would be the launching point for that opportunity to happen. Paul, good luck with the game today. We'll catch you afterwards on the postgame show.
24: C-O-N-spiracy.
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25: Gets the snap. He gives the handoff to Kamara. Malcolm Kuntz to tackle, and he
26: didn't get there. It's lost.
25: He did not get there.
26: That's a loss.
25: Malcolm Kuntz, another massive play here in the second half, and it's fourth down.
26: Malcolm Kuntz has changed his game in the second half.
1: That's Jason and Kirk on the call. We're going to get to Malcolm Kuntz. He leads the Raiders with 2.5 sacks. JT back with Eric Allen. I think it's appropriate that we start off the show here, too, and also in remembrance to Mike Ditka. You played for Coach Ditka. They're doing previews of his career and life. One of the great players of all time.
6: Yeah.
1: a member like you of the Pro Football Hall of Fame?
6: Without a doubt. And for the younger folks who haven't seen this guy, you know, play ball, you know, go to YouTube and just check him out. And he's kind of like that tight end who revolutionized the way tight ends are playing today. You know, the tough guy, he's going to be able to block. He's going to catch the short route. He's going to break some tackles. And he coached that way too. Iron Mike was just a phenomenal football personality after playing, and have a tremendous amount of respect for what he did for our game.
1: One of the few ever to have a great career as a player, obviously a coach and a broadcaster.
6: Yeah.
1: He had a great broadcaster.
6: And
1: career.
6: And I'm telling you, I mean, as far as swag, man, that dude was, he was clean. I worked with him a couple years at ESPN.
1: Sure.
6: Always suited and booted, and then always had like thousands of dollars in cash in his pocket.
1: That's what Jim Nance told the story. Whenever he went into New York to do the NFL on CBS, he would have $5,000 all in $100 bills, and he'd give them to homeless people, bartenders. Oh, he'd buy a pack of gum. He'd give $100 to the driver, everybody. I had the pleasure of emceeing his Gridiron Greats for 7 years, six in Chicago and one here, and I got a chance to know Coach. And I told this story you know, the only way I could, probably about 5 years ago, 4 or 5 years ago when I emceed the event with him. I thought he was going to pass away in the next 2 to 3 weeks. He lasted 5 years. 5 years after that. That's how tough that guy was.
6: Yeah.
1: I looked at him and I said goodbye to him like I wasn't going to see him again, and that was 5 years ago. So to the Ditka family, may he rest in peace. So we played Malcolm Kuntz coming out of the break. Great job there. Everybody thinks of Max Crosby. Well, Max Crosby this year has got a little bit of help because I think Kuntz has finally arrived again, showing that he's playing with confidence. We haven't heard much really from Quiddy Pay here in a couple of weeks here after he had the first good game where he opened up the season and played at a very high level. So I think this is a very important moment for this defensive line because the defensive tackles, in my opinion, have not had the year that I expected. We haven't seen that great player emerge. J.J. Pegues inactive again. Tonka Hemingway seems to be the player that's getting more of the run there. And Adam Butler, who's playing okay, but we're not hearing his name as much, too. So this is a day where I know the edge rushers are going to have a game. I need these defensive tackles to show up.
6: Well, JT, that's really important. And to come to the defense of the defensive tackle guys is, I would say, we're not hearing a lot about those guys because usually you don't hear about guys who are not getting sacks and who are holding up those centers and guards so they can't get to the second level. And when you see our linebackers coming downhill, making plays in the backfield, a big part of that is because those tackles have done a great job of holding up those guards so Dean and those guys can really get to the backfield. So, again, I think this has been a really good point for our defense, and hats off to Rob Leonard. I love this guy. He's done a great job of really getting Kuntz back to understanding, man, you have great speed and explosiveness. And maybe the injury kind of took that away, that explosiveness, that confidence. But again, back to his first couple steps, they're so, so dynamite, man. He gets off that ball, and his great lean to be able to get under those big tackles has really caused havoc for those football teams. And you're all right. Max has help now. Max can really just kind of feel the vibe, and he knows he's getting double teamed, so that's going to give opportunities for Malcolm Kuntz and those other edge rushers to get after the quarterback. And that's why, you know, right now, as far as being able to say we have a defense that can get pressure on the quarterback without having to sacrifice man to man, it's done an amazing job because of those guys up front.
1: Fatukowski, Kelsey is a player that can get and be a space heater up there. But the thing I want to see a little bit more is N'Kobe Dean has to make a lot of tackles because he's the first guy. When the runner gets through that defensive interior, N'Kobe Dean is there, and he's made that tackle. He's having a Pro Bowl year.
6: He's one of the
1: best linebackers in football, and he's going up, not going up against him, but on the other side is Patrick Spillane, a guy I wish who never got out of this building.
6: Right,
1: again, if he didn't get out of the building, we wouldn't have N'Kobe Dean and Quay Walker.
6: Right. Yeah,
1: so if you look at all the changes there, but Patrick Spillane was a good Raider.
6: I liked him.
1: I really liked him a lot. He was a good guy, loved being a Raider, and it's worked out. Robert Spillane, really loved the move. He's played in the Super Bowl for the Patriots, and he's one of their better players there. So we'll keep an eye on what he does today.
6: For sure.
1: 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E's keys. The three keys to what the Raiders need to do to win this game. 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
1: JT along with Eric Allen. Tom Brady's broadcasting today. He will not, he's not a consultant. He's an owner of the Raiders. He's one of the minority owners. And if he wasn't a broadcaster, he'd be there today.
6: Yeah,
1: and he'd probably, it'd be very interesting to see with this Patriot 25-year anniversary with Tom wearing the Raider gear all the time now. With that, we don't have to think about that today because he's in the booth.
6: Real quick, I vaguely remember preparing for that game. And, you know, you have all your paper and your notes out and things like that. And I just remember saying to myself, wow, they do a really good job of providing options for this young quarterback. Like, they don't expect him to get to the line of scrimmage and check to this play or that play, but they do a really good job of having a variety of routes, and then they always have someone coming in between the hash or around the hashes that going to flash, and he has to hit them. So I was really impressed by his accuracy coming into that game.
1: All right, we do it every week. It's time for Eric Allen's Keys.
20: Now!
17: E's Keys. Three Keys. Eric Allen's three keys for a Raiders win.
6: Just win, baby. Woo! We've been talking about it all day, JT, about this anniversary back there. And I call it the anniversary of the Tuck Rule, not the Super Bowl. So there's that. But this is a huge game for us. We have to continue to press the point where we get down to business and get this football team back on the winning side. So my first E's Keys is Josh McDaniels versus Rob Leonard. That's where I'm going. I'm going to Josh McDaniels versus Rob Leonard. We have to find a way to keep that quarterback May in a muddy pocket. We don't want him outside the pocket. And I know Josh is thinking, man, how can we get him outside the pocket? How can we find a way to get Max Crosby to go inside so we can get outside? And then he's on the edge and he can make sure he has that athleticism going. He can throw the ball short, deep. And then Rob is saying, no. I'm going to have Max collapse that pocket from outside in. I'm going to have that young quarterback just kind of saying, who's open? Who's open? There's no one open because our corners are playing great, man. Man-to-man defense. So that's the first thing. We have to win that battle. Josh McDaniels against Rob Leonard. Keep that quarterback in the pocket. Don't let him outside the pocket. And then ease keys number two. Yes, we have to find a way to run the football, and we have to do that. But this offense is built on play, action, pass, and you can't fool Kirk Cousins. Kirk Cousins, you can put all the mug guys you want. You can disguise this guy's that. Our guy Kirk Cousins says, I've seen that before 3-4 years ago. And you know what? Brock Bowers is going to be open, so I'm going to hit him on here on the left side. Trey Tucker, yeah, I'm going to hit him down the seam. Big Mike, oh, yeah, on the right side. So those three receivers are going to be happening today. They have to do a great job of breaking the bootlegs and the misdirections, all those things that the Raiders have done successfully. I see that in the game plan today for Kirk Cousins. And then number three, we got to get back to the turnover game. You know who's number one in turnovers? The Raiders are number one in turnovers. You know who's 31 in turnovers? The Patriots over there are 31 in turnovers because they give the ball away and we take the ball away. So I'm expecting big-time plays from our safeties and corners and linebackers and even defensive linemen getting after the ball, getting that ball, turning the ball over so we can get back to the end zone. This is a huge day for Raider Nation to get back on the winning side against those Patriots. That's ease keys for this week.
0: Woo! I love it. I'm yeah. fired up right now. There turn the ball over.
6: Turn it over.
1: Drake May has 7 interceptions.
6: That's right.
1: That is more than a trend. Okay, he's showing you that he's trying to make the football get into spaces that are tight.
6: That's
1: the
6: right.
1: The Raiders have been really good in the secondary. I think you made yes. a great point there also, the play action of Kirk Cousins.
6: Oh, man.
1: If any bit of this running game can get going early in this game,
6: yes,
1: the play action to Brock Bowers opens it up. If they try to run it and they get stuffed, that's going to hurt the Raiders.
6: It will.
1: It's going to hurt play action. I think it that's will. A really good important moment there. East Keys brought to you by Las Vegas, the LVCVA, the sports and entertainment capital of the world. We're fired up. I know Raider Nation back east is fired up. You're listening to the Las Vegas Raiders Radio Network.
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7: 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Wind advisory in effect until tomorrow morning at 5 a.m. Showers still in the area. 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
20: 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Time now for the Wynn Alumni Highlight Feature. October 16th, 1960. The Oakland Raiders, in their first year of existence, played host to the Boston Patriots in the first ever regular season matchup between these two franchises during the inaugural year of the AFL. The game was played at Kezar Stadium in San Francisco, which served along with Candlestick Park as the Raiders' temporary home that year. Quarterback Tom Flores, one of the best, with a pair of touchdown passes in the second quarter to give the Raiders a 21-14 lead in the fourth quarter when Billy Lott ran off a 40-yard touchdown as the Raiders went on to beat the Boston Patriots 27-14. That Wynn Alumni Highlight Feature brought to you by Wynn Las Vegas, proud partner of the Raiders. Let's head back out now to JT the Brick and the Hall of Famer Eric Allen. Guys.
1: Thank you, Tim. Appreciate that. As we get going, those are great rivalries, as Tim said. I talked to Freddie B about it the years of going back to Boston before Foxborough. The relationship between Al Davis and that organization, just the history of the AFL and how important Boston was and the Patriots and the Raiders out west to keep the league vibrant before the merger.
6: Yeah.
1: And all the great players that were able to play on both sides of this. And
6: so many great players.
1: The Snake getting his first Super Bowl, the Sugar Bear Hamilton game. Raiders win Super Bowl 11. You played in the Tuck Rule. There are a lot of other games. This is a rivalry. It's a conference rivalry. It's not a division rivalry. To me, this is a much bigger rivalry than the bleeping Chargers.
6: Oh, yeah.
1: I mean, all due respect to the Chargers and the AFC West, I pay more attention to the Patriots than I do the Chargers over the decades I've been here. And when this game comes around, Boston is a diehard sports town. They were all over Drake May, locally and nationally, for 2 weeks. They were running him out. They do the same thing in Philly with Jalen Hurts
6: two weeks ago.
1: There are markets where you can win the Super Bowl or go to the Super Bowl, and the fans, four games the following year, don't care. They're, what have you done for me lately?
6: Yeah, what are you doing? Can't coach, can get to the playoffs several times, win a Super Bowl. You know, one of the things that when I was a younger player, when Mike Haynes went from the Patriots to the Raiders.
1: Greatest trade.
6: I was like, how did the Patriots allow that to happen? And now you have Mike Haynes and Lester Hayes on the same football field, right? So, I mean, this rivalry goes back to that. So when, you know, Mike Haynes gets an opportunity to play against the Patriots and the Patriots against the Raiders, you know, that kind of started it for me. And that's kind of where I identified, hey, you know, why would they let him get away? And I'm glad they did because, you know, Mike's one of the greatest
1: of
6: all.
1: One of the most important trades in the history of this organization.
6: Yes.
1: Without a doubt, if not the biggest. getting Mike Haynes, who turned out to be arguably the greatest corner of all time.
8: Without a doubt.
1: He did it as a Raider, and he was great in New England.
8: Oh,
1: for that trade to happen,
8: yes.
1: Incredible at the time.
8: That's for sure.
1: But this today is about the Raiders trying to get the loss away because, as I said, this week was a very interesting week on the radio. I don't like, hey, we lost, but we look good. I don't like that radio.
8: Right,
1: that's
8: yeah.
1: not my thing, and I did it for 5 days. I'm done. I don't want to do it again next week, okay?
8: Yeah.
1: I want to hear about a good loss. But
8: right.
1: the Raiders are

0: if you get an extra 2 yards, protect the football, because when it got punched out against Kansas City, that really was the end of the game.
1: Yeah, when you are a good football team, teams try to find holes in other areas of your team. And that's why football is the greatest team sport, because offensively you're rolling, defensively you're rolling. And if there's some little holes special teams wise, you believe me, those coaches are trying to figure out, okay, when we get in the squeeze, let's kick it to this area. Let's kick it to this. Let's focus on this part of the game. And that's so important for this football team, because we are a good football team, much better than we have been in the past, but we're not a type of football team who's going to be able to overcome turnovers and misplay on special teams. This has to be complementary football. And I mean, just not offense and defense, but that special team on one area, field goal kicking has been great. Punting has been amazing.
0: It always is.
1: We need to find a way to tighten up the receiving and the recovery of fumbles and things like that. So that's very important for this football
0: team. And as we look at the game here, they're showing it on CBS about 40 minutes before kickoff. It's overcast, and the weather all over the country has been a mess, especially on the coast. So there could be weather in the second half of this game. Reports are it won't get there till really the end of the game. So when the Raiders are traveling out of there, and you know how that crew works, and Bobby Romanski and his team, they pack that plane, they get you going. It's like, we're out of here. That's a long flight home. Weather, there's weather here in Vegas. This is a long day ahead of these guys. They got to come out here and win this game. It'll do wonders for the crowd, because Buffalo's coming into town, got a home game, and Buffalo's playing on Monday Night Football, and they're staying out west.
1: Yes.
0: They're not going back to Buffalo.
1: Right, right.
0: So that's going to be something to talk about.
1: And there's positive and negatives from that. We did that a couple years ago. I think we went to West Virginia or something and practice, and it was a disaster. I think this coaching staff have done an amazing job of getting this football team ready. It's another opportunity for us to overcome a situation that we hadn't had to overcome before, and that's after a loss, get a big time win.
0: On all the pregame shows this year on the road, I've called out for the fans who are listening to us, and I'm getting it on X. The fans in New Orleans were outstanding. That was their home opener in New Orleans.
1: That's right.
0: The home opener for the Chargers. We won that one,
1: too. Yeah, we've got that
0: one. This is the 25th anniversary of their asterisk.
1: You think they let us in
0: the asterisk Super Bowl that should have never happened. So we've been spoiling parties all over the country. We're the neighbors you don't invite to the party because we flip tables over and we beat you.
1: They got the old school jerseys on, too.
0: This is a monster opportunity for the Raider Nation. And they're there. And they're going to be in New York with the Jets in a couple weeks. So they look great. The whites and the silver. Everybody's ready to go. We're ready to go. Great job, Ray, our entire team today. We'll be back on the post-game show to Foxborough. Jason Horowitz and Kirk Morrison, Tim Cates.
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2: They go fast. Cousins with a fake. He's settling. He's taking a deep shot to the end zone. Wide open. Touchdown, Tucker. They got everyone flowing right. Tucker went left. Malik Willis out of the gun on third and five. Raiders showing blitz. There's the snap. They only come with four. He's in the pocket. He rolls out to his right. Giving chase to Kobe Dean.
3: Got
2: him. Sack.
3: Got
2: and he throws the show. Cousins in the gun. Chiefs come with four. He's back to throw. Pressure off the edge. His arm was hit. He still has the football. He hasn't been sacked. Rolling out to the right. Lobs to the end zone. Touchdown, Raiders. Brock Bowers. It is a play fake with a blitz. Off his back foot to the end zone. Touchdown.
3: He's in it.
2: Kobe White.
1: Welcome to Gillette Stadium, where the Las Vegas Raiders take on the New England Patriots. 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Now, let's head to Gillette Stadium, where Jason Horowitz and Kirk Morrison kick off today's coverage of the Las Vegas Raiders.
2: Hey, folks, how are you? Welcome to Foxborough on a cold, crisp fall afternoon. It is the Raiders, it is the Patriots, and it is week number five. Alongside Kirk Morrison, Jason Horowitz, happy to have you. There is no sunshine anywhere to be found. The remnants from the hurricane down in the Gulf of Mexico making their way up here to New England. No rain yet to be found. But it's a nice, chilly, crisp fall afternoon with the Raiders and Patriots, Kirk, kind of playing in the same weather that we did in week one in September last year, where the Raiders came out here and got a victory. Obviously, the circumstances of this game are a little different. 3-1 Las Vegas, 2-2 New England.
4: Yeah, very eerie feeling because you walk into the stadium and you remember we were here a little over a year ago. 13 months ago, right. And we came in and won a football game. Geno Smith led this team to a victory. Brock Bowers was outstanding that day. They ran the football well, and they found a way to win a game, and yet they only won two games after that. And that's the hard part for me when I walked into the stadium, because I say it's a much different team walking in. We've already accomplished three wins already, hoping to get number four today, but still, it's a good day for football. You just feel like the energy here is different. Not necessarily from the Patriots fans, but I feel like the confidence walking in as a Raider fan, as an analyst, as a broadcaster, much different feeling walking in here today, 4 weeks in, because, rather than week one.
2: Because you paint the picture last year, and both teams were top five in the draft, trying to turn completely things around. Raiders and the Patriots in 2024 combined for seven wins, and those two teams were getting at after each other last year in week one. This year, the Patriots are coming off the Super Bowl. The Raiders are coming off the number one pick, yet it's the Raiders with the better record. And a belief here that after last week against Kansas City, Kirk, this Raiders team is for real. It is not a fluke start to the season.
4: No, not a fluke start at all. They've won games by using their offense, they're using the defense. Special teams, for the most part, has been great. When you talk about the field goal kicking game, there's some other things that you want to work with, whether it's punting and kickoff return. But the way that they've won football games, and I think really – the offensive mind of Clint Kubiak, how it's come through, right? We've seen some plays be dialed up and guys put in positions and to go out to make plays. But more importantly, let's just really be honest. Where would this team be at right now currently without Kirk Cousins? I mean, Kirk Cousins is playing high-level football.
2: He has played like a Pro Bowler.
4: And to me, it's been his play. It's been his leadership. It has been his demeanor that I think has really helped this team get off to this 3-1 start.
2: Kirk Cousins, number one in the NFL with his 11 touchdown passes. He is number eight in the NFL with his 93 completions. And it is Kirk Cousins' veteran leadership today that may become a big part, because the emotion that was put into that Kansas City loss, both going into the game and then during the game, then traveling all the way here against the Patriots squad that today will honor this 2001 team that won that first Super Bowl with Tom Brady, which obviously the Raiders were part of that journey in a negative way. Was
4: it
2: a tough rule? Whatever. But they are going to honor that team at halftime here. And so all the emotions in this building, certainly big, as the Patriots are coming back here to Foxborough off a win last week in Buffalo. Much more to get to as we continue. But when we return, Tim Cates dives deeper into this matchup. 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
10: Raiders look to get back on track in Foxborough. 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Raiders game day live. It's the Raiders and the New England Patriots meeting for the 37th time. They first met back in 1960 in the inaugural season of the old AFL. The Patriots lead the head-to-head series with 18 wins. The Raiders, though, riding a three-game winning streak over the Pats, including a 20-13 win last year in Week 1 in Foxborough. The Las Vegas Raiders coming 3-1 on the season. Clint Kubiak's team coming off a tough 30-27 home loss to the Chiefs last Sunday. The Raiders offense top 15 in the NFL so far, top 10 in passing. Kirk Cousins has been that veteran presence they've needed to lead this offense. Over 1,000 yards already in the air, 11 touchdowns. Raiders offensive coordinator Andrew Giannocco.
11: Kirk Cousins is one of the best pros I've been around, and so when he has success, it's because of his process, his preparation, the way he goes about things, and the way his teammates support him, and the plays that the guys around him make. So when he has success, that's a byproduct of his process, his professionalism, and the way he elevates his teammates, but the way his teammates elevate him as well, and us being able to play 11-1.
10: The Raiders defense, opportunistic already, 9 takeaways, which is most in the NFL. They already got 12 quarterback sacks, which is top 3 in the league. The New England Patriots 2-2 on the season. Mike Vrabel's team coming off a 3-point win in Buffalo. The Patriots offense hoping to build some momentum after putting up 29 against the Bills last Sunday. Drake May, 22-37 for 269 yards and 3 touchdowns in the win. He also rushed for a team-high 54 yards. May was named the Offensive Player of the Week in the AFC. Head coach Mike Vrabel.
12: Good, solid quarterback play. Make great decisions. It's great to see him be recognized for his performance and helping us win. I want us to win those awards every single week, whether that's Drake or anybody on offense or the performances that we could have on defense or special teams.
10: Patriots without wideout Mac Hollins today. Romeo Doubs expected to be the go-to guy on the perimeter with tight end Hunter Henry. It's the Patriots' run game that hasn't really gotten going yet. With Ramondre Stevenson, the Patriots' offense near the bottom in scoring through 4 games, averaging just 16 points per game. Meanwhile, the Patriots' defense, 6th in the NFL overall, top 5 against the pass. Former Raiders linebacker Robert Spillane anchors that New England defense. Elijah Ponder, brings the pressure on the outside. It's a banged-up secondary unit, both starting corners out with injuries today, Christian Gonzalez and Carlton Davis III. The Patriots as a team are like a MASH unit. Besides Gonzalez and Davis in the secondary, they've got a banged-up offensive line, wideout Mac Hollins on the IR with a calf injury. Nobody, though, feeling sorry for New England, Mike Vrabel.
12: Put the next guy in there, elevate who's ever available, all we got on the roster.
10: The Raiders ranked 24th in rush offense, 27th in rush defense. New England has been strong running the ball, ranked 10th offensively. The Raiders' ability to run the football today against the Patriots could be decisive with Mike Washington Jr. getting more snaps. Coach Clint Kubiak.
6: Yeah, guys have done a great job responding to coaching like they always have. And, you know, we go into this game and there's a lot of different ways to win a game. And so at the end of the day, all we care about is playing hard together in all three phases. You know, whether it's the run game, the pass game, special teams, playing great defense, you know, it takes all those things to win.
10: Should be a good one when we continue. We'll catch up with Raiders cornerback Taron Johnson as the Raiders and Patriots get ready week 5 of the NFL season. I'm Tim Cates and you're listening to Raiders Football.
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10: Tim Cates back inside the Silver and Black Studios. Raiders Game Day Live continues as we lead you up to kickoff from Foxborough. It's the Raiders and the New England Patriots coming up. We'll get you caught up on all the games getting ready to kick off around the NFL, plus an update on that game from London. We'll also get you the keys to the game. Time now for the Raiders player spotlight. He's in his 9th season now in the NFL, 8 with the Buffalo Bills. Now his first season wearing the Silver and Black. He is Raiders cornerback Taron Johnson, and he joins us now. Taron, how you doing?
20: Good. How you doing?
10: I'm doing great, thanks. All right, Taron, you guys were off to a 3-0 start before a setback last week at home to the Kansas City Chiefs. When you guys went back and watched the film, what was the biggest lesson you maybe took away from that game and what you can carry away from that into this game against New England?
20: I just feel like that we have a really good and complete team.
17: obviously some plays we wanted back, but just the fact that how well we competed, and I just feel like we're a really solid team. Just got to keep improving.
10: Taryn, as you mentioned, your first year with the Raiders after spending 8 years in Buffalo. When you came over, how comfortable did you feel with this Raiders defense then, and how comfortable do you feel now with this group of guys?
17: It didn't take me too long, you know what I'm saying? I had guys like Jeremy Chin and different guys just helping me get accustomed to Vegas and the team, and it's been wonderful.
10: Taryn Johnson, my guest, as we lead you up to kickoff from Foxborough. Through the first four games, this defense has created a lot of pressures, a lot of turnovers. What do you think the biggest strength is, though, of this Raiders defense right now?
17: Man, I like to think our physicality and how hard everyone plays. I mean, I feel like when I see it on tape, I feel like it looks different from other teams, specifically, you know what I'm saying, on defense and how everyone is running to the ball. And when we get to the ball, like, I feel like the reason why we've created a lot of turnovers is how violent we are at the point of attack.
10: Taryn, you're no stranger to facing the Patriots, playing in the division for 8 years. You faced Drake May. What stands out about him when you watch him on tape, when you go up against him? What makes him so difficult for a defense to deal with?
17: I mean, he can make any pass on the field, but also his legs. You know what I'm saying? When he gets in trouble back there, he does a good job of creating longer plays and even running for long games.
10: Taryn, for you as a guy on the outside as a cornerback, how much is it about knowing the opponent's tendencies versus just simply winning that one-on-one matchup every single snap?
17: It's a little bit of both. You know what I'm saying? There's times where the tendency is more of the thing you're banking on, but there's also times where you're just trying to win your one-on-one matchup. So it's just a combination of both, and when the quarterback sees it, so we're not giving him a clear distinction of what it is.
10: Taryn, everybody outside the building is asking whether the Raiders are a legitimate contender. 3-0 start, tough loss last week, but inside that locker room, what do you guys believe this team can be, and what does a win over the Patriots maybe say today about this Raiders team?
17: I really feel like we can be a great team. I mean, I don't know what that looks like yet, but as far as that, I would like for us to go, you know what I'm saying, deep, hopefully make the playoffs and things like that, but at this point in time, we're focusing one game at a time, so just making sure that we're 1-0 this week, and we're with the process of doing that. And going to the playoffs isn't just going to happen. We have to make sure that we're focused on each and every single week and not looking too far ahead.
10: Taryn, final thing, and I appreciate the time. What have you noticed really about the culture of this Raiders team? You were in Buffalo. You saw them start to win every single year, go deep in the playoffs. What do you notice about what Clint Kubiak is building in this Raiders locker room?
17: I feel like it's a changing the tides here. And I haven't been here in the previous times, but from what other people say who have been here, they say, like, things are definitely different. And just being around winning and with Buffalo, but now being here with Clint, it's just, like, he's a great coach, and he's the coach for the job. So just having him as our leader, I feel like it's going to help us a ton. And this organization is going to win a lot of games with him as the leader.
10: Well, Taryn, I appreciate the time. Best of luck today. Most importantly, stay healthy the rest of the way and continue success. Thank you so much.
17: Thank you. Appreciate it.
10: All right, there's Raiders cornerback Taryn Johnson. We'll step aside, and when we come back, we'll get you a check of the scoreboard update with that game in London, plus all the games getting ready to kick off around week 5 of the NFL. It's the Raiders and the Patriots from New England. I'm Tim Cage. 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
10: Tim Cates back inside the Silver and Black Studios. Raiders Game Day Live continues as we lead you up to the Raiders and the New England Patriots. Let's get you caught up on an NFL scoreboard update brought to you by Ticketmaster, the official ticket marketplace of the Las Vegas Raiders and the NFL. Seven other games get ready to kick off around week five of the NFL. One game is in progress. 3.5 minutes to go. Clock running in London. 4th and 5 for Trevor Lawrence and the Jacksonville Jaguars inside the red zone right now of the Eagles, as they are down 14-10. However, it looks like a one-handed catch made in the end zone. Pending the review, Parker Washington, 27-yard touchdown catch from Trevor Lawrence. Extra point will make it a 3-point Jags lead, 17-14 with 3:20 to go. Get ready to get underway in Washington, D.C., Commanders and the Giants. In Pittsburgh, it's the 2-2 Steelers against the 2-2 Colts. MetLife Stadium in New Jersey, the 1-3 Jets playing host to the 3-1 Cleveland Browns. In New Orleans, the Saints playing host to the 4-0 Minnesota Vikings, one of three teams still undefeated in the NFL. In Miami, 0-4 Dolphins taking on the 2-2 Bengals. Both Jamar Chase and T. Higgins are active. In Nashville, battle the 0-4s, Titans and the Texans. Somebody's got to win this one. In Green Bay, NFC North battle between the Packers and the Bears. No Caleb Williams. He's inactive. Tyson Bagent will get the start at quarterback. When we come back out to Foxborough for the keys to the game, it's the Raiders and Patriots. Here we go. I'm Tim Cates. You're listening to Raiders Football.
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2: Patriots introducing their offense in their retro red uniforms with the, well, the dude snapping a football who looks like he's in the Revolutionary War on the helmets, the 1980 uniform. 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They're coming out one by one. The Raiders already on the near sideline, just waiting for this thing to get going. As we get to the keys to the game, brought to you by Allegiant. 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Kirk, let's start with the Raiders offense. They are on a torrid pace. How do they keep that going again today against New England?
4: Well, I think it's going to be outside of Brock Bowers, right? Who's going to be the guy that can continue to get this offense going and keeping it in motion? Michael Mayer has been a huge part of this offense this year. Who would have thought going into the season it was all about Brock Bowers and maybe the Jalen Naylor and Trey Tucker and Ashton Jeanty? Michael Mayer was kind of like an afterthought. He's been a major force in this 12 personnel / 13 personnel if you throw in Ian Thomas, who had a big play last week. So to me, is it going to be the tight ends, the trio, or what kind of production do you get from the wide receiver? That's a big key to this football
2: game. That ovation here at Gillette Stadium for the introduction for Drake May, who before the fourth quarter comeback in Buffalo had two touchdowns and seven picks, but two fourth quarter touchdowns. Quickly, the keys for the defense against Drake May.
4: Honestly, it's just stopping the run. I mean, that's what it's going to be. I know what Drake May is as a quarterback, but at least make him one-dimensional and have your pass rush be able to go get him. I love the matchup, Max Crosby getting after Drake May.
2: Yeah, one of those things for Drake May, they have turned it over a bunch, 10 times through four games, and the Raiders leading the NFL with nine takeaways so far this year. Opening kickoff next. 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

0: the captains walking towards midfield to get the coin toss underway. Raiders trying to move to 4-1 for the first time in a decade to put the Patriots under 500. They come in 2-2. Tyler Linderbaum, Matt Gay, Taron Johnson, Raiders captains today. Craig Rolstad, our referee. We go down for the coin
1: toss. Good afternoon, captains. I have an NFL coin. The Patriots symbol is heads. The NFL shield is tails. Las Vegas, you're the visiting team. What is your call?
2: Tails.
1: Called tails. It is heads. New England, you won the toss. I'd like you to defer your choice to the second half. I'd like to receive which way you want to kick. Switch sides for me, please.
0: All right, so the Raiders are no longer undefeated in coin tosses this year. Had started the year 4-0. They will not be, and I don't know if this is factual, they will not be the first team to go 17-0 in coin tosses. But I can promise we won't do it this year.
3: Jason Horvitz,
0: Kirk
3: Morris,
0: and our entire staff. Kirk, the Super Bowl 36 team honored here before the game.
4: Yeah.
0: Those members still with us, and most of them coming out of the far tunnel to our left where the Patriots came out of multiple gold jackets on that team as well. Tom Brady not here as part of that. But Adam Vinatieri, Teddy Bruschi, they got that foghorn juiced up. They're ready to go.
3: A couple of those players were teammates of mine when they came over to the Raiders, where there was Richard Seymour, Bobby Hamilton, guys who actually put on the silver and black after winning that Super Bowl just a couple of years later. So a lot of good friends out there I get a chance to see and say hello.
0: Partial Raiders owner Richard Seymour. Partial Raiders owner Tom Brady, as they have really enjoyed watching this silver and black team just totally turn things around. Raiders did not win the toss. Patriots did, elected to defer, so the Raiders will get the ball first, left to right. Opening kickoff brought to you by Modelo. Reward for those with a fighting spirit. Modelo, mark of a fighter. Drink responsibly. New kick returner along with Dylan Lauby this week. Devin Tompkins called up from the practice squad, and he is active today. All 5'8" of him, 158 pounds. He will be standing to the end zone to our left, waiting the kickoff of Andre Borregales. Borregales, by the way, was drilling 63-yarders pregame. We'll see if that comes into effect later. He's got his bright red shoes. Again, old-school uniforms today. Raiders in the white, but the silver numbers. Patriots in the all-red tops with the white stripes over the shoulders, the white helmet, and that Revolutionary War long snapper on top on either side. I don't think that's the actual description they use, but that's what I'm going to go with. TV's ready. Borregales backs up. He's kicking right to left. Hots into his trot. And we are underway here in Gillette Stadium. The kickoff to Tompkins at the 3. Coming outside the left numbers. Across the 20. Cuts outside 30. Tompkins speed to the far sideline. And tripped up at the 37-yard line. So a good start on a 34-yard kick return. Marcus Jones in on the stop. Here comes Kirk Cousins. 11 touchdown passes. Tied with Brock Purdy. Number one in the NFL. Last week threw the ball 52 times. Ninth time in his career that he has thrown the ball 50 or more in 171 career starts. No Jalen Naylor today. He is inactive with a concussion. Ashton Jeanty, though, dealing with the foot and ankle, is active and on the field to start this game. Brock Bowers, he's to the right. Cody White is right behind him. It's a snap. And Ashton trying to pick his way across the 35 right over the left hash mark. Carries the defense out to the 39, picks up about 5 yards. Kevin Byard, one of the safeties for the Patriots, along with Craig Woodson. They are down 4 cornerbacks. All out. Charles Woods, Marcus Jones out there. Kendall Vildor, who was active to the 53-man roster, got a whole bunch of moving parts in their secondary. Front is Christian Barmore, who missed last week in Buffalo, but Corey Durden, Milton Williams, and a good set of linebackers led by former Raider Robert Spillane. Patriots only give up 19 points a game. That is sixth best in the NFL against the Raiders offense that's scoring nearly 29. Kirk Cousins in an empty set with 3 on the play clock. Gets the snap. Here comes pressure. Throws left side. Jeanty didn't see it and almost picked off. Charles Woods jumped the route on a quick out to the left side at the 40. And it'll be third down coming up here on the opening series.
3: Yeah, the Raiders showed, the Patriots showed all-out pressure. Kirk Cousins got to the line of scrimmage. He tried to change the play late, but to your point, Jason, the play clock was going down. He had to stick with the call. I'm not sure that Ashton Jeanty got the call on that play, and that's why it seemed like it was an errant throw because Jeanty was not even looking.
0: He stays in the game here on this third down and 6 on their own 39. Trey Tucker split out wide right. Brock Bowers motions over there. Remember, he has been the go-to. Always has been. Cousins back to throw, looking left. Fires short, and it's incomplete. Malik Benson, the intended receiver at the 45-yard line. Some tight coverage there from New England. Kendall Vildor was in on coverage and a three and out for the Raiders offense.
3: Yeah, Vildor was all over Malik Benson. And the thing about it is Kirk Cousins had time. I think this ball was tipped a little bit by a Patriot because that ball came out funny. He went right to the ground immediately. Benson had a step on him, but I think the ball was tipped by a Patriot, and that's where the incompletion came in.
0: Marcus Jones, a dangerous punt returner. He is standing to the 10-yard line to our right. A.J. Cole, a high spiral kick, angling towards the near sideline. And we'll see where they spot this as it lands out of bounds right around the 20-yard line. And they will spot it at the 21. So 40 on the punt, nothing on the return. And we will keep it here. TB not taking a timeout. Drake May and the offense on the field. Last week, an explosion. 29 against the Bills. They had scored just 12 points per game in their first three, where they had a win here against Pittsburgh, sandwiched between losses at Seattle and Jacksonville. Ramondre Stevenson was questionable coming in with a knee injury. He is as the starting back in a pistol behind Drake May. He has two tight ends lined up just to his right. Takes the snap. Gives it to Stevenson. Trying to pick his way through the middle. He's across the 20. They push the pile out to the 25. It's a 4-yard run on first down against a Raiders defense, Kirk, that last week allowed 20 fourth quarter points against Kansas City after giving up zero in the fourth quarter of the first three games.
3: Yeah, look, last week's performance was not characteristic of what we've seen for the first 3 weeks of this Raiders season. So I know the guys are really upset. They couldn't wait to get to this point to get to a Patriots team that hopefully they can get right back on track with what they were doing defensively.
0: Stevenson stays in as the tailback to the left of Drake May. Gets the snap. Here comes five on the pressure. Loads up. Fires right side. Looking for Romeo Dobbs. Hits him and he drops it and a late flag comes in. Dobbs bobbled it at the Raiders 45 on the far sideline. Could not bring it in. But the flag was thrown from the back judge and it's going to be pass interference against the Raiders.
1: Pass interference, defense, number five. The ball replaced with a spot or a foul, automatic, first down.
0: That is on Eric Stokes, and they will put the ball right at midfield on a 25-yard penalty.
3: Yeah, not sure what the penalty was. I think it was probably earlier in the down. And I'm still trying to figure out where the flag came
0: in.
3: Yeah,
0: I don't see it.
3: There's no flag.
0: Yeah.
3: That's not pass interference. It was a subtle grab, it looks like, of the jersey, but that's not pass interference. If anything, that was holding. And that's just a missed call by the referee in the back end.
0: High formation behind Drake May, first and 10 on their own 49. Gives it to Stevenson, trying to pick his way. Coming up in Taron Johnson, one of the captains this week, around his ankles, made the tackle right at the line. More on penalties. There have been 963 penalties through the first 4 weeks of this NFL season. That is the most since at least 1950. Pass interference, they've negated 17 touchdowns this year. So there have been a lot of complaints about NFL officiating so far through the first 4 weeks. Too many flags. That felt like that. Travion Henderson checks in for Stevenson. Second year pro out of Ohio State as Drake Mays back to throw. Looking left. Throws it over the middle. Hits Dobbs at the 35 on an in route. Right in front of Hezekiah Massis. That's a strike for 16 and a first down, New England.
3: I mean, all the protection in the world right now. Drake May able to sit back and scan the defense. He allowed that route to develop for Romeo Dobbs, who he was working on. Hezekiah Massis able to work back to the football as Drake May sat in the pocket and waited for him to become available. They connect for a first down.
0: This is not the start Raiders wanted. A three and out. They won the toss. Three and out. Patriots already in the Raiders territory. Henderson stays in. Drake May gives it to the former Buckeye. Cuts to the right side. Right into the waiting arms of Adam Butler. He had a fantastic game last week. Really his most action of the season against Kansas City. And he hit him right at the line of scrimmage for no gain.
3: Adam Butler, the former Patriot, right? He's excited to be here to play this game today. Nice job of staying home. And the Raiders defense, they hurt it all week. Kenneth Walker ran over this all through this defense last week. Definitely attention to detail and staying in your gaps and being disciplined.
0: Adam Butler, part of that Super Bowl winner in Super Bowl 53. Drake May on second and 10. He's looking over the middle. He's waiting for someone to come open all day. Takes a shot wide open in the end zone. Touchdown, New England. Demario Douglas had no him at the goal line. He caught it right around the O in Patriots. And a 35-yard touchdown puts New England up 6-0 with 11:23 to go in the opening quarter.
3: That's not what you want to see. Opening drive touchdown for the Patriots offense on a busted coverage in the back end. Still trying to figure out what actually happened. DeMario Douglas was actually in the slot on the left side. He just ran a route and maybe just got lost in the back end because nobody from the Raiders picked him up. He went and split both safeties, and a little miscommunication looks like from Jeremy Chinn and Trey Stoops. Who was going to pick up Douglas? He split the safeties. Nobody picked him up. Easy throw for a touchdown.
0: Corey Gallis on. He adds the extra point. And a late flag just thrown by Craig Rolstad. He's staring at Max Crosby, who is yucking it up with some of the protectors on the kicking team. And so we will see if this is, in fact, against Max or if it's against New England. I'll have an effect here on the ensuing kickoff either way. Late rifle throws. Here's Greg Rolstad.
1: The extra point is good. After the play, personal foul. Unnecessary roughness. Defense number 98. A 15-yard penalty will be assessed on the kickoff. Timeout.
0: All right, so they'll assess that on the kickoff, and we'll see how New England elects to do that from the 50-yard line. Timeout on the field. Early touchdown lead for the Patriots. 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
0: Yards, 2:33 off the clock, a 35-yard touchdown. 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We welcome you back to Foxborough. First quarter of Raiders football presented by Credit One Bank, the official credit card of the Las Vegas Raiders. Patriots 7, Raiders nothing. And, Kirk, a lot of confusion on that opening series defensively for the Raiders. There were a lot of open receivers across the board.
3: But that was not a pass interference on Eric Stokes. I think that's what honestly led to the touchdown. That was not pass interference on Eric Stokes.
0: Regalis kicking off from midfield, and he'll put that all the way to the crowd in the end zone to our left. Now, remember, there was the rule that that was changed this year, right, on the kickoff. Like, that is not going to be a out to the 35-yard line, right? Because they adjusted that. Why would you penalize the team if you're going to give them 15 yards on the kickoff and then put it out to the 35 with a touchback? So a touchback when you're kicking off from midfield is 30 yards down the way, so it's at the 20-yard line here for the Raiders. Now, three plays on the opening drive. Started with a 4-yard Ashton Jeanty run, and then two incompletions for Cousins. Kirk starts out under center as the Raiders work left to right. Trey Tucker started his motion, now trots back over to the right side of the line, right next to Brock Bowers. Now he goes to the motion to the left side. It's a handoff to Tucker on an end around, gets the 20, and an ankle tackle by Vildor on the outside, right on the far sideline. Stopped him after about 4 yards.
3: Yeah, Raiders got to get something going offensively. That three and out in the first drive didn't really feel comfortable. They didn't get into, I thought, the schematics of what we've seen from Clint Kubiak in the first couple weeks. It's been high up tempo execution. They got three plays and out, so definitely feel like this has to be a drive where they can get a couple first downs.
0: Well, we hadn't seen that yet this year. There had not been a three and out to open a game for the Raiders so far this season. Brock Bowers, he's in the backfield in an offset eye in front of Genty. Now Mayer motions over there, too. They run it to Ashton, trying the right side. Had to cut into the hole, across the 25, and he's brought down at the 28-yard line. Had to make a move before he reached the line of scrimmage. It'll be third down and about two. Milton Williams first through the hole.
3: Yeah, positive game, though. Positive game by Ashton Genty, so you get excited for that part, but now it sets up a third and two.
0: And again, the crowd to its feet. Everyone inside of this 65,000-seat stadium all standing here. They know what they accomplished in the fourth quarter last week in Buffalo. Dylan Lauby in the backfield next to Kirk Cousins. Patriots showing blitz. Here they come. Cousins back to throw. Lobs far side. Bowers makes the grab and hauls it in right at midfield. He outjumped the defender Marcus Jones. Never brought the ball to his body. Kept it in front of him. And they pick up 24 yards.
3: And a Georgia Bulldog with a dog catch. That's a dog catch. It was both two hands got up on that football, and he held onto it. He grasped onto it while Jones tried to knock it away. Nice job by Brock Bowers.
0: And he'll quickly hand it off to Dylan Lauby. That is his first carry of the season, and he dives forward over the left side of the line down to the 44. So he picked up five as we hit 9.5 to go in the opening quarter. Patriots already up 7-0. What a massive play that could turn out to be. In a game that's getting away from you on a third down, you've got to have it, and they picked one up.
3: That's just what you needed. You needed somebody to make a play. Brock Bowers, we already know the go-to guy now. The Raiders offense in tune.
0: Dylan Lauby stays in the backfield. He never huddled after that first down carry. Cousins, three-step drop. Fires, pats the ball. Cody White caught on an out route at the Patriots' 26-yard line on the far sideline. Greg Woodson in coverage, but that goes for 17 more in a first down.
3: It was ATL, but take out the T, okay? It was accuracy, but also location. Or anticipation, whatever you want to say. That ball was thrown before Cody White got out of that break, and he was able to grab that going out of bounds. The defender has no chance. When Kirk Cousins is putting pinpoint accuracy on those throws to the outside, Cody White, just go make a catch, get out of bounds.
0: He was on the field a ton last week with the injury to Jalen Naylor. He now has three straight catches without a touchdown. It's surprising because his first three catches were all touchdowns. On first down, Cousins in the pocket, off his back foot for Michael Mayer, spun around at the 10, and a flag. Kevin Byard was on his inside. The ball was thrown inside. Mayer's eyes were outside. Yeah. But as he tried to reach around, did not have room to do it. It's going to be pass interference on Byard.
3: That's what I hope. But when these officials huddle up like this, it always concerns me when it comes to this type of play.
7: Pass interference. Defense. Number 13. Ball pushes. Foul. Automatic. First down.
3: And after seeing the replay, definitely Byard contacted him and restricted his ability to come back to the football. So that's why the flag was thrown.
7: Correction, number 31.
3: Yeah, Kevin Byard, as Brock Bowers is trying to go back to the football, yeah, he restricts him. I know Patriots fans may not like it, but that is the correct call.
0: So I will say this. Me personally,
3: yes,
0: both pass interferences have been bad calls. And only because Byard's in position, he's also looking for the ball. It's just where the ball was thrown. But again, I get the letter of the law. The Stokes one, definitely bad.
3: Stokes one bad.
0: That one, I understand why Patriots fans are mad.
3: I'm going to give you the letter of the law.
0: Yeah. Pistol formation, first and 10 on the 13. Raiders trying to answer the Patriots' touchdown. Takes the snap, fakes it to Genty. Pats the ball, lobs to the corner for Bowers. Ow! Makes the grab, going to the ground. Touchdown, Raiders. Brock Bowers off his right shoulder, hauled it in, survived the ground. And with 8:19 to go in the opening quarter, the Raiders an extra point away from tying.
3: Some guys need two. Brock Bowers just needs one. Just needs one hand. What an unbelievable anticipatory throw from Kirk Cousins. That ball's in the air before Brock Bowers even breaks. He gets out. He's being, I think, interfered with by Marcus Jones. And still, able to go up with the left hand, then get the right hand on the football. That's a touchdown. Brock Bowers.
0: Remember, Brock Bowers had a massive game here in week one last year, then was injured, and the season really spiraled. Matt Gay's extra point is up and through, and that PAT brought to you by Credit One Bank, the official credit card of the Las Vegas Raiders. All right, forget about the opening three and out. We're tied. 7-7, 8:19 to go. 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
0: Four runs on a nine-play drive, five pass plays. So far here in this ballgame, Raiders just went six plays, 80 yards, 3:04 off the clock. Brock Bowers had the massive third down catch, and then the 13-yard touchdown, his third touchdown grab of the season. Remember, it's only his third game of the season. He's already had a 10-catch game, which went for over 100 yards, had a touchdown last week. Matt Gay lines it up. He'll kick it off left to right. He's angling it to the far side of the field. And Kyle Williams coming out from the 5 across the 20 with a head of steam, and he's just tripped up. And a late flag came in. Cody Lindenberg made the stop around the 30. And a flag came in, which you usually see in the area of holding, came from the back of the return. Tell you what, Kirk, this crowd was all juiced up. Here's Craig Rolston.
1: During the return, holding. Receiving team number 33. It's a 10-yard penalty. First down.
0: That's Mike Brown, who was just activated to the 53-man roster from the practice squad. Kirk, I mean, the energy in this building was about to completely get away from the Raiders.
13: Correct.
0: Right? They go three and out. Patriots score on a long touchdown pass. About to have a three and out. And then Brock Bowers pulls in a huge third down catch, and you move right down the field.
3: Yeah, but a response of a drive, though. You know what I mean? Like, the Raiders offense get things back going, and now can the defense get settled?
0: Drake May with a draw play up the middle. Big hole out to the 25 on the right hash marks. That is Travion Henderson. They waited a second or two before handing it off, and he picked up about 12 yards.
3: Yeah, they call it the old take two draw, meaning they take 1 second for everybody to get up the field, and then the second act of the play is a little draw right behind it. So you get all the defenders up the field, and then once they get up the field, you hand the ball off to the running back, and that's how that play happened for the Raiders defense.
0: Travion Henderson last year over 5 yards a carry. And a little bit disappointment so far. He missed the first game, had a long touchdown run here week two against Pittsburgh. He is lined up out wide. Drake May back to throw. He's eyeing downfield again. All kinds of time looking for Efton Chisholm. Goes up and makes the grab at the 45-yard line. Wow. Traydon Stukes trailing behind. But last week's hero against the Buffalo Bills in his second year out of Eastern Washington for 17 yards.
3: Yeah, his snap count's going to continue to go up. He had 34 last week, 60 on the season. And, yes, C.J. Gardner-Johnson, he's not a practice squad player. He is now a real football player, Efton Chisholm, out of Eastern Washington, his second year.
0: Same place as Cooper Kupp, yes, and he was an FCS All-American.

0: Raiders come with a blitz. Drake May escapes. He's got a lot of room to run. Makes a move with the 45 and dives forward. Jeremy Chinn holding onto his ankles. They'll give him the Raiders 49-yard line. And Tonka Hemingway, you just mentioned him. Kirk, his right arm is dangling as he's coming to the sideline.
1: Yeah, coming to the sideline. He's off. And nice job by Drake May. He saw that N'Kobe Dean came on a blitz late. So once N'Kobe Dean came on the blitz, guess where Drake May took off and ran? Right where the void where N'Kobe Dean was just at. Then he makes a guy miss and now sets up a third and short for the Patriots.
0: Yeah, with Ramondre Stevenson back in the game, who is now split out wide left and now will rejoin Drake May in the backfield. Again, Tonka Hemingway being looked at on the sideline. On third down and two from the Raiders 48, shotgun to May, backpedaling. He's rolling out to his right. Raiders giving chase. Flag flies. May throws, and it's caught by Stevenson as he tiptoes the Patriots sideline at the 32-yard line. If it holds, the 16-yard gain, but there was a flag thrown right where it looks like holding.
1: And that's what Max Crosby's indicating, too.
2: Holding. Offense, number 76. It's a 10-yard penalty. Replay, third down.
0: That is the right tackle, Morgan Moses. So already the third penalty here of this opening quarter against the Patriots for 34 yards.
1: Yeah, Patriots fans don't like the call, but it is a call. You know, we're talking about Quiddy Pay, and Morgan Moses is locked up with Quiddy Pay. Just has a hold of him and grabbed him and didn't let him go as Drake May left the pocket.
0: Who, by the way, has started 3 for 3 for 68 yards. They need to get to the Raiders 46. May in a 7-step drop. He steps up into the pocket. Eyes downfield. Now he's going to take off. Here comes Crosby. Leads him right into the arms of Quay Walker. But he did pick up 10 yards back to the 49-yard line. Crosby was running the whole way trying to chase him down. But because he picked up 10 yards, Kirk, now they can go for it on 4th and 2.
1: Yeah, and they're on their, it's on the Raiders' side of the 52. And when he took a shot right there at the end from Quay Walker, I know he felt that one. You could see his face. As Quay Walker put a nice little shot on, but 4th and 3, here we go, Jason.
0: He tried to knock the ball out, too. Question if the Patriots are going to hard count. They come to the line with 12 on the play clock. They are lined up in a shotgun. Stevenson to the right of Drake May. Play clock down to 5. Now Stevenson walks up towards the line. Play clock at 2. They snap it to May. He's back to throw. Out route right side. Caught for a first down to Mario Douglas. Right in front of Taron Johnson at the 42-yard line. It's 6 yards on 4th down, and the Patriots continue to move the ball here in the opening quarter.
1: Yeah, they anticipated man coverage, and Drake May knew that he had the one-on-one. He threw that before DeMario Douglas got out of the break. Taron Johnson was just trailing right behind. That was a terrific job by Drake May, seeing the blitz and being able to connect on the one-on-one.
0: Drake May looks fantastic so far. The offensive line is giving him all day to throw, and he has not missed. 4 for 4 for 74. Romeo Doubs motions over to the far side of the field. And a shotgun. May again backpedaling. He's eyeing the right. He pump fakes. Taking a shot. Looking for Doubs. Down the far sideline. And it's incomplete at the 3, and a flag flies from behind. Eric Stokes put his hand on his inside shoulder. The official standing right there did not throw a flag. It was the trailing official who did.
1: But was that ball catchable? And I think that's why the officials have to come together. Because that ball wasn't catchable.
0: Yeah, and the official who was standing there just put his hand over his head saying not catchable.
1: Let's go now, officials. Let's just do the right thing. That's not a catchable football.
0: I mean, the ball landed out of bounds.
1: Come on now.
0: The ball did land out of bounds at the 3-yard line.
1: It's not a catchable football.
2: Pass interference. Defense number 5. Ball is placed in the spot of the foul. First down.
0: Well, that is Eric Stokes against his former Packer teammate. Stokes was drafted in 2021. Romeo Doubs came to Green Bay in 2022. And so far, that is 2 pass interference against Eric Stokes.
1: And to me, questionable. I mean, that all he did was widen Romeo Doubs.
0: Yeah, he moved him off his route.
1: Just moved him off his route, but the ball was still, to me, uncatchable.
0: Well, either way, penalty gives the Patriots the ball in the red zone. It's a first down handoff to Stevenson over the right side. Picks up 2 or 3. 3:45 to go first quarter. Patriots 7, Raiders 7. Second down and 7. Coming up for New England on the Raiders 12-yard line. So the defense that started off the season playing so well has been giving up more yards each of the last 4 weeks. As the game has gone along, the run defense has really been a struggle. Not the case today. But Drake May so far picking the secondary apart. Travion Henderson checks in for Stevenson. He's to the left of May. They move the tight end Eli Rary into the left side. They throw it to Travion Henderson. Following his blockers has the 10. And he's brought down at the 9. The rookie Trayton Stukes came up to make the stop right in front of the left sideline. It'll be third down coming up.

0: here in three for the Patriots inside the 9-yard line.
1: Yeah, that was a terrific alley play by Trayden Stokes. That ball was thrown to Henderson. I thought he had green grass in front of him, but Trayden Stokes able to get into that alley and make a one-on-one tackle that sets up third down.
0: Henderson checks out. Stevenson checks in. Ninth play of the drive here for the Patriots. We've got DeMario Douglas, slot right. Romeo Doubs to the right. Remember, Doubs had 2 touchdowns last week for New England. Raiders look with the blitz. They back out of it. Drake May to throw. Fires. Jeremy Chinn breaks it up at the goal line. Hunter Henry, the intended receiver. Chinn got his big right arm in there. Henry wanted pass interference. Instead, it's fourth down, and the Patriots' offense is staying on the field.
1: And a terrific job by Jeremy Chinn. He jumped that one. He jumped right in front of it, and he knocked that ball away. It fluttered in the air. Thought a Raider was going to be somewhere in the vicinity to pick it off.
0: Now remember, nice Kirk, they, this is not fourth and goal. This is fourth and three. Patriots can get a first down at the 5. 2 receivers to the right, 2 stacked left side right behind each other for Drake May. He moves Hunter Henry over to the right side. He calls for the ball. He's back to throw. May eyeing the middle. Caught Henry at the 1, leaning forward, and he's down at the 1. Trayden Stokes was right on his back. It is a first down throw of 7 yards, and it'll be first and goal from the half-yard line.
1: The Patriots converting on fourth down. That's been the story of the game so far. And also a couple of pass interferences by the Raiders.
2: Number 74 has reported as eligible. 74.
0: That's Caleb Lamu, the first-round right tackle.
1: Yeah, they ran double ends. Trayden Stokes just off a little bit, and I get it. He's guarding the corner, but they go double ends. Just right in front of him was Hunter Henry.
0: And Andre Stevenson, the tailback. Raiders are saying, hey, there's a false start, and there is a false start. So that'll give him a little bit of breathing room here.
2: False start. Offense. Number 76. 5-yard penalty.
0: That is Morgan Moses. So, again, when you bring in the extra offensive lineman who's lining up over there, sometimes you're in a little bit different formation than you were, but that's the second penalty of the quarter on Morgan Moses. So now wholesale changes for both teams again. They had gone heavy. They had extra linemen. They had 2 extra tight ends. Now it's first and goal from the 5. Efton Chisholm, slot right. Travion Henderson and Stevenson on the field. Henderson split out wide left. Now he motions left to right. They hand it off to Stevenson, trying the middle of the pile. He goes right through the Raiders' defense, and he's into the end zone. Touchdown, New England. Ramondre Stevenson, the Las Vegas native, on a 5-yard touchdown run. And New England, 2 drives, 2 touchdowns. They go up 13-7 with 90 seconds to go in the first quarter.
1: Yeah, I think the Raiders are playing pass. So now when they got outflanked in the run game, and when you get outflanked, and Ramondre Stevenson just put his head down, ran through a couple of tacklers in there for the touchdown.
0: Borgalis on to try the extra point. Well, if you thought you'd get a defensive battle here in New England, as Borgalis extra point sails just inside the right upright, you were wrong. 4 drives, 3 touchdowns. Patriots have 2 of those 3, and they lead 14-7. We step aside. 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
8: 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Second quarter, Lambeau Field. Packers lead the Bears 14-0. The 4-0 Vikings in New Orleans. They have a 3-0 lead over the Saints through one quarter. Late first quarter in Miami, the 0-4 Dolphins all tied up with the Bengals at 7-7. Wild finish in London after Jake Elliott hit a 48-yard field goal with 8 seconds left. Amir Abdullah, the former Raider, returned the kickoff 53 yards inside the 50. Then Cam Little, as time expired, 53-yard field goal. Jaguars beat the Eagles 19-17. Back out to Foxborough, Jason Kirk, guys.
0: All right, Tim, thank you very much. Rob Leonard, I have to fix some things with the defense so far. Patriots, 2 drives, 2 touchdowns.
1: But 2 fourth-down conversions, too, on these drives.
0: And the defense, which has been so good this year at taking the football away and getting pressure, has not been able to really come close to Drake May yet. By the way, before this kickoff, quick shout-out to Robbie's nephew, Leo, his 8th birthday. Saw him in the team hotel today, all excited, wearing his Max Crosby jersey. What a great way to spend your birthday. Be better once the Raiders take the lead. Kickoff from Borealis, coming to Tompkins at the 3. On the left hash mark, up the 10, hits the 20, finds the hole and tripped up right there, and a flag. So a solid Patriots tackle, and they're going to be pushed back. Muasau, backup linebacker, made the stop. There have been a lot of penalties so far here in this first quarter.
1: Yeah, really sloppy start for both sides of the football. You got penalties, but the offense right now, the Patriots, kind of clicking. And we kind of expected that, too, from a former Raiders head coach Josh McDaniels calling the plays.
2: There's no foul on the play. It'll be first down.
1: Okay.
0: Well, that's a change so far today here in this first quarter. Patriots have been called for 4, Raiders for 3. And remember, the Raiders just 23 penalties in the first 4 games, less than 6 a game, tied for 3rd fewest in the NFL. Behind only Indianapolis and San Francisco. Raiders break huddle, heavy set to the right. Ian Thomas and Connor Hayward both with their hands on the ground, and Brock Bowers that way too. Lone tailback is Ashton Jeanty. Cousins stands up and changes the play. Morrison's next to me. It's a run to Jeanty, trying to follow his blockers into the hole, and he falls forward to the 30, maybe the 31. So it's a pickup of 4 for Ashton. And remember, he came into this game questionable. Limited practice Thursday, did not practice Friday. Ankle and foot is what it was listed as. And you've commented, Kirk, he just doesn't seem like he has the same explosion that we used to see.
1: Yeah, he was more explosive, I thought, in week 1 as he comes off the field on his second down play. I thought he was more explosive in week 1 in their win versus the Miami Dolphins than maybe the last 3 weeks. So this is still something he's going to manage throughout the first couple weeks until he feels he's 100%.
0: He's on the sideline. Mike Washington on the field for the first time. It's a shotgun for Cousins. It's a handoff to the rookie. He's trying to pick his way with a burst out across the 35, and he's right near the marker. Robert Spillane, the former Raider, had a couple of great seasons in Las Vegas. Made the stop. It'll be 3rd down at about a 0.5 yard. That was not a big hole, and he had a burst to pick up 5.
1: Yeah, but can he get a dirty yard, right? This is a dirty yard. It's a 3rd and 1, 3rd and short. The Raiders have to snap this ball before the quarter breaks.
0: Yes, they will.
1: They go with the old tush push.
0: With Connor Hayward. He's done it 3 times this year. It's worked all 3. With a hard count. Still with a hard count. Now they snap it. Now they push. Now there's a flag. He's got the 1st down. And he does have the 1st down. He picked up the dirty tush push for 2. But there was a flag thrown right when they snapped it. So maybe the Patriots were offside or the Raiders had an illegal formation. One of those 2 things.
1: I didn't see the Raiders. I'm seeing Tyler Linderbaum's face right now.
2: Offside. Offense. Number 67. His helmet was over the ball. 65. It's a 5-yard penalty. Replay 3rd down.
0: So that happened last week. Tyler Linderbaum, that is the 2nd time this season that the center has been flagged for offside.
1: Yeah, so now if you think about just the penalties of this game, it really cost the Raiders on defense with the pass interference, and now what would have been a conversion on 1st down, on 3rd down, Linderbaum's helmet over the ball.
2: This is the end of the first
0: quarter. Because the clock was moving, the clock continues to move, which brings us to the Raiders in the first quarter.
1: Wow.
0: Flagged for 70 yards. 4 penalties, 70 yards. Down 14-7 and a critical 3rd down coming up when we return for the start of the second. 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
12: 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Raiders outgained in the first quarter 126-79. Remember, Vegas had the ball to start the game, went three and out, and have been catching up since. 14-7 Patriots with a 3rd and 5 for the Raiders to start the second quarter. On their own 32, Cousins back to throw, backpedaling, lobs to the far side, and it's broken up at the last second. Charles Woods was behind Cody White, but the ball was floated because of all the pressure. White never came back to the football, and it's knocked away in a fourth down.
13: Yeah, I couldn't have said it better. The ball was floating, so Cody White couldn't come back to the football. If Kirk Cousins was able to throw this on a rope, he can come back to the football, be able to make the catch, and get the first down. But because the ball was floated, he had to wait for the ball to come down instead of going back to go get it.
0: Raiders with some shifts here on the punting unit.
13: So just think about it. That offside call on Tyler Linderbaum cost the Raiders a first down and to keep the chains moving.
0: And again, this defense has not been able to stop the Patriots at all. They snap it back. Cole has it. Right foot into it. A booming punt spirals. Marcus Jones, but a lot of room as he backpedals and makes the grab at the 10, angling towards the middle. Raiders are down there. Breaks the tackle. Has the 20. And he's finally down. And ooh, he is sandwiched and thrown backwards at the 23-yard line. There was a flag thrown in the backfield on the punt. It's a 58-yard punt and a 13-yard return, but we checked the flag.
13: It's an illegal formation on the Raiders. I'm trying to figure out what does Brable want to do, put that on at the end or make a re-kick.
2: Illegal formation. Kicking team, number 93, lined up in the backfield. That 5-yard penalty be added at the end of the play. First down, New England.
0: So they will add that to the end of the play. So 75 penalty yards here, 15 minutes and 17 seconds into this game, Kirk.
13: That's the story of the game, the penalties. The penalties are either extended drives or it's stop drive for the Raiders so far.
0: Well, remember the Patriots, again, Super Bowl last year, 14-3. They beat the Broncos without Bo Nix in the AFC Championship. Could not get it going against Clint Kubiak. Against Mike McDaniel, but Clint Kubiak obviously won the Super Bowl. And a 29-13 loss. They started this year in Seattle. Drake May threw 3 picks. They lost that game 13-10. The turnovers, they lost in Jacksonville 35-6. And everyone said, oh, my God, the sky is falling. But then you go to Buffalo. You're trailing, but a fourth-quarter comeback. And that has carried over to this first half this week where they have been dominant offensively.
13: So you're saying it's a week-to-week league. Is that what you're saying?
0: Yeah, or maybe we overreact a little bit.
13: Because it's a week-to-week league. 1 week, you're like, oh, my God, bury them. Next week, oh, they're the favorites.
0: Travion Henderson in the ballgame with Stevenson. Henderson is lined up wide right now. He heads into the backfield, so both backs in the backfield. Drake May fakes it to Henderson. Back to throw. Takes the shot into tight coverage, and it's incomplete on the far sideline. Efton Chisholm, the intended receiver, but there were a couple different Raiders right there. Darian Porter getting some action was right next to Traydon Stokes, and it's broken up incomplete.
13: Yeah, two Raiders had a beat on it, right? I think you're switching some things up coverage-wise, and Robbie Leonard still adding the heat. He brought Taron Johnson on that last play, but they're going to get more and more one-on-ones because they got to start lighting up Drake May. Too much time in the pocket.
0: Stevenson again, the lone setback. Takes the quick throw, hands it off to Stevenson, broke the tackle in the backfield across the 35, still on his feet, spinning forward, and he's out to the 40-yard line. Raiders had a beat on him, could have been a loss of two, but he broke three or four tackles and spun his way for 12.
13: Well, the initial tackle that he broke was the blitzing linebacker, which was N'Kobe Dean. N'Kobe had a beat on him, and if N'Kobe tackles him in the backfield, that's a tackle for loss. He misses him, and now he's in the second level of the defense, and then he just finds a way to get a couple extra yards at the end.
0: By the way, Tonka Hemingway did go back to the locker room with the Raiders training staff. His right arm was dangling as he came off the field. Snap back to May, who's backpedaling, setting up the screen. Left side, it's caught by Stevenson at the 40 with a shimmy. And he's across the 45 into Traydon Stokes on the far side. Picks up six or seven more on the quick throw. And the Patriots' offense so far in this game averaging almost 8 yards a play, Kirk.
13: And the one thing they're not doing is they're not taking shots down the field, right? They've had a couple plays down the field, but they've been pass interference on the Raiders. It's been more of the short intermediate, right? The dinks and the dunks, the quick screen right, quick screen left, quick out right. Seems to be more in rhythm than it is them throwing it down the field.
0: And off Stevenson, trying the middle. Raiders stack him up at the line, but the Patriots offensive line does push him near the first down marker. He's still a yard shy, so it'll be third down and one coming up. The Patriots so far in this game, 53 yards on the ground.
13: And now Patrick Johnson, he comes off the field holding his left
2: arm. Number 74 has reported as eligible. 74.
0: Caleb Lomu. Stick with Stevenson in the backfield. Patriots are 0 of 2 on third down, but they are 2 of 2 on fourth down. May is under center. It's a play fake. He's back to throw. Flag flies. May escapes the pocket out to his left side. And Quay Walker, as he just flips it into the Patriots bench, he does not take the sack. He did get rid of the football. It will be fourth down, but there was a flag thrown right at midfield, and it's going to be against New England.
13: Was it a chop block? I know it was a low block.
2: Holding. Offense. Number 77. It's a 10-yard penalty, replay, third down.
0: That is on the right guard, Ben Brown, who was in Raiders training camp a couple years ago. You know, interesting here because it's fourth down, but it's fourth down and a half a yard, and the Patriots would go for it, so you're going to move him back.
13: I mean, it almost could have been a chop block. You had Ben Brown, who was engaged with Adam Butler, and then you had Ramondre Stevenson back, who was also trying to block whoever was going to come free. But, yeah, you take the penalty, push the Patriots back. You don't want to go into a fourth and one situation.
0: There have been 10 accepted penalties in this ballgame for 123 yards. Travion Henderson, the tailback, just to the left side of Drake May. Three receivers to the right. He's back to throw. Heavy pressure. Leaves it short. Chisholm at the 45. Throws it back to Henderson. He's got the first down on the far side. And the Patriots, with some trickery, pick up 15. Efton Chisholm, it was planned all along. He threw it short with the blitz. He caught it coming across the middle, lateraled all the way to the far side, and it's a first down New England.
13: You don't think Josh McDaniels has some tricks in his pocket? Yeah, that was definitely a design play because all the Raiders, they converge on the Chisholm, who then threw it all to the outside, and that, to me, was something that they saw on film, that the Raiders do a good job of running to the football. But nobody's thinking that Stevenson or Travion Henderson is going to be wide open on the left.
0: Drake May takes the snap. He gives it to Henderson on a fly sweep left side. Got 10 yards all the way far sideline. And a first down. Jeremy Chinn tracked him down. But Henderson, he's there more of a burst back. He picked up 11. And he's a little bit shaky on the sideline. So he's going to stay on the far sideline. And it looked like his legs did the splits as he came to the ground. Patriots on the move again, about to be the seventh play of the drive. They're already up 14-7, 11:37 to go in this opening half. The receiver's over to the right side for May. Got a low snap. He's backpedaling. Loads. Far sideline. One-on-one. Tight coverage. Broken up. Darian Porter got his hand in there at the last minute to knock it away from Romeo Doubs 5 yards into the end zone.
13: Yeah, that's a confident play by Darian Porter. What he did was he was step for step with Romeo Doubs, but at the end of the play, he plays the hands of Doubs. Doubs puts his hands out to make the catch, and Darian Porter does a good job of knocking the hands down and not allowing Doubs to corral that football. Tremendous play by Darian Porter.
0: Raiders with some confusion trying to get some players off the field late. Now they add in Fantakasi. Toss play left side. Stevenson trying to follow a blocker. Tommy Eichenberg broke up the blocker. Stevenson cut inside for about 4 yards. It'll be third down and 6 coming up here, and there is an injured player on the far side of the field. That is Will Campbell, their starting left tackle, who is down on the play. He was trying to lead the way for Ramondre Stevenson.
13: I think he got rolled,
0: he got rolled up on.
13: Yep.
0: And he immediately grabbed his right knee.
13: Yep. And Commercial Coach Vrabel's over there on his knee right now next to Will Campbell.
0: So their fourth overall pick from last year's draft is down, holding his right knee, and we will step aside. Patriots 14, Raiders 7, 11-17 to go in the second quarter. You're listening to Raiders Football.
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0: Under his own power, the rookie Caleb Lomu comes in at left tackle on a third down and 6 here for the Patriots on the Raiders 30. The snap back to May. Heavy pressure off the edge. Taron Johnson got him, and May just dumps it into the turf. This is going to be an incomplete pass, but absolutely it's going to be intentional grounding. Taron Johnson had him around his ankles. He was going to the ground, and he threw it 2 feet in front of him.
13: So Travion Henderson is right there. So I think that's what they're trying to talk about it right now as officials. Because Travion Henderson actually was in the vicinity of where he was throwing the football, but he just threw it straight to the dirt. He went straight to the turf with it. I think that's what the officials are trying to come together right now and say, was that in the direction of Henderson, who was right there at the line of scrimmage?
0: Well, the officials are huddled up at the 35,
13: this is a tough one,
0: and
13: Jason.
0: Absolutely both teams are around them. So here we go with the call.
2: Intentional grounding.
13: Yeah.
2: Offense, number 10. This penalty includes a loss of down. It'll be fourth down.
0: So this is huge here because, and again, Borregalis was making from 62 going this direction in pregame. But instead of being a 48-yard field goal, the ball is lined up at the 40-yard line. And so this will be a 58-yard field goal.
13: Yeah, just taking another couple looks at it.
1: Stevenson's not even looking at the football. So, yeah, I think
0: it's Hunter Henry
1: yeah.
0: who's blocking, and he throws. I mean, it is the definition of intentional grounding. You are intentionally throwing it into the ground. And they will not try a 58-yard field goal. Instead, it is Mitch Wisnowski, the veteran punter, in his first year with New England, on to try and pin the Raiders back deep. It is a high end-over-end boot into the wind. Dylan Lauby calls for the fair catch, runs away from it, takes a Raiders bounce, and will be touched down at the 13-yard line. So just 27 yards on the punt, and penalties have been killing both teams here in this first half. Patriots 14, Raiders 7, 10:51 to go. 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
0: Presented by Las Vegas, sports and entertainment capital of the world. Patriot time of possession, very one-sided. New England's had the ball for over 13 minutes. Raiders haven't had it yet for 6. About to get the ball back, though, for their fourth drive of this first half. Game started with the Raiders 3-and-out. The Patriots touchdown. Raiders answered with a touchdown to Brock Bowers. Patriots went right back down the field and retook the lead, and we've had punts now each way. And again, penalties have been such a big factor in this game. New England 6 penalties for 58 yards, and the Raiders 5 penalties for 75 yards.
1: That's the story of the game, and it's the team that cleans that up. Whether it's the rest of this quarter, second half, whoever cleans that part of it, good shot of winning this football game.
0: Raiders have 87 yards of field in front of them as they start on their own 13 with Cousins under center, and Genty is the lone tailback. Now number 8 stands up, and he puts his arms out wide, and he backs up into the shotgun, moves Genty to his right. Snap back to Cousins, turns the football, quick drop, quick out, caught by Trey Tucker, tiptoes the sidelines, right in front of the outstretched hands of Kevin Byard. He got the first down on a 10-yard strike on first down.
1: Yeah, nice job there by Kirk Cousins, not only just reading what the defense was giving him, but that was a quick to the out route. And now he's getting the wide receivers involved. You want to see more of that Trey Tucker, Cody White. Can he get those guys involved more? Because they're going to get more one-on-one opportunities with this defense trying to put multiple sets of eyes on Brock Bowers,
0: who is on the left side of the line with his left hand on the dirt right next to Michael Mayer. Cousins with a play fake, has to roll out to his right. He's backpedaling, throws it late over the middle, and it's caught. Michael Mayer goes to the turf to make the grab just inside of the right numbers, right in front of Christian Ellis. He picked up 2. As we pause 10 seconds for station identification, you're listening to Raiders football. As dangerous of a throw that could pick up 2 yards as you could have. 2nd and 8 for Kirk Cousins, who is 5 of 8 for 65 yards and a score. Cody White plants himself on the right side. The Patriots show blitz, and it's a run blitz. Ashton Genty trying to bounce his way over to the right side of the line. He picks up 2. Out to the 27-yard line. Kevin Byard's over there. Christian Ellis at the bottom of the pile made the tackle. 3rd down coming up here. The Raiders 1 of 3 on 3rd down so far.
1: Yeah, just no explosive runs from Ashton Genty. it's you're trying to keep being stubborn and running the football. And you know it's going to open up at some point, but it's just been the non-factor so far with this Raiders offense. But now third and down, Dylan Lobby in that running back.
0: Longest run today is 5. Here comes a blitz. Cousins in the pocket. Lobs it short. Caught by Bowers, streaking near side. First down across the 40 and shoved out of bounds by Marcus Jones. That offensive line held up against the blitz. Kirk Cousins hung in the pocket. Slow throw over the middle, and Bowers picks up 18 yards and a first down.
1: Well, they had to. They were in a bunch to the far right. And Brock Bowers had to come all the way across the formation underneath, and that time that they gave Kirk Cousins allowed for that play to happen.
0: Now the Raiders snapped the football, but the officials were running in to stop it because there were substitutions.
2: There was a bench area substitute. Therefore, we have to hold up the play. Still first down.
0: The question is, now remember, that is only allowed if the Raiders make substitutions.
1: Correct.
0: And I'm not positive that the Raiders, because Dylan Lobby was still on the field, all those guys were still, I'm not sure the Raiders made substitutions. You only have to allow for that for the Patriots to get on the field if the offense substitutes.
1: We'll have
0: to go back and review that, whether that happened. Doesn't matter. It's first down anyway. No penalty. Clock moves 8:50 here in the second quarter. Raiders down 14-7. And our back under center as Michael Mayer moves over to the left side. Brock Bowers split out wide left. Takes the toss to the left. Cousins with a naked boot to the right. Man in his face has to throw it all the way to the far side. Incomplete. And there's a flag thrown where Brock Bowers was at the 46-yard line. Kirk Cousins got up mad that Draymond Jones landed on top of him. And we'll see what this flag is. I got to be honest. Even if
1: it's a flag fest.
0: There is nobody enjoying this.
1: No.
0: I promise.
1: It's a choppy football game. Very choppy.
0: I mean, this may give the Raiders a first down. It may be holding. There is nobody enjoying this. Well, there absolutely was a man in the area, and Kirk Cousins was outside the pocket, and
1: correct,
0: the ball got to be on the line of scrimmage.
2: Man downfield. Offense, number 58. It's a 5-yard penalty. Replay first down.
0: All right, so that's Jackson Powers Johnson, which is what is now the 6th penalty on both teams.
1: Yeah, I didn't see that one at first. That was just a... seemed like it was just a continuous pass play. I'm not sure how Powers Johnson got up the field. I need to see a replay of it. A lot of these things I have to see tomorrow. I'm going to watch this over again.
0: Yeah.
1: Because right now, in real time, it's uncharacteristic of these Raiders.
0: Yeah, no question. At least these Raiders. Not Raiders past. Patriots showing blitz in their red uniforms on a 1st and 15. Cousins walks up. He's got 4 on the play clock. Now he's back in the shotgun. He knows it, and a timeout taken by Clint Kubiak.
2: First charge timeout. Las Vegas.
0: Cousins got the snap off, but Kubiak called the timeout before. And so we will keep it right here.
1: Yeah, a little bit of frustration there from Clint Kubiak having to call that timeout, but you want to get into the right play. And you feel that, look, this is a crucial series here in this game. You finally forced the Patriots to punt. Got your defense off the field for a little bit, but you mentioned earlier, time of possession. The Patriots have possessed the football for a really long time.
0: Yep.
1: So you want to feel like we got to get something going, get a positive drive, let our defense get over there, get some rest, work some things out, and we got to find a way to get points. So even if it's not a touchdown, just a field goal, something to feel confident moving as you get closer to halftime.
0: Patriots have gained close to 200 yards, and there's still 8.5 to go here in this opening half. So out of the timeout, Raiders break the huddle. Bowers splits out wide left with Tucker in the slot that way. Patriots no longer showing blitz. Bowers motions closer to the line. Cousins sets to throw. Fires near side. Trey Tucker on an out caught at the 50. Lowers his shoulder right into Vildor. Cross into Patriots territory. And he's shoved out of bounds on the Patriots 49. So it's a first down pickup of 11 yards. His second catch of the drive.
1: Yeah, it was double outs. So you put Trey Tucker and Brock Bowers in sort of a stacked alignment. They both ran different yardages. So Tucker ran 10 and out. Bowers went 6 and out. So it was two options for Kirk Cousins. He went with the higher level, the higher floor to Trey Tucker for 11.
0: And Vildor's off the field. They're playing Marcus Jones more in an outside corner here today than they have because of all the injuries. A handoff on second down to Genty. Bounces right side, and there's just nowhere to go. There was nowhere to go. Greg Woodson came down the line. The second-year safety out of Cal Former Fernando Mendoza teammate, and it'll be third down and four.
1: I mean, you're talking about when Ashton Gentry's in the backfield right now. I'm watching linebackers and safeties creep up. They're like creeping and hunching up when he's in the backfield. They're playing and blitzing the run, forcing extra defenders to be there for Ashton Gentry.
0: I wonder if this is four down territory if they don't get it. Third and four on the Patriots 49. Cousins in the gun with Lauby right next to him. Still plenty of time to get the playoff. Linderbaum sends it back. Patriots come with four. Cousins throws near side. And Bowers in between two defenders brings it in at the 35. Woodson off his backside. Charles Woods was in front of him. He ripped it for 14 yards and a first down.
1: Yeah, John Gruden always called this one the honey hole. It's the shot. It's in between the corner and the safety. You can't put it any better if you're Kirk Cousins. Right over the top of the corner, but right in front of the safety. One of the more difficult throws in all of football, Kirk Cousins execute.
0: Three of his four catches have gone for first downs. The other one was a touchdown on first down. Patriots have eight across the line here on this first and 10 from the 35. Cousins, here comes an all-out blitz. He fires near side, and Cody White not ready for it. And Cousins threw it out of bounds. That first down for Bowers, brought to you by America First Credit Union. First down for the hometown, where America First will donate $100 to a local charity for every Raiders first down inside Allegiant Stadium this year. 6:42 to go. Brock Bowers, four catches, 69 yards and a touchdown. He came into this game in his career. Remember, this is his 32nd career game. Averaging 67 yards receiving per game. It is the second best ever among tight ends. Less than a yard behind Travis Kelce all time. On second down, handoff to Lauby, bounces outside trying to pick his hole, and there's nowhere to go. Robert Spillane, first upfield, came up to make the stop. Christian Ellis cleaned it up. It's no gain. It's third down.
1: It was multiple Patriots right there at the line of scrimmage. They're blitzing the run. So Dylan Lauby in a running situation, they're putting multiple guys at the line of scrimmage, to your point earlier. They're unafraid in the running situations to get beat deep.
0: And I think we thought maybe more Mike Washington carries today. Yes. He has one attempt for 5 yards. So third down, can you find Bowers? He's tight to the right side of the formation. Patriots come with four. Cousins in the pocket. Extra block. Hit from behind and sacked at the 41. Elijah Ponder, his fourth straight game with at least half a sack. It's a loss of four. And now you're looking at a 58-yard field goal attempt. Nope, the Raiders are going to trot out A.J. Cole.
1: Yeah, that was just nowhere to go. That was a coverage sack. Kirk Cousins went through his progressions, and then he was going to try to throw a late check down on Dylan Lauby. Not sure if that would have gotten many yards. Maybe
0: but you would have attempted field goal.
1: Yeah, possible field goal situation, but nice coverage sack because of what the Patriots did in the back end.
0: So remember, Matt Gay inside this year hit from 59 at SoFi. They're going to try and punt this one with A.J. Cole. He's going to try and pin Marcus Jones back deep. It's angling towards the near side. Darrell Luter is there, and he can't make the catch. He was right under the football at the 2-yard line, but it bounces inside of him, goes into the end zone, and that punt will come out to the 20 on a net of just 20. So we'll step aside. Patriots take over. 5:12 to go. Second quarter up 14-7. 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
0: Now the defenses have started to settle into this ballgame after three consecutive scoring drives, a couple of stops each way. Patriots 14, Raiders 7, 5-12 to go. New England takes over on its own 20. Anything stand out to you here, Kirk Morrison, of this first half?
1: No, I think, like you mentioned it, the defenses are settling in. It's the penalties, right? And you got to be more disciplined. I talked to Dean Blandino last week, former VP of officials. He said early in the season, you get a lot of these penalties, and then guys have to adjust. And we see the penalties sort of tail off a little dip in the coming weeks.
0: Nope, play fake. Drake May throws near side. Chisholm catches it at the 22, cuts upfield 25-30, carries a defender out to the 35, and it's a first down throw to Efton Chisholm III, his third catch of the day. It's 15 yards. And remember, he came into this ballgame with 8 career receptions, including the game winner last week in Buffalo. But no A.J. Brown. He's been out since week one. They've gone to other guys. Travion Henderson is questionable to return. For New England. So Corey Kiner, their third running back in his first year out of Cincinnati, is to the right of Drake May. He gets the snap. He gives it to Kiner, who hesitates into the hole, and he lost the football, and the Raiders think they've got it at the 38-yard line.
1: Yeah, it looks like Darian Porter was able to jump on the football. 26 is on the ball.
0: He's out of the pile with the football, and the Raiders do have it. Now, I don't know what they're talking about, because Darian Porter's at the 20-yard line, and there's no question that was a fumble.
1: Well, there's a penalty flag on the 30, so it just depends on what this penalty flag is.
2: Here we go, shift. Offense.
0: That's it.
2: Two men moving, not getting reset. The penalty's declined. The result of the play, first down, Las Vegas.
0: That is a massive, massive play. Kiner tried to hop in there, and Fatu Kasi got his right hand on the football, and Porter got it. And that defensive stop brought to you by Coors Light. Mountain Cold for Raider Nation 2026. Celebrate responsibly. What a turn of events this could be. Raiders didn't have a single takeaway last week after 9 in the first 3 games. They came into this ball game number 1 in the NFL, and now they've set up on the Patriots 38-yard line. An I formation with Genty behind Hayward. Cousins gets the snap. He's back to throw. He pumps to the right, dumps it short. Genty at the 30, and he's spun down to the turf by Ellis right between the hash marks. Smart check down, 8 yards on first down.
1: Yeah, I'll take that 8 yards. Did they credit Adam Butler with the forced fumble? But it was a bunch of hands in there. Adam Butler, the former Patriot, gets the hand in there. Darian Porter gets the fumble, and now the Raiders get a positive first down play on offense.
0: Same eye formation. This time it is a run to Genty, who's got the first down, and he lowered his shoulder down to the 26-yard line, picked up 4, and again came in with the ankle injury, but he is playing his tail off here in this first half. It's first and 10 coming up for the Raiders inside the Patriots 27.
1: Yeah, he exits the game for Mike Washington here on first down, and look, this was the area we saw in New Orleans a couple weeks ago that Mike Washington really had a nose for the end zone, one of the big plays of that game. See if he gets some carries down here as they get close to the red zone.
0: Hayward left the field too, so it's just a single back with the rookie out of Arkansas. Brock Bowers in a crouch over the right side. Check that. That's Michael Mayer. It's a fake. It's an end around to Tucker, and the Patriots saw it coming all the way. Draymond Jones never fell for the fake inside handoff. He saw a Trey Tucker coming around left to right. Dropped him back at the 38 for a loss of 11 yards.
1: Yeah, he didn't have a stat last week, by the way, Draymond Jones. So, look, he was been just doing his job. All he did was stay home. He went didn't go down with the play fake to Mike Washington. He stayed back, and he was right there. As soon as the ball got into Trey Tucker's hands, he was there for the tackle.
0: And Draymond Jones, former Denver Bronco third-round pick, Tennessee last year, traded to Baltimore. Kirk Cousins back to throw on second and long. Dumps it short to Lobby at the 39-yard line. Makes a move down to the 31. Tripped up by Charles Woods outside the left number. So he got a lot of that back. Picked up seven. So it'll bring up third down and 14. 2.5 to go. Raiders do not have to snap this before the two-minute warning. We'll see if they elect to do that.
13: Yeah, looking at Kirk Cousins, looking at that clock, I think that they may run it down to the two-minute. He may get to the line of scrimmage and try to draw him off, the veteran that he is. Actually, he just stays in the huddle. So they're going to take it down to the two-minute.
0: Yeah, they're not going to snap this.
13: Yep.
0: So a big third down and 14 coming up. Raiders forced to fumble inside the Patriots 40. See what they can do with a third and 14 coming up on the other side. Down 14-7. 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
0: Of six on third down, but this is their longest. Third down and 14 coming up. 2 minute warning. Jason Horwitz, Kirk Morrison. Here in New England on a gloomy October Sunday afternoon, but a solid 60 degrees. It is nice to see all the foliage as you're driving into
13: it. Was
0: the,
13: cool.
0: It is nice.
13: I'm not
0: taking the team
13: cool.
0: bus in.
13: Yeah, it was cool to see. Like, it is fall. Like, yeah. Truly fall. Like, seeing the leaves turn, it was a very majestic drive into Foxborough today.
0: My gutters do not always appreciate that, but it is very beautiful to look at. Raiders here with a big opportunity. Adam Butler forced a fumble. Darian Porter, who did not start. Massa started, but after back-to-back scoring drives by the Patriots, Porter came in. Remember, he was the opening day starter.
13: Correct.
0: Missed week two with a foot injury and has been pretty much special teams since, but today he's made a couple of huge plays.
13: Yeah, already.
0: Pass breakup in the end zone and that fumble recovery. And the Raiders with a third down and 14 on the Patriots 31-yard line. Lauby to the left. Bowers motions into the slot right. Cousins taps his left hip. Patriots showing a blitz up the middle. Here they come. He throws off his back foot towards the end zone to Tucker, and it's out of bounds. Cousins had heat right in his face, had no chance, did at best he could, but he led Tucker out of bounds. And now they will send out Matt Gay to try a 49-yard field goal attempt.
13: If Kirk Cousins keeps this one in bounds, he's got a touchdown. But he had to throw the ball because Kevin Byard came on the all-out pressure, and Cousins just couldn't stand in there long enough to get that football, to keep it to stay in bounds, because Trey Tucker had a step on Vildor. That would have been a touchdown.
0: Matt Gay has started this season 10 for 10. This one from 49 yards. He hit four field goals last week just inside the left hash mark. Alex Ward sends it back. Cole puts it down. Gay swings the right leg into it, and that kick hits the left upright and bounces out. It had plenty of distance, but it hit the left pole up the middle. And the Raiders come away with nothing off the forced fumble. And now the Patriots will have it on their own 39-yard line. Still up 14-7. 1:52 to go in the second. We step aside. 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
11: 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Under 2 minutes to go in rainy New York, the Jets lead the Browns 7-6. Lambeau Field in Green Bay, they've reached the half. Packers out in front of the Bears 14-7. They've also reached the half inside the dome in New Orleans. Saints lead the Vikings 7-6. In Miami, 3 minutes to go first half. Bengals doubling up the Dolphins 14-7. 38 seconds to go first half in Nashville. A battle of the 0-4 team. Titans and the Texans. C.J. Stroud and the Texans, a 12-3 lead. Go back out to Foxborough. Jason Kirk, guys.
0: A lot of field goals all over the NFL today, including the game winner in London where the Jags beat the Eagles 19-17. Just touchdowns here. Matt Gay misses his first field goal as a Raider from 49 yards out. And now it's 14-7 New England, who has the ball, 152, all three timeouts, and will get the ball to start the third quarter. So this is a crucial series here with this Las Vegas defense. Stevenson in the ballgame. Henderson is questionable to return. It's a draw play. Stevenson right up the right side has the 45. N'Kobe Dean the tackle. But he picked up 8 yards on first down, and time's not really an issue here for Drake May.
13: No, not at all. They got all three timeouts. So, to me, they're and they're huddling. So they know that they are in cruise control right now.
0: Your point already down to 130. So from the start of the last snap to this play, already at least 30 seconds going to come off the clock. They moved it back to the 46, second and three. It's another run to Stevenson. Bounces his way left side. Nobody set the edge. Has the 45 and the 40. He wants to stay in bounds, and he does. Darian Porter makes the tackle at the 34 because they want that clock to tick. They don't want the Raiders to have the football. Nobody got out there, and he picked up 20.
13: Yeah, Raiders a little sleeping, right? Half sleep. I know it's a 10 a.m. local kick in Las Vegas, but the Raiders right now just not awake. Got to be able to hold the outside. Everybody crashed down, and the outside player was Darian Porter. Made a couple of good plays on that one. He's got to hold the outside, and that's where Stevenson able to make him pay.
0: Clock down to 48 seconds on a first down. Drake made a throw. He looks right. Now comes back left. Pressure late. Gets away, and now he's sacked. Back at the 37-yard line. It's a loss of three. Late pressure, and they're going to stop this here.
2: First charge
0: for
2: timeout.
0: A timeout, New England. So a couple of different Raiders got back there, Kirk, to try and get that late pressure, but it was coming off the edge. Malcolm Kuntz, maybe the last one to meet there with Max Crosby.
13: Yeah,
0: Jonah Laulu.
13: Yeah, it was just a group effort, right? Guys just trying to get to the quarterback. I'm surprised if the Patriots put the ball in the air in that situation. They've been running it effectively on the last couple plays, and so that's what can help you keep the clock moving. But a nice job, like you mentioned, by the group of Laulu, Malcolm Kuntz and Max Crosby getting Drake May down.
0: They gave the half sack to Kuntz, the other half to Laulu, who has his first sack of the season. Kuntz now 3. And again, no left tackle. Will Campbell's not in this game. They've got the rookie Caleb Lomu working on the left side. It's an empty set for May on 2nd and 13. Sets the screen to Hunter Henry at the 40 with blockers and a lot of space. Inside 25-20. Henry still on his feet, motoring down to the 10-yard line. The screen pass works for 26 yards, and the Patriots take their second timeout with 28 seconds to go here before halftime.
13: That was a very well schemed up play by Josh McDaniels. He got the corners And he also got Quay Walker to extend to the outside. They ran Quay Walker off, which set up the one-on-one with Eric Stokes and Hunter Henry. Well, you get two or three blockers out. Now you've got Eric Stokes trying to go make a tackle with two or three offensive linemen in his face. That's just difficult for any corner to come up and go make a play. Just a well-designed play from Josh McDaniels put Eric Stokes in sort of a bind.
0: So Corey Conner is in the backfield. Remember, he has one touch today, and it's

0: And with 24 seconds to go here in the second quarter, New England up 2 touchdowns.
1: And this was, it looked like a zone play. So it was a zone play, and N'Kobe Dean with help behind him. He had Trayden Stoops behind him. He went with the fake to the outside, and that's where the hole came in because of the fake to the outside. Hunter Henry came back inside.
0: Borregalis adds the extra point. 24 seconds to go. New England 21, Las Vegas 7. And this is looking like the Patriots offense from a year ago. They averaged 29 points a game last year. It was second best in the NFL. Drake May had a second team all-pro season. He was phenomenal last year, throwing for nearly 4,400 yards, 31 touchdowns, just 8 picks, ran for 450. That has not been the case through 3.5 games. But that was the case in the fourth quarter in Buffalo. Here today, he's 11 of 15 for 160 and 2 touchdowns. And the Patriots in the first half have 256 yards of offense.
1: Yeah, a lot of offense. And, oh, by the way, they get the ball to start the second half.
0: Yep.
1: So that was a crucial situation in this final sequence of the second quarter because now the Raiders, with the missed field goal, go down after the touchdown from the Patriots and they get the football back.
0: We'll see where Borregalis sends this kickoff. He boots it over to the far side, and it's Dylan Laube running up at the 8-yard line to take it on the move. He's across the 20, heads towards the middle of the field, and he's tripped up at the 30. There are 18 seconds left. The Raiders have 2 timeouts. Kirk, if you're Clint Kubiak, this first half has not gone well. You have 138 yards of offense. How aggressive are you here knowing you're down 2 touchdowns and they're going to get the ball?
1: Yeah, I'm not very aggressive. That's a lot of yards and a little bit of time. But, you know, Clint Kubiak has shown to be very aggressive in these situations. So wouldn't be surprised if he takes a shot right here on first down. If it's not there, go ahead and take a knee.
0: He's got Malik Benson in the slot left. Ashton Jeanty with motion over to the left side. Now he's going to rejoin Cousins in the backfield on first and 10. They are going to throw. Pocket collapses. Ball is out. It's back at the 10-yard line, and the Raiders pounce on top of it. Elijah Ponder again. His second sack of the half. Clock is going to move, and now we're going to let this go. You try to throw the football on first down. It was near disaster. Colton Miller was back there to hop on top of it. Spencer Burford hopped his arms between his legs. They saved a turnover, but the Raiders are going to trot back into the locker room on the far side of the field, down 21-7, Kirk.
1: Yeah, that's not the first half that you want, and especially the way that it started, but more importantly, the way that it ended.
0: Yeah.
1: Right? Remember, started 3 and out on offense, a couple of penalties defensively that kept some drives going. They converted on fourth down. You get a missed field goal. So a lot of things that have happened in this football game in the first half, the Raiders got to get corrected at halftime.
0: Patriots 21, Raiders 7, and New England will get the ball to start the third quarter. We will step aside. Tim Cates back with you in our Silver and Black studios when we return. 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
2: Halftime in Foxborough, Patriots with a 21-7 lead over the Raiders. Drake May with two touchdown passes. Kirk Cousins with one touchdown pass, a 13-yard strike to Brock Bowers in the first quarter. Tim Cates back inside the Silver and Black Studios with a halftime report. We'll get to the first half stats and the highlights coming up in just a couple of minutes. Let's spin you around week 5 of the National Football League. 7 other early games. We also have a final from earlier in London. We'll start off at MetLife Stadium in New Jersey. It is raining. Jets taking on the Browns. Sean Watson, 10-17, 85 yards passing. Geno Smith, though, with the touchdown pass to Garrett Wilson. And the Jets lead it 7-6 at the half. Lambeau Field in Green Bay. Packers taking on the Chicago Bears. No Caleb Williams. How about Jordan Love with the big first half?
3: They get motion to the left side. Love under center. First and 10. Play action. Love looks to deal. Rainbowing left side. Watson out there.
4: Yes!
3: Touchdown! Green Bay Packers. Watson 42 yards over the top.
2: Packers radio with the call. Jordan Love to Christian Watson. 42 yards. Packers a 14-7 lead over the Chicago Bears. They're getting ready to start the third quarter already at the Superdome in New Orleans. The Saints with a 7-6 lead over the 4-0 Minnesota Vikings. Under a minute to go first half in Miami. Joe Burrow, 3 touchdown passes in the first half alone as the Bengals lead the Dolphins, who are winless, 21-7. They're at the half in Nashville. Speaking of winless, the 0-4 Titans taking on the 0-4 Houston Texans. C.J. Stroud, 16-20, 161 yards passing. Cam Ward, 8-17, just 62 yards. Tennessee Titans don't even have 100 yards of total offense in the first two quarters, as it is a 12-3 Texans lead. They're at the half in Pittsburgh. Steelers out in front of the Colts, 17-3. Aaron Rodgers with 2 touchdown passes in the first half. It's pouring rain in our nation's capital. They're going to the half of Washington Commanders with a 12-3 lead over the Giants. Earlier today in London, what a wild game between the Jaguars and the Eagles. Jake Elliott hit a 48-yard field goal with 8 seconds left to give the Eagles a 17-16 lead. But Amir Abdullah, a 15-3-yard kickoff return, 1 second left on the clock. So it sets up a game-winning field goal attempt for Cam Little and the Jags.
5: Devon Hamilton has to get this snap right. It's a little high, brought down. Kick is on the way, and it is good. Jacksonville win it in a nail-biter in London. Cam Little's leg does it in the capital. Philadelphia fans shocked, but London Town is a Jacksonville town once again.
2: Oliver Wilson on Westwood One Radio. Cam Little, 53 yards out, his time expired. How about that? 8 seconds left, and the Jaguars do it. They win it 19-17 to improve to 4-1. That's a look around the league. Coming up on the halftime report, we'll get to the first half stats and the highlights. Patriots lead the Raiders 21-7. I'm Tim Cates. 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
2: Tim Cates back inside our Silver and Black studios with the halftime report. Patriots a 21-7 lead over the Raiders at the half. Raiders got the ball first, three and out. Patriots opening drive, helped out by a pass interference call on Eric Stokes, put him inside the red zone. Then it was Drake May, a 5-yard touchdown pass to DeMario Douglas as it capped off a 5-play, 79-yard drive and a 7-0 lead. The Raiders, though, looking to answer, and they did. Tucker for 5, Jenty for 3, Bowers 24-yard catch inside Patriots territory. A PI on the Patriots, put the ball to the 13-yard line, and then when in doubt, find your tight end.
4: Takes the snap, fakes it to Jenty, pats the ball, lobs to the corner for Bowers. Ow! Makes the grab, going to the ground. Touchdown, Raiders. Brock Bowers off his right shoulder, hauled it in, survived the ground. And with 8:19 to go in the opening quarter, the Raiders an extra point away from tying.
2: Extra point was good. Cousins to Bowers, 6th place, 80-yard drive, 7-7 tie. However, the Patriots come back their second possession. Again, a pass interference call on Eric Stokes. Puts the ball inside the red zone. Patriots twice on the drive, though, convert a 4th down, a 4th and 2, and then a 4th and 3 at the 8. 2 plays later, Mondre Stevenson punches it in, 5-yard touchdown run. It was a 14-7 lead after one. In the second quarter, the Raiders exchange punts. They get a turnover, can't capitalize, missed field goal. And then it was 1:52 to go. The Patriots with plays of 7, 20, and 26 yards march downfield to the 11. Then Drake May, an 11-yard touchdown pass to his tight end, Hunter Henry, to make it 21-7. 256 yards of total offense for the Patriots, 127 yards of total offense for the Raiders. Kirk Cousins, 10 of 15, 123 yards and a touchdown. Ashton Jenty, just 6 carries for 16 yards. The Raiders only have 19 yards on the ground. They're averaging just over a yard per carry. That's a look around the league and the halftime report as we head back to Foxborough for the second half. Patriots get the ball first, up 21-7. I'm Tim Cates, you're listening to Raiders Football.
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15: It's the start of the second half of Raiders football. Now, let's rejoin Jason Horowitz and Kirk Morrison back out at the field.
16: Well, for the first time in 2026, the Raiders trail at the half. Down 21-7 here in New England. They were doubled up in yards, 256 to 127. Drake May looked the best he has maybe looked in his career. 11 of 15, 162 touchdowns. He also ran for 18 yards. Meanwhile, the Raiders, 11 rushing attempts, 19 yards on the ground. Longest was 5 yards. Kirk Cousins was sacked a couple of times, had a fumble but did not lose it. Raiders did get a takeaway in the first half, Kirk, but it resulted in no points. And you start the half having to kick it off to New England.
17: Yeah. To me, at halftime, Clint Kubiak just said, hey, look, fellas, flush it. That was not our best half of football. We just go out there. We can't get it all back at one time, but we just got to make positive plays and play mistake-free in terms of the penalties.
16: That gives kickoff to Kyle Williams near side at the 5. Across the 10, has the 20 with some speed, and he's out across the 30. Trips up right at the 32-yard line on the numbers. Raiders football brought to you by Modelo. Reward for those with a fighting spirit. Modelo, mark of a fighter, drink responsibly. It was this side of the ball, Kirk, where they were giving up chunk after chunk after chunk. What has to change?
17: Well, I think just now that they're settled into the game and you realize what the Patriots are trying to do, they're trying to run the football. So if you allow Drake May to have third and short, third and mediums, he's going to eat you alive with this quick passing game. So right now, it's about stopping the run, especially on first down.
16: And that running back, Ramondre Stevenson, Patriots ran for 99 yards in the first half. It's a play fake and a bootleg, rolling out to his left, dumps it short to the backup tight end on the move across the 40, and he's out of bounds on the far side of the field. They'll spot him at the 45. It's the rookie out of Notre Dame, Eli Raridan, picks up 13, moving his way right to left with some speed, and it's a first down gain.
17: Yeah, Raridan, look, he's the backup, and so all he did was a fake run, and then it's a bootleg play. So it's safe throws for Drake May as well. He hasn't put the ball in harm's way either, right? He's either put it out there to where only his guy can get it, or it's been a safe dump down, check down, screen play.
16: It's a first down play fake again. He steps up into the pocket, over the middle. That's tight coverage, and it's caught. And a late flag comes in. Eric Stokes on the tackle. Efton Chisholm, his fourth catch of the afternoon. It goes for 12 if it stands.
18: Hey, look at contact. Defense number 35. That penalty's declined. Result of play. It's first down.
16: All right, that is on Massis, who started the game. The rookie out of Cal with his 3 interceptions, but after the first 2 drives, he was replaced by Darian Porter. But Massis now starts the second half. They decline the penalty, and it's a pickup, Kirk, again, for the 2 first down plays, 2 first downs gained. Just like that, the Patriots to the Raiders 42-yard line, and man a gun moves Chisholm far right side, takes the low snap. He's backpedaling, no pressure. Now throws far side of the field, and it's incomplete. They want another flag, and here it comes. Kyle Williams, the intended receiver, and he was tangled up with Massis on the far sideline. And this is getting out of hand.
18: Defense number 35. The ball placed in the spot of the foul, automatic first down.
16: That is 8 penalties now on the Raiders, 7 accepted, 6 penalties on New England, and that is 2 flags thrown on the first 3 plays of the second half.
17: Yeah, that's back-to-back penalties on Hezekiah Massis, and that one was the correct call. Had his left hand on the shoulder pad of Williams. It came back to the football, and because there was still restriction, that's where the incompletion came in.
16: Drake
17: the flag's
16: thrown. Quick snap, throws the screen, left side to Stevenson, trying to pick his way to the outside, gets across the 25. And Jeremy Chin, and here comes another flag. It is the same official 3 straight times getting his flag out of his pocket and putting it on the turf. And we will see what this one is.
18: Pass interference. Offense. Number 18. That's a 10-yard penalty. Replay. First down.
16: Kyle Williams, so it'll be first and 20. And again, I know I said this in the first half. Well, look,
17: but it just
16: they
17: feels,
16: are part
17: yes.
16: of the game, and that's fine. And most of these, as you said, are flags. There is nobody, and I mean in the stadium, listening on the radio, in the owner's box, watching on TV, there is nobody
19: who is enjoying the officials getting as much airtime as they're getting.
17: Yeah, and it's been like that the first 4 weeks of the season. Yep. Now going into five. Just too many flags. And I don't know if I've seen, if it's a penalty, yes, but too many flags being thrown.
19: First and 20, draw play. To Stevenson, spins out of the first tackle, and his butt is on the ground at the 34. So it's Max Crosby who broke free to try and bring it down. N'Kobe Dean made the stop. It's a pickup of one. Second and 19 coming up for the Patriots. They are up 14, 13-20 to go here in the third quarter. Raritan trots over to the far side. Now, we have not seen Trevion Henderson to start the second half.
17: Correct.
19: He left in the second quarter, questionable to return. We have seen Corey Kiner, so my guess is that Henderson is out of this ballgame. Demario Douglas has a touchdown. He's slot left. Drake May back to throw. He's looking right, taking a shot to the far side of the field at the goal line. Pulled in over the shoulder. Touchdown, Kyle Williams. He beat Masses, got behind him, hauled it in over his inside shoulder. 34 yards, and it is all New England here in Foxborough. 27-7, 2 minutes into this third quarter.
17: Yeah, he just beat Masses right off the line of scrimmage. It was just a go ball. Nothing different about the route. Fake to the inside, and he got to the outside. And once he got, he just ran by Hezekiah Masses. Masses is trying to reach out for him, but just ran right by him.
19: Borregales on for the extra point. So that all-important stop to start the second half does not happen. The kick is up, and it is good. And the Patriots come out of the locker room the same way they started the game, flying. They open the ball game with a 35-yard touchdown pass. They open the second half with a 34-yard touchdown pass. Drake May with three of them, and they're up by three scores. Timeout on the field. 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
19: Now, Patriots fans came into this building today expecting to celebrate the Super Bowl 36 team. Adam Vinatieri gave a speech at halftime getting his Hall of Fame ring from owner Robert Kraft. But they have been celebrating this team today too. 28-7, Patriots on top. It has been all New England, and the Raiders have to get to work and do it quickly. As Borregales puts the kickoff high into the air, and Lauby on a run on the far side under it at the 10 across the 20. And he's tripped up at the 31-yard line. Well, tell you what, Kirk, this looks like last year's Patriots, and at the moment, it looks like this last year's Raiders, both offensively and defensively. And now you got to figure this out here and get to work.
17: Yeah, and so now you put it in the hands of Kirk Cousins. The running game been non-existent today. And if there's a quarterback that you trust right now, it's going to be Kirk Cousins. So this is going to be the rest of this game is his day. You're down three touchdowns. You're going to ask Kirk Cousins to have to bring you back.
19: Ashton Genty in the ball game. Six carries for 16 yards. He gets the first down handoff, trying to run hard, bounces off the first tackle. And he's tripped up at the 35-yard line. He dragged a defender for a couple. It'll be second down and 7. And again, at some point, we talked about this, they are going to have to establish the ground game. They came into this ball game 3.1 per carry, which is dead last in the NFL and worse than what the Raiders were last year when they finished last in the NFL at 75 yards a game. High formation, back to Deuce, who bounces behind the line, and he gets a yard, maybe two, over the right side of the offensive line. And so it'll be third down and 5 coming up on the 37. You give up a touchdown, now you got to pick up a third down.
17: Yeah, this is the first drive coming out of the half. And again, the Raiders' possessions in the first half was punt, touchdown, punt, punt, missed field goal, and then a sack to end the half. So they've got to get something going offensively. Even if it's just a field goal, something to feel confident about the offense, because right now not having a great day.
19: Cody White and Malik Benson split out to the left. Brock Bowers started wide right. Now he trots back tight of the formation. Cousins back to throw. Pocket holds. He pump fakes, escapes the pocket, roll into the right, fires for Bowers, far sideline, and he can't haul it in. Vildor all over him in tight coverage as he tried to break back to the football. Could not haul it in, and it is a 3-and-out to start the third quarter.
17: Yeah, they flushed Kirk Cousins out of the pocket. He tried to buy just a little bit of time, but Vildor was all over Brock Bowers. As that ball came to Brock Bowers, Vildor knocked the hands down for the incompletion.
19: Yeah, great coverage. He was just added to the 53-man roster this week with all the injuries. Remember, the Patriots came into the game of their six outside corners on the roster, four of them inactive, including their starters, Carlton Davis and Christian Gonzalez, who was out for a second straight week. Officials changing the footballs here as the clouds are continuing to roll in, starting to feel like the rain is imminent. Here's the 4th and 5. A.J. Cole on for his fourth punt. He collects the snap. He gets the right foot into it. He spirals it down towards the 11. Marcus Jones camps under it. Starts to his right. Angles to the left. Has the 20. Spins out of the tackle, and now he's down at the 24-yard line. So 53 on the punt, 12 on the return with a flag thrown during the return. Fred Rolstad going over. And again, there were certainly some flags that went we disagreed with maybe in the first half. That
17: Correct.
19: Is not why the Raiders are down 21.
18: Personal foul. Illegal blindside block. Return team, number 48.
19: The penalty happens. This is the goal. First down. So they'll be backed up. Raiders need to force a turnover, get some pressure, whatever. But it has not worked yet today. Down 28-7, 11:26 to go. Third quarter, we step aside. 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
19: We'll announce the player of the game, brought to you by Coca-Cola, the official soft drink of the Las Vegas Raiders. 28-7, Patriots on top. Penalty takes them back to their own 12-yard line. This feels like such a kick to the everywhere because the team had been so competitive and off to a 3-1 start, but here they're in a whole heap of trouble. Drake May under center on a first down handoff to Ramondre Stevenson. Burst through the right side. Flag thrown. And Stevenson still on his feet all the way across the 20. Finally brought down at the 21. And it's a 9-yard run, which looks like holding coming back.
18: Holding. Offense. Number 75. Comes half the distance to goal. Replay first down.
19: Elijah Vera Tucker called for the holding. So that is the 9th penalty on New England. And that will be half the distance to the goal. So 9 penalties, 86 yards. 7 penalties against the Raiders for 97 yards. And again, remember, the Patriots this year, including today, 11 giveaways. Raiders, including today, 10 takeaways. Can you get a couple more and change this game? Take May again under center. Stevenson in his end zone. It's a play fake. May rolling out with a pump fake. He's at the goal line, and he just chucks it underhand into the Patriots bench. Great job by Malcolm Kuntz staying with him. Did not bite on the play fake or the bootleg, and it'll be second down at 16.
22: Yeah, great play by Malcolm Kuntz, but also Darian Porter, who is now in for Hezekiah Mass, as they've been rotating throughout this game, and this may be a game that we see Darian Porter for the rest of it just because of the struggles from Hezekiah Mass.
19: Some of the rookies, too, you wonder if today's a day, right? Jermond McCoy, we saw him week 2 against the Chargers, and if this stays this way, will we see Fernando Mendoza get his first career action? Shotgun to May. Here comes a blitz. He's in the end zone, backpedaling. Kuntz trying to get away. May rolling, throwing, far sideline. And it is hauled in. And they are going to say a catch. What a grab by DeMario Douglas laying out on the 30-yard line. The question is, the Patriots don't know if they got it. Raiders, is Clint Kubiak going to throw a challenge flag? Patriots are on the ball. And Clint Kubiak drops the challenge flag. You got to.
22: You have
19: no choice. Well, you're down 21. You cannot let them snap that football.
22: Well, you hope replay assist. There we go.
18: It is an incomplete pass.
22: Thank you. You're hoping.
18: Second down.
22: And that's something that, like I said, I get a chance to talk to Dean Blandino each and every week, the former VP of officials. And that's something I think the NFL has to figure out and clean up as soon as possible, which is, when does replay assist come in versus when to throw the challenge flag? Because Clint Kubiak, he's going to throw the challenge flag, but at some point you're hoping replay assist comes in, which they do.
19: You hear the boos. Yeah. I mean, Mike Vrabel is walking down the sideline. He is thinking about challenging too, because DeMario Douglas was dragging his toes.
22: Right.
19: And the question is, when did he have full control? Vrabel will not throw his challenge, and so it'll be third down for the Patriots on their own 6. Drake May is back to throw. Sets up the screen over the middle. It's caught coming near side. Kyle Williams. And he's tracked down by Quay Walker. Spun to the turf at the 14. It is an 8-yard pickup. It'll be a 3-and-out for the Patriots. And the Raiders will get the ball back here in good field position with 10.5 to go in the third.
22: Yeah, nice job by Taron Johnson. He held the edge on that one and allowed Quay Walker to come make the play. It was a screen, but a delayed screen that was down the field. Usually you see those screens happen behind the line of scrimmage. It's a screen in the line of scrimmage.
19: We have seen Malik Benson. We have seen Dylan Lauby, but it is Devin Tompkins elevated from the practice squad. He is up to return this kick. Had a really successful preseason and training camp for the Raiders. It is about to be the second punt of the day for Wisnowski. He is standing at his own 2-yard line between the hash marks, end zone to our left. The snap is back. He's got his right foot into it. It is a high spiral. Tompkins is backing up. He's under it at the 31, and he's got some room. Up the 35, hits the near sideline. Still on his feet, and he just tumbles to the turf. He got through the hole and hit the ground at the 49-yard line. So that is a solid return by Tompkins to give the Raiders good field position after a 16-yard return. We step aside. Raiders down 28-7. Midway through the third, you're listening to the Las Vegas Raiders Radio Network.
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2: 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Third quarter in our nation's capital. It is pouring rain. It is pouring scores for the Washington Commanders. They lead the New York Giants 19-6. At the MetLife Stadium in New Jersey, also raining. 5 minutes to go, third quarter. Jets in a sloppy game lead the Browns 7-6. Lambeau Field in Green Bay, late third quarter. Packers have scored again. They now lead the Bears 20-7. Third quarter in Miami, the Bengals with 3 touchdown passes from Joe Burrow lead the Dolphins 21-7. Go back out to Foxborough. Jason Kirk, guys.
19: All right, Tim. Thank you very much. Raiders have the ball on their own 49-yard line. 9:48 to go following an 18-yard punt return by Devin Tompkins. 3 and out that they forced thanks to another penalty in this ball game, but now you got to do something with it. An I formation and Cousins back to throw. Fires over the middle. Has Bowers at to the 35. Dragging a defender inside the 30 and finally brought down at the 24-yard line. He zipped that over the middle for 27 yards. And the Raiders now in business just like that.
22: It's one of those favorite throws from Kirk Cousins. He puts the ball in the belly of Ashton Jeanty and then pulls it out. And then Brock Bowers right behind those linebackers. Right there for the end cut in the big game.
19: 5 catches, 96 yards. Out of the gun, Jeanty to his left. It's a lob to Bowers, and he is hit in the knees as soon as he caught the football. And the Patriots corner who made the tackle is still down. Charles Woods now finally back to one knee, and they are going to stop this at the 28-yard line. As we do 10 seconds for station identification, you're listening to Raiders football. Cousins floated that pass, Kirk, horizontally down the line, and Bowers had to wait for it, and Charles Woods, the third-year corner out of SMU, read it perfectly, and he went low to hit Bowers in the thighs, and he chopped him down, but it hurt himself when he did that.
22: I was more worried for Brock Bowers than I was Woods.
19: Yeah, sure.
22: Right, and Bowers hops right up, and Woods is the one that's still on the ground as he now walks off on his own power.
19: Now, remember, they are already short corners. No Davis, no Gonzalez. Their backups, Karan Prunty and Channing Canada, all out today. Charles Woods was starting opposite Kendall Vildor, who has played well for the Patriots, but now it's Vildor and your nickel corner, Marcus Jones, who moves outside. And those are all the corners you've got. You've got six safeties, but those are the only corners you have on the roster. So the Raiders lost three on first down. You're down three touchdowns. Venti stays in the ball game. Receivers tight both ways. Patriots show blitz. They don't come with it. Cousins looks right. Now dumps it short. Genty dropped it at the 25. He had some space. It was right in his thighs, and he turned upfield, and he didn't have the football.
22: Yeah, it looks like it was a low blow, a low throw from Kirk Cousins. I think Genty was expecting that right about the numbers and trying to turn up and run right away. Didn't concentrate on bringing the football all the way in and then dropped it.
19: And here's the thing, too. You know, you're down 28-7. Yes, still 8:40 to go here in this third quarter, but they've missed a 49-yard field goal. You're down three touchdowns. I don't know. This may be four-down territory. Cody White motions over to the far side of the field. Shotgun to Cousins. Here comes a blitz. Pocket holds. He escapes. He's circling. Oh, Miami's all the way back at the 45. He dumps it at the feet of Genty at the 30, and Genty gets up holding his back. Christian Ellis drilled him as he tried to go to the turf to grab it, but Cousins didn't want to take an intentional grounding all the way back at the 45.
22: Yeah.
19: And so now it's a fourth down at the 27-yard line, and they have sent Matt Gay onto the field.
22: And there's just nowhere to go. Another outstanding rush. It looks like, again, he's had a nice day rushing the passer, Elijah Ponder. He's the one that pushed Kirk Cousins. Cousins felt the pressure, and so he retreated and just trying to preserve, hopefully, a field goal.
19: So Matt Gay missed from 49, this exact same spot of the field, just inside the left hash mark. Trying to hit from 46, low snap, put down, kick is up, and this time he drills it. So the good field position and the 26-yard pass to Brock Bowers lends itself to 3 points, but the Raiders still find themselves down big, 28-10, 8.5 to go third quarter. We'll step aside. 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
19: Statistician Kevin told me it wouldn't rain till 5. He lied. It is 3:09 Eastern time, and it is pouring here in Foxborough. And is expected to rain the rest of the day, as it has for much of the Eastern time zone over the course of the last 24 hours, with the hurricane that ripped its way through the Gulf of Mexico and up to the panhandle of Florida and Alabama, and now working its way across the Northeast. 28-10 Patriots leading the Raiders, 8:30 to go here in the third quarter. Brock Bowers has 93 yards. The team has 156. So he has accounted for 60% of the Raiders' offense today.
22: Yeah, it's a lot, but it's got to be more. More other guys contributing for the Raiders. And if they want to get back into this game at all, Jason, it has to be somebody else outside of Brock Bowers.
19: Well, they're going to need a couple more defensive stops. Matt Gay, line drives the kickoff towards the near side. Kyle Williams under it at the 5, coming out across the 10, and he's slowly across the 20, picking his way, and a solid tackle made at the 28-yard line. Cody Lindenberg down on special teams, the linebacker out of Minnesota. So the Patriots will take over on their own. We'll see they'll mark it at the 28-yard line. With the first and 10 for Drake May, who's played very well today. 15 of 21, 228, three touchdowns. But most importantly for him, Kirk, because of all the turnovers in the first four games, for him, a zero in that spot.
22: Yep.
19: From Andre Stevenson, the tailback, to his right. And the shotgun snap. May is rolling out to his left. He's looking downfield. He dumps it short. Stevenson catches it right at the line, and he's hit and pushed out of bounds immediately. Taron Johnson, it's a loss of one on the play. It'll be second down.
22: Yeah, you feel good if the Raiders can get a stop now. You just won first down. Minimal gain. Can you win second and third down? Hopefully get another three and out. Try to put more pressure on this Patriots team. You mentioned the weather aspect of it. If it continues to rain, that is not advantageous for the Raiders trying to throw the football late in this game.
19: Yep. Patriots are back up on the ball. Pick six would be nice. Instead, it's a run play. Stevenson picking his way through the middle, and he's chopped down at the 33-yard line after four. So it'll be third down and six coming up. Stevenson so far today, 11 carries for 62 yards and a touchdown. Patriots have run the ball for more than 100 yards through three quarters. Bajikasi off the field. An extra edge rusher now chots on. Third down for New England, who was just 1 of 5 on third down. You wouldn't expect that with 28 points. Mario Douglas motions over to the slot right. Hunter Henry to the left of the formation. Empty set for May, who fires right side. He hits Douglas at the 40, head of steam across the 50, and he takes himself down right at midfield. It is 16 yards on third down, and that was easy. He went right up the field, turned around, and the ball was there.
22: Yeah, the Raiders went to a zone, so they showed as if they were going to pressure. They backed out of the zone, and Drake May had enough time to understand where the zone beater was.
19: Yeah, Quiddy Pay was the guy who was trying to drop in coverage and did not get out there fast enough.
22: He's got to get all the way out. So recognizing the zone, Drake May knew where he was going with the football.
19: Stevenson to the left again of May. Backs up a couple of steps, moves Raridan over to the left side, three receivers that way. Back to throw. May loads up, fires down the sideline, and he dropped it into Raridan. Over the outstretched arms of Quay Walker, he's pushed out of bounds right at the 19-yard line. 31 yards, and that was as beautiful of a lofted pass down the sideline.
22: Well, there goes the aspect of this offense of being conservative. They're not going to be conservative. That's a nice throw down the field to Raridan. And Quay Walker's there, just had his eyes in the backfield just a little bit. He's peeking, trying to look at the quarterback, Drake May, and May just layered it right over his hand.
19: Corey Kiner checks into the ball game. Drake May gives it to him, who stutters to the left side. He hits the left side of the offensive line. He's brought down just inside the 15-yard line. Kiner's first touch of the ball game was a fumble. Adam Butler knocked it out of there. Barry and Porter recovered, but the Raiders didn't score on that. And just like that, again, the Patriots are in the red zone. 382 yards here of offense for New England, and still 5:45 to go in the third quarter. Two receivers split out each side. Now the backup tight end, Tanner Arkin, moves closer to the line on the left side. Raiders showing a blitz. May is under center. He takes the snap. He gives it to Stevenson. Bursts through the left side, and he's tackled by Jeremy Chin with a flag. Chin made the stop at the 11. It's a 3-yard run, but the flag was thrown, and it's going to be against New England.
22: Yeah, I think it's on Arkin. You just talked tight end.
18: Offense, number 84. It's a 10-yard penalty. Replay second down.
19: That is 10 penalties on New England.
22: Yeah, they motion Arkin into the backfield, and then he was at the point of attack. The defender who was trying to go and make the play disengaged, and that Arkin held on and dragged him to the ground. Yeah, that defender was Jonah Laiulu, by the way.
19: If you have any chance of coming back, and again, it's 20 minutes to go in this game, you have to hold them to a field goal attempt. Second and 15 from the Raiders, 24. Patriots up 18 points. Romeo Doubs motions closer to the line. May is back to throw. He steps up into the pocket, escapes out to the left side. He's going to take off. He pump fakes. He's to the 20, and he shuffles himself out of bounds. They'll spot him at the 17. He picked up 7. It'll be third down and 8 as we go inside of 5 minutes to go in the third quarter.
22: You see so many hands in the backfield, and everybody's reaching for Drake. They're reaching. They're trying to grab at the football. They know he's put the ball on the ground a couple of times so far this season, and just the outstretched hands, and Drake May doing just a good job of protecting the football and getting out of the pocket.
19: They break the huddle, still 20 seconds on the play clock. Third down and 7 from the Raiders' 16-yard line. Douglas motions out of the backfield. He's in slot left. Romeo Doubs is split out wide right. It is an empty set for May, who gets the snap. He's got time to throw. He hangs in the pocket over the middle, and he and Hunter Henry were not on the same page. Henry was at the 10-yard line, and whoa. Now there's a flag.
22: Whoa, you're
19: that
22: gone.
19: Is 4 or 5 seconds after the ball hit the ground.
22: It was your favorite official. that back judge on the left. That is a late flag. That is past the whistle.
18: Pass interference. Defense number 7. The ball is placed in the spot of the foul. Automatic first down.
19: That's awful. And I don't know if it was pass interference or not. But
18: the 12.
19: So, Quay Walker, Kirk, you're watching the replay.
22: I'm watching it. That's if they're going to call Quay Walker, but it's the push off by Hunter Henry. I mean, he's the one that engaged. They're both. It's engaged in 5 yards, and then Hunter Henry pushes.
19: Whatever.
22: I would say that's a no call.
19: That is 18 accepted penalties so far today. May hands it off to Kiner, and here comes number 19.
18: False start. Offense. Number 77. 5-yard penalty.
19: You know, so the Raiders came into the day tied for the 3rd fewest penalties in the NFL with 23. Yeah. The Patriots came into the day with the 8th fewest penalties at 28. And it was almost like, and I don't know what the official stats are around the league. I don't know how many penalty flags have been thrown elsewhere. But,
22: they're breaking trends today.
19: This has been brutal. By Greg Rolstad's staff. 19 accepted penalties for 202 yards. First and 15 at the 17. Drake May's going to throw. Max Crosby coming. Can't get there. Leaves it short to Raritan at the 20. Got away from the first tackler and cannot get away from the shoulder tackle on the far side of the field by Jeremy Chinn. Max Crosby was close there. And it'll be a loss of 1, maybe no gain. Second down coming up from the Raiders 17. Clock down to 4:10 to go third quarter.
22: Yeah, Max Crosby just trying to get there, trying to create a play. He's trying to get after the quarterback and trying to get the ball out. Knowing that right now this Raiders defense, they're just saying, hey, we got to get the ball out. They're ripping and stripping, trying to do anything to get the ball.
19: Stevenson back into the ball game and a shotgun here for Drake May. 3 receivers right side. Ball on the Raiders, 16, end zone to our right. Mays back to throw. Pressure up the middle. He escapes the pocket. He dumps it to the left side. Stevenson wide open at the 10, far sideline. Leans into Porter, still on his feet. And we'll see where they mark him. He can get a first down at the 2. I think he's about a half yard shy of that. But the late dump down, and Stevenson was standing all by himself on the Patriots sideline, picks up 14 yards.
22: Again, it's Drake May exiting the pocket. So he's staring it down, and once he feels the pressure from Max Crosby, he just steps up. And everybody goes to Drake May, and you leave a Ramondre Stevenson all by himself.
19: Third down and 1. He did not get the first down. Patriots over 400 yards offense with that throw. And come out on this 3rd and 1 in the shotgun. Ramondre Stevenson has scored a touchdown earlier. Is this a run up the middle, or will he throw it? He sends Stevenson out of the backfield. May takes the snap, rolls out to his left. He's going to keep it himself. Gets out of a tackle, hits the corner. Touchdown, Drake May. Jeremy Chinn had him dead to rights at the 6-yard line. Could not bring him down. Drake May with a rushing touchdown, his first of the year. And the Patriots might have just had the dagger here late in the third quarter. It is 34-10 New England with 3:10 to go.
22: And there was some indecision by Drake May. It looked like he was supposed to pitch the ball to someone. It didn't look like it was going to be a run. He's trying to throw the ball, and then he realizes, like, oh, wait. I got a chance to get to the end zone. And outraced Jeremy Chinn to the pylon.
19: Morigales on for the extra point. He gets the right leg into it. Sends it angling to the uprights. It is good. And there is a 25-point New England lead. That is a 4-score game with 3:10 to go here in the third quarter. We'll step aside. 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
19: 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I don't think anyone saw this coming today. No. Maybe you saw the Patriots winning, but it's 35-10. The high end-over-end kick off to Tompkins, coming out from the four-yard line, inside left numbers, hits the sideline 20, and that looked like a face mask. Here comes a flag, still on his feet at the 25, and finally spun down, and here comes another flag. So Tompkins' head was spun around at the 20-yard line. That'll be one of the penalties. I don't know if that's both. With 3 minutes to go here in the third quarter, and the rain continuing to pour here as it has late in the second half.
18: Personal foul. Face mask. Defense, number 33. It's a 15-yard penalty at the end of the play. It'll be first down.
19: All right, so there you go. That was both penalties. So, Kirk, it's 35-10.
22: Right.
19: Game feels out of hand. Still have 18 minutes to go of game time. Maybe something changes. If not on this drive, would you think about giving Fernando Mendoza his first career action?
22: Yeah, I'm not there yet.
19: Okay.
22: See how the rest of this quarter goes, but it's a situation where right now you're still saying, you know what, we're going to run our offense, try to do it the best we can.
19: Kirk Cousins throws down the line of scrimmage, hits one of his tight ends, gains for 2 yards. It's Brock Bowers, who has his seventh catch of the day for 95 yards. Elijah Ponder on the stop, who has 2 sacks today, and obviously the Raiders down 25, going fast, back up on the ball. Mike Washington in the game to the left of Cousins, who's back to throw, dumps it to Washington, catches it at the 40, turns upfield 45. And slammed to the turf by Christian Ellis, just inside the left numbers at the 48-yard line. Picked up 4 for Mike Washington. That is his second catch of his career, and now he's out of the game with Ashton back in, 3rd and 3 coming up.
22: Yeah, a little surprise there. Only 2 touches for Mike Washington. Yeah. I thought we have a bigger role for him within the offense. Just haven't seen that yet.
19: Ashton back in on this 3rd down and 3. There's the shotgun snap to Cousins, backpedaling. He pump fakes, ball's out of his hands. The Patriots are running with the football down the far sideline. They're going to call it incomplete. He was hit as he went to throw. Gabe Akis, the rookie out of Illinois, hit his arm as he went to throw the football. And there's no question he was in the motion of throwing.
22: Yes.
19: And so now it'll be 4th down. Right near midfield, the Raiders will keep the offense obviously on the field, down 25.
22: Yeah, Jack has hit his arm right as he was throwing the football, and that ball fluttered in the air.
19: Have to hit the Patriots 48-yard line to keep this drive going and to keep this game alive. On 4th down, offensive line got to protect. There's the snap. Here comes 4 with the rush. Cousins settles in, throws right side, caught, 1st down. 45-40. It's Bowers down the sideline, and he lost the football. And he's fighting for it down on the field, and the Patriots have it. Greg Woodson, the safety, has the lost fumble out of the arms of Brock Bowers.
18: The ruling on the field is a completion, and a fumble recovered by New England. 1st down.
19: The only question was he down before he lost that football at the Patriots' 34-yard line?
22: No, he's up. Yep, that's a fumble.
0: Yep.
22: I agree with you. Was he down? But as he was going to the down, it's Christian Vildor with that number, with that club. He was a whole peanut punch.
19: Yep.
22: He got that hand in there. Or Kendall Vildor, he punched that ball out before Brock Bowers was going to the ground. And you could immediately see the frustration in your best player giving up the football.
19: Yeah, they have confirmed that. That does not happen. You do not see Brock Bowers have any mistakes. They lost that fumble on his eighth catch of the day, and the Patriots take over. They run a reverse to Efton Chisholm, finding the left side, and Malcolm Kuntz tracks him down. Just inside the left numbers at the 36-yard line. He picked up two. Malcolm Kuntz.

0: 41-yard line. Drake May was in the arms of Quiddy Pay, and he still picked up 5 yards underhand.
1: This looks more like the MVP runner-up of a year ago than what we've seen the early part of the season.
0: Yep.
1: And some people say, well, the Patriots, something's wrong with them. I mean, they lost two football games, one to Jacksonville, one to Seattle. Is that bad? I mean, those are good football teams.
0: And those two teams after today are a combined 7-2.
1: Yeah. Good football teams. Yeah.
0: And you know, Buffalo's 3-1, and Pittsburgh trying to get to 3-2. Drake May on third down. Raiders come with a blitz. He steps up. He loads. Fires down the middle of the field. Hits Kyle Williams at the Raiders 15. And finally tracked down by Porter as he hydroplanes down to the 9-yard line. That is 49 more for Drake May as the Patriots are trying to hit 500 yards of offense.
1: That's 344 right now for Drake May, who Kyle Williams just beat Darian Porter off the line of scrimmage and just kept running.
0: Well, that massive gain will take us to the end of the third quarter. New England has dominated this football game, and they are up by 25 as we head to the fourth. Patriots 35, Raiders 10. 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
0: It is all unraveled here in New England. Brock Bowers' lost fumble is the first fumble of his career. In his 32nd career game, all the touches he has had on a day where he has been the entire offense. 8 catches for 111 yards. The Raiders only have 179. And we start the fourth with the Patriots on the Las Vegas 9, leading 35-10, end zone to our left. Drake May is under center. He gives it to Stevenson. Cuts outside to the left side, and he is tripped up. Solid tackle. Darian Porter at the 10-yard line. It's a loss of one. You know, one of the things we've noticed today, first of all, there's been 5 pass interference called on the Raiders.
1: Correct.
0: So that's a problem. But the rotation between Mathis and Porter today has been an issue here for the Raiders this afternoon.
1: Yeah, and it's been both guys. Remember, Darian Porter was a starter to start the season. Got hurt. Hezekiah Mathis came in, had 3 interceptions, and everybody said, well, you got a new star at corner. And he struggled over the last 2 weeks. Against Chiefs and Patriots.
0: Drake May back to throw on second and goal. He's escaping to his right with a pump fake. Quay Walker giving chase, and he dumps it into the turf. Stevenson was over there on the far sideline at the 3-yard line. Quay Walker, and he let him go. More importantly, don't throw him into the sideline on a day where there have been 20 accepted penalties. 12 on the Patriots, 8 on the Raiders, both more than 100 yards. And it'll be third down and goal here for New England, up 35-10.
1: Been playing a little conservative on some of these

0: third downs. Do the Raiders bring a little bit of pressure right here, Jason? Try to keep Drake May in the pocket, not to flush him.
1: Barrett in the tight end slot right now. Hunter Henry joins him over there. Drake May back to throw. They do come with pressure. They fire near side. Romeo Dobbs incomplete. He hopped in the air, tried to reach for that football over the helmet of Darian Porter in front of the front left pylon. But Porter's body got in the way, and it'll be a field goal attempt here for the Patriots.
0: Yeah, that's another job by Darian Porter. I know he just gave up the big one to Kyle Williams, but he's had a couple plays that you really get excited about. Being able to knock that ball away from Romeo Dobbs. Held his ground, held his position, and that's just a good play by Porter. And he also had the tackle right before that, so that's a little nice couple plays in that series by Darian Porter.
1: 28-yard field goal attempt for Andy Borgalis, who is 5-for-7 on the year. It is put down, it is up, and it sails through. So the Patriots add on to their lead. It is 38-10. With 14-12 to go in the ball game. And we will step aside here early in the fourth quarter. You're listening to Raiders football.
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1: In the offensive huddle, he is with Aiden O'Connell on the right side, where the offense is to the left side, where the Patriots set to kick off. So in a 38-10 game, 48 seconds into this fourth quarter, Kirk Cousins still coming out here for the Raiders. Borgalis sends the kickoff towards Dylan Laube on the far side of the field. He's got a hop at the 5 across the 10 and the 20. Laube zigzagging his way to the 25, and he is pile drive there. Kirk Cousins today, I wouldn't say that he has been an issue.
7: No.
1: He is 15 of 24, 169, and a touchdown, and sacked a couple of times, but the protection on third down hasn't been there. There is no semblance of a run game, and, you know, the defense is allowed today 464 yards to the Patriots.
0: Well, I would say this. The defenses that go up against this Raiders offense are not afraid to have the ball sail over their head.
1: Yeah.
0: And so that could be the issue a lot of times is that, look, you're going to see a lot of heavy boxes as these safeties are creeping again to the line of scrimmage.
1: It's a play fake to Genty. They set up the screen with blockers in front. Down the far side, 30. Genty across the 35, and a tackle made from the guy being blocked. Mike Brown, the backup safety, picked up 12. He had 3 blockers, and he still made the tackle from behind.
0: Yeah, that was an unbelievable play. Just refusing to be blocked, Mike Brown able to bring down Ashton Genty with one arm.
1: Back up on the ball. On a 1st and 10 from their own 37, Cousins back to throw. He's looking for Genty, gets out of the first sack, can't get away from the second. Leonard Taylor III, in his third year out of Miami, brings him down back at the 29-yard line on a loss of eight.
0: Yeah, that
1: third sack today for the Patriots.
0: That pocket was collapsing pretty quickly. Kirk Cousins was trying to step up, and actually somebody almost grabbed the football, so he had to hold on to it. And before you know it, he was sacked by Taylor.
1: Now it's second and 18 here for the Raiders, who have to get to their own 47. He's back to throw again. Zips it over the middle. Caught by Cody White at midfield. Spinning his way forward and carried defenders down to the 43-yard line of New England. He picks up 28 yards, and there is a Patriot down on the field all the way back at the 15-yard line.
0: That is
1: Draymond Jones.
0: Yeah.
1: His helmet is off, and he is writhing in pain. Mike Vrabel's the first one over to meet it. Now, remember, that ball was snapped from the 30. He is 15 yards away from what was the line of scrimmage.
0: Yeah, I'm not sure what happened. He is so far away from the play that I didn't see what happened. I just know that the play was on the right side, and yet he is well outside of what the play
1: so
0: was.
1: So to describe what this looks like, the ball was snapped from the left hash on the 30-yard line. He is outside the numbers to the far side of the field at the 15. Now he is back to his feet, and he is walking over to the Patriots bench. We have not seen a replay.
0: I'm looking for a replay to see what happened, because it was so opposite of where the play happened there.
1: But, you know, the other part to all this surprise, Kirk, is the amount of players down in the Patriots secondary in this ballgame.
0: Correct.
1: And yet the way that they have still been able to defend the Raiders today, with everyone except for Brock Bowers. Fresh set of downs. It's a high snap and a handoff to Genty, who's bouncing his way towards the hole, and he's down to the 40. And here's another question for you. You're down four touchdowns, 12 and a half to go. Genty's banged up, you know, and he's been banged up pretty much all season, but he was questionable to play today. Is it time to get him off the field moving forward?
0: I would definitely take a look at that one. The Raiders don't have a bye week coming up anytime soon.
1: No, another 2 months. Well, Cousins back to throw, dumps it to Genty out of the backfield on the run at the 35, breaks a tackle 30, still on his feet 20, down the sideline and finally shoved out of bounds at the 9. I will eat those questions. It's a 31-yard pickup for Ashton Genty, who shook off the tacklers and picked up 31.
0: No, you don't have to eat those questions. Those are legitimate questions, but just these, the heart of the competitors. These dudes love to compete. They don't care if they're 70%, 75, 80. It doesn't matter. They want to go out there and compete, and getting the ball into Ashton Genty's hands, this may be more of a receiving year for Ashton Genty than a rushing year. He's been fantastic when he gets the ball in his hands in the receiving game.
1: First and goal. Quick throw. Left side. Trey Tucker waiting for his blockers. Picks his way to the 5. He's brought down as he patiently trying to go through. Gabe Akis, the rookie out of Illinois. Second round pick, who was an All-American a couple years ago. 27 career sacks for the Illini. Second all time. Back up on the ball. Second and goal from the 5. Shotgun to Cousins, gives it to Genty, trying the middle of the offensive line, still on his feet, now finally down, those churning legs brought down at the 2. Trey Tucker asks off the field, Malik Benson trots on the field. Third down and goal, Patriots 38, Raiders 10, approaching 11 minutes. Now Mike Washington comes on, and Ashton's going to come off. A lot of substitutions for New England as well, which the Raiders have to hold up because they have to allow. Still plenty of time on the play clock. 17, Kirk Cousins talking to his offensive line. Now he's going to talk. And a timeout taken, Mike Vrabel. New England takes its first time out of the half. Raiders still have all 3. We will keep it right here. Raiders football powered by Spectrum, proud partner of the Las Vegas Raiders. And by Ticketmaster, the official ticket marketplace of the Las Vegas Raiders and the NFL. 10:54 to go, 38-10, New England the lead here at home, where it's only the second time they played at home, Kirk, this year. And they haven't really started 2-0 at home in a long time. It's been 6 years since they started 2-0 at home, which they are, barring a shocker, will do that this year, win over the Steelers in week 2.
0: Well, you win today.
1: Yep.
0: And then next week, you're at home again against the Jets.
1: Yep.
0: And what looked like a crazy start to the season, they could be 4-2 in a couple weeks.
1: Out of the timeout, third down and goal from the 2. Lauby in the game right next to Cousins, who's in the shotgun. 3 receivers bunched right, including Brock Bowers. Cody White motions hard over to the left. There's the snap, the handoff to Lauby. He bounces into the hole at the five, keeps the legs turning to the pylon. Touchdown, Raiders! Dylan Lauby got into the end zone over the goal line.
0: Flag on the play, but I think this was going to be on the Patriots, so this will stand.
3: Holding defense, number 99. That penalty's declined. The result of the play is a touchdown.
1: It is a holding on New England. It is a rushing touchdown for Dylan Lauby. And the sixth-round pick 3 years ago out of New Hampshire has his first career rushing touchdown, and it comes here in New England. 10:49 to go here in the fourth. Raiders back to a three-touchdown game. It is another injured player on the field, Corey Durden, the nose tackle for the Patriots. They are checking on his, what looks like, right ankle. So Lauby has his first rushing touchdown of his career, his first touchdown of any kind in the regular season. He has scored in the preseason, but his first touchdown of any kind. And, you know, you're down 22 here, so yeah. The new analytics is you keep the offense on the field, you go for two, try to make it a 20-point game.
0: No, but Kirk Cousins is on the sideline, so they got the field goal unit out there.
1: No, right? Matt Gay's on the sideline.
0: Yeah,
1: Kirk Cousins is on the field.
0: Well, he's sitting down right there.
1: Where?
0: Right next to Aiden O'Connell and Fernando Mendoza.
1: Oh, now Matt Gay's coming. Matt Gay's on the sideline, though. Okay, so in a day where things have gone wrong on the field, and a little bit here in the booth as well, the answer to this one is we're both right. Kirk Cousins on the sideline, Matt Gay on the sideline, now Matt Gay on the field.
0: No, what happens is it's these silver numbers that have been messing with you since pregame.
1: No, I knew
0: where
1: Matt Gay
0: was. Like an eight. That's what it is.
1: No, Matt Gay. I knew
0: you
1: where Matt Gay was.
0: You thought the A.J. Cole number six was an eight. It's okay.
1: Let A.J. Cole throw it. All right, so on for the extra point.
0: It's
1: I knew
0: okay.
1: When I was saying that, the analytics say maybe go for two when you're down two touchdowns.
0: Right.
1: Because you have to, you know, maybe try and win the game. Whatever. It doesn't matter.
0: But I'm happy the way that this offense responded. Regardless of what the situation is, these guys are executing down the field, right?
1: Yep.
0: And, you know, we're thinking, hey, put Fernando in. Do we put Ashton Jeanty in? And look, these guys are competitors. The Raiders realize, look, there are things in this game that have happened that have put you behind. And now you got to figure out how to figure some things out. Lick your wounds. Yep. Take a long trip back to Las Vegas. And, look, you got the Buffalo Bills coming in on a short week.
1: All right, TV took a timeout. We'll take a short one as well. You're listening to the Las Vegas Raiders Radio Network. 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
7: 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Fourth quarter in New Orleans. Vikings 4-0 on the season. About to be 5-0. A 23-13 lead over the Saints. Fourth quarter in rainy Washington, D.C. Commanders with a 27-13 lead over the Giants. 6 minutes to go, fourth quarter at rainy MetLife Stadium in New Jersey. Browns looking for their fourth win of the season. They lead the Jets 12-10. Go back out to Foxborough. Jason Kirk, guys.
1: All right, out of the timeout. Matt Gay's extra point sails right through. And that PAT is brought to you by Credit One Bank, the official credit card of the Las Vegas Raiders. So a touchdown drive after a 28-point deficit. Raiders went 8 plays, 74 yards, 3:23 off the clock. The big play, a 31-yard pass to Ashton Jeanty. Kirk, you were making the point that this year maybe it's a receiving year for Jeanty.
0: Yes.
1: You know, he had 100 yards rushing in the first game, but over the last three games before today, he's been averaging 2.9 per carry on the ground. However, his 165 receiving yards into the day, number three among running backs, he's now over 200. He's been targeted six times today, had a drop. And he has had a little bit of a problem with the drops this year.
0: Yeah, I think this is one of those situations where everybody's crowding the box. I think when I came into this week, the Raiders were, I think, second in the league in terms of seeing 8-9-man boxes. And a lot of that is on the quarterback. Obviously, Kirk Cousins is a guy who's been working in the short to intermediate routes. He's put a couple in the air, obviously deep balls. But
8: teams are selling out on stopping the run. And I think I've seen that today with Mike Vrabel. And that's forced Ashton Jeanty to – Ashton Jeanty is a wait-and-see kind of guy. He's hopped around a little bit. I want to see him just put a foot in the ground and go vertical. You know, it's not dancing in the backfield. I think that's something that they can continue to work on in the coming weeks.
1: You get the question. I mean, he is playing through whatever he is dealing with. You know, we saw that with Brock Bowers. Got hurt week one last year. Wasn't really the same. Played through it for a couple of weeks, and then he missed five games. Raiders declared the onside kick. It is a spinner. It is still bouncing around at the 42. Can't touch it to the 45. And the Patriots' Hunter Henry hops on top of it. He's kind of a slow spinner. Look like a saucer. Kind of look like a flying frisbee.
8: But I do like a little spinner.
1: I do, too, but you got to get it a little farther.
8: But you got to get it further, yes. Yeah. I do like the spinner. Raiders making a couple adjustments here. Jermon McCoy getting his first action today, number 28 in that corner.
1: And I don't believe, we'd have to go back on this, I don't believe Jermon McCoy has played a defensive snap since week two. Played with the Chargers, and then Massey's had those interceptions and then got the start. Stevenson in the ballgame. You expect the Patriots to run the football. Still 10:48 to go. They hand it off to Stevenson. Has to hop his way towards the line. Trayton Stukes cleans it up. It was Fatukasi who broke through immediately, forced him to go back towards the middle. He picked up one. So far here in this ballgame, Patriots have outgained the Raiders 464 to 252. Drake May, three touchdown passes, 344. It is only his second career 300-yard game. You'd think in this day and age, you know, the player who finished second in the MVP voting last year would have had more, but just one.
8: Much more, right?
1: It was a game against Baltimore last year, just one. Today is number two. Kiner in the backfield. It's a play fake. He's rolling out to his left. Dumps it to Raridan, who he has hit. And he steps out of bounds. Darian Porter came off of his receiver to make the hit at the 37 and force Raridan out of bounds. So it'll be third down and three coming up for the Patriots as the clock will go inside of 10 minutes here in this fourth quarter.
8: Yeah, can the Raiders get a little bit of pressure here? Do they hand the ball off? I think this is two runs in back-to-back. But, man, Josh McDaniel has called a brilliant game today. Give him a ton of props. The offensive coordinator for the Patriots, former Raiders head coach.
1: And you think about it, you know, Travion Henderson left early in the second quarter. A.J. Brown's been out since week one, and last week 29 points, today 38. McNay is waiting in the shotgun. He gets the snap. He's going to throw. They're going to come with pressure. He gets away from the first over the middle. It's Chisholm who got away from one, and he's brought down by McCoy at the 28-yard line. And again, it is Drake May's ability to get out of a potential sack. He picks up 9 yards and a first down.
8: I feel like we've seen it all game long. He's just so slippery in the pocket. And he's not slippery where he's trying to get the ball deep down the field. It's just those little plays where he checks it down and turns what could have been a negative 5 into a plus 10.
1: And a pistol. With Kiner behind him and two tight ends to his left. Lined up right next to each other. Snap, and it's a run the other way to Kiner, who bursts his way through the hole. And they use those tight ends, Kirk, to kind of just plow through, right?
8: Right.
1: So they're behind the line about 3 or 4 yards. You've got Drake May behind center. You basically have your tight ends over your left guard and your left tackle right next to Drake May. They go into the hole. Then Kiner follows through. Picked up 3 yards.
8: Yeah, you got a couple of road graders right in front of you. Allows the running back to have multiple options to choose what hole to go to.
1: 26 first downs today for the Patriots and the 13 for the Raiders. 8:20 and counting. Patriots up by 21. And led this game right from the get-go. Raiders went three and out. Patriots went right down the field. And Drake May's first touchdown pass was a 35-yarder. It's a run to Kiner again through the middle, breaking his tackle inside the 20 and spun down in the secondary outside the right hash mark at the 15. There's another big pickup of 10 more on the ground. Patriots have now run for 137, and that is going to be another question here. Look, they've been getting yards in chunks.
8: Correct.
1: And when you get 500 yards, the whole defense is going to be questioned. But the run game for this defense the last now 4 weeks has been a problem, and they're going to have to figure out some ways to change this.
8: Yeah, I would say the last 2 weeks in particular. Yeah, Kenneth Walker, I think you cannot understand that. He was the best, going into today, the best running back in terms of yards in the National Football League. But today, very surprised at this output.
1: May swings it out to Kiner on the run at the 10. And he's chased down by N'Kobe Dean inside the left sideline at the 9. It's a 6-yard gain with 7:20 to go. Drake May is 25 of 33 for 365 yards and 3 touchdowns. He has hit 8 different receivers with his 24 completions. Kyle Williams a touchdown, DeMario Douglas a touchdown, Hunter Henry a touchdown. Their quote-unquote number one receiver, Romeo Doubs, is one catch. Chisholm motions to the left side. They hand it to Kiner. Taron Johnson read it the whole way. Came off the edge, flied in to make the stop at the line. It'll be 3rd down and 3 from the 8. With 6:40 to go. Raiders do have all 3 timeouts for whatever it's worth. If you hold to a field goal, still 3-score game.
0: Can you get 3 scores?
1: In 6.5 minutes?
0: Yeah.
1: Sure.
8: I would also say this, too, though. The one thing I can look at with Drake May is that a couple weeks ago, people said he was broken. And yet, the last 2 games, he's really shown up and showing that, look, this offense is a lot better, especially when they get some guys back as well.
1: Shotgun with Stevenson to his left on 3rd down and 3 from the Raiders 8. He's backpedaling. He lobs towards the far corner. Douglas is all alone. Caught it in the end zone. Touchdown, New England. And when I say he was all alone, he was easily 10 yards away from anyone in the right pylon. It is 44-17 on his 2nd touchdown of the day.
8: And both of them were wide open, right? He really hasn't had to work for his touchdown receptions today. He's just ran his route. And I would say this, it's just a good job of good scheming. I think by Josh McDaniels, he made the Raiders have to adjust their rules when it comes to adjustments, stacks, and bunches. That time, it was just a multiple stacks. Taron Johnson got walled off. Douglas wide open for a touchdown.
1: Yeah, Dallas extra point is good. 45-17, New England. The Patriots have scored 45 points for the first time in 5 years. And Drake May has a 4-touchdown pass day. And so you think about Drake May, okay, 2 games and 3 quarters, Kirk. So that is the first 11 quarters. He had 2 touchdowns and 7 picks. In his last 5 quarters, he has 6 touchdowns and no picks. And Fernando Mendoza is warming up on the sideline.
8: Yeah, Kirk Cousins has a baseball cap on. And in the National Football League, you don't usually get a coach to come out there and say, you know, hand me the football or hand the baseball over. In the NFL, is when the starting quarterback puts a baseball cap on, it means that his day is done. And 45-17, I don't think much of just Fernando Mendoza handing his ball off a couple times, get a couple throws in, but in no way is this indicative of something more than trying to finish up this game the final 6 minutes to go.
1: Gallus kickoff all the way into the end zone. Lauby's going to take a knee a yard deep. And so Fernando Mendoza, the number 1 overall pick and the future of the Las Vegas Raiders, trots out onto the field in a regular season game for the first time in his silver and black. I mean, you hear this crowd. This isn't just Raiders fans who are cheering for Mendoza. They're Patriots fans cheering Mendoza.
8: And a lot of Indiana Hoosier fans as well. I've seen a lot of those Indiana Hoosier jerseys walking around here. So the first snap of the career for Fernando Mendoza.
1: We will see what they come up with here. Down 45-17, 6:06 to go. He has Lauby to his left, 2 receivers to the right side. Motion man is Tompkins. It's a handoff to Lauby, trying to pick his way through the left side of the line. He picks up about 3. Mendoza claps his hands as we go inside of 6 minutes to go. Benson out onto the field. And, you know, it's not just that Mendoza's out there. Bowers is on the sideline. Michael
8: Correct.
1: Mayer is on the sideline. Ashton Gentry's on the sideline.
8: Yeah, I kind of felt that when I saw Jermaine McCoy going to the game for Eric Stokes. Getting some of your younger players some opportunities. So the Raiders are saying waving the white flag, but getting some guys, some reps who definitely need them.
1: Mendoza in the shotgun on a 2nd and 7 from his own 38. He's going to throw for the first time. He's looking left, escapes the pocket, dumps it short to Lauby, gets his feet moving, takes it out to the 40 right between the hash marks. His first career throw is a 2-yard gain, and a 3rd down coming up for Mendoza in the offense.
8: Yeah, and I think this is where Clint Kubiak dials up a 3rd down play for Fernando Mendoza to go and look and find the open receiver. This is his first 3rd down, seeing what he sees. Lined up, taking it from the shotgun snap.
1: Trey Tucker split out wide right. Malik Benson split out wide left. Tompkins motions over to the slot left. Shotgun back to Mendoza, looking to throw on third down. Pressure off the edge. Finds Ian Thomas, cuts towards the middle, and his feet give out from under him at the 48-yard line. It is a first down on an 8-yard gain. Ian Thomas picks it up, and the Raiders keep the drive going.
0: Nice job for Fernando Mendoza. Went through his progressions quickly, got all the way to Ian Thomas and delivered a nice little jump pass almost to Thomas.
1: Back to Mendoza, throwing again on first down. Loads it up, fires near side, caught Tucker at the 35. Spun down by Vildor into the Patriots territory. He picks up 16 yards and Mendoza whips it out there here. Again, down 4 touchdowns, first action of his career.
0: Yeah, Patriots playing a little bit of a prevent. They've got a cover two, couple safeties high, keeping everything in front of them.
1: Back up on the ball, and another snap back to Mendoza. He's looking left, eyeing the middle, finds Tompkins at the 30, heads up field right into the arms of Mike Brown. And he's down at the Patriots 27, 8 yards on first down. Second and 2 coming up inside of 4 minutes to go. Patriots leading 45-17.
0: Love these valuable reps for Fernando Mendoza right now. Getting a chance to see your first round pick for the first time.
1: Patriots late to get guys off the field. Mendoza with a pump fake. Man in his face. Escapes the pocket. Keeps his leg moving. Dumps it short. Lauby's got it on the move at the 20, far sideline. He picks up the first down on a 7-yard gain. And that is one of those things that you have with Mendoza. His ability to get out of pressure like we've seen all day with Drake May.
0: Yeah, you can just tell right now he is comfortable, right? In this 2-minute mode, we've seen him operate this at the University of Indiana, and he's doing it right now in this 2-minute against the Patriots.
1: Fernando Mendoza's debut has started 5 for 5. He's back to throw again, an out route. It is hauled in at the 15 and out of bounds. Malik Benson got both feet down. It's a pickup of 6, and it'll be second down coming up here for the Raiders.
0: Malik Benson, his favorite target. Remember, those two guys work with the second team primarily throughout training camp, so you can see the chemistry there by those two guys.
1: Now, they said Benson did not get that second foot down. Replay assist just came in and said Benson's second foot was out of bounds when he caught that football. So Fernando Mendoza's first career incompletion is a replay assist overturn. Second and 10, you hear the voice of Mendoza telling the guys to change plays. He moves Tompkins over to the right side in the slot. Shotgun back to Fernando. He's looking to throw. He fires left side, and it's caught. Tight coverage. Hauled in. That is Benson. He picked up those 6 yards. It'll be third down inside of 3 minutes to go.
0: I told you, that's his favorite target, man. Those two guys worked well throughout the preseason. A lot of reps between Benson and Mendoza.
1: Down and 4 on the Patriots, 14. First ever drive for the number 1 overall pick out of Indiana. Back to throw. They come with a blitz. Lobs far side. And it's in and out of hands of the Benson. Tight coverage. Elliot Davison just activated from the practice squad. And Mendoza will have his first career fourth down attempt coming up.
0: Now the first time Mendoza has had to get himself peeled off the ground a little bit. He took a little hit at the end of that play. Feeling the pressure. Got rid of the football. But first time being knocked down on the ground by Daquan Jones.
1: And you expect that pressure coming right here as well. Now the skill players' backups are in. The offensive line is still the starters. Mendoza moves Ian Thomas to the left side of the line and Lauby to his right. Patriots come with a blitz. He sees it. Mendoza rolling out of the pocket, out to his right. Eyes downfield. Patriots giving chase. Got out of one tackle. Dives for the 10. Did he get the 10? Will they mark him shy? He did not get there. He is brought down at the 11 on the scramble. He picked up 3. Mike Brown made the tackle. And the Raiders turn it over on downs on the Patriots' 11-yard line.
0: Oh, man, but fantastic by Mendoza. He was trying to keep his eyes downfield to throw, and then he realized, wait, I just got to go make a play. And late in the down, he committed to going to go get the first down, but just came up just a yard short. And almost it would have been an unbelievable play of him figuring it out late to get the first down.
1: So the Patriots take over on their own 11-yard line in a game where they have absolutely dominated. With 2:34 to go. Kiner the tailback behind Drake May. And you wonder, too, why they wouldn't put Tommy DeVito in. Kiner bounces outside to the right, and he's off to the races down to the 30. Jeremy Tinch finally tracks him out of bounds at the 40-yard line. And Kiner did the smart thing by diving forward to keep his body inbounds to keep this clock moving, which will bring us to the 2-minute warning. The Patriots do not have to snap it again. And if Clint Kubiak's not going to take timeouts, the Patriots can just take knees. We have hit the 2-minute warning here in Foxborough. Patriots leading by 28 points. 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
1: Out of the 2-minute warning, Jason Horwitz, Kirk Morrison. And no other way to describe this, Kirk, it has been an extremely disappointing day.
8: Correct.
1: It's one thing to lose. It's another where the team has been so competitive the first quarter of the season to come here and just get blown out the way they have. And the defense that has just, you know, there's been a lot of credit for the way that this defense has played, particularly taking the ball away the first 4 weeks of the season. They have a takeaway today, but 540 yards allowed today.
8: Yeah, it's a lot. And it's not just the 540, it's how they got the 540. Greg May threw for 374 yards, and I would say this.
1: Four touchdowns, too.
8: Can you name the receivers outside of maybe Dobbs, right?
1: And Dobbs had one catch. Dobbs has not had a catch since the first quarter.
8: It's been Efton Chisholm. It's been DeMario Douglas. It's been the tight ends.
1: Greg May does take a knee. Clint Kubiak's not going to take a timeout. So we pause 10 seconds for station identification. You're listening to Raiders football. Well, it's important to remember a couple of things, right? If you would have said to anyone, hey, you're going to be 3-2 after five games, you'd take it.
8: All
1: right.
8: Day.
1: Raiders were 3-14 last year, had the number one pick, worst rushing offense, most sacks allowed, you know, all those things. But, you know, the emotions that go with a football team go in and out of every single week as Drake May drops to a knee and he'll have to do it one more time. And the emotions of this one feel strange because you thought you had felt like things were looking totally different. And this was a very different team. But as Clint Kubiak and Max Crosby have a little conversation on the sideline, that there's a lot to fix before Buffalo comes to town next week.
8: Yeah, there's a lot to fix. And to me, I think what happens is you win three games and a lot of people's expectations for the football team change a lot. And I think it's still a week-to-week league. We just talked about it, right, Jason? In a week-to-week league, you've got to figure out ways to continue to get better. We're still in the early part of the season. Only five games into it now. And you're starting to see some of the warts are showing themselves, right? Whether it's the injuries, guys that are not available. There's a lot of things to work on.
1: Well, all the praise that the Raiders have had the last 4 weeks of the season, the conversation after today is going to be a little bit different. They come to New England and get absolutely blitzed. Patriots 45, Raiders 17. As both these teams, the records go to 3-2 here on this 2026 season. Raiders' three games winning streak over the Patriots comes to an end. Fernando Mendoza does get his first career action, Kirk. Led a drive that came up just short on fourth down in the red zone. But again, the running game is a struggle. The Raiders today just 38 yards rushing on 18 carries. So 2 yards a carry. They give up 165 on the ground. They give up 536 overall. They really couldn't get Drake May on the ground either.
0: Yeah, they could. And look, you think that the NFL is just going to, you know, feel sorry for you. You got Josh Allen next week.
1: Yep.
0: So you're talking about
1: Matt
0: Drake
1: Stafford
0: May.
1: After that.
0: Yeah, but Stafford, not necessarily a guy who wants to get out of the pocket. With Josh Allen, one of the best that ever did it, right? You know, we're talking about a guy who's got 80, over 80-plus career rushing touchdowns. So he loves to get out of the pocket. So you got to lick your wounds, figure some things out, and get ready for a game next week that nobody's going to give you a chance, right, in your place. So if you want to get that underdog mentality back, if you want to get that chip back on the shoulder that I think you had the first 3 weeks, you're going to have it this week because no one's going to give you a chance going against the Buffalo Bills, no matter what happens on Monday night versus them and the Los Angeles Rams.
1: Come up short here today in a big way in New England. The Patriots with a 45-17 victory over the Raiders. Going to do it for us here in Foxborough. JT and company have the postgame show and a lot to talk about for them on the other side. For Kirk Morrison, our producer and engineer Dave Sniff, and all of our crew, I'm Jason Horowitz. We will talk to you next week from Allegiant Stadium as the Raiders try to regroup and upset the Buffalo Bills. For all of us here in Foxborough, we say take care, folks. 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
18: JT with you as we start the post-game show as the Raiders get beat dramatically in Foxborough, Mass. It's a final there, and the Raiders really ran into a NFL buzzsaw on a day where the Patriots honored their 25-year Super Bowl team. They beat the Raiders by a final of 45-17, and everything that could go wrong has gone wrong, and that was a major step backwards for the Silver and Black. So as you look at this game, we'll hear from the coach. We'll probably hear from Kirk Cousins coming back here in a little bit, and we will take your phone calls at 855-4JUST-WIN. That's 855-458-7894 is the number. And we want to hear from you about this game and overall what happened. So Lincoln Kennedy, the great tackle, joins us, one of the great offensive linemen to play in modern Raiders history. And Lincoln, not what we expected as we talked during the week. We expected the Raiders with a 3-1 record to go out to Gillette and play a more competitive game. What happened?
17: Well, no doubt about it, JT, but you also got to give credit to the New England Patriots and Drake May. He had a phenomenal day. You know, I think we might have gotten spoiled in the first month of football to see the Raiders offense, despite the opponent they were taking on, be proficient and efficient, especially early in the game. And they struggled to get things started. And then on the top of that, the Raider defense, who had been, you know, playing pretty well at times, struggled to get off the field today. So, you know, Drake May had a phenomenal day. There were coverage breakdowns on the backside. There were penalties and miscues, but the Raiders just couldn't get anything going with any type of balance. The inept running game came back to haunt them because then they were set back and had to pass so many times. And give credit to the New England Patriots. You know, Mike Vrabel had his team ready. They had a plan to go in there and load the box up with eight people, saying if you're going to beat us, you're going to beat us passing the ball, and you're going to have to get some time to do it. And the Raiders just didn't have that balance like we've seen in earlier games.
18: Yeah, the Patriots on the day had 536 total yards,
17: yeah,
18: and they had 12 penalties for 116. The Raiders had 8 for 101. The flags were everywhere.
17: Yeah,
18: it felt like there was a point in the game that there was a flag almost every play or every other play, and I don't think the Raiders were able to get in a rhythm here, and they got a big problem with the running game. This is no longer a trend. You get to week 4, you get to week 5, you start looking at the stats of the team, and they're not running the ball at all. And, Lincoln, this is the first game since last year where I believe the Raiders got manhandled. The physicality of New England, they were just more physical, tougher, pushing the Raiders around. And that's got to – how do you fix that, Lincoln, as Buffalo's coming in and Buffalo plays a similar brand, a little bit more finesse. But the Patriots look pretty finesse today, the way they were able to move the ball all over the field.
17: Well, JT, anytime you change up run philosophies, whether you're going man or zone blocking, you're going stretch zone blocking, it's going to take time to gel. I know it's frustrating because we saw some promise in the preseason and some of the early games. We saw some promise, but this is still a work in progress. The Raiders have got to learn that when teams going to load the box, especially when you're playing 12 and 13 personnel, you imagine, JT, all the people that are in the box because you brought all these tight ends in. Now you got to block them. You got to go out and block these guys and they'd be able to open up the holes. And there were so many times today when I was watching the game, the backs just that there wasn't a clear cut hole. There wasn't a place to go with the football. And so you're literally running into a wall before you try to break things open. And they tried to be creative with going some jet sweeps. But when you're unable to run the ball, the play action and those trick plays don't really work. Because these guys aren't—they're focused on you trying to be creative on the defensive side. So it's still back to the drawing board. But I will look at this. You know, Clint Kubiak went to the Super Bowl, won the Super Bowl last year, and the offense took time to get that running game going. I don't think they got it going efficiently, Seattle, until like week 10 and week 11. I'm not saying it's going to take that long. I'm hoping, but at the same point, dealing with the intangibles that we've had to deal with this season. Not feeling that Ashton Jeanty was 100%, not really seeing a clear defining role of the running back room as to who's doing what and who's good at what, and just the stumbling out of the blocks today. It really hurt the team.
18: Yeah, they needed to have a good start today. They didn't. It was going to be a buzzsaw if they couldn't get going, and the Patriots just hammered them 45-17. A lot more of our in-depth team coverage of this. You'll hear from the coach coming up, 855-458-7894. 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
18: JT and Lincoln Kennedy, as we continue, we just opened up the phones to get you going. We'll hear from the coach. Maybe Kirk Cousins coming up as the Raiders lose at Foxborough 45-17. We'll get into this, but it was an ugly football game, period. Lincoln, I know you always look and you want to kind of dive into the plays, and
17: yeah,
18: you know, you like to always count the plays, and this this was a bad day for the Raiders because the Raiders couldn't get any momentum going, and they had a 7-7 game, 14-7 with the ball. I thought a critical moment in this game, Lincoln, was the Matt Gay missed field goal, and then they got the ball back and scored, easily went down and scored before halftime and got the ball in the third quarter to start. I thought the Raiders had an opportunity, and look, they got blown out in this game. I thought there were two opportunities, one in the first half, to tie it at 14 and maybe get to halftime at 14, and then early in the second half, try to keep the game manageable before they just got hammered and it was too late from there.
17: Well, we talked about the fast start, right, JT? And mm-hmm. We talked about the Raiders got the ball to start the game. They went 3-and-out. Conversely, New England gets the football. They go down and they score and puts the pressure on the Raiders. Now, the Raiders came back and scored on the second drive, and it looked like it was going to be a little bit of an offensive shootout because plays for the New England Patriots, 16 plays, 71 yards, and they put another touchdown on the board. So it was going back and forth until it wasn't. And then when the Raiders' drive stalled, when I saw what New England was doing, especially on defense, to try to trip up the Raiders, and they were taking a lot of the things away, well, it came up to Kirk Cousins to try to make plays. And try to make plays, whether it's Brock Bowers or anyone else. But when you talk about – I look at this game, JT, and I came into this game, New England, saying they've got four injured cornerbacks, defensive backs, and they have a bunch of replacements. And they've got injuries across the board. How are the Raiders going to be able to take advantage of it? And it just, you know, look, Brock Bowers came up with some good catches. Kirk Cousins came up with some good throws, but it wasn't consistent enough. And because the defense couldn't get off the field, couldn't stop New England from making plays, had breakdown coverage breakdowns on the back end, gave up touchdowns, it really put a lot of pressure on your opposing offense, the Raiders offense, mm-hmm. to try to climb back into the football game. Then you become one-dimensional. That's advantage defense.
18: Yeah. It was not a proud game for the Raider fans who were there. You're proud of the team. You love the team. We all want the team to win. But a lot of Raider fans spent money to go to that game today and went into a buzzsaw and hung in there. And Raider fans who were texting me from the game really hoped at halftime they'd be able to be a second-half team like they have been this year and get it going. And Drake May was just too good. That's yeah. The AFC champion quarterback. And he had five scores in the game, and he was absolutely dominant. and they put him in a position to win. We'll take your phone calls, Tim Cates. We'll close out this portion of our post-game show, and then it's the coach and your calls at 855-4JUST-WIN. 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
27: Tim Case back inside the Silver and Black Studios, wrapping things up as the New England Patriots beat the Las Vegas Raiders 45-17. Patriots improved to 3-2. The Raiders fall to 3-2 on the season. Kirk Cousins, 243 yards passing and a touchdown. We saw Fernando Mendoza play the final series in the fourth quarter, 6 of 8 passing for 48 yards with the Raiders run game. 18 carries total for 38 yards, about 2 yards per carry. Dylan Lobby did get into the end zone for a rushing score, his first in the NFL. But it was all Drake May all day, 26-34, 374 yards passing, 4 touchdowns. He also ran for a fifth. Let's quickly get you caught up on what's happening around Week 5 of the NFL. One of the early games still going on. They are in overtime in our nation's capital. 8 minutes to go in overtime. Commanders and Giants all tied up at 27 apiece. Jameis Winston has 3 touchdown passes. So far in this game, Jaden Daniels, 2 touchdown runs, but it's tied 27-27, Giants with the ball in overtime. The afternoon window has kicked off. The Broncos wasting no time after a Chargers turnover, a fumble. 4 plays later, they have found the end zone. It is a 7-0 Broncos lead over the Chargers. J.K. Dobbins, the former Charger, with a touchdown run. Chargers winless on this season. Lions and Cardinals, 49ers and Seahawks will kick off in about 2 minutes from now. Earlier in Pittsburgh, Aaron Rodgers, 3 touchdown passes. Steelers beat the Colts 34-22. They're now 3-2 on this season. MetLife Stadium in New Jersey, it was pouring rain. Jets get the win. Geno Smith, a touchdown pass. How about the Jets defense? 8 sacks on Deshaun Watson. Jets win it 17-12. They're now 2-3. In New Orleans, Vikings win again. They beat the Saints 23-13. They go marching in and get the victory. They're now 5-0 on this season. And they've got a 10-game winning streak, which is the longest currently in the NFL in the regular season. In Miami, Bengals top the Dolphins 31-24. Joe Burrow, only 190 yards passing, but count them 4 touchdowns as the Bengals improved to 3-2. The Dolphins 4-4.

Eagles 19-17. Jake Elliott, 48-yard field goal with 8 seconds left. Former Raider Amir Abdullah returned the kickoff 53 yards inside Eagles territory with 1 second left. Just enough time for Cam Little to kick a game-winning 53-yard field goal as time expired in London as the Jaguars win it 19-17 to improve to 4-1. Well, the Raiders take one on the chin. They get beat by the New England Patriots this afternoon, 45-17. Drake May with 5 touchdowns as the Patriots improve to 3-2. The Raiders fall to 3-2. That's going to do it for our broadcast. That's it for Raiders Postgame Live. 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The final score from Foxborough, the Patriots 45, the Raiders 17. I'd like to thank our crew this afternoon, on-site producer Dave Sniff, senior producer Chris Kleiber, engineer Sam Sniff, statistician Kevin Swindon, spotter Jim Ellis, and the executive producer is Tyler Brewer. Coming up, we got your phone calls coming up at 855-4JUST-WIN. That's 855-4JUST-WIN. And we'll hear from the head coach and post-game interviews as well. Now for Jason Horowitz, Kirk Morrison, Lincoln Kennedy, and JT the Brick, I'm Tim Cates. 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
3: 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The breaking news from Adam Schefter, the Arizona Cardinals have agreed to trade wide receiver Marvin Harrison Jr., and a 2027 seventh-round draft pick to Houston to the Texans in exchange for a 2027 second-round pick and a 2027 sixth-round pick. So I know a lot of Raider fans were wondering if that was a trade possibly in play. It is not. He goes to Arizona. Lincoln, this was one of the first games. I was talking to James Jones, who you know well, about this. This was the first game where receivers didn't get open, didn't get separation. Brock was Brock as always. When the ball went to him, he caught it. But with Jalen Naylor out and Jack Besh out, there's a problem at wide receiver. It's hard to win football games when your wide receivers don't get the ball or can't get open.
4: Well, it's hard to win football games when you don't have balance either. You know what I mean, JT? You don't have a running game. You can't keep defenses on their heels if you become predictable. And the fact that they were playing, the Patriots I'm referring to, were playing like a shell coverage, staying over top, the protection was breaking down. They were bringing a lot of blitzes. They really wanted to heat up Kirk Cousins and not give him a lot of time to look downfield. So when the Raiders try to come out with quick throws, the Patriots are always all over it. They don't really have a screen game design, in full swing. They don't really have a draw game in full swing. They were just loading the box. And there were a lot of times in a lot of those blitzes, JT, they weren't exotic. They were just bringing one more than the Raiders could block, because the covered up over the top, they didn't have anybody sitting in the hole. They're bringing an extra guy, and they're assigning him to the quarterback. Kirk Cousins is throwing in duress, not having enough time. It is what it is.
3: Yep, it is. And it's I was shocked today, too, that Michael Mayer only

0: got one target, one catch for 2 yards in the game. I thought Mike Mayer was going to really have a good matchup here. Look, the Patriots, they had 5 guys down before the game started, and 3 went out during the game and didn't come back. I mean, that wasn't Randy Moss, Rob Gronkowski, and Tom Brady. That wasn't, you know, Richard Seymour and their championship team with Willie McGinnis and Teddy Bruschi and Rodney Harrison. That team, Lincoln, was man down, and they really put their hands on the Raiders and made it a physical contest, and they were the much better team.
1: There's no doubt about it. And they had a plan that was really going to heat up the Raiders. And like I said, without the ability of having a running game, defenses were just teeing back, and they know you're going to go get off on the quarterback. Conversely, because the defense had trouble slowing down the Patriots' offense, you're playing from behind the entire game.
0: Yeah, and that's what happens when you fall behind and you can't come back. And credit Mike Vrabel, Josh McDaniels called a really good game, and Drake May. Drake May played a brilliant second half in Buffalo in a brilliant game against the Las Vegas Raiders. That led to 45-17 in this game. And for Drake May, he was 26-34, 374, 4 touchdowns, no interceptions, only sacked 1 time. Let's get a call in here. If we can get going out of the gate, Don's been waiting in Los Angeles. Don, you can start us off on the Raiders postgame show. Go ahead.
2: Hey, JT. Hey, Link. Wow, it was the best of times and it was the worst of times. It was definitely the worst of times today. I felt so bad. I mean, Drake May, he could have played out there in a tuxedo. He looked like Fred Astaire, and we looked like our defense looked like Ginger Rogers. And, man, I can't understand why, you know, Austin Jeanty and Mike Washington were supposed to be a 1-2 punch. Where was the two? They barely gave Mike Washington any touches. I'd like to see him use Mike Washington and you know, the big tight end that's also, also a fullback, just to smash him right in the middle, wear him down a little bit. And because Jeanty, I mean, obviously he's hobbled a little bit. He hasn't got that, you know, he's better at a receiver right now than as a runner. But, oh, well, you know, we got a lot of stuff to work on. So let's spit out a few teeth, wipe the blood off our face, and get ready for next week because we got the gauntlet now.
0: Yeah, well, this is the gauntlet, and the Raiders are 0-2 in the gauntlet. It started with Kansas City, and then it went to the AFC champions, and now arguably the toughest part of the gauntlet at home with Buffalo and the Rams. But, you know, again, another quote from James Jones, who I watched the game with. He said, Lincoln, now you have tape of not what to do, of what you don't want to do. I go, what do you mean? I go, do you burn the tape? He goes, no. There's plenty on this tape that you want to look at on how not to do it, how not to do it. So I think this is going to be, as Coach does on Mondays, a tell-the-truth Monday with this tape, and it does not look good.
1: Well, look, you know, Drake May made some phenomenal plays. Even when it looked like the defense had corralled him or had him in a blitz, he showed his capability. He showed, you know, great awareness by throwing the football away, not taking sacks. I mean, sometimes you got to give credit to the other team. And Drake May was, look, a couple of votes away from last year being the MVP. He was a runner-up. Mm-hmm. So he shows you what he's capable of. Now, he might not have started the year off well enough because I think other teams had film on him and tried to do things different to him, and they kind of had to work their way out. But when you can't get off the field, when you look at some of these drives that the Patriots had, 16 plays touchdown, you know, 9 plays touchdown, it puts you behind the eight ball because now you have to become one-dimensional, and that's passing the football, and you've already shown that's really not your strength. You know, we're talking about not having the number one receiver, one that can stretch the field. I still say that's Brock Bowers, but there are times where you've got to hold up in the protection to allow Brock Bowers to get open on the second level, and there were times it was breaking down.
0: Yeah, if the Raiders want to be a playoff contender, they're going to have to get a receiver. Unless they're going to wait for the receivers to come back. Dante Thornton Jr. Wasn't activated in this game. I don't know when Jack Besh is going to come back. Jalen Naylor's in concussion protocol. It used to be back in the day, you get a concussion, you played that following week. Now you're going to definitely miss a week here, and I think it caught up to the silver and black today. 855-4JUST-WIN. More of your calls and the head coach coming up. 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
13: Accident at Sahara Avenue westbound at Nellis. Charleston Boulevard eastbound at Indigo. Showing Winnick Avenue at Cobalt. That is blocked due to flooding. Accident Jones Boulevard northbound at Washington and West Harmon, just east of Torrey Pines.
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0: Welcome back to the Raiders postgame show. JT and Lincoln Kennedy. Now, I went back and looked at the Raiders' schedule last year because this is their first loss where they got beat badly. And if you remember, Lincoln, last year their bye week was in week 8. Yeah. This year it's in week 13. Last year, Marcus Mariota and Washington at Washington 41-24. The Raiders were 1-1 going into that game. They lost after the New England game 4 in a row. The Indy game was the worst, 40-6. Then after their bye week, right before their bye week, you remember, Lincoln, the 31-0 Kansas City defeat where they barely ran a play. So before their bye week last year, they were blown out 3 times. There's a long way until the Raider bye week here. They got to really fix this quickly with the Buffalo Bills coming in here, and they're coming in big. This Buffalo plays Monday night. They're going to stay out west and then come here. So Buffalo's going to be, you know, on a short week, and the Raiders got a long flight home tonight. They've got to be ready for this upcoming contest.
1: Well, yeah, man, you got to have this short memory when it comes down to it, JT. You have this game. It should leave a bad taste in your mouth. But at the same point, you've got to learn from it because, you know, as you mentioned, Buffalo's coming in, and you talked about the gauntlet that is this month and starting with Kansas City into last month. Look, I still think the Raiders are a competitive team. I still think they have some strong things, and they are capable of competing with anyone. I know they took a step backward today. A lot of things that we had taken for granted in the first month of football didn't really come to fruition today. You know, you saw a lot of times where Robbie Leonard was aggressive calling defenses, and the secondary got torched. You saw wide open men running down the field and scoring, and you saw Drake May improvise. I can't remember seeing a quarterback do things like that since watching Patrick Mahomes in his prime, a few years back. So those are things to learn from. I was expecting the Raiders to be able to get more pressure, especially when Campbell, their left tackle for New England, went down. Yeah. I thought they were going to be able to generate more pressure. But of course, tip your hat to Drake May. He got out of a lot of trouble situations with his athleticism, made plays, created and improvised, and he wasn't the only one. I mean, they were improvising across the board. I thought the Raiders could have taken advantage of New England, especially with all the injuries they had on both sides of the ball. It just didn't happen today.
0: Not at all. I mean, that's where I stand. I thought the Raiders had a really good chance to play well in this game, only due to the injuries, yeah. Only due to how many players were down for New England, and it was the opposite. Shields up in Connecticut. You're up next with Lincoln Kennedy. What's happening? What's going on?
7: Hey guys, thanks for taking my call. Horrible day, horrible game. Salute to all my New England Raider fan brothers and sisters up here that went to the game representing. Real quick, on the defense, Leonard got owned. I think Stokes and Stukes both got burned. Second game now, Stukes got burned over the top. I think on the offense, JT, you're right, there was a missed field goal, but before or after that, I thought Kubiak made a horrible call with an end around to Tucker, cost us about 6 to 10 yards, took us out of field goal range, but would have mattered the way the defense was playing and being called then. But we'll mourn now. Back to work tomorrow, man. Shields up. Let's go.
0: Yeah, appreciate it. Thanks for the support of the team. I mean, everybody should be supporting the team. They're 3-2.
1: Yeah.
0: I mean, they're 3-2. They're coming home. You've been waiting for this team to be competitive and be better, and today they did not have a very competitive game. It's a disappointing game because going in, we spend the whole week analyzing the game and breaking it down. I interviewed two insiders from New England who were very concerned with the Raiders coming in. They thought the Raiders were coming in with the momentum, and New England didn't look right. New England's fixed. They're fixed. New England's fixed. They're the AFC champs. They dominated us today. Dominated. They're fixed. They have good coaches. As Lincoln always says, they get paid to play, and they get paid good money, and they were ready to play today. Their fans were ready. They did the Vinatieri retirement ceremony with the Ring of Honor. They were ready. They wanted this game more, and they got it. And the Raiders are going to have to bounce back. Raiders football powered by Spectrum, proud partner of the Las Vegas Raiders. The head coach coming up here soon. 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
23: Dylan Lauby in the backfield next to Kirk Cousins. Patriots showing blitz. Here they come. Cousins back to throw. Lobs far side. Bowers makes the grab and hauls it in right at midfield. He outjumped the defender Marcus Jones. Never brought the ball to his body. Kept it in front of him. And they pick up 24 yards.
24: And a Georgia Bulldog with a dog catch.
0: It's a great catch, and that's America First Credit Union's first down for the hometown, where America First will donate $100 to a local charity for every Raiders first down inside Allegiant Stadium this season. JT back with the great Lincoln Kennedy. And Lincoln, I'm giving a lot of credit today to others. Amber Theo Harris said something to me because Fernando, we were talking way before Fernando came in. Is this the game for Fernando? And I said, I don't think so. Offensive line's not doing well. I don't want to see the kid get hurt on top of getting blown out. I was wrong. I thought it was great that he got in there. You can evolve with your opinion when you're seeing it. I thought it was important. It takes the hype away from when is Fernando going to play? When's he going to get his first set of downs? He just did in mop-up duty. He looked good. He got to play a little bit, and he's got to get on the field eventually. What'd you think of that?
1: Well, I mean, I was impressed with it. I mean, I thought it was a good move by Coach Kubiak and his staff. Mm-hmm. The game was out of control, and when I saw Cousins on the sideline with a hat on his head, I knew it was that time. I knew it was Fernando's time. And we had been questioning it since the Raiders picked him. When was he going to go in? I had projected maybe around week 13 the Raiders would find out. But also you thought about, well, if Kirk's not playing well, do you do it sooner than later? Obviously the Raiders aren't perfect. We saw that again today. They're not perfect. They have some things to work on. But New England played pretty soft. Gave the young man a chance to go out there and make some plays. He did, and he ran into a little bit of trouble when he got into the red zone trying to put it in, and they brought some pressure. They went back to what had worked for them before against Kirk Cousins, and they just, you know, he handled it well, but I thought it was a good move.
0: East Oakland Raider Joe, he's up next on the Raiders postgame show. Hello, Joe.
25: What's up, JT? How you doing? How you and Wing doing?
0: Well, we'd be doing better if the Raiders won 45-17 or something, but a tough loss. What's on your mind?
25: Man, tell me about it. Can we all agree now that, please, no more runs up the middle with an injured Genty? This is not it. Every week we've been seeing this ever since week one. Yeah, week one was all right, but now can we just say that this is not the thing to do?
0: Well, they're going to establish the run. Joe, appreciate you. Lincoln, they got to try to get the running game going.
1: Yes.
0: I didn't mind getting the running game going at 7-0, 7-7, 14-7. They tried, but then you're chasing, and you're chasing a big number there in the second half where you're not going to – matter of fact, you're going to run the ball late in the game because you can't come back, so you might as well just run the ball and let the clock run out there. So it was a tough day to establish the run. They were not closer to it, Lincoln. It's the biggest problem, I think, currently with this team is how are they going to run the ball?
1: Well, I still think Ashton, of course, he was – They were debating whether or not they were going to sit him before the game anyways. I know he's not 100%. I get that. What I'm trying to understand, and I have yet to understand, is where's the drop-off? Why was Dylan Lobby the first back I saw in there rather than Mike Washington? And then they didn't put Washington in until the second half in the fourth quarter. I question that. But I'm not, you know, coaches coach, players play. I'm trying to understand what the philosophy is. I don't know if there's a drop-off and, you know, going out for passes coming out of the backfield. Obviously, I think it is because it hasn't happened yet. But where Washington lies with that, you've got to get some variety in your passing game. It can't just be 89 every time. I love Brock Bowers, don't get me wrong, but you just can't go to him because other teams are going to focus on him. And more importantly, when you're getting pressure in your face, as Cousins was earlier today, there's times where you can't even let the routes develop because you've got pressure around you. So, you know, there's a lot to be desired in as far as the development of this offensive line, the development in this run game. But I appreciate Coach Kubiak staying with the run, saying that we're going to continue to be like we are. And as I mentioned a moment ago, in Seattle's run, I don't think they got it fixed or we got it right with any type of consistency with their dual running back core until like week 10 or 11 of last year.
0: Yeah. Mendoza was 6 of 8 for 48. And Mendoza came out there and played well. He was really in command of the offense. I know it's mop-up duty. You're not playing a fierce defense that's attacking, going to be blitzing you and all that. But it was nice to see Fernando get out there and play. That's the first step. Remember where you were. What time of day when Fernando Mendoza got his first opportunity to play? Ben in Denver, you're up next, Ben. Go ahead.
2: What's going on, man? This is I don't know where to go from here. I mean, where's Mike Washington Jr. at? I mean, I think he carried the ball maybe once or twice. Now, Jemke just doesn't have the explosiveness, and I know he's not 100%. Well, if he's not 100%, then let's sit him down. But even if he was 100%, he's not an explosive player like Mike Washington Jr. And did we make a mistake by hiring Robbie Leonard or promoting Robbie Leonard as the defensive coordinator? Maybe we should have gone out and got somebody legit who's established and is going to bring a toughness to the defense. Is a disaster, JT.
0: Well, I'm a huge fan of Robbie Leonard. I appreciate the call, and he trained under Patrick Graham and Mike McDonald, the Super Bowl champs, and Jesse Minter, and he's been around, you know, Brian Flores. He's been around a lot. He's earned his time here. Team's 3-2. Give me a break. Let's see what the coach can do here. It's his first opportunity, Lincoln, to have an opportunity to be a defensive head coach or defensive coordinator, excuse me. And I think Rob Leonard's a good man, and he's taking this one hard tonight because he's very proud of his players, and it was a tough night.
1: Well, I believe that both Coach Kubiak, who's calling the offensive plays, and Robbie Leonard, defensive coordinator, are aggressive in their philosophy, and they want to approach it aggressively. I don't mind that. I don't mind when you call an all-out blitz to try to get some pressure on the opposing Drake May, and now you have one-on-one in the back end. You've got to expect your guys to stand up, your corners to stand up when there's not a safety in the hole. You can't get beat off the line of scrimmage and give up a big play. Or more importantly, you know, it happened to all the corners today. It happened in the secondary. I mean, Drake May had a field day throwing the ball around and couldn't get pressure on the quarterback. That's not all Robbie Leonard's fault. Sometimes the players have got to play. Coaches coach, players have got to play. There have been times that we've been spoiled somewhat in the season, seeing this defense get turnovers, seeing this defense get stopped, seeing this defense find a way to slow down the run after they looked porous at times. It just didn't happen today. And that's why the score is the way it is, or the way it was. You know what I mean?
0: Yeah, it was a rough score. It was a rough box score. It was a rough game plan. And the physical play of the Patriots was just too much. 855-4-JUST-WIN. That's 855-458-7894. You'll hear the head coach of the Raiders when we come back. 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

0: Kennedy, JT. Let's go back to Gillette Stadium in Foxborough. Here's the head coach, Clint Kubiak.
1: Very disappointing performance today from everybody, players and coaches. Obviously, give a lot of credit to the Patriots. They did a great job. We had 8 penalties today, far too many.
2: Gary, what kind of led to that?
1: Yeah, well, playing from behind the whole game, and there's plenty of opportunities to get him in later in the game, but it was a passing game, and, early in the game especially, I needed to stay with the run. Okay, didn't need to abandon it so fast, so that's on me.
3: The penalties, you had been pretty clean playing over the first 4 weeks. What do you see the reason for the penalties today?
1: Yeah, I have to go back and look at each individual one, but that's not up to our standard.
2: Hey, what was the decision to have like Mendoza come out there in that final drive?
1: Yeah, I just wanted to get him some exposure.
4: How do you think he handled everything in his first drive?
1: He did great. He did a good job. Yeah, he did a good job.
3: How do you think that can help him getting in game action, can help him with his development going forward?
1: Yeah, all reps are valuable. Very, very important for him.
4: What do you feel like went wrong with the running game again today?
1: Yeah, well, I think just overall today we were playing from behind all day, so it became a passing game, and it didn't need to be that way. I abandoned the run game too early and didn't give it a chance to get going.
3: What do you think some of the issues came up with protecting Kirk?
1: They did a great job in their blitz package, and when you pass it that many times, there's going to be those, but. Overall, I think they did a great job of pressuring us today.
5: It felt like there were a handful of situations where your cornerbacks were in one-on-one coverage against guys. Safety help. Was that sort of just the plan coming in to be aggressive in that regard? And did you guys make any adjustments to that?
1: Obviously not. They kept going after us, and they made big plays, and credit to them.
3: What was the reason with subbing Zeke and Darian in and out?
1: That was the plan going in. We wanted to get both guys on the field.
6: There was some special teams mistakes as well in all three phases, but specifically special teams. Did that surprise you a little bit today?
1: Yeah, it did. It did. That's been a strength of our team. I see it as a strength moving forward, and we have to go to work to get it fixed.
2: Down 14-7 in the second quarter. You kind of like ran that toss play to Trey and kind of resulted in 11-yard loss. I was wondering how much you felt like that was a big momentum swing.
1: It was. That was a huge moment. Tried to make an aggressive play. Their defensive end made a great play and sniffed it out. Took a big negative loss there. That was a big play in the game.
4: You feel like you need more production out of your wide receivers?
1: I just think overall as a team, we just all have to be better, coaches and players.
3: Do you feel that Ashton was still hampered by injury at all today?
1: Yeah, I think everyone is beat up. That's the league. And, yes, Ashton is beat up, and it's a testament to how tough he is that he's out there playing today for his teammates.
2: I'm assuming Mendoza's out there doesn't change anything with your playing at quarterback right now, I'm assuming.
1: It does not, no.
3: It seems like you all had a mismatch with Brock against some of their DBs. Do you feel like you could have exploited that a little bit more today?
1: Yeah, I think we did not get it done as a staff, as an offense today.
5: I know it kind of goes without saying, but the negative plays and the penalties putting you guys behind the sticks. From a play caller's standpoint, how difficult is that to overcome?
1: Yeah, second and long, third and long, that's advantage defense every time.
6: Nick Saban talks about rat poisoning when you start to do some things. Do you think there was any element of that, just this is a young team learning how to become a winner?
1: Yeah. I think it's going to show a lot about who we are, how mature we are, how good our leadership is, myself or our players. And it's an opportunity for us to move forward. We have our whole season ahead of us, and we can't let this game beat us twice.
3: What's sort of the message to the team going forward, trying to put this game behind you?
1: Yeah, I think, what I told the guys is what makes you a loser is if you are pointing fingers at other people. We're all trying to look interior, look at what we can do better, and move forward.
4: I feel like you got that kind of response just in the short minute you were with the team now?
1: Yeah. I love our guys. I love our guys, and we didn't get it done as a group today. I know that they're going to be ready to compete moving forward.
3: Where do you feel like it didn't seem like the pass rush was getting necessarily home on Drake today? Where do you think like they couldn't affect the quarterback?
1: Yeah, credit to New England. They protected well, and they threw the ball down the field really well.
0: All right, that's the head coach, and he was blunt and right to the point on the job he did and what he has to do going forward. Absolutely. 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When we come back, Lincoln Kennedy's reaction to the head coach as we continue from Raiders headquarters. 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
0: Welcome back, everybody, from Raiders headquarters. That was Clint Kubiak, the head coach. We're going to get Lincoln Kennedy's reaction because, Lincoln, we're learning the coach just like the fans are, but he got up there and he owned it, and this is something that they got to fix very quickly. He was not happy with this performance at all.
15: And I've often thought that the team is going to share the identity of the head coach. And I think that we heard that last week when Max was talking about the Kansas City game. And that's what you expect. Look, there aren't a lot of things to be said when you get beat like this, handily. There are a lot of things that you want to work on, but you don't necessarily need to air your laundry to the press. And I think because the coaches and the quarterbacks are forced in that situation where they have to answer those questions or have to, you know, give it to the press. And we've seen, you know, Coach Kubiak be like this when he's talking and he's very short, concise, straight to the point, saying, I've got to do better because he wants to do better. He's all about ball. There's no time to talk. So the quicker I can get this interview over with, the quicker I can get back to work and figure out what's next for this team.
0: Yeah, and I'm going to interview him on Tuesday, and it's probably going to be pretty brief on this game.
15: And you talked to him before, so you know it's the same thing. Yeah. He does the same thing with you.
0: I enjoy it, actually, because I like a guy who's just more to the point.
15: Yes.
0: But he's someone that's going to tell you what he wants to do going forward, but he's never going to tip the game plan.
15: Right.
0: That's the difference with this coach. Most of the coaches I've spoke to, they'll tell you about what they like about players, the team, how they're playing well. Everything he says is so strategically correct because he's not here to give the Bills and the Rams anything, even a crumb
15: right.
0: of anything they could perceive would help them beat the Raiders. And I respect that. I really do. I'll tell you this. One big point I'm going to make on the radio, I'll be streaming tomorrow, so if you're listening, please follow me on YouTube. The radio station's off for the holiday, and our station's down, but I'll be streaming on YouTube at JT The Brick. Easy, just subscribe for free. This is exactly what Mendoza needs to be, Drake May. Exactly, or better. Drake May was not as good as Fernando Mendoza in college, and he was very good. Fernando Mendoza won the Heisman and the national championship. Drake May did not. So when you say to yourself, what's the upside? When are we going to get Mendoza in? I don't know. I don't have that answer. But I will tell you all this. That's how he's got to look. I'm talking 5 touchdowns, no interceptions. I'm talking Mahomes-esque, who wasn't taken number one, who did not win the Heisman. Peyton Manning, who was taken number one but didn't win the Heisman. Mendoza's level has to be at the level you saw Drake May, already as an AFC champion playing in the Super Bowl. That's what we got to get the Raider Nation ready for, is that type of quarterback play where you're burying other teams, because Mendoza, when he gets his chance, and by no means am I saying that should be soon, because the Raiders are 3-2 and very competitive with Cousins, but that's what it has to look like. Raiders football brought to you by Modelo, a reward for those with a fighting spirit. Modelo, a mark of a fighter. Drink responsibly. When we come back, we'll get Lincoln Kennedy's final thoughts on how to get this behind the Raiders and what needs to happen coming into the Buffalo game. 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
0: JT and Lincoln Kennedy at Raiders headquarters as we continue. Lincoln's final thoughts after Raider J in San Diego, who's been holding. You're up next. Go ahead, please.
2: Hey, JT. Good to talk to you. It's been a little while. I have some thoughts on both sides of the ball. So defense first. One, it looked to me today like the league just has more tape on Rob Leonard. I mean, they look like they knew every tendency and everything we wanted to do. It was the first time I've seen that. Our secondary definitely looked their age, and they looked like a group that flew from the West Coast to the East Coast. And where the hell is Max? I mean, there was zero pressure on May today. He had five looks before he had to just touch the ball down the field. On offense, I mean, our O-line, at least when Kirk was in there, they looked like they didn't know whose assignment was what. But, man, when Fernando came in, all of a sudden they stepped up. I'd love Lincoln's thoughts on that if he has some. And I thought, again, second week in a row, we miss Jack Besh in the blocking game. I mean, Trey Tucker is just too small. He gets tossed around, and we just can't generate any kind of screen game or any kind of creative passing. I'd love to hear your thoughts.
0: Wow, how does she not have a radio show? Let's get her. Let's get her a podcast. Wow, she was unbelievable. There's a lot to say there. I think that Rob Leonard's going to have this defense a little bit more buttoned up. Jack Besh, I agree, and I thought they looked good under Fernando. And Max did not show up in the stat sheet, which is hard to believe. He's still getting doubled and tripled at times, but surprised at the stat sheet there. What do you think, Lincoln, in your final thoughts, please?
15: There were times where the pocket did collapse around Drake, and he made plays. Whether he was using his legs and he was scrambling out before he got sacked, he would throw the ball away. It became an incomplete pass. There was also times where the pocket was clean and he was able to pick the team apart, especially early in the game. And I was concerned about it, like, where's the pressure? What's going on? I didn't fully understand what was going on in the secondary, how people were so wide open or how he had so much time to be able to look these guys open down the field. And, of course, the coverage breakdowns. We had a couple miscues where there were guys that were wide open in the end zone. That can't happen. So you got to clean up that. As far as when Fernando got in there, look, I thought the Patriots were extremely vanilla. They were rushing four. They weren't doing anything big. They were dropping seven. And you know, they were in their lanes. You had took the short pass. There were yards made after the catch, which you expect. But this is still a learning process. Look, JT, this is a young team. And when it comes down to it, this young team has got to learn its coaches. Its coaches have got to learn its players. There are times, and I have always said, those guys on the other side of the ball get paid too. So you can't take anything away from them. Yes, we would like the Raiders to dominate every time they go out there and touch the field. It doesn't work like that. And there's been some film that has worked on against the Raiders, and teams have exploited. Who expected Steve Spagnuolo to make the adjustment that he did in the second half of last week's game in Kansas City to be as effective as it was? This time, the Patriots loaded up the box. They played a shell coverage of their man-on-man 10 yards down the field where they were sitting and waiting for you, anticipating you to take a short route so they can jump on and challenge and possibly make plays. And they were getting pressure. They were bringing a lot of times one more than the Raiders could block, so you got to get rid of the football quickly. They were putting the pressure on it. Now you got to adjust to that. And it's going to take film to adjust it. And I understand that Coach Kubiak will. He'll make adjustments for that because this is a copycat league. So in my final words, I'll say this, JT, because this is a young team and this is the team is 3-2, you don't have to throw in the kitchen sink and say, okay, we got to start all over. These guys are getting to know each other playing in regular season because that's different in preseason. The coaches are trying to get around with the players. They switched out Hezekiah Mathis and Darian Porter a couple times, alternated them in and out. How many times do you see that on a defense? Not often, if it's not an injury issue. So there are a lot of things that you're trying to fill out. And it didn't work out today. It did not work out. Back to the drawing board. Let's figure some things out. But they got to get ready because it's going to be a week. The Buffalo Bills come to town. And, shoot, you've seen Josh Allen versus the Raiders in the past. I hope that doesn't happen again.
0: Yeah, for sure, Lincoln. I'll see you on Raiders Weekly and at the Torch on Sunday.
15: Absolutely,
0: and the Biletnikoff event, the Biletnikoff Crab Feed. We're going to be seeing a lot of each other. Thanks, Lincoln. Travel safe out here. We'll talk to you soon.
15: Sounds good, JT. Thank you, brother.
0: All right. That's a great Lincoln Kennedy. When I come back, I'll get you the team stats of the games and what I saw. You're listening to Raiders Football.
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0: JT back with you at the Intermountain Health Performance Center as the Raiders lose to the Patriots 45-17. Today's game attendance at Foxborough was 64,628. 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Looking at the individual stats first of this game, Cousins was 19-28, 243, a touchdown, no interceptions, but sacked three times. Drake May had a monster game, 26-34, 374 yards, four touchdowns in the game. He was sacked one time overall. And you look at the performance of the running game, the Raiders only ran it for 38 yards total. 38 yards total. Ashton Gentry's longest run was 4 yards on 10 carries for 27 yards. New England ran it for 165. Can you stop the run and can you run the ball? Those were bad grades for today. And the Raiders receiving, Bowers was the leader with 8 for 110 and a touchdown. Kyle Williams from New England, 3 for 91 and a touchdown. DeMario Douglas had 2 touchdowns in the game also. And then the penalties were a really big problem in this game for both teams. I've watched a lot of football games in my life, and I've been to so many. This game was nuts when it came to the flags. The flag was being thrown, it felt like, almost every play. No matter if the Patriots, it was called on them, or if it was called on the Raiders, the game had absolutely no rhythm. The Raiders couldn't get the rhythm going, but the Patriots actually had more penalties in the game, when you think about that. So this is going to go down as one of the uglier games penalty-wise because of the struggles of both these teams. The Raiders, 8 penalties for 101 yards. The Patriots, 12 penalties for 116. Patriots were 6 of 12 on third down. The Raiders, 5 of 13. And on fourth down, the Raiders, 0 for 2. The Patriots were 2 for 2. Patriots were 4 of 5 in the red zone. The Raiders, just 2 of 3. And the overall possession, time of possession, 34 minutes, 27 seconds for New England, 25-33 for the Silver and Black. Mark in New Jersey, thanks for waiting, Mark. You're up next. Go ahead.
23: Hey, JT. Yeah, tough loss today. Very disappointing. I thought for sure, you know, hey, listen, all week I was worried about this game because you cannot take New England lightly. I knew it, even with all their guys that they had out there, what football team. But, yeah, you got to show up a little bit better. I mean, obviously not the same team we've seen the first 3 weeks at 3-0. This was I'm not sure why, but they came out there today and they just didn't look themselves. They didn't look the part. So, for sure, you know, Josh Allen coming in next week, you know, we know what he can do. He's going to definitely, you know, the defense gave up 75 points in 2 weeks. It's too much. Josh Allen's going to attack them deep. You know, he's going to. So we got our hands full coming in next week. We got to regroup, got to look at the tape, see what we did good the first 3 weeks, and, you know, just try to rebound here. You know, it's a long season. So hopefully we can come back and play better next week and take 1 week at a time. Thanks for the call,
0: well,
23: JT.
0: Thank you. They have to play much better if they're going to compete against Buffalo and the Rams. You cannot play at this level and be competitive. You can't. These are really good teams coming up. And they played Kansas City to a 30-27 game. That was 19-17 with under 4 minutes to go in the game. And that was a close game. This was never a close game. It was close for a little bit early on in the first quarter. And once the Patriots hit the throttle, they did not turn back. 855-458-7894. More comments from fans on social media and what the Raiders have to look forward to this week, as Buffalo will be on a short week. 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
0: Back at the Raiders World Headquarters, where I drove here this morning, and it was pouring sideways. Literally, I woke up due to the rain being so loud, and then it calmed down. And I know the rain's hitting the East Coast, the West Coast, where our guys are based out of L.A., from Newport Beach to Long Beach, where a lot of our listeners are. Be safe with the storm surge and everything that is happening there. So around the league, we do have some Fernando Mendoza sound. We'll get to that coming up next.

0: it was a different storyline. I'll get to that. But you saw Dan Quinn get a lot of heat today. So Raiders were never in it. They were in it for a little bit. But these other coaches, with the way these games fell apart, very important game going on now. Broncos-Chargers. Broncos up 10-3. You got to be rooting for the Chargers here. Chargers have lost a lot of games. They're 0-4. They're at home there. It'd be good to see the Broncos go down. And then the big game is the Niners and the Seahawks coming up next. So for the Raiders, they get set to take on Buffalo. From what I've heard, and I'll talk about it this week, I don't know exactly where they're staying, but they're playing tomorrow night. They're staying out west before they come to Vegas. They're not going back to Buffalo and then all the way back here on a short week. So this is going to be interesting. Buffalo's on a short week against a very good opponent going up against the Rams. That was my Super Bowl preview. I picked that for my Super Bowl pick this year, Bills over the Rams. And we're going to see that game before the Bills come to Allegiant Stadium, where a lot of Buffalo people coming to town. This is going to be a big week here for the Raiders to reset, have that crowd, the Raider Nation, really show up and be loud. Raiders football is partnered by Las Vegas, the sports and entertainment capital of the world, the Las Vegas Convention and Visitors Authority. When we come back, Fernando Mendoza went to the podium for the first time as a player in the NFL in the regular season. You'll hear that next. You're listening to the Las Vegas Raiders Radio Network.
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0: JT, as we get set to wrap it up, Fernando Mendoza got in late in the game. His first appearance in the NFL, the former number one pick overall in the NFL draft, and this is what he had to say.
9: It wasn't a great experience because of the overall outcome. I wanted to do my part any way I could help the team. I was

0: called upon, and I really appreciate all my teammates, especially some of the stars going out there, still having a fight to win and a fighting effort. So I really appreciate all those guys putting their best effort for that last drive. Yeah, it was a good experience, and losing or entering, I guess that we call it NFL debut, it's a good experience. I mean, every rookie has it at some point, so it was just that time, and I was, like I said, I was really proud of how the offense rallied even late in the game and with undeniable effort there at the end.
1: Did you have a chance to throw a couple passes before going out there, or would you just like the coaches just go?
0: Yeah, one thing that Coach Sullivan, Coach Nogo, and Coach Kubiak always emphasize is staying engaged in the game, whether it's every single play call comes in the headset, making sure I'm reading out the play call or repeating it to Coach Sullivan, going to the reads and making sure that I'm ready to go at any point in time just as a straight service to the team. So that's something that I was doing along with throws. I helped Kirk get warmed up before every drive. And so, naturally, that also helps my arm stay ready as well.
2: You completed the first one, and then you got a first down to Ian. I guess, what did that feel like? Just move the chains a little bit, kind of get settled in like that?
0: It's great. It's all about the first down. That's how you get a drive going. So, to see a check down and then Ian showing up big, getting off of that collision, and the offensive line protecting fantastically, it was a great feeling. I can be back there with comfort with because I know the offensive line is going to protect.
3: You talked about it in the preseason, about the speed of the game, like turning the corner against defensive backs. You had that scramble on that fourth down there. Just what did you make of the speed of the game?
0: Yeah, for that play, I got to stand in there, take a hit for the silver and black, and hit DT over the middle on a choice route. That is totally my fault, and I let the offense down on that play. And it was a little between running, scramble drill, what do I do? Because it's fourth down, and I need to work on my speed because I wasn't fast enough to get the edge. But I need to stand in there and throw DT the ball over the middle.
4: He's going to be one hell of a player when he gets his chance. He looked good in a really tough situation. The team did not play well today, but we got a chance to see the future of the Raiders and Fernando Mendoza. Raiders have a week that they have to prepare. It'll be a long flight tonight. The team staff that leads them in travel has got a lot of work to do to get them across country, to get them ready for a really tough opponent in the Buffalo Bills. We'll wrap it up on the other side. You're listening to Raiders Football.
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4: Patriots in a day where the Patriots are all in on a dramatic ceremony for Adam Vinatieri, and they were ready to play, and the Raiders were ready to play to start the game. It was a 7-7 game, 14-7, but once the game got out of control. It really got out of control, and the Raiders got beat badly. I'm excited for this game coming up. This Buffalo Bills fan base is large, not larger than the Raiders. They're not. The Raiders are global. Buffalo's got a great fan base. The Bills Mafia, we know them. We have Raider Nation. So Bills fans are coming. I'm telling you, they're coming. I went to college up there. They're coming. And the stadium's got to be at its best. And the crowd's got to be ready. And look, one of these next two games, Raiders got to get back into this and be in a position to have a lead in the second half, in the fourth quarter, and make these other teams have to earn it. Today, New England just put it away. They put it away right before halftime. And then it got a little bit ugly in the second half of that game. But the Raiders were physical when they had to be. But the Patriots just had a game plan. They coached well. The players, their backup reserves, played really good in this game, considering all the injuries they had. And for the Raiders, not much to take from this one other than to get everybody healthy and turn around and get Buffalo coming in on a short week. That's it for Raiders Postgame Live. Tonight's coverage of the Las Vegas Raidershas been presented by Allegiant, Coca-Cola, America First Credit Union, Spectrum, Modelo, Credit One Bank, Yamaha Resort and Casino at San Manuel, Coors Light, Karma Automotive, Las Vegas Convention and Visitors Authority, and by Ticketmaster. The final score, the New England Patriots 45, the Las Vegas Raiders 17. Once again, we'd like to thank our crew for tonight. Studio host, Tim Cates, on-site producer, Ray Fletcher, producer, Dave Sniff, senior producer, Chris Kleiber, engineer, Sam Sniff, stats, Kevin Swindon, spotter, Jim Ellis, and the executive producer is Tyler Brewer. Now for Jason Horowitz, Kirk Morrison, Lincoln Kennedy, got to get Eric Allen in there, and Tim Cates, I'm JT. You've been listening to Las Vegas Raiders football on Compass Media Networks. Good night, everyone.

0: extremely young team. Is that exciting for you just to have so much youth? I mean, there's going to be youth mistakes, but to have that much promise?
1: Yeah, it is. It is. I know Spy did a great job with the draft. You know, we got some young, hungry guys that are going to help us play this whole season and beyond. It's always fun to coach all ages, but especially to have an imprint on a young man to help him grow. You know, that's what's fun about coaching.
2: Just going back to Clay, you have similar backgrounds, but how are you guys different as coaches and what makes him effective?
1: Yeah, my brother is the smartest guy in the family, and I'm not kidding. He's brilliant. Works really hard. I love him, and not going to love him on Thursday night.
3: Getting Dylan in the end zone, same thing with DeRay. What does that tell you about the depth in the running back position? Where a lot is talk about Ashton and Mike, but these guys showed their work too on the weekend.
1: Yeah, it takes a whole room for the whole season, and those guys have to contribute a ton on special teams. So just really pleased with Coach Joe D and Tim and Marquise and how they develop them on that side of the ball, because when you're not in that early role, then you have to make sure you're contributing on fourth down, and they do.
4: Obviously, a lot of extended special teams work this week. Was that in response to the penalties last week?
1: We got into our in-season schedule, so that's kind of how it's going to be.
5: How have you seen Patrick Johnson develop so far this preseason?
1: Yeah, he's getting turnovers, getting strip sacks, can play multiple positions. I think he's a mature guy that had a really good game last week.
6: Clint, are you at least optimistic that Jinty may have avoided something that could have been serious? Or without getting, I know you don't want to get into detail about the specifics of injury, but at least optimistic that it's not something that's like major?
1: Yeah, well, again, like Ashton got hurt in practice and the whole team took a knee. You know, I think that says a lot about him being on the mend and us counting on him. So really excited to get him back, and

0: you know, I'm a huge believer in the power of prayer.
1: We spoke to Ian Thomas yesterday, and, you know, he said that he really takes special teams serious, and if you guys need him on special teams, that he'll flourish there.
0: Who is that? What?
1: Ian Thomas.
0: Ian, go ahead.
1: How does it feel to have such a guy like that who is just going to do whatever's asked of him?
0: Yeah, Ian's a guy we're counting on this year. Counting on him on offense, counting on special teams. He's played a lot of football in this league. So he's going to have a role on this team, and he's had a solid camp, as has Albert, you know, as has 41 that's come in here. There's been a lot of competition, and, you know, they've all made each other better.
2: How would you assess Fernando's first training camp in the NFL?
0: Well, I'd say it's his first one. It's you know, baptism by fire every day at all positions, especially a rookie quarterback. So I see an improving player that we just got to keep being hard on and get him better.
3: That's good.
0: Thanks,
2: Coach. Thanks.
4: Thank you. Coach, you've been doing this a long time, and the amount of time that Clint gives you guys for special teams is something I've not seen this much. What does that tell you as a coordinator to be with a head coach that takes your side of the ball so intently serious?
5: Yeah, I mean, it's really started since he's been here. You know, he got it from his dad. His dad was the same way. There's a reason that I came here, I can tell you that much. And, you know, I've known the family for a long time. Gary was exactly the same way. And, you know, this Coop has been the same way too. So he supports it. He knows it's a complimentary football all the way across the board. And he knows that for us to be where we need to get to, we've got to be good on teams. And that's, you know, exactly what you want to be when you're at a place like this.
6: What have you seen and your thoughts on Malik Benson in the return game in practice?
5: Good in practice. You know, unfortunately, we just haven't got any reps for him in the game. You know, it just hasn't worked out that way with his play time. And then, you know, we didn't get many in the first game. And then we got some this one, but he was down. So it was just one of those deals. So my goal is to make practice harder than the games. You guys watched it the last couple of days, and I think that's, you know, been pretty evident. They've been running and they've been rolling. So if we can make it like that, I think it'll help him. And he's done a great job so far.
7: How important do you believe it's been over the last couple of days to really just kind of like hone in on the fundamentals and the technique on things versus just, you know, just going out there and doing it?
5: Yeah, I think that's true, but I also think that's every day. Like, I try to do it every day. I know we had some penalties last week, and nobody's sicker than me. The two that I'm mainly sick about for the first 2 weeks, you know, the Conse penalty where we get a landing zone violation, that should never happen. And then the penalty on DeCam, you know, where you run out of bounds. He's been drilled that every time. And again, that cost us, you know, going from starting at the 5 to the 20. You know, people say hidden yardage in the kicking game. That ain't hidden yardage. That's 15 yards that we should have back there. So those are the ones that I'm upset about. But the holding calls, I look at them as teachable moments. Like, and you need to get that stuff on tape now so it doesn't happen during a regular season. And that's how we're approaching it right now.
8: Fleet-wide, there's been a massive drop-off in fake field goals and punts. Why do you think that is? And do you think from an entertainment standpoint you'd like to see more of that?
5: I mean, I like to fake it every time, dude. No, I'm just kidding. You know, I don't know, to be honest with you. I can't say. You know, I just know that with those plays, there's always a negative side of things too. You know, everybody sees it when it works and it's a great play and all that stuff. But when it doesn't work, it's a negative part of the game that usually you can't recover from. So I'm sure that's part of it. But, you know, we'll just see where we're at in that part of the game and go from there.
1: What can you say from Conse from the beginning of this offseason to now, you know, entering his third preseason game?
5: Yeah, I think, you know, obviously disappointed after the last game, you know, and really the first one from the standpoint of his game film has not looked the same as his practice film right now. So we got to match those two up, and that's going to happen with younger guys. I mean, it's happened throughout my career with a lot of younger guys. So you got to try to get that corrected as fast as you can. But still think he's a talent and still think he's going to have a chance to be a kicker down the road in this league.
9: How much do you think his struggles in-game are more a mental thing than anything else?
5: I don't know mental is the right word. I just think, you know, I mean, when that happens as a field goal kicker, everybody sees it. You don't see the guy missing a block that's a tackle. And, you know, so it's a little bit different there. The it's the same, but it's different, right? Because everybody can see it. So I don't think it's any different than any other rookie, to be honest with you. But, you know, he's working on it. He had a great practice yesterday, and hopefully we can continue to go from there.
2: You talked about the penalties earlier. How do you coach penalties out of a player?
5: You just have to – I mean, he asked about fundamentals, and that's how you do it. You know, you got to get it in a fundamentally sound order. You have to look at everyone individually, see – you know, sometimes the referees were here. We had a discussion about one of them, and you know, I was vehemently said that I didn't think it was a penalty. So that's one of the ones that you gotta have to go through, and believe it or not, there's sometimes they agree with you. Probably not during a regular season, but preseason they do. So we'll just have to work through those things. But I think you have to look at them individually and then coach them out as far as all your fundamentals go.
4: Matt Gay has been very consistent this camp. Look, and like your thoughts on where he is.
5: Yeah, I mean, you know, I think Matt is right now in a really, really good space. I think we're in a good space from an operations standpoint. If you remember when I first came here, that's what I said, needs to get as high level as you can get it. So he's as high level as he can be. You know, he's had a great camp. You know, I know we've had a great kicker here. Daniel's a great kicker. He got signed at New Orleans, and I'm glad for him. But sometimes that moves on, and you got to go from there. And we're supporting Matt, and everybody's 0-0 right now, including him. So we'll see how the season goes for sure.
3: Nicole's gotten a lot of work in the preseason games, 10 punts so far. What have you seen from him that you look and see? It's like, hey, man, this is an all-pro guy that can definitely be out there every
5: – Yeah, I mean, he's a G, man. I mean, he's what you're looking for. He's how they're supposed to look. He's an unbelievable worker. He's so tight on his craft. Like, he wants to be the best, and you can see that every single day. I mean, the guy punts more than anybody I've ever seen. I mean, as far as practice goes, it's unbelievable the amount of punts he gets in. But he's a great worker, great punter, and I think he's going to be really good.
2: Last one, guys. Well, the long snapper competition, what have you seen from those guys, and what is the difference maybe between Tyler and Alex as players?
5: I don't know if there's a difference yet. I mean, this is going down to the wire. We'll have to see. You know, the problem with preseason is you don't get a lot of protection looks. You know, everybody runs returns, and it's pretty simple. That's why we've tried to really ramp it up in practice as much as we can. But both those guys have done a great job of competing, and, you know, we'll know about the 53 here pretty soon, and we'll go from there.
10: Thanks, Coach.
5: All right, thank y'all.
3: Appreciate it.
8: Talking points is, can he adjust to Greg Sampson behind center? How's he come along in that regard?
11: Under center, he's perfect. I've had no issues the whole time. You know, he's been detail-oriented in the huddle, detail-oriented, taking command of every play that he gets. I see that he's ready for anything the coaches ask of him.
7: How much more have you been at ease just this preseason and just throughout training camp, kind of making the switch back from center to guard, kind of your more natural position?
11: Yeah, when I first came into the NFL, they always said the more you can do. So at the end of the day, if they ask to play center, they ask me to play guard, I'm going to do whatever they ask. It's always good to get reps. We got great guys on each side of us when I'm playing center. And then at guard, whoever's in, whether it's Tyler, Trey, Will, all of them have been great leading the O-line.
4: Rick Dennison is widely respected among as one of the best offensive line coaches in the NFL. What's it been like to learn from him?
11: Great question. I think he's awesome. He's a great coach. You know, they brought in a whole crew of guys. They brought in Mario. They brought in Pete, Ben, and they have Rico. And you can tell that they know what they're looking for, the coaching points. You know, they've done it before, whether it's scheme or technique. They're really on it. And it's been a breath of fresh air getting that, and excited to work with them.
12: You brought up Trey as a guy who's, you know, getting used to center, as a guy who's also has positional versatility. Are you able to help him at all as he kind of moves around positions as he starts his career?
11: Yeah, you know, I think everybody helps each other. So even today, there's been a couple times where we're, you know, get done with the play and we get back in the huddle, and before we get back in the huddle, just going through and be like, hey, what'd you see? What happened? Or like, you know, the tackles being like, hey, it's 3rd and 7 or 2nd and 9. And, you know, other guards or everybody else talking, hey, Nichols in the game or Bass is in the game. And so I think everybody's done a good job, you know, helping out one another, make sure that we're on the same page.
2: How have you felt about just the communication aspect and the way that you guys have come together and learned the new guys, the new terminology, all those different things?
11: Yeah, I mean, I think, you know, right now we're working on being the most conditioned, the most connected, and most disciplined. And I think every day we're striving towards that. And, you know, each practice that we get, we got to keep on taking advantage of the reps, the communication, and seeing all the different fronts. And so far, you know, doing well, but, you know, we can keep doing better.
2: How much different is what's asked of you as a player in this offense compared to what was asked of you in the previous offense? And maybe how does it fit you a little better?
11: Yeah. Great question. I think for the most part, I try not to focus on what was going on in previous years. I try to focus on what the coaches are asking me today. You know, if they say, hey, get your hat in this place, you know, I'm going to strive to do that. They say, hey, stay lower, I'm going to do that. You know, so I try to just focus on what they're asking for that practice and then just focus on that one thing, get better at it, and move on.
13: After Action Gentry went down, there was a prayer circle that ensued at practice. Coach Pugat just told us that he really believes in the power of prayer. How important was that moment for you guys to, I guess, come together as a team when somebody like Action Gentry goes down?
11: Yeah, I think if anybody goes down, we should always build them up. It's very easy in this game to get hurt and then people forget about you. And I'm talking about for everybody. So, you know, if for me, if whoever gets hurt, I don't know all the story and what happened, but anybody, you know, if I see them, you know, I like to go up and make sure that they're doing all right, not just physically, but mentally. You know, always checking in on our teammates because that's what they are, whether they're playing or they're not. So,
9: who led the prayer? We kind of heard someone saying a prayer. We just didn't know who it was. Who kind of led the prayer for you guys?
11: That's not a question for me. I wouldn't know.
14: That's good.
11: Thank you.
4: Rookie, so talk about your first camp. What's your thoughts on it? How far do you think you came? What are you happy with?
15: Yeah, I think I came very far. I mean, being a seventh round pick, you know, getting here, getting in with Max Crosby, Adam Butler, learning from all those guys has been great, and I think I've grown a lot as a player.
2: What was your goal to come in and show that you could do?
15: I just wanted to come in and so I could be versatile and help this team out, and I think I've showed that. So,
2: do you feel at this point like you've had the opportunities to make your case to be on the team?
15: Oh, yeah, I think I've had some good opportunities to make that case.
4: How do you feel you've grown since rookie minicamp to this point?
15: I mean, I just grown a lot. Being around, like coming from college, being in the NFL, being in a professional environment, it's just a lot of different ways to grow, just on the field and off the field.
16: The 53-man roster is coming up. In the rookie room, is there a lot of pressure with you guys, or does everyone seem kind of calm?
15: We just control what we control and just go out there day by day and play our best.
7: There's been some of the guys in the locker room, some of the OGs that really helped you along the way, whether it's just like on the field or adjusting to the NFL.
15: Yeah, Max Crosby, Adam Butler, JJ. I mean, all the guys in the room, they've poured into us a lot and helped us out.
12: What's it been like playing for a defensive coordinator like Rob Leonard, who has so much background in coaching defensive linemen?
15: It was really fun. It could be annoying at times, but it was really fun. But I love Coach Robbie. You know, he's a great guy, has a great scheme, and I love playing for him.
2: How do you like Vegas?
15: I like it a lot.
2: Have you been here before getting drafted?
15: No, I haven't been here before, but it's a nice spot. Yeah.
2: What was it like? I mean, you guys obviously practiced in the morning to try and beat the heat. It was a little warmer today. But how does practicing in those kind of conditions, having a training camp in those kind of conditions, prepare you for the season?
15: I think it just – I mean, we get up early. We're an early team, and we just get up and get it done, and we'll be ready to go.
2: What do you feel your best asset that you bring to this defense is?
15: I think I'm a really good run stopper, but I can also add in on the pass rush as well. So I think I'm pretty good in both.
13: It's one thing hearing about Max Crosby's work ethic and all the time he puts in and how he really tries to coach up everybody on the line. What has it been like for you experiencing that with him?
15: I mean, it's very inspirational. Like, he's one of the best in the game, and obviously coming in, that's what I want to be. I want to be one of the best in the NFL. So having that in my room and being able to I'm at the hotel, and I'll text him in the morning, like, hey, like, let me ride to practice with you. He's the first one in here. I'm waking up, you know, yawning and stuff, and he's like, let's go. And, you know, so that's just great to have him around and, you know, follow his footsteps.
2: He was a fourth-round pick, right, who obviously became an all-pro. Do you take a look at his journey being a seventh-round pick as maybe something like, hey, there are things here I could take from?
15: Yeah, it just goes to show that, like, it doesn't really matter when you're picked or where you're picked. It's what you do when you get there.
3: How much of a change was it being 4 years in NC State where you're not only a player, you're a student athlete, to now being able to just focus on ball?
15: Oh, man, it's awesome. I mean, I mean, this is my job. I just play football all day. I mean, couldn't ask for anything else.
2: You say that that's just your job. Obviously, you had a huge impact in the community back in Raleigh. Why was that important to you as a college student? Most kids aren't really thinking about that.
15: Yeah, just growing up, I relied on my community a lot to, you know, get me to where I am now. So I just always want to pour back into my community. It just means a lot to me.
2: Thank you.
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4: Obviously a couple blitzes the other night, but for the most part, I'm extremely vanilla. You didn't have to play your starters last week. Are you pleased with how much you've been able to do and yet how much you've not been had to show?
20: Yeah, I mean, I'm really just thinking about just improving with the guys. You're really over the scheme right now, you know, and not, you know, you can get into your own head, you know, what to show, what not to show, you know. I wanted our play style to improve from game one to game two, and I think we did that. You know, the focus of what I'm asking these guys to do of, you know, Clint talks all the time about our operation, substitution, getting in and out of the huddle, sense of urgency to get line up. Safety rotation, you know, like that's really been the focus over all of that, those things of improving with that.
21: For you, just for these last two games, being in this new role, what has it been like, you know, as a defensive coordinator in a sideline in an in-game situation? How has that adjustment been like for you these last 2 weeks?
20: It's been fun. You learn something every game. Very focused, you know. I mean, everything is, you're just so process-oriented within the middle of the game. As soon as the series done, you know, what problems do we need to fix? Coaches up, let's get on the same page here of, you know, just the same thing. Okay, what do we run on first and 10 that last series? What do we want to do the next series? Very similar to how we would do it as a position coach, but now being the guy that is making sure you get the right information from upstairs to get the right information to the position coaches. And, you know, we talk about, like, a lot as a staff of them understanding the cadence of how the game's going to flow together. So we're in this together. You hear Clint talk about that all the time of, like, you know, Travis, for example, is in charge of the early down run game. So we're talking about early down run. Like, he's the head coach of that area. So what adjustments do we need to make? And him and I are interacting there in third down and red zone and so on and so forth. So the more we continue to gel as a staff, the easier the whole process becomes because you can't do it yourself.
22: How much does that process slow down from week one to week two?
20: A little bit. I just thought we – put our guys in a little bit better position to do what we do. You know, we were, like, you know, very vanilla, you know, early, but, you know, the guys played faster because we ran a lot of calls that our guys are familiar with, without speaking too much on that. Yeah.
21: How have you seen kind of like the young cornerbacks like Jamad, Hezekiah, even Darian Porter going to year two, how they've been growing throughout this training camp?
20: They've grown a lot, you know, the highs and the lows. We're just talking about steady performance, you know, and like any rookie, the emotional highs and lows, like if they complete a pass can't be the end of the world. Let's not make it stack two plays in a row of that, you know, and they've had a lot of production, but, you know, it's the consistency, you know. We talked about that as a defensive unit of I told him a week ago, you know, we're at practice and we're making plays. They come in bunches. And then when adversity strikes, who's going to step up to respond within the flow of a practice? I'm going to tell them, I can't help you. You know, who's going to rally the troops? They get two first downs in a row, and we got to get a stop and get off the field. And it's the same challenge I ask of those guys.
4: Patrick Johnson has come on strong. He's only been here a short time. Yeah. But I'd love your assessment, Robbie, where you think he's at.
20: Very instinctive player, tough. Enjoyed, you know, very smart. I mean, and I think his play speaks for itself.
12: How beneficial was that joint practice with the Texans for this defense, and what were your takeaways from that session?
20: Good. It just tells you where you're at, you know. I thought we made actually a lot of improvement. We ended the 2 minute with two picks to win the game. You know, the ball production, you can't improve at everything at the same time, right? So you can only emphasize so much, you know. And so ball production has been there up at the top. You know, there's other things to fix as you go along the way, but there's a progression to it. You can't walk into a meeting and, you know, got to get better third down, stop the run, do this. You know, you just chip away at one thing at a time has really been the focus. And I've been trying to be consistent about what the focus is for today. So today is third down, and that's what we're focused on today, so our operation and things like those.
4: Trayton Stukes has really blossomed, and I'm not calling him a finished product,
20: yeah.
4: Blossomed since he's got here under you guys' tutelage. Would you talk about all the various things he's been able to do?
20: Yeah, he's been consistent. I'm pushing him to my job's to push him outside of his comfort zone and challenge him in every way possible. You know, safeties are a big part of this defense. And he's done a great job with that. I'm just not going to stop pushing him. And he's done a very good job. I think he played a lot faster last game. And I think, again, the instincts are self-explanatory.
12: You just talked about a specific area of focus. I think last week Clint brought up that run defense was an area of focus.
20: Yeah.
12: He thought in the Texans game that the team took a step forward in that area. Do you feel kind of the same way? And is there some stuff that you still need to improve on there?
20: And the two explosive plays on the first series stick out in your mind glaringly. So it's like, you know, as a coach, it's never good enough, you know. So, I mean, we misfit, and there's always something to improve. But, yeah, I mean, stacking plays, that was great to see. I mean, like I said, like you guys asked, the games and the joint practices are just a reflection of what you really are and what the guys really know, you know. So, you know, I was happy with improvement.
13: The young DBs you mentioned, helping them kind of get over a play that doesn't go their way with their first time in the preseason. I'm sure every play seems like a bigger magnitude because it's their first time playing in the NFL. How have they responded to the coaching from you guys to make sure that they learn from the last play, but they don't dwell on it and continue to move forward?
20: Yeah, they've responded really well. I think that's a collective effort from their teammates, from the position coach. You know, feeling the love and support as if anybody, any human being isn't having success at something of uplifting them within those moments. And I think it's been really good. That starts with your culture. You know, it reflects of when a teammate's down, how do you react? Is he sitting there by himself? And genuine care and love for that person based on how they're working. And it's been fun to see. I certainly don't feel alone doing that and picking up these guys.
13: Coach, obviously you're focused on the defensive side of things, but from your vantage point, did you see what happened with Ashton yesterday?
20: Yeah, I can't comment on any of that.
0: Competition has been stressed so much under Clint. As we go into the last week of training camp, do you have a good idea where your ones and twos are, or is this last week of training camp going to be critical?
20: Not as much ones and twos, but the players are aware, and we're aware of where the competition is at, regardless of who's starting or who is not, you know. There's some competitive position groups without declaring. And we try to talk, like, this guy's a starter, this guy. I mean, what? Until we take the field, that's still never ending. But, you know, they're well aware of who's competing, how important special teams is. I guess everything with these guys.
4: Cody and Tommy have both had really good, in your opinion, a lot more value than mine, but in my opinion, for you to watch those two really in your defense blossom, will you talk about their maturation, please?
20: Yeah, the Bergs. We got the Bergs. I mean, Tommy's a killer. He takes it very seriously. He's very focused. I love Tommy for a million reasons I could go on and on. I think Cody's one of the most improved players from just in terms of movement and efficiency from where he was last year, and I think it really stood out in the spring. And I'm just proud. I'm really proud of Cody of all the work he's put in. It means the world to those guys. Those guys do everything they could possibly do. So just very proud of those guys and want to see them have success as much as they want it.
14: All right, two more guys.
1: Coach, if you Georgia Bulldogs on your side of the ball,
20: yeah.
1: What's one quality that those guys bring to the defense?
20: Confidence, a little bit of swagger, you know, just true essence of football players, you know. They'll tell you, they'll call you out on BS, or they just see things for what it is, see things for what they are.
12: You brought up kind of competition and guys knowing where they stand. Like, what are conversations like with you and Clint going into this final week in terms of roster construction and being like, this guy can help me here, but we want to, you know, bring in guys that can help the entire team, kind of keeping guys on defense compared to, you know, holistic.
20: Very direct and honest. It was the way you just articulated it. Just a normal conversation of talking about the competition and the plus and minuses of different scenarios, and that's pretty much it.
14: All right, guys.
0: Thank you.
20: Yep. Yeah. Thank you, guys.
22: About how the offensive line has been coming together throughout training camp and as you ramp up for just, you know, a couple weeks from the season opener.
6: Yeah, I think making a lot of strides. Not where we want to be. You know, continue to work on operation standpoint things, working together. And I think the thing about offensive line position is just the more reps you get with each other, you know, the better you get. At least the good teams, the better you get. So just continue to strive for that and continue to get better each and every day in practice.
12: You got an extensive chance to work with Fernando during the joint practice. Just what did you take away from his performance in more of a competitive setting?
6: Yeah, I think he's continued to grow and taking command of the huddle, taking command of, you know, communication. And, you know, that's hard to do as a young guy. You know, you're dealing with a lot of new things, a whole new offense. So just seeing the growth and, you know, his command and his operation, it's a good starting point. But I know he's not where he wants to be, but he's been fun to work with.
4: Caleb Rogers likes to find his way over to you. I'm just curious, what is your thoughts, your assessment of his game, and the fact that he seems to be, at least watching him interact with you, extremely coachable?
6: Yeah, and that's the thing about Caleb is he's always trying to find, you know, things to improve on, things to work on. You know, if you saw his notebook, you'd see the amount of notes that dude takes. You know, and that's the kind of guys you want in the room. He plays the game the right way, has the right attitude, wants to get better, wants to work hard, and you know, we all need to strive to be like that and have that mentality.
21: I know you and many other players talk about Fernando Mendoza, just the way he soaks up energy. Soaks up a lot of information, is asking a bunch of questions. I was wondering for you in particular, what questions is he asking you, and what kind of dialogue the two of you kind of have?
6: Yeah, I think, you know, from his point of view, working with us is, hey, how can I be better communicator? Whether that's in the huddle, at the line of scrimmage, you know, he's got a lot on his plate. So, you know, cadences and things like that is, you know, how can we be better overall in an operation standpoint? And you know, you don't want to bicker about too many things. He has a lot on his plate, as the quarterbacks do, but he's handled it very well, and he's only going to continue to get better.
8: Guys, improvement from taking snaps directly from behind center.
6: Say that again.
8: Taking snaps directly behind center. What are you seeing as an improvement there?
6: For Fernando? Yeah, I don't know is that something that he didn't do a lot of in college? Yeah, I mean, I haven't noticed a big issue with it. I think it's interesting. You get guys who are always in the shotgun and then now have to go under center. There's sometimes a big learning curve, but you know, he's been working on it. I mean, we have had the whole OTAs, fall camp, so rule number one, that's when the play starts, is that quarterback-center exchange, so there can't be any mistakes.
1: What have you learned from Kirk Cousins? And obviously, you know, he's kind of widely known as, like, the dad of the group, if you have, like, a favorite dad moment from him.
6: Oh, gosh. I don't know, maybe he'd get back to me in a few weeks when I'm back up here. I think just the thing about Kirk is just how much experience he has and his knowledge of the game and experiences in certain situations, his approach, being in whatever year it is for him. You know, it's something that young guys can take away. So he's someone that's always prepared, always has the right mindset, and someone that a lot of guys look up to.
12: You haven't taken that many snaps in the preseason games, but just from being able to observe from the sidelines, how much are you able to help these guys as they come off the field, kind of being like a second coach on the field when you're not playing out there?
6: Yeah, I think, I mean, obviously you don't want to overload them with information. You know, if they have questions or if they ask you if you saw anything, you know, you give your input. But, you know, it's a time for some of the younger guys to go out there and play free. And, you know, sometimes the less there is on the sideline, the better and more free they can go out and play.
4: As a power player with a unique physical skill set, how much do you love the scheme that wants to and wants everyone to know we want to line up and run the football?
6: Yeah, I think, one, I think you have to earn that right. You know, you can talk about it, but at the end of the day, you got to be about it. You got to, when that ball snapped, you have to prove to the coaches, to the opposing team, that you're able and capable of running the football. So that's what we're striving to do right now is, you know, get out all the kinks right now and practice. And then, you know, when we line it up on Sundays, that's the team that we want to be.
13: Obviously, there's a lot of competition on the offensive line, and that helps you guys as a unit push together. As you guys are still learning, obviously JPJ didn't participate in the joint practice with the Texans. Other guys being able to step right in. What does that do? How does the competition really help your guys' depth on the O-line in case something does happen down the line?
6: Yeah, great question. I think the more people that you can, you know, just put in and play, because it's a long season, you know, the better the offensive unit's going to be. You know, we need 7, 8, 9 guys that are ready to play at, you know, after one snap. So the more reps we can get with each other, the better off our unit's going to be. And it's just more guys in the room that are pushing each other, the better our room is going to be.
5: What would you say is the overall attitude of that offensive line throughout the first 2 preseason games?
6: Yeah, compete, you know, love competition, strain. That's the biggest thing. Is, you know, it's at the end of the day, yeah, you can draw up all the X's and O's, but, you know, when you put the tape on, how are other teams watching you and seeing how hard you play? And, you know, that's what we want to be about. Thank you.
4: Thanks, Todd. You have played exceptionally well since you got here.
6: Mm-hmm.
4: Is it the system? Is it just feeling comfortable? Can you just take us through what's your mindset and about your assessment?
9: Yeah, man. You know, so far, you know, since being here, I mean, now this is what, a whole month now. The coaches, players, and stuff. You know, talking to Max, talking to Quitty, talking to Trav, and all of them. You know, the preparation that, you know, they've helped me out with so far has been great. It's allowed me to play really free, play fast. Just, you know, trusting the play calls that Rob calls and going through with it.
4: Robbie just mentioned you play instinctual, and watching you on film, your lateral vision is exceptionally good. Is that something you had to learn, or is that just a God-given gift you've always had?
9: You know, I always, you know, I always give it to my coaches and stuff that I've had even in the past, even to like right now. You know, it's all about the preparation, you know, understanding what coaches want from you and being able to execute at a high level with them. And, you know, for me, that's pretty much all I've, you know, I've kind of thought through while I've been out there.
22: I know you talked about some of the guys that helped you along the way, but you come in, you know, after everybody has a couple months to kind of acclimate it, get the system. What was that process for you personally of performing on the field, but also kind of cramming everything in the system?
9: Yeah. No, it's been a lot of long nights, a lot of extra studying with coaches. That's why I've kind of, you know, went back. You know, Steve, Trav, and all them, they've been a huge help. You know, anytime I've ever asked for extra time, standing here in the building, you know, till 7, 8 o'clock at night, just trying to, you know, study, go home, study some more, so I can come back the next day and, you know, be prepared. But you know, that's pretty much, you know, what the professional level is, man, is being able to be prepared and being able to actually execute for them. Because if you can't do that, then, you know, it's a quick way to get out of the league.
22: How would you assess kind of your performance, not only on the practice field and the games, the practice, everything that you've had since you've been here this month? How would you assess how you've played?
9: You know, I feel like I've done some really good stuff, but I feel like there's also been a lot of things I need to improve on. But, you know, for me, though, I'm just worried about how can I help out the team get better? Because, you know, I can't execute, you know, my calls to the fullest if, you know, my D tackles aren't doing their thing or the linebackers. So without them, you know, I can't do, you know, what I'm doing right now.
5: What is one part of your game this offseason that you wanted to, you know, improve on, and have you improved on it yet?
9: Yeah, personally, I've, you know, really wanted to get stronger in this past offseason, put a little size on, be able to play the run game a little bit better. You know, and then obviously, you know, coaches here are really helping me out, you know, with the technique and stuff like that to be able to do so.
4: Would you talk about Robbie Leonard, just the man? This team, these veterans very much love him. And what has been your initial thoughts about Robbie?
9: Yeah, man. You know, he's a real quiet guy in the building. You know, he's been great, though. You can tell there's a lot of love from the vets and the people who've been here. You know, obviously, I've only known him for about a month now, but he's been great, man. You know, he has a lot of fire. Once we get on the field, he goes from a, you know, pretty quiet dude to, you know, pretty amped up out there on the field, which is great. You know, you love to see that, especially out of your DC. But yeah, he's been a great guy, though, so far. And, you know, I enjoy playing for him.
12: Not specifically at your position, but you have some crossover with N'Kobe Dean and Ronnell Williams for your time with the Eagles.
9: Yeah.
12: Have those guys helped you kind of get – have, like, familiar faces helped you get accustomed to the Ravens?
9: Yeah, man, it's always great, you know, seeing Ronnell, N'Kobe, Tristan, Thomas Booker. You know, we all played in, you know, Philly together. They're all great players and a great coach. So you kind of coming here, being with a new team, it's always nice having some familiar faces, and that can also help you out. You know, learning, you know, terminology even is from N'Kobe. It's come from the back end from Tristan, talking to him or something like that. It's always really nice. And Ronnell's one heck of a coach. He was like that when we were in Philly. So, you know, me and him had a really good relationship. And so it's just nice having somebody like that here.
22: What do you see your role being on this team? Like, where can you best fit into the defense and how can you help the best?
9: Yeah, look, you know, I'm just here to, for whatever the coaches ask from me. If it's special teams, it's rushing the passer, stopping the run, whatever it is, you know, helping out the young guys. You know, I've had a lot of experience here in the league, you know. But, yeah, for me, it's just whatever the coaches ask from me. It's not really, you know, a particular thing that I'm, you know, saying, hey, this is what I'm here for, because that's not the case at all.
12: Brought up special teams. Rob was talking about the importance of that with his defensive guys as well. What impact do you feel like you can make on those units?
9: Yeah, man. You know, honestly, in my career, I feel like I've had the most experience with special teams throughout my roles. So for me, I take that very personal because I know that can, you know, win you a game and also lose you a game. So for me, it's like if the coach is asking me to play special teams, that's what I'm going to do at the fullest.
4: I mentioned your peripheral vision real quick, but you're also extremely light on your feet. Did you play other sports, martial art, where that most, if you don't think of most linemen as being extremely light on their feet?
9: Yeah, I mean, you're really nice, man. I appreciate that. I played a lot of sports. You know, I was a wrestler. I wrestled for, you know, 7-8 years, being younger, basketball, baseball. I've pretty much done it all, man, even the golf, man. So for me, I just trained to try to be an athlete, man. So I appreciate that. Yeah.
13: All right,
9: appreciate y'all.
4: And you're known as a terrific special teams player and blocker, but your passing skills have really shined this camp. For you to be able to demonstrate that, how excited are you about that becoming even more in fruition in your game?
10: I appreciate the compliment, but it's been good. I've been catching passes for a while, just an opportunity, you know, a lot more opportunity now, and, you know, just taking advantage of it and, you know, seeing if I can run with it.
12: Like playing inside this Clint Kubiak system that seems to feature the tight end quite
10: well. Oh, it's fun. It's fun when you can get three tight ends out there, obviously. And, you know, we try to pick each other up and, you know, encourage guys to keep going so, you know, we can keep three tight ends in the game. And, you know, you can build that trust in us and the offense and the team build the trust in that tight end room. So we've been trying to, you know, make it happen every day so we can keep getting chances.
11: What can you say to that bond between you, Michael Mayer, Ralph Powers, and how the three of you have kind of developed throughout the years of working together?
10: Sorry, could you repeat that first part?
11: Michael Mayer, Brock, you know, how have you guys kind of all bonded and grown together as a unit over the
10: years? Oh, it's been dope. I'm obviously blessed to be in that room now. So they've been doing it a lot longer in this, you know, system or in this building than I have. So they've accepted me, and it's been a growing process of us getting to know each other. It's been fun, you know, learning the guys and learning Brock and Mike, and, you know, now it's like to a personal level where, like, they're obviously engaged now. So it's been good to, you know, give them, you know, some of the things I've learned in the past of being married and engaged. So it's more on a personal level now. So we've grown a lot together.
5: Is there anything you've taken, you know, on the field from Brock or Michael?
10: Oh yeah, you learn every day. Those guys are a lot younger than me, and, you know, everyone sees the game in different perspectives. So I'll pick their brain on everything, and they'll pick my brain. So it's obviously, you know, each of us making each other better so we can be trusted by the whole team.
1: With 1 week of preseason left, what's the biggest thing that, that you think you and your group need to kind of hone in on prior to regular season play?
10: Oh, like I said, like keep making plays and having the team trust us. There's not one thing that I can pinpoint, but the more we can do, the better, right? The more we can do to help our team, whether it's in the run game, the pass game, even special teams. So, yeah, it's just getting open and, you know, having the quarterbacks look at us first.
12: Gotten a good amount of work with Fernando and with the second team. Just what have you seen him grow throughout this training camp and preseason?
10: Oh, like his confidence is through the roof, and I love it. And you know, the guys are always right behind him, pushing him to go forward, right? And he's the number one overall, so you expect a lot out of him. But it's not easy going into a pro team, a pro level, and you know, making a splash right away. So the more we can do, like, to encourage him to do better, is, you know, the better for us, right? So. Yeah, he's been coming along real good, and everyone loves it. So like I said, he's an IU guy, and I love that too.
13: Especially in the preseason games, it's their first time stepping on the NFL field, playing a regulation game. Any little mistake could maybe deter them or get them down. How have you seen Fernando respond when things might not go his way on the field in a game situation?
10: Well, what I love best, and I don't know if I told him this or not, but on the way to the last game, he was watching a service on his phone. So he's very faith-based, and I'm sure everyone knows that. So, you know, when things go wrong, I'm sure he, you know, falls back on his faith and then get right back on track and go again. This league is – everyone pushes to be perfect, and it's hard to be perfect, right? Like, we practice a lot. Like, this league, like, you practice more than you play, so – for him to, you know, get out there and have the encouragement that he has, and you know, the self-awareness that he has is really good at a young age, and I'm sure everyone can see it. And he's, you know, pushing himself to do better. Obviously, you never want to be the person that's like, oh well, I guess I'll have it next time. You know, he want that play back right away. So, yeah.
3: And I noticed this camp, which I haven't seen in the past from you. You, even the other day, helping a young defensive back, you've been taking a strong leadership role. Is that something the team asked, or is that just something you've grown into naturally?
10: I think, I think I just kind of got a lot more comfortable, you know, and I wish I could have done a lot more in the past, and it kind of sucks that I haven't, but, like, as I get comfortable with, you know, moving here, moving state to state and everything from West Coast and making sure the wife and the daughter is good, it's tough. It's, you know, it's a lot. So, you know, just taking advantage, taking it all in, and, you know, helping my teammates to get better, because everyone's pushing for that one goal. And it's a short time for a lot that we have to get accomplished. So the faster we can get that accomplished, and the faster this team can gel and get everything right, you know, the faster we start beating teams.
21: What have been your overall impressions of Kirk Cousins, not only as a player, but as a person?
10: I love Kirk, man. He brings the energy. He's a leader in this team, leading the QB room, and he's been in this league a while. So, you know, he has everyone on track, and he's, you know, he's the voice of the team. So if you want anything done, you're like, hey, Kirk, what do you think about this? Oh, yeah, I'll make it happen. Or, hey, what do you see me in this play? Oh, you know, it's not only football, but, like, outside of football, everything. Kirk's just he's a great guy.
21: Like, you know, his prior knowledge to Kubiak's offense, how has that helped, you know, you and the rest of the offense?
10: Oh, it's been dope. Because every piece of film we watch, you see Kirk on film, you're like, oh, that's from 7-8 years ago. You're like, wow, that's a long time ago. But you see him completing these passes, and you've seen, like, it's a lot easier to trust the system when you've seen it done before at a high level, right? Like, when they throw stuff on the board and you know, see him completing these 60-yard passes, like, oh, shoot, okay. Like, you know, like, his offense actually works, and, you know, you have the guy that's completed his passes, you know, went a long ways in the league with it, so, yeah.
22: How different is what's asked of you in this system compared to systems you've been in the past?
10: Not much. You know, I play tight end, so a little bit of passing, a little bit of blocking, you know, a little bit of just being that tough guy on the line.
22: The bond in the tight end room, there's even more than just you three, but you three in particular have a lot of similarities, but you're very different people also. What is it like just on a daily basis in that room of you three kind of bonding?
10: Oh, it's dope. You know, Brock's a little quieter. Mike's a little more louder, but less quieter. And then you got me. I'm kind of in between. And then obviously Steck, Luke brings us all together and, you know, makes it fun. And as time went on, you know, guys opened up, and then

0: on task, right? They say to be great at something, you need a lot of time on task, and that's what he's doing, and I love it. The more you can see all of these different looks, the better and more confident you feel. You don't feel rushed. You don't feel a lot of pressure, right? So, yeah, Jody's he's putting a lot of guys in crazy positions. You've seen a bunch of different stuff from around the league. You know, and he's coached a while. You know, he's seen a lot of stuff, and you never doubt when someone like that tells you what to do. Then you're like, well, he knows something, and that's it's good to get the younger guys to like actually acknowledge that part of it. So yeah.
1: And you mentioned Fernando. You know, you brought up a memory from watching a service on the bus.
0: Yeah.
1: And obviously, he's not the only one on the team that is a person of faith. How does that help you through the ups and the downs of a season?
0: It keeps you grounded, right? Like, you have something to fall back on when things aren't going great, whether that's, I don't know, you're talking to your wife or your pastor. You know, we have different people that come in a building to talk to us or give us service, because obviously yesterday was Sunday and we was in here practicing, so you can't really get out to go to church. And my mother-in-law just sent me something yesterday. It was pretty funny. The church in Fayetteville, where my wife is from, was just talking about trusting God and, you know, I don't know, just a bunch of stuff that, you know, you get sent these things on Sundays, and obviously we play Sundays, so you can't go to church. But the more you can be in your faith is better, right? And when things get tough, it's like, well, where do I turn now? Because during the week, it's like, well, you can't really go to Bible study on Wednesdays, because Wednesdays are usually the harder days, or you get out 4 or 5 p.m. So, yeah, it's been great with everyone in the building kind of supporting each other and then pushing guys to fit more faith-based things. I don't know. It's been pretty good in my life. So I try to, you know, push it around a tight end room. Like, hey guys, like, I think you guys should go to chapel this weekend or Saturdays, you know? So it's been pretty good.
2: I guess completely change it. But, from that, no coincidence that the 25-minute special teams period came after 5 penalties on special teams in the game the other day. How do you guys clean that up on special teams?
0: You just dive into it, right? Like, You don't avoid it. You don't ignore it. You just say, hey, look, we got to get better. So if that's seeing 10 different looks in 5 minutes, then, you know, that may be it. Or if that's watching 10 more minutes of film at night, then, you know, that may be it. This is a professional league, and you got to get your job done. So, yeah, you just, you know, you tell guys it's your job now, so you got to get it done. Thanks, guys. Have a good one.
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1: When you're deciding when to play a rookie quarterback, how much of not just his development, but where the team or the offense is at that point too?
2: Yeah, I think we're progressing as a team, we're progressing as an organization. We're trying to grow in all phases of our offense, every player, every position group, and you know, ultimately coach has the final say on how and when we're going to play this person, that person, and not just quarterback, but any position group, and how players develop over time. You know, we like to see the guys develop in practice. We like to see what they're doing in these preseason games, and then basing decisions on that.
3: In your opinion, obviously you're the OC. How many true starter positions do you think are truly up for grabs right now?
2: I think Coach said it the other day. You know, we're always competing. We're trying to find the best player at every position. And I don't think, you know, from the top on down, I think we're evaluating to get the best player on the field. So I don't think there's anybody that should get comfortable. And, ourselves, you know, as a coaching staff, we're constantly trying to get better ourselves, and we're evaluating ourselves all the time. And then we look around, and that's the same in every position. So, you know, I don't think, you know, I think Glenn said it best. We don't want anybody to get comfortable.
4: How has the past 2 weeks with these preseason games kind of may have changed the perspective of the quarterback competition amongst the coaches?
2: I think we're fostering a healthy competition in that room. We're trying to get the best out of all those guys competing in that room. All those guys do a tremendous job preparing day after day, going out to practice, going out to prepare for these preseason games, put their best stuff on tape. So we just want to get the best out of that position, get the best out of every position.
5: How have you seen Fernando respond the last couple of days? What have the conversations been like, and what's his approach been like so far in practice?
2: He's been phenomenal as far as coming to work, getting ready to go. Good play, bad play, good series, bad series. Just a guy that's coming to work, get better. We know that what we're asking of that position, what we're asking of every position, especially rookies, is to see what happens, good or bad, and then respond in a way that helps you and helps the offense get better.
5: Do you feel like he's getting the right kind of resistance through this stage of the preseason and training camp?
2: Yeah, I think we're trying to put them in. That's what training camp's all about, putting guys in uncomfortable situations. So when they go out and they're in the game, they have the correct responses and ability to play fast and perform.
6: After watching the tape in Houston, what's something specifically you want to correct and emphasize today?
2: Every day, it's how do we get through our progressions? How do we listen to our feet? We're always looking at that. What are our eyes telling us? How are you in your drop, then the depth of your drop, the tempo of your drop? So those are all things that we are constantly, not just from that game, but constantly asking the quarterback to look at, work on, and get better at.
4: How much in that joint practice with the Texans and that defense, how much did that help your evaluation process with your offense and where you're at right now?
2: Anytime that you can go out and compete, it's very valuable. And getting to go against a very talented defense, one of the top defenses in the league, that allows us to go out and compete. And I thought our guys came out and really responded well in that practice. They came out with a competitive edge to them, and that's always fun. That's why we like to be in those situations where it's somebody else, it's another team, it's a different scheme. Getting in that situation where you want to compete and you see the competitor come out and some guys, and that's always really cool.
7: Clint talked about he's looking for receivers. He's still looking for the receivers to step up. What are the indicators that you're looking for from that group that can distinguish themselves to be regulars in the offense?
2: He's talking about that group. I think, you know, you talk about any group and apply the same aspects. But from the receiver position specifically, what we're looking for is guys to get off, you know, guys to get off the ball at the right tempo, guys to get their precise depths, guys to make sure that their break points are correct, and then guys that make moment of truth plays. That's anything, and that's specific to that room, but it's what we're asking every position.
3: Can you talk about the enormity of this week for E.J. Williams and Chase Roberts, please?
2: It's this week. It's really every week, but it's every practice we go out. We're asking guys to – we're evaluating everything, and they're competing in everything they do. Zach does a phenomenal job that every drill, every rep is something that's never taken lightly. We never do a drill unless we can see it in the game. Zach does a phenomenal job getting those guys ready to perform every day.
8: In what ways is Mike Washington kind of exceeding your expectations and his performance?
2: I think Mike comes to work. He works very hard every day. Mike comes and he studies very hard. He asks great questions. He's, you know, on his craft all the time, and it's something that you see translate into the practice field. It's something that we keep pushing him every single day. It's something that's always going to be a point of emphasis for him, that he comes out every single day. He's prepared to the best of his ability, and then you see it translate onto the grass. So that's something that we are always going to constantly be on him.
9: What's unique about Aiden O'Connell that he brings in comparison to the rest of the quarterbacks?
2: I think Aiden, you know, like all those guys, to play quarterback in this league, you have to be very intelligent, and you have to be functionally intelligent. And just the things that Aiden sees based off of his experience and, you know, things he's seen, whether he's played the game or, you know, some of the other quarterbacks he's been around, he just brings a wealth of knowledge to the position that's really beneficial to everybody else, and myself especially. That he sees things in a manner where he can see it from playing the game, and he can see it from a perspective of how a receiver may see it or how a running back may see it, how the overall offense sees it. So I think his just overall awareness of game and position is really valuable to us.
6: When you saw Fernando,
10: last two.
6: When you saw the tape of Fernando's interception, how much do you think that was miscommunication versus progression and decision making?
2: Yeah, I think for him is just getting to the top of his drop, going through his progression, and then tying the timing with the progression, and then when, you know, if things aren't there, then moving on and being able to either check the ball down or use your legs and go run.
4: Over the course of training camp, how has Mendoza may have strengthened the staff's confidence in regards to if he had to go out there maybe sooner than expected, you guys are confident he'd be ready to go?
2: I think just his approach to his preparation is something that stands out about him, how he approaches every day, how he is coming to ask questions. He's trying to get better on every single aspect. You know, he tries not to leave any detail, any stone unturned, and he tries to master the details of his craft.
10: Last one, Adam.
11: What have you seen from, I know JPJ has been a little bit hurt, but him and Caleb Rogers are competing. What have you seen from them and the offensive line in general in terms of their development right now?
2: Yeah, I see a group that really pays attention to the details. It's a group of guys that comes to work every day. It's not a group that you have to pump up. They're ready to go every single day, whether it's the guard position, the center position. Those are guys that really love their job, and their approach is something that's exciting, and it's something that allows you to, as a coach them hard and be on them all the time for every little detail, because that's what they're asking for.
10: Thanks, guys.
3: Trey, as the veteran leader of that wide receiver room, coach has talked about there's a lot of work to go, you know, especially at the end of that group, who makes it, who does it. What is your thoughts overall on the guys battling for the roster spots?
12: I know they're doing everything they can do. Those guys work really hard all week throughout practice and the games and stuff like that. And I think, you know, that's going to be very important for us, you know, the last guys, you know, who make the roster, because they've got to be able to do a lot. And we're going to be counting on those guys.
11: Clint did kind of call the group out as a whole the other day during his press conference. I guess, how is that received in the room from you guys?
12: Oh, I mean, we just come to work and do our job every day. You know, we obviously have a lot of room for improvement. And, you know, I was just telling Malik, like, that's the beautiful thing about preseason, you know, that you get these games, you know. So come week one, anything that you have going on, you just kind of get that out of the way, because they obviously count. So for us, you know, we're just focused on, you know, the next task at hand. And I think the most important thing is, did we get better from the last game? Did we get better from the last practice? Because that's what's going to help us get to where we want to go this year.
4: How much did you learn about yourself and that wide receiver room going up against the Texans defense last week?
12: Oh, I mean, it was great. You know, that's, you know, one of the best defenses in the league. And a really good coach told me, just because you didn't get the ball didn't mean you didn't run a good route. So there's a lot of good things that we learned that, you know, we did well on tape, and just because the ball didn't come that person's way, didn't mean they didn't run a good route against a good defense. So it was a really good practice, and it was a good experience for us because, like I said, they're one of the best defenses, and we played them last year. So I kind of, you know, had a sense of them going in and, you know what they're all about, and it's a good test for us, and that's going to be very valuable for us coming out week one.
13: You spent some time with the first team at the joint practice. What did you kind of see from him in the way that he commanded the offense?
12: He gets better every time he goes out there. Every snap he takes, he gets better, and that's what you're looking for, especially for a guy like him. You know, it was really cool to just kind of see him command the offense, and that's what you expect from a quarterback. So, like I said, every time he goes out there, he gets better, and he's getting better one rep at a time.
6: Preseason, but the way you guys fought back and honestly even celebrated together after the game just looked so different. What does that say about the culture that you guys are building this year?
12: It says everything. I mean, I know it's a preseason game, but winning is winning. You know, no matter what game it is, what practice, you know, everything. If they're keeping score, you know, we're keeping count. So for us, that was huge. And, you know, especially those guys that got to play later in that game, you know, maybe not have the most experience, but you get to feel, because we all know that's the NFL every Sunday in the regular season. So you got to be able to execute in those times, and they did. And it was just very good, you know, just the mood in the locker room after, and all those guys, I was very excited for them.
14: You're in a position now where you're a top receiver on the team, but you also have an impact within special teams. How much of an impact, or how much advice are you giving to those other guys on kick and punt return to kind of help them out in that facet as well?
12: Yeah, I mean, you know, we've got a lot of talented guys that are, you know, vying for the spots back there. You know, for me, it's just, you know, coming out there being consistent, because it's hard to catch a punt in a kick return. You know, the rules change and all that, so we're just making sure we're very, you know, honed in on our technique. I actually got to Danny Amendola, my rookie year, he, like, set me milestones ahead about how to catch a punt, what to read. And there's so many nuances about being back there, like throwing grass in the air and seeing the wind. You know, just so much different things that you can pass down to, you know, a guy like, you know, Malik, who, you know, they just say catch the punt in college. But, you know, there's so many different things that you can look at, you know, as a returner that you know, just set you ahead of the play.
8: When it comes to Malik, in which ways does he kind of correct himself when you do see him making those types of mistakes? Like, I think he had a drop in the game, you know, last week. Just what ways does he kind of try to correct what he's done and what have you seen from him that way?
12: Yeah, he, you know, he's very, you know, I would say middle demeanor, meaning like he's not too high, he's not too low, and that's how you have to be. You know, you can't be way too high and you can't be way too low. You just kind of have to stay in the middle. And, you know, like Coach Z says, you know, you got to have windshield wipers. You know, a bad play is going to happen. Those guys, you know, across from you, they get paid to make plays too. So, you know, we just got to obviously be the one making more plays than they do. But, you know, when a bad play happens or anything negative, you got to have windshield wipers and move on to the next play, because that's the next most important thing.
3: Trey, for those of us who have watched every game of your career here, every year it seems like you're open because your speed, having to wait for the ball to get to you, underthrown. What is it like having a quarterback room that now you don't have to worry, you just take off because they can get you the ball anywhere on the field?
12: Yeah, it's exciting. I'm just very blessed to be able to, you know, play with Kurt, Fernando, you know, Aiden, you know, because those guys just play with anticipation. Like, it's so cool to see. Like, I'll go and watch the quarterback copy of a play, and you know, the quarterback will start one side, and as soon as he flips his hip, the ball's out. It's not like I got to see what he's doing. It's just like a trust factor. So that plays a long way. You know, it puts more pressure on us, you know, to get open and do our job. But the ball's where it needs to be, and that's where a lot of good things happen.
7: During the offseason to improve certain details of your game, and where have you noticed both yourself and the coaches about those paying off for you so far?
12: Yeah, in the offseason, I mean, I work a lot on my body. That's kind of my secret, you know, being able to run all day, being in shape, because – in this league, you run so much. So for me, just working on my body, and, you know, I'm always catching footballs. That's the nature of a receiver, always catching footballs. And one thing that I really wanted to get better at this year is just the IQ of the game. You know, obviously every year you get better, but I mean, like, I'm going out there and, like, you're just using little keys of what we're doing, what covers it in. Because it's like, I tell people, it's like, if you go out there and they're, like, they're in cover three and you have a certain round, you know what to do, versus you got to react, you know. So you're ahead of the game, and that allows you to play faster, make plays, and you'd be on the same page with the quarterback. So that's kind of my thing, just, you know, studying defenses, like, you know, different looks, different players. And obviously when you get in the game, you kind of, you know, scheming guys, different, all that. But that's just kind of my biggest thing.
9: After watching the tape, what is the biggest area of improvement you feel the receiving room can make, and then what was the biggest win?
12: I think, you know, as a whole unit, we've got to be better in the run game. I mean, that's where it starts with. We can't eat if the run game's not eating. And as you guys know, that's been something that we've been, you know, trying to get better and trying to work on. So as a receiver, you know, like Coach, you just sent me something the other day, you know, no block, no rock. And that's how it is. So that's going to help us open up our, you know, intermediate pass game, play action, all that stuff. So we definitely have to get better there in the run game. And then, like, the positives was honestly the last drive. We work 2 minute more than anybody does, I feel like, in the NFL. So to kind of see those guys to be able to be in shape, to be able to do those things, run the right routes, because the biggest thing is everyone can do it once, but can you do it when you're tired? So to see those guys be able to do that and make big plays at the end of the drive last game, that was very huge.
15: What's your message to some of the younger receivers in this locker room in this last week of training camp, especially some of the guys who might be fighting for a roster spot?
12: Yeah, you got to leave it all out there. I mean, this is, like you just said, it's crazy. It feels like we were just opening up training camp and, you know, fans are out there. And now it's like we're on the last preseason game. You know, it just shows you how fragile and how fast it goes. So just leave it all out there. And, you know, that's one thing I love about Clint is, like, we're going out there to practice. We're going to practice hard these next 2 weeks. And so they have opportunities to go show who they are and go do what they do. And, you know, hopefully that's to make the team and, you know, help us contribute anyway. And then, you know, just play free.
11: I know you and Aiden are close. Just what was it like for you to be able to see him have that second half he had lead up to a win?
12: Man, I was so happy for him. So excited for him. I told him that in the locker room. I mean, we've been through a lot together, you know, and he's a really good person, and I was just very excited for him. And that's what he does. You know, he's looked great throughout camp, so to go out there and see him do that, it's no surprise, you know, but to be able to be in that magnitude. And, I mean, we were down, I think, 20-3 at half, and, you know, he comes out and gets rolling. And then that last drive, I mean, it's like cinematic almost. So,
7: I love what you said about the IQ of the game and improving on that. Without getting into the specific nuances, is one of those things maybe like option routes, just something as simple as that, and being on the same page and maybe seeing some things pay off from working really hard with your quarterbacks in that aspect, the option route?
12: Yeah, that's I literally have that, you know, in my, like, I call it like my little goal sheets to get better at running option routes, you know. So for me, like you said, it's all IQ based on coverage, because the quarterback is seeing something, but you're seeing it from a different lens, if that makes sense. So, like, you might see, you know, half of a defender, and he's seeing a whole of a defender, but you got to be on the same page because he's anticipating where you're going to be. So that's the whole thing. And then, like I said, using, like, your pre-snap keys, that's huge. Like, you know, when, like Coach ZR says, win pre so you can win post. So that's the big thing. And if you get really good at those option routes, you can play a long time. You're going to make a lot of plays.
7: You personally, do you feel better about that now than you have in the past?
12: Oh, 100%. Yeah, 100%. Just as a, you know, as a player that's grown up, and, you know, I've seen a bunch of different coverages and stuff like that, and it's never going to be perfect. I'm always, you know, pursuing excellence in that. So, but I'm very excited where I am, and, you know, where I've started with that. And I just remember rookie year, you ain't gonna put me out there to run one of those. So, but now, you know, I'm able to do it and do it well, and it's gonna be cool to keep continuing to build on it. Appreciate you guys. Thank you.
3: You're the seasoned vet with a long-term deal, and now you've got four young defensive backs, rookies, and then when you had D-Cam and Darren, six. Talk about your role as a leader and a veteran in leading that defensive backfield, please.
16: It just ain't even me. It's just everybody in the DB room, so it's all of us. It's just not one person. It's me, it's TJ, it's Chin, it's Zay. It's all of us. Like, we all just trying to put our own input in it and just go ahead and help the young guys, to where we not, like, we try to help them out with the same mistakes that we made and all stuff, and just make sure that they don't make the same things.
4: Last year you had mentioned that you guys were trying to blend some defenses and it took a while to come together. How do you feel like this year's defense is coming together with Rob Leonard's vision?
16: Oh, it's coming along good. He's very detailed into everything that he wants. And then even if you get a little confused or whatever, he's quick to go ahead and stop the mean, do any little thing, go ahead and make sure everybody on the same page. And he wants everybody to be clear with everything, to where ain't no indecider or none of that stuff. Like, nah, we playing like this, we doing like this, how do you see it, and all that stuff at all. So it's just everything, to where, like, now it's a better understanding.
4: All
6: How far do you think the secondary has came from the first preseason game to this second one in Houston?
16: It was huge to where, like, that's why I always say, like, you already know the first game, especially for a lot of young guys. They go out there and they do a lot of things that they probably ain't never did before, or go right back to the same bases or whatever. And I feel like the second game, we all played like how we know that we're capable of playing. Like, we was able to – everybody's able to do their technique better and all stuff at all, because you got the butterflies out the way. You got the first nerves and all the stuff out of pretty much out of the way now. It's pretty much back to ball, and especially it helped even better to where we had a joint practice with them and all that stuff, so the young guys was able to see how they was able to move and all that stuff and all, and just build that confidence. That's the only thing everything is pretty much about, week in and week out, just continue to build confidence.
8: You know what it's like to go through an injury and to come back from it. In what ways have you been able to help Jermaud kind of think about shaking the rust off and going through his own process of coming back through an injury?
16: Man, just go ahead and just keep telling him, like, man, it's just going to take time. Like, everything happened for a reason. That's the biggest thing I always try to tell him. Everything happened for a reason. You just got to trust the process, because things ain't going to go right or things ain't going to go good all the time. But you just – how you going to bounce back from it, how the next play will be, how everything else going to be afterwards, because you know for a fact the league is different in college. That's the biggest thing I always try to say. Like, them guys get paid too, so everything's going to happen. But I just need you to continue to show that you got that dog, you got that competitive nature in you, and everything else is going to solve itself.
11: Have you been able to see the flashes of what he was able to do in 2024 and why everybody thought he was going to be the number one corner?
16: For sure. You can easily just see it doing Indy, doing one-on-ones and all that stuff. You can see that easily, like, he got the capability and all that stuff, but it's just the point of, like, you got to do it consistently. Like, that's the thing. That's the difference between college and the league. You got to do it consistently, like, over and over again. That's the biggest thing that we just try to haul and pretty much haul on to him.
4: What's the biggest difference you've seen out of Darian Porter last year as a rookie to now going to year two?
16: Man, just the confidence that he shows, the growth and all that stuff, to where, like, DP's becoming, he's figuring out everything, to where, like, this only his second year playing corner, I want to say, because he played 1 year at Iowa State, and then he moved on to 1 year in the league. So just figuring out, like, okay, then I can actually do this and all that stuff, and just be able to be confident with everything that he do. And it's showing up constantly to it. He's being able, more confident with his press work, his getting out the breaks and all that stuff. So it's going to be a good year for DP.
13: You said you wanted to grow more as a leader yourself this year. Speaking with all the young guys, they all speak very highly of you and how you're able to help them out through their own journeys as they begin in the league. Does that give you any confidence or give you an extra boost knowing that you feel more confident as you're growing in your leadership?
16: Oh, for sure. To where, like, it's just a growing pains, like I always say, to where, like, I'm going to try to help you out any way possible, because I'd have been through a lot. First round pick to not even been playing my last year in Green Bay to working my way back into everything I done did. So trust me, man, I done seen both tales of it. So I'm just trying to help you out to where any little thing that can go and all that stuff, I'm just trying to let you know, like, this is how the game go, and this is what you want to do, and this is what you don't want to do and all that stuff. So just dropping little gems on them and all that stuff, and just keeping them up and pretty much up to date with everything, to where, like, even with the walkthroughs, don't even take that for granted. Like, go back there, steal a rep, be behind a person. Just go ahead and do little smaller things and go ahead and show you that, like, better than I can go ahead and build confidence with any little thing. To where, like, the biggest thing for me is just the walkthroughs. So that's the easiest way to build confidence with your technique, with your scheme, with anything. To where, like, you treat that like a game, because, man, you may not get this rep anytime during practice, but you got to do a walkthrough. But I treat this like the game rep. So when I see it during the game, it's like, oh, man, I already did this multiple times. I done did this process. I done did this step. I done did everything so many times. So when the game comes, it's like, man, it is what it is. So I can go ahead and let go of everything and just play free.
13: That mentality, is that something that you always thought of, the way that you go about things in specific with the walkthroughs, or is that something that the coaching staff is really pushing on you guys?
16: It was something that was brought up to me about my third year in the league. I always say appreciate that for G. I will always appreciate him for that. To where, like, he just started teaching me the importance of a walkthrough. To where, like, man, nah, these are free routes. These are free things just to steal that people just take away from and all that stuff. So once he's changed my mindset about my third year in the league, it's just something that I take forever, and I just want to pass it on, because I've seen how much that helped me grow and all that stuff. To where, like, about time it came to the game time, man, I done did this same little foot and this same little break multiple different times doing walkthrough, to where I know exactly how my feet's supposed to be. I know everything. So when it's not, I know exactly, well, okay, then I know why it was that, why that did like that. Everything is on me, because pretty much that's what it is.
6: Through enough camps to know what a good team feels like now, and yeah, it was a preseason game, but even the way you guys were cheering on the younger guys, does something just feel different this year in that comeback?
16: Oh, heck yeah. It felt good, especially like when you see the young guys going out there and they're executing everything that's like pretty much what we done did, or like some of the things that we done switch over, and they go out there and execute it just like that. So it just shows the growth. It shows everything to where people are listening. People are buying in. That's the biggest thing. Are you willing to buy in to everything that we got going on and all that stuff? So the coaching goes from the coaching to the players to even the people upstairs to everybody buying in, and that's something that we love.
9: How would you assess the group up to this point? What do you need to improve upon going into the final preseason?
16: Man, I still want to see the ball. Like, that's the biggest thing that we got to do. Like, especially on defense, you take the ball away, you give Kurt, you get everybody more opportunities to go score and all that stuff. So the biggest thing for us has just been taking the ball away. Let's go ahead and take the ball away. Let's go ahead and get off the field. And third down, that's another big thing that we got to hold on to. Like, when the third down day and all that stuff, too, we got to be able to get off the field. Like, those extended drives, all that stuff, that just hurt the team even more to where we don't even got to be out there. We could be done with three plays, or we can go to eight plays. I'd rather be done in three plays.
11: Guys, you know, build that confidence. Is that something you needed to rebuild in yourself? Because obviously you know what you can do. You know what you're capable of. But you mentioned those couple of years in Green Bay, just it wasn't able to happen for various reasons. But, like, did you need to rebuild your own confidence at some point? And how big was last year to doing that?
16: Oh yeah, for sure. It was just more so last year, just more so proving everything to myself to where I know for a fact I can go out there and do it. It's the point I got to go do it now. So last year, just building that confidence. And then now just able to grow from it to where I bet that this routine helped me out and all that stuff. Just really just finding a routine. And I found last year a routine that was perfect for me and all that stuff. And just trying to stick to it, just trying to continue to grow from it to where it's just I'm just confident.
1: From a DP standpoint, what it stands out about Fernando
16: to you? Man, I ain't even gonna lie. The back shoulders are a killer. The back shoulders that he throws are a killer. But it's just everything that he's just growing, like day by day to where you can just see it in his play and his talk and his confidence. So, like, he's not making the same mistakes twice and all this stuff. And even me, he's coachable. That's the biggest thing that I try to take, that anybody try to take away. He's coachable. He's listening.
7: You've gone up against a bunch of these pass catchers on the team. Maybe you've seen a little bit from the joint practices as well. I don't know. I know in practice you've gone up against them. When you're away from this facility, who's in your mind is standing out so far this preseason?
16: This preseason? Oh, of course, Malik. That's one that's, like, just his outstanding, like, just his growth day in and day out to where you could just see he's going to be important to the team and all that. So just even from the start of training camp with him just being a vertical threat, but now he's able to do any meter route. He's able to break it down. He's able to just continue to show, like, I'm, like, he's going to be one of the guys that we're going to lean on in the future.
11: Like, you finding that routine and having that great season last year, how different do you feel right now than you did exactly in training camp last year here?
16: I feel way better. I just feel more confidence into every little thing, into the scheme, into how I feel, into everything, to where it's not so much in my head, just so much I just got to go out there and do it now. To where, like, I ain't thinking too much about anything. It's just more so me just going out there and performing and me going out there, do what I know I could do and continue to grow from that. Find little mistakes in my game, go back, watch practice and everything, and continue to try to fix any little thing that I got going on.
14: What do you think is the biggest area improvement you've made, you know, over this offseason throughout camp, just in terms of your personal game?
16: My personal game, I love press. So y'all know me, I love being pressed up, man to man, all that stuff. So just finding little new ways to go ahead and be a better press man, like even with my kick steps and all that stuff, to get a better kick on some of my releases, being at a 45 angle, cutting off the angle, and some of the inside releases to where that's one of the biggest things that I try to hard on myself to on in-break is just be closer to the man, stop, don't grab, do all these little smaller things to where it's just constantly I'm trying to be hard on myself with.
14: Two linebackers, you know, Quay and Nakobe, you know, playing with them, is it one of those things where did it just feel like muscle memory where it just came back just like that, or was it kind of an adjustment period you had to make?
16: It was adjustment period just by playing with them two again, by just having that little connection and all that stuff with them to where, like, they say little things and I be like, oh, I remember this and all this stuff, or like we go ahead and talk off each other, be like, nah, you know I'm gonna be here and all the stuff for this. So just bouncing knowledge off of each other, or even when I'm confused on some of the little things, or like with running gaps and all that stuff, blah, blah, blah. I know I can easily talk to Corey, I can easily talk to Nakobe. We could easily be somewhere and we could just talk ball. Like, we could just be outside the facility just talking ball, and it's all good. So that's the one little thing that I absolutely love about it.
4: While we're watching practice, we always joke that Brock's always open. How difficult is it to cover that?
16: Yeah, it's very difficult to cover, bro. We always say that's the highest paid tight end. And like, he might not be the highest paid right now, but shoot, when his time comes, we know he's going to be the highest paid. Like, that's the, like, that's an unbelievable spec and all that stuff to where Brock can go block, dig out your best DN that you got, but then still go out there and be on your number one corner and still make him look like a fool. So it's just kind of a little crazy how Brock got it both of the things, but it's unbelievable how to stay in front of it. But I love going against Brock. It's iron sharpening iron. So I know for a fact I ain't facing no better tight end than him. So it's easy like that.
6: All right, thank you.
16: Man, thank appreciate you, y'all.
3: Can you talk about your camp and how you feel it's gone and your performance, please?
17: I think it's awesome. I think, you know, the opportunity for iron to sharpen iron out here, like, we have a great, great staff and we have great teammates, right, to learn from. So I think just pulling from different areas and being able to sharpen my game throughout this whole process has been amazing.
18: In what ways has it been beneficial to work besides Quay and N'Kobe?
17: Those are really experienced players, right? So, like, being able to pull the different tools from them, the things that they see the game, the way that they're able to use their strengths and weaknesses and things like that is good.
11: What were you able to take from just last week, you guys going to Houston having practice and a game?
17: It's always nice to see another color jersey, you know what I mean? And you're able to kind of look out there and see, okay, where do we measure up versus, you know, some different players. And we see great players in practice all the time. So it's like, okay, what do we do when we see somebody else in a different uniform? How does that look? How do we react? For sure.
18: They tend to say that guys that come from, you know, the undrafted sense, they have more of a chip on their shoulder when they played. Would you say that that's kind of the same for you?
17: Yeah, I mean, you never lose that, you know. You're always appreciative of where you are. I think that humility and that grace, you know what I mean, is huge. You always think about that, but it doesn't stop your fire. That makes sense, for sure.
14: A lot of young players on special teams, and obviously there's been a few penalty issues in the last two games. You know, can you just talk about what you believe the unit needs to do better as a whole and what you're trying to do, you know, especially within your experience, to help them out as a unit as well?
17: Yeah, that's something that we're talking about, and it's something that we're gonna address. You know, obviously can't happen, and we're doing everything that we can in practice to make sure that we're finishing well on these blocks and that we're getting things done the way that they need to get done so that we can move forward and play complementary football.
9: Even though it was a preseason game, just being able to celebrate with your team after that win, how special was that?
17: It's always something that you got to emphasize. Like, you got to feel good to win. You got to get used to the feeling of winning and love the feeling of winning. So you're always doing everything you can to get back to that feeling. So we definitely get in the locker room, give some attaboys, dap each other up, listen to some good music, and then shift gears and move on.
5: What are the hallmarks of great special teams units?
17: Effort. We talk about all the time, upper body violence. Like, you turn on the tape and it's got to look different. You got to look like guys that are hunting. You know what I mean? So teams understand that, like, you have to bring your efforts, not just scheme. Like, scheme is great and we focus on that too. We focus on avoiding penalties, but violence, like, attack mindset for sure.
11: You just talked about the penalties and touched on them. I guess, how much was that discussed after the game? And what, going forward, I guess, what do you guys do to eliminate them?
17: Yeah, just like I said, working on techniques and practice, like, that's something that we're always being front of mind with, you know? So I can't say that things are going to change too much, but it's like one of those things where we get into it and we're like, okay, this is something that bit us a little bit. We're going to take some time to attack this in practice for sure.
9: With one more preseason game left, do you feel as though there's a greater sense of urgency to clean things up prior to the regular season in the room?
17: I think, you know, in this league, like, no game is more important than the next one. So I think that urgency kind of exists, like, inherently throughout the business, the whole week, you know what I mean, and throughout the whole year. So, yeah.
11: What was the process like of you know, going to a new place and getting comfortable this offseason?
17: It's been great. Like, guys like Max, like, there's so many guys on this team that just welcome you in with open arms. And I think it's been great to have that, at least that social, that connection that we build amongst players where you're getting used to a new scheme, a new city, and you don't have to worry about how do I interact with my teammates and how do I interact in the building, because it's kind of like a family, you know?
11: All right.
9: Okay.
11: Thank you. Appreciate it.
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26: Of the joint practice and the game. Can you give us your assessment of those 2 days and the performance of Caleb Rogers, please?
27: Oh, yeah. Well, I'm so glad we got to practice against them. You know, that was really important for our team to spend that time in Houston and get some really good work against a different scheme and a really good coaching staff. You know, Caleb Rogers in particular, you know, he just needs to continue to get reps as a young player to improve. He has all the talent that you're looking for. We just got to keep getting him better. I like how he works. I like the kind of teammate that he is, and he has a bright future ahead of him.
28: Hey, Clint, do you feel that there's any need for Max to get any reps during the preseason, or do you feel confident that he's going to be ready to go for week one if he doesn't have any?
27: You know, I think all players need the reps. I'm not going to be giving him any, though.
1: Clint, a lot's been made about Kirk's veteran leadership with Fernando, but what can you say about Aiden in that regard?
27: Yeah, that's a great point. I think we've said all offseason how much we value Aiden, and what a heck of a second half. You know, he goes out and, you know, leads us to a 19-point half, and you know, two 90-plus yard drives in the fourth quarter. He did it with his teammates, but he was a big part of it and was very happy for him.
29: Clint, you said last night that you aren't ready to name a starting quarterback. Just wondering, after looking at the film, if that's changed at all. And secondly, your young secondary felt like they took a step forward with Jamad, Traden Stukes, and Zeke Massis. You know, if you could talk about the secondary and the young secondary players from last night.
27: Yeah, to the first question, I know I said it last night. I just don't think it ever benefits a player to know that they have a spot secured. And if there's always a little bit of uneasiness about that, that benefits the whole team, the player and the team. And as far as the secondary, you know, overall as a defense, I thought we took a step forward last night. I think we got a lot of good work in the joint practice covering, you know, some new guys. And, you know, those guys need another game under their belt against San Francisco to continue to get better.
14: Coach, just evaluating the tape as well, what were some things that you believe, you know, Fernando Mendoza can still improve on in his young career, just, you know, from that game? But also, how would you say was his mentality and just the way that he approached things even after the game, after you talked to him?
27: Well, I think if you sat in our quarterback meeting the night before the game and listened to him go through his progressions and reads and adjustments, I was very impressed with how prepared he has made himself. That whole quarterback room, led by Coach Sullivan and Andrew, have done an excellent job of being prepared. I was pleased with watching the tape. You know, I really like what he did on third down. You know, we're only 1 of 5 on third down in the first half. However, we did drop the ball twice, and, you know, we threw one short of the sticks on a third and long. He had really good ball placement on the first third down of the game with a guy in his face. So in the critical downs, I thought he was playing his best. There are things that we must get corrected that will be addressed ASAP.
26: Clint, could you tell us, after getting to watch the film, what did you notice that maybe didn't stick out from the field view?
27: Well, resilience. You know, resilience sticks out because we shot ourselves in the foot. We have 9 penalties, 5 on special teams. The first half was atrocious. We started slow on both sides of the ball. And in the NFL, it's all about winning the game. And so we gutted it out and found a way to win. And that's how this whole season's going to be. You know, all these games come down to the wire, and you know, you get to learn a lot about players in practice, but you learn a whole lot more when the live bullets are flying in a game. And I learned a lot about guys in a good way last night.
28: Going back to Fernando, what do you think's key to having him find a little bit more consistency in his play?
27: Reps. I know that's a short answer, but that's the truth.
0: Clint,
27: I'm definitely not trying to be a smart aleck there. That's the truth. All right.
0: Clint, Rob Leonard has talked about the importance of generating takeaways and making plays on the ball. Last night, there were 2 strip sacks, 2 takeaways. What were you most impressed by on the defensive side of the ball, and when did you feel that confidence in your team on that side?
27: As a team, being +1, you know, and the turnover margin, that's how you win games. So with Rob taking it away, with our offense protecting the ball, that's how you win. You know, you obviously got to score, but you got to win the turnover battle. That was a huge part of the game.
29: Clint, going back to the reps with Fernando Mendoza, pretty soon if he's not starting the season, those reps go away pretty quickly. How do you replicate that, you know, in his development, knowing that there is a need for him to get reps, especially in games?
27: Yeah, it's a great point. And that's the God's honest truth. You're right. We, you know, we have experience as coaches on developing guys, you know, when they're not starting a game, if they don't start a game. So, it's staying early, leaving late, you know, it's using some technological tools at your disposal. But it's really a lot of Coach Sullivan spending some early mornings and long nights with Fernando and Aiden. But then you can build in young guy reps into your practices. There's things you can do. It's never as good as getting all the reps in practice, but you do the best you can with what you got.
2: Clint, I'd like to stick with Fernando there. What has he shown you pre-snap at the line of scrimmage, you know, operationally, in terms of, you know, moving guys around and making sure everything's set and just diagnosing everything there?
27: Yeah, well, he got us a penalty on the second play of the game that I was not happy with the cadence, so we got to get better there.
28: I know it might be a little bit early, but have you put any thought into whether it's possible for this team to carry 3 quarterbacks on the roster when 53 cutdown day comes?
27: Yeah, those guys are going to make us make hard decisions, which is a great thing, you know, for that competition. And you know, we're talking through it. It's part of the discussion.
14: Obviously, yesterday with the shutout in the second half, a lot of young players on the field on defense that did some good things. How much does that tape help you make an evaluation on, you know, who's going to make this roster, especially with it being such a tight competition at a lot of positions in the defense?
27: Yeah, no, it helps a lot. You know, these game reps are the most valuable ones that we can use, and it's not just the defensive tape, but how they're performing on special teams, because so many guys in those positions have to prove their worth on teams. Guys that we can trust. So it was very helpful for many guys.
4: I know last night you said you were very concerned with the level of penalties from both last week and this week. I know you're not coaching them to commit penalties. So how do you coach penalties out of them?
27: Yeah, well, holding guys accountable, working, drilling things that we didn't do as well. For instance, you know, a back block on Roman Hemby, educating guys better on the rules. You know, we got DCAM. Made a costly error running out of bounds. I know that's things that we coach them on every day, but we do have a lot of young guys that you can't take anything for granted. So to put it on ourselves as coaches, number one, with how we educate them, what we're practicing, what we're drilling. And, it's on us as coaches to get it fixed. I would say that you look at, I don't know if I've seen that many special teams penalties in a game. And you look at the guys that are committing these penalties, and these are some, younger guys, and it's not acceptable. So we have to get it fixed defensively. We taunt, we get a stop on third down. We taunt a guy and let them stay on the field. Unacceptable. One was a face mask defensively. It's 2 weeks in a row that as a coaching staff, we've got substitution penalties. Unacceptable.
3: Last two, Hondo and Q.
26: Coach, I'd like to ask you about Cody and Tommy, the inside backers. We know about N'Kobe and Quay, but those guys have put a lot of good film on there, and your opinion is a lot more valuable than mine, but it sure looks like they've had good camps. Would you talk about your thoughts on your two backup inside backers?
27: Yeah, I love the depth, love what they bring to the special teams aspect. Those are two guys I know that when called upon are gonna play solid football for us. Both guys have been practicing really well. Cody made a great interception in practice the other day, but those are two guys that we're really counting on this year.
6: Coach, what did you learn about your wide receiving room over the last couple of days, the joint practice and the game last night? And has anybody stood out to you that, caught your eye?
27: Yeah, I learned a lot in that we have to get a lot better very fast, that if we took a step backwards, doesn't mean we can't go forward. But right now we are trying to find someone that is accountable and can help us on Sunday. Still looking.
3: All right. Thank you, Coach.
27: Thanks, guys.
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10: All right, guys, wherever you guys are. What did you make of Fernando's performance tonight?
12: I think plenty to clean up, plenty to get better at. Plenty that we can do better for him as coaches, plenty that he can learn from. But what great heart that we showed in the second half, the whole team, offense, defense. I'm really proud of our guys.
10: Clint, with Kirk Cousins not playing, along like Max and other guys, is it safe to say Kirk will be your starting quarterback at week one?
12: We got another week. We're playing. I don't want anyone to be comfortable in their job. That's how it should always be that way from all positions. So you know, just keep going forward.
5: Can you talk about the decision, please, Clint, to rest so many starters on defense? What your thinking process is there, please?
12: Yeah, when that was the plan all along. You know, when we have those joint practices, they get so many reps. That joint practice is the game, and that's the guys understood that going in, and that's how we decided to play it.
9: What did you see on the pick six, but then also the response to kind of settle down pretty quickly and get into a rhythm?
12: Yeah, the response doesn't. That's who he is. I think defensively they covered the play really well, and the backer did a great job stepping in front of our check down. I got to go watch it, but yeah, the response is what we come to expect from him.
11: What's the concern level with the number of penalties, especially on special teams?
12: Oh, very concerned. You know, 2 weeks in a row, that's on me as a coach. Most of them, a lot of them on special teams, I think five of them. So that's on me to get that cleaned up. I said the same thing last week, so I better figure it out real quick.
28: What are some things that the team needs to clean up in the run game?
12: I thought our run defense was really good tonight. You know, I thought they took a big step forward as a defense. I thought they did a really good job.
5: Mike Washington continues to just shine and grind. Would you talk about him, please? I know you haven't seen the film, just what you saw from field level, please.
12: You know, I see a very talented young man with a bright future ahead of him that is extremely humble and hardworking. So if he just keeps that mindset, he'll keep getting better. He has plenty that he needs to improve on, and he knows that.
9: What went into playing Jalen Naylor with the starting offense tonight?
12: Yeah, just was my decision. Yep.
28: You talked about last game, how important it was for your young secondary to get reps. Just what did you make of them kind of in preseason game two and how they improved?
12: Yeah, you know, last week we had some problems and penalties. I thought the coverage was sticky today. You know, I got to go watch the film, but, you know, this next game we just can't get these young guys enough reps because they're all going to be a part of us, you know, part of us winning games this year.
9: So following Jalen, whose decision was it?
12: Mine.
9: Didn't see Jack Besh out there. Is he dealing with something, or was that just the decision not to play him as well?
12: No, that was we played him. The ball didn't find him tonight. Yeah, but you know, I think Jack got plenty of reps. Just ball didn't find him tonight. Okay.
9: What'd you like from Aiden in the fourth quarter there?
12: That's who he is. You know, he's had a really solid camp. He's got limited reps, and when he goes in there, you know, he makes things happen. He's a great leader of the offense. Very calm young man. Not surprised that he had success there at the end of the game.
13: Going back preseason, but you won your first game as an NFL head coach. Does that mean anything to you? Any significance?
12: It means a lot to our team. You know, we needed to have that game, especially after that first half. You know, we've seen flashes of that from our guys in practice, and for them to go do it, you know, on a Thursday night game, you know, that's very rewarding to see those young men, you know, play their hearts out in the second half.
28: Going back to Mike, you talked about wanting to have Ashton out there for as many reps as he can have during the regular season. But when Mike continues to flash, is he going to start to carve out opportunities for himself?
12: Yeah, you know, guys are earning roles, and you know, we're gathering information. You know, he's a young guy, Mike is, so we're learning more about him. And you know, when guys are having success, and they carve out roles, and you know, that's where he's headed. But I'll say it again, you know, Mike's doing a great job running the ball. We got to keep getting him better in all facets of his game.
5: Matt Gay has been incredibly consistent this camp, in my opinion, maybe different with you, but can you talk about his performance, please?
12: Yeah, you know, that's why we brought him here. You know, he's a really hardworking guy. I really love his demeanor. He's all business. And, you know, we got another game to go get some more kicks in.
9: That's good. Thanks, Coach.
12: Thanks, Coach.
5: Thank you. Aiden, how good does it feel to be back in here after leading the team to another win?
15: Yeah, it feels great. Thought the team did a great job fighting till the end. Everybody was in it. We had encouragement even from the guys that weren't playing. And then obviously the guys that were playing, finishing off like that was great.
5: For you, it's been a good camp. And to be able to get this and to get that first win for you, it's not really a confidence issue. You've been in doing this a long time. Your confidence is good. But just talk about the feeling in that locker room with your teammates, please.
15: Yeah, it's amazing. You know, camp is hard for everybody, and I think everybody works really hard. Coaches, administration, our players, obviously, strength staff, I mean, equipment room, everybody works hard. And so it's a grind, and to be able to pay it off like this is awesome. And, yeah, to celebrate with the guys is, you know, it's why you play the game.
28: Both Kirk and Fernando talked about how beneficial the joint practice was on Tuesday, going up a defense like the Texans. Just how how can a week like this in the preseason kind of springboard the team forward for the regular season?
15: Yeah, obviously we go against each other a lot, especially during training camp. And so to get a new team on the other side of the ball is super beneficial. Things come up that, you know, maybe we haven't talked about, or maybe we've only talked about a little bit, and we have to focus on them. And you get to see where maybe you're not as good as you think you are. And then also you get to see some strengths. And that all comes out during practice. And yeah, it was fun to watch this week us compete in practice and then carry it over to the game.
5: Trey Zun continues
15: To
5: just really impress. You got to do a lot with him. Would you just discuss his maturation, please?
15: Yeah, it's been awesome to watch him grow. I mean, it feels like I practice every – I watch a snap, look away, watch a different snap, he's somewhere else. Working hard, putting his best foot forward, and to see a rookie come in and just work, keep his head down is really all you can ask for. And so super proud of Trey.
5: Mike Washington is a young man. He just runs angry like he's mad at the field. Would you discuss him, please, Aiden?
15: Yeah, it's been great to see Mike develop in the pass game and the run game. Coming in as a rookie and then obviously as a running back, you know, your protections, run game, pass game, you kind of got to know everything. And so to see him grow and mature in that space has been

0: Sticking with Kirk, you know, a lot of players describe him as like the dad in the locker room. Kind of, he brings like those dad vibes. How would you, what would your best description of him?
1: Yeah, dad vibes is pretty spot on.
2: Anything else, guys?
3: Thank you.
2: Oh,
1: thanks, guys.
4: Appreciate it. Fernando, could you just please assess your performance, what you thought of the game, please?
5: I thought the game was fantastic because we won. At the end of the day, the win is all that matters, and we did a great job there on offense and defense, playing complementary football in the fourth quarter to dig us out of some mistakes, and we ended up winning the game.
0: Fernando, could you take us through that interception you threw early in the game?
5: Yes. It was a play-action play and went through my progression. Probably should have checked it down to the flat, saw the flat player relate to him, and at that point, I started backing up and threw the check down to Mike Washington, and it was not a good throw. We weren't on the same page, and it was an interception.
4: What did you learn, the joint practice, the game, getting to go against one of the best defenses in the NFL? What did Fernando Mendoza come away learning this week?
5: Well, I came away that there's a lot of more learning to do, and that although that maybe he had a lot of success at another level, that this level's a whole step further, and that the margins are so small, and that, you know, one tiny mistake can lead to catastrophe. So I want to make sure that best serve my teammates and get better from these experiences.
6: You talked about not wanting any plays back in the joint practice. Is that kind of the same approach that you go into with the games in the preseason as well?
5: Yeah, because it's the reality not to get any of the plays back. You know, all you could do is look forward, and then the only thing that I can control at this moment on this podium talking to you is controlling my next play. So whenever the next play in practice, whenever we practice next, whether it's first play, I get to play against San Francisco, it's controlling that next play.
3: Fernando, that interception happened right after two big plays. In your mind at that moment, are you feeling that momentum right there? Maybe in retrospect, are you trying to do a little bit too much to try to keep building off of that?
5: Yeah, I thought it was great momentum. I thought Jalen made a great catch, and the offensive line blocked fantastic, and pretty sure Mike had, pretty almost 100% sure it was Mike. Mike had a great run there on the draw play, and so those are two explosive players, and at the end of the day, you just got to get the ball to your playmakers, and I don't think it was pushing the envelope because it was a check down. If it was like a deep shot or something, maybe, but just we're on the same page on this check down. Things happen like that, and I got to be better for my teammates next time.
3: When did you get word that you were starting, and did it change your prep at all, like knowing that you're going to be the starting quarterback, or did you feel any different compared to, you know, maybe last week?
5: Yeah. I wouldn't say that it changed my prep at all, because whether it was this week or last week, I think I got the same amount of playing time, and that was the plan going into these games. Coach Kubiak outlined for the team of what the plan was going to be with the starters, essentially week 1, 2, and 3 of the preseason to keep it internally, and that was something that I knew going into the game. It was going to be a great experience as a first start in the NFL preseason, which is always the next step. However, my preparation, I always try to prepare like the starter each and every week.
4: Could you go ahead, Brian?
0: You talked about last week about like maybe you had some jitters when you first stepped on the field last week. I was wondering, were those jitters still there in this game, or you kind of felt a little bit more comfortable after you had one game under your belt?
5: I would say I would classify jitters as over the top. Evidently, you're always feeling your nervous system activating. However, today I thought I saw it very well, and evidently there was one unfortunate play, but even that play I thought I saw it well, just didn't make the right throw. So I thought I saw it well. I was calm overall, and you know, all I could do was respond and play the next play. But yes, overall I felt more composed.
4: It was really interesting watching you with Mike Washington, and that young man's had a great camp as well. Could you just talk about him, not just as a back, but as a person?
5: Mike is evidently a special back on the field, and having been able to grow with him both as rookies, he's also a special player, but in his mentality of always wanting to get better, we both have learning and growing points, and being in the backfield with somebody and being able to, you know, give a little remark back and forth, have that great communication, whether it's about protection, the play, just mentality on how to lead the offense. He's a great guy, and he's and all the running backs, I'm so fortunate and grateful to be sharing the backfield with them.
7: Fernando, going up against a great team like the Texans, especially defensively,

0: Maybe do you guys see yourself as a whole, with your entire team, as a central marker? Maybe where you guys want to be, and how do you like measure yourself against that?
1: That's honestly a coach question for Coach Kubiak. Right now, I have such little experience in the NFL. However, I thought it was today was a great learning experience, and I thought that it was great because we got the win. However, yeah.
0: With the way the team came back and won, obviously this is just preseason, but it was Coach's first win as an NFL head coach. Do you think that meant like a lot to him? He said he was more happy for you guys, but do you think could you tell that it meant a lot to him?
1: Coach Kubiak is a great leader of men, and evidently that you can see that by his response, and I think it was great of our team to have that resilience. And it comes from the coaches, it comes from the players, it comes from just the entire organization. So I think it was an amazing group effort.
2: Max Crosby was on the sidelines talking to you after the interception. What exactly was that interaction all about, and what kind of words did he have for you right there?
1: Yeah, Max is a great team captain and great team leader, and he's always encouraging for that resilience because adversity is going to happen. And him just saying, I don't want to put words in his mouth, but it was something along the lines of, hey, we got your back, let's go, next play. So just to push the page, move forward, and to hear that from a team captain is very inspiring.
3: Last one, Sam.
4: The Texans obviously have a top-tier pass rush. It got through a little bit in the joint practice and a little bit tonight. You talk about what your approach is to handling pressure.
1: Yeah, I think, well, first is always trusting the offensive line and having that communication with the offensive line. They need to trust you to make the right checks, and they need to, and we need to trust them to protect, which you do a fantastic job at. And so, and it's also for me to work on my pocket movement. And Coach Kubiak, Coach Janoke, and Coach Sullivan, we've identified that I need to work on my pocket movement a little bit. Maybe stepping up in the pocket, maybe stepping side to side to gain a little bit more time and try to best serve my teammates and offensive linemen.
2: Great, thank you, everyone.
1: Thank you, guys. God bless.
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11: All right, let's do it. Ready when you are.
12: Clint, your offense is timing-based, and I think it was period 10 where Fernando had that interception. But it appeared, because he threw it before the receiver broke, that was maybe a receiver running a wrong route. Did I read that right?
11: You know, anytime there's an interception, it's the quarterback's fault, no matter what happens. So I thought he had a really good practice. You can't turn the ball over in the red zone, so it's another lesson learned.
13: What did you make of the way that he rose to the challenge, kind of getting his first reps with the ones offensive line extensively and going up against this defense?
11: Yeah, I wanted to see him, you know, going against the Texans ones. That was our plan all along. Thought he did some good things. Look forward to watching the tape. But just he and his teammates, all these young guys that were playing, we got to get them up to speed real quick.
14: What did you feel about the work the team put in overall today?
11: Yeah, I only really got to see one side of it, so I look forward to going and watching the defensive side. But, you know, overall with joint practices, the main thing is you're just trying to get working and get each other better without turning into a fight and a melee. So I thought our guys were very mature. You know, I think there maybe was a dust-up one time on the other side. But it's a practice. It's week four of training camp. It's about getting the team better. And so I would say overall I was pleased with that.
2: You guys wanted to stress your offensive line, and you couldn't have picked a better team than the Houston Texans to do that. How do you feel like the offensive line stood up today?
11: You know, I think we can get better. You know, I didn't feel like we had a great day running the ball. Maybe I'm wrong when I go watch the tape, but that's a special front that, you know, I'm glad we got the reps against them. We get to do it again on Thursday night.
2: Pass blocking.
11: Same thing. You know, I got to go see the film, but, you know, our offensive line has done a great job of gelling to this point. We all know that we're not anywhere near where we want to be. We got to keep getting better.
3: Even though you said you wasn't necessarily impressed with the way you ran the ball, Mike Washington had a few big plays. You know, can you just talk about his maturation throughout camp and also what you saw from him today?
11: Yeah, I think you saw today what you see in practice. So very few guys just rise to the occasion and become gamers that just show it to you in practice first. So Mike has done it in practice. He's done it in the game. And we just got to keep challenging him and putting more on his shoulders.
0: JPJ left practice early yesterday, and then he was here today, but he wasn't with the team on the field. What's the update on him?
11: Yeah, you know, he got banged up in practice yesterday. We wanted to be cautious today, and we got to keep evaluating and moving forward.
2: Is there any has he been ruled out for Thursday yet?
11: I would not expect JPJ to play Thursday night. No.
12: I know you're not ever satisfied, but to commit against a playoff team like this, your team held their own. Are you at least can you take some pride in that? It wasn't like they dominated you guys at all today.
11: Yeah, well, we didn't expect to be dominated. You know, I think our guys have a high standard. You know, and you expect to win every rep. You expect to be a great team. You expect to compete. So that's the kind of guys we have in our locker room. So, and I think we could have even competed better. So we got lots to improve on.
0: I mean, you have a set plan for playing time for Fernando already, but did his time at the joint practice today with the ones impact how much he plays, if so, on Thursday?
11: It does not, no. He's going to get lots of reps this preseason. He needs every one of them.
2: What a good throw to Brock Bowers. It's a well-schemed play. He got the necessary time against the Houston Texans defense. As a coach, do you sometimes need that, though, not reassurance necessarily, but, okay, that's what we want to see right there. Those are the type of things that we're looking for.
11: Yeah, you know, a team like Houston, they do a great job of making you check the ball down and tackling you and forcing turnovers, so it's hard to get the ball down the field on them. But if it's just one play you're talking about after practice, then that's probably a concern. You need more.
13: We've seen Brock flash against the Raiders defense throughout training camp, but we saw a couple plays from him today. Just what's it like to see him, you know, continue success against another opponent?
11: He's one of the leaders on our team, so he rose to the occasion today, and we expect him to continue to do so and keep getting better.
2: Do you expect the first team to play on Thursday?
11: We'll see.
13: A lot's made of the...
11: Like how you asked that. That was really good.
13: A lot's made of the Texans' defensive line, but they've got a pretty solid secondary as well. How do you see how the receivers went against the secondary today?
11: I got to go watch the film. You know, I got to go see how we did. But, yeah, very good team, very good opponent. You know, we need all the work, all the press we can get.
2: What kind of rhythm do you feel like Kirk is in up to this point in camp and preseason?
11: Yeah, I feel like him, Fernando, and I feel like Aiden, they're all playing really good football. You know, I told you guys that all three of those guys are starters in this league. So they just got to make sure that we continue to climb and get better, you know. We ended the day with a turnover, which is we got to put points on the board before half. So as far as that goes, that's a disappointment. But he knows that. He's a veteran. And we'll go learn from it as a team.
13: What's it like for you to be back here in Houston? You've got a lot of connections. We saw you talking with D'Amico pre-practice, your dad, obviously. Just what's it like being back here?
11: It's just such a blessing to get to coach in the NFL and to come back here, you know, where my dad coached and I saw so many practices. It was a really cool feeling, but very quickly erased all those feelings and just got right to practice, you know, and so think of the warm and fuzzy stuff later.
2: Will the film affect your decision on playing time Thursday?
11: Yes.
2: Last one, guys.
14: Thanks, guys. I felt like today was the reason why we come here. I think it's good to get work in a different environment against a different unit, against a little bit different scheme, have to see something different. And I thought we got a lot out of it. There's going to be a lot to talk about, which is what you want, coming back, watching the tape, being able to say, hey, this wasn't good enough. I can be better here. So productive day. You know, probably would have liked to have finished a little stronger, but made some plays in the first few periods that we were pleased with, and we'll keep building from here.
15: How do you feel like the offense as a collective has gelled so far at this point?
14: Yeah, no, there's a good gel. There's a good command of the system. I think it's now about, like today, as you see new opponents, new scheme, you know, being prepared for those specific looks and owning the new adjustments we make, and then continuing to build.
3: You played around a lot of really good tight ends, but Brock Bowers is kind of just a different beast. What are some, you know, some similarities or some differences that Brock Bowers has to any other tight end you've worked with so far?
14: Well, I'm really impressed with him as a person. You know, certainly a great player. Everybody knows that. But from a distance, you don't get to know him as a person. And, you know, he's always detailed on his routes. He just takes care of himself. He's a pro. And he's the kind of guy that you say, all right, if we do our part getting you the football, you stay healthy, the sky's the limit. And, you know, we just got to take it one day at a time and keep giving them those opportunities to help us.
2: We knew that this wasn't going to be a day at the park, nor that you want it to be.
14: Yeah.
2: And there were some struggles on the protection end of things. When it comes to that offensive line and your communication with them and just where they are, what do you think today told you about where you guys are on the offensive line?
14: Yeah, I think we'll have to watch it, but I do think that edge, like you said, we kind of knew that this would be a good test for us. I think we can also talk about, you know, how can we help them? You know, how can I help them? Because it's a tall task. Nobody really can just drop back and take seven-step drops play after play after play against any rush in the NFL, let alone these guys. So we asked a lot of them today, and it'll be really good film to go watch.
12: Kurt, specifically on Caleb Rogers, can you tell me what you see out of his game, what you like?
14: Yeah, no, he's a great presence. He's got a lot of dog to him. He's a fighter, competitive, and wants to be a really good player. And I think that whole group up front is working really hard. They come to work every day with a great demeanor as a unit, as individuals. And, you know, I like the way they approach their job.
15: You talked about the challenge they provided, but we hear about how good their defense is. How good was it going against it?
14: Yeah, it was good. It was a good challenge. You know, you feel their rush. They do a good job, you know, pursuing and playing fast. And, you know, felt a lot like these joint practices can get. You know, we throw a jab, they throw a jab in terms of just making a play here, they make a play there. And that's kind of pro football right now, is it's very back and forth. And, you know, I was pleased with the way we made some plays. Just would have loved to have, you know, finished the last period, I guess, with more production.
13: We saw Fernando get his kind of first real chance at going with the one zone line against a pretty good opponent.
14: Yeah.
13: Just what did you see from him about how he kind of rise to the occasion with that?
14: No, he did a great job. He's well prepared and made some great plays, and is continuing to just, you know, do what he's coached to do and pick up the system quickly.
13: A lot is made of the Texans' defensive line, but they've also got, you know, a bunch of guys in the secondary. How do you feel the receivers and the tight ends kind of manage that today?
14: Yeah, I think it was pretty good by them. I mean, Brock won on a Thunder route, did a nice job. You know, we had some good match coverage coming across the field, some different receivers. You know, honestly, it was probably more the rush. Just a couple times where you felt like, hey, I got a chance here, but I'm kind of having to navigate the rush a little bit. So, it's good though, because 7-on-7 doesn't really give you that real simulation. So I thought they did a good job against the coverage.
2: I saw you get a little upset toward the end of practice. What exactly happened on that?
14: Well, my elbow got hit, and I joke with Max. You know, I say, you can touch me anywhere you want, just don't touch my arm. But you want to bump me in the ribs. I think if anything, you know, hit me in the hips or the ribs is actually good, because it simulates what I need to feel. I said the elbow and the shoulders where I could sprain something pretty easily. So if you could just help me, I got some scars from, you know, some hits in real games where helmets go into armpits and things, and it ruins your season. So I was just, you know, asking him to just stay off the arm, and had to remind the Texans as well. You know, you can hit me anywhere you want, or I might as well just take the red jersey off, because, you know, you're playing with sometimes an understood rule that if it's not understood, then what are we doing, you know?
12: In this offense, you guys have to throw to a spot so much. That doesn't show up on a stat sheet on an interception when a wide receiver runs a wrong route. How frustrating is that when you deal with timing?
14: Well, I think it just gives us a great chance to talk about, you know, the details, talk about the adjustments, talk about, you know, how much offense we have and how things could come up at any moment from 2-3 weeks ago, that we just got to be able to have that recall. And it's a lot of volume right now in training camp. We kind of keep throwing things at young guys, and there's a lot to handle. So it's understandable right now. When you get to the season, I remember when I was a rookie, Mike Shanahan used to say, like, Kirk, when you get to the season, you can kind of pare down what you're focusing on, because you have a game plan. But in the preseason, it can be pulling from a lot of places. So part of the journey, part of the process, and it'll be good to talk about when we watch the tape.
13: All right, last one.
15: Both personally and as an offense, do you feel you're where you need to be right now in terms of developing, getting ready for the season? Or are you a little ahead, behind? I guess, how would you evaluate where you guys are?
14: I think you always feel like you're trying to get it better. I don't think you ever kind of sit back and say, we're ready to go. If we had to play Miami today, we could. But, you know, I think today was a great reminder that, hey, we got more work to do. We got more details to lock in on and more coaching, you know, to take. And that's what the next few weeks will be for.
15: I know it was last one, but you're acting in the commercial. You're pretty pleased with how that turned out?
14: Yeah, I guess so. I don't know that I'm going to win an Oscar or a Daytime Emmy anytime soon, but I'll do my best.
15: Cool. All right, yeah, thanks, guys. Thanks, Kirk. Appreciate it. What did you think about the work you were able to put in today just as a team?
16: I think it's great. I mean, especially going, we go against our defense, which is fantastic and such a top defense every single day, and then now be able to go against the Texans defense, which is also a top defense in the league, go against them, be able to get some reps with the ones against the superstars on their defense, and then obviously their twos are fantastic as well. We got so much work, whether it was move the ball, first down, third down, red zone, 2 minute. There were so many situations, and I believe overall it was a positive day. There were plays that I loved and plays that I wish I had back, but in reality, that's a lie. I wish I didn't have them back because it's a growing experience, and it's practice. It's practice, and this is what I love, and it's just a beautiful day to play football here, and I'm so happy. I have so many things to learn from today.
12: Fernando, I just talked to Clint. This is a timing-based offense, so there's times you have to throw a ball, and if a receiver runs the wrong route, gets picked, goes against you. How hard is that, just learning quickly a new offense that is so timing-based?
16: Yeah, I would say that it is tough. However, everything that is tough, you wouldn't want something to be easy. If it's tough, it's worth it, and that's why it works at the highest level. And it's great because the teammates, we rely on each other. We rely on the receivers to make the right timing, the right route. The receivers rely on the quarterback to throw in the correct timing. The linemen rely on the quarterback to get it out on time. The quarterback rely on the lineman to give them that time to throw it. And then the tight end, I mean, there's so many different variables of it, and when we all rely on each other, I believe it makes us closer. And when we become one oiled unit, and we have all this synergy and become a dynamic ecosystem where we're evolving together, playing on time, be able to make, and then still say, make some off-schedule plays, but mostly playing on time, then that's what teams in this system take the next level.
2: From your perspective, what's the learning experience on the interception in the red zone for you?
16: Yeah, for sure. I think it's a great learning experience. It was a learning experience where I progressed through my progression. I thought the safety was a little deeper than he was, and at that point, I might need to either put it lower in Ashton so he stays away from the hit and he drops down. But that's the beautiful nature of film. We're going to be able to go in there, watch and learn. And although I treat every practice like a game, there's no negative repercussions from today except learning experience. So, you know, you never want to let your teammates down in a red zone period. But at the same time, it's the best time for it to happen, especially against another team. So I look forward to watching the film. And sometimes in the red zone, you got to throw it away, or you got to scramble and extend a play. It's not always going to be there. And I always see it as a puzzle. I have a piece, and I can either put it in five little slots, whether it's a first read, second read, check down, throwing away, or running. And that one, I try to put the puzzle in the wrong piece, and it happens.
17: Being able to compliment like those types of plays that you make and then getting over it so quickly, is that something that you've always done that's come pretty natural to you, or something that you've had to kind of learn?
16: Something that you have to learn, especially as a quarterback, but the next couple of plays, we ever have a two-minute drive. We weren't able to capitalize, but I didn't feel any burden after that play. It was like, okay, cool, it happened, but now I got to focus on the next play, on the next present moment. It would be letting my teammates down if I let that burden me throughout the next couple series of plays, because then I wouldn't be able to play on time, and they wouldn't be able to rely on me. But I think there's going to be negative plays. Whether it's a negative play, whether it's one of the teammates, whether it's me, whatever it is, we all are able to bounce back from it and have a forward-thinking and optimistic mindset. Whether it's, hey, tranquilo, which means calm in Spanish, hey, tranquilo, move forward, you know? It's all good.
2: On the other end of that spectrum was the pass to Brock Bowers, a big play on that. How reassuring, for you, for your confidence, is making that play, not just from you, but from the team standpoint?
16: Yeah. I mean, both of those were against the Texans' ones defense, which shows the spectrum of how I'm a rookie quarterback. I need to get better and learn from experiences, but those are two experiences that I learned from. good and bad. And sometimes you might even learn from the bad a little bit more than the good. So I think, well, the offensive lineman blocked fantastic on that play, and Brock Bowers is no explanation needed. Brock Bowers, so it made it easier there. But it was for sure reassuring that you could go out there and say, okay, it's one of the top defenses in the league, but at the same time, football is football. And if, you know, you make your read and you stay disciplined to the process and take what the defense gives you, then you can reap the rewards or reap, you know, let's just say the negative consequences.
15: What did you see from your film on Thursday against Arizona? And what are your expectations for Thursday against Houston?
16: Yeah, there was a lot of things I saw against Arizona. I think it was good to get my feet wet. And, you know, we weren't able to come out there with a win, which, you know, put on myself. I think my teammates did fantastic, but I think it's a good learning experience, and I'm looking forward to playing Houston because, one, they're a great defense. Two, I feel like now with the experience, be able to move forward, like I said, tranquilo. My feet were a little fast, a little out of control, be a little more in control, survey the field, see it a little better. I'm really excited for this upcoming game and all the opportunities that I have in the future. What was the opportunity today? You know, and then the next opportunity will be Thursday. Then we have practice. And then we have the Niners. Every opportunity forward, I'm trying to capitalize
13: on. You talk about going up against the ones defense today and also working with the one offense. Clint said that was kind of the plan going throughout the week. Just how do you approach that mentally coming into today, knowing that was going to happen?
16: I think with an opportunistic mindset. It's such a blessing and honor to be able to play with the ones, but it's also a blessing and honor to play with the twos and the threes and get reps in general. So I'm very blessed. I see as an opportunity of the coaching staff believing in me, and whatever opportunity I get, I want to take advantage of and make sure that if there are positives from that, learn from it. If there's negatives from that, learn from it. If there's neutrals, learn from it. So I think it's great to get the speed of the game because every group is fast, but the ones might be elevated a little bit more. So to get that speed of the game, be in there, be able to not only execute the play, but also command the huddle, see and read the defense pre-snap, post-snap. There's so many different elements that I think are elevated and accelerated with that group.
3: Fernando, something that I noticed, you know, from the preseason game, obviously your family was there, you know, your brother was on the on the broadcast as well. You know, how cool the experience is to see that, and how do you feel like you and your family has adjusted to Las Vegas and just the team in general?
16: Yeah, I think Las Vegas has been an incredible city. It's been an incredible one. It's been incredible to be here. To be completely honest with you, from the outside in, at first I had a notion about Las Vegas, but when getting here, I was completely wrong. My family absolutely love Las Vegas, and my brother, who's 14, said he had the best time in Las Vegas. Like, he wants to try to move out here. He was on the roller coaster. You know, my entire family went to some restaurants, super nice, so many dining experiences, and it really shows everybody that there's so much to do on the Strip and in Las Vegas in general, on and off the Strip. You know, whether it's, you know, talking to the Raiders fans, whether it's, you know, the dining experiences, like I mentioned before, the roller coasters, the concerts, you know, just it's the entertainment capital of the world. There's so much to do, and it was nice for me because I was able to focus on football because my family was so busy with all the amazing events there is in Las Vegas. You know, they went to go see the Wizard of Oz, and then we went to go dinner, and so it was fantastic. My family had a fantastic time, and I know they had a blast, and they look forward to the next time. And they say, whether a player or not, they want to come out back again. So I'm like, great for you.
12: Can you give us your thoughts, Fernando, on Caleb? I just asked Kirk about him. Just what are you seeing from him, Caleb Rogers,
16: yes,
12: at that right guard spot? What impresses you?
16: Caleb is a year older than me. However, him being a year older than me, I look up to Caleb. I look up to Caleb like I do most offensive linemen. The way that his enthusiasm, the way he approaches the game, the way he approaches life is something that I look up to, and I'm incredibly blessed to have him as a teammate and as someone that I could learn and grow from. And like I said, his approach to life, the game, you know, offseason, just everything is top tier along with all the offensive linemen. So to be around him is a joy.
3: Cool. All right. Thanks, guys.
0: Thanks, Fernando.
16: Thank you, guys.
15: Thanks, Fernando. Appreciate it.
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23: How y'all doing?
24: You picked off Kirk today. What was that? What was that like for you? What was today like for you?
23: It was just a step in the right direction. Progress. You know, we're all trying to get better each day. So,
25: what did the joint practices do for you, and how excited are you for tomorrow?
23: I mean, it's another day for everybody to get better together. You know, going against another team, it's just a good challenge for us.
26: Do you feel like you learned more out of those than the preseason games?
23: I'm sorry, can you say that?
26: Do you feel like you'll learn more out of those than the preseason games?
23: Yeah, absolutely. I mean, you know, preseason, coaches don't want to show everything, but joint practices, definitely. We'll see some things that, you know, we haven't been working on, so it'll be good for us.
27: Just said yesterday that the joint practices should be mayhem. Do you feel that, whether that's what the joint practices are going to be?
23: Yeah, definitely. It's a little bit chaotic. You got guys out there definitely ready for a fight, but that's our mindset as a defense. You know, every play we got to go out there ready to punch somebody in the mouth.
24: So the defense, I mean, you guys were conditioning after practice a little bit. Just seems a little more intense this week. Is that accurate to say?
23: Yeah, I mean, it's starting to get into what is this week four or something. But you know, everybody's tired. You know, it's time for somebody to step up. And you know, I think coaches started off practice with a little bit of intensity to get everybody else going.
25: How different is your role in Rob Leonard's defense from what it's been in the past?
23: It's different. You know, Rob, I can see a little bit of influence from everywhere he's been, but my it's the same role as I've always been. You know, but I'm just trying to be the best teammate in whatever capacity that is.
25: Do you feel like an old guy now?
23: Yeah, definitely. I mean, going into year five now, it definitely feels like I'm a little bit older, but. No, Chan and Taryn still got me on that.
24: Do you change up any of your preparation in the off season, or do anything different ahead of the season than you have in the past?
23: It's been more about taking care of my body. You know, like I said, I am getting a little bit older, but just trying to make sure that I'm staying on top of, you know, whatever injuries that I had in the preseason or in the past. You know, I am coming off of surgery in January, so that's been a little bit different. So, yeah.
25: What was that rehab process like for you? Just getting through that.
23: Yeah, I mean, it's a grind every day, you know, coming from a a major surgery, shoulder injury. But, you know, just trying to take it day by day, trying to figure out, you know, how it's feeling, making sure that I'm confident.
24: How are you feeling right now?
23: I feel good. I do feel confident. I don't even think about my shoulder, though, so it's a good thing.
1: Did it take a second to build that confidence back up?
23: I mean, absolutely. You know, especially an injury like this at this stage in my career, it definitely was a big hit to my mental. But, you know, just working every day, it's preparation builds confidence, and that's what I've been doing.
1: When did you feel like you kind of turned a corner and felt like yourself again?
23: I'll probably say coming into OTAs, definitely feeling a lot better. And then once we got pads on, you know, get a couple pops in, it's like, all right, we're good to go.
24: What kind of mental fortitude does it take for you to push through when you're getting rehab and the injury and knowing that there's going to be some young blood in here in the safety room and all?
23: I mean, that's everything.